0: Been arrested after an alleged attempted carjacking in Sumner last night. Police were called to the Esplanade just after 10:30, but the group had fled beforehand. They were tracked down a short time later and taken into custody. Two youths have been referred to youth aid, while two others will appear in youth court tomorrow, charged with demanding to steal and being disguised for burglary. Global uncertainty means a lot of economists aren't expecting an OCR hike until later this year. The Reserve Bank will release its first monetary policy statement since the war began later today. The OCR currently sits at 2.25%. Independent economist Tony Alexander told Ryan Bridge today the bank will probably wait as long as possible due to oil volatility and the general feed-through into inflation.
1: Plus also the established tendency for our central bank to tighten too late each cycle, then tighten too much, then they loosen too late, and then they loosen too much.
0: A firm belief Christchurch's strong history of togetherness should extend to the cathedral funding debate. City councillors have voted to contribute a further $15 million if it's matched by government. Finance Minister Nicola Willis has reiterated there won't be more money. Despite that, National's Waimakariri MP Matt Ducey's asked the Mayor to bring together local MPs to discuss next steps.
2: We've got a great history of bipartisanship in the Canterbury rebuild, and I think until we hear the presentation and the points the council put forward, then it's important to listen.
0: Meanwhile, Labour leader Chris Hipkins also reiterated today it's effectively a no to more money from Labour. Our former finance minister expects this year's budget to invest in health, education and defence and make cuts elsewhere. Budget 2026 is being unveiled tomorrow, opening up the government's books and detailing when a return to surplus is possible. Stephen Joyce says reprioritisation is the story of this week. He's backing more public sector cuts.
3: They're doing the things that they need to be doing, frankly, on reducing the size of the public service, the core public service. In other words, the administrators and the policy people.
0: TY Point's shut fourth aluminium potline could be up and running again by 2030. The Southland Smelter's owner Rio Tinto signed an agreement with Contact Energy to source power from its recently consented Southland wind farm, subject to commercial terms and approvals. The potline closed in 2020 in response to the pandemic. Under the proposed arrangement, the smelter will act as a long-term customer underpinning the wind farm, delivering a regional economic boost. And a change to the Copyright Act will mean artists responsible for some of our most iconic hits will earn more for longer. The government's extending protections for Kiwi recordings from 50 years to 70 by May 2028. It brings us in line with international standards. Eccles Entertainment founder Brent Eccles says it's a positive move.
4: I think that will change in a few years anyway. It'll become infinity as it should, you know, forever and ever.
0: That's News Talk ZB News with Fisher Funds, investing in New Zealand for over 25 years.
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6: To News Talk ZB Sport. Good afternoon. Unemployment has been brief for Scott Hansen. He'll take over from Rob Penny as Crusaders coach on August 1 as part of a three-year deal. Hansen was dismissed as All Blacks assistant as part of a New Zealand rugby review that cost Scott Robertson the top job. He says his resilience was tested.
7: Adversity, struggle, builds you. Players go through adversity, they miss out on things too, so you make sure you handle it well too, Scott, to represent what you'd expect from your players.
6: Penny, meanwhile, has reflected on a tenure which he hopes will finish with a second straight title.
8: Just proud to be a small part in the cog. It's been an amazing experience and it's everything you'd, I guess, expect from an organisation like this.
6: The Crusaders host the Hurricanes to complete the regular season on Friday. They have already secured a top six playoff berth, but could nab a home quarter final if this weekend's results go their way. Sticking with rugby, and Moana Pacifica coach Tana Umanga is convinced several of his players have Super Rugby pathways, despite the franchise going into liquidation on Monday. New Zealand Rugby has stepped in to foot the current bills, paying players, coaches and staff until July. Two parties are bidding to take over the licence. Umanga's been asked specifically about the prospects of Miracle Faialangi and Samisi Paya.
9: This is the job that they've got talent for and they've committed to, and I believe they've got big futures in the game, and I'm sure they've had a lot of interest, and from my account they have, and that's what you want. You just want options.
6: The women's world tennis number one, Aryna Sabalenka, has been accused of a tone-deaf approach as an advocate for player protests regarding demands for more prize money and a bigger percentage of revenue share from the French Open. She was wearing what's estimated as $170,000 in jewellery as part of a first-round straight sets victory. Sabalenka says she wants to separate her as an individual from the wider player collective.
10: Prize money, it's not about me at all. It's just fighting for players, lower rank players who is really struggling to survive in this tennis world. So it has nothing to do with me. Everyone knows that I'm okay.
6: I'm Nick Bewley. That's Newstalk ZB News and Sport to 12:05.
5: Weather with Smartgrass, a perfect lawn, even with muddy paws and busy kids.
0: Cloud hanging around for the rest of your Wednesday. Some light winds as we make our way to 14 degrees right now in the city. It's 11 degrees on Newstalk ZB.
5: 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Time saver traffic.
11: 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Good afternoon. Now we've got a moderate patch on Brougham Street from Selwyn through to Waltham Road. We've got a bit of traffic there. Fendleton, Harper and Deans. Again, Yaltus at Pier. Again at Rusley. And also Memorial Avenue at Grahams. 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Ivanka Zonich for Time Saver Traffic.
5: Everything you need to know. 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It starts now. The Hour with Matt Heath and Tyler Adams. Newstalk ZB.
12: A very good afternoon to you. Welcome into Wednesday's show and thank you very much for giving us a listen. Hope you're having a great day. How you doing, Matt?
13: Yeah, thanks for joining us. 0800 80 1080 is the number. Now, yesterday on the show, we were talking about... Well, we were talking about domestic roles, right, in life?
12: Yes.
13: And a bunch of people were saying that essentially men are domineering in the house.
12: Yeah, that's
13: in
12: fair.
13: In the domestic environment.
12: Mm-hmm.
13: And something happened this morning that made me question that in my house.
12: Okay, all right.
13: So there's been a lot of attempts in our house to stop me when I'm trimming my beard to leave bits of hair everywhere. Mm-hmm. No matter how hard I try and do it in the bathroom, there's... I think I've cleaned it up, but there's hairs everywhere, and then Tracy will have a chat to me. Awesome. I just want to talk about the amount of
12: the wee sit down,
13: the facial hairs that are all through the bathroom.
12: I feel your pain.
13: And so recently, for my birthday, she bought me this humiliating sort of sheet that you stick to the mirror, and it goes around your neck like a bib,
12: right?
13: And then you shave into that, and it catches all the hairs. But even then, I managed to get hairs all over the bathroom. So the latest setup she's got for me is she's hung a mirror outside on the driveway off the fence.
12: You've been exiled from the house.
13: And so I was shaving outside on the driveway. I was thinking, am I the domestic tyrant that has been described of masculinity in our text machine yesterday? Or am I just a beaten puppy out on the driveway? Shaving my face in a mirror. Although I will say, in her defence, it was so good. It was so liberating.
12: You enjoyed it, the wee outside shave.
13: Yeah, with my trimmer, just the hairs flying everywhere, not having to worry about them at all. It was so good. Until I came inside, she said, you got hairs all over your shirt, which I still do.
12: So you can't win, mate. Look, hearing that story, I'm sorry to say, it feels like you're the beaten down puppy that's been chucked outside because you've been urinating on the carpet.
13: I have been, yeah.
12: Yeah, which is fair enough too. Who doesn't? But, you know, this is your sink as well, mate. If you want a little bit of hair, a little bit of stubble on there, because here's the counter to this, right? I mean, look, ladies in this world, you've got no leg to stand on when it comes to rogue hairs around a homestead. I mean, just the plug, and it's my job to clean out the plug in the shower. That is my job, and I've put my hand up for that. But 98.9% of the hair and crap that I'm taking out of that plug, it's not my hair.
13: It's like there was that Japanese movie, The Grudge. There was the Grudge monster that was made out of shower hair that attacked that woman.
12: Yeah.
13: But I would suggest it's a great idea if you've got a spare mirror, nail it up onto the fence in the driveway. It's an absolutely liberating experience.
12: It sounds liberating. That sounds like freedom.
13: Trimming your beard out there is great. It's a good time.
12: Good on you, mate. I'll give that a try.
13: It's a great initiative, Tracy, if you're listening. Thanks for that.
12: Yeah, well done, Tracy. Right, on to today's show. After 1 o'clock, we'll have a chat about MPs' entitlements and pay. So a hell of a headline today in Stuff, and here it is. Power pies, crayfish, and $1,000 a week for your mortgage-free apartment. It's nice to be an MP. So in this particular story, the reporter argues that MPs continue to benefit from generous perks that are out of step with most New Zealanders. It rarely goes for Louise Upston in particular over the accommodation allowance that she and many other MPs across the board receive, and also talks about the incoming pay rise in July for all MPs of about 2%. So just to try and break it down quickly, MPs in New Zealand receive TED salaries depending on the role, ranging from about $177,000 for backbenchers to over $510,000 for the Prime Minister. On top of this, they can claim allowances such as accommodation support, constituency expenses, limited security funding for home protection. They also receive travel benefits for official duties. All of those entitlements are set by an independent body, the Remuneration Authority. But the question I've got for you is, do you think the entitlements MPs receive are fair?
13: Yeah, look, being an MP is a high-pressure, high-responsibility, wounding role with brutal public scrutiny, punishing long hours, constant travel, really, really boring reading in bed every night before you go to sleep, mm-hmm. decisions affecting healthcare, defence infrastructure, the economy. Comparing that to people in social housing, as this article does, is a false equivalence. The article that I'm talking about, the headline is, power pies, crayfish, and $1,000 a week for your mortgage-free apartment. It's nice to be an MP. Is it really nice to be an MP? Mm. If you want capable people in politics, you have to pay them properly and give them the stability to do the job, right? And in the end, MP salaries and the alliance is such an entirely tiny point, tiny line on the budget.
12: Mm.
13: So, I don't know. This is just one of those optics things. It's a false equivalence, right?
12: Yeah.
13: So if you want to be an MP and you want to get the perks and you want to get the pay, then run for Parliament.
12: Anyone can do that, and I'm not being glib with that. Anybody can. You don't need any particular skills, but if you are good enough to be elected in a particular seat, go for gold. Anyone can. I sure as hell wouldn't.
13: Yeah,
12: I couldn't think of anything worse.
13: I'd hate it.
12: Yeah, me too.
13: Yeah. And what this really is if you hate the politician, you don't want them to get paid, and you didn't vote for them, you don't want them to get paid. If you did vote for them and you think they're doing a job, you do want to get paid.
12: Yeah.
13: And look, we all know that there's those punishing list MPs at the arse end of a list that that probably don't do as much as some others.
12: Mm-hmm.
13: But generally speaking, it's a tough job. Don't we want to pay them and make sure that they can live somewhere nice when they're away from home?
12: Yeah. It's going to be a great chat after 1 o'clock.
13: My feeling is most people will not agree with me.
12: There'll be some pushback on this, and this is a good thing. 9292 is the text, and 0800 80 1080 is the number. We're going to be talking about that after 1 o'clock and looking forward to your view. Right now, it is 12 past 12.
5: The Hour. Politics.
12: And back with us is, I imagine, a pretty excited senior political reporter, Azaria Howe.
14: Hello, great to be with you guys, and yeah, that's correct.
12: Yes, and the excitement is because we've got one sleep to go till Budget 2026, T-minus 26 hours.
14: Yeah, the budget being unveiled tomorrow. Tomorrow's budget will show priority areas over the next financial year. It'll show when a return to surplus is possible. Also, more details on the debt to GDP ratio, cost savings, and areas where costs might be cut to be reinvested into those bread and butter issues. The likes of health, education, defence, law and order, and things like that. The net operating allowance, $2.1 billion, the total amount of new money available for discretionary spending this year. The capital allowance, $5.7 billion. The Prime Minister's previously said there'll be significant levels of capital investment in the years ahead. Cost savings appear to be a main theme of this year's budget. We've already seen a plan of significant change in the public service, plans to slash jobs by roughly 8,700 by mid-2029, expected to save quite a decent, significant amount of money. Also plans for government agencies to have reduced budgets over time. Most government agencies will be under a sinking lid policy in terms of budgets, a 2% reduction in the upcoming financial year, 5% each year for the upcoming 2 years as well. The government looking at slashing the amount of agencies there are. It's also an election year, and this is something we need to keep in mind with the budget. We're expecting it to be somewhat similar to 2024's budget, where there were significant details about cost savings in the public sector and job changes. Quite a lot lot of change to be reinvested back into those priority areas. This year, though, as well, we'll get some more info on fees free, including how much money those changes are saving. And so far, people haven't really given this budget a name, something that we've seen in years prior, but ACT leader and Deputy Finance Minister David Seymour has given us some intel in terms of what's here.
15: Look, I'm happier this year because you're seeing less departments, a smaller bureaucracy, all the things we said should have happened 2 years ago are happening now. You know, it's tough love and just in time. I think this budget is just what the doctor ordered.
14: Well, David Seymour, they're suggesting some tough love. No expectation of a budget lolly scramble or any sugar hits as the budget comes out. We'll be asking some questions on the black and white tiles today. Expect few hints, though, other than the vibe check you just heard from David Seymour. Although, looking forward to that day, we'll have lots of information, lots of details for you on ZB as it all unfolds, all of it coming out at 2 p.m. Be there.
13: Yes, so the tough love just-in-time budget, or the what the doctor ordered budget, or the other one is the budget that should have happened 2 years ago budget.
14: Well, these are all the names from David Seymour, yeah. So I feel like it might be the end of the day up to Nicola Willis in terms of what she would like to call this budget.
13: Didn't she give you a name a few weeks ago, just a sort of casual name? I'm trying to remember.
14: She did give a name in terms of the budget, but usually it's a one word. Mm. It's sort of the well-being budget, this budget. But she gave me a sentence, so we'll see. Maybe that is the name of it. Maybe that's sorted.
13: Okay.
12: Yeah, it's a good
13: exciting
12: scoop.
13: Stuff. Yep. Are we expecting any massive surprises?
14: Well, you never know. I mean, we really can't say until we have a look at it. Obviously, though, we are looking at this in the idea that it's an election year. That'll be in the back of people's minds as we go through the pages of the budget and go through these announcements. Maybe something in there given that, but the government's talked quite a lot about responsible spending, fiscal sustainability, the likes of those. So, yeah, it'll be anyone's guess in terms of what's actually there, but I'd be surprised if there were big ticket spending items.
13: New kicks for everyone. New sneakers for everyone.
12: That'd be nice. Yeah. I need new shoes, so that would be lovely. And just a reminder, we are going to be bringing you that coverage live from 2 p.m. We're going to be joined by Brad Olson and also Barry Soper to break it all down for you. So looking forward to that tomorrow at 2 p.m.
13: And Zari, the government's fuel saving tips campaign costs more than $3.5 million.
14: Yeah, the ad campaign aimed at helping Kiwis reduce their petrol use and save money has cost more than $3.5 million. The ads give out tips in terms of helping reduce fuel usage, things like going easy on the speed increases, checking tyre pressure, things like that. I've got this info under the Official Information Act, which by now you'll know I love that thing. And as at May 15th, the Energy Efficiency and Conservation Authority, EECA, had spent around $3.55 million on that campaign. Media placement cost $3 million, so actually being able to put it on radio stations and in newspapers, that was a lot of the spending. Creative design and production, $340K, and $75,000 on monitoring and evaluation. The campaign is set to end on June the 19th, unless we see the redacted hit the fan in terms of the fuel crisis, which is very much possible because it is based on the goings on of a Middle East conflict. The government agency behind the ads, though, confident it's been a success. It estimates an average fuel reduction of more than 2 million litres of petrol a week, saving consumers more than $7 million. And it's 7 weeks in, based on weekly sampling. EECA said 2.9 million drivers could recall the campaign to date, and 2.6 million had found it relevant. So the agency saying it's a strong success, but yet $3.5 million spending on that one.
13: How do they know that it's what the message that they've given, or just that people basically have some common sense and have maybe taken the roof rack off? You know, like, how can you ever analyze that? I'm always suspicious of those sort of numbers. And there was a nice Canadian man on Hosking's show this morning, and I just want to throw this question out there to the listeners, 9292. What's a counterfactual? I've been hearing the term counterfactual being bandied about everywhere, and he bandied it about. I don't actually know what a counterfactual is.
12: No, me neither. I could take a stab in the dark, but I think I'd be wrong.
13: Yeah.
12: Counterfactual.
13: Yeah, someone will tell me.
12: It's an odd phrasing. Yeah.
13: I was meaning to look it up.
12: 9292.
13: 9292 will tell us.
12: Yeah. And finally, Labour is promising policy next month.
14: This is huge news, guys. Labour has said in the past, we will get some more policy after the budget. And now, well, the budget's tomorrow. So Labor's confirmed how long after the budget we will see some more information. I asked Labor leader Chris Hipkins some questions about that.
16: We'll let you know in due course, but we are going to scrutinise the budget carefully because I want to be very clear that when I make promises, I know I can deliver on them.
17: Shifting the goalposts,
16: so
17: like after the budget?
16: No, you'll see policy in due course. What's that? No, there's not going to be anything straight after the budget. We are actually going to read the budget.
14: I then put to Chris Hipkins, when will we see more policy?
16: Oh, look, you'll see some more policy for us in June.
17: June?
16: Yeah, which is like a couple of days away, but that doesn't mean the policy is going to be a couple of days away.
18: Early June, late June.
16: In the fullness of time.
14: A couple of days away, although the policy itself not a couple of days away. So some more policy next month, but not in the next few days. And also on a completely different topic, but one that I have to bring up because I know you guys will love it. Shane Jones yesterday brought a live crayfish into Parliament. I need to touch on this quickly. Here is what went down.
19: And this koha will be consumed on the night of the budget.
12: What? Why have you got it with you?
19: Ngai Tahu. Have been to see me, but it reflects my stewardship as the best fishing minister since 1986.
12: Is it alive?
19: Yeah, it is. It is actually is. It's moving, yeah.
14: Well, Shane Jones brought it across the tiles, but did not bring it into the debating chamber, and this is why.
19: No, I'm not. It's not going into the House. Jerry Brownlee might confiscate it and eat it. As you can see, it's still moving, but once it goes in hot water, it won't move any longer.
14: And in terms of fisheries, Shane Jones was met with some protesters yesterday, suggested that one of them had a, quote, small appendage, and I will not go into what that means further. But back to the Labour Party, they've now promised more policy in June. Looking forward to seeing what it is. And if it did require the budget to come to fruition, how much did they need those numbers to come up with what they're working with? So I'll keep you in the loop with this one. And also, I will ask on Friday, after the budget, how was the crayfish? Of course, for you.
13: Well, David Shearer, ex-Labor leader, he brought a snapper into Parliament at one point.
12: That's
13: didn't he? To
12: right.
13: make a point about fishing.
12: Yes,
13: that was controversial.
12: Yeah,
13: it wasn't a live snapper though.
14: It wasn't alive. And Thomas Coughlin from the Herald actually had a really good point, which was the last politician to bring seafood into the House didn't really have a great political career.
13: Right.
14: Mm. So?
13: Hey, do we know, because there is an article suggesting that crayfish is an example of how well-remunerated politicians are. Do you know if he paid for that crayfish or it was a gift?
14: Yeah, he said it was a gift from right. Ngāi Tahu, so I don't think he would have paid for it, no.
13: Did he have a name? Did he have a name? Snappy or something?
14: I don't think it had a name.
12: Don't want to name it.
14: I feel like that's sadder if you name it and eat
12: yeah,
14: it.
12: If it's on the dinner table, don't give it a name.
14: Yeah, exactly.
12: Azaria, thank you very much. We will catch up with you tomorrow morning before you go into the lockup, so we will speak then.
14: Thanks so much.
12: That is our senior political reporter, Azaria Howe. Up next, the regional wrap with Jordan Dunn. And Wellington residents are set for their lowest rates rise in 6 years. We'll tell you more about that next. It's 22 past 12.
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12: 25 past 12. Time for the regional wrap with Jordan Dunn. G'day, Jordan.
28: G'day, guys.
12: So the Christchurch Cathedral rebuild debate goes on.
28: Yeah, Christchurch City Councillors have agreed to give another $15 million to the cathedral's rebuild should the government match that amount. So 12 councillors voted in favour, 2 abstained and 3 are opposed. So this is all despite recent consultation which shows just 14% of ratepayers support funding the restoration. So Finance Minister Nicola Willis has reiterated the government won't be giving more handouts. Despite that, National's Waimakariri MP Matt Ducey is calling for a bipartisan approach, asking the Mayor to organise a briefing, bring in local MPs and discuss the next steps. Labour leader Chris Hipkins is siding with Willis, saying it wouldn't be a priority for them either, so it's more or less a no.
29: If the current government decided to give them the extra money, we wouldn't take it back. But I'm certainly not promising that a Labour government would be putting more money in. We've already made a pretty significant contribution to the cathedral rebuild.
28: But City Councillor Sam McDonald says people are sick and tired of nothing being done.
30: If they don't do anything, then the money won't go, and we've tried. I will be criticised for it, but I'm not going to apologise for actually putting forward a pragmatic solution. That would have been $300 million.
28: So the funding's part of a $35 million package for the city's major heritage projects.
13: So you say only 14% of ratepayers support that?
28: Yeah, support a rebuild.
13: Wow. That's done then, isn't it?
12: You'd hope so. It's actually a really sneaky thing because the government's never going to give that $15 million. So the councillors can sit there and say, hey, we tried. They know full well that the government's not going to give that money. But it still feels dirty. Just let it go. Bulldoze the thing. Anyway, don't get me started on the Christchurch Cathedral. It makes me angry. Heartless, absolutely. Right, Wellington residents, speaking of not being heartless, hopefully are set for their lowest rates rise in 6 years.
28: So Wellington City Councillors insist that they're not patting themselves on the back just yet because they're halving this year's proposed rates rise. So they'll today discuss a proposed 5.8% hike for the upcoming year following several cost-saving measures. But residents will still pay between 8 and 9% more, and that's with bills from the region's new water entity, which will be included. So Deputy Mayor Ben McInulty says he doesn't expect much praise. He says it's nice to be able to get the rise down to something reasonable, but they're not pretending for a second residents will be happy with their new water bills, and the final annual plan budget will be voted on late next month.
13: And Auckland's 7.9, was it? We can all pay for the City Rail Link, whether we use it or not.
12: Yeah, happy days.
13: And speaking of Auckland, Auckland's first plug-in electric hybrid fast ferry is a step closer to entering service, Jordan.
28: That's right. So the 300-passenger, $20 million ferry can run on diesel and electricity, and it's moving passengers between Devonport and downtown Auckland. So when it's in electric mode, its energy costs will be about 70 to 75% lower than traditional diesel ferries, and it could cut diesel use by almost 800,000 litres a year. So the Fuller's 360 vessel is funded by Auckland Council, NZTA, and through the Climate Action Transport Targeted Rate. So stakeholders, dignitaries and local politicians were on board for its maiden voyage this morning. Newstalk ZB's Jacob Jones was there. Here's how he found it.
31: We're cutting across the Waitemata Harbour at what feels like a breakneck pace. It's quieter, smoother and faster than a traditional diesel ferry.
12: Nice.
28: So it's going to start operating in the middle of this year.
13: How cool.
12: Yeah.
13: And just before you go, Jordan, I know you're a good person because I saw you volunteering on a beautiful mountain in Auckland last weekend, planting trees Taking your own time to do that. What a great man.
28: Well, you know, I think journalists should be a part of their communities as well. That's how you get stories, and that's how you, you know, you get represent people. I think it's what people should be doing.
13: I was impressed because I walk up that particular mountain a couple of times a week, and what you guys are doing there is fantastic.
12: Yeah, well done, Jordan.
28: That's all good.
12: I think you were going to turn up at some stage as well, Matt, maybe?
13: I was going to turn up this Saturday, but I'm busy.
12: You're a busy man.
28: Community planting day this Saturday for anyone
12: around. They're doing it every weekend, mate.
13: To be fair, I may turn up with my dog and watch you planting for a bit.
12: Yeah, be a cheerleader. You need some cheerleaders.
13: Like I did last
12: weekend. Yeah. Jordan, thank you very much, mate. Good to see you. Go well tomorrow, and we will see you then. That is the regional. That is the regional ramp with Jordan Dunn. Up next, we'll get to some of your texts coming through on 9292. It is bang on 12:30.
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23: Your daily update into what's going on here and around the world. 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Newstalk ZB.
12: There's 28 to 1.
13: Yes, I'm still trying to get to the bottom of the meaning of a counterfactual. 9292, if you can tell me. And the reason why I ask, because I was listening to Hosking this morning and Marcus Pilnia was talking about the government's agency's $3.5 million spending on trying to get people to spend less on fuel. Use less fuel.
12: I think that was their aim.
13: Yeah. So anyway, here it is in context, so you can maybe help me on 9292 what it means.
15: We want to grow the economy, and we want to do it in an efficient way, and we want to do it in a way that helps people save money, and that's what this campaign is about.
16: The $15 million that you alleged we saved, how much of that was actually saved because it cost too much and therefore I bought less versus your campaign, and how do you know?
15: Yeah, it's hard to disentangle your counterfactual without some sort of large-scale and very expensive randomized control trial. So
13: what does that mean? It's hard to disentangle your counterfactual without some kind of disentangling.
12: Wow, that was a hell of a word salad of a sentence, wasn't it?
13: Can someone translate that for me?
12: Yeah.
13: What Marcus Pilnia is trying to say there?
12: 9292. Fascinated if anyone can break that down.
13: From the Energy Efficiency and Conservation Authority.
12: It sounded like he was saying a lot and also sounded like he was saying nothing. 9292, let us know. It is 27 to 1 headlines coming up.
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20: With Your Ride, New Zealand's number one taxi app, download Your Ride today. TY Point Smelter's fourth aluminium pot line could be back up and running again by 2030. Under Rio Tinto's deal with Contact Energy to source power from a newly consented Southland wind farm. Auckland's mayor says next year's rates rise for the city should be 3.5% and hurt less than this year's 7.9%. This year's increase factors in the soon-to-open city rail link. Hope's new Rotorua courthouses funded in this week's budget will add rooms and entrances, as well as replacing the current aged-out leaking buildings. One person has died in a quad bike crash at a property in Taitapu this morning, south of Christchurch. WorkSafe has been advised. Auckland's first plug-in electric diesel hybrid fast ferry has taken a maiden voyage between Devonport and downtown Auckland. The 300-passenger ship Energy costs up to 75% less than traditional diesel. New Zealand's top five budget bombshells. See this and more from Inside Economics at nzherald.co.nz. Back to Matt Heath and Tyler Adams.
12: Thank you very much, Raylene. It is 24 to 1.
13: So we'll be trying to translate this piece of audio here. Okay, that didn't play. That's very disappointing, isn't it?
12: It is very disappointing.
13: Have we got that audio here?
15: We want to grow the economy, okay. And we want to do it in an efficient way. And we want to do it...
13: All right. Okay.
15: Well, in a way that helps people save money, and that's what this campaign is about.
16: The 15 million.
13: Okay, stop it. Cut it. That wasn't the piece of audio I wanted. We were just asking what the counterfactual meant, what his saying was, which was it's hard to disentangle your counterfactual. So, according to a bunch of texts, counterfactual is word cowards say when governments lie.
12: Okay.
13: This texter, Megan, says it's hard to get through the BS, but he was covering up the fact he was saying nothing.
12: Mm-hmm.
13: And this person said it means it's hard to prove whether your hypothetical claim is actually true because we can't compare it against the alternative timeline.
12: Right, okay. That
13: so that's
12: sounds
13: what
12: legit.
13: Marcus Pillenew was saying. So he was saying it's hard to prove whether your hypothetical claim is actually true because we can't compare it against the alternative timeline.
12: Okay, there we go. Good okay, to break that down. That. Yeah, very good.
13: And there's a bunch of texters that are really angry that Shane Jones will be a criminal if he boils that crayfish alive. He will have to stun it first or kill it according to the Animal Welfare Act of 1999.
12: Okay.
13: Bringing that crayfish into Parliament.
12: Mm.
13: I don't think he brought it in and boiled it.
12: No. I mean, he might have mentioned something about hot water, but whether he stuns it first, I imagine he would.
13: The cruelty of bringing a live crayfish to Parliament, then talk about boiling it alive, is typical Shane Gones in the coalition of cruelty.
12: Oh, right. Okay.
13: Has these people never eaten a crayfish? Crayfish are delicious.
12: They are.
13: Yeah.
12: Absolutely. Keep those texts coming through on 9292. Right now it is 22 to 1.
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12: And back with us for thecountry.co.nz, Jess Davidson. How you doing?
21: Very well, team. And you?
12: Yeah, very good. So let's talk about rural animals. They move into social media stardom.
0: Yeah, terrible pun, but it's Wednesday. And we as Kiwis are used to big personalities proving popular on the world stage. But the latest Kiwis getting global followings is something we take for granted. Now, our cows are proving to be more than just milk makers. And when farmer Delilah Flavel started posting videos of her cows, she's shocked as to how many people started following them from around the world. So she's got 28,000 people watching her cows, videos of them playing, interacting with moon hoppers, playing, kicking them around and headbutting them and just playing with their mates. So a video of a cow giving birth, for example, had 4 million views.
13: Wow, gross.
0: Many people. I know. Voyeurism.
12: Compelling, though.
0: Best. Mm. Yeah.
16: It's not Delilah, the kind of stuff I look up online.
12: Oh, you got to live, man.
16: Yeah.
0: Delilah also shows the less glamorous side of life, for instance, when she got crapped on milking cows and it went all down her neck and top. But one West Coast farmer, Chloe Payne, she's got 327,000 followers. Now, black-nosed sheep, which is something that unfortunately I know quite a bit about, they are proving very popular as well. They're the cute black face Swiss sheep with the big horns. Now, they're known as the cutest sheep in the world. One farm of those have around 8,000 followers. And we had one here called Grant, the black-nosed sheep. Mm-hmm. We had a bit of a standoff for a while, and Grant had to go away. He decided to start chewing on my house,
12: right?
0: rubbing his bits everywhere. Yeah. And, Grant found a new home. But it's good to see that, you know, the whole world is looking upon our animals and thinking they're entertaining.
12: Poor old Grant. He was a young sheep, you know. He's got to rub his you-know-what on something.
16: When you said Grant found a new home, was that in a Sunday roast? Is that where Grant found a new home?
0: I can't confirm or deny that.
12: Your tone said it all, Jess. We know what happened to poor old Grant. Yeah. Hey, always great to catch up with you. You have a great afternoon, and we'll see you back here tomorrow.
0: See you guys.
12: That is Jess Davidson for thecountry.co.nz. Up next, business reporter John Weeks is in studio. And why is Air New Zealand cutting some services again? We will tell you. It is 19 to 1.
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8: It is 16-1, and in studio, John Weeks, business reporter. Good to see you, John.
9: Thank you.
8: So, why is Air New Zealand cutting some services again?
9: Well, the main reason, two words, each word, one syllable, jet fuel.
8: Yep. That'll be it.
9: Add a third word onto that, which is prices. Yeah. Jet fuel prices, you know, generally trending down since late April, but still way higher than the airlines would like them to be, about twice as much as they'd like to be paying for that. And so, yeah, the airline this week has cited volatile jet fuel prices for these changes. As we know, they have faced a range of other financial challenges as well. The sort of broad consensus of local market analysts is that their fortunes should turn around maybe a year or a year and a half from now. But the jet fuel is really the bogeyman in this scenario.
10: It's quite insane how much jet fuel you have on a plane. Like a Boeing 787, it's 130,000 litres that they pump into it.
9: Well, and we had a delay with Qantas Project Sunrise this week, and that's going to be the one that can fly about 22 hours potentially, especially configured A350 from Sydney to London. And the economics of that are quite astonishing, just how much fuel is needed and how much you got to reconfigure the cabin.
8: Yeah.
9: To make it work.
10: Who's most likely to be affected by these adjustments, John?
9: Well, basically a small proportion of everyone is one way of putting it.
10: Right.
8: That's fair.
9: Air New Zealand has said the adjustments will be across the domestic and international network. Trying to get the information out, it filters out in a bit of a piecemeal way. They are talking to individual airports, but the individual airport will get a steer on how many, say Dunedin, for example. They've had some cuts. Sun Live today reporting 84 Auckland return flights will be ditched. I guess important to point out, they're not abolishing routes entirely, but they're just having less frequency on those routes. And they say they can do that. They say about 2% of people will be affected. But yeah, so that's what's happening. And that's happening in July to October.
8: They're up against it. So here's hoping they can push through that. And they seem to be doing the best they can in these circumstances. John, good to see you. Thank you very much. That is business reporter John Weeks. Now time to talk entertainment with Tom Rose. Good to see you, Tom.
11: G'day.
8: Anne Hathaway. She has been legally blind in one eye for some time.
11: Yes. Yeah. So Devil Wears Prada star. So she's revealed that she was diagnosed with early onset cataracts after 10 years of issues with her eyesight. Speaking on the New York Times podcast, so the 43-year-old said she'd been half blind for the best part of a decade before trying to figure out what was going on and finally getting the diagnosis. So she's undergone surgery to restore her vision. And she said that she'd noticed a huge difference since, and described it as a miracle being able to see fully again. And seeing the full spectrum was the worst she is.
10: It's interesting that have you seen the trailers to Odyssey?
8: No.
10: It's sort of biggest belief that someone would have had that much filler back in in ancient times.
8: It was good times.
10: Looking at Hathaway's face.
8: Good times back then.
10: And a mystery surrounds the closure of a country-themed bar on Auckland's Ponsonby Road that Tyler was ripping it up in last weekend.
8: Yes. I was doing my part.
11: Might have been that. You know.
8: Yeah, highly likely.
11: Yeah, so Jolene's closed its doors indefinitely and has kept all the details heavily under wraps. Auckland Council told the Herald that the bar was granted, but granted and was operating under the wrong liquor license, that being a restaurant license rather than a tavern one. So that led to an infringement issued yesterday, but they weren't aware of why they actually closed. So we've approached Jolene for some more comment, but they have previously spoken about how difficult it's been with trying to get their liquor license approved. They said the wait had been killing them just a few days ago. And now they've put a new application in for amended liquor license, and that's now under review and will be considered by council next week, I think.
10: Well, hopefully it all works out, because they were bringing a lot of joy to Ponsonby Road with their free hats they were giving away when you
8: absolutely
10: entered and such.
8: Yeah, great bar. Yeah, bring it back. Hey, good to see you, Tom. Thank you very much, mate. You have a good afternoon. We'll see you back here soon.
11: You too.
8: That is Entertainment with Tom Rose. Up next, Sport with Darcy Watergrave and State of O. Game one tonight. We'll tell you more about that next, 12 to 1.
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2: It is 9 to 1. Darcy's in studio. And Darcy, let's talk about State of O Game 1 tonight.
3: Ah, this is it. The last few Origins have been extraordinary. And I don't want to sit there being one of those guys going, they're always brilliant, they're always amazing. But honestly, the last few editions have been quite something else. And Queensland defending, but I don't think you can read too much into that at all. It's in Sydney. Apparently the weather's not going to be sharp, so it will be, I think, discipline. If the weather's not sharp, if you can keep a hold of the ball and keep your head down, we don't know what Ashley Klein and his crew are going to do, whether they're going to play refereeing light and stick the whistles in their pockets, or they're going to go mad and overdo it all. Because we know what Origin's like. They tend to drop a lot of the subtleties of, well, being subtle, don't they? They just want to smash guys right at the front, which is really, really good. And I know a bloke, well, I don't know him, but like, I'll just pretend I don't. I know a bloke, I've got a bloke on tonight who knows a wee bit about it. Nearly 350 games for the Broncos. Origin 19 times for Queensland.
2: Who's that?
3: Corey Parker's going to join us on the show tonight to talk about it.
2: How good.
3: Very good.
2: Yes.
4: It's a kickoff. It's always so late, isn't it? It's about 10 o'clock.
3: 10 past. Sometimes it really went out. Sometimes it was 20 past, but I think the populace started going, hold on, hold on, hold on. You've got to adjust this because it's late anyway, and that's an Aussie for us. Oh, there's a lot of tired kids in school Thursday morning. I want to watch Origin, Dad.
2: And we're almost out of time, but Steve Hansen is going to be the new Crusaders coach.
4: Scott, sorry.
3: You know, so Steve would come
2: very
3: here.
2: Very different people.
4: There you go.
2: See, That would be a coup, wouldn't it, Steve Hansen?
3: Well, I don't know if I want to do that again, quite frankly. That was broken yesterday by us in the Herald. Liam Napier got wind of that, so he'll be taking up the role when Rob Penny walks after hopefully two consecutive titles. We will see. Otherwise, team's coming out this afternoon at 4 o'clock, so we'll see if the Hurricanes are running a light team. Or the Chiefs are running a light team because they're in, so they might do that. We'll find out later in the piece after four.
2: Very good. Nice to see you, Darcy. We'll catch you back here tomorrow.
3: To see you. Nice.
2: What a great show that was. That is Sports Talk Host.
4: Bruce Forsyth?
2: Yes. Darcy Watergrave, it is 7-1.
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12: Kia ora Aotearoa. Good news. The starting age for the National Bowel Screening Program has dropped from 60 to 58 years old. 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It's free, quick and easy. 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
2: News Talk ZB, it is 5-1. After 1 o'clock, a heck of a headline in one of the papers today. And that headline was, Power Pies, Crayfish, and $1,000 a week for your mortgage-free apartment. MPs have a great life. So the article basically argues that the entitlements MPs get and the incoming pay rise is out of step with the rest of New Zealand.
4: So do you think it's a bad look that they're getting a pay rise coming up in such times? Or do you think being an MP is a high pressure,

0: irresponsibly wounding job with brutal punishing public scrutiny.
1: Yeah.
0: And that they deserve to be paid well for it.
1: What side do you sit on this one? 0800 80 1080 is that number to call, and 9292 is the text. Really looking forward to your thoughts on this. That's all coming up very shortly, but news, sport and weather is fast approaching. Great to have your company on this Wednesday afternoon. You're listening to Matt and Tyler. Hope you're having a great day.
0: A power pies flash?
1: I don't think so. I think it's about, $8 for a power pie?
0: Right, okay.
1: You can fish them pretty easy.
0: And Shane's crayfish, Shane Jones' crayfish was free apparently.
1: Yeah.
0: It was a gift.
1: There's a lot of hate for his crayfish coming through. Keep those texts coming through. We'll see you on the other side.

0: I know my sales team really well, but not how to give them the tools to manage every lead.
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4: It's 1 o'clock. I'm Raylene Ramsey. TY Point's shuttered fourth aluminium pot line could be up and running again by 2030. Joey Dwyer reports.
5: The Southland Smelters owner, Rio Tinto, has signed an agreement with Contact Energy to source power from its recently consented Southland wind farm, subject to commercial terms and approvals. The pot line closed in 2020 in response to the pandemic. Under the proposed arrangement, the smelter will act as a long-term customer underpinning the wind farm, delivering a regional economic boost.
4: The government says it's heard families' concerns and has hit pause on proposed law changes to homeschooling. An announcement last week included provisions meaning parents not meeting reporting requirements could lose homeschooling exemptions. Jamie Cunningham has more.
6: The goal of the changes was to ensure children are properly educated. Education Minister Erica Stanford says feedback from the sector and other MPs has shown the issue is more complex than first thought. She says it's reasonable to have checks in place for homeschooled children, and she's committed to getting the balance right.
4: And Energy Efficiency and Conservation Authority is confident its multi-million dollar fuel savings campaign is working. It spent more than $3.5 million on ads encouraging people to drive smoothly and check tyre pressure. It estimates that's reduced fuel use an average more than 2 million litres of petrol a week, saving consumers north of $7 million. Chief Executive Marcus Pelliner says it's been a success.
7: I would call that a very good return on investment, and I would call that also why it's important to evaluate these types of initiatives, which is what we always do at ECA.
4: Global uncertainty means many economists don't expect an OCR hike until later this year. The Reserve Bank's releasing its first monetary policy statement today since the Iran war began. The OCR is currently on 2.25%. Economist Tony Alexander says the bank's likely to wait as long as possible due to oil volatility.
8: Plus also the established tendency for our central bank to tighten too late each cycle, then tighten too much, then they loosen too late, and then they loosen too much.
4: The government's probing whether heritage housing rules curb growth and potential law changes. Wellington's mayor and deputy, Andrew Little and Ben McNulty, made the request for the capital. RMA Reform Minister Chris Bishop says they'll look into Wellington and Hamilton. That'll include CBD height limits, heritage protections in Karori and Kelburn, and whether growth's being constrained near the Weta FX HQ. Auckland's ferry future is looking electric. The first hybrid electric ferry has set forth from the city for its maiden voyage. Jacob Jones is on board.
9: We're cutting across the Waitemata Harbour at what feels like a breakneck pace. It's quieter, smoother and faster than a traditional diesel ferry. The hybrid ferry also has 70 to 75% less energy costs than a traditional diesel ferry and could save almost 800,000 litres of diesel a year. It's set to go live to the public later this year.
4: A person has been arrested accused of stealing a fire truck in Auckland's Piha today. Police tracked the vehicle heading east. It was pulled over on Hillsborough Road late this morning.
10: And to News Talk ZB Sport, good afternoon. Eyes forward for Scott Hansen as he moves into a new role following his dismissal as an All Blacks assistant coach. He's been confirmed to take charge of the Crusaders after the current Super Rugby season, replacing Rob Penny. Hansen's been asked to reflect on his time with the All Blacks and the review that resulted in both he and head coach Scott Robertson losing their jobs.
11: That's a question we'll answer another time, I feel. I think today's around where I stand today. I'm happy to answer that at another time, but today's around where we're at and my excitement looking forward.
10: Meanwhile, Moana Pacifica coach Tana Umanga is clinging on to hope the Super Rugby side can survive. The franchise went into liquidation on Monday, having announced last month they were set to disband after the current campaign. New Zealand Rugby is understood to have been picking up the team's tab for at least a couple of weeks, paying players, coaches and key staff. Umanga has been asked what the future holds ahead of their final match of the season this weekend.
1: Where there's hope, there's a way, and you know, there's some good people hopefully putting things together to see what the future holds. And so, yeah, we have to have hope. Otherwise, we'll be living in the rain for most of your life and clouds will be grey.
10: Discussions are ongoing with two parties trying to take over the licensed Super Rugby coverage with Habit Health Physio. Book today and stay in the game. Nomadic former NRL playmaker Chad Townsend is saluting the NRL career of former Warriors teammate Roger Tuivasa-Sheck. The versatile back's ruptured ACL means he won't play again before he heads to Wakefield Trinity in the Super League next season. Townsend played two games with Tuivasa-Sheck in the 2021 season after the veteran halfback returned to the Warriors on a short-term deal during COVID. Townsend says Tuivasa-Sheck's made an impact everywhere he's been.
2: He's done a fantastic job early on in his career with the Roosters with that premiership, and then, you know, not only play for New Zealand but also Samoa as well, and what he's been able to do, you know, with the Warriors over the past couple of seasons has been really impressive.
10: The San Antonio Spurs and Oklahoma City Thunder are underway in Game 5 of the NBA's Western Conference Finals Series. The series is locked at 2-2. The game tied as well, Oklahoma City leading 29-27 at quarter time. I'm Elliot Smith. That's News Talk ZB News and Sport with Fisher Funds, investing in New Zealand for over 25 years. It's 5 after 1. Matt Heath and Tyler Adams are next.
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12: 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And delays continue due to roadworks on Main South Road between Hallsville Junction Road and Pound Road. Delays too on West Coast Road, State Highway 73, just to the east of Kirkrow. That is also due to roadworks. Checking in on Papanui Road, heavy northbound between Maryvale Lane and Heaton. 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That's traffic.
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12: Weather Watch 24/7, the Met Service forecast for Christchurch. For the rest of today, fine, but becoming cloudy this evening with light winds and dropping down to a low of 2 degrees tonight. Tomorrow, fine, with westerly breezes dying out in the morning and a high of 12 degrees, a low of 1 tomorrow night. Friday, fine, with light winds through the day, then northeasterlies developing in the evening, Friday's high 13 degrees. And for the weekend, Saturday, partly cloudy, northeasterlies dying out in the afternoon with a high of 14. Sunday, mainly fine, but a few showers from afternoon, northeasterlies, and Sunday's high 19.
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13: Afternoon to you. Welcome into Wednesday's show. Really good to have your company. Hope you're having a great day wherever you're listening in this beautiful country of ours.
14: Good news, everyone. It's Wednesday, so another edition of my favourite show, another episode of Widow's Bay is out today.
13: Oh, man, I'm fizzing. I'm fizzing.
14: The American comedy horror television series. I guess this is episode 5 coming up. I believe so.
13: Yeah.
14: Yeah. So if you haven't watched it, we've been going on a bit about it on the show. It's sort of a Stephen King-ish show. Not written by Stephen King, but it's Stephen King-ish. Set on an island in New England where terrifying and weird things are happening, particularly to the mayor.
13: Yes.
14: Yeah, such a great show, starring Matthew Rhys. But it's great. As I said last week, it comes out every week.
13: Mm-hmm.
14: So you spend a whole week sort of gestating on the last episode. And it's just such a good show on Apple TV.
13: Very trippy episode last week.
14: Yeah.
13: Different.
14: Literally trippy.
13: Yeah, literally trippy. And man, there's been some doozies. So looking forward to that tonight. If you haven't seen it, go check it out.
14: There's another show that it's not similar, but I guess it is in a way that I'm enjoying as well on Netflix. Have you watched any of The Burrows?
13: I haven't, no.
14: I'm about 3 episodes into The Burrows, which is set in a retirement village, a really, really flash retirement village. It's got Bill Pullman in it.
13: Great actor.
14: And Gina Davis. But weird stuff is happening in The Burrows.
13: I've just had a look at the blurb. In a seemingly picturesque retirement community, a group of unlikely heroes must band together to stop an otherworldly threat from stealing the one thing they don't have, time.
14: Otherworldly?
13: That's what the wee blurb is on IMDb.
14: Right. Mm. That's a bit of a spoiler. Good show. Good show so far.
13: Love a good mystery.
14: Yeah.
13: Love a good mystery show.
14: It's sort of a sci-fi mystery. This is sort of a cross between, it's sort of got a Twilight Zone mixed with Cocoon, mixed with E.T. kind of vibe.
13: Oh, it's got a great cast. I'm just having a look at the cast now. Yeah. All right, there you go. Check out Widow's Bay on tonight, the latest episode, and also The Burrows. Looks fantastic. Right, on to today's show. It is a doozy for you because it is a Wednesday after 3 o'clock.
14: Yeah, on Monday, Tuesday, rubbish shows, and Thursday, Friday. But Wednesday, we try and bring a doozy.
13: Yeah, we actually start to hum up at about this point in the week. So after 3 o'clock, should tradies limber up before getting on the tools? As we all know, construction trades work involves heavy lifting, repetitive strain, sudden exertion, yet warm-up routines are not commonly part of the culture. So experts are suggesting that simple pre-workout stretching and mobility exercises should be a part of a tradies day.
14: So I've got a builder working on my house, a bunch of builders actually, and plumbers and such, putting together my renovation, and I've just texted one of them, have you ever seen a tradie stretch like an athlete for the start of work? And I've got the three dots, so he's about to answer.
13: Okay, this is going to be good.
14: So we'll find out, you know.
13: I'm looking forward to that reply.
14: Oh, the suspense is killing me.
13: Yeah, but that is going to be a great chat after 3 o'clock. After 2 o'clock, the owner of the Black Dog Tavern in Makatuku, that's in the Manawatu, he is facing the possibility of losing his liquor license after an incident where a 21-year-old was allowed to drink from a jug glass at the venue. Clearly, I mean, I shouldn't have used the word incident. He was celebrating his 21st, had a yardie, and now licensing authorities are reviewing the breach of alcohol services, and he may lose the ability to serve booze because of that.
14: I've just heard back from my builder.
13: Okay.
14: We worked for the CRL train tunnels. Every morning before the start of work, they would make everyone do a pre-start group stretch.
13: Oh, there you go.
14: So it's happened.
13: Yeah. They were leading the charge on the old CRL.
14: Yeah, maybe that's where the CRL blew out and cost. Yeah. But further to what you're talking about, the yard glass, are there some things that should be grandfathered in? The yard glass is a New Zealand tradition. It's a rite of passage. Smashing a yard glass every day, a yardie every day, not a great idea. And, you know, having a yard glass on your drinks list, probably not. If you're serving them as a stock drink, probably not a good.
13: Yes.
14: But do you really want to punish a bar for doing something that nearly everyone expects to do in their life when they turn 21? It's a yardie.
13: Yeah.
14: It's a yardie. Like, just have some leniency and common sense. So if you're going in and hassling a bar for a yardie, just step back and go, isn't that a rite of passage for most New Zealanders? And maybe this isn't the biggest issue in the world, and maybe we just ignore that one.
13: Yeah, looking forward to your thoughts on that after 2 o'clock, because right now we want to discuss MPs' pay and entitlements. There's a striking headline in the papers today, and that headline is, Power Pies, Crayfish, and $1,000 a week for your mortgage-free apartment. It is nice to be an MP. So the article argues that the MPs continue to receive generous perks that feel out of step with what many New Zealanders are experiencing. It particularly focuses in on Social Development Minister Louise Upston and accommodation allowances, as well as the upcoming MPs' pay rise of around 2% in July. And as most of us know, those pay rates and entitlements aren't actually set by MPs themselves. They're set by an independent body called the Remuneration Authority. But the question we've got for you is, do you think it would be nice to be an MP? But are these entitlements?
14: I mean, that's quite a headline. Power pies, crayfish, and $1,000 a week for your mortgage-free apartment. It's nice to be an MP. I think it's probably pretty punishing to be an MP. I think it's a pretty tough, brutal job with just horrible public scrutiny all the time, long hours, punishing reading. A power pie, that's interesting to bring up because I think that people are saying through that was a $15 power pie. So, where someone says where they saw it, the power pie, Hi, Matt and Tyler, Nath here. From footage on the news last night of the MPs eating the pies, they were at Puku Pies and Kai. Power pies there cost $15.
13: Fair enough. That's the cost of a cafe pie, right?
14: Yeah.
13: Because I was thinking of a BP pie, but this is a step up.
14: Yeah. But it's hardly a bar, you know, bathing in caviar, is it?
13: Yeah, there's no gold leaf on top of this power pie.
14: And the crayfish was a gift to Shane Jones. So the power pies and crayfish are sort of got to erase them. I don't even know why they're in the headline.
13: Yeah.
14: Who cares? Who cares about a $15 power pie and a free crayfish? $1,000 a week for your mortgage-free apartment? I mean, who cares that it's mortgage-free? I mean, are you okay with $1,000 a week allowances for people when they're working in Wellington? I don't know.
13: Because, I mean, it would be just on that one. It would be, or would it be different if that particular MP sold that apartment and then rented and still claimed that allowance? would people still have the same problem with it? Yeah. Because it's the same allowance, right? It's just a different circumstance. So whether that would be the case, 9292, can you hear what you say?
14: Yeah, because like for me, compared to the jobs most of us do, MP is more important and stressful job. Yeah. It's more important and more stressful than what I do. Being an MP is a huge amount of responsibility, punishingly long hours, brutal public scrutiny, and maintaining two lives. Many of them maintain two lives away from their families mm-hmm. in Wellington and Electric. Plus, unlike you and I, they manage to rise to the level of being an MP.
13: Mm-hmm.
14: You know?
13: Yep.
14: If you want to do it, you can. Go for it. But it isn't easy to get to that level, is it?
13: No, certainly not.
14: Maybe if you're on the arse end of the list.
13: Yeah, there's exceptions there.
14: It's easier.
13: Yeah. But in general, to win a seat and to try and get the people to vote you in,
14: yeah,
13: that's a big campaign. You've got to put a lot on the line. There's going to be people looking into your history. And then once you get to that position, you start off on, what is it, 177,000, and you get some entitlements. But then the workload and the public scrutiny you face after that.
14: Ordinary MP, 163,000. A year, moving up to 181 expected from July.
13: Mm-hmm.
14: Cabinet minister will likely be 327,000. Prime minister likely 520.
13: Mm-hmm.
14: And a select committee chair 179.
13: Right. Okay. Right.
14: Yeah.
13: So, what do you say on this? I mean, is the entitlements that MPs get and their salary, is that a fair remuneration for the level of work that they do? And just on that headline, do you think it would be nice to be an MP? With all that you know of what goes on behind the scenes, 0800 80 10 80 is that number to call in, 9292 is the text. Keen to get your thoughts on this. This is going to be a great conversation. It is 15 quarter past one. We'll be back very shortly.
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25: So 2 weeks ago, markets were pricing in a 50% chance that the OCR would actually be hiked 25 basis points today. Mark Wiltshire, Cooperative Bank CEO, what's your feeling about where this country is at?
26: It'd be good to see us get back to growth. The underlying fundamentals were looking pretty good around December, January. So it'd be good to start to see some of this uncertainty get removed and get back to growth.
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13: It's 18 past one, so we're talking about entitlements and pay for MPs on the back of a headline and stuff. And here it is. Power pies, crayfish and $1,000 a week for your mortgage-free apartment. It's nice to be an MP. Mike Hosking on his show this morning. He talked about that very article and his thoughts on that. And here it is.
27: Now, I'm sad that we're having yet again these boring discussions. When you work for somebody and you have to work away from your home, your accommodation is covered. It's as simple as that. Now, she happens to own an apartment, apparently, in Wellington. It's mortgage-free, but she still claims the allowance. Now, why is the fact that it's mortgage-free suddenly a problem? So what is that? What is the suggestion in the headline? One, that these politicians are all far too rich, far too well paid, and if you happen to have paid off your mortgage, then you can't have an allowance. So you can only have an allowance if you're some poor person who ends up being an MP and you need the allowance. Is that what we're saying? Because an allowance is an allowance is an allowance is an allowance. You either get a taxi chit to come to work or you don't. They don't then go, hey, look, because you're on a slightly higher salary, I'm only going to give you grab a seat, whereas the other people who are on the lower salary can have the full fare. I mean, this is just stupidity writ large. And, of course, this business of it's nice to be an MP, it's not nice to be an MP. For a person who's dealt with MPs for about 40 years, it's a miserable life in many respects. You're away from home a lot of the time. You're doing an untold amount of travel. And they're grossly underpaid at the best of times, and the least we can do is support them in a bit of accommodation and travel. What a petty, pathetic little headline. And in that is everything that's wrong with the media in this country. Not enough positivity, too much misery.
14: I've got that exact piece of paper that he, because I'm sitting in Mike Hosking's sit here.
13: You do?
14: Here. This is the exact bit of paper that he screwed up at the end of that.
13: I wonder what he says on it. Beautifully done, mate. You've done that before. That's a master.
14: How does he get that big sound into the bin?
13: He's the master at that, isn't it? Man, it sounds good. Oh, there it is. You got to get a full wad of paper to get that sound effect.
14: but now I've got a bit of citrus on my hands. He also throws a bit of citrus fruit in there.
13: Oh, you got
14: bin.
13: The slice of lemon on you. But speaking about
14: that's what you get for putting your hands in the rubbish bin.
13: Exactly. Speaking about what he just said there, and he mentioned he's been working with politicians for a long time, which is very true, but every Wednesday he has the Politics Wednesday, Ginny Anderson and Mark Mitchell, and he asked them, is it nice to be an MP?
27: No one would suggest that being a PM, an MP is easy, would they?
0: No, it's you know, I'm not going to say it's an easy job. It's long hours and tough work.
4: It's a privilege to do the job. It's demanding, but you know, you do it because you want to get into your public service, and it doesn't matter what party you're from. I've always believed that everyone that turns up here actually is motivated by the same thing, and that's trying to do the best thing for us as a country.
13: So there you go. Both MPs on different sides of the aisle say that it is quite a demanding job. And as Mark Mitchell pointed out, he was magnanimous to say that the vast majority get into politics because they actually want to do good. So what do you say?
14: This texter says Louise Upson should be sacked, gutting public services and those who are needy and taking $50,000 for a mortgage-free apartment. What does it matter if it's mortgage-free? I don't understand why they bring that up. What a joke. She has been awful for people with disabilities to date. This is a further kick in the teeth. How does she look herself in the mirror? She hasn't yet targeted the worst beneficiary abuser herself and other MPs in similar situations. That's from Owen. This texter says Willie Jackson does exactly the same as Louise Upson, namely has a Wellington property with no mortgage and 100% takes the same MP rental entitlement. Where is the balance, guys? Mm. And this text says, who cares? They were supporting the pie shop. Get over it. It's good advertising.
13: Yeah, go the pie shop.
14: Peter, welcome to the show.
5: Good afternoon, boys. How are you?
13: Good. Very well.
14: Very good.
5: I don't call you boys because I'm an old fart, and you're probably sons. You know, I got sons older than you guys. But anyway,
14: we love it.
5: That's a different story.
13: You can call us boys.
5: First thing up, that pie shop is magnificent. I've been there three times. The pies are beautiful, and I'd probably pay more money than what they're asking, but they are lovely pies. Probably the best pies. I wouldn't say the best pies in Wellington. They're certainly up there, near the top anyway. So,
14: what's the place called again? Is it called Puku?
5: Yes, that's the one.
14: Yeah.
5: Puku Kai.
14: Yeah, Puku and Kai. Yeah, cool.
13: Nice. Gotcha. Good shout out.
5: And, they're lovely pies. They really are. Why do they have to bring that up? They paid for their own pies. Yeah, we didn't pay for them. They paid for their own pies. And they're having just a pie for lunch. Big deal. Anyway.
14: They're asking someone for having lunch and having a pie for lunch. Like, is power pie a particularly extravagant lunch?
13: Yeah.
14: It's hardly, a let them eat cake moment, is it?
5: Exactly. And it's not a crayfish pie. And in fact, next time I'm down there, I'm going to grab a power pie because that sounds lovely and I like power. So I sold it. Very full, very filling. My wife was just told me they're very full and very filling, which they are.
13: Lovely.
14: Good.
13: Yeah.
5: So that's the rant on the pies, okay? So, yeah, a big shout out for the pie makers. As for this issue with the apartment, what is she going to do? She becomes an MP. She lives elsewhere outside of Wellington. She gets an allowance to travel to Wellington. She's obviously got an investment apartment in Wellington. So what do they expect her to do? Sell it? so she doesn't have it anymore. Keep the tenants out so that they better go and find somewhere else to live so that she can be in there when she's down here for 3 or 4 days a week. No longer an investment property, is it? So, you know, what's the big deal? She's entitled to that allowance. It's built in to her travel and her total package of allowances. I've got no issue with it whatsoever. Mm. I'd rather they come here, pay the money, and do a bloody good job and sort our country out.
14: What do you think, Peter? What do you think about the pay rises that are coming in? If we're talking about tightening the belt and that there's no money to spend. What do you think about the pay rises? So let's just say ordinary MPs going from 163,000 to about 181. How do you feel about that?
5: I think perhaps there that could go under a bit more scrutiny. But what is it? 2% or 2.5% or something? It's not a huge pay rise.
13: It's next to bugger all. You're right. Yeah.
5: Yeah, there's a lot of other organisations around the country, teachers and nurses and doctors, who got a hell of a lot more than that, got at least twice that, if not more. And so, you know, I agree with what was said this morning. I listened to Mark Mitchell and Jenny and to Mike. They do a job that a lot of other people would not be anywhere near capable of doing, one, and wouldn't want to do it for the hours. And if you work out the $165,000 or $185,000 a year and look at the amount of time they spend in the job from day to day, I mean, you look at our Prime Minister. You see him on TV quite often on the weekends. He's attending things. He's out at functions. He's out at events, you know? Mm-hmm. I mean, a lot of time is spent away from home, and they've got to be compensated for that.
14: Yeah, and it has to be pointed out the MP salaries and allowances are determined by the Independent Remuneration Authority. They're not deciding it themselves. Would you want to be a MP, Peter?
5: I think I'd get too annoyed. When you see them in Parliament at question time and the way they attack each other, I don't know if I could sit down and take that. I don't even know if I could do it.
14: I always think about this, Peter. If you've been in a workplace or you talk to someone about the workplace and he goes, I was too political in that workplace, so I couldn't handle it anymore. Being in politics, literally, it is politics. It's literally a political workplace. It's the definition of the worst kind of workplace, pretty much.
5: It is. And they bully each other, and they call each other names, and they're like kids in a well, they're not even like kids in a kindergarten. My wife just said I'd lose my cool. She knows me better than I do.
13: You got a good woman there, Peter.
14: Well, thank you for your call, Peter. Appreciate it.
13: Just quickly on the salary. I actually can see the argument, because I think entitlements are very different. No one out there is saying that Kiwis doing it tough at the moment should lose their entitlements. But what some businesses are looking to do is tightening their belts and saying, if you do get a pay rise, it's going to be a lot smaller than usual. And that's fair enough. So then when you look at the salary that they get, and I know they don't set it themselves, but for some of them to stand up and say, you know what, we don't need that extra 2%. And we're going to stand up here as leaders and perhaps give that money back to charity. I don't know. But you can see.
14: What a punishing virtue signal that would be.
13: You wouldn't buy it.
14: No. Just what you give your money back. Like, you go into a job, that's the pay, right? Mm. And you know that it is decided by the Independent Remuneration Authority.
13: Mm.
14: So when you go into the job, it's got the set pay that you're going to get, and it's going to get the allowances that are locked down. So that's what you go in. I mean, why don't you give, if the optics are so important and we're in such a difficult time, you could give some money away. Well, should all of us that have money give some money away? I didn't get it. But politicians have a very, very tough job.
13: I'm not trying to get elected, though, necessarily. And
14: I don't believe this idea, this text here, it's about optics. PMs should be reimbursed for the cost, not some arbitrary figure. Government is asking the poorest of the poor to help the poor. But takes $1,000 a week. MP perks need to be looked at across the board. I hate the argument of optics or how it looks. Why don't we just argue the logic of it?
13: Mm.
14: How it looks, that's just virtue signalling. So if you're constantly worried, oh, how does this look? How is this going to be perceived? Now, what is the logical argument for or against something? Who cares what it looks like?
13: But isn't politics different? Because it is a PR game. And fair enough, you can look at that and say you're being an inauthentic virtue signalling dickhead. And a lot of people would think that way. But the reality of politics is they got to try and get as many people across the board as possible. So whether it's genuine, I mean, people will make that assumption, but whether that will see more people look at them and say, oh, he's actually a decent person or she's a decent person, I mean, you could call it trickery, or is it cleverness?
14: The optics only work one way, though, so you don't mind the people on your side that you support getting the allowances, but judging by the text machine, you've got a problem with the people you don't. So on one side, people are angry at Louise Upston. On the other side, people are angry at Willie Jackson for what they get.
13: Very true.
14: And they're getting the same thing. Mm. It's the same thing for both of them.
13: Yep.
14: People just want to be angry at politicians.
13: There is a lot of that. What do you say? 9292 is the text. 0800 80 1080 is the number to call. It is 29 past one.
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28: 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It's the Mike Hosking Breakfast.
29: Petrol, they've been about the place. Turns out it's part of a $3.5 million campaign by the EECA. Marcus Pelliner is the chief executive at that particular organisation.
30: We're not asking people to change their behaviours. It's about giving them options and choices. We want people to drive to work.
29: Got mixed messages here, Marcus. Do we want people on the bus or do we want them driving to work?
30: We want to grow the economy.
29: Okay.
30: And we want to do it in an efficient way.
29: The $15 million that you alleged we saved, how much of that was actually saved because it cost too much and therefore I bought less versus your campaign, and how do you know?
30: I can't give you that kind of number, but we are confident that it is saving people up to 20% if they do all the tip.
28: Back tomorrow at 6 a.m, the Mike Hosking Breakfast with Defender, News Talk ZB.
13: 29 to 2. So are MPs entitlements and pay fair? 0800 80 1080 is that number to call, and 9292 is the text. Plenty of texts coming through on 9292.
14: This is a very good point. 160 to 180 is over 10%. Not sure why you're saying 2%. That's a good point. I was meaning to bring that up.
13: Yeah,
14: saying 2%.
13: It was 2% across the board. So in total, but some of those MPs were getting more.
14: Well, hang on a minute. Is it? Because, like, so ordinary MP going 163 to 180, cabinet minister going to 296 to 327, prime minister going from 471 to 520, or 498 to 520.
13: Mm.
14: Yeah, we'll work out the percentage of that, but it's more than 2%.
13: Yeah, right. We'll do some maths on that one, but keep those texts coming through on 9292. Keep us honest. Yeah, some great ones coming through here. This one says, g'day guys, I think the politicians deserve every cent they get except the $1,000 a week for rent. Why bring up Willie when there's a lot of MPs that don't live in Wellington? Yeah, it doesn't seem right. The pay's okay, but the $1,000 a week for rent seems a bit much. I mean,
14: but if that's your allowance,
13: argument.
14: If you have to be in Wellington, so you have to travel outside of where you live, and then that's the allowance. But you have to have the allowance across the board, right?
13: Yeah.
14: And as I say, that's what it is when you go in.
13: Correct.
14: So
13: yeah.
14: So if that's the allowance, who do you decide who takes it and who doesn't take it?
13: Yeah, it's got to be universal because that's part of the contract, right?
14: And my thing is, we're a first world country. We're trying to be. No, we are a first world country. It's ridiculous to say we're not. Our politicians can't you know, we want them staying in good, stable places where they are safe and secure and can rest up and do their punishing reading at night. We want them to be living in good accommodation, don't we, when they're in Wellington apartment, don't we?
13: Well, you don't want them in social housing, that's for sure. A sitting politician in social housing would not be a good look. But what do you say? Keep those texts coming through on 9292 and 0800 80 1080 is the number to call. And just a heads up, we are going to be speaking to former Cabinet Minister and MP for 10 years, Stephen Joyce, and ask him how nice it is to be an MP. That is coming up. It is 26 to 2.
12: 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What's for breakfast?
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33: With Your Ride, New Zealand's number one taxi app, download Your Ride today. The government's pausing proposed law changes to homeschooling after sector feedback. It could have meant parents not meeting reporting requirements would lose their homeschooling exemption. Rio Tinto signed a deal with Contact Energy, planning to use its newly consented Southland wind farm to power up its shuttered Tiwai Point aluminium smelter potline by 2030. WorkSafe is making initial inquiries into a fatal quad bike crash south of Christchurch this morning at the Taitapu property. The Reserve Bank's releasing the latest official cash rate and monetary policy statement at 2, the first since the turmoil set off by the Iran war. A person tracked driving a fire truck across Auckland this morning has been arrested in Hillsborough, accused of stealing it from Pihar. In today's fuel update, we had 61.1 days of petrol landed or en route as of Sunday, 45.9 of diesel and 50.3 of jet fuel. Changing the playbook, the task ahead for Team New Zealand highlighted in loss to Luna Rossa. Read more at nzherald.co.nz. Back to Matt Heath and Tyler Adams.
13: Thank you, Raylene. It is 22 to 2.
14: Rochelle says, first world country, bahaha, you guys are definitely in your bubble. If you don't think New Zealand is a first world country, Rochelle, you're probably in a bubble. You need to travel.
13: Yeah, go to a second and definitely go to a third world country and you see the difference there.
14: Dan, welcome to the show. Your thoughts on this?
34: My thoughts are when they get up and say we're going to take $31 a week off the social housing people and give it to landlords, Oh, and by the way, we're getting a nice little rise with all these perks. How do you think those people who are losing $31 a week feel?
14: Well, it's a, not really a fair comparison, isn't it? But because if you are in social housing, right, then you're being generously helped out by the taxpayer because your life hasn't gone as well as you would have liked. Whereas the MPs are being paid to do an important high-powered job, making decisions on healthcare, defence, infrastructure and welfare. So, I mean, that seems like a false comparison to me, how much someone's social welfare is getting paid and how someone and how we remunerate our MPs. And secondly, if you look into that, isn't the idea that people in social housing are paying a little bit more so that money can then go for people that are beneficiaries that are in private accommodation have a bit more money? So you could look at that and say, well, why would people in social housing get such a better deal than beneficiaries that are out in the private market, Dan?
34: But you've got to remember, people who are in social housing, that $31 they're gonna take off them is gonna sting them in the pocket. And my other point is that why should the MPs get all these perks? Why should they? Why are they entitled to all these perks when the minimum wage here is $23.90, and I know he.
14: But you could. But if you're on the minimum wage, you can run for parliament. You can sign up and you can try and get elected, and then you could get the perks. I mean, anyone can run for parliament.
34: I'm not too sure about that one, but it was very good listening to the spokesman for the National Party, Mike Hosking, I think he is, isn't he?
14: You were listening to him. You enjoy listening to Mike Hosking?
34: Oh, the spokesman for the National Party. Yeah,
13: he's a broadcaster.
14: No, he's the breakfast host on News Talk ZB. He's not. He doesn't work for the National Party. He's not the spokesman for the National Party. No, Dan. But
34: I thought he was the spokesman for the National Party.
14: You thought he was the spokesman for the National Party?
34: Yeah, because everything he says is pretty good about National, isn't it?
14: Really? Have you listened to his interviews with with the Prime Minister? Mm.
34: Yes, I do.
14: They're often quite confrontational. I would definitely, if he was the spokesman for the National Party, I think the National Party would be finding another spokesperson.
34: I don't think that's the case. I just think that you know, 120 MPs, and then Nicola Willis gets up and says, "Oh, we're going to cut public servants by 9,000 jobs." And by the way,
14: how do you feel that? I mean, so many more. There's a number of public servants that get paid a lot more than any members of parliament. How do you feel about that, Dan?
34: Well, I don't think so. I don't think they get all the perks like politicians.
14: Any job where you have to go to, you know, by virtue of the job, have to operate and you know, like travel to another town to do your job. Generally speaking, you get an allowance to do that. I mean, that's not abnormal.
34: I think that they should cut not the public servant jobs, but they should have 90 MPs in Parliament and get rid of a few of those hangers-on
13: across the board.
14: I think there could be something in that one, Dan. Mm. I think you'd save a little bit of money there. So, you know, would you get rid of the list MPs?
34: Absolutely. And by the way, I'd get rid of that stupid Nicola Willis as well.
14: Right, you get rid of some list MPs and Nicola Willis.
34: Absolutely.
14: Okay.
13: All right Dan.
14: Well, guess what, Dan? You get to vote in the election coming up in November. So I've got an idea which way your vote will go. Thank you for your call, Dan.
13: Yeah. And you should stand up to be a politician as well, Dan. You know, you can do it if you want to. If you want those perks, you can do it. You're just going to get enough people to vote for you. Thank you very much for your call, though.
14: there's so many people that think that New Zealand isn't a first world country. You need to travel.
13: Go and see a real third world country.
14: And New Zealand is a second world country, you donkey. Far from the first world. I don't think you understand how the naming first, second and third world countries are defined. It's not what you think it is, Texter. But thank you for your text, even though it was stupid.
13: Keep them coming in on 9292. After we play some messages, we're going to take more of your calls on whether entitlements and pay is fair for our MPs, but we're also going to catch up with former Cabinet Minister and MP for almost 10 years, Stephen Joyce. It is 17 to 2.
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14: Just quickly, my point on first world, second world, and third world. Mm-hmm. So this was, it comes from the Cold War. It's not from wealth or development. First world countries were the ones that were aligned with the United States, mm-hmm. and the Western democracies, the United States, UK, France, Australia, and New Zealand and such. The second world was the Soviet Union, communism, the USSR, East Germany, Poland, Cuba, you know, that kind of thing.
13: Yep.
14: China. And the third world were people that were not aligned with either, like India, Egypt, Indonesia. Mm-hmm. So that's how it was aligned.
13: Yes. Right. Yeah, good to clarify
14: so
13: that.
14: We are a first world country.
13: Absolutely, right.
14: And now it's associated with you know, how developed you are.
13: Yeah.
14: But that's how the three names came about.
13: Yeah. Right. But we are certainly first world, no doubt about that. Right. So are our MPs' entitlements and salary fair? And is it a cushy ride being an MP to discuss former Cabinet Minister and MP for almost a decade? Stephen Joyce joins us. Stephen, afternoon to you.
8: How are you? Twice in one day, I'm just, you know.
14: Oh, you were
13: you're
14: on
13: a popular man.
14: You were on this morning, weren't you? That's right. You were also an MP for nearly a decade. Is it nice to be an MP, as this article suggests?
8: Oh, look, it's a genuine privilege to be an MP, in that, you know, you get to do lots of things that nobody else gets to do, in terms of, you know, making your contribution, which is a trite thing to say, but actually it is. Actually, you get to decide some things, you get to do some things, you get to see the impact of your work. All of that's fantastic, but it's not an easy gig either, and that's not to get people to feel sorry for MPs in any way, shape or form, but there's quite a lot involved, particularly for the senior ones. It's a big job.
14: Well, describe that workload for, say, a cabinet minister.
8: Well, again, there's probably two groups of cabinet ministers. If you're talking about the sort of the kitchen cabinet, if you like, the type five or six, pretty much every hour God gives, I would say, through that period. I was lucky that I got to be a cabinet minister for nine and a half years I was there. And, it is incredibly full on. And one thing that, and I was always, you know, slightly mad, hard worker in radio. And I remember leaving radio and saying, well, I'm never, ever going to work that hard again. And then I went into politics, which was clearly a mistake if that was my view. And the bit that it takes a little bit to get your head around is that there is, for every hour in the day, there's any number of things that you, any number of demands on your time. So you've got your party people, you've got the people in the community, you've got the MPs, you've got, and you know, if you're a minister, you've got your officials, and so on. So you are constantly spinning plates, it's quite a gig. And I would normally, if it was me, on a Monday, I'd fly to Wellington from Auckland, where I lived, notionally. I would leave on this sort of 6:30 plane, probably on a Monday morning, and then you'd finish on a Monday night about 10 or 11, and then you'd do the same thing again on Tuesday, Wednesday, and Thursday. And then I'd often go, I wasn't an electorate MP, so on a Friday and Saturday, which is if ministers who are electorate MPs would go back and try and catch up on their electorate. And I would travel around the country, go to a place like, you know, Christchurch or Dunedin or whatever, and spend a day there talking to businesses, and then you'd go home. And then the famous thing on the weekend was a thing called the weekend bag, which your office would send you, which would have a whole pile of paper in it that you have to read.
14: Oh, yeah.
8: And
13: sounds riveting.
8: It was a big box, and there was the big box, and then there was the really big box. And I kid you not, my senior private secretary, this is back in the days before they distributed papers by the internet, my senior private secretary, who was not who was quite a petite person, she would jump up and down on the box to try and squish more stuff in. And then when you opened it at home, it would sort of spring out at you with all the stuff in it. And and I tell you what, there were mornings when the really big box arrived and you'd see it getting out of the, you know, they'd take it out of the car, and your heart would just sink on a Saturday morning because you'd go, oh, my God.

0: percentage of nights would you fall asleep reading papers?
1: A lot of times.
0: Yeah.
1: But the other thing is you end up with meetings scheduled at 10 p.m.
0: Yeah, right.
1: And occasionally at 11 p.m. I drew the line at 11, by the way. when I say I drew the line, because it was normally the Prime Minister would have a meeting at 11, because literally there was something that he or she had to do that there was just no more time in the day. So at 11 p.m., there'd be a bunch of officials and the PM in their office and a few ministers who would be there to, you know, because it was either their portfolio or they were there as a member of the kitchen cabinet. And I used to say to JK when he was PM, you know, these 11 PM meetings, nothing good comes of those. Because you're always incredibly tired. But you know, you have to meet because it's a pressing issue. There's a Red Cross nurse stuck in the Sudan somewhere or something. You know, and you actually have to. Yeah, you can't just sit there and say, "Oh, that can wait till tomorrow."
0: Mm. So, do you think MP pay and allowances are fair, and how do you think optics plays into this?
1: Oh, I doubt that there's any positive debate to be had about MP pay, because there's plenty of people that would say that, you know, it doesn't matter how much it is; it's too much. And to be fair, there is always a few, and you know, in every workplace, who people can look at and go, oh, they're having a bit of a laugh, you know. They're not really, they're phoning it in.
2: Right, yeah.
1: And yet they're earning the same as other people. And so, and absolutely no names, but you know, there's always somebody that you can point to who goes, yeah, this person is just creaming it for the amount of effort they put in. Mm. And hopefully over time, the public get the opportunity to work that out, and either they move them on or the party moves them on or something. But I'd say most people work very hard. And then the other debate you get is, oh, well, that's a higher pay than they would have got at any other job. And then and that's true for some people. And then for some other people, it would be a much lower pay than they were used to getting. Mm. And then some people say, oh, you should pay according to what they used to get in the private sector. But, you know, that's pretty impossible.
0: Yeah.
1: So you have to make your own decision to go in there. I say pay them a reasonable salary for the fact that they're away from home a huge amount of time, let's just get on with it.
2: Yeah. Great to have you on, Stephen. Thank you very much for jumping on show for the second time today. Really appreciate your thoughts. Very interesting. That is former Cabinet Minister Stephen Joyce.
0: It sounds like a real bore lake to me, being
2: those,
0: MP.
2: Those boxes sounded frightening. It is 6 minutes to two. The
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3: It is 4-2. We've got the news hot on our table. We've had so many texts and correspondence coming through that we'll get to some of that after the news. If you want to send one through, by all means, 9292 is that number. But we're going to come back to that very shortly because new sport and weather is on its way. Great to have your company this afternoon. You're listening to Matt and Tyler. Hope you're having a great Wednesday.
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14: It's 2 o'clock. I'm Raylene Ramsey. Rural hospitals aren't being utilised, many sitting half empty with not enough staff to fill them. A report by APEX and the Resident Doctors Association shows hospitals, including in Tukurua, Kaitaia and Ashburton, are using little more than half their available beds. Association National Secretary Deborah Powell says they need more doctors.
15: We need medical staff in the ED and we need medical staff in the hospital to be able to see people, admit them, treat them and then, of course, discharge them again.
14: A huge step towards getting the fourth aluminium pot line at the Tiwai Point smelter in Southland back up and running. Rio Tinto and Contact Energy have signed an agreement of intent to get it operational by 2030. If restarted, the line could add around $100 million in annual export revenue. Rio Tinto NZAS General Manager Michelle Henderson says they really want to get it over the line.
16: It's actually been idle since COVID, another victim obviously of that really unhappy time. So we've got some work to do inside the gate in terms of our people and our plant and then working with Contact on the commercial terms.
14: Health NZ has accepted it failed to protect sensitive patient information after the Manage My Health cyber attack late last year. Privacy Commissioner Michael Webster has released the first phase of his report into the attack, which saw the health records of nearly 100,000 patients stolen. Claudia O'Neill has more.
6: Webster's found a unique approach to hospital discharge information meant 91% of those targeted were Northlanders. Health New Zealand says this arrangement had been designed to improve patient services, but has since stopped. It's apologised for the distress caused, noting some patients didn't know their information was being stored in the Manage My Health system.
14: Wintec has closed its Hamilton campuses after an emailed bomb threat. Security staff are investigating alongside police, who say it's related to recent threats across the country. A spokesperson says it wasn't specified which campus was the target, so both were closed as a precaution. A Public Service Association survey of members has found 3 out of 4 think the government isn't funding services well enough. A similar number think 2 years of restructuring hasn't helped deliver better services. Joey Dwyer reports.
17: A recent government briefing for cost savings raised potential areas of change in human resources, legal services, technology and payroll systems to reduce role duplication. National Secretary for the PSA, Fleur Fitzsimon, says just 5% of members think restructuring's made things better. She says the cuts are decimating services New Zealanders depend on.
14: To breaking news, the Reserve Bank has kept the official cash rate unchanged at 2.25%. Most economists had expected the rate not to change. A Gisborne company has been ordered to pay $600,000 after worker Morris Dooling was killed in a waste shredder accident in 2022. M.E. Jukes and Son has been found guilty of failing to comply with the Health and Safety at Work Act. Fuel supply remains reasonably steady in today's update. We had 61.1 days of petrol here or en route. Diesel's at 45.9 days supply. Jet fuel is on 50.3.
18: To Newstalk ZB Sport, good afternoon. The incumbent All Blacks captain is facing missing the entire rugby year. Scott Barrett, having sat out the Crusaders season to this point on a non-playing sabbatical, now requires surgery on a troublesome back issue. Crusaders coach Rob Penny has confirmed the veteran lock will miss the July internationals and the rugby's greatest rivalry tour to South Africa, but it could be even longer than that.
19: Scoot's going to need an operation. Return to play is probably 3 to 5 months. He's tried every non-invasive trick you could do to get right, and it just hasn't come off.
18: If he takes the full 5 months to return to play, that would place any return late November when the All Blacks are away in the Northern Hemisphere for the end of the Nations Championship. Former Warriors halfback Chad Townsend believes the side is equipped to cope without Roger Tuivasa-Sheck for the rest of the NRL season. Tuivasa-Sheck's season and Warriors' career is over after an ACL rupture. Townsend, who played 2 games with Tuivasa-Sheck at the Warriors in 2021, says the dual international's leadership qualities are important, but the Warriors can cope.
20: They're one of the few sides across the competition who have a lot of depth. I think at the moment, you know, it gives some other guys in their squad an opportunity.
18: NRL coverage with Pit Stop. 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The Oklahoma City Thunder have opened up a 69-58 lead at halftime in Game 5 of their locked-up NBA Western Conference Final Series against the San Antonio Spurs. Running coach Craig Kirkwood is adamant there's a positive from teenage product Sam Ruth's season-altering injury. The 17-year-old announced earlier in the week he's withdrawing from Commonwealth Games consideration to focus on the World Under-20s after picking up a stress fracture in his leg last month. Kirkwood says it's better to be hit with a setback now than later.
21: Injuries happen, and how you deal with them and how you kind of work through the recovery with the team around him and the people that who are in his corner helping and all those communication pieces, and it's all just great learning for him at a young age.
18: Ruth's expected back on track in 2 to 3 weeks. I'm Elliot Smith. That's Newstalk ZB News and Sport with Fisher Funds, investing in New Zealand for over 25 years. It's 2:05. Matt Heath and Tyler Adams are next.
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22: 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And do expect delays on State Highway 73 between Buchanan's Road and Kirk Road due to roadworks. And roadwork delays continue on Main South Road between Pound Road and Hallsville Junction Road. Brougham Street, just moderate to heavy eastbound between Barrington and Selwyn. Rickerton Road, usual delays between Mandeville and Matipo. 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
22: Weather Watch 24/7, the Met Service forecast for Christchurch for the rest of today. Fine, but becoming cloudy this evening with light winds and dropping down to a low of 2 degrees tonight. Tomorrow, fine, with westerly breezes dying out in the morning and a high of 12 degrees, a low of 1 tomorrow night. Friday, fine, with light winds through the day, then northeasterlies developing in the evening, Friday's high 13 degrees. And for the weekend, Saturday, partly cloudy, northeasterlies dying out in the afternoon with a high of 14. Sunday, mainly fine, but a few showers from afternoon, northeasterlies, and Sunday's high 19.
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3: Welcome back into the program. It is 2:07, and we have been discussing MPs' entitlements and salaries. This is on the back of a lot of commentary. One of the more significant ones was this headline: Parwa Pies Crayfish, $1,000 a week for your mortgage-free apartment. It is nice to be an MP.
0: Hey, speaking of nice, Tyler. Thanks for making me a coffee.
3: All good, mate. All good. I could see you were hard at work doing some research. I came in and said, there you go, mate.
0: And you put it down, and I didn't notice it was there, so I didn't say thank you.
3: Well, thank you for saying thank you, mate.
0: So I'm not going to sip a coffee that someone's made for me without saying thank you.
3: Can I apologise? Because I was getting a bit grumpy there for a bit. I was just like, Matt didn't even say anything about the coffee. So I am sorry. I got a bit worked up there, and I know you're grateful, mate. It's not bad.
0: It's all right.
3: The milk might have been a bit off, to be honest. It was the only bottle left.
0: No, thank you. It's great when you think, I really want a coffee, but you haven't got one, and then you look around and someone snuck one in beside you with ninja-like skills.
3: That's what we do on this team, mate. All right. Yeah.
0: Thank you. But anyway, that's off topic.
3: Yes. So 9292 is the text number, and 0800 80 10 80 is the number to call. So the question we've got for you is, do you think it is fair, the entitlements and the pay that MPs get considering the job that they have to do? And there's been so many texts come through over the past hour.
0: It's not about the entitlement, but seriously, $1,000 to charge yourself rent is ripping off taxpayers. If you're mortgage-free, why take the allowance? Bloody disgraceful. Whereas this text says... Is $1,000 really that much to complain about? At my work, I'm an electrical engineer. We work away from home 1 week a month. We are a team of four. We get paid $70 each night being away from home, and then our boss still has to pay for our accommodation after that. People just like to complain. But if you mention the price of butter, your phones will go off the hook. Yeah,
3: all right. Yeah, you're not wrong there.
0: We haven't actually had hysteria for a while, have we here? But yeah, I mean, it's not... it's not abnormal if you have to work away from home to get, you know, that remuneration for that, right?
3: Yeah. Pretty common in most jobs.
0: And so if you have to work away from home and in a city that you wouldn't work in, and you happen to buy an apartment in that city and pay it off, then you're still working away from home. So that money could go to a hotel. Or rent, or it could go to your house. What difference does that make to the taxpayer?
3: Yeah, it's still going to get paid out one way or the other if you have to leave your city to go and work.
0: I can't quite get my head around why it matters that it's mortgage-free or not.
3: It doesn't. Because what do you want? So then she sells the property because it's mortgage-free, and then she has to rent. They're still paying out some sort of allowance there. That makes no sense. That's the entitlement in the contract.
0: And when you say her, I mean, Willie Jackson does the same thing.
3: Yeah, exactly. So what do you say on this? 0800 80 10 80. And I've got to say, after listening to, talking to Stephen Joyce, obviously very well-known, successful cabinet minister for many years, and what was the words he said? Pretty much when you're in senior cabinet, every hour that you're awake is dedicated to the job. And I can say this truthfully because I've done the mess before speaking to some politicians in those sort of areas. When you break it down in terms of how many hours they work per week and what they get paid, some of them were not that much higher than the minimum wage, genuinely.
0: This text says, listening to Stephen Joyce has changed my mind a bit. It's not a job I'd like to do, except for the fact that you might be able to do some good stuff and make a difference to people's lives through your position and for the environment as well. I will say, though, that if I did earn that sort of money, I would have no problem not taking a pay rise or maybe donate it like John Key did. But that may seem like me just virtue signaling, but I hope not. I think it's just my nature and true belief. But maybe with those hours they work and the time away from family, can't eject too much in hindsight. I'm not used to that kind of money. There you go. Thank you for your text. Thing is, on top of that, we didn't even talk about the public scrutiny, the intense pressure pressure you're under to make the right decisions, and everything you do, every word you say being cut up and used against you if you say slightly the wrong word here and there.
1: Yeah.
0: I mean, there's not really jobs that are that much high pressure. Meanwhile, some of your workmates are constantly trying to catch you out and hassle you and make you lose your job.
1: Yeah.
0: People actively trying to make you lose your job, working to so you lose your job in your own workplace.
3: Such an intense environment.
0: Yeah. Like, can you imagine, Tyler, if I was just working every day directly to try and get you taken off this show?
3: I wouldn't still be here, would I? Keep those things coming through on 9292. Ray, how are you? Thanks for hanging on.
2: Oh, hi. I agree that it's absolutely fair what they're given. If they were in a hotel, they'd be paying $300 a night because they can elect to be in a hotel. So it's cheaper to have an apartment.
0: Mm.
2: That's going to include electricity, internet, all that sort of thing. But this constantly comes up, and it always becomes usually, I've got to say, it's usually the Labor voters that seem to be completely against it, but, you know, that might be wrong. But I just think that we should bite the bullet and build an apartment building with one-bedroom apartments in them for them.
3: Not a bad idea, right?
2: We've got, it's $6,200 a year, $6,200 a year we're paying out for them.
3: So it'd be like Animal House for MPs.
2: Yeah, exactly.
3: Sounds like a good time.
2: But the thing is, it would give a boost to the economy down there, get it going. It's part of the infrastructure. Once it's paid for, all you're doing is paying rates and maintenance, and they've got a place to live.
3: Mm.
2: And, you know, and it takes away, too, the security. I mean, you can have good security there.
3: Yeah, what, like a gated community?
2: Well, no, or an apartment building, but I'm sure a lot of our, I know a lot of our parliamentarians have to have security.
3: They do.
2: So you've got security at all different apartment blocks. We could have it at one block. They could have a meeting room, you know, for each party. And, you know, just build it. And then nobody has to worry about their allowance anymore.
0: Bunk beds? More than one politician in the room?
2: Yeah. No, I think
3: put the back benches in one room. They've got to earn their own dorm.
2: Yeah, little one-bedroom apartment.
0: Bunk
2: little
0: benches.
2: Lounge, yep. Study area.
3: Shared dining room.
0: It actually sounds fun. It sounds like going back to university hostels.
2: Yeah, and they could go to somebody like Simplicity. They could build it out of ACC funds because, you know, how they invested. You know, there's plenty of good ways to do it. And then nobody has to argue about, they got $500 more a week than what they should have got.
0: What do you think about, so even if they are in these one-bedroom apartments specially built, what do you think about them getting a pay increase from, let's just say, an ordinary MP from $163,000 up to probably about $181,000 come July?
2: I think normally, yes. But I think at the moment they should say no. But, you know, the remuneration authority, they seem to be a rule unto their own as to what they pay people. You know, they're going out to the private sector and looking at what people are being paid with similar jobs. But as you said, I don't think there'd be an MP in the House that works less than 70 hours a week.
3: Yeah.
2: So they're probably on minimum wage.
3: Good on you, Ray. Thank you very much for giving us a call. So do you agree with Ray? Should there be some sort of massive apartment block built for all MPs in Wellington to help them save costs? Or do you think it is fair, the entitlements and the pay that they get for the job that they do? 0800 80 1080 is the number to call. It is 2:15.
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10: 17. Past two, so is it fair what we pay MPs and the entitlements they get? 0800 80 1080 is the number to call.
11: The sex says if you want good people, then you need to pay them decent coin, especially given the hours they work. Senior execs in the private sector get paid way more. Where do you think all those retired MPs go? John, your thoughts, please.
12: So I support them being paid what they're paid or paid more, given what we've heard in regard to the work that they do and the hours they put in. But what I would suggest as an alternative, perhaps, is that we make less of them so we can pay a smaller group more.
11: Yeah, so we've got about 120 of them at the moment. So how many do you reckon?
12: Yeah, around that number.
11: Yeah.
12: Probably, let's go with 100 and we can gradually bring it down.
11: Yeah, I mean, it seems that the really competent ones end up doing getting lumped with a whole lot of work, and the ones that don't prove themselves to be that competent seem to be, you know, obviously not given the same amount of portfolios. So, you know, it'd be interesting to look at comparable-sized countries, how many politicians they have. So we're 5 million and we've got 120. And so that's, what is that, 72 electorate seats and about 48 list seats.
12: Yeah. Well, I'd point to Singapore as an example of where they do it well and what they're able to achieve in terms of decisions being made, progress on infrastructure, et cetera, et cetera. Because people just get on and do things, decisions are made quickly, and the plan is stuck to over over a number of years.
11: Yeah, and you're only in for a while, and then you're out. There's no, you're not being voted in, voted out. You're being moved on.
12: Yeah,
10: interesting point. I've just had a look. I mean, the Australia is a comparison country to us. They've got 151 members of Parliament in the House of Representatives. So for a country that is, I think, about five times the size of ours, you could argue that 120 is too many MPs. I mean, the list
11: Finland has about the same population as ours. I think they've got about 5.5 million. They've got 200 MPs.
10: Right, okay. So they've gone even higher.
11: Yeah. Thank you. Cool, John.
10: I mean, I think when it comes to the list MP, there's a good argument to be had there that when you're electorate MP, you're actually doing some work for your constituents. You're looking after whatever seat that you've won and you're doing work for your particular party. But the list MP, I mean, no doubt some of them do work, but what else do they do in the background?
11: When you're an electorate MP, then you go up the ranks and you get lumped with so much work, don't you?
10: You certainly do, yeah. 0800 80 1080 is that number to call. Keen on your thoughts on this. 9292 is the text number as well. It is 20 past 2.
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10: 22 past 2. So, do you think it's fair the entitlements and MPs get paid? Hey, Marcia.
16: Hi.
10: Hi, nice
16: good
10: to chip with you.
16: Guys.
10: Hi, what's your take?
16: Okay, so I understand that they do a good job and that they have very late nights and that they've got to work really hard. But if you look at what they're earning and what they're now expecting to get an increase in July, where we have nurses and teachers and firemen that all require.
10: Oh, you're still there?
11: I think she's saying that, nurses and all require
16: between 120 and 180,000
11: a
16: year.
11: Yeah. They don't decide on the on.
16: Is really high, whereas 5% of a nurse's salary or a teacher's salary or a fireman's salary, I really believe that they should actually turn around and say, thank you, but no thank you. In this current economy, let's rather our portion of increase go to one of the services that is so lacking.
11: But it wouldn't make any difference, Marcia, because say that the what we spend on the whole parliamentary setup and the pay is like 0.01 of the budget. It's tiny. That wouldn't spread out across teachers or firemen at all.
16: I am sure there would not be one teacher, one fireman, or one nurse that would say no thank you to the extra $2 or $3 on their salary.
11: Yeah, right. But you know that the MPs don't make this decision. It's determined by the independent remuneration authority. I keep saying remuneration authority.
16: Somebody needs to kick them.
11: I guess the reason why they set that up and they have their reasons for deciding it is that people thought that it was wrong for MPs to be voting on how much they got paid. It was seen like a conflict of interest. So they set up an independent body that goes through and analyses what they think is the right amount to be paid independently. So
16: the MP that you spoke to a little bit earlier was saying how hard he works and how they have meetings at 9 o'clock. I think nurses and firemen tend to work a little bit harder than that.
11: You think so? Do you think that nurses and firemen work harder than top of the cabinet MP?
16: Definitely.
11: Really?
16: Especially nurses.
11: You think so?
16: I would like one of the MPs to swap their salary. It would make a fantastic reality show. To swap their salary for 6 months. With a nurse.
11: Wouldn't that just be one of those embarrassing virtue signals where you're just trying to get votes by, being holier than thou? Wouldn't people just see through that and say that?
16: I think people would look at it, and I think the person that was getting the smaller salary will understand how very underpaid.
11: So you think the Prime Minister should just give us...
16: and teachers actually are.
11: Well, John Key famously didn't take his salary, did he?
10: No, he didn't. He gave it to charity. But, Marcy, you can see, I mean, it's... look, a lot of people will hear what you're saying here, but where do you draw the line? I mean, does a doctor get paid the same as a nurse? You know, does a teacher get paid the same as a nurse? Does a firefighter, a senior firefighter, get paid more than somebody who's just joined the fire service? These are all calculated based on what the market thinks that there is the value to that job. There's no doubt that retail workers and hospo workers work extremely long hours and do extremely tough work, but that is just the way that the market operates. And to Matt's point, even if you do cut the number of MPs or take away their salary, there's not much of a boost to nurses. You know, what you're talking about there will take a lot more than trying to convince MPs to give up their salary.
16: Now, the sad part is there wouldn't be an MP or a nurse or a doctor or a lawyer if it wasn't for the teacher.
11: Why?
16: Because how would they get there if somebody didn't teach them?
11: Well, I don't know. I mean, I can see a way that they could get there without a teacher.
16: Yeah, well,
11: I mean, there's no minimum standards.
16: History, and they have to go to university.
11: No, they don't. You don't have. There's no qualification that you have to become a MP. Mm. You don't have to have passed anything.
10: No, you just have to be elected.
16: Not to be rude, but I can see that.
11: thank you for your call.
10: Yeah, thank you very much, Marcia.
11: It seems like a bit of a typical whinge, this one, isn't it? It always pops up, right? Like one of those false comparison to get click type headlines. Power pies, crayfish, and $1,000 a week for your mortgage-free apartment. It's nice to be an MP. It's a pretty misleading headline, isn't it, in that article, because the pies are $15 from Puku Pies and Kai in Wellington, and the MPs paid for those pies.
10: Mm.
11: So you can't hassle someone for buying a $15 pie, can you? And Shane Jones' crayfish was given to him, right? So... I don't know why those things are mentioned in the headline. But the truth is, compared to the jobs most of us do, MPs, it's a bit more important and it's a bit more stressful than the job. And it's quite hard to get the job compared to most of us. Being an MP in this country involves a huge amount of responsibility, punishingly long hours, brutal public scrutiny, and generally maintaining two lives away from family between Wellington and your electorate. Plus, unlike you and I, they manage to rise to the level of being an MP. And if you want to do it, you can go for it. I mean, it isn't easy to get there. Comparing MPs to people in social housing, as this article does, seems a little bit disingenuous as well, because, you know, bless those in social housing, and I have a lot of sympathy for them, but they are being generously helped out by the taxpayer because their life hasn't gone well for them. The other side, the MP, is being paid to do an important, high-powered job, making decisions on healthcare, defence, infrastructure, welfare, whilst being under intense scrutiny. One is getting paid to do a job, the other is being helped out because they're in a difficult position in life. It's a completely false equivalency, I would say.
10: Yeah. Interesting conversation and a very spicy one at that. So thank you to everyone who gave us a buzz and text through. Really enjoyed it. Right, coming up after the headlines, we want to have a discussion about the owner of the Black Dog Tavern in Makatuka in Manawatu. He is facing the possibility of losing his liquor license after he let a 21-year-old drink a yard glass at his venue.
11: Oh, shame.
10: Shocking. So 0800 80 1080 is the number to call, 29 past 2.
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24: With Your Ride, New Zealand's number one taxi app, download Your Ride today. The Reserve Bank has kept the official cash rate unchanged at 2.25%, as expected by most economists. A report by the unions for hospital doctors and allied health workers say many rural hospitals are sitting half empty because they don't have enough staff. Tiwai Point Smelter's owner, Rio Tinto, says the planned restart of its fourth aluminium potline by 2030 will give the region a major boost. It'll be powered by a just-consented wind farm. A Gisborne company has been ordered to pay $600,000 over the death of a worker in a waste shredder accident in 2022. Hamilton's WinTech campuses have closed after an emailed bomb threat. Members of the Professional Firefighters Union will strike between 4:30 and 5:30 this afternoon. Environment Southland hasn't identified why nitrate levels spiked in drinking water at Gore's Cooper's Wells last year. It's still investigating. How to support ageing parents without sacrificing your own retirement. You can see the full column at nzherald.co.nz. Back to Matt Heath and Tyler Adams.
10: Thank you very much, Raylene.
11: Do you know, you go through your whole life and, you know, for me, this happens a lot, but when I've been saying things completely wrong, I've always said remuneration.
10: Yep.
11: But it's remuneration.
10: Remuneration.
11: Remuneration.
10: Yeah.
11: Like, ration.
10: Can we just rename it?
11: Not remuneration, because I think because we lean on the numeration, because you think it's like, you know, a number. Numeration.
10: Yeah. I always said remuneration.
11: It's like remuneration.
10: Oh, you've got me overthinking the word now.
11: Remuneration. Remuneration.
10: Can we just call it the MP Salary Authority?
11: Yeah. You can. You can do whatever you want.
10: Okay. Yeah, thank you.
11: I don't really care about pronunciation.
10: No.
11: But it's just interesting because I'd never thought about that before. A bunch of people texting and saying you're saying remuneration when it's remuneration.
10: Good to clarify that.
11: Yeah, interesting, isn't it?
10: Very interesting. And I tell you what is also interesting is
11: that guy that appeared on Fox News that appeared to be wearing a mask.
10: Yes.
11: Over his face.
10: Because you just pointed out that I was watching those videos and maybe the video was a bit cut. So if you haven't seen this, it was a guy on Fox News and everyone thought he was wearing a very realistic human mask, almost like Mission Impossible style. And when you just showed me the video, I've got to say, I didn't see the neck part. The neck part is very convincing. I mean, his eyes aren't moving. There's no facial expression in his forehead. but the wee flappy neck, I mean, that is hard to argue.
11: Retired Navy Vice Admiral Robert Howard, he made a brief appearance on Fox News and America's Newsroom, and everyone was like, he is definitely wearing a mask. But he has disputed it.
10: Mm.
11: So he has said that he was not wearing a mask. But it looks like the down by his neck. It's so bizarre. Down by the bottom of his neck, it looks like he's
10: Because either that's a massive neck fold, or it's absolutely a mask. And then the question is, why are you wearing such a realistic looking mask to a Fox News interview? Oh, I love the internet. Yeah. I love this world.
11: Fox News said asked. The Robert Howard Fox News interview doesn't mean he's dead, replaced, or an alien. He was very likely unavailable that day. He went on to claim the same thing was done with Kamala Harris 3 years ago, but sadly people assumed it was a facelift. No, it's just it's just a weird thing of light. But God, it's odd.
10: It is very odd. Yeah, uncanny valley, isn't it? Yeah.
11: Anyway, that's right. That's two things off topic. What are we talking about?
10: Go look it up if you haven't seen it before, because it is fantastic. But let's get into this discussion, because it seems very unfair on its surface. The owner of Black Dog Tavern in Makatuku, that's in the Manawatu, he's facing the possibility of losing his liquor license after he allowed a 21-year-old celebrating a birthday to drink from a yard glass at his venue. So the licensing authorities are now reviewing the breach of alcohol service rules, and the owner says the potential penalty could seriously impact his business and his livelihood. He argues the situation was a mistake rather than a deliberate misconduct, but it still places his compliance history and future operations under scrutiny.
11: Which I think is bizarre, because aren't some things in our culture grandfathered in? Mm. I mean, in America they do this really well, where they'll hold on to things like tailgating and stuff, and you just never could take it away, because it's just a tradition.
10: Yep.
11: and they do it. The yard glass is a New Zealand tradition. It's a rite of passage. Smashing a yardie every day, not a good idea.
10: No.
11: Not a good idea. I would not recommend smashing a yardie more than once, maybe just on your 21st.
10: It's hard to do once.
11: And I wouldn't recommend that a bar has yard glasses on its drink list as a possibility.
10: Mm.
11: You know?
10: Yeah.
11: But should you punish a bar for doing something that nearly everyone expects to do in their life? You know, it just seems to me that at that point, if you're, you know, running your review over the bar and their license, you go, it was a yardie on the 21st. Come on. Ask the person, did you do a yardie on your 21st? Mm. Do you want to live in a world where a bar refuses someone a yardie on their 21st? Is that the world you want to live in? Or do you want to live in a world where we have these traditions and we hold on to them?
10: Just seems that lack of common sense coming into it again. And I'll put it out there that I've been in many pubs during 21st where a yardie has been consumed. People will bring in their own beer, their deal's been dubbed with a particular pub owner, and then they get them to go onto the balcony and do the yardie, and everybody's celebrating, loving it, because it is such a fantastic tradition in New Zealand. And this poor guy, I don't know how they found out about it. Someone must have dobbed him in. So that is, they're even lower than the licensing alcohol authority to dob someone in to say they did a yard glass, it's against the rules.
11: Yeah. And look, 0800 80 10 80, like, you've probably had a lot of experiences with the yard guards out there. I mean, there's probably, what I'm talking about, this is a silly thing to say, thousands and thousands of people out there listening right now would have had a yardie on their 21st.
10: Yep.
11: Or been, and you know, there's probably someone having a yardie tonight at their 21st, listening right now.
10: Even the 21 shots.
11: So let's, you know, let's hear from you. Was it the end of the world? Well, sometimes it is. It's the end of the night, to be fair.
10: Can be pretty punishing.
11: but is it something that needs to be worried about, or is it just a sort of a one-off tradition, sort of rite of passage thing that people do? Mm. That if you're judging a bar, don't judge them on that, because that's just, it's a New Zealand tradition. Mm. Come on.
10: Yeah.
11: You know?
10: 0800 80 10 80 is that number to call. 9292 is the text. What do you say? Should it be a tradition that authorities look the other way on? Or do you think it was fair cop? Tell us your view. It is 21-23. We'll be back very shortly.
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10: Very good afternoon to you. So we're talking about the owner of the Black Dog Tavern. His name is Brendan Wilson, and he is worried that the Liquor Licensing Authority is coming after him after a 21-year-old, I should say, consumed a yard glass on the in the venue. So the question I've got for you is, there should there be some traditions in New Zealand that are sacrosanct? Something like drinking a yard glass on your 21st birthday and perhaps a bit of common sense employed in a situation like that, rather than the Liquor Licensing Authority just ticking a box and saying, no, that's against the rule. What do you say? 0800 80 1080 is the number to call. And on the line, we've actually got the owner of the Black Dog Tavern, Brendan Wilson. Brendan, very good afternoon to you. Thanks very much for having a chat with us.
25: No, thanks. Thanks for contacting us.
10: So tell us what happened on this particular night. I take it was the 21st that was being celebrated, and the tradition of a yardie came out, and everybody had a good time in that situation. Just set the scene on what actually happened.
25: Yeah, perfect. No, you've summed it up to a T. Look, we're a small country pub that's not too many people know about, and you just get asked to do a yardie, and just didn't think too much of it, to be honest.
11: Do you have yard glasses in the cabinet?
25: No, but we do now, because he actually left us. He said, do you want this? And I sort of said, well, yeah, why not? So, we do now.
10: So how did the Liquor Licence Authority find out about it? What happened here? Did you get dobbed in, or what's the story?
11: It's on Facebook,
25: well,
11: right?
25: Apparently we got dobbed in, and that's what they said to us, and it was a complaint. And, We got in trouble a little while back. We copped a little bit of flack for burning the worst book in the world, and so whether it was linked with that, I'm not sure.
11: So what's the status at now? So you're what does it mean to be under investigation, Brendan?
25: Oh, look, I guess they go through their processes. I've contacted them by email and by phone, but I haven't heard any information back. And so what do? You just sit on your thumb and wait, don't you?
11: So when someone has completed a yard glass, I guess the argument would be there's a good chance that they are over the limit now and can't drink in the pub anymore, right?
25: Well, nobody... Look, if we follow the rules, and if we start to see people get into that stage, we sort of go, hey, hey, hey. But most people who are in that mode are with a group of their mates, you know? Mm. They're getting driven. We're not about to let them drive. We're not...
10: So is there not a loophole, but is there a way that this has been traditionally done that bar owners don't get into trouble for it? Or is it just, you know, I say that as of being at many pubs where a 21st has been celebrated and a yard glass has come out, and sometimes, you know, the party goers bring their own beer and it's all been agreed with the pub owner. But has it been against the rules all along?
25: So the rules are to consume that amount in one sitting. Is considered, how would you put it, dangerous or reckless or, but, you know, all they've got a picture of is an empty yard glass. Whether he drank Heineken Zero is another matter. I mean,
11: did he?
10: It would be hard to do 2.8 litres of that.
11: But I get your point. It's about 2.75 litres, so how How much do you pay for 2.75 litres of beer at your tavern?
25: It's $15 a jug, so which is approximately.
11: Wow, geez, that's good value.
10: That is very good value.
11: You wouldn't get that in Auckland.
10: Inflation proof in the money we're too.
11: Yeah, you're paying $50 a jug up here, mate.
10: Yeah. So what's the situation now, Brendan? You've just got to wait until they do their investigation and see what happens.
25: Yeah. Look, I'm hoping for amalgamation in some form. So, you know, you've got a liquor licensing authority there with someone who's, I would dare say, by the time you take a car and a wage is $100,000, you could probably visit the establishments in Tararua and Hawke's Bay, or Tararua at least, and within a few days. And so maybe amalgamation of some councils will sort some of that out, you know. Mm. Maybe it's boredom on their behalf wanting to make a job for themselves. I don't know.
10: Mm. Well, Brendan, thank you very much for having a chat with us, and all the best with that. So, what do you say? I mean, should these traditions be protected when it comes to a 21st party? Has been a long tradition in New Zealand, doing the old yard glass when you hit 21.
11: $15 a jug. Oh, my goodness.
10: That's a good price, isn't it?
11: So, 2.75 litres. I mean, it's not a responsible part of piece of drinking, is it, a yard glass? But isn't that kind of the point? The kind of the point is that you're 21 and you're doing, you know, rites of passages. A rite of passage is something full on, right? Mm. So maybe it's running barefoot over some burning ashes, hot ashes or something.
10: Yeah.
11: You know, tying your feet up and jumping off the top of a, you know, I'm just trying to think of some traditional rites of passage. There's that famous one. Where is it? What island is that on?
10: Oh, is that Papua New Guinea?
11: Yeah, Papua New Guinea, where you tie your feet up and do sort of a pretty risky kind of bungee jump.
10: Put your hand in a glove with bullet ants.
11: So the idea of the yard glass isn't that it's sensible. Mm. It's that it's a rite of passage, right?
10: Yeah.
11: And so you should you just go, okay, well, you know, it's not every night.
10: Mm.
11: It's one night in your life that you do that.
10: Yeah. What do you say? 0800 80 1080 is that number to call, and 9292 is the text.
11: And if you feel like sharing your story of your experience with a yard glass, we'd love to hear that as well.
10: Yeah, we're here for that. 1323.
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5: The sex says, Matt Heath, I bet you couldn't handle a yardie and I bet you failed on your 21st. Accurate.
4: Did you? You couldn't finish it?
5: It was a real Cookie Monster situation for me.
4: Mm-hmm.
5: I was accused of Cookie Monstering, where, you know, 95% of it goes down your front.
4: So, cheap way to do it.
5: I've been kicked out of boat races for that as well. Cookie Monstering.
4: Sacrifice the shirt for the team.
5: Yeah.
4: 0800 80 10 80 is that number to call. G'day, Brendan.
6: G'day. Hey, I just reckon the fun police, or the licensing authority in this case, needs to take a spoonful of reality. To me, as a parent, and I've had teenage kids, you know, I'd much rather them all be drinking in a controlled environment through a licensing establishment rather than an uncontrolled environment at a party. And I mean, if you look down at Dunedin, you know, at Otago University and all the iconic pubs that have closed there now, because of, you know, the licensing authority, from what I understand, we ended up with a party, was it in Castle Street or one of those streets there, that was crammed to the gunnels and some people got stampeded on.
4: Yeah, yeah, and I'd tend to agree with that, Brendan, that whether they were having a yardie at this particular establishment, they were going to have a yardie anyway, right? Because they had the glass themselves, so it was going to happen. And you want that to happen at a licensed venue where there is people there to make sure that, you know, there's going to be some safety, or do you want them just getting loose at a house where there is no safety and a lot more can go wrong?
6: No, I agree, because even at a licensed establishment, let's say it was too much for that person, you know, the owner or the bar staff there will make sure that person's all right and get them home safely, you know. That's their responsibility.

0: authorities are acting right throughout the country is trying to discourage people from drinking at these at licensed establishments, you know, at the local pub, closing them down. And so where do the young ones go now? To an uncontrolled environment, which to me is a heck of a lot more dangerous.
1: Well, I was down in Dunedin recently, and, you know, I grew up there, went to university there. And it's amazing that you're exactly right. I asked my sons down there. I said, "What pubs do you go to?" And they go, "We just go to flat parties." Mm. So it's not like you've got rid of the drinking. We've just got rid of regulated drinking or drinking with security and bartenders and hospitality people that are looking out for the kids. Mm. So yeah, I mean, totally. What do you want, really? Hey, but you said that you've had teenagers. Have you had any that have gone past 21 yet, Brendan?
0: They all have now. I've always told my kids if they've gone out for a night out. I'm in Nelson, actually. Like you, though, I did grow up in Dunedin. My nana was actually born in the house at number 14 Hyde Street, surprise, surprise. So I know the area around well. But getting back to my kids here, my wife and I always told them, hey, if you're out and about and if you get into trouble, you know, no matter what the time is, no matter what condition you're in, give us a call. The response waking us up at 2, 3, 4 o'clock in the morning may not be good, but we'll make sure you get home, you know, and there'll be no questions asked there and then, but chances are we'll have a talk about it, you know, a day or two later.
1: Have you witnessed any of your kids getting through a yardie, Brendan?
0: No, yes, I have one. Mm. One, and it wasn't a yardie, actually. She's doing an ed degree in Lincoln, but it was a gumboot, not a yardie.
1: All right.
2: Good effort.
1: A new gumboot or an old gumboot? A used gumboot or a fresh one?
0: It was her used gumboot, yeah.
2: It's very Lincoln University.
1: So how much beer is in a gumboot? Because it's 2.75 litres in a yardie. I'm not sure how much is in a gumboot, but how did she go?
0: I don't know. I witnessed the drinking, not the pouring, but no, she went quite well, actually.
2: Very good. And just out of interest, I looked up the volume, average volume of an adult gumboot. It's anywhere between 2.5 and 3.5 litres. So well done.
0: She's a legend.
2: Yeah, she certainly is.
1: Yeah, all right. Well, thank you for your call, Brendan. Appreciate it.
2: Yeah, thank you very much. Keep your calls coming through on 0800 80 1080. Do you think something like a yardie should be protected as sacred when it comes to drinking at a venue? 9292 is the text number. A few texts coming through. This one says, "G'day, guys. I failed my yardie as well, but absolutely agree. I don't know if you need to put it into legislation or if it's just common sense, but it's not saying that people can just get beep-faced at any bar they want to. It's a one-off celebration situation and should be celebrated and left alone by authorities."
1: The SEC says, "We have very strict laws in New Zealand. You can buy larger vessels with tequila, etc., in places like Bali, Fiji, Vegas. You aren't supposed to be able to sell jugs of margaritas here because they have spirits in it. Our country is too bureaucratic when it comes to liquor laws," says this text. Do you agree?
2: 0800 80 1080 is that number to call.
1: This text says, "How ridiculous. You really think people should be partaking in a yardie? Disgusting waste of time, anarchy."
2: Oh, live a little. 0800 80 1080 is the number to call. We'll squeeze Tim in before we've got the news. Tim, we've got about 60 seconds. What's your thought?
3: G'day, Tim. Hey, first of all, I love a beer, not a teetotaler. Mm-hmm. But nah, that guy that came on that owned the pub, mate, he should have been on your show. I think he set himself up to fail if our authority gets his that. Hey, highly regulated industry, no place for it. It's all about minimising alcohol harm, and you need a regulation in those type of environments. That last caller said it's, you know, they're going to do it anyway. Well, you don't encourage it and condone it in a licensed premise. No good.
1: What about outside of a licensed premise?
3: Well, you can't control that, right, because that's how it is. But
1: isn't it better to do it in a licensed premises where there's people there that can look after you?
3: Well, you've got basically licenses there for three years only. So that guy that's just done it in his bars.
1: Is that a good thing, though? Is that a good thing that we shut people down for supporting age-old New Zealand traditions?
3: Well, if the guy dies, like a poor kid in Matakana recently.
1: Doing a yardie?
3: Probably would say it's not good. No, basically intoxicated. So I'm saying you don't know what that kid had before his yardie, right?
2: Okay. Yeah. Tim?
1: Okay, Tim, do you agree with him? 0800 80 1080, you've got to go to the news.
2: We certainly do, but we're going to carry this on. 9292 is the text.

0: number as well. You're listening to Matt and Tyler. 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If we made it here,
1: 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Never stop.
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9: It's 3 o'clock. I'm Raylene Ramsey. The Reserve Bank Monetary Policy Committee was split down the middle on raising the official cash rate. Governor Anna Bremen made the casting vote to keep the rate unchanged at 2.25% today. Business reporter Michael Sergel runs through their meeting.
10: The committee's three business and academic representatives voted for hiking the rate, given the recent rising inflation. But the three Reserve Bank representatives, including Bremen, voted to sit on 2.25%, noting unemployment's high and the economy's weak. All six agree hikes will probably be needed in future.
9: The Education Minister concedes proposed changes to homeschooling law may have been rushed, but still says better oversight is needed. The government's today paused last-minute amendments announced last week, which could have seen exemptions removed for parents failing reporting requirements. Erica Stanford says safety concerns have been around a while, with the previous government asking for advice on changes.
11: When I saw it, my gut reaction was we've got to protect kids and we've got to do something urgently. But I understand now that it was a bit more complex than we had originally anticipated. We're just going to take a bit of extra time to get this right.
9: Waitaki ratepayers face a staggering 22% rates rise after councillors came to a reluctant agreement after proposals ranging from 19 to 45%. The district straddles Canterbury and Otago. The ODT reports Mayor Mel Tavendale declared no one wants to be in their position and staff will investigate leniency around arrears. Restarting Tiwai Point Aluminium Smelter's fourth potline is expected to boost Southland's economy. Rio Tinto and Contact Energy have signed an agreement of intent to get the line closed during COVID back up and running by 2030. Rio Tinto NZ's General Manager Michelle Henderson says if restarted, it'll give the region more than $100 million extra export revenue.
12: I think importantly though, you know, it's going to drive prosperity in the region. It'll be more than just some jobs inside the gates.
9: Police have charged a 39-year-old man with stalking and harassment less than 3 days after a new law took effect on Monday. The legislation makes the offence punishable by up to 5 years in prison. Inspector Natasha Allen says the man is due in the Auckland District Court today. Auckland commuters will soon be able to catch the city's first ever plug-in hybrid ferry. Fuller's 360's 300-passenger Waitemata 1 runs on electricity and diesel. In electric mode, energy costs 70 to 75% less than a traditional ferry. It's funded by the council and NZTA. Fuller's CEO Mike Horn says changing power source hasn't sacrificed any speed.
13: Fastest electric fast ferry anywhere in the world at the moment. We've had her up to 36 knots. We don't need 36 knots on pure electric. When she's running with a full load on board, she can do well over 30 knots as well.
9: The government's hoping to streamline emergency management countrywide, putting money into new tech. Emergency Management Minister Mark Mitchell says the sector operations systems give personnel and decision makers shared access to data. That includes evacuation maps and available resources.
0: To Newstalk ZB Sport, good afternoon. Scott Barrett's return to the rugby field is still months away. The incumbent All Blacks captain requires an operation on a back injury and will be out for 3 to 5 months. Barrett is yet to play this year after being granted a non-playing sabbatical to start the season. Meanwhile, an insistence from the Crusaders 2027 head coach that Richie Mwonga won't waltz back in and claim the number 10 jersey with the Super Rugby side on his return from Japan. Former All Blacks assistant Scott Hansen's won the race to replace Rob Penny after the season. Hansen says the rise of the team's current number 10s, Taha Kimura and Rivers Rehana, will be part of his consideration around Mwonga next year.
14: Great for New Zealand rugby, great for the Crusaders, but I'll also say we've got some outstanding talent here already. You look at Taha and Rivers and the great work they're doing around the 10 role. Richie will have to come back and compete. He'll know that. He'll know where I stand on those things.
0: The Crusaders host the Hurricanes to complete the regular season on Friday. Meanwhile, an injection of emergency finance as the uncertainty continues for Moana Pacifica. News of the franchise going into liquidation on Monday has been followed by revelations New Zealand Rugby's been picking up the team's tab for at least the past fortnight. Hope remains a rescue bid can save the side, but coach Tana Umanga says the NZR cash provides short-term security.
15: Having some certainty around being able to put some food on the table for the next couple of weeks, you know, that has been really unsettling, and to get that information was timely for a lot of them, and it was met with a bit of applause and I think a sigh of relief.
0: Super Rugby coverage with NZ Safety Blackwoods taking care of business. The Oklahoma City Thunder are in charge late in Game 5 on home court in the NBA's Western Conference Finals against the San Antonio Spurs. The Thunder leading 115-103 with just under 4 minutes remaining. It's 2-2 in the series. Basketball coverage with BK's new veggie burger, a garden of goodness with a crisp vegetable patty. I'm Elliot Smith. That's News Talk ZB News and Sport with Fisher Funds, investing in New Zealand for over 25 years. It's 3:05. Matt Heath and Tyler Adams are next.
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16: King's birthday ski sale at Snow Ride Sports. 3 days only. And delays continue due to roadworks on State Highway 73 between Buchanan's Road and Kirk Road. To Papanui Road, it is heavy northbound from Maryvale Lane right through to Main North Road. Then Main North heavy through to Northcote Road. And Deans Ave heavy northbound from Brockworth Place. 15 to 50% off skis, boots, clothing and accessories at 386 Lincoln Road. That's time saver traffic.
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16: Weather Watch 24/7, the Met Service forecast for Christchurch. For the rest of today, fine, but becoming cloudy this evening with light winds and dropping down to a low of 2 degrees tonight. Tomorrow, fine, with westerly breezes dying out in the morning and a high of 12 degrees, a low of 1 tomorrow night. Friday, fine, with light winds through the day, then northeasterlies developing in the evening. Friday's high, 13 degrees. And for the weekend, Saturday, partly cloudy. Northeasterlies dying out in the afternoon with a high of 14. Sunday, mainly fine, but a few showers from afternoon, northeasterlies, and Sunday's high 19.
8: 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Matt Heath and Tyler Adams Afternoons. Newstalk ZB.
17: G'day to you. Welcome back into the show. It is 3:07. Really good to have your company as always. And we're carrying on this discussion about a yardy being consumed at a tavern in the Manawatu, and the tavern owner fears he's going to be shut down because of it.
18: Under investigation for a New Zealand tradition. Is it still, people still doing yardies? We hear now more and more that young people are drinking less and less. Doing a yardy, which is 2.75 litres of beer all at once, is not drinking less. That's drinking a lot. And there's no doubt that doing a yardie is a stupid thing.
17: Mm.
18: No one's arguing that it's not a stupid thing, but that's why you do it, right? It's a rite of passage.
17: Yeah, it is.
18: And so it is stupid. Or a gumboot, as our previous caller's daughter had a gumboot, which was actually more, I believe.
17: Yeah, just over 3 litres.
18: Depending on the size of the gumboot, I guess.
17: Yeah.
18: That's a lot. Oh, no, would you say the gumboot was 2.3 litres?
17: It was anywhere between 2.5 to 3.5. So if she was a size 15, which I doubt she was, then that's a big gumboot. But
18: I mean, and the other thing that people do on 21st is the 21 shots. That seems like a lot to me.
17: That Yeah, I mean, because the option was, right, you do a yardie or you do your 21 shots, and I think the yardie was a better way to go.
18: This is bollocks. 99% of people just regurgitate the yardie. There's no drama. Society's gone woke, says this texter. At 21st, years ago, witnessed a birthday boy do two yardies without rest.
17: Holy.
18: See, didn't see much of him after that, Messi. See, that's the problem with the yardie at the 21st, is that it's your party. And after the yardie, you're kind of gone from the party, aren't you?
17: It is a night ender.
18: That's why I employed the cowardly Cookie Monster, where you just pour 99% of the yardie down your front. And so everyone feels like they are experiencing the yardie situation.
17: Yeah.
18: But you can be there for the rest of the night.
17: You didn't get called out for it?
18: I got massively called out for it.
17: See,
18: but what can you do? The yardie's been filled up and it's been emptied.
17: Yeah.
18: The fact that it was right down my suit and tie and white shirt, that's fine.
17: It's absolutely a crafty strategy.
18: When I used to be on tour with my band, people would bring me shots all the time. Like, people would hand them on stage, and afterwards, you know, when I was hitting through the crowd or whatever, I'd get given shots. And that was making touring really hard, because just that many shots when you're on the road is quite punishing.
17: Yeah.
18: So I started just pouring them over my head. So I'd get off stage, someone would buy me shots, pour them over the head, and people would be happy because they'd experienced the full-on thing of a shot, but I didn't have to drink the shot. And then so I could go on with the tour without dying. And it worked really well.
17: It's a great sacrifice. You sacrifice a little bit of humiliation and you're going to be soaking at the top.
18: Yeah.
17: But you're not going to be smashed when you get up on that stage. Well, you will be smashed, just not as smashed as you could be.
18: I've been a cowardly drinker my whole life.
17: 0800 80 1080 is that number to call. So should some traditions be protected, like the yard glass?
18: Hi, guys. I'd much rather live in a free country than being so overregulated. At 21, you should be allowed to make your own choices and it should not affect any third party. Cheers, Philip.
17: And this one says, g'day, that last caller, get a life. I did my yardie 37 years ago and I loved it. Haven't done another one since. It's not like you go into a bar and say one yard glass, thanks, barman. It's a one-off.
18: I know. You do it once on your 21st. Yeah. No one ever voluntarily does a yardie, right?
17: Yeah. It's a rite of passage. It's a celebration.
18: It's an interesting vessel in that it's only used once.
17: Yeah,
18: by you in your life, and that's why, because it is stupid, as I say, it's a stupid thing to do, but that's why you do it.
17: Can I just go through so what's actually in the legislation and what arguably this guy is being investigated for? So under the legislation, I think some of this is a bit stupid, but here it is. So section 237 prohibits the promotion or selling alcohol in a way that encourages excessive consumption. Serving a single person 2.75 litres of beer at once is likely to be considered excessive. Specific regulations prohibit the supply or sale of spirits in vessels larger than 500 mil. Well, it wasn't spirits, so I don't think that qualifies. And then duty of care. Licensed premises have a strict duty of care under the Act to prevent intoxication.
18: Yeah, but I guess what I'm saying is when you run your head across it, the yardie is grandfathered in as a New Zealand tradition when you're 21. Mm. So when you're looking at how a bar overall runs, I think you can go, well, yeah, look, it's run pretty well. Generally, everything's right. No one's doing a yardie every night. It's not on the drinks list. Mm. It's not something you can order. But someone's doing a yardie tonight because it's the 21st. There's a party going on. So do we really need to crack down a bar because of that?
17: Mm.
18: It's the 21st.
17: Yeah.
18: It's a yardie.
17: Yeah.
18: It's something that happens, right?
17: Mm. What do you say? 0800 80 10 80. Is this a rite of passage in New Zealand that should be protected at licensed venues? Or do you agree with the licensing authority over this one? 9292 is the text.
18: Or do you agree with this person? Idiotic to suggest anyone should ever do a yardie anywhere.
17: Oh, shots fired. What do you say to that? If you've done a yardie, 0800 80 1080, it's 12 past 3.
18: 21 shots fired.
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17: Afternoon to you. It's a 3:15. So should the consumption of a yard glass of beer be protected when it comes to licensed venues? This is after the owner of a tavern in the Manawatū looks set to, well, potentially lose his license for allowing someone to consume one on his premises. 0800 80 10 80 is that number to call. 9292 is the text. We've got Darren on the line, but we just can't see him there in our queue. Andrew, if you could just chuck him right at the top. That would be brilliant. There he is. G'day, Darren.
28: Hey.
17: Hi, nice to chat with you.
28: Yeah, kia ora, yeah. Yeah, my son last year, his 21st, he did a yard glass. Very proud of my young boy. He managed to down it in 1 minute 49.
17: Holy.
29: Wow.
28: Yeah, man, tell me. And while he was doing it, he chugged into it 3 times, and he still consumed that as well, too.
18: Oh, that's lovely, isn't it? Any cookie monstering, Darren? Any beer down the front?
28: No, well, yeah, of course, it was spillage. Obviously, my other son was rolling it for him,
17: yep.
28: And he got it down. But, yeah, the fact that he pretty much put it all down there, 3 good chunders, which he chundered back into the yard glass, and he still chucked that down himself as well.
17: Wow.
28: So that's to say, pretty good on
18: it. It's classy stuff. Where was that at? Was that at a private party or was that at a bar?
28: Otago.
18: Otago.
28: At
18: right.
28: His flat in Otago. He's in Otago shooting.
18: Yeah, right, yes. right. And yeah. And how was he for the rest of the night? Because that can be the problem with the 21st.
28: He was pretty ripped. I think he took half an hour before he was pretty sonked. As well as he got a present with a Jaeger Master. So he loves that as well too. And then he finished off with a cigar. And I think he was all tucked up in bed by 11 o'clock, I think.
17: Well, that's a good 21st.
18: And did the party go on without him? Because that happens a lot at 21st.
28: Pretty much. Yes, it did go. Well, we didn't leave his flat until probably 1 o'clock. Checking on him to see he was still snoring. So he was all good. I also went to my niece's 21st over the Christmas period or a couple of months ago, and they had 21 cones on her cake.
18: Wow. Struth.
28: Yes.
18: And was she sitting quietly in the corner for the rest of the night after that?
28: No, pretty much she's all good because obviously she doesn't drink, and that was her take. And obviously I think she had to get her mother and father to help her out finish a few of those cones on that too, and then I think a few of her uncles jumped in there to help out to finish it as well too. But
17: good on the
28: that's moving with the times, I guess.
17: Yeah.
28: It was a pretty inventive cake too. The way they did it too was pretty well. Had the tubes all through the cake, had the area where she was chugging on it, and then, the other guys were lighting the candles, which were the cones, obviously.
17: She's studying engineering?
28: No, she's actually gone to Australia.
17: Right, fair enough.
18: And so, what do you think? So, are your kids, your son that had the yardie, is he a big drinker? Part of that? I mean, he's not doing a yardie every week, is he?
28: No, hell no, no, no. Mm. And to be fair, the culture down here, they are pretty much, they like their drink, obviously. But no, he's grounded. He doesn't really go hard and does binging at all, really, to be honest. That was, and he actually trained for that, to make sure that he didn't embarrass himself, which he didn't. And of course, it's all on film, and we've got it recorded and all that. And all he wanted to do was to beat his older brother.
18: And
28: his older brother did his yard glass, and I think it was minute 56. So he actually smashed his brother.
18: Nice. And were you worried at all?
28: That was the main goal.
18: Were you worried at all, Darren, watching your son consume that amount of beer?
28: No, not at all. Not at all. Not at all. It was quite a good watching it. And had all his mates there encouraging and helping him out and things like that. And like I say, when he did threw up a few times, I was just doing the, oh my goodness, but then he just carried on. I said, oh, you legend.
18: Yeah. And what about you, Darren, back in the day? How was your 21st? Did you get through a yardie?
28: No, I skipped my part because I was overseas at the time. So I was in the Navy, so I spent my birthday overseas.
18: Right.
28: And we didn't do that. So I gave that a miss. I'm glad I did too, to be fair.
18: Yeah. I mean, that's right. It's a rite of passage. It's a stupid thing to
28: most
18: do. It's a tough thing to do.
17: Yep.
18: Yeah.
17: You do it once on your 21st,
18: Darren,
17: and never again for most people. 0800 80 1080 is the number to call. G'day, Tina.
1: Hi, how are you?
17: Very good. What's your thoughts about this?
1: You can't take away the yardies. All my boys had their yardies. I'm 60, and when I turned 21, I had a half yard filled with Chardon, the cheapest bubbles that you can have.
18: Chardon. That's like, what was the other one? Spumante.
1: Yeah.
17: So that's effectively two bottles of Chardon.
1: Oh, needless to say, I woke up the next afternoon lying in Mum's rose garden.
17: Sounds about right.
1: I was not well.
18: So that was whereabouts was your 21st? How was it, at a bar or was it at a house?
1: No, I've never heard of anyone doing a yardie at a bar. Normally, that's done at home. So
18: that's what's causing the problems with this story.
1: Well, I spun the yardie for my brother-in-law and two nephews and my youngest son. He turned 21 during COVID, so he sort of missed out on the big 21st. But we couldn't miss out the yardie, so I spun for him. So, but it's definitely a tradition. We shouldn't get rid of it. Just don't do it at a bar.
18: Yeah, right. And so how many boys did you say you've had?
1: I've got four boys, but I spun for my brother-in-law years ago, and then two of my nephews and my youngest son.
18: And by spun, you mean you're holding the yardie up and turning it as he drinks it.
17: An important job.
18: Yeah.
1: Mm. Oh, it's definitely an art, because if you go too fast, then it just ends up all over their face.
17: So what happened to you, Matt, when you had your Cookie Monster and all that spillage came down in front of you?
18: Yeah.
17: You pretty much stitched up the spinner.
18: Well, no, I was just... Yeah, I mean, not really. I mean, I don't think I had a spinner, actually, now I think about it. Maybe that was my problem, Tina.
17: Oh, the solo.
18: Yeah.
17: It's an art to do the solo.
18: I think I was just getting yelled at. All I remember is a big circle of people yelling and screaming at me and calling me a wuss and yelling, chanting Cookie Monster.
17: That's a 21st.
18: Yeah, that's what I remember. thank you for your call, Tina.
17: Yeah, so 0800 80 1080. A yardie's still a tradition. What did you do for your one? And are your kids still doing the likes of the yardie when they have their 21st birthday? 0800 80 1080.
18: When did we hand over so much power to petty bureaucrats that they can shut down your business for a yardie? Texter.
17: Keep those texts coming through on 9292. It is 21 past 3. Back very shortly.
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17: 23 past 3, so should the likes of drinking a yard glass at your 21st be protected when it comes to licensed premises, 0800 80 1080?
18: I've been to a stag do, says this text, and my mate drank a whole tiger tower with his head under the nozzle. Staff had no issues. Okay,
17: fair enough.
18: I don't know about that, man. Why don't you two grow up? Promoting such alcohol activities is actually dumb. It's actually dumb. Select a more appropriate subject. Okay, John. We won't, but thank you for your text. How can you be proud of your son downing all that alcohol? Lucky he didn't end up in hospital, says this texter. I can't believe your listeners gloating over yard glass antics. Pathetic behaviour. This is disgraceful and disgusting. How low can you go, says Jeff. And this texter says, hey, guys, my wife's cousin could do a yardie in 22 seconds. And a pint in 4 seconds standing on his head.
17: Jeez, that's impressive.
18: 22 seconds. A pint in 4 seconds standing on his head.
17: Wait,
18: so
17: hang on a minute.
18: That's alcohol going up.
17: Doing a handstand and you're down it in four.
18: That's anti-grav.
17: How do you do that? That just goes straight to the nose, doesn't it?
18: Isn't it interesting how disparate people's opinions on this are?
17: Yeah.
18: I did my yardie at a rugby club, but they made me go outside the club, Paul.
17: Yep, that's fair enough too.
18: My friend had a yard glass of Miami Wine Cooler in 1989.
17: Miami Wine Cooler, man, that's going back.
18: Yeah. Can you still get Miami Wine Cooler?
17: 9292 is the text if you can still get it.
18: Did my yardie at my 21st. I'm 57 now, and it still sits pride of place in the lounge to the horror of my South African wife. And it reminds me every day of the fun days.
17: What a good Kiwi that person is. This one says, g'day guys, my mate didn't organise his yardie in time, so we found an old fishbowl at his barnyard party. Everyone contributed to it with their drink. He drank like a champ, but didn't see much of the party after. Oh, that is nasty.
18: Phil, welcome to the show.
11: G'day, how are you boys doing?
17: Yeah, good, Phil.
11: I'll get the sort of serious side of it, and then I'll get into the more humour, but lighter side. But yeah, when Tim rang up a while back, I thought, maybe he got a point there, sort of thing, with his being responsible and saying about the licence premise, all that. But on the other hand, I'm all for it. Mm-hmm. I'm thinking that surely it's better to do a yardie in a supervised environment rather than some backyard party where no one's there or anything, but, you know, a whole bunch of people. Like, my cousin last year had done his yardie at a pub in Ashburton. I won't say the pub, but it was like the story with the Navy guy. He spewed about three times while he getting through it, but he got right through it. You know, he didn't give up. And his parents were there with him, and his some of his uncles and his rugby mates and all that, and it was outside the backyard of the pub. And, I'm sure...
18: So you're right, you know, afterwards?
11: No.
18: See, this is my thing with the yardie, is it's a rite of passage, and it's fun for everyone else to watch.
17: Yeah.
18: I mean, the stuff coming back up isn't fun for anyone to watch, but... it's kind of the end of the night for the person, you know, especially if you're lightweight like me.
17: Yeah. And as you said before many times, it's a stupid thing to do, but it is a rite of passage into adulthood for many people.
18: That's right, like running across burning coals. Welcome to the show, Craig.
12: Yeah. Oh, look, I tell you what, I'm at mixed purposes here, even with myself. I did my yardie. I'm 60 years old. I did my yardie in Sydney, the flat that I had there, my parents came over, my two older brothers came over. But I'm not a beer drinker, so I did a yardie of bourbon and coke.
17: Right.
12: And finished it and didn't throw up. Like, yeah, I kept it down. I have to admit, I did some training.
17: As you did,
12: yeah. Yeah, I knew it was coming. So I was like, okay, do a bit of training for it. But in a licensed premises, I'm not so sure about that's a good idea or not.
18: But I mean, it's probably not. But do you think it's someone should lose their license for it? I mean, like
12: definitely not.
18: Yeah.
12: No, I think that's ridiculous. I think that's absolutely ridiculous. Yeah, it has been a rite of passage. We're Kiwis. It's something we do. And I think as like your last caller, most people go out to the garden bar and you know, so that he can have a hurl if he needs to.
17: But so to me, Craig, you know, I look at those rules and you can't have spirits in a glass bigger than 500 mils and yada, yada, yada. But who hasn't had, well, most people when they're younger, have a boat race in a bar where you scull your pint or indeed just scull your pint because that's what you're doing with your friends. So to me, it just seems illogical that you can do that. You can scull 2.8 litres of beer in different glasses over the space of whatever it is, half an hour. But doing that same amount of beer in a different type glass that's bigger, that's the line. That to me just seems a little bit illogical that people will go out and they'll get sloshed no matter what the regulations are. So whether this is different in the licensed premises, you still feel uncomfortable with it.
12: Well, look, I mean, honestly, I don't, okay? But I do understand that the world has changed a bit since, like, as I said, I'm 60, so 40 years ago I did my yard glass. But I do sort of accept that maybe we're expecting a little bit higher sort of ethos, if you like, from public spaces. But I definitely don't think that it's okay that this guy gets hauled over the coals for it and possibly loses his license for it. And I do agree with you. Yeah, you could scull, you know, multiple pint glasses and get to exactly the same, you know, amount of beer. It's just a... Yeah, I don't know. There's part of me that just hopes that New Zealand, maybe we don't push that heavy drinking culture so young.
18: Well, 21's pretty old, though, isn't it, really? I guess that's the idea, is that you're an adult now when you're 21.
17: Yeah.
18: But
12: I agree with you.
18: But I mean, there's no doubt we do have a problem with binge drinking in this country. And,
12: we do have a little bit of a problem with that. But I definitely don't want to see somebody lose his license over it. Yeah. I think that's going to be unfair. Yeah.
18: Yeah. Thank you for your call, Greg. I appreciate it. This is ridiculous. They're wrapping everyone up in cotton wool. I went to a 50th once where the birthday girl did a yardie and then carried on drinking the rest of the night. Wow. At a 50th.
17: Good work on the 50-year-old, yeah. I suppose. Yeah. Great discussion. Thank you very much for everyone who rang and had a chat to us and text through. I think by and large, and I'm just taking a pick here, I think it's about 80-20 in favour of just letting people have a yardie. If that's what they want to do, let's not freak out about a tradition that some people do, some people don't.
18: Yeah. Well, look, it's not every night, and it's not on the drinks list. It's not like you don't have a whole bar full of people doing yardies. That would be anarchy.
17: That would be Thailand.
18: But yeah, Koh San Road. But that would be, oh my God, if you go to Koh San Road, you really question the Australian, New Zealand, and British drinking culture, don't you?
17: Oh, it's bad.
18: It's bad.
17: Yeah,
18: it's not a good look.
17: No.
18: But yeah, I mean. It's a tradition. It's not something that people do a lot. It's, as I keep saying over and over and again, repeating myself, it's a rite of passage. It's, you do it because it's stupid. And then you move on with your life and you never do it again. As that guy said, he's did his 37 years ago. The yardie still sits on the shelf. He's never used it again.
17: Yeah, spot on. Great discussion. Thank you very much. Coming up after the headline, should tradies limber up before getting on the tools? We'll tell you more about that very shortly. Headlines on their way.
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29: With Your Ride, New Zealand's number one taxi app, download Your Ride today. The Education Minister concedes proposed changes to homeschooling law announced last week may have been rushed, but she still says better oversight is needed. It could have meant parents lost their exemptions if they failed reporting requirements. The Reserve Bank Monetary Policy Committee needed Governor Anna Bremen to end a deadlock with her casting vote on today's decision to keep the official cash rate unchanged on 2.25%. Half wanted to hike the figure and half to maintain the status quo. Police have charged a 39-year-old man with stalking and harassment under a new law only in effect since Monday. Auckland commuters crossing between Devonport and the downtown CBD will soon be able to catch the city's first plug-in hybrid ferry, which had its maiden voyage today. Remand numbers dropped in 2025 as prisoner numbers hit record high. No one knows why. Find out more at nzherald.co.nz. Back to Matt Heath and Tyler Adams.
17: Thank you very much, Raylene. It is 25 to 4. So should tradies limber up before getting on the tools? As most of us know, construction trade work involves heavy lifting, repetitive strain, sudden exertion, yet warm-up routines are not commonly part of the work culture. In fact, one physio reckons a 40-hour week in the construction industry is comparable to the output and movement of athletes. Which is pretty incredible.
18: No, it's not. Well, I would absolutely assume that, right? Because, you know, there's so many different movements, picking things up, moving things, reaching around, so many different muscles being used, being in different trades, right?
17: Yeah.
18: I can totally see it being an athlete.
17: You're always pushing the body. Yeah.
18: They're saying, basically what they're saying is that about 550 construction workers per month report injuries causing at least a week off work. Construction was the third highest source of ACC workplace injuries claims in 2023. So stretching before work in the morning. You see this with the pit crews in F1. They all stretch before the start of the race.
17: Yeah.
18: They get in shape for it.
17: They are athletes, though, those guys, aren't they?
18: Yeah. Well, one of Liam Lawson's pit stops was 2.2 seconds in Montreal.
17: It's unreal.
18: Yeah.
17: That is a talent there. So if you are a tradie or you're in construction, what do you say about this? I mean, do you stretch up before getting on the tools, and do you think it should be part and parcel of that particular industry?
18: So I texted one of the builders that's working on my house at the moment. I said, have you ever seen a tradie stretch like an athlete before they start work in the morning? And he said, we worked for the CRL train tunnels. Every morning before the start of work, they would make everyone do a pre-start group stretch.
17: That is modern. So come on through, 0800 80 1080. If you like that particular builder, have you been part of a project where they make you do some stretches before you get on with your day? 9292 is the text number as well.
18: Are tradies basically industrial athletes? And what about, you know, office workers sitting on your ass, right? Hunched over. Should you be doing, I don't know, posture stretches before you sit down and type away for the day?
17: Yeah, 0800 80 1080 is the number to call. Share your view. It is 22 to 4.
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17: It is 19 to 4.
18: Afternoon, chaps. Says this texter, I used to work on an exploration drill rig in Western Australia. We were contracted to BHP, and at one mine site, after one pre-start meeting, we would have to do stretches. They had an in-house gym instructor. She was a 10 out of 10 Eastern European hottie. And after we finished, she would wink at us and smile and say in her sexy voice, is there anything else you boys would like to stretch this morning? I'll never forget it. It had all the boys going. Cheers, Adam. Yeah, well, that text started one place and went somewhere else. And look, that just teaches you as a professional broadcaster, you should, you know, read the whole text before you in your head before you read it out loud.
17: Some would say, good on BHP,
18: yeah,
17: the people that employ. But thank you very much for that text. And this one says, g'day, guys. But I just lost it. Here we go. Some years ago, about 24 years, I worked for a company that had a personal trainer come in once or twice a week for about an hour to conduct exercises. The exercise that threw me was when we had to rapidly blink to strengthen our eyesight. For real, that's from Dennis.
18: The sexer, hey, Matt, I just drove past your house. The tradies are having you on. They're all out front. One is doing a yardie. Most of my tradies do a lot of jaw exercise. Ha ha, great show. Michael, welcome to the show.
27: Yeah, good afternoon, guys. How are you doing?
17: Very well. What's your take on stretching?
27: Yeah. I used to do a lot of landscaping. Like, I don't do that anymore. I'm sort of 60-odd. But we never stretched or did anything before work. And landscaping is pretty full on. A lot of bending. We used to say, people go, what do? No, we just move stuff around. We dig a hole, we move that dirt somewhere else. We put something in the hole. We move timber. We move concrete. We move cement. We make cement. A lot of bending, knee work. I've got a lower compressed vertebrae. I mean, I'm still agile and I can move around and work, but knowing now what I do and what I put my body through, I am all for doing warm-ups and stretches before a day's work if you're doing that sort of stuff.
17: Are you still landscaping now, Michael?
27: No, I sort of, it was starting to do my back and body in, so I gave it in about 6-8 years ago. Now I'm sort of grounds. I do a bit of lawn mowing, a bit of hedge work, a bit of gardening, much like, you know, I've had to go to the osteopath in the past for my back and
18: was there any I'm sorry to hear that. Was there any ever suggestion of doing stretches back in the day for you, Michael? Did anyone ever raise it? Was it even on the radar?
27: Not really. We just got stuck in.
17: I mean, to be fair, Michael, I can absolutely agree with what this this article was saying and what you're saying, but it would have been laughed at back in those, you know, back in the early days, even not that long ago, maybe it still would be, that you get to the work site and then you start doing some jumping jacks. I mean, most of the boys would have laughed at that, right?
27: I mean, yeah, maybe, but like nowadays, in the last 5 years, I've taken up archery, and that's a sport. I'm an athlete, so to speak. I religiously do a full routine of stretches before I start shooting. Like, I have to.
18: Yeah.
27: You know, I touch toes, back, neck, arms, etc. It's really important for me. If I don't, I know I'm going to do myself an injury and get a strain. That's important, yeah.
17: Absolutely, yeah. If you've stuffed your back, it's absolutely important.
18: Well, look after yourself, Michael. Greg, welcome to the show.
0: Hi, thanks. When in the 80s and 90s, I drove trucks and did express freight around the UK and Europe. I used to go to the Toyota plants in Derby in the north of England. Before they started in the morning, they'd have them out doing exercises and stretching out and doing everything. And I asked a car worker about it because they didn't do it at the Ford plants. And this guy said it was a great idea because he said when you're leaning over into a car all day long and fitting parts and lifting and so forth, he said, it might sound funny, but he said it was one of the best things for keeping your back okay. And as long as you start off slowly and don't go like a bull in a china shop, I think you're not too bad because you can do yourself harm if you go too quick, can't you?
18: The whole thing with stretching now, isn't it, is to gently hold a stretch for like 30 seconds, right, each stretch, as opposed to the old day it used to be like working into it, going hard,
17: that's
18: fast,
17: right.
18: Working into it.
17: Yeah.
18: Now you hold it for 30 seconds.
0: What do you guys do? Do you do anything before you sit in your chairs each day?
18: We do vocal exercises. We do...
17: bit of a wrestle.
18: Yeah.
17: You know, just to get limbered up.
18: I brush my teeth before I come to work. Yep. You know, just the basics, Greg.
17: Slap myself in the face a couple of times.
0: Okay, have you got good chairs to sit on?
17: We do have very good chairs.
18: I'm glad you asked, Greg, because when we started here, we noticed that Mike Hosking had a really, really flash chair, and I demanded to have the same chair as him.
17: Yeah.
18: And so we do. We have these incredible chairs. Like the lumbar support on this chair, Greg, it's every time I sit in this chair, it actually fixes my posture and makes me a stronger human being.
17: Yeah, my back's never been better.
18: Yeah.
17: But just on that, Greg, just generally, I don't think they got it up here in Auckland, but we had a posture expert come into the Christchurch office for this very company. She was a German woman, and she went around each of us and just looked at our posture, gave us a nice neck massage, and tried to correct on how we were sitting. Oh, that was pretty decent at the company at the time.
0: I think it's good. I mean, I had my back fused when I was 29. I've got a couple of screws in my back because I was a long-distance truck driver, but I use a lumbar roll all the time, and I wear orthotics in my shoes. But you've got to look after your back. It's the worst pain you can have if you start having trouble with it. It's most people will tell you it's the basis of everything, isn't it? Your back, it holds it all together.
18: Thank you for your call, Greg. Yeah, I've had my spine fused.
17: It's making me feel a bit worried, actually, because I'm starting to get a few tweaks in the back. despite sitting in this beautiful Mike Hosking chair. 0800 80 10 80 is the number to call. 9292 is the text. Do you stretch before working in the construction industry?
18: Hey, boys, my husband was a professional cricketer in the 80s, said their warm-up was a cup of tea and a cigarette. Oh, how things have changed. Yeah. Regards, Sue. Well, it used to be that in cricket that they'd bring out cigarettes with the drinks tray in the Benson and Hedges series. So everyone, a bunch of cigs would come out and they'd stand on the field and have a drink of rehydrate and smash a dart.
17: Like an episode of Mad Men. Keep those texts coming through on 9292 and taking your calls on 0800 80 10 80. Just while we're having this conversation, you know what this reminds me of? You remember that episode of The Simpsons where Homer becomes 300 pounds and then Mr. Burns decides
18: starts wearing the moo-moo.
17: Yeah, Mr. Burns starts to implement the exercise routine for all the workers.
18: And he goes, "You still owe me 10 Iroquois twists or something?" I remember that line. Yeah. Any athlete will tell you, says the texter, it's actually bad to stretch cold muscles. You stretch to cool down. Before exercise, you get blood pumping to your muscles. Mm. Things like running on the spot, skipping jumping jacks, 5 minutes and you're done. Is that true?
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18: There you go. 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
17: Oh, such a good episode. 0800 80 10 80 is the number to call. Do you stretch before you get on the tools?
18: Strengthen your core and your back will benefit. Learn yoga and learn to press your feet down. There you go.
17: Okay.
18: So yoga before a day on the tools. Do you reckon that would fly?
17: Yeah. Keep those texts coming through on 9292. Wayne, what's your take on this?
31: Thanks, bud. My question is, is this where the term builder's crack comes from?
17: Highly likely.
31: all the stretching and everything.
17: Yeah, some of their pants stretch a little bit too much, I might say.
18: Yeah. Are we still getting builder's crack? Is that still a thing?
17: I haven't seen a good Builder's Creek for a long time.
18: I feel like builders are in better shape than they've ever been.
17: Yeah. Plumber's yep. Creek, is that a thing?
18: Yeah.
17: You might see that.
18: You don't get Sparky Creek, do you?
17: No, you certainly don't. No, yeah. No. A couple of more texts coming through on 9292.
18: Stretching is a load of rubbish. Do you see a lion stretch before the big chase?

0: as soon as he gets up in the morning. He does a downward dog and an upward dog before he gets on with his life.
1: Dogs do love a good stretch. This one. G'day, guys. Those stretch before starting jobs are over-satisfied. That's why budgets blow out on big jobs like the Auckland projects. Just get into it. You're 15 minutes warmed up. That's all it takes. Just get on with the job. Stretching is just woke.
0: Oh, hey, guys. I was a store person. We would get a written warning if we didn't do our 10-minute stretching exercises every day, Cassie.
1: That's pretty extreme. And this one, g'day, guys. Never used to stretch. I am a chippy. Still in the business, but hopefully for not much longer because I want to retire. Not doing stretching certainly cost me in terms of my muscles and my health, but now I get all the boys to do it. They initially laughed and told me to get stuffed, but now each of them get amongst it. It's a nice, fun way to start the day.
0: Steve says, I work in warehousing in Woods Dispatch and Logistics. Every morning our team does a 5-minute warm-up as the team does a lot of lifting of 18 to 20 kg. We also have a physio come in weekly for anyone to make use of it, Steve. So it's probably going to be one of those things where people go, oh, you know, no one would stretch before they doing their work, tradies. But then you'll have employers going, it's much better to have our people working all the time rather than getting injured. And if, what was it, 550, 550 a week, tradies having to take time off work from injuries, that could be prevented from stretching. You can see a boss who's trying to reach deadlines and doesn't want downtime, you know, getting everyone to stretch.
1: Yep.
0: And then this will be in the future. In the mornings, when you drive past any kind of site, you're going to see everyone out there
1: doing a couple of hi-ya-yas.
0: Yeah.
1: How good. Hey, should we get that German woman back in to have a look at our posture?
0: Yeah.
1: I've still got her number, so I'll give her a call. Right, great discussion. Thank you very much to everyone who texts.
0: Sparky's crack is something different, nothing to do with stretching. What does that mean?
1: Okay. What does that imply?
0: All right. Okay, that brings us to the end of the show. Thank you so much for listening. It's been a funny old show, hasn't it? The number one drive show in the country. Heather Duplessy-Allen is up next. And after 4 years, Mayor of Wellington, Andrew Little. And he secured the lowest rates rise the city has seen since 2020. He tells us how he did it. But Tyler, my good friend, why am I playing this punishingly catchy song from 1997?
1: Chumba Wumba, Tub Thumping. Winston Peters loves this song, one of his favourites.
0: Is it?
1: Yeah. It was kind of apt for him last election, but I don't actually know why you're playing it today. I've got no idea.
0: It was because a pub is being investigated in Otago for allowing a 21-year-old to do a yardie on their birthday.
1: Yeah, great pick.
0: All right, we'll be back live from midday tomorrow. Until then, give them a taste of kiwi from us. All right, you seem busy. We'll let you go. Bless.

0: Tyler. Wait for it, wait for it. Okay, start.
1: Sweet.
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4: It's 4 o'clock. I'm Raylene Ramsey. The Infrastructure Minister is standing by his claim Wellington Council is offloading unrelated debt onto new water entity TRKY. Chris Bishop made the comment at a town meeting this month. The council's rejecting the accusation. It's explained that as water infrastructure makes up 33% of its total assets, it transferred that percent of its entire debt pool to TRKY. But Bishop says his claim came from a meeting he had with the new water entity.
5: We had the meeting and DIA were there as well. It was on the record saying exactly what I said, essentially what I said in the public meeting.
4: An Invercargill teen accused of sending bomb threats nationwide has been granted bail with special conditions to police opposition. The boy has automatic name suppression and is charged with two counts of threatening to do grievous bodily harm, threats to kill. Police accuse him of sending threatening emails to organisations, including Corrections and Southland Boys High School. He's expected to enter a plea when he reappears in youth court in July. Erica Stanford says changes to homeschooling law, now scrapped, had been rushed through due to her concerns about child safety. The government's dropped amendments proposed last week, which would have increased checks on children taught at home. Stanford says the Education Review Office describes the system as high trust once approval is granted, and families aren't seen again unless concerns are raised.
6: Essentially, there is extraordinarily limited oversight of the sector. That is in contradiction to all of the countries we compare ourselves to. And it is reasonable to expect that we check in every now and then.
4: The Education Minister still wants some changes following consultation. Reserve Bank Governor Anna Bremen has made the captain's call to keep the official cash rate at 2.25%. She had the casting vote when the Monetary Policy Committee she chairs was evenly split on hiking the rate. Business reporter Michael Circle has more.
7: The committee's three business and economic representatives wanted a hike, but the three Reserve Bank members wanted to wait. The committees noted the Iran war's keeping inflation high and slowing economic recovery. All six agree hikes are likely to be needed, so inflation returns to 2% next year.
4: A promise of responsible spending in Budget 2026. The government's laying out its books tomorrow, revealing planned cost cuts and investment priorities. Deputy Prime Minister David Seymour's called it a tough love budget. Infrastructure Minister Chris Bishop says it has significant investment in schools, hospitals, roads, rail and defence. Prime Minister Chris Luxon says they want every taxpayer dollar used well.
8: So it's a continuation for the third year in a row of a good savings program so that we can actually make the investments we need to make.
4: A country pub owner fears letting a 21-year-old drink beer from a yard glass could cost him his liquor licence. Makotuku's Black Dog Tavern near Dannevirke made headlines in March with its book-burning event of Jacinda Ardern's autobiography. Tararua District Council says it's looking into compliance issues, as is routine, after concerns from members of the public. It says permitting and serving alcohol in such high volumes conflicts with the Sale and Supply of Alcohol Act.
9: To News Talk ZB Sport, good afternoon. Tactical rest and injury withdrawals abound as the four playoff-bound New Zealand Super Rugby sides prepare for the final week of the regular season. Top seeds, the Hurricanes, will be without Duplessis Kariffi, Devon Flanders, Geordie Barrett, Fihi Whareanga Norfolk and Nani Punavai, with injuries for their Friday night match against the Crusaders in Christchurch. No fewer than six other frontliners have been rested. Canes coach Clark Laidlaw has been able to bring back Tyrell Lomax and Cam Roygaard from injury, however.
10: There's a mix and match between guys that are injured, couldn't play, some guys I say that were available and needing rugby, and then a couple of guys who felt would benefit from not playing.
9: The Crusaders, chasing a home playoff in that match, have left Leicester Whainga Anuku out of their 23 as a precaution with an injury niggle. Meanwhile, Quinn Tapai, Tupovai and Luke Jacobson arrested from the second-place Chiefs side to play the Blues in Hamilton, with the visitors without Patrick Tuipulotu and Bowden Barrett through injury. Meanwhile, incumbent All Blacks skipper Scott Barrett is facing 3 to 5 months out as he requires surgery on a troublesome back issue. Crusaders coach Rob Penny is feeling for Barrett.
1: He was in great shape. He'd had a great break. He'd come back very excited. He's still contributing as he does really meaningfully behind the scenes, but he's as frustrated as all of us are for him.
9: Super Rugby coverage with Habit Health Physio. Book today and stay in the game. Wet weather could put a dampener on tonight's State of Origin League opener in Sydney. There's a strong chance of showers, while also a possibility of a thunderstorm through the city at some point during the game, which kicks off at 10:05 New Zealand time. The defending champion Oklahoma City Thunder are within one win of a return to the NBA Finals after seeing off the San Antonio Spurs 127-114 in Game 5 of the Western Conference decider. The Thunder lead 3-2. The Vegas Golden Knights are heading to Ice Hockey Stanley Cup for a third time in just their ninth season of existence. They've swept the Colorado Avalanche 4-0 in their Western Conference final series after a 2-1 Game 4 victory. I'm Elliot Smith. That's News Talk ZB News and Sport with Fisher Funds, investing in New Zealand for over 25 years. It's 4:05. Heather Duplessis Allen is next.
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2: 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Starting off along Ferry Road, you've got a heavy run both ways through the intersection of Oldwins and Ensors. Cranford slows down southbound between Edgware and Innes. Johns Road is moderate to heavy both ways. Sawyer's Arms through to Hewitt. Marsham, quite a heavy run northbound from Steedman to Yaldhurst. Book your winter immunisations, including flu, search Book My Vaccine or ask your healthcare provider.
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11: Weather Watch 24/7. The Met Service forecast for Christchurch for the rest of today, fine but becoming cloudy this evening with light winds and dropping down to a low of 2 degrees tonight. Tomorrow, fine with westerly breezes dying out in the morning and a high of 12 degrees, a low of 1 tomorrow night. Friday, fine with light winds through the day, then northeasterlies developing in the evening, Friday's high 13 degrees. And for the weekend, Saturday, partly cloudy, northeasterlies dying out in the afternoon with a high of 14. Sunday, mainly fine, but a few showers from afternoon northeasterlies, and Sunday's high 19.
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12: Afternoon, welcome to the show. Coming up today, the official cash rate has remained unchanged. We'll speak to the Reserve Bank Governor Anna Bremen after five. You need to hear what Andy Foster, New Zealand First MP, is doing with taxpayer money. You're not going to like it. Peter Dunn will talk us through that. And the AA will join us and talk us through foreign drivers apparently not being the problem with serious road crashes.
3: Heather Duplessis Allen.
12: Well, that official cash rate decision today is probably one of those moments where you find out if you're a glass half full or a glass half empty person. Because on the bright side, the official cash rate didn't go up. On the downside, it looks like it's definitely going up next time. So yes, it's a reprieve, but it is only a reprieve for 6 weeks, excuse me, before the screws on the economy start turning again. Thanks to the new transparency rules at the Reserve Bank, which frankly we should all love, we know that the committee voted and it was split right down the middle. Three of the committee wanted the OCR to stay at 2.25%. Three of them voted for it to be raised by 25 basis points immediately to calm down inflation pressure. But Anna Bremen, who's the governor, has a casting vote. She said it needs to stay, so it stays put. But they didn't hide the fact that it is going to go up sooner than they had thought just 3 months ago. And it will go up by more than they thought just 3 months ago. And much of it appears to hang off on what businesses do with prices from here on in. Because what the Iran war is doing to prices is so widespread and so many prices are going up, from fuel to fertilizer to food, that it runs a high risk that businesses now start jacking up more prices in a second round of price rises. And that is what they're worried about at the Reserve Bank. And so economists are now calling three hikes in quick succession from here. July, September, October. Now, here are two problems with that, right? First one, all three hikes are before the election in November. National especially should be sweating because poorer voters are not happier voters. They are voters who turn to New Zealand First. The second problem, and this is probably the biggest of all the problems, is what this is going to do to our recovery, our economic recovery. We are probably in negative growth this quarter. Next quarter is probably not that flash, but at least positive. Entire sectors like construction are still struggling to get back up on their feet. Unemployment is still in the fives. The Iran war is still pushing up our fuel prices. Ergo, pushing up the prices of everything. So glass half full. At least we get another 6 weeks before the screws start turning. Glass half empty. When they tighten, they are tightening fast on an economy that doesn't need that kind of pressure.
3: Heather Duplessy-Allen.
12: 9292 is the text number. Standard text fees apply. As I say, Anna Bremen with us after five. Now, Wellington, some good news. Wellington will officially have its lowest rate rises since 2020. The council has settled on an increase at around about 5.8%. And while that is high, when you think about it, it's a lot better than the expected 12.7% increase that was in the council's long-term plan. Andrew Little is the mayor and with us right now. Hey, Andrew.
13: Hi, Heather.
12: All right, what did you cut to make this happen?
13: Well, we made a bunch of cuts that got us to 7.4% earlier in the year, and that's what we're consulting with the community on. I said to officers, you know, finding savings isn't an annual activity, it's a daily activity, so they carried on working. So they found there's projects that aren't going to be finished, that don't have to be depreciated, so we don't have to budget for that. Because we're operating a sinking grid policy on staff, we've been able to cut staff costs, we're not replacing those positions. And that led us to more savings that got us down to the rates rise that we've got to.
12: Okay. How many staff have you reduced?
13: I couldn't tell you the number. I just don't have that detail at the moment, but the sinking lid policy has been in place for...
12: Is it significant? Because I remember that you had that report that was done at the end of last year that suggested there was something like 330 staff you didn't need.
13: Yeah, that was a desktop sort of comparison. It didn't actually look at what we do and who's doing it and how many we've got doing it. What we do have as a policy is when somebody goes... is that do we actually need to replace it? Can we redistribute the work? And actually, that's what we've been doing. The last figure I had was in the 50s. It'll be more than that now. I just don't have the accurate figure.
12: Okay. Have you seen what Chris Bishop has announced, the water tower and various other things that are heritage listed and the problems with the height restrictions of Courtenay Place?
13: Yes. Well, we wrote to him and pointed that out, saying we want him to exercise his powers as minister to remove heritage listings so that we can get some movement on those properties.
12: So you'll be soaked with what he's announced today as he's launched this investigation. Yeah. Will he be able to, just because we're all aware that Chris Bishop may not, on current polling, may not be back after the election, are you confident he can get this done before November?
13: I'd be surprised if he couldn't. I mean, we've been talking to the Deputy Mayor, Ben McNulty's been talking to him quite a bit about it. We wrote to him. He invited us to write to him about it. He's responded pretty smartly, actually, to our letter. So I think he's determined to see it through. Just on that, I'd be surprised if he doesn't get back, at least on the list. I mean, he's pretty high-ranking cabinet minister. So,
12: but Andrew, have you not seen at the moment, they get basically nobody back on their list. Goldsmith is gone, Brownlee's gone, Nicola's gone on the list.
13: Right. Okay, maybe I'm not paying enough attention. Anyway, we've got to deal with the here and now.
12: No, but you know, you and I know how it works. I mean, now that we're into this. But you and I know how it works, right? If you're polling at that poorer rate, even safe seats start to drop off, don't they? So thereby, he is probably saved by the list.
13: I think I know Labor Party says it's too, but let's see what happens after the budget, because budgets can give you a boost or they can go the other way.
12: Yeah.
13: I think if you look at what's happened in the last few weeks, this is a government that has really carefully positioned the messaging going into the budget. So I think tomorrow's going to be an interesting day and a couple of weeks afterwards as well.
12: Listen, Andrew, what is this about the cost of the water meters? Did I see that it's coming in at $500 million?
13: Yeah, so Wellington Water did a project to what it cost to install it all. So they did that, and that's what they put up. They had it reviewed by the Infrastructure Commission. I think the Infrastructure Commission wondered about the figures themselves. The new water entity has said to me that they are doubtful about those figures and that costing, that they want to redo the whole thing again, which is probably the right thing to do, because it does seem to me extraordinarily costly for what they're wanting to do. Given, you know, we've seen the cost of putting water meters in other places. I know Auckland's had them for a while now, but Kapiti District has had them only in the last few years. And that the cost that Wellington Water came out with just seems astronomical by comparison.
12: Well, Ryan texts me through, said it's $4,000 per water meter in Wellington, when in Queenstown it's about $1,600.
13: Yes, that's right. That's
12: sorted
13: what
12: out,
13: the, that's what they'd come out.
12: You've sorted out the council. Yeah, go sort these guys out one thing at a time, as you say. Andrew, thanks very much. Appreciate it, mate. As always, Andrew Little, the Mayor of Wellington. Listen, I wasn't... Could you love him anymore? Could you like Andrew Little anymore? 12.7%, he gets in there, turns it into a 5.8%. How much do you reckon it rips the undies of Wayne Brown that Andrew Little, who is a Wellington, who is a Labour man in a city as munted as Wellington, has managed to bring rates down to a lower level than Wayne Brown has managed to do in Auckland? Listen, Post Malone tickets. Everybody's excited about is it happening at the moment? Are they selling it at the moment? Lock. Yeah. Okay. So the tickets are on sale at the moment. They're doing like a pre-sale thing. So we've got a friend of a friend who tried to buy some tickets. The standard standing ticket, the GA ticket, the this is your like go into the middle of the thing and you don't get a seat ticket. $410. That is very, very, very, very expensive. $410. The cheapest ticket apparently, which is up in the nosebleeds, $250. This is my question to you, is whether Post Malone is worth that? Because I think Post Malone is labouring under the illusion that he is some sort of a tay-tay, but he isn't. 16 past four.
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12: You will have heard the news that Scott Barrett is out. He needs a surgery on his back injury that he's got. So 3 to 5 months, depending on how, like, if it's the 3, it's better for him. If it's the 5, he's basically out for the season by the looks of things. It solves the captain problem, doesn't it, though? We don't have to worry about trying to make him feel better about not being the captain. Can't be the captain if you're not there. 19 past four.
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12: Darcy Watergrave, Sports Talk host, is with us. Hello, Darcy.
21: Kawakawa leaves.
12: That's what he needs. Here we go. Hold on.
21: Kawakawa leaves. That's what he needs.
12: Oh, you reckon?
21: Yeah, that's what Waisaki Naholo used.
12: Oh, for the same injury?
21: Yeah. In fact, well, it doesn't matter. It's an injury. I mean, it's wrapping
12: around. How's that going on your knee when you use your Kawakawa leaves? How long now for the surgery? Is it 3 weeks?
21: Two and a half weeks.
12: Yeah.
21: 2.5 weeks. Yeah, boy. And I collapsed in the studio before, so it's definitely well overdue.
12: I collapsed in the studio.
21: Oh, no, I leaned back on my knee and it went, ah! and I went down in a heap. But that's okay. It doesn't matter. It's my voice I need, nothing else. Terrible. And I suppose when you look at the captaincy, does that lean into someone like Ardy Savia? Or do they go, you know what, Lester Fying and Hookie, you're the new open side and the captain? It might be a chance to actually blood someone. Because Artie's not going to stick around. Cam Roygood, anyone?
12: I mean, you don't want Artie as the captain. Artie's a troublemaker.
21: I didn't say that. You said that's fine. It's up to you. I don't know. I know he's a fantastic rugby player, and that's really all I care about in this.
12: The state of home.
21: Oh, mate, he gets made state against state. Huge. Queensland are defending the title. The last few years, though, sensational rugby league. It's been right up there. This is the pinnacle of rugby league. Because it's supposed to be international rugby league, but it's kind of not. It's state of origin. It's right up there. That starts tonight just after 10 o'clock with Queensland defending their title from last year. And we're joined by a Queenslander. By Corey Parker.
12: Yeah, how good.
21: How good's that?
12: Yeah, how good.
21: He's a bit experienced. I want to say a bit.
12: Okay. Talk to me about what the Hurricanes are doing. Because you guys are grumpy because the Hurricanes are resting all of their players, their big superstars, but they don't need to run out their superstars, do they?
21: No, not really, because there's nothing on the game. Whether they win or lose, they can't go any further than first. And whether the Chiefs win or lose, they're not going to go any further than second. So both teams have announced lesser teams. I don't want to say that these players are lesser players. But
12: this is a smart thing to do. It's strategic, isn't it?
21: Well, there's two ways of looking at it. One way is saying, look, we need a break. There's a good chance we'll be taking on a very strong team next week. We've had no bye for like, I think, 7 weeks to the last had a bye. And they're going to be looking possibly at the Crusaders. So they need to give guys a cup of tea and a lie down. Look, Cam Roygood's there. First game back from injury. Tempted to maybe rest him, but it's like, well, he's got to play, so he needs some game time to get him out there. So he's carrying the can. He's carrying the weight of success for that
12: side. But so what, like, what's the argument for running out all the good players? Is it so that we can keep the spectacle alive so people keep wanting to watch this stupid competition?
21: Well, it's not stupid competition. It's wonderful. Stop throwing shade at Super Rugby, you naughty broadcaster. I think that what's been going, Terrell Lomax is back as well, the tight head prop. But what Jack Mesley, who we're going to talk to tonight on the show, has always said about Super Rugby, put the fan at the centre room. Let's make it fan-centric. It's all about the entertainment. Yeah. Da, da, da. Yeah. So here comes the last run of the season, and they decide to sit all their best players down. Now, was that fan-centric?
12: Well,
21: no, that's team-centric.
12: If it was, I'd mount this argument. If Super Rugby was fan-centric 99% of the time, you could get away with this. The problem is it's on a deficit already, right? There's your problem.
21: Oh, okay. Well, they've got rid of Ruben Love and Billy Proctor and Peter Larkin and Asafa Omura and Geordie Barrett's broken and Karifi's going to be injured and Fehi Fanging and off with...
12: Cool. Darcy's back at 7, 4:22.
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2: Plan ahead with Abbott Insurance Brokers. Now looking to Marsham, it's heavy northbound from Steedman. Cranford, moderate to heavy between Edgware and Innes. Johns Road, moderate to heavy both ways. Sawyer's Arms to Harewood. Riccarton is moderate to heavy in patches between Straven and Yalhurst. Dean's Ave, heavy northbound approaching Harper. And Brougham gets busy between Barrington and Gasson. 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
12: Yeah, the Post Malone is arguably the most auto-tuned artist, quotation marks, in modern, quotation, music, and has absolutely zero musical genius. I'd rather listen to my old dial-up modem. That's actually a good call from you. That is an excellent call. Anyway, it just goes on slagging him off, but it's very, very good. Do you know what, though? I have no interest at all in Post Malone. Zero. That announcement happened, I went, oh, yay. Again, though, wasn't that money? Isn't that some of Louise Upston's Bogan money again? I think she used it. Because she's used the Bogan money for Linkin Park, Bogan Band. She used it for State of Origin, Bogan Sport. And now she's used it for Post Malone, which I reckon is the modern Bogan music all over again. Anyway, listen, I've got to tell you, I can't dawdle anymore. Have you seen what Andy Foster is doing? This guy is a munter. I probably just killed any chance that Andy's coming on the show now. Andy used to be the mayor of Wellington. Before that, he was a councillor for basically most of his adult life, right? He's just lived in, like, he's a Wellingtonian. He's lived in Wellington forever. He is now a New Zealand First MP. He's lived in his house in Karori in Wellington, his family home, since 2000, so for 26 years. He is now claiming an allowance to live in that house in Wellington, which is an allowance that is reserved for people who come from outside of Wellington. How did he manage to make this work? Well, what he's done is he's gone over the Rimutakas and he's bought himself a house in Wairarapa. And he's now said, that's my family home. So now the house in Wairarapa is his family home, which means that the house in Wellington, which is actually his family home, is now his out-of-town home. So he gets an allowance. That is like me deciding that my batch in Coromandel is now my home and then coming to ZB and going, I live in Coromandel now. And if you want me to come and work in Auckland, you're going to have to pay me $1,000 a week to relocate back to Auckland. So then I'll just move back into my house in Auckland. That's what he's done to us. That is a rot of the system, big time. If you did not believe that the MP perks needed a good doing over, Andy has proved it to you. He's already claimed $23,000 last year. God only knows how much this year. So he's entitled to his entitlements. Anyway, I don't know. We've asked Andy if he wanted to come on. I can't tell you how hard it is to get the people at New Zealand First to answer their phones, because it is new technology for some of them. So I don't know if they know that brrrr noise is somebody trying to contact them. No, it's not an alien. It's a human in Auckland. So I'll come back to you on whether Andy's on the show or not. Hint, probably not.
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11: It's 4:30. I'm Raylene Ramsey. Wellington City Council is backing a 5.8% rates rise, down from the 7.4% proposed during public consultation. Another $9.6 million in savings was identified during the consultation period. Mayor Andrew Little told Heather Duplessy-Allen they made cuts to projects and personnel.
13: Because we're operating a sinking lid policy on staff, we've been able to cut staff costs, we're not replacing those positions. And that led us to more savings that got us down to the rates rise that we've got to.
11: The Reserve Bank Governor acknowledges many Kiwis are doing it very tough right now. Anna Bremen used her casting vote today to keep the official cash rate unchanged at 2.25%. The six-member Monetary Policy Committee was evenly split on hiking or holding the rate. Bremen recognises surging costs are hard on businesses, with households stretched by rising prices and interest rates.
14: It's a very challenging environment. Many are hurting. Real income growth is weaker because of the conflict. We do expect, unfortunately, a weaker labour market.
11: An Auckland University study shows the city has an active fault line with potential to produce an up to magnitude 6.8 quake. The Hinua Ranges Mangatangi Fault is 50 kilometres south of the city. Study co-author James Muirhead says Auckland is currently classified as a low hazard zone. He says we need to dive further into the city's seismic past to properly identify any future danger.
15: We could find out that there's less risk and we could find out that there's more risk. The important thing is that we've got empirically based data.
11: In sport, top seeds, the Hurricanes, and second place, the Chiefs, are resting several key faces for the final round of Super Rugby with placings already locked in. Incumbent All-Black skipper Scott Barrett is facing 3 to 5 months out as he requires surgery on a troublesome back issue. And the defending champion Oklahoma City Thunder are within one win of a return to the NBA Finals. That is News Talk ZB News and Sport with One New Zealand and the power of satellite mobile. It's 4:32. Heather Duplessy-Allen is next.
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2: Gas petrol service stations, they're here for you. Now starting off along Marsham, it's heavy northbound from Steedman. Cranford, moderate to heavy between Edgware and Innes. Johns Road is moderate to heavy both ways. Sawyers Arms to Harewood. Riccarton, moderate to heavy in patches between Straven and Yalhurst. Deans Ave gets busy northbound approaching Harper. Brougham is moderate to heavy between Barrington and Gasson. Save 20 cents per litre on fuel today at Gas with your everyday rewards card. That's traffic.
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0: You at all, but no, it's a no from Andy Foster. Apparently Andy has said everything that he wants to say about the situation where he's ripping the taxpayers off, and fair enough, I wouldn't want to say much about that. I would, if I was in his position, I would like to just continue to rip the taxpayers off without having to explain it to them. Somebody has pointed out that the average rental in Wellington is about $650 to $680, so claiming $1,000 a week, which is the maximum they can, is absolutely a rip-off. I would say so too. Now listen, just on Auckland rates, because of course yesterday a fair bit of discussion on that. Auckland passed the what we now find out is actually the second biggest rates increase in the super city's history. There was a 9.9% one back in 2015. 7.9% is the second biggest. I don't know if you realise this. I heard this morning, apparently some people in Auckland are going to find their rates will go up by 50% this year, because 7.9%, don't forget, is just an average, right? So some people are going to pay it'll go up by less for some and more for some. And for some people, if their house values have gone up significantly in the last wee while, 50%, which has got to sting, eh? Dan Mitchinson is standing by, and Barry's with us in 10 minutes time. It's 23 away from 5.
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0: 7 gold miners are trapped in a flooded cave in Laos. Rescuers are pumping water out of the cave. They've called in the divers from Thailand who helped rescue that group of boys back in 2018, but they haven't been able to reach the miners yet. The lead diver in the rescue operation, Miko Parsi, says this on CBS.
2: We haven't found them, but the operation is escalating a lot, and we have high hopes that they are still alive.
0: Now, it sounds like they have got the best of the best on this, so hopefully they will make it out okay. Over in the US, another chemical plant has blown up, killing at least one person and injuring 10 more. This one was at a paper mill in Washington State. They say a vat imploded.
3: Firefighters say the blast happened when a vat containing a chemical-treated product imploded. Multiple people suffered chemical burns and other injuries.
0: And this, of course, comes after the chemical leak in California, which caused mass evacuations. And finally, Ferrari released their first EV yesterday, and calling it fugly is an understatement. People hate it. So they went to someone special to get it blessed. They showed it to the Pope, who hilariously showed a complete lack of interest in it. He asked if it was the first four-door Ferrari, which it isn't, so that was a no. Then he sat in the driver's seat for a bit and he pressed a few buttons, and that was pretty much it. Not really a blessing, but at least he didn't deem it a sin, unlike all the petrol heads out there who did.
1: International correspondence with NZI Insurance. Peace of mind for New Zealand business.
0: Dan Mitchinson, US correspondent, is back with us. Hello, Dan. Welcome back.
4: Well, thank you, Heather. Hello there.
0: Yeah. Now, what is going on with Donald Trump's health?
4: Well, if you ask him, it's great. He's a perfect physical specimen. He had his physical at Walter Reed Medical Center earlier today. Said he's in great health. This was the third one that he's had in his second term here. And, well, you know, to tell you the truth, I mean, presidents are not legally required to release their medical records. And the results of his last physical were published by the White House just a couple of days after the exam. They're not really saying much this time around. But, you know, there's been concern in the media. We've all seen the pictures, swollen ankles. He's had bruising on his hand that he's tried to hide with makeup. You know, he's fallen asleep quite a bit in meetings. And, you know, there's been concerned about that and his age, too.
0: How old is he?
4: 80.
0: I think I'd fall asleep all over the show if I was 80. What about you?
4: Half his age and I fall asleep. Yeah. Well, not quite. I'm a little older than that. But I think these bouts of drowsiness and the fact that he has terrible insomnia, too, and only gets a couple of hours of sleep a night, play a big part in that, too.
0: I mean, I wonder if part of the reason that we are probably slightly unduly fascinated in his health is obviously because Biden, the president before him, went really, really badly awry very quickly. But he keeps talking about his own mortality, doesn't he? So he keeps drawing attention to it himself.
4: Well, he does. He does. I think Joe Biden was sort of, well, in the second half of his presidency, he began to joke more about his age. And I think Donald Trump has made a few of those comments more. But, you know, basically the people around him have been the ones that have been yelling, this guy is indestructible. He doesn't sleep. He doesn't need to sleep. He will wake people at 2 a.m. to talk policy. So, you know, all that catches up. I mean, everybody needs to sleep. Bill Clinton was the same way. He swore he only got 3, 4, 5 hours of sleep a night.
0: Well, look at him. He's fighting fit still. Hey, Dan, listen, what's the problem with Trump's golden phone? Is there something wrong with the hue here?
4: Well, there is. It's gold. I mean, the color leaves a lot to be desired because it's not really gold. Depending on the light that you're looking at it, it can look like it's sort of a urine type color. It can look like it's the golden arches of McDonald's, that kind of yellow as well.
0: Yeah.
4: And this is running you $500. And one of the selling points, especially to Trump supporters, was it was going to be made in America. It's not. Instead, it says it is made with American values in mind. And then you look at the little American flag that's etched into the phone, and it only has 11 stripes instead of 13. Comes with old school headphone jacks, and the camera sort of automatically filters selfie. And there's a lot of questions just about the technical construction of the item, too. So CNET, which unveiled this, a big tech site over here, said, you know what, we're not really recommending this at this point in time.
0: Okay. I mean, you have basically sold it to me in such a poor way that I'm going to run a mile when I see this thing. Tourists aren't coming to America because of Trump. Is that the case?
4: Well, I think that's part of the reason right now. I mean, we're seeing a big hit. We had 4 million fewer international visitors compared to last year. So that's about a 5.5% drop. And, you know, the money that they bring with us, that's $8 billion that we didn't get. So, I mean, Germany and India and France and Australia and Chile have said, you know, we're going other places. Canada, which is a huge, financial input to our economy, they just have said no thanks. Vegas has seen a big drop as a result of that because the Canadians love Vegas. And New Zealand, you guys, Kiwis, down 10%. Because I think a lot of you are saying that really the border regulations are too much of a hassle. Yeah. There's safety concerns and the political and the economic climate.
0: Can't be faffed opening up our social medias for you guys. So that's probably why.
4: No.
0: Dan, thanks very much. Appreciate it. Dan Mitchinson, US correspondent, 18 away from 5.
1: Heather Duplessy-Allen.
0: Heather, really, after 4 years of you media people studiously ignoring the obvious dementia and deteriorating health of Joe Biden, you now find it fitting to discuss presidential health and well-being. How intellectually dishonest. Peter, thank you for saying that, because I agree with you. However, I'm not going to draw myself and New Zealand media into it, because this, look, what you need to understand is this stuff, you probably do already, the stuff is really, the journalists in the States are at the coalface, right? So they're the ones who generate the stories, which then is what basically, they're the ones with the speculation. And I agree, they're unduly fascinated by Trump's health when they just pretended that what was happening to Biden wasn't happening. I agree with you. It is absolutely dishonest. I have to admit that I've changed my mind about something. I wasn't convinced that we needed the stalking law. I just couldn't be sure. Like, I thought it had been captured by other law that was kind of just one of these kind of virtue signaling things. But apparently I was wrong. And apparently we do need the stalking law, because the stalking law came into effect yesterday and already a man has been charged. According to court documents, this 39-year-old man stalked and harassed a woman by persistent unwanted communication, followed her off a bus, reinitiated unwanted contact, followed her off a second bus within a period of 2 years, knowing it would likely cause fear or distress, charged with that under the stalking law, also charged with doing an indecent act to a woman. Creep. Allegedly. Alleged creep. Until it's proven in court, it's always alleged. Could face 5 years imprisonment if found guilty. But probably not, because we know about... Actually, I've got an update for you on the baby, the sentence of the guy who killed the baby and only got 6 years. So stand by, I'll get that to you before this... Oh, let's be honest, before 6 o'clock, there's heaps to tell you. Barry Soap is next, 16 away from 5.
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0: Reserve Bank Governor Anna Bremen is with us after 5 o'clock on that split vote. Right now it's 13 away from five and Barry Soap is with us. Hi Barry.
11: Good afternoon, Heather. Okay, I like the cut of her jib.
0: Isn't she great?
11: Well, I like her because she's introduced transparency into the Reserve Bank. Although, and I was thinking about it this afternoon, very shrewd move because it shows that the Reserve Bank doesn't have to take everything on its own shoulders, like Adrian Orr did. They can sort of shift the blame a bit around a bit, which is what they do here, because today's decision to keep the cash rate at zero or leave it where it was at 2.25, 3-3 split the committee that makes the decision. Interestingly, the internal members of the committee, that's those that work at the Reserve Bank, they wanted no change, whereas the external members, they wanted the change, and it was Anna Brennan that had the casting vote.
0: Yeah.
11: I really like the transparency because it just shows that the bank is a place where debate goes on about the economy, and I think that's essential when you're deciding these rates impact on so many people's lives.
0: Mm.
11: So the woman who, of course, has got to deal with all of this is Nicola Willis. She's got the job to do tomorrow.
12: New Zealanders work hard for their money, and they expect the government to treat taxpayer dollars with care and discipline. Families across the country sit around their kitchen tables every week making difficult decisions about what they can afford and where they need to prioritise. Government should be held to the same standard. There is an alternative approach where governments just spray the money gun around, borrow more and hope for the best. But New Zealanders have seen where that leads. Higher inflation, bigger interest bills and ultimately more pressure on households.
11: That's why she's got to deliver a really tough budget, I think, tomorrow. I mean, this is an election year. The temptation just a few months out from an election must be great to give away a bit. But I think you'll see in the old traditional areas like education, there'll be something there, although there's been so much for education that it'll be probably lost in what has already been announced.
0: Mm.
11: And I think health will be the other area, but nothing that interesting, I wouldn't imagine.
0: They didn't start singing in Parliament, did they? Were they singing in Parliament again?
11: No, they didn't. But tomorrow is New Zealand Music Awards. And you'll remember at last year's Music Awards, Chris Bishop, when Stan Walker was performing at the Music Awards.
0: Chris had a few beers, he got a bit lippy.
11: He was heard saying, what a load of crap. He later said it was about the Te Tiriti flags on display rather than the music itself. But somebody had a go at him, one of our...
0: Don McGlashan.
11: Great, I was going to say one of our renowned musicians, Don McGlashan, had a go at him. Well, today in Parliament, in the general debate, Bishop handed his worst performance award at last year's ceremony to, wait for it, yes, Labour's Aisha Birrell. Have a listen to him and the other performer at the Labour soiree last weekend, Barbara Edmonds.
13: It's New Zealand Music Month, and tomorrow is the New Zealand Music Awards. I'm very happy to see the crown of the worst New Zealand music performance of all time to Dr. Aisha Birrell.
14: Yeah.
13: What a shocker. There's a saying that if it walks like a duck, it sings, in Aisha Birrell's case, like a duck, then it is a duck. And the reality is, The Labor Party are ducking the tough issues. They're ducking releasing policy, and they're ducking taking New Zealanders actually seriously.
14: Never mind Little Nas X and Billy Ray Cyrus's Old Town Road. Can Siri play Obsessed by Mariah Carey, please? Again, for the third week in a row, the night before your budget, all that the National Party has been talking about is the Labour Party.
11: I went out back and had a listen.
0: Who was that, by the way?
11: That was Barbara Edmonds.
0: Oh, was it? I was very curious.
11: Yeah. I went back and had a listen to the song that Aisha Verrill was trying to sing. It's quite a good number, I think.
0: Oh, no, she butchered it, mate.
11: Oh, she did.
0: Do you know what she actually...
11: It resembles nothing like the song itself.
0: No, she actually didn't sound like a duck. She sounded like a goat.
11: She sounded exhausted, I thought. She sounded like a person who should never try and pass a note when it comes to music.
0: Now, are you as outraged by Andy Foster absolutely rorting the system?
11: Well, he is rorting the system.
0: He is rorting it.
11: Look, this man's the former Wellington mayor. He only had one term at the mayor, but...
0: But he was on council like all of my adult life.
11: 10 terms on council, yeah. So, been around a long time. Owned a house in Karori in Wellington for 26 years. Last year, on an MP's pay, he can afford it now, went and bought a house over in the Wairarapa and now has listed that as his permanent home, even though when he comes back to Wellington, he lives in his no doubt mortgage-free home that he's had for that long, lives in that and claims about $35,000. Now, that is rorting the system. That's
0: absolutely
11: like me. It's like me being a List MP in Wellington. I had a house over at Riversdale Beach. I could say...
0: Declaring your batch your house.
11: And then, I mean, I think...
0: We'll see you for what you are,
11: Andy.
0: I hope
11: Winston waves the big stick and tells him this is just not
0: on.
11: It's
0: got to stop. It's shame. Shame. 7 away from 5, Barry Soper.
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15: Here for the long weekend, snack stops with Foursquare. Now starting off along Brougham, it's moderate to heavy between Barrington and Gassin. Whiteley Ave, heavy southbound towards Lincoln. Marsham, heavy northbound from Buchanan's through to Yolthurst. Same story along Pound Road. Over to QE2 Drive, that's looking quite busy heading east, approaching the Northern Corridor. Heavy along Cranford, northbound Edgware through to Innes. Here for everything you need to keep your long weekend running smoothly at Foursquare. That's traffic.
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5: Hear yourself think. It's the Mike Hosking Breakfast.
6: 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Marcus Pelliner is the chief executive at that particular organisation.
7: We're not asking people to change their behaviours. 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
6: 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Do we want people on the bus or do we want them driving to work?
7: 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Okay. And we want to do it in an efficient way.
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8: Heather, history would possibly have been entirely different if Anna Bremen was the RBNZ governor in 2020 and that fool Adrian Orr, or that fool Robertson, didn't indemnify their losses. What a tragedy Adrian Orr was. Actually, very good point. Might have been completely different. Hey, apparently the tradies are going a bit woke on us. They're getting a bit new age. They're learning the benefits of a bit of a early morning yoga session before they start lifting the scaffolding and stuff. I am led to believe in some cases the bosses are making them do this, which how would you feel if you turned up to work and the boss, because I actually know a boss who does this. He gets everybody out. It's an office, but he forces them all to go out for runs every day. And I don't know that I would be into it, because, you know, my idea of maybe my knees are dodgy this week. Maybe I just feel like being a fat bastard this week. Some weeks I do. Some weeks I don't want to have to run. It would kind of grind my gears, would it not yours? Anyway, we're going to talk to our health and safety guy from construction. He'll be with us about 5:15. I meant to mention this to you because I raised it briefly with Andrew Little before, but Chris Bishop has launched a couple of investigations into stupid rules in two places in the country, one being Hamilton and one being in Wellington. It's the same stuff that he's done with the Eden Park in Auckland and then freed up the rules. So in Wellington, he's looking at the rules, the heritage rules around like the storage tanks. They can't knock the storage tank down. He's going to look at that, maybe get rid of those rules. Also the rules that say you can't build very high around Courtney Place. And in Hamilton, a social housing developer has complained to him because the rules around building, which includes having to put in mandatory electric vehicle charging infrastructure and deep soil planting rules and powered e-bike storage requirements and stupid stuff like that. So he is now getting the Ministry for Environment officials to have a look at it. And I would say it's probably going to go the way of the Eden Park rules. Bye-bye stupid rules in Wellington and Hamilton. Reserve Bank Governor Anna Bremen with us next on keeping that official cash rate at 2.25%. 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
5: It's 5 o'clock. I'm Raylene Ramsey. Reserve Bank Governor Anna Bremen is defending her captain's call to keep the official cash rate unchanged at 2.25%. One position on the 7-member Monetary Policy Committee is currently vacant. The current 6 were evenly split on whether to hike the rate, putting Bremen in the unusual position of making the final call. The governor says she made her own decision based on information in front of her.
6: I looked at the upside risk to inflation and our main forecast. I also looked at growth, and I made an assessment on how I see these two forces.
5: Talk of fiscal responsibility on the eve of Budget 2026. The big unveil tomorrow will show when the books might return to surplus and outline cuts to free up cash for reinvesting in areas judged priorities. It's the third budget helmed by Finance Minister Nicola Willis. Winston Peters is hinting there'll be rail investment. Infrastructure Minister Chris Bishop's pointed at savings and money for schools, hospitals and roads. Willis says it strikes a balance.
7: Yes, we've got a track record of investing in rail, and to see the nature of that investment, you'll have to wait one more sleep.
5: Wellington's mayor's talking up cost savings as the council chases a lower 5.8% rates rise. It proposed 7.4% during public consultation. Some fees and user charges are increasing, and big projects like the town hall and refurbishing the Botanic Gardens Begonia House will continue. Andrew Little told Heather Duplessy-Allen they made cuts to keep rates down.
8: Finding savings isn't an annual activity, it's a daily activity, so they carried on working. So they found these projects that aren't going to be finished, that don't have to be depreciated, so we don't have to budget for that.
5: ACT is calling the government dropping proposed amendments to homeschooling law a victory against bureaucratic overreach. Education Minister Erica Stanford's Today scrap changes announced last week to increase checks on children taught at home. She said it came from concerns about oversight. David Seymour says Stanford's made the right call after backlash from home educators.
9: They were very vocal, they were also very reasonable in the case they made. This shows that democracy can work. Politicians can listen and make changes in response to people's requests.
5: A third defendant's pleaded guilty to involvement in a major mortgage fraud. The Serious Fraud Office has made claims against four members of the Peters family, with one brother, Francis, and his associate already sentenced. Now Christopher Peters has pleaded guilty in Auckland District Court to deceiving banks to get loans of almost $4.5 million. He also made false representations to an investor to obtain $1.8 million. Rumblings over a fault line in Auckland's Hinua Ranges that could endanger people in the city's south. An Auckland University study found the Mangatangi Fault has ruptured within the past 10,000 years, meaning it's still active. It has the potential to cause a magnitude 6.8 earthquake. Co-author James Muirhead says the fault sits 50 kilometres south of central Auckland. He says that puts nearby areas at risk of pretty serious shaking.
10: You'd get damage to buildings, potentially important roads and infrastructure.
11: To News Talk ZB Sport, good afternoon. Another twist in the tale of the decision around who will be All Blacks captain in 2026. Incumbent skipper Scott Barrett could be out for the rest of the year if a 3 to 5 month timeline for recovery from a back operation lands at the longer end of the forecast. New coach Dave Rennie has yet to announce if Barrett will be retained as captain or if he's planning a change. Crusaders coach Rob Penny says Barrett, who has not played this year due to a sabbatical, has tried everything to get it right but will have surgery later this week.
12: He's got his head around it now. Pretty special trip to South Africa that he's going to miss, and some other bits and pieces, but ultimately he's just got to get himself right.
11: Meantime, the top two sides in Super Rugby are resting a host of key players with their playoff spots locked up. The number one ranked Hurricanes side will travel to meet the Crusaders in Super Rugby's final round on Friday without around 10 frontliners through injuries or rest. Veteran Brad Shields captains the side from Blindside, but they get back Terrell Lomax and Cam Roygaard from injury. Coach Clark Laidlaw says being the top seed affords them the luxury to rest a few.
13: We'll still be worrying about the result, but I hear what you're saying. I think we've earned the right, haven't we? You know, 8 games in a row, to only have one bye the whole season, been highly unusual.
11: Meantime, the Crusaders are without swingman Lester Fainga-Anuku due to an injury niggle. Wallace Satiti captains an undermanned Chiefs side to host the Blues in Hamilton on Saturday, while Anton Segner similarly leads the visitors for the first time. Super Rugby coverage with Habit Health Physio booked today and stay in the game. To headlines, the Black Caps face Ireland for the first time in a cricket test match later tonight in Belfast. League State of Origin kicks off tonight at 10:05 in what's expected to be a wet Sydney. Last season's champs, the Oklahoma City Thunder, are 1 win away from a return trip to the NBA Finals with 127-114 Western Conference victory over the San Antonio Spurs. And the Vegas Golden Knights will contest the Stanley Cup Ice Hockey Finals for the third time in just their 9th season after sweeping the Colorado Avalanche 2-1. I'm Elliot Smith. That's News Talk ZB News and Sport with Fisher Funds, investing in New Zealand for over 25 years. It's 5 after 5. Heather Duplessis-Allen is next.
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14: Let's get your business growing. Now starting off along Brougham Street, it's heavy both ways between Barrington and Gassin. Kurlitz gets heavier southbound approaching Lincoln. Marsham quite busy northbound Buchanan's through to Yolthurst. Same story along Pound Road there, quite busy. QE2 Drive, a heavy run heading east approaching the Northern Corridor. Heavy along Cranford northbound Edgware through to Innes. 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
4: 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Whatever the weather brings, your lawn still looks incredible.
15: Weather Watch 24/7. The Met Service forecast for Christchurch for the rest of today: fine, but becoming cloudy this evening with light winds and dropping down to a low of 2 degrees tonight. Tomorrow, fine, with westerly breezes dying out in the morning and a high of 12 degrees, a low of 1 tomorrow night. Friday, fine, with light winds through the day, then northeasterlies developing in the evening, Friday's high 13 degrees. And for the weekend, Saturday, partly cloudy, northeasterlies dying out in the afternoon with a high of 14. Sunday, mainly fine, but a few showers from afternoon northeasterlies, and Sunday's high 19.
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16: Afternoon. The Reserve Bank has kept the official cash rate at 2.25%, but it was a split vote. 3 for holding, 3 for raising, and it was the Reserve Bank Governor Anna Bremen's casting vote that meant it stayed unchanged. And Dr. Bremen is with us now. Hi, Anna.
17: Hi.
16: How sure are you that you have made the right call in holding and not raising?
17: Well, I feel confident that we did the right thing at this decision. We do see inflation, near-term inflation going up, but we also see a weaker economy, and we are considering, you know, how that will play out over the coming months, and we're completely focused on making sure that inflation returns to target as soon as possible without hurting the economy too much.
16: Is it fair to say that, I mean, obviously the Iran war is a significant risk for us and our economy and inflation, but the another risk, which is predominantly what you guys seem to be focused on, is what the businesses are going to do with that second round price increases. Is that fair?
17: That is a very good description. So, you know, we do know that, you know, of course, businesses are hurting as well in this, and some of them have small margins and they're facing higher costs, and some of them will pass that on to consumers. Some other can absorb some of those higher costs. And you know, we have to lean in against it getting embedded and getting out of hand. And that's why we say we do expect to increase the OCR at coming meetings.
16: Are you seeing anything that businesses are doing that is worrying you?
17: So far, we have relatively little data. So if we look at the data and we're referring to that, you know, core inflation, which is, you know, the inflation when we strip out very volatile items, is actually still very low. We see wage growth is subdued. We see inflation expectations being, you know, the medium and long term are still really well anchored in line with 2%. But we are seeing some cost pressures. We do hear that some are using fuel surcharges. Other are planning on hiking prices. So we will get more information over coming weeks and months, and that will make it easier for us to assess if we're starting to see those, what we call indirect and second round effects. Mm. But we haven't seen much yet.
16: Okay.
17: That is true. That's also why some of us wanted to be on hold and voted for that.
16: Given what is going on with the fuel increases, and we're about to all be hit by another round of rates increases, there can't be much discretionary spending out there, is there?
17: Well, so what we see now, and again, you know, we have some car transaction data, for example, and that is showing that, you know, people have to pay more for fuel, and they're then cutting back on some other spending, particularly hitting retail and hospitality, and that's already been tough for them over a number of years. Mm. But we will see we will get more data over coming weeks and months, and we're following it very closely.
16: It's not really your job to consider the growth of the economy and the impact that it's going to have on our GDP, but are you?
17: Well, so we have to consider growth in the labor market, because that will also have an effect on inflation going forward. Mm. And it's also very clear, if you look at, you know, the Reserve Bank Act, that, you know, we aim to keep inflation low and stable, but we should also avoid unnecessary volatility in the economy. So we do consider it will take some time to bring inflation back, and we also take into consideration how the overall economy evolves. But we do need to get inflation back to target in a timely manner.
16: Okay, so if we were bracing ourselves for 25 basis points in July, 25 basis points in September, and 25 basis points in October, would we be wrong?
17: So what we're saying is that it's likely that we'll see OCR hikes at coming meetings, but we're not being, you know, exact how much and at what meeting, because we will consider, you know, the incoming data and how the inflation outlook evolves. So if we see oil prices falling really much more than expected, if we see much, much weaker growth, then we may not hike. If we see considerably higher inflation and higher evidence of higher second round effects, then we might need to hike more. And we do discuss that in the monetary policy statement. Mm-hmm. But our main projection is that it's likely with rate hikes at coming meetings.
16: All right, Anna, thank you very much as always for your time. It's Anna Bremen, the Reserve Bank Governor. It's 12 past five.
4: Heather Duplessy-Allen.
16: So we have another case of an MP claiming the accommodation allowance in Wellington, but in even more questionable circumstances. This involves New Zealand First MP Andy Foster. It's been revealed he's claimed tens of thousands of dollars to live in Wellington when he has owned a house in Karori in Wellington for 26 years, because he's lived in Wellington for decades. He was the mayor there. Former United Future leader Peter Dunn is with us on this. Hi, Peter.
18: Hi, Heather.
16: I mean, this looks like a straight-out rot, isn't it?
18: Well, look, there are two things about this. I mean, the first thing is MPs should be recompensed for legitimate accommodation costs incurred while they are required to be in Wellington. That's quite different, which is the second point, from living in your own house that you've paid for over the years and then suddenly claiming an accommodation allowance for it. I think that's where the distinction is. And in the cases that have come to light, it seems that the rule is just being applied across the board without any reasonable understanding of the fact that it's not about helping people feather their nest from their homes in Wellington. It's about making sure they get reasonable accommodation while they're living and working here.
16: Does he have a defence that he has bought himself a nice little country house in Wairarapa, what many of us would call our holiday home, and he now plans to live, presumably live there in quotation marks, and run in a seat there. Is that a fair defence? Well,
18: this is the difficulty, because the way the rules work is you have to declare a primary place of residence, and you simply nominate, you know, my Wairarapa home or my whatever home to be that. It's quite convenient that that then makes your Wellington home your non-primary place of residence, and you can consequently claim an allowance for that. I think that's where the problem lies, and that's what needs to be tidied up, because I think clearly to most people's minds you would say, look, fair enough if you're required to commute to Wellington each week to get some accommodation and to get some recompense for that, but not fair enough to simply turn your own home into your home away from home in Wellington when you've lived there for most of your life.
16: I wonder, Peter, like, I am certainly of the view that the whole thing needs an overhaul. It needs a good looking at, whether it's the accommodation allowance or the extremely generous superannuation scheme. Just the whole lot, all the perks need a good look at. What do you think?
18: Well, the superannuation scheme, I think, is a bit of a misnomer, because that was dealt to nearly 30 years ago, the gold-plated scheme. There's now an arrangement requiring MPs to have a superannuation scheme, but there's no particular scheme that they have to enter. But I think that the question about accommodation allowances, and I think the question of other allowances that MPs get, should be reviewed, because the rules are very vague. MPs are required to do all sorts of things. Some abide by the rules diligently, some work out their ways around them, and some don't know what the rules are, so just blindly thunder in. So I think that there does need to be a clarification, and certainly I think the accommodation one and the examples that have come to light in the last few days are pretty hard to justify by anyone's reckoning.
16: Yeah, too right. Peter, thanks very much. Appreciate it, mate. This is Peter Dunn, former United Future leader. Now, I'm sorry that we're going to have to cover this up, because I thought that we had buried this particular thing, but apparently Moana Pacifica is doing a Lazarus on us. So we will cover that off before the end of this half hour. But next up, the tradie stretching. Stand by, 15:15.
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24: 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Austin was born at just 25 weeks, and what followed was a harrowing 170 days in Christchurch's NICU.
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16: Barry just heard us talking with Peter Dunne, and he got himself worked up about it, and he stormed into the studio and he said, "Good, no, Peter makes a fair point, and while you're at it, look at the Prime Minister's annuity. Jacinda will be getting $64,000 a year for the rest of her life," and it's in fact true. The Prime Ministers get up to $64,000 just for existing, just for being alive. We keep paying them $64,000 every year for the rest of their lives. They get a self-drive car, they get the fuel paid for, they get the maintenance paid for, they get all the flights as well, they get extra travel perks, blah, blah, blah. Like, it just goes on. The whole lot needs to be looked at. It is just unbelievably generous and ridiculously so. 19 past five. Now, tradies are being warned to look after their bodies by warming up before work. According to a Wellington physio, a 40-hour construction job does the same damage to your body as you would get if you were an elite athlete. And a simple morning stretch would just add years to your career. Chris Polachuk is the ergonomics program manager at Construction Health and Safety New Zealand. 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
0: Kia ora.
16: How many people out there, how many tradies out there are doing the stretches, do you reckon?
0: Well, not enough, really, Heather, I have to say. Bit slow on the uptake. We still have a little bit of a macho culture to deal with in construction. And I think people just feel that pain's a little bit of a badge of honour.
16: Oh, do you reckon? Okay, so because I would have put it down to just being a bit lazy. I mean, that's me. I just trot off for a run. I don't do a stretch. I just can't be bothered with the time. Isn't that what they're doing?
0: Oh, they're definitely not lazy. They're up at first thing in the morning. They're working late.
16: No, fair call.
0: Lazy wouldn't be something I would call them.
16: No.
0: Definitely not.
16: Actually, yeah. I've made a massive mistake there, haven't I?
0: Perhaps unmotivated, perhaps just don't really realise the true benefits that a warm-up could bring.
16: What do you reckon they need to do, Chris? Just a gentle yoga, just a little downward dog, upward dog manoeuvre?
0: Well, there's no real research to support anything in the workplace at the moment, but we do know through like Soccer Smart, ACC programs and netball that a customised program which is developed based on the tasks that you're going to perform prevents injury.
16: Yeah.
0: And so it's kind of a no-brainer that this will work in the workplace. A little bit slow on the uptake, though.
16: Have you heard, Chris, of any bosses telling their workers, right, we're getting into this with a good morning stretch? Any other team leaders going for it?
0: Has to be led by team leaders. We've got a really good example in Jeeves Scaffolding, who their team leaders make sure that it's done every day, every morning, and they use it as the chance to catch up with each other, debrief, talk about the day, the hazards they're going to face, and they just integrate it into their day-to-day work. So
16: Chris,
0: there's some good examples out there.
16: Thank you, mate. Appreciate it. Chris Polachuk, Construction Health and Safety, NZE Ergonomics Program Director. That's a hard no from me. Imagine if you turned up for work and they were like, right, grab a coffee and we're doing downward dogs together. 5:22.
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14: To bus or not to bus, have your say. Now, starting off along Brougham, it's heavy both ways from the Southern Motorway through to Waltham. Curlett, sluggish heading southbound from the motorway through to Lincoln. Marsham Road, heavy northbound Buchanan's through to Yoldhurst. Same story along Pound Road. QE2 Drive, heavy heading east approaching the Northern Corridor. Quite heavy along Cranford, northbound Edgware through to Innes. Help make the bus an option for you. Have your say at the Metro website. That's traffic.
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16: Apparently the foreign drivers are not the problem that we think they are. Apparently they only contribute to about 6% of the fatal crashes, the road deaths in New Zealand. So we'll talk to the AA about that shortly. Right now it's 5:25. Look, I know Winston Peters has probably never saved a taxpayer dollar that he couldn't have spent on winning voters in his political career. But despite that, I am shocked that he would entertain an idea as stupid as funding Moana Pacifica next year. He's gone further today on this than he did yesterday. He's now instructed Foreign Affairs to analyse a proposal to fund the team. It is a proposal, presumably from whoever it is, that wants to continue to run Moana Pacifica next year, and I have a fair idea who that may be. His rationale is that if the Australian government can do a bit of sports diplomacy by funding the PNG rugby league team, then we can do a little bit of sports diplomacy ourselves by funding a Pacifica rugby team. The problem with that is, have a look at how that PNG rugby league team is going down in Australia. Here's the hint: not popular with Australians. And if you think that giving the Pacific a wooden spoon rugby team will keep the Chinese out of the Pacific, you're dreaming. They're going to take our rugby team and build these guys a port and beat us. Plus, what money is Winston using for this? I don't know if you're aware of this, but there is budget funding this year that parents had to fight bloody hard to get, and it is $4 million, or even less than $4 million a year, for palliative care for dying kids in this country. They had to fight tooth and nail for that. We are also asking state house tenants to pay more for their houses. We're firing public servants to make the budget stack up. We're having a debate about clawing back MPs' outlandish entitlements. So what money? The country's broke. And by the way, we've already basically written off the $2.7 million in the loan that we gave Moana Pacifica. That's probably not going to be paid back now that they're in liquidation. And what for? For a team that apparently no one actually wants, who came in last in the competition, which is a competition that can't even wash its own face financially. Nothing about this stacks up. I know Winston is a man who loves to spend taxpayer money winning votes. But even for him, this is a particularly stupid idea.
4: Heather Duplessy.
16: We're going to have a chat to the huddle about. I can't believe how dumb this is. I can't believe anybody's actually trying to make this thing happen. But anyway, we'll have a chat to the huddle when they're with us shortly. Someone stole a fire truck today. Now, they stole it from PIHA, from Fire and Emergency. I shouldn't laugh. They stole it from PIHA, Fire and Emergency. And the Fire and Emergency guys called the coppers. The coppers found it in Hillsborough, which is about 45 minutes away. It's down there, you know, on the way to the airport in Auckland. Surely this is the dumbest vehicle theft in the history of vehicle thefts, isn't it? Because normally if you want to steal a vehicle to get from A to B or do a ram raid or whatever it is you want to do with it, you go for something inconspicuous, like a nana car. Like one of the cars where when we go, oh my, and they're driving away in a Toyota Yaris or a Corolla, the cops go, oh, there's a lot of them. A fire truck, though, stands out like a sore thumb, doesn't it? News is next.
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3: So 2 weeks ago, markets were pricing in a 50% chance that the OCR would actually be hiked 25 basis points today. Mark Wiltshire, Cooperative Bank CEO, what's your feeling about where this country is at?
4: It'd be good to see us get back to growth. The underlying fundamentals were looking pretty good around December, January. So it'd be good to start to see some of this uncertainty get removed and get back to growth.
2: 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Giving it to you straight on Heather Duplessis Allen Drive with One New Zealand. 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
5: It's 5:30. I'm Raylene Ramsey. Reserve Bank Governor Anna Bremen believes she's made the right decision in keeping the official cash rate unchanged at 2.25% today. She made the casting vote when the 6-member Monetary Policy Committee was evenly split on hiking or holding the rate. It's now signalling a hike in September. Bremen told Heather Duplessis Allen businesses are hurting and facing tough decisions.
6: Some of them have small margins and they're facing higher costs, and some of them will pass that on to consumers. Some other can absorb some of those higher costs.
5: The opposition leader says the Education Minister's abrupt reversal on homeschooling law is humiliating. Erica Stanford's Today scrapped amendments announced last week to increase checks on children taught at home. She said it was out of concern about oversight of homeschooling families. Chris Hipkin says it's a remarkable turnaround, a day after the minister pushed it through Parliament.
7: She introduced this change without consulting anybody, pushed it through Parliament, despite the fact that people were raising concerns with her. I very seldom see a minister having to eat humble pie that fast.
5: Two more young people have been arrested over violent assaults in Invercargill linked to dating apps. The 15-year-old and 17-year-old face charges including wounding and aggravated robbery, causing grievous bodily harm. They've appeared in the youth court today over assaults at Queen's Park. Four others have already been charged with similar crimes. Wellington ratepayers with properties destroyed by flooding in April can apply for rates relief if use was affected for more than 28 days. In sport, the top two Super Rugby sides, the Hurricanes and Chiefs, are resting a host of key players in this weekend's final round with their playoff spots locked up. The Black Caps face Ireland for the first time in a test match from later tonight in Belfast. And League State of Origin kicks off tonight at 10:05 in what's expected to be a wet Sydney. That is Newstalk ZB News and Sport with One New Zealand and the power of satellite mobile. It's 5:32. Heather Duplessis Allen is next.
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8: King's Birthday Ski Sale and Snow Ride Sports, 3 days only. Now Braham Street is heavy both ways. The Southern Motorway through to Waltham, sluggish along Curlett, southbound from the motorway to Lincoln. Over to Marsham, slow run northbound, Buchanan's through to Yoldhurst. QE2 Drive is heavy heading east approaching the Northern Corridor. Quite heavy along Cranford as well from Edgware to Innes. 15 to 50% off skis, boots, clothing and accessories, 386 Lincoln Road. That's traffic.
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2: We could be nice to each other.
3: Tell you what, I am surprised by the number of people texting me saying they're a tradie and they do stretches. Apparently, LT McGuinness Builders do daily warm-up stretches. There's a mechanic who's been a mechanic for 10 years. He's just started doing stretches every night, reckons it's a game changer. CEO, I shouldn't have poo-pooed it. Hey, by the way, I love this idea. Auckland Council is considering getting a naming rights sponsor for the Auckland Harbour Bridge. So, yeah, I don't know, name a company, ASB. Could become the ASB Harbour Bridge, and then ASB will pay to light it up and turn it into a big light show every night. I am into this idea, not only because it should be beautiful, but also because we should sweat every asset we possibly can so we don't have to pay much in the rates rises. I don't need another 7.9% next year, do you? We'll get you across then after 6 o'clock. A huddle standing by. It's 24 away from 7. Now, despite the stereotypes, it seems that foreigners may not be the scourge on our roads that we think they are. Data from the Transport Ministry shows overseas drivers were involved in 18 out of the 292 road deaths in 2024. That's only 6%. And the AA's road safety spokesperson, Dylan Thompson, is with us. Hi, Dylan.
4: Hi, Heather.
3: I'm not convinced by these figures, are you?
4: Well, what wouldn't convince you? I mean, they're the numbers for how many overseas license holders are involved in crashes.
3: Well,
4: do we know
3: what proportion of drivers they make up? Because if the foreigners only make up 1% of drivers at any given time, or in 2024, but then they account for 6% of the fatalities, then they are actually quite bad. That's disproportionate.
4: That is something that would be very hard to know.
3: Well, do we know how many kilometres they drive as a proportion of the kilometres that are driven in this country? Because if they only drive 1% of the kilometres but cause 6% of the fatalities, they are very bad.
4: We do not know that. But what we do know is that we have millions of tourists come into New Zealand every year, and about two-thirds of them drive, which was the most recent figures I saw. And at any given time, there's probably hundreds of thousands of overseas license holders out driving on our roads. 2024, there was 12 deaths where an overseas license holder was deemed to be at fault for the crash out of the 18 total deaths. And generally, it's about 4% of our fatal and serious crashes a year involve an overseas license holder deemed to be at fault. The bulk of the fatal and serious crashes that happen on our roads involve New Zealand drivers or people with New Zealand licences.
3: Oh, I was wondering, why are you guys motivated to make a big deal out of this? But is it because you actually want us to stop focusing on the foreigners, start focusing on ourselves and our own bad habits?
4: Well, I definitely think that if you want to say, where can we make the biggest difference in terms of road safety, it is not putting a big focus on overseas license holders. The bulk of our crashes involve New Zealand license holders. Mm. And the good news is that actually a lot of the things that will improve road safety for overseas drivers will improve it for locals as well. If we have better quality roads, if we have more barriers in high-risk locations, wider centre lines, better shoulders, better road markings and signage, that actually improves things for everybody.
3: Okay. What is the one thing, if you could change one thing in New Zealand that you reckon would have the biggest impact on fatalities coming down, what would it be?
4: I would say, actually, I would love people to do a better job of keeping a good following distance, because it means that you have less time to react to things. And if everybody just actually gave themselves more time, it means that when somebody does something in front of you that you weren't expecting and you think, what an idiot, or something like that, you've actually got more time to react to it.
3: Mm. Dylan, good to talk to you, mate. Thank you very much. Dylan Thompson, AA Road Safety Spokesperson, 21 away from 6.
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3: I have to talk to you about WhatsApp in a minute. I've got a WhatsApp problem. It's a weird problem to have, I realise, but stand by for that. We'll get to it before 6. David Farrer, Kiwi blog and Courier pollster, and Jack Tame, host of Saturday Mornings in Q&A, are with me. Hi, lads.
5: Hello.
6: Go to Heather.
3: Jack, right call to leave the OCR at 2.25?
5: Oh, do you know, I reckon I would have hiked it
0: And I'm definitely angling for a spot on the MPC once my broadcasting career comes to an end. But I reckon, I mean, we've got a single mandate for the Reserve Bank. Despite all of the bluster and noise from Donald Trump, I don't feel particularly confident that the Strait of Hormuz is going to be opening anytime soon. I think the inflation from the petrochemicals and fertilizer.
3: But she said, did you hear Anna with us, Jack? She said, you can't cause that much volatility in the economy. And you can't be
0: I heard her say capacity in the economy too, but I just can't help but think that whether it was hiking after COVID and then cutting at the end of it, the Reserve Bank was too slow to move. And I thought it was very, very interesting today that the three members of the Reserve Bank all voted to keep it where it is, and the external members of the MPC voted to hike. Got to say, once again, massive tick in the box of the Reserve Bank in terms of transparency, the fact that they are publicising those votes. What a time to have the first time they were publicising those votes so we can all see where they voted. Yeah. But look, it's a line call. I don't feel super strongly that they should have raised it, but I think with a single mandate, Strait of Hormuz closed, I would have been on the side of raising it.
3: Yeah, David, I couldn't help but look at that today and go, ooh, for the election, because it's going to be a July hike. It's going to be, if the way it looks right now, it's July hike, September hike, October hike, November election, grumpy voters.
5: Yeah, it's certainly not going to help, especially when the economy is still tepid growth. People handle OCR going up better if the economy is booming, but not so much when it isn't. As Jack said, amazing to have a 3-3 split. And normally I would expect the three permanent members of Reserve Bank to be the more hawkish. They're the ones whose jobs are on the line if inflation gets out of control. So the fact that all three of them were, let's wait, and I actually do think they made the right call. It's a marginal call, but what's the harm from waiting another 6 weeks to just see if there's a bit more clarity about what's happening? But, you know, really though, it's just about when the hikes start, not are they happening.
3: Mm. Now, Jack, what do you make of Andy Foster from New Zealand First absolutely rorting the taxpayer?
0: Oh, do you know, I'm actually really torn on this, because I think, first of all, well, MPs, it shouldn't cost you as an MP to have a job, right? He's not an electorate MP in a Wellington electorate. He did say he was based in Wellington and then decided to move to the Wairarapa halfway through the parliamentary term. I think it would be a different situation, more clear-cut, if he was an MP who had decided to buy a property in Wellington, as so many of them used to do.
3: But, Jack, that's like me deciding that I'm moving to the Coromandel because I got a house there, and then I say to News Talk ZB, if you want me to move back to Auckland, you're going to have to pay me to move back into my house in Auckland every week.
0: I think if I was an MP, I would think that I'd be really concerned about how these sorts of moves would be received.
3: Yeah.
0: And personally, I would be much more conservative. So I would, if I were Andy Foster, I would not be taking the money. But obviously, he's not concerned by those kinds of things.
3: David, it's such a bad look, though, isn't it?
5: It is a bad look. Look, there's two aspects to this. First of all, MPs who live outside Wellington should have their expenses paid for Wellington accommodation.
3: Yeah.
5: And actually, it doesn't matter whether it's their house or not in a policy sense, because they then can't be renting the house out. But what we have here, which is a bit different, is he was a Wellington MP at the beginning of the term, and he now wasn't. And I actually think that is a bad lot, and that maybe you should have a rule saying your eligibility for the accommodation allowance isn't a variable thing. It's set on what you were when you got elected. He stood in a Wellington electorate. He said he's Wellington-based. Not saying he did it because of that, but it is a bad look to then say, well, I'm going to go live in my Wairarapa house. I'm no longer Wellington-based. So I think that's how you fix it, is it's what you were when you got elected that counts.
3: Okay.
0: And maybe even for the term, right? So, like, if Andy Foster had just waited until the end of this term and then said, at this election, actually, I'm going to change my residence to Wairarapa for the next election, it wouldn't be so unseemly.
3: Maybe not.
5: Oh,
3: but
5: yes, each election's different, yeah.
3: I mean, are you not getting to the point, though, Jack, where you think this actually is overdue a good look at everything?
0: In terms of entitlements for MPs?
3: Yeah, all of the entitlements that they are entitled to.
0: Yeah, I mean, again, I'm always, I just don't want to be too reactionary with this stuff, because I always think we actually want to attract really talented people to Parliament, and I don't think we should ever have a situation where it costs MPs money.
3: Glory that they're attracted by glory. Look, Luxon gave up $4 million a year to come and sit on 500 thou.
5: Yeah, but Heather, what you don't want is that Wellington MPs have this huge cost advantage.
3: Oh, no, I'm not saying scrap it, David. No, I'm not saying scrap it. I just think we need to go and have a look at all of the rules, maybe adjust the superannuation's ridiculous. Like, they are getting way too much money there. Adjust it all and make it a little bit more acceptable to modern taxpayers, don't you think? David?
5: The super, in theory, is taken account of as part of their package. I think it would be cleaner to just say, here is your salary. If you want to put some of it in super, you do it.
3: Yep.
5: So, Pete, there's more transparency.
3: I mean, I think my point is, I'll go there, Heather.
0: What's good for the goose is good for the gander. Is it the other way around? What's good for the gander is good for the goose, right? Yep. Like, if you are expecting... lean times when it comes to public
3: spending and the public service and everything else,
0: then surely you have to hold yourself to the same standard.
3: Absolutely.
0: That's what leadership is. I think that's fair.
3: Oh, I'm applauding you right now. Absolutely. Okay, hang on a sec. We'll come back and talk about Moana Pacifica, 13 away from 6.
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3: Right, you're back with a huddle. We've got Jack Tame and David Farrer. Now, David, what do you make of the possibility that Winston funds Moana Pacifica?
5: That Winston funds it.
3: Through Foreign Affairs.
5: Oh, God, no, please.
3: Yes, this is what he said. He's got InFat analysing a proposal that's come through.
5: These are meant to be the gold money spinners. Remember Super Rugby? It's people complaining they're making all the profits. If there's a franchise, which it obviously is, that's unprofitable, the answer is not taxpayer bailout. It does let the market take its place. Someone will bid to buy it. They'll do a better job of it. Yeah, it would be actually outrageous when you consider all the good causes in this country, struggling community sports teams, if you actually pop money into a Super Rugby franchise.
3: Quite right.
5: It's called professional rugby for a reason. It's professional.
3: I mean, because I don't know what it is, Jack. Is it like $10 to $12 million a year? I don't think Winston, from the sounds of things, Winston doesn't want to fully fund it. He wants to just fund part of it. And then have a private consortium step in and help. But even if we went thirdsies, it would still be $4 million a year.
0: But presumably it's not to make money, right? Presumably the argument, we haven't seen it yet,
3: sports
0: but
3: diplomacy.
0: Presumably the argument's a little bit... Yeah, exactly. Mm. It's like it's to support the Pacific and it's to go, well, this is a way in which we can... You know, we can support Pacific economies, we can support Pacific rugby. I'm not necessarily making an argument for this. I think
5: drinking water would probably be quite useful.
0: Yeah, well, but it is. But I mean, there is. Well, you think about some of the pressures, some of the geopolitical pressures faced by these countries at the moment. There is a reason the Australian government did a deal with PNG over the NRL thing, right?
3: But they're getting a team base there, Jack.
0: Cachet.
3: So they're getting the team base there, right? Moana Pacifica is based in Auckland. They're not getting any games. Like, they're getting...
0: No, but there are supposed to be games. I mean, that's and so who knows what this deal entails? But I don't know. I'm just spitballing here. Maybe it entails more games in the Pacific. I don't know. Maybe Winston's trying to put together an argument that says actually, as a kind of act of diplomacy, this would be worth it. I mean, it is worth keeping in mind that we, as the taxpayer, did give Moana Pacifica $2.75 million loan
3: through
0: Sports NZ that is looking pretty pretty ropey at the moment. So. I'd like the money back.
3: No, I would like the money back too. Yeah, I don't think this is a goer at all. They sucked as a team as well. Okay, David, do you think it's okay to have naming rights for the Harbour Bridge, call it the ASB Harbour Bridge?
5: Well, no, I think I've got a better idea for it.
3: Yeah?
5: I think the Auckland Ratepayers Alliance should sponsor the bridge so they can have their big slashing Stop Wade's Rate Rider splashing up on the Harbour Bridge just for the sheer fury of Wade having to see it on the Harbour Bridge.
3: Yeah.
5: It's a brilliant idea. I don't mind sponsorship. Yeah, no, go for it.
3: I
5: think they're not sponsoring the bridge. They're going to sponsor the light display.
3: Oh, okay. So we have to call it. So it's not the ASB Bridge. It's the ASB light display.
5: That's my understanding.
3: Well, that's a lot less lucrative, isn't it, Jack?
0: Yeah, I would have thought it was less lucrative. I was trying to work out how much it would cost if it were the bridge. It's sort of like, because you don't say I'm going over the ASB Harbour Bridge necessarily, do you? You just say I'm going over
3: the bridge. No, but all the news readers at News Talk ZB are then forced to do it.
0: Well, they have to say it.
3: Yeah, they have to.
0: It's like the one stadium at Te Kaha or whatever. Yeah.
3: I mean, forced.
0: What does a stadium cost? Is it about $1 million a year maybe? So
3: is
0: what would
3: all?
0: The Harbour Bridge be? I don't know. Maybe more. I honestly have absolutely no idea.
5: Building naming rights go for $10,000 to $20,000 for like smallish buildings. So Harbour Bridge, you have to be talking, $1 million if it was the actual bridge naming rights.
3: Oh, okay. Well, that's entirely affordable. Thank you, David. David Farrow, Jack Tame, Heather. Somebody has written this into a flashing thing. It's literally flashing on my screen right now. Heather, confirming the bridge name will not change. It's owned by NZTA. It's not owned by the council. Thanks very much. So it's just a light show. 7 away from 6. Much less exciting. 7 away from 6.
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9: 25% off wallpaper at Rosine. Now Cranford, heavy northbound from Edgware through to Innes. Papanui Road is sluggish northbound, Merivale through to Heaton. Kerlitz, sluggish heading southbound from the motorway through to Lincoln. It's heavy but moving between the Southern Motorway and Colombo. Over to Riccarton, moderate to heavy in patches between Deans Ave and Yoldhurst. Harper, heavy eastbound towards Beely. Save at 25% off the huge range of wallpaper at Rosine Colour Shops. That's traffic.
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2: Heather, Winston is just after the Pacific Island votes. Don't trust him. But look, this is Winston's strategy. What he's trying to do is he's trying to appeal to a small group of voters in each segment. But if you stitch them all together, it's a big group of voters. So he's got the conspiracy theorists in there. And then he's got the people, the nostalgia voters who want to buy back BNZ. That's another dumb. It's probably a dumber idea. Then you've got the Pacific Island voters who love the Moana Pacifica, you know. And so you stitch them all together, you've got a big old cohort, maybe 15 to 18%. I had been meaning to mention this to you. Good on the Sensible Sentencing Trust, because they have taken up this case of the guy who got sentenced only to 6 years for stomping on his baby till the baby died. They're writing to Crown Law today asking them to appeal that appalling sentence. They say Mustafa, which is the name of the baby, Mustafa's life was worth much more than six paltry years in prison at worst, because they make the point that at 6 years means he's eligible for parole after just 2 years. So this guy is likely going to be out of jail after 2 years for stomping his baby to death, which is just outrageous. Sensible Sentencing Trust expresses continued frustration at the appallingly low sentences imposed in New Zealand for homicide, both murder and manslaughter. We can and must do better to reflect the sanctity of life and sentencing. Hear, hear. Now, the messaging. Listen, so what's going on with the messaging? I went out to dinner with a couple of friends of mine last night, and they were frustrated with me because I forced them to text me messages. Like, I don't respond to, where they try to Facebook group message me or something, I don't respond to that, and WhatsApp me, I don't respond. So then they're forced to text. And they said nobody else does the texting. And sure enough, while we're sitting there, then they're raving on at me about how I need to get onto the WhatsApp. I open my WhatsApp. Wayne is WhatsApp me. Yeah, Wayne. Wayne, who was on the show yesterday, Wayne Brown, sent me a WhatsApp, just a follow-up. So I was like, oh, look, Nick WhatsApped me and all these people have been WhatsApping me. And there are all these like semi-urgent messages because they think that this is stuff that I need to hear while I'm still on air. But it's like weeks ago because I don't check my WhatsApp. Anyway, so because I was laboring under the impression that if you needed to get hold of somebody really urgently, you would send them, you'd do something that would appear on their phone automatically, like a phone call or a text. I think I'm a boomer. I think I am. I think the WhatsApp has passed me by, and all of you people are on WhatsApp, and I'm still sitting here on an SMS. Is that what's up? Talk Lights next. News Talk ZB.
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2: It's 6 o'clock. I'm Raylene Ramsey. The Reserve Bank Governor says she's mindful of the weak economy as she weighs up official cash rate settings. Anna Bremen made the final call to keep the rate unchanged at 2.25% today. The Monetary Policy Committee had been evenly split on hiking or holding and is now signalling it'll go up in September. Bremen told Heather Duplessis-Allen they consider the factors pushing inflation up, but also the weak economy and labour market that could send it downwards.
3: We aim to keep inflation low and stable, but we should also avoid unnecessary volatility in the economy.
2: Former Minister Peter Dunn says it's time to look at MPs' allowances. NZ First MP Andy Foster's claiming a $36,000 accommodation allowance for the Wellington family home he bought 26 years ago. He's moved to the Wairarapa but lives in the capital when Parliament sits. Dunn told Heather Duplessis-Allen MPs should be reasonable.
4: Fair enough if you're required to commute to Wellington each week to get some accommodation and to get some recompense for that, but not fair enough to simply turn your own home into your home away from home in Wellington when you've lived there for most of your life.
2: National's Louise Upston's also claiming the allowance for her Wellington property. Restarting Tiwai Point Aluminium Smelter's fourth pot line, closed during COVID, is expected to boost Southland's economy. Owner Rio Tinto's now signed an agreement of intent with Contact Energy to resume by 2030. Rio Tinto local general manager Michelle Henderson says the extra export revenue could top $100 million.
5: I think importantly though, you know, it's going to drive prosperity in the region. It'll be more than just some jobs inside the gates.
2: A suggestion Kiwi drivers should focus on themselves, with the myth blaming foreign drivers for our worst crashes busted. Transport Ministry data shows overseas drivers were involved in only 18 of 2024's 292 road deaths. Of 2,400 crashes with serious injuries, only about 100 involved visiting drivers. The Automobile Association's Dylan Thompson says he'd love Kiwis to keep safer following distances.
6: It means that when somebody does something in front of you that you weren't expecting, you've actually got more time to react to it.
2: An Auckland University study has exposed the risk to Aucklanders from an active fault line 50 kilometres from the city centre. The Hinua Range's Mangatangi Fault has the potential to trigger a magnitude 6.8 quake. Co-author James Muirhead says the hazard isn't comparable to Wellington's and the South Islands, but could rattle Auckland.
7: Takanini, Drury and Pukekohe are sort of within a few tens of kilometres, so we would expect some pretty serious shaking.
2: The RMA Reform Minister says government will probe whether heritage housing rules curb growth in Wellington and Hamilton. Here's senior political reporter Azaria Howell.
8: Wellington's Mayor and Deputy Andrew Little and Ben McNulty made the request for the capital. It will look at CBD height limits, heritage protections in areas in Karori and Kelburn, and whether growth is being constrained near Weta FX headquarters. Chris Bishop can then step in and change rules depending on the advice.
9: To News Talk ZB Sport, good evening. The Barrett brothers are all dealing with injuries as Super Rugby gears up for the playoffs. All Blacks captain and Crusaders lock Scott is the most serious, out for 3 to 5 months, it's been revealed today, requiring back surgery. Older brother Bowden has a quad injury and will miss the Blues' final round visit to an understrength Chiefs in Hamilton on Saturday. And Geordie Barrett will sit out a second straight week for the Hurricanes with a hamstring injury. One of a number of frontliners signed for the top-seeded side for their visit to the Crusaders on Friday with either injury niggles or rest. Here's coach Clark Laidlaw.
10: Ironically, an overuse injury for Geordie around the gym. So yeah, we're hopeful he'll play next week. He's back running again too, so he's feeling a lot better today.
9: The Crusaders will be missing one of the competition stars, meanwhile, with swingman Lester Fainga Anuku scrubbed entirely due to an injury niggle. Coach Rob Penny had slated him to come off the bench this week. Super Rugby coverage with NZ Safety Blackwoods taking care of business. Former New South Wales League captain Paul Gallen has lobbed a game-day grenade, annoyed that Queensland are claiming underdog status for State of Origin. Gallen's unleashed a relentless tirade against the Maroons and their fans ahead of tonight's series opener in Sydney. No one's endured more Origin heartbreak in history than Gallen, who featured in 10 series defeats and won only one in 2016. And clearly that still rankles, given this interview with Sydney radio station 2GB this morning.
11: But to hear them talk about the underdog tag and how they're underdogs and how New South Wales are deserving favourites, it's honestly sickening. It's disgusting. Like, I don't understand why they need it so much. Like, they've won more Origin games than us. They've won more series than us.
9: Kick off tonight at 10:05. 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And the Wellington Phoenix have confirmed midfielder Kazuki Nagasawa has re-signed for the next season. The former Japanese international takes the first of the Phoenix's 5 visa spots. I'm Elliot Smith. That's News Talk ZB News and Sport with Fisher Funds, investing in New Zealand for over 25 years. It is 6:05. Heather Duplessis-Allen is next.
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12: 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Now Papanui Road is sluggish heading northbound Merivale through to Heaton. Heavy heading northbound along Cranford from Edgware through to Innes. Brougham Street is heavy but moving between the Southern Motorway and Coolumpo. Curlitz, a sluggish run heading southbound from the motorway through to Lincoln. 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
1: 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A perfect lawn in any weather.
13: Weather Watch 24/7. The Met Service forecast for Christchurch for the rest of today, fine, but becoming cloudy this evening with light winds and dropping down to a low of 2 degrees tonight. Tomorrow, fine, with westerly breezes dying out in the morning and a high of 12 degrees, a low of 1 tomorrow night. Friday, fine, with light winds through the day, then northeasterlies developing in the evening, Friday's high 13 degrees. And for the weekend, Saturday, partly cloudy, northeasterlies dying out in the afternoon with a high of 14. Sunday, mainly fine, but a few showers from afternoon northeasterlies, and Sunday's high 19.
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14: Evening coming up in the next hour, Milford Asset Management on the market reaction to that split vote at the Reserve Bank. Janae Tibbs-Schraney on whether next week, but actually tomorrow's budget will cut the little wealth tax that foreigners pay. And Gavin Gray is with us out of the UK, 6:07. Now, Auckland City is looking for a new sponsor for the Harbour Bridge Lights Show. It's for what it calls a dynamic storytelling canvas through light. Its contract with Vector for the lights is due to end next year. It's been going for about 9 years. Vaughan Davis is the creative director at the Goat Farm and he's with us. Hey, Vaughan.
15: Hi, Heather. How are you?
14: Oh, I'm good, mate. I didn't even know that Vector had a contract. That wasn't well leveraged, was it?
15: Well, that is absolutely at the heart of the discussion. Yeah, so they picked up about 10 years ago. It was, or 9 years ago. It was on the front page of the Herald. It was big news at the time, including how much they'd spent on it. But the big deal is, you know, have they got value? And, you know, your reaction indicates that perhaps they haven't.
14: No, so how would you, if you were the next guys up to take on this contract, how would you make this work a lot better?
15: I mean, firstly, we'd probably be looking at paying it a little bit less than $10 million for the 10 years. You know, times have changed. The economic climate's different. And pretty well known that the council's pretty desperate for money right now. So you're in a pretty good negotiating position. But the main thing that I would do if I were advising a client is to budget at least as much again to promote the sponsorship as you spend on the sponsorship. And that's pretty common practice in the advertising and marketing world, because otherwise, you know, all you've done is put a bit of money into it. I mean, the downside of the Harbour Bridge lights is you can't even put your jolly logo on it. So, you know, Spark Arena, Henry Arena, you know, Forsyth Bar, all things like that, you can put up signage and people, you know, walk through the gates, they know it's you. With the lights, you've got to work pretty hard to make that association.
14: Why can't they change that? I mean, why can't they allow them to stick up a big sign and say these lights provided by XYZ?
15: Well, I suppose, you know, everything's up for grabs. I mean, I remember driving down Tamaki Drive here. There's a little plaque somewhere that said, you know, Mercury Energy paid for the lighting of these cliffs. So, you know, the things like that, putting the brand on the side of a public asset is not unheard of, but it's all something that will need to be negotiated and paid for. You know, do Aucklanders really want to have a great big Watties logo on the bridge every time they drive across it? Not necessarily.
14: Why not?
15: On the other hand, I'm not bagging the baked beans and spaghetti, not for a minute, and certainly not the sliced peaches. But you know, it's a public asset. It's part of our history. Do we necessarily want it to be commercialised? That being said, the lights are awesome. I mean, they look great. You know, they've become part of the cityscape, and that you know, storytelling thing you said with a slightly pejorative tone in your voice. When it's done well, it really works.
14: Well, it's just,
15: you
14: know, corporate babble. That's why I did my corporate.
15: Yeah, it is a bit babble-ish.
14: Let me pitch something to you. Okay, so let's say we're going to give it to Spark. Spark hasn't got the money, so that's why they're the perfect example. So let's say we're going to give it to Spark, and Spark is allowed to stick a big Spark sign up on the side of the Harbour Bridge, and for that we ask them to pay $100 million over 10 years. Would you be, as a ratepayer, okay with that? Seeing that Spark sign there for that amount of money, because it's going to bring your rates rises down, eh?
15: Yeah, your principal's only a principal until the price is right.
14: Exactly.
15: And for $100 million, absolutely. You know,
14: okay. Getting somewhere.
15: I'd bend over backwards, take it.
14: But also, can I just say something? The other thing that you also need to do, if you're this company, surely, is turn it, like, have some events throughout the year, right? Get people out to look at what you're doing with the lights. Right. I mean, they're beautiful what Victor's been doing, but it's just the same every night. Don't you have to do something special every now and again?
15: Yeah, absolutely do. And whether it's Anzac Day or whether it's Matariki or whether it's Christmas or whether it's, you know, Auckland FC winning, you need to get the people on board. But to do that, right up front, you've got to go, okay, I'm going to spend $5 million on this, and I'm going to budget another $5 million just to make it come true.
14: Ah, brilliant. Vaughan, thank you for talking me through it. Appreciate it. Vaughan Davis, Creative Director at The Goat Farm. I'll tell you what, I say this all the time. Sweat the asset. If you've got a harbour bridge there and you can make heaps and heaps of money off lighting it up, do it. Because that means that we're not having to pay Wayne's silly 7.9% rates increase. Eh? I'm into that. Heather, I started a new job at the end of October and they use WhatsApp for everything. My previous job, it was just text and emails. I have it on my phone and laptop. This is WhatsApp. And I use it all the time now, even with my friends. Heather, the reason you're not using WhatsApp is because your children are too young. All of us genuine boomers have been using it for years to chat to our friends who live overseas because it's free. Because this is what one of the friends I was at dinner with last night has just come back from the Middle East. So this, and she's got heaps of friends in the Middle East, and in the Middle East, they all do it. You know, in Europe, they all do it. That's where it's from. So that's presumably, I suppose, and I can't explain why Wayne Brown is on WhatsApp predominantly. Because he's not in the middle. Oh, maybe he's got children overseas. He is a boomer. That's possibly the explanation. Heather, just wait until your children join a sports team and then the team use the WhatsApp group and that turns into a general chit-chat nightmare where parents are sharing recipes and discussing maths instead of actually focusing on the football. Gender of the parent who sent that through? Male. Graham. Graham's complaining about the maths. I'd complain with you, Graham. I don't care about maths. Here's the number. Numbers, rather, for you. NZX 50 is up 1.21% today. The ASX 50 is up about half a percentage point so far. Barrel of Brent crude oil is costing you $85. That is down significantly from yesterday. And just today, it's down at about 1.5%. New Zealand, $1 is worth 59 US cents, 82 Aussie cents, 50 euro cents, 44 UK pence, 93 yen. And Milford Asset Management is with us next on the market reaction to the OCR. 13 past 6.
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1: Heather Duplessy-Allen.
14: Some very good texts has come through on where Auckland Council can make some money. I'll get to that at 17 past 6. Now, obviously, there was a bit of a divergence of views on what the RBNZ would do today. Talking us through, we have Remy Weisenberg, Milford Asset Management. Hi, Remy.
25: Hi, Heather.
14: So what were the markets expecting going into today?
25: Yeah, so the markets were actually near to fully pricing in the hold for today, which is what happened. But as you said, there has been a divergence of views, and especially on the forward outlook. We've had concerns over rising inflation due to that ongoing Middle East conflict. And New Zealand inflation is already relatively high, so that was sitting around 3% last quarter. But at the same time, we've actually had other economic data points, so unemployment, consumer and business confidence, they're pointing to softness in the economy. Now, the RBNZ, they have a single mandate, which is focused on keeping inflation within a target range of 1% to 3% over the medium term. Now, that's made it very difficult for markets and economists, actually, to have a really firm view on what the RBNZ should do and where the OCR will ultimately end up. So going into today, we did see the market pricing in nearly three hikes before the end of the year. Now, that was actually slightly above the RBNZ's previously communicated track.
14: Okay, so how did the market react then to today's announcement?
25: Yeah, so we did get the updated track from the RBNZ today in the announcement, and that did suggest roughly two to three hikes this year. So that brought it roughly in line to what the market had already been expecting. But what we did see was that the track indicated a relatively strong chance of an increase in the OCR in the third quarter, potentially as soon as July. And it's also worth noting that three of the six committee members voted to increase the OCR today. So that really enforced that upward trajectory of the OCR. And as a result, we actually saw the market bring forward some of its rate hike expectations from later in the year. So what we saw initially was the Kiwi dollar that bounced up higher against the US dollar and the Aussie dollar. We also saw a little bit of movement in interest rate swaps. So at the shorter end, the two-year swap rates, they were up around 5 basis points, while the longer end, the 10-year, that was actually down a touch. But as we know, there is a lot of uncertainty around the Middle East and how the economy might respond. So I think the RBNZ and markets will need to remain fluid. Yeah.
2: Now, on that, and obviously the talk of a possible peace deal, how are the markets reacting to that?
25: Yeah, so overnight, the US 10-year Treasury rate, that actually came down a little bit. So that was potentially on hopes of that peace deal, but it does continue to sit higher than where it was pre-conflict. Now, global equity markets, as we know, they've been bouncing around a lot based on the news flow, but the S&P 500, that actually hit a new record high again. Now, some of that could be optimism of the conflict resolution. Some of that might also be some of the catch up from the long weekend over the US. But ultimately, the fact that we are still seeing new highs really shows the strength of the global equity markets. And they continue to be propped up by the strong demand for AI and also really solid earnings growth from some of those large US companies. But never say never, because we haven't seen a firm resolution yet. So things move around by the day, and we do continue to see volatility across the markets, yes. I think, until there's a resolution.
2: Very good advice, Remy. I really appreciate it. Remy Weisenberg, Milford Asset Management. Heather, here's the text. Heather, the lights are a stupid idea for a corporate with too much money. Auckland Council, now I don't agree with that, because I think if it's a corporate has too much money, let's help them with it. But this is a good idea. Auckland Council should be focused on removing the planter pots from the car parks, which could generate up to $10,000 per year in parking income, presumably each of them. There are about 30 of them filled with planter boxes in the viaduct alone. Paul, bang on, mate. So let's say there's 30 and they generate $10,000 a year each. What is that? $300,000 a year, you're just sitting there. You're just leaving sit there because Auckland Transport are numpties who go, they don't like cars. We'll tell you what's a better idea than not liking cars is making money off those cars so we don't have to pay 7.9% in rates increases. To Wayne Brown, 621.
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5: Snorkel, the king of aerial lifting equipment. Now to Marsham, it's starting to ease northbound from Steedman through to Yoldhurst. Blenheim Road is heavy but moving westbound, Morehouse through to Lincoln. Riccarton Road, moderate to heavy in patches between Strathern and Yoldhurst. Harper, still quite busy heading east towards Beely. Cranford Street, heavy but moving from Edgware to Innes. 40 years still here, globally backed and locally serviced, snorkellifts.co.nz.
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8: Heather, don't forget that the Auckland Hospital used to have a beautiful lit sign on its roof for many years and benefited from that advertising money. They used to have a big sharp sign. That's right, sharp, sharp. Which also described the tools inside the hospital, incidentally. Now, Dame Therese Walsh has I suspect not realised that she might have landed herself in a bit of a can of worms that she's opened herself. She is the chair of Air New Zealand, close personal friend of Chris Luxon's, has gone on with Guy and Espina at Radio New Zealand and called for higher taxes.
9: All I know is that I am happy to pay a higher tax rate because I earn more than the average Kiwi. I am happy to pay a higher tax rate. I think I should contribute more, and that's what I'm happy to do.
8: So we called her up and said, can you come on the show? She got one of her people to call us back and say no, because I am under the impression that she might not have realised what this was that this would get as much attention as it did. It's like a 30-minute interview, and this is the thing everybody's focused on. But I was like, oh, that's unusual that she would say no and not like kind of, you know, come and talk some more about how much tax she wants to pay. Then I saw the Taxpayers Union release. Now I understand. It is incredibly hard on her. It says if she wants to pay more money, she should make a donation to the IRD. This is the sort of woke business leadership that makes us all poorer. Instead of standing up for entrepreneurship, competitive markets and tax policy that allows Kiwis to get ahead, Dame Therese wants an even bigger state and higher taxes. We wonder why New Zealand businesses underperform. Perhaps if the likes of Walsh took more of an interest in fighting for economic opportunity rather than falling over themselves for Guy and Espina and Radio New Zealand to like them, New Zealand would get ahead. It gets more harsh. I guess Walsh's point of view is understandable when your career is based on quasi-protected businesses like banking and chairing an airline dependent on taxpayer handouts. Dame Therese has many admirable achievements, but economic expertise is not among them. And it gets more harsh. Because then it says what makes Walsh's comments particularly galling is that she's rumoured to be lobbying for the role of the next GG, Governor General. These political comments calling for New Zealanders to be taxed even harder right on the eve of an election budget demonstrate why she's totally unsuitable for the constitutional appointment. But I don't blame her for not coming on the show after that. 6:26.
7: There's no business like show business.
8: Move over, Michael Jackson. There's a new king of music, thank God. Canadian rapper Drake has taken over a long-held MJ record. He now is has the most number one hits from a male solo artist. This is on account of his latest album, Iceman. Michael has 31 number one hits. Drake has 14. Allow me to list them for you. Michael's. Don't Stop Till You Get Enough. Rock With You. Billie Jean. Beat It Bad. The Way You Make Me Feel. Man in the Mirror. I Just Can't Stop Loving You. Dirty Diana. Black or White. And You Are Not Alone. Drake's are maybe not as iconic at all. He's got What's My Name, Work, One Dance, God's Plan, Nice for What, In My Feelings, Toosie Slide, What's Next, Way Too Sexy, Wait for You, Jimmy Cook, Slime You Out, First Person Shooter, and Janice STFU. I know none of them. Drake now ties Rihanna and Taylor Swift for third most number one singles in history. They're still away behind Mariah Carey. She's got 19 and the Beatles have got 20. Drake took to Instagram to respond to this big moment. He posted an illustration of Michael Jackson with blue braids to keep on theme with his Iceman album. He captioned it, "Neck broke from carrying the chain. back broke from carrying the game, records broken, carry on my name, carry on, carry on.
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7: 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The big economic stories are on The Business Hour with Heather Duplessy-Allen and Maz Insurance and Investments. 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
17: It's 6:30. I'm Raylene Ramsey. Reserve Bank Governor Anna Bremen has made the captain's call to keep the official cash rate at 2.25%. She had the casting vote when the Monetary Policy Committee she chairs was evenly split on hiking the rate. The committee's three business and academic representatives wanted a hike, but the three Reserve Bank members wanted to wait. The Infrastructure Minister is standing by his claim Wellington Council is offloading unrelated debt onto new water entity Tiaki Wai. Chris Bishop made the comment at a town meeting this month. The council's rejecting the accusation. It's explained that as water infrastructure makes up 33% of its total assets, it transferred that percent of its entire debt pool to Tiaki Wai. But Bishop says his claim came from a meeting he had with the new water entity.
18: We had the meeting and DIA were there as well. It was on the record saying exactly what I said, essentially what I said in the public meeting.
17: Environment Southland's continuing its investigation into nitrate levels in Gore's drinking water after a spike at Cooper's Wells last year exceeded national standards. A specific cause is yet to be identified. Acting Chief Executive Rob Phillips says the focus is on reducing uncertainty, with the investigation examining nitrogen sources, groundwater flow and land use impacts. Findings will be shared with the community as they become available. In sport, former New South Wales League captain Paul Gallen has lobbed a game day grenade, annoyed Queensland claiming underdog status for State of Origin. He says it sickens him. Kickoff is at 10:05. The Wellington Phoenix have confirmed midfielder Kazuki Nagasawa has re-signed until the end of the next A-League season. That is Newstalk ZB News and Sport. It's 6:32. Heather Duplessy-Allen is next.
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4: Century Batteries, New Zealand's trusted battery choice this winter. Marsham starting to ease northbound from Steedman to Yaldhurst. It's heavy bump moving along Blenheim, westbound from Moorhouse to Lincoln. Over to Riccarton Road, moderate to heavy in patches between Straven and Yaldhurst. Harper Avenue is heavy heading eastbound towards Beely. Cranford, heavy bump moving edgeware to Innes. Start strong on cold mornings with Century Batteries, New Zealand's trusted battery. I'm Joe Wickens for Time Saver Traffic.
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23: Somebody said a prayer for me because the bills ain't out and I still can't.
8: Hey, news just out of the UK is that household energy prices, what they pay for their power there, is going to go up by 13% a year in July. I mean, that is just rough, isn't it? Because they're facing the same cost of living stuff that we're facing, and it's, of course, as a result of the Iran war. So we'll go to Gavin Gray in 10 minutes time, have a chat to him about it. It's 25 away from 7 right now. Now, there is some hope amongst accountants that tomorrow's budget will do something about a secret little wealth tax for people who have offshore investments. The Herald's Wellington business editor, Janae Tibshraney, has been looking into it. Hi, Janae.
24: Hey, Heather.
8: Do you reckon they're going to do... This is the fifth, isn't it?
24: It is the fifth regime, yes.
8: Going to do anything about it?
24: Well, possibly. So, not too long ago, the government actually changed the law a little bit to make tax rules a bit softer for recent migrants to New Zealand who have large investments offshore. Previously, for those people and for most of us, if we have more than $50,000 invested in shares and companies offshore, then the way that we pay tax on that is we pay tax on a certain portion of the value of that investment, even if we don't actually make any money from that investment. So that is actually a bit like a wealth tax. People, accountants don't like this, investors don't like it because it's a bit of a headache. That regime is different to the regime we use if we pay tax on our investments in New Zealand. So it's complicated. And I mean, it's also difficult because if you're not making any money from your investment offshore, but you're still having to pay tax on what it's worth, that can be quite difficult, especially if the investment's worth a lot. So this is something the government's well aware of. As I said before, it has changed the rules a little bit to help those wealthy migrants because they can be hit quite hard by it. But I guess accountants are really looking at whether at the budget the government does change the rules even more to benefit New Zealanders with big investments offshore.
8: I mean, Robin Walker, I feel like Robin's been talking about it for quite a long time and hoping every budget that is going to happen. But Simon Watts doesn't sound like he's doing much on this, does he?
24: Yeah, this is a big Robin Walker one. And actually, same with her other accountants in the sector. I asked the minister on Tuesday. He said, we're looking at options to attract and retain capital and attract and retain talent. He can't say much more, but the work is ongoing. So Inland Revenue did a consultation last year, which is what makes me think something might come of this. And, you know, there is, even if the government didn't want to change the rules to help us with our investments overseas, there is still room for it to tweak the rules a bit more to help the wealthy foreigners that we're so desperately trying to attract.
8: Yes.
24: So might be that.
8: That's a fair point, yeah. Do you know of any secret things in the budget at all?
24: You know, I don't. I felt like last year we picked the KiwiSaver changes and some of the like basically investment boost, but this year feeling kind of less, I'm less sure. And I guess the government has much less money to work with, you know, if it wants to stick to its tight operating allowance.
8: I see Luke Malpass is trying to call it the boomer budget. Are we going with that?
24: Oh, gosh. Actually, Heather, here's one for you.
8: Yeah.
24: The winter energy payment, you know, could that be more targeted? I understand that everyone on super receives that.
8: Yes.
24: So, you know, we talked, you know, you put a bit of pressure on the government in terms of the fees-free tertiary, and they're scrapping that in the third year.
8: Are you telling me there's something about the winter energy payment tomorrow, or you lining me up to start working on it for next budget?
24: Yeah, I'm lining you up.
8: Oh.
24: I'm lining you up.
8: So, but you realise...
24: I'm using this forum to line you up.
8: You do know, Janae,
24: New
8: that
24: Zealand
8: I'm,
24: first.
8: I'm married to a pensioner, so I am the indirect beneficiary of a winter energy payment. So
24: okay, yeah, conflict of interest.
8: There's a conflict of interest
24: to
8: me.
24: Well, note that. Noted.
8: No, but I really love that you think that I've got the power. I'll give it a hoon. Why not? Let's get rid of it. See if we can means test it. Appreciate it, Janae. I'll see you there tomorrow. Janae Tipshraney, the Herald's Wellington business editor, 21 away from 7.
7: Heather Duplessy-Allen.
8: Margaret, while we're at it, seriously, like, I mean, tomorrow's budget's already done and dusted, right? Nicola's already locked in everything. But between now and next year's budget, if something really gets you goat, and you think, geez, I hate that money being wasted on that. You send that text through to me. It's probably better if it's an email, because then I've got it in there. I can like really spend some time thinking about it, and I've got it on my emails, heather@newstalkzb.co.nz. And we'll start a little campaign, because we have got two from two. We got rid of the Jacinda's free university money. That's what it's called. We got rid of that. Thank the good Lord. And then we got rid of something else that I've completely forgotten now, but we've managed to get rid of a couple of good things. I'm pretty stoked about. I reckon that's a good hit rate. While we're on the subject, how do I say this nicely? We've got to change our attitudes about budgets in this country. Because we treat them, and you hear it, I've heard it all day today in the bulletins. Oh, it's not going to be a lolly scramble. It's not a lolly scramble, not a lolly scramble. We'd stop thinking about it as a lolly scramble. Stop thinking about all the stuff you can get out of it. And to that point, the winter energy payment, I'm happy to help get rid of it, even if I lose it out of my household, because we don't need it. We've got to stop seeing it as a handout thing. And I was reading stuff the other day. They did a really good little numbers piece. They figured out how much money Nicola has left. So I'll run you through that quickly, and then I'll come back to the point. So they've worked out that they've added up the operating allowance of $8.4 billion over the next 4 years, and then they've added the $4 billion that Nicola's cut from other programs, so she's got $12.4 spare. But she's only spent $7.68 billion of that. That's $2.2 billion in pre-budget announcements, and then the $5.5 billion that had been committed to Health New Zealand in last year's budget, which means that she has left $4.7 billion over the next 4 years, which is $1.2 billion a year. And then they start asking this at stuff. They describe, well, they don't ask, they describe it as a few billions of dollars up for grabs, or money that can be used to pull a budget day rabbit out of the hat. But that's not what it is. That's not what she's got. What she's got is $1.2 billion a year that we can now use to pay down debt. That is what we need to use it for. We have to stop thinking about any extra money as money that can just be frittered away to people. And Nicola does not escape this criticism. Handing out money for ECE, for childcare, for daycare, to people who are earning $250,000 a year is just like mind-boggling middle-class welfare. It's gone nutty in this country. Anyway, it's too late for this year's budget, but I want us to start resetting our attitude about this stuff. Stop seeing it as what can I get out of this budget and start seeing it as how can this budget start getting this country back in order so our kids don't leave when they are old enough to leave. Anyway, let's go to the UK next. 18 away from 7.
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8: Heather, means testing the winter energy payment would be quite easy to do if the IRD sees wages coming in from another job, then you don't get the top up. Mate, if that was the case, Bennies wouldn't be ripping us off all the time by taking the benefit and then putting their drug money in or doing whatever it is that they're doing some other odd jobs. I don't think it's quite that, because I can't actually look at your bank account. That's the problem there. But in the future, maybe they'll be able to. Heather, what we need to do is scrap the super entirely from tomorrow. If the pricks haven't saved enough by 65, they can't be trusted with my tax money. That's not going to happen, is it? Nice try. Heather, get rid of the Waitangi Tribunal. Now we're talking. Now we're talking. I think we may have to wait. To be fair, I think, do we have to wait for Ngāpuhi to settle? Like, do we need to just wait for all of that stuff to be wrapped up and then we can consider getting rid of them? I mean, they need a rejig in it. Well, I tell you what we could do is we could scale them right back, couldn't we? Because they are just taking on any floating piece of work that's going by, make work at the moment, God only knows how much money they're wasting on it. So we could probably scale them back to just do their core job and save some money. Like, I'm with you on that one. I think the Waitangi Tribunal's in the gun there, Nick. 14 away from 7. Let's go to the UK. Gavin Gray is our correspondent. Hello, Gavin.
3: Hi there, Heather.
8: That 13% increase in the household energy bills is huge.
3: Yes, and it's on top of course, already big bills. So what it does mean in New Zealand dollars is the annual amount of gas and electricity a household will pay this year is going up by 500 New Zealand dollars in the year. That means an average annual bill, that's an average annual bill, is 4,270 New Zealand dollars a year. Now, the cap that is imposed by the government does mean that's going to be lower than it would otherwise be. It affects millions of homes on variable tariffs in England, Scotland and Wales. But suppliers are warning it could go even higher at home in the cold winter months without a resolution thousands of miles away, by which, of course, it means in the Strait of Hormuz and the war with Iran. Energy costs have been absolutely rocketing since then. We all know that a fifth of the world's oil and gas is carried through the Strait of Hormuz, and it's been blocked for weeks. And even if it were to be unblocked today, these problems would still exist for some time to come. So in total, there's a 24% increase on gas bills, but 5% on electricity bills. It evens out for an average family as an increase of 13%. But I'm afraid it's really something that, you know, even the Americans, I say even the Americans, but many of those now really pulling away from supporting Donald Trump and his action in Iran, as it's hitting the gas prices there, hitting the oil prices there, as it has around the world. But this is what it's doing here in the UK at a time where household bills are already squeezed.
8: Hey, do you reckon Tony Blair is right in his criticism of Sir Keir Starmer in that essay?
3: Well, I think it's a very, very interesting intervention by our former Prime Minister on our current Prime Minister. He is saying that unless basically there is a policy about, there's a debate rather about policy, then all this talk of a change of leadership is irrelevant. He says we really have no coherent plan for the country currently, and introducing policies that have actually held business back. It's a highly critical essay he's written, in total some 5,600 words, and it's his first in-depth critique of Sir Keir's government. Why does it matter? Well, Sir Tony Blair is still really revered as a former leader who was good for business. And he said, look, in the one measure that the Prime Minister in the current government has overhauled new workers' rights laws, making it less attractive to hire new workers. He's phased out the British oil and gas industry when we still don't have enough renewables to support ourselves completely. And also increased the minimum wage, giving an above inflation pay rise to those on the minimum wage. Meaning no wonder businesses are reluctant to take on new staff, particularly young new staff, because it's so expensive to hire them, but then it's so expensive to pay them, and even more expensive to pay them off if they claim that they've been sacked for some reason that they don't agree with. So, the Prime Minister saying having any kind of a leadership election is completely pointless, because if the government doesn't know where it's going, what are we all voting for, he's effectively saying.
8: I suppose he's probably right. Now, what do you think of Ferrari's new electric car?
3: Well, look, I'm not particularly into cars. I leave it to the so-called experts. But this new car called Light, in British or English, as it were, but actually Luce, I think, in Italian, has really drawn people from different sides of the political argument, as it were, over motoring. Some have described it as straight to the junkyard trash, so very uncomplimentary. Others have called it an absolute masterclass in design. Well, I'm afraid the shares didn't like it. They fell more than 8% on Milan Stock Exchange and by over 5% in New York. Ferrari shares have dropped by a third over the past year, but that mirrors a wider slump across luxury brands. What's interesting, Heather, about this is that while Ferrari's going out all on this new sports car, which incidentally is very different because it actually is a five-seater, very different from the usual two-seater that it has, roughly costing $1 million New Zealand dollars. What's interesting, of course, is it's plunging into this new product at the same time as many other luxury sports car companies are pulling out. Lamborghini abandoned its plans to launch all electric vehicles. Germany's Porsche has scaled back its EV plans. And Western car makers complaining they're facing intense competition from Chinese car makers. So whether Ferrari's timed this very well or very badly is something I would leave the experts and fate to decide.
8: Yeah, fair enough. Hey, thank you very much, Gavin. We'll talk to you in a couple of days. Gavin Gray, UK correspondent. Heather Ngāpuhi is never going to settle because they're getting the free land and the sovereignty from the Far North District Council. Actually, fair point that you make. Why would you? I don't want to alarm you, but apparently The previously thought inactive Auckland fault line is now not inactive anymore. It is active. This is the Mangatangi fault. It's the one that runs alongside the Hinua Ranges. They reckon it's now, this is scientists from the University of Auckland who've published in the New Zealand Journal of Geology and Geophysics now reckon this thing is a goer. And if it goes, it's going to cause a magnitude 6.8 earthquake, which is big. Like, if you think about it, isn't that bigger than the Kaikoura earthquake, or about the same size? Anyway, it's not going to happen for tens of thousands, possibly not going to happen for tens of thousands of years. But if it does happen beforehand, the problem is Auckland is not building for earthquakes anymore. So it's a bit of a whoopsie on our part. 8 away from 7.
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4: 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Now, Main South Road, you've got roadworks between Horsell Junction Road and Pound. Do expect slight delays in both directions. Otherwise, Rustley as well as Benham Road have both eased up. Nothing major to report along Riccarton. Smooth run along Cranford, northbound from Edgware. Free flowing along Ferry, both ways through the intersection of Oldwins. Save 20 cents per litre on fuel today at gas with your everyday rewards card. That's traffic.
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8: Oh, I've been meaning to tell you. So you remember how I was ranting, like I always do, some time ago about Trade Me?

0: to pick them up, both sold within a morning. Are you not angry about that? I got a bit angry about that because I'd wasted all that money on Trade Me. No, I'm not angry, just a bit frustrated. Anyway, apparently what's happened is the problem is that Trade Me has become hogged and crowded, I suppose, by people who are selling new items. So in the old days, when you and I were using Trade Me on the regular, it would be all the secondhand stuff that you didn't want, and it was a proper thriving community. But now they've made it so bloody complicated with all their ping and all that kind of crap. And now the new people are in there with the new, like basically doing retail through, it's just been crowded out. And so as a result, the normal people like you and I do not use it anymore. We've headed off to Facebook Marketplace. I haven't. I just give my stuff away now. We're headed over to Facebook Marketplace where they don't have any rules to the extent that everybody's selling their drugs on there. And that is why Trade Me has died. But I'm just glad to have been vindicated and that it wasn't me. I'm not the person with the problem. It's everybody, apparently. It's Trade Me. Lock. We've got Lock in at the moment for Ants. Ants has gone on a holiday.
1: Hello, everybody.
0: Now, look, you've got to talk into your microphone, mate.
2: Am I not talking to my microphone?
0: Are you? Don't sound that loud to me. Hold on, maybe I turn you up. There we go.
2: Okay, sweet. So we're listening to Split Ends because it's Neil Finn's birthday. He turned 64. He was born in Te Awamutu in the mighty Waikato. And they've recently done the series of shows that I have not heard anything negative about. I think everybody I've spoken to who went to go and see them said it was incredible.
0: Awesome. Yeah.
2: Exactly. So here we are. Split Ends. History never repeats.
0: Now, explain to me why you went Split Ends and not Crowded House, because that's controversial.
2: Because Neil Finn is Split Ends and I just picked that. I don't know Split Ends well enough, I'm afraid.
0: I'll teach Locke afterwards. I'll explain to Locke the difference. where do we start with you? Anyway, no, blessings. Blessings to you. Listen, we're down in Wellington for the budget tomorrow. One time when we were in Wellington, the gear that we were using, the external gear, blew up. It went bang really loudly and we still had 5 minutes of the show to go. And so we had to, remember that? We had to call in on the phone and finish the show like a caller on 0800 80 1080. Here's fingers crossed, hoping that doesn't happen tomorrow. See you then. Newstalk ZB.

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0: Asking. Ryan Bridge, Matt Heath, Tyler Adams. All the names you can trust. 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
1: It's 7 o'clock. I'm Nina Burton. Reserve Bank Governor Anna Bremen believes she made the right decision in keeping the official cash rate unchanged at 2.25%. She made the casting vote when the six-member Monetary Policy Committee was evenly split on hiking or holding the rate. It's now signalling a hike in September. Bremen says businesses are hurting and facing tough decisions.
2: Some of them have small margins and they're facing higher costs, and some of them will pass that on to consumers. Some other can absorb some of those higher costs.
1: Should Kiwis be backing their driving skills? Ministry of Transport data reveals overseas drivers were involved in only 18 of New Zealand's 292 road deaths in 2024. Of 2,400 crashes where serious injuries occurred, just over 100 involved foreign drivers. Automobile Association safety spokesperson Dylan Thompson told Heather Duplessis-Allen overseas drivers were only deemed to be at fault for 12 of the 18 deaths.
3: Generally, it's about 4% of our fatal and serious crashes a year involve an overseas licence holder deemed to be at fault.
1: Erica Stanford says changes to homeschooling law, now scrapped, had been rushed through due to her concerns about child safety. The government's dropped amendments proposed last week, which would have increased checks on children taught at home. Stanford says the Education Review Office describes the system as high trust once approval is granted, and families aren't seen again unless concerns are raised.
4: Essentially, there is extraordinarily limited oversight of the sector. That is in contradiction to all of the countries we compare ourselves to, and it is reasonable to expect that we check in every now and then.
1: Stanford still wants some changes following consultation. The government's fuel savings campaign has cost more than $3.5 million but is saving Kiwis far more. The Energy Efficiency and Conservation Authority has been running ads providing tips on how to make tanks of petrol go further. Most of the spend has been on media placement. Chief Executive Marcos Pelona says it's about saving Kiwis cash.
5: When you put all of these tips together, you get nearly 20% savings on your fuel bill. And so we think that's substantial.
1: Waitaki ratepayers face a staggering 22% rates rise after councillors came to a reluctant agreement after proposals ranging from 19 to 45%. The district straddles Canterbury and Otago. The ODT reports Mayor Mal Tavendale declared no one wants to be in their position and staff will investigate leniency around arrears. Auckland commuters will soon be able to catch the city's first ever plug-in hybrid ferry. Fuller's 360's 300-passenger Waitemata 1-1 runs on electricity and diesel funded by the council and NZTA. Its electric mode costs 75% less than a traditional ferry. Fuller's CEO Mike Horn says changing power source hasn't sacrificed any speed.
6: Fastest electric fast ferry anywhere in the world at the moment. We've had her up to 36 knots. We don't need 36 knots on pure electric. When she's running with a full load on board, she can do well over 30 knots as well.
1: In sport. Unemployment has been brief for Scott Hansen. He'll take over from Rob Penny as Crusaders coach on August 1st as part of a three-year deal. Hansen was dismissed as All Blacks assistant as part of a New Zealand rugby review that cost Scott Robertson the top job. He says his resilience was tested.
7: Adversity, struggle, build you. Players go through adversity. They miss out on things too, so you make sure you handle it well too, Scott, to represent what you'd expect from your players.
1: Penny's reflected on a tenure which he hopes will finish with a second straight title.
8: Just proud to be a small part in the cog. It's been an amazing experience and it's everything you'd, I guess, expect from an organisation like this.
1: Former Warriors halfback Chad Townsend is adamant the Queensland halves must be on point without the ball for the team to succeed in tonight's State of Origin opener at Sydney. Roosters playmaker Sam Walker will debut in the Maroons' seven jumper with veteran Cameron Munster at 5'8". The latter's been struggling in an underperforming Melbourne team this season. Townsend says they'll be targeted by the New South Wales ball carriers, which brings about an opportunity.
9: If they can get their defence on and, you know, handle Hudson Young and Ola Kawatu, who will be running at them all day, that'll give them confidence and then they'll be able to execute, you know, what they're in the team for, and that's to execute the attacking game plan.
1: Kickoffs at 10:05. Coach Craig Kirkwood's adamant his teenage running prodigy, Sam Ruth's, kept his foot on the gas as much as possible amidst rehabilitating a leg stress fracture. The 17-year-old picked up the injury last month, which has seen him axe the Commonwealth Games in July from his schedule to focus on the under-20 World Champs in Oregon in early August. Kirkwood said Ruth's kept his blood pumping on the stationary bike and at the swimming pool.
10: He's been riding a lot and is pretty fit. So I'm anticipating that when we get back to some proper running training that he'll actually be in reasonable shape and it won't take us too long to get a gauge on where he's at performance-wise.
1: That's news and sport. To 7:05, Sports Talk is next.
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11: With the watch 24/7, the Met Service forecast for Christchurch for the rest of today, fine, but becoming cloudy this evening with light winds and dropping down to a low of 2 degrees tonight. Tomorrow, fine, with westerly breezes dying out in the morning and a high of 12 degrees, a low of 1 tomorrow night. Friday, fine, with light winds through the day, then northeasterlies developing in the evening, Friday's high 13 degrees. And for the weekend, Saturday, partly cloudy, northeasterlies dying out in the afternoon with a high of 14. Sunday, mainly fine, but a few showers from afternoon northeasterlies and Sunday's high 19.
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0: Welcome to Sports Talk. Great to have you on board. This is our sports show on News Talk ZB. My name is Darcy Waldegrave. I'm with you through till 8 o'clock tonight. We'll take your calls for a segment of the time on 0800 80 1080. Free phone number nationwide. Have your voice heard. Air your complaints. Or maybe say something kind and nice. Stranger things have happened. You can text on 9292 ZBZB. A standard text charge does apply. Tonight, all eyes are on the Rugby League World State of Origin match number one, set to kick off at Accor Stadium in Sydney, just a tinkle past 10 o'clock. Corey Parker, absolute legend of the Broncos, former Queensland rep. He joins us later in the show to discuss this clash. But first, interesting story floating around today. Team lists for the final round of Super Rugby Pacific were released, and looking at the teams for the Hurricanes and the Chiefs, plenty of key omissions, plenty of rest and rotation, plenty of, nah, sit down, bro, have a rest. The Hurricanes and the Chiefs have got their spots locked onto the table, 1 and 2, so they're sweet. They don't have to win. If they win or lose, matters not. But they are taking on the Crusaders and the Blues respectively in games that have major finals implications for those two sides when it comes to securing third place on the table and a home first round finals match. So does resting the big stars hinder this fan-centric concept that Super Rugby Pacific have been banging on about? Well, let's go to the top and find out. Jack Messley, CEO of Super Rugby, joins us now to discuss. Good evening, Jack. How are you?
1: Not bad, thanks, Darcy. How are you?
0: Yeah, great. Great to have you on board. Really keen to hear Super Rugby's official line on this. What does this do for the integrity of Super Rugby when the leading team can sit down so many of their leading players and not fear any punishment for that? Are you comfortable with this concept?
1: Yeah, in this situation I am, Darcy. You know, in our competition currently, all teams have two buys. Where those buys are positioned are not equal, obviously. So if we look at the Canes, for example, their last buy was in round 8. They're playing the Crusaders, whose last buy was in round 14. So the Canes, who had to buy in round 1 and then round 8, have had to go the long way through the season in managing those buys. They've clearly had a strategy on how to do that and how they get to this position that then gives them the right to make. I think they're resting 5 players. Their injury list is considerable. So, you know, that's been their strategy as they dealt with probably what wasn't necessarily a great draw from them in terms of buy spacing this way and have earned the right, I think you would say, with that uneven kind of position we have in the competition.
0: Is this preordained? Are the teams well aware of that they can actually hit this trigger if required?
1: Yeah, I mean, when we say preordained, I mean, it's obviously all within a framework. They have nominated squads. They have eligible players. You know, if we think of those squad members, 3 great debutants for the Hurricanes this week who've been training since November, waiting for their opportunity. So, yeah, all within a framework of policy and rule.
0: When I look at this and I say, okay, we always talk about fan-centric, fan at the centre of the room. To me, this puts the fan outside of the centre of the room. They're not going to get the best of the best. They pay their money to sit on the seats. They want to see the likes of the best players that the Hurricanes have got. Surely they deserve that. Does this fly in the face of Super Rugby Pacific's policy, do you think?
1: Well, I'm not so sure about that. I mean, I think if you ask the Hurricanes fans what they would like to see this weekend in this situation, I reckon you're seeing that play out. You know, I'm not sure the Hurricanes fans would want to take the risk this weekend with you know, with a Reuben Love, for example, you know, we're 16 weeks in, our injury list across all competition, across the whole competition is significant. You know, the Hurricanes fans, and me included, we want to see the best players playing in our final series. Now, the fact that the Canes have got out to a lead where they can make these choices, you know, I think their fans would be pretty happy with the choices that Clark's made this week.
0: Yeah, Reuben Love could get, I don't know, hit by a scooter, a Lime scooter tomorrow, regardless. does that come into it? Does he get injured from all over the shop, right? Not necessarily about playing the game.
1: Well, yeah. I mean, I think that's I mean, he could, definitely, but he's certainly more likely to get injured coming up against the Crusaders this week. So, I mean, I understand your point, mate, but I think it depends on who you're a fan of and you know, and what you want from your team. It's a tough competition, right? It's a 1,500-metre race. There are no breaks. It's middle distance. You know, it's a battle of attrition. And as I said, with the bye spacing being what it is, the Canes have had a strategy all year about how they were going to manage that. And they've followed through. They've delivered on that, and they've presented the opportunity for themselves to take advantage of it. You know, I'm great that we get to see Tyrell Lomax run back out this weekend. Cam Roygarden's back. It's still going to be a quality game, and of course, that game's going to be played in a already sold out stadium versus the Crusaders. And clearly, it means so much for the Crusaders in terms of where they finish. And, you know, we look at, they've had to make a lot of changes, largely because of injury, right? They've got a large injury toll, but it's going to be a cracking game in front of a full stadium and no doubt a huge TV audience as well.
0: Well, interestingly, the way the cards have fallen, the Chiefs are playing the Blues and the Hurricanes are playing the Crusaders, and both the Chiefs and the Hurricanes they've not named the absolute strongest team, as we've talked about before, but both the Crusaders and the Blues, I mean, one of them's chasing the other one. It's huge for them too. So it kind of affects that, but almost in a positive way. You can't really plan for that, can you?
1: Yeah, no, you can't. And, I mean, they can both finish, I think, as high as third or as low as sixth with the results coming. And we know how important that home qualifying final is, and then that ranking going into the semi-final. So, yeah, heaps to play for. All teams, as you've seen, are really battling through injury. But, you know, great to see some great players come back this weekend, are getting back into it ahead of the final series.
0: So you said before, Jack Mansley, that you think the fans will be stoked regardless, even though some of their key players aren't going to be there. So some fans would say yes, some fans are going, yeah, not quite sure. But it's kind of a fan experience versus a team requirement situation, isn't it? They've got to do their best to win a title. And you mentioned before, it's really about the finals series. It can't be too much about round robin. Is that comfortable for Super Rugby Pacific?
1: Well, I think when you get down to this stage of the tournament in the final rounds, you know, clearly some teams out of it, some teams still fighting for position, and some that are further ahead and thinking further ahead, right? They are thinking about how they secure home semi-finals. And that's great. We've got fans across that spectrum. You know, Hurricanes fans would be sitting there going, Clark, please rest our stars. Others would be saying, they're going, please do not spare anything here. We need to go. And I think it's all that strategy and the selection strategy that's hugely interesting. And we see it play out throughout the regular season as well. You know, we know players cannot play 16 games in a row. So teams get selected based on, you know, the pros and cons of sending someone up to Fiji, for example. We've seen teams, take a gamble and not take their full squads up, and the Hurricanes, got stung early on in the season. I think that all adds to intrigue and interest for our fans. And again, it depends on who you're supporting this week as to whether or not you'd be excited by that or not excited by that, I guess.
0: Well, I'm a Crusaders fan, so if they're playing a slightly weakened Hurricane side, that's sweet by me. I don't doesn't bother me. And this, I'm being purely selfish.
1: You probably
0: now.
1: Weren't thrilled about Will Jordan getting rushed back from injury.
0: You had to bring that up, didn't you? You had to. You can't say that. You're the chief executive. Hey, Jack, while I've got you here, and listen after this to the callers, we're going to ask them all about this fan-centric and whatever it is and find out what they're actually thinking. But Moana Pasifika, this is a long-running story. I'm sure you're all over this, along with NZR, along with every other concerned party. Where are we at right now at this stage?
1: Yeah, so clearly the news has come out about the you know, liquidation of the company, currently owners of MP. So, you know, everyone's working just to get through the season, and you know, we're really really connected in to be supporting those players, coaches, and management who are playing their last game over in Canberra this weekend. So, yeah, I just want to thank all the people involved who are, despite the company kind of going into liquidation, these guys are continuing to continue on and finish the season, and they deserve huge credit for that. So I think that's the most important thing. The second point is that, you know, we are still running a process. NZR are running a process to assess new ownership possibilities of someone taking over that. That's ongoing at the moment. There are some interested parties that have submitted some proposals, and those are being worked through. So, you know, there is still that process to run out. It doesn't have a timeline on it. You know, so we're focused on two things. One, supporting the current sort of management and team get through the season, and second, continue to do due diligence on those proposals.
0: Yeah, and as far as a time limit, have you got a cut-off date for this? Do you need this to be sorted? I'm thinking specifically not for the new team or the people taking it over, but for the athletes themselves. They kind of need to know, because they've got food to put on the table, right?
1: Yeah, spot on. Yeah, no, it doesn't have a long lead time. We're not publicising any dates, but you're right. There are a lot of people involved that need to know what the future holds, and that's the number one priority, as you say. The second priorities are, we need to finalise what 2027 looks like for the competition, release a draw, et cetera, et cetera. So lots to work through. There isn't a big window here. Things are moving at pace, and certainly no one's sitting back taking their time trying to solve for this.
0: I'll leave you with a bit of Latin, Jack Mesley. Dum spero, spero, which is while we breathe, we hope. So it's not dead yet. There's still a chance.
1: Yep, absolutely, Darcy. And, again, you know, as this group of players, you know, from Moana run out for their last game this season, you know, I just want to thank them for their commitment in seeing through the season despite the difficult situation and the company, you know, going into liquidation, as we said. They deserve a lot of credit, and looking forward to seeing them run out and do what they do so well, wear that jersey with pride up against the Brumbies this weekend.
0: Absolutely. And on that, Jack Mesley, we thank you for being so readily available. Nothing's changed in that space. You have an enjoyable last round, and brace yourself for the finals. It's going to be rip-snorting rugby. Jack, thanks for your time.
1: No worries, Darcy. Cheers, mate.
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0: It's 7:20. This is Sports Talk. Lines are open. 0800 80 1080. You can text 9292. A standard text charge does apply with that transaction. So the CEO of Super Rugby defending, essentially, or explaining how both the Hurricanes and the Chiefs can chop a few players out of their roster, out of their lineup, in preparation for when it really counts next week, as they are both sitting 1-2 in the competition, and that will not change regardless of results. However, 3 and 4, very different story. The Crusaders and the Blues are basically chasing each other down. Wow, Crusaders are chasing the Blues down, aren't they? So, and they both come up against lesser teams. So I'm saying, if anyone, there's two passages to this. I'd be interested in your thoughts on this, that there are two ways of looking at it. One is that they've got to look after their competition, i.e. the two teams, the Hurricanes and the Chiefs, and they've got to look after what's happening next. That's their responsibility. The second thing is, how much does it interfere with the next two teams, and is that fair and right? I know, because I've got a Blue fan sitting in the studio opposite me, and he's absolutely filthy, that the Crusaders get to take on a much more chopped down Hurricanes team than the Blues, who get to take on a chopped-ish Chiefs team, but not as chopped as the Hurricanes. A distinct disadvantage. So there's a few ways of looking at that. I got to ask, not selecting the Stars, does this compromise Super Rugby Pacific on any level? Is it rest and rotation? Is it acceptable at this stage of the season? I don't like it, because I get tired of people telling me it's fan-centric, it's all about the people turning up, this is what we're all about, and then they go, oh, I know, all you rock stars can sit down because, you know, it doesn't matter. So is it fan-centric or is it franchise-centric? What is it? And I'm thinking it's all about the franchises in development for the All Blacks. Let me know. 0800 80 10 80 lines are open. This is News Talk ZB. It's 22 minutes after 7.
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17: 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Wouldn't you know it? Within just a few hours, I'd say 2 or 3 hours of the vote, Finance Minister Nicola Willis was already pouring cold water on that idea.
18: On one side, people are angry at Louise Upston. On the other side, people are angry at Willie Jackson.
19: Yep.
18: For what they get.
19: Mm.
18: It's the same thing for both of them.
19: Yeah.
18: People just want to be angry at politicians.
19: There is a lot of that.
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0: The changes, they are coming. Well, they've actually been made already in Super Rugby. The Chiefs and the Hurricanes have slashed some of their player numbers ahead of their last round games this weekend. So no Stars, essentially. Does not selecting the Stars, does that compromise Super Rugby Pacific? Is it rest and rotation? Is it acceptable at this stage of the season? You're the fans. You tell me. 0800 80 10 80. Lines are open. Hi, Phil. How are you?
20: Yeah, good, Tarsi. I mean, Tyrell Lomax, Cam Roygaard at halfback, they're two pretty decent All Blacks. I mean, Lomax has been considered the best tight head for a number of years. I don't see Hurricanes being that weak. And if you look at how they've played this year, they've done a lot of interchanging because of they've got the worst draw. You know, round one having a bye was just, they've effectively only had one bye the whole season, played the last 8 games in a row. And the way the Hurricanes have been able to interchange, I mean, you talk to Goldie and Mills Molina and the people making the comments, they just so can't believe how well, whoever they slot in, the team just plays the way they are and they beat all pretty much in front of them. I mean, they should have beaten the Chiefs. They blew that. They admitted that themselves. But for the last 15 games, they've just been playing champagne rugby. I mean, the rugby, as Goldie says, he wants to see the All Blacks play.
0: I stand here as a Crusaders fan, but I'd be insane to say they're not the best team in the competition right now, the Hurricanes. They are. Not by the length of the straight, but they are really, really good. But so who fell off? Amua, Love, Dearns, Larkai, Tossie. We've got those two other All Blacks back again, but they've not played, right? They've both been out injured. So to reintroduce them at a very crucial time in the competition, i.e. when you get to the preliminary finals, probably not so wise. So you're saying they're not weakened, it doesn't make any difference, and you don't feel the quality of the competition has been compromised. With the Chiefs, there's no Tupai, there's no Takiyaho, there's no Va'ai, there's no Jacobson.
20: Well, the Super Rugby Chiefs talked, the guy you talked to before, he was talking about intrigue. Well, what an intrigue. What if the Hurricanes can make all those changes, play such beautiful, connective, smart rugby and still beat the Crusaders? I mean, that will be gold. So I'm watching that game with huge interest.
0: I just was sick in my mouth a wee bit there, Phil. Thanks for that. In the middle of my, look, it's not out of the question, but it isn't. And look, so what fan are you? Where are you from?
20: I'm Hawks, mate. I'm definitely a Hurricanes fan.
0: Right.
20: I've got to say, consequently, I've been very happy all season.
0: Yes, no, granted. Well, my producer's from Hawks Bay too, but he's turned to the Blues side. So he's the one's going, hold on. The Blues are trying to crash their way through an important part in this competition. And, well, the Crusaders have got a much easier run. Is that fair and right? Or is that just moaning? Because I think other players...
20: As you just heard me say, I don't think they have an easy game this weekend. You know, beware of the... very well coached. That was another thing Mills and Goldie were going on about, how well they're coached, you know, who they got on their coaching team. And you see the way they play. That's not just an accident. They're not accidentally playing well week after week. They're incredibly well coached. And there's a few All Black coaches in that group.
0: Mm-hmm. But very well coached. And you can't complain about what they deliver. Look, every now and then they stumble, as you said, but that's going to happen at the end of it. Whoever's holding the trophy aloft, that's what it counts for. So you're suggesting, Phil, that I'm insane, well, maybe not insane, but I've really got no legs to stand on when it comes to complaining about not playing some of the stars.
20: No, you can complain, but like I said, I'm going to be watching the game with intrigue. Can we pull it off?
0: That's it.
20: What a game.
0: Well, it would be. Imagine that. And, Phil, thanks for your time. Single-handedly, the two boys coming back from injury pull off an absolute caper. A burglary. Oh, it's not worth thinking about. Could happen, right? And in saying that, no, I'm not going to say that because that's grossly unfair. Let's go to the next call. 0800 80 10 80. Graham, you're right in the middle of this. You're not biased anyway, are you, Mr. Crusader?
9: No, neither of the people that just like the Crusaders are biased or not one-eyed in their own way, I must say. There's a lot of hypocrisy with that allegation. Just on the Crusaders, well, we've had more injuries. I mean, I don't want to get into who's had the hardest run, but, yeah, it is strange the Hurricanes having a bye in round one. I mean, that's just... Well, it's weird.
0: It's not really a bye, is it? It's a delayed start.
9: No, it is effectively one bye, but they've through luck or good management, they've had, even though Cam Roygaard's been out for a long time, quite a while, and then we lose Will Jordan, and then that puts it in perspective. But, yeah, the competition, I think once it gets to the, you know, I remember when Robbie Deans was a coach and Wayne Smith, make some interesting selections towards the end of the round robin if their teams were, ahead of the pack, you know, and you're playing a last round robin match, and you're going into, in those days it was sudden death. You didn't have the jeopardy of, losing, having a second go. We'll change it again this year, but you were gone if you lost. So, yeah, I mean, I'm not
0: Does this compromise the validity of the competition when you've got a number of top players on the bench because the clubs choose to, because that's their best chance to win the final? Should it be more about the fans, more about the clubs? And that's why I'm asking the fans. So there'd be a lot of Hurricanes fans out there going, I couldn't care less. I'm going along anyway because I paid so much for my tickets down in Christchurch. But anyway, and it doesn't matter. They're my team. I don't care who's wearing the jerseys. They're my team. So there's that theory too, right?
9: Yeah, I mean, and from a fan's perspective, my perspective being, of course you'd, I mean, I think that it is, I think it is fan-centric down here, just from my point of view, but, very much so. But and I think that, you know, what I see from the Canes are the same, but, you know, it's a bit of a game of chess. They've brought some back and they've rested some. So, yeah, I just hope they obviously lose on Friday. And, the Chiefs beat the Blues, but, no, anything can happen.
0: It can. Hey, look, just like Graham, before we let you go, who do you think has got the easiest game? Is it the Blues or the Crusaders? Is it the Chiefs or the Hurricanes? What's the easier points, do you think? Not that there's anything easy about Super Rugby points, but looking at the scratchings, who would it be?
9: Well, I don't know. It's very subjective. Perhaps the Blues have got slightly easier, but because of the form the Canes are showing. But then you look at the Chiefs, the way they're playing. So, yeah, I mean, it's 50-50, really.
0: So if I put a six-pack on with my producer as to which team scores the most and wins over either the Blues or the Crusaders, do you think I'm going to make my six-pack back again?
9: Oh, yeah, definitely. I'll put my eye patch back on, yeah.
0: Yeah, no, do it. Graham, hey, thanks very much for your time. Thanks for calling through. This is News Talk ZB. You're on Sports Talk coming up around the corner. Not this corner, but a corner in the not-so-distant future. Corey Park's going to join us. He's a rock star rugby league player, and we're going to look at tonight's Origin 1. Yeah, they get their giggle on at 10:05. How good. More of your calls up next, though. 0800 80 1080. 9292 is the text line. 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Not selecting the Stars, does this compromise the integrity of Super Rugby Pacific? Or, hey, tough. They're trying to win the competition. They should be able to do whatever they want. Give us a call. Let us know. 0800 80 1080.

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10: 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The talking point is not selecting stars. Does that compromise the integrity of Super Rugby Pacific? Is this acceptable at this stage in the season? Doesn't affect, arguably, the Hurricanes or the Chiefs, because they don't care if they want to lose, but it does affect the Blues and the Crusaders, who are part of that chasing pack. Should they be allowed to do this? 0800 80 10 80. I suppose if you don't have a hard and fast rule, you can do what you want. Let's run through a couple of texts. I don't mind, as I'm thinking of the big picture, the All Blacks. These guys can't play at that level for that long. They don't anyway. They get broken, do they? They play for 50 minutes, then they can go and have a cup of tea and lie down in the sheds, you know? It's not like they're at war. They're not carrying swords and tridents, nets. Anywho, top teams earn the right, says Jeremy. I'm a Canes man, and all I care about is doing what we need to do to win the competition. I remember Penrith playing a B team last year before the finals, and people were up in arms. It's an incentive to finish top. There you go, Jeremy, to the victors, the spoils. They finished up the top. They have got the ability, without being penalised, to make calls like this. It's a nice text. I think if they win, writes another, they get the big numbers to watch the semis and every franchise out there to win, so they make the game fans, they're happy. They are chasing that, but they've got these games anyway. I'm looking at the Blues and the Crusaders and their fans and how it affects them. Most players, says Peter, rest players v. Moana Pacifica. Yeah, but that's different. They're not threatening, and they're not the teams playing Moana. They're probably going to win anyway. They'll rest a couple of players, but we're not talking about the final round of the competition, which does have sway over what happens when it comes to the next round. Slightly different story. Slightly. Quite a few people have talked about Moana having competition where teams rest some players. It is what it is, right? Can you imagine, writes Paul, Kevin Walters, Kangaroos coach, telling the NRL clubs which players need a rest and which players need to play in which position? Super Rugby has contrived weak competition, which will shrink to a 10-man contrived weak competition next year. Paul, that's not right. I don't think that Dave Rennie has gone and told anyone at the Chiefs or the Hurricanes who they can and can't pick. They used to. In the old days, just ask Todd Blackhead, he was coaching the Crusaders, how annoying that was. Yeah, you got the two most gifted best players in the world ever. He can't play them because they're All Blacks. So, you know. Dan, Richie, sit down. Really? Anywho, just defending Super Rugby. G'day, Mark. How are you?
11: Yeah, not too bad. No, I reckon they shouldn't be rested. I think the best players should be on the field. And the other thing too, that the Crusaders will win, and they will win the Super 12, they will win, and the Hurricanes will choke, and same with the Chiefs, because when it comes to the end, the Crusaders always finish first.
10: So what you're saying, it doesn't really matter what happens now, because it's already written in stone that the Crusaders have got the championship.
11: Yes, that's right.
10: I wish I could be as blindly positive as you, Mark. It must be a great place to be. And you're like, I don't care, we're going to win anyway, regardless. And as a Crusaders fan, I can understand why you'd come up with that concept, because they've been hard to beat. But I think this is a different story this year around. That Hurricanes team, they're something else. They really are. Yeah. And if the Crusaders make a mare of this and they get wasted, they're going to have to play them again, aren't they? They've finished sixth. Has that made them take on the Hurricanes in the first round?
11: Yeah, they'll still win.
10: Possibly. Anyway.
11: They will still win. Thank you.
10: We're going to go, mate. Thanks very much for your call. Hey, coming up next, Corey Parker. We're going to talk about a rugby league at its origin tonight. Corey Parker joins us to look at that game next here on News Talk ZB.
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10: This is News Talker ZB. You're talking Origin now. First match of the 2026 State of Origin Series. Queensland are the current holders. They upset the New South Welshmen 2-1 last year. The Blues plainly want to get one up over the Maroons at home in Sydney. Oh, the visitors, well, they want to start strong with the second match set to be held at the MCG, which is essentially a neutral ground. Corey Parker, former Broncos legend. Actually, no, he's a former Bronco and a Broncos legend. You can't be that one thing. Who played 347 games of the club and represented Queensland 19 times. Oh, he's good. He joins us now to discuss. Good evening, Corey.
18: Evening, mate. How are you? Happy Origin Day.
10: I didn't realise I had a name like that, but there you go. Your happy Origin Day to you too. And it is, because this is the start of three sensational matches. Look, if you take the last two series, three series, four series into account, this is going to be unpredictable. This is going to be fireworks. Where's the favouritism sitting at right now? And you can't say the Maroons, even though you played for them, what, how many times? 150?
18: Look, I mean, in terms of the bookies, for what they've got, they've got the New South Wales team as short price favourites. Now, I'm sort of more inclined to go with what you're saying, in the sense that this Origin series is wide open in terms of, and I guess it'll all come down to how, and it's been a hot topic talking point, how it's been going to be officiated. Now, both teams have some wonderful players that can do wonderful things and have done wonderful things this season. But if it's a stop-start affair, well, it's going to be different. And if it's a free-flowing affair, you know, maybe you see the likes, if you're a New South Wales fan, of Tolu Kola and James Tedesco and these sorts of guys. But if you're Queensland, it's Kalen Ponga and Rob Toyer and Hamiso Tabuai-Fido. So the conditions in Sydney tonight are wet and slippery. So that will obviously play a part also.
10: I want to take you back to the refereeing. Thanks. Now, Corey, we've got a situation with State of Origin where the referees either run referee light, i.e. the whistles are firmly in the pockets, or they go hard out and have a crack at everything, taking into account the weather and other pieces of information. Which way are they going to lean as far as refereeing is concerned?
18: Yeah, I think the noise around the build-up, because there's been not much noise from players' perspective. They've been very vanilla in that space, but a lot of the noise externally from pundits and media outlets like myself has been in around, well, what is Ashley Klein going to do? Because if you look at his last game, it was against the Broncos, played the Wars at Magic Round, and there was 18 penalties and 6-6 agains. Now, we don't want 18 penalties in Origin 1, that's for sure. So, but the one thing also is the players, you've got the best players out on the pitch, they're going to push the envelope as far as they can. So it's going to be a fine line for Ash Klein, but we'll wait and see. If it's played with a style of play where the players will work it out themselves, well, boy, oh boy, it's going to be one hell of a contest, because it's going to be super fast if that's the case.
10: Well, I'm glad you mentioned that Warriors game. I wasn't going to bring it up because that would be petty, but that was quite the explosion of a game. Must have been pretty tough for you to watch, being essentially a Queensland home game, even though it wasn't. It was that place. And what the Warriors did there, just want to give us a couple of lines on that, because that was something else. This team's got the wind in their sails.
18: Oh, the Warriors are the real deal. Don't get me wrong. They are exceptionally well at the moment. Now, you go into that game, Tanner Boyd, he was being spoken about. I had him in my Queensland side, to be fair. Unfortunately, did his ACL. So a bit of adversity thrown the Wars way, but they handled it beautifully. Tomate Martin came on and did his job. Barney was up front in his return game. They were just more physical, bigger, faster, stronger, and one of the form teams of the competition this season. So they're well and truly in the window at the moment.
10: Talk to us about leading into Origin matches. It doesn't matter how many you've appeared in. How does it change each time you strip up in the maroon and play? Because I laughed before about 100, but 19 games. So you've experienced that. How does that alter over the years?
18: The enormity of the game has just grown and grown and grown. You go back to back to when Arnie Beetson pulled on the maroon jersey and what it meant to him and the state. That's just continued. It's just got more a part of what we the build-up is. It's the biggest spectacle in rugby league and even Australian sport, to be honest, given from what people and the numbers are. And when you have a role to play within that, it's something you take very seriously. From a player's perspective, you play for yourself first and foremost. You play for your family, your friends, all those people that have helped you get to where you are at the moment. But ultimately, and this is the kicker, the main people you play for is the 4.2 million Queenslanders for that six-week period. Everything, whether it's health and sickness, whether it's financial, whether it's just some tough times that you're going through, for whatever reason, that all is all put on hold for that six-week period. And if Queensland are able to get the win, if you're a school kid and you go to school the next day, you can just wear a maroon jersey, and it's somewhat of immunity. That's the effect that it has on Queenslanders. So once you're able to understand that from a player's point of view, it's very, very powerful.
10: I lived there once for a few months on the Goldie. That's why I've got this attachment with Queensland, no other reason. But I know what the energy's like around the Goldie, around Brisbane, around everywhere in Queensland. It's very hard to describe. And you take that, right? And you use that on the park because this is free energy, Corey.
18: Yeah, absolutely. It's something you look for. It's something. But the history of what that maroon jersey means is ultimately where it stems to. When you get that role, when you get that opportunity to wear that jersey, you're making your part, your name, your people, part of that history. So you got to, you got some work to do.
10: Looking at the Warriors involved, you made mention of that before. They haven't been picked in the upcoming Penrith game. Got a thought there too. But what effect do you think Mitch Barnett is going to have on the game? And on the other side, Kurt Capewell. How effective are those guys?
18: You take Hapes, for example. He's tried and tested, been in the arena before, has done a wonderful job for Queensland, as he's doing for the Warriors. And for Barney, well, he was injected into the Origin scene only for the last sort of year or so. But he epitomises what State of Origin is all about. It's tough, it's uncompromising, it's relentless, and that's what his game's built on. So he'll certainly thrive in that arena also, but hopefully not too much tonight.
10: Now, have any of the selectors missed a trick by not selecting any more of these Warriors? And you look to the form of Jackson Ford and go, well, hold on, how's this guy? Yeah. And Wade Egan, of course, as well.
18: Yeah, look, I mean, in the nine jersey, there's a stack of players that have got their hand high in the air. Robson was there last year. You've got Wade Egan, who's doing a wonderful job. Arpi Coruscant's another. Brayley's another one. So, it depends on the style that you're after. But I thought, to be really honest, I thought that Jackson Ford was pretty hard done by, given the fact that he's just got his hand that high in the air at the moment, that he's playing that good. It's just like, well, you can't not pick him. In saying that, it's a long series, and if you look at game one last year to game three last year, completely different football side. In fact, if you look at game three last year to game one this year, there's only six guys that are remaining in that side, so things do change.
10: I talked about repeat performances. I was talking to Bluey McLennan, former Kiwis and Warriors coach, last night. He says, look, it's an unwritten rule, but you're not really an Origin great until you proved you can back up. Can you give any weight to that? Is that true?
18: Well, everyone looks at it very differently. The reason you play for your state is given the form that you've had with your club and your teammates, and everyone plays a role. And I've backed up multiple times before, and you actually really want to go and back up because you don't want to let your teammates down, because that's how you got to the big arena. Now it's a bit different, clubs and high performance staff and coaches. So they're coming up with, they're sort of taking that decision away from players, I guess, and telling players they can't. But when you've got the luxury of, like, the Warriors, for example, or Penrith, who actually play each other this weekend, when you're sitting one and two in the competition, you've earned the right to rest players. The other players may have to back up, who teams are sort of lower down the ladder. So we'll wait and see.
10: And finally, Corey Parker, and thanks so much for sharing your thoughts with us here on News Talk ZB. Is discipline the key here? When you look at what Ashley Klein may or may not do and what the weather may or may do, could that be the key to victory either side?
18: Oh, look, discipline plays its part, doesn't it? But ultimately, you're dealing with, 38 of the best of the best in the best arena that you can play rugby league in. Very hard. It's a fine line, isn't it? It'll come down to a moment. Big games are won and lost on moments. And the moments that come to the forefront, we'll talk about on Thursday. Like, it might be just the simple case of someone not doing their job defensively from the inside, or someone putting pressure on a kicker there that the, you know, he had no right to be there. They're the game. They're the things that win games. Yeah, the flashy plays, well, they might contribute to a try, but it's those little areas that win big games.
10: Corey Parker, former Maroon and Bronco, calling the game with a Maroons bias. That's his words, not mine. Corey, real pleasure. Thanks so much for joining us. Have a rip-roaring time tonight, bro.
18: Thanks for that one. Appreciate that. Go Queenslanders and up the Waz.
10: Darcy. You can say that to me all day. Go Queensland and up the Waz. That was quite the treat, wasn't it? Well done, Grasshopper. And Corbin managed to hook that one up. Quite surprising to both of us, quite frankly. But you know what? As I always say, good things come to those who ask. What's the worst he can say? No, or even worse, not answer the

0: Matt Evans every day. That's it for Sports Talk. I hope you've enjoyed it. A couple of quick texts for you to ponder over before we disappear into the ether. Peter writes, it's no different. Moana Pasifika supporters want to see the best players too. So when a team does rest their star players, the Moana Pasifika fans feel underdone. And that's a very fair point, Peter. I agree. Whatever it takes for the Canes to belt their semi-final opponent and win the final, I don't care. Rest and rotate as long as you want. Muzz says, I'm actually excited. Cooper Flanders is making his debut in the weekend. He's a Havelock lad, so there's some happiness there from one of the fan base. This is an interesting point as well. Is there any difference with the All Blacks in a World Cup pool playing their B team against Namibia and the top team versus France? You do what you need to do. It's all about managing the team and the outcome. The problem with the All Blacks F could still pound Namibia and it won't have any effect on the nature of that World Cup group. What we're talking about here is a couple of teams that have lightened their squad somewhat, and that will directly affect the teams they're playing, who are both essentially playing against each other indirectly in order to get themselves through to a home semi-final. Worst is worst. What could really happen? Well, the Hurricanes might pull a Swiftie and beat the Crusaders. And if that happens, there's a really good chance the Crusaders finish as low as sixth. Uh-oh. It's the magnificence of super-duper rugby, right? Hey, thanks for all of your texts. Thanks for your phone calls. Thanks for listening. I'm Darcy Watergrave, and I love my job. I'll catch you again tomorrow for the same trick here on News Talk ZB. Marcus Lush up next.
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10: It's 8 o'clock, I'm Nina Burton. The Reserve Bank Governor says she's mindful of the weak economy as she weighs up official cash rate settings. Anna Bremen made the final call to keep the rate unchanged at 2.25% today. The Monetary Policy Committee had been

0: evenly split on hiking or holding and is now signalling it'll go up in September. Bremen says they consider the factors pushing inflation up, but also the weak economy and labour market that could send it downwards.
1: We aim to keep inflation low and stable, but we should also avoid unnecessary volatility in the economy.
0: Former Minister Peter Dunn says it's time to look at MP allowances. New Zealand First MP Andy Foster's claiming a $36,000 accommodation allowance for the Wellington family home he bought 26 years ago. He's moved to the Wairarapa but lives in the capital when Parliament sits. Dunn says MPs should be reasonable.
2: Fair enough if you're required to commute to Wellington each week to get some accommodation and to get some recompense for that, but not fair enough to simply turn your own home into your home away from home in Wellington when you've lived there for most of your life.
0: National's Louise Upston's also claiming the allowance for her Wellington property. A suggestion Kiwi drivers should focus on themselves, with the myth blaming foreign drivers for our worst crashes busted. Ministry of Transport data shows overseas drivers were involved in only 18 of New Zealand's 292 road deaths in 2024. Of 2,400 crashes resulting in serious injuries, only about 100 involved overseas drivers. Automobile Association safety spokesperson Dylan Thompson says he'd love to see Kiwis keep safer following distances.
3: It means that when somebody does something in front of you that you weren't expecting, you've actually got more time to react to it.
0: Health New Zealand has accepted it failed to protect sensitive patient information after the Manage My Health cyber attack late last year. Privacy Commissioner Michael Webster has released the first phase of his report into the attack, which saw the health records of nearly 100,000 patients stolen. Claudia O'Neill has more.
4: Webster's found a unique approach to hospital discharge information meant 91% of those targeted were Northlanders. Health New Zealand says this arrangement had been designed to improve patient services, but has since stopped. It's apologised for the distress caused, noting some patients didn't know their information was being stored in the Manage My Health system.
0: A huge step towards getting the fourth aluminium potline at the Tiwai Point smelter in Southland back up and running. Rio Tinto and Contact Energy have signed an agreement of intent to get it operational by 2030. If restarted, the line could add around $100 million in annual export revenue. Rio Tinto NZ General Manager Michelle Henderson says they really want to get it over the line.
5: It's actually been idle since COVID, another victim obviously of that really unhappy time. So we've got some work to do inside the gate in terms of our people and our plant, and then working with Contact on the commercial terms.
0: The government's probing whether heritage housing rules curb growth and potential law changes. RMA Reform Minister Chris Bishop says they'll look into Wellington and Hamilton. Here's senior political reporter Azaria Howell.
6: Wellington's Mayor and Deputy Andrew Little and Ben McNulty made the request for the capital. It will look at CBD height limits, heritage protections in areas in Karori and Kelburn, and whether growth is being constrained near Weta FX headquarters. Chris Bishop can then step in and change rules depending on the advice.
0: In sport. A chance for New Zealand's cricketers to don the international whites for the first time this year, courtesy of a debut test against Ireland in Belfast. The Black Caps last featured in the longest format during the series win against the West Indies in December, before an all-consuming diet of white ball took hold. Latham's keen to rectify the situation.
7: Your red ball cricket, to me, is your staple of your skills that you play with in cricket, you know, and then you move to the other formats and add a little bit of flair, I guess.
0: The fixture is only scheduled for 4 days. Play starts about 10 p.m. The sport minister's aiming to claw back taxpayer money given to Moana Pacifica. The Super Rugby franchise has been placed into liquidation and plays its final game this weekend, although there are conversations about new owners taking on the licence. It leaves behind debts, including a $2.7 million Crown loan. Mark Mitchell says it's not clear whether the money will be recovered and says it's a concern. The minister's seeking advice.
8: It's sad that Moana Pacifica finds itself in the position that it is now, but I am interested in making sure that we are doing that. We are being good custodians of taxpayers' money.
0: Former Warriors halfback Chad Townsend is anticipating forecast rain to play into the hands of New South Wales in the State of Origin opener at Sydney tonight. K Canberra Raiders 5'8" Ethan Strange will debut alongside halfback Nathan Cleary in place of Mitchell Moses, who succumbed to a hamstring issue in training. Townsend expects Strange to make an impact in potentially slippery conditions with ball in hand.
9: That'll allow Nathan Cleary to really control the football team, control the kicking game. The instructions to Ethan Strange will just be to seriously just run the football. Be a problem, get the ball in your hands and just take them on. And I think that suits the Blues in these wet conditions.
0: Kickoff is at 10:05. That's news and sport. Marcus Lush is next. Newstalk ZB Weather Watch 24/7. Northland, Auckland and Coromandel mainly fine with isolated showers. Bay of Plenty, Waikato, Kapiti and the Central High Country generally fine, isolated showers developing. Gisborne to Wairarapa and Wellington, cloudy periods and isolated showers. Nelson, Marlborough and Canterbury fine. Buller to Westland, mostly cloudy, showers for Buller and Grey. Fiordland, Otago and Southland, cloud and isolated showers developing. And the Chatham Islands, mostly cloudy with a few showers developing. I'm Nina Burton. That's Newstalk ZB News, Sport and Weather to 8:06.
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0: Good evening, all. Welcome. It's 8:07. My name is Marcus, here till 12 o'clock tonight. Hope it's good where you are. If it's not good, I hope it's better by the time I go home, which will be in 3 hours and 53 minutes. So, yeah. Head all in. State of Origin tonight, too. I'll keep you updated on that when that starts. Remind you of that. Do get in touch. Wow. Has anyone done the deep dive into the moon? I mean, they're going back to the moon, and wow. I don't know what you want to say about that. I mean, firstly, I think when it comes to the moon, is do you think it'll actually happen? But they're talking about a massive base on the South Pole. Do we call it the South Pole? I guess we do. And it's going to be, I mean, this is exciting. But I'm just not quite sure whether I should drink the Kool-Aid on this one. The goal of the moon base is to encourage a lunar economy. There you go, in a lunar economy. It'll probably be like a Bitcoin or it'll be a moon coin or something like that. But I guess what it's all about is there will be a race to get to the moon, whether it be the United States and Russia and India and China. And all sorts of people will be involved with that. So I'm not quite sure how excited we should be about that, but you know, it gives us something to do in our later years, because it'll take about 30 years. So, yes, the moon plan, the moon base. And the drawers have had great fun. There's some remarkable-looking vehicles. It's going to be 2032. NASA is already ordering landers, rovers, and drones. Yes. They've awarded contracts, hundreds of millions of dollars in contracts to 4 US companies. Of course, Jeff Bezos' Blue Origin will be involved. Not quite sure if Katy Perry will be going up. And they will be providing the landers and buggies. So I'm not quite sure what they build out, or they must have to take all the material out. Goodness gracious me, it's hard enough to get things built on Earth. Imagine building something on the moon. All the hardware is ideally supposed to arrive before the first Artemis astronauts land on the moon as early as 2028. So there we go. They're putting the vehicles first, then the astronauts will go up. NASA is targeting Artemis 3 for mid-2027 with a landing by 2 astronauts following as soon as 2028. The moon base's second phase from 2029 to the early 2030s will start building up the permanent infrastructure, including a power grid. Would that be nuclear or would that be solar? As when the base will be ready to support astronauts for extended periods in a specialised permanent habitats, that's during the 2030s. Then we'll be able to say, hey, we're permanently here and we're not giving up or giving it up. And NASA's moon base program executive Carlos Garcia Galan envisaged a moon base sprawling over hundreds of square kilometres, with a perimeter marked by drones dubbed Moonfall, stationed at the corners. Not quite sure what the drones are for. So these territory markers are meant to be respectful of other countries' spacecraft and equipment that may be nearby. He expects reciprocity in this manner. It's good if you've got kids, because you encourage the kids to become astronauts or space lawyers, because space law is fascinating. The goal of the moon economy or the moon base is to encourage a lunar economy while conducting scientific research and laying the foundation for a Mars expedition. This is just the start, so then go to Mars. So there we go. I don't know. Well, I'm excited. I'm kind of excited. I mean, it's something else to focus on. They get us off the Strait of Hormuz. We'll be able to work. So if anyone wants to talk about this, I think one of the challenges about, because I think there's water on the moon. I think that was predicted during Tintin, when Tintin went to the moon. I think that was a double parter. And then they actually did go to the moon. They actually did find water or ice. And I think that's important because that can sustain life. That's why they're going to the South Pole. I've Googled water on the moon and the first thing that came up was water on the knee. Funny old thing, Google, isn't it? Yeah, so it's there. It's at the shadow, the permanently shadowed solar polar craters. So I'm not quite sure what sort of power generation is going to be at the pole. If it's permanently sheltered, it must be probably nuclear. It says this lunar water is a critical resource for future crewed missions, as it can be mined and converted into drinking water, breathable oxygen, and rocket fuel. It's pretty much like was happening on Tatooine. They were moisture farmers, weren't they? So if anyone wants to discuss the moon, because it's actually happened quicker than I mean, of course, it's been 50 years since we went to the moon, 55 years, but this is actually quite exciting it's happening, because I'm sure it's hard to get money with Trump having spent so much on the situation in Iran. But if you don't want to come through and talk about this, this is very much what I'd like to talk about tonight. And weddings. Now, I'm not about to get married. I'm always loath to talk about weddings, but I did want to talk about weddings last night, but we got involved with the dogs and the cats. So let me know what you want to say about that and plus ones. Marcus, imagine being the first baby born on the moon. Wow. I wonder what would be first, the first baby born on the moon or the first baby born in zero gravity? Marcus, next there'll be a war on the moon as upon Earth. Like the old 70s program Moonbase 19, it's very much like science fiction. And I can't work out why there aren't video games where you can build a base on the moon, but there probably are. You've got to do logistics and stuff like that. People would be into it. So who owns the moon, Marcus? And come on, are all the minerals and the grandiose American plans literally pie in the sky? It'll be a sport bet under how many rockets blow up. Dumb, dumb. I don't think it's dumb. I think it's good to aspire. Marcus, you want to talk about having your in-law or in-laws living with you and how they can destroy a perfectly good marriage and all the difficulty, stress related to this. Anonymous annoyed husband with father-in-law living with us for a few years now. Well, I think that's why you need a shed or a granny flat. I think if the father-in-law or the mother-in-law comes to stay, probably the best thing is to bring them in for meals, but have them in a shed for elderly hour when people come and get the grumps or try and be over helpful. Anyway, Marcus, surely you'll address the dodgy and entitled accommodation allowances in Wellington by old mate Andy Foster and Louise. This is going to be, it's obvious. Everyone's appalled by this. You start bashing the beneficiaries and boom, she's bounced back and she's bounced back spectacularly. Shocking. Shocking. Foster's an absolute disgrace. MP perks need to be overhauled. Oh, this is going to be big. Because it's not like they have a great deal of love for them at the moment anyway, particularly Andy Foster. Jeepers creepers. King of the Ford comb. Anyway, Tim, it's Marcus. Good evening and welcome.
1: Marcus, you well?
0: Tim, out of 10, it'd be a 9.8.
1: Exactly. I thought so.
0: Yourself?
1: But I thought I'd ask anyway.
0: I got a filling today, which was a remarkably relaxed experience. So that's always good.
1: Well, that's last time I discussed synchronicity with you, and I happened to find myself in the dentist in Tauki today.
0: You're joking?
1: Getting a deep clean.
0: You're joking?
1: And talk about relaxed. I checked my heart rate after the first session, and it had dropped. So. I was
0: really?
1: With you. Maybe you were sending me energy. I couldn't have been more relaxed.
0: Here's me at the dentist, right? Because it's something I don't do very often.
1: Sure. Yeah, no, neither do I.
0: But I've got a lot of feedback because you're there for 40 minutes and there's a lot of things you want to say. But, of course, they don't want to hear your feedback. But, yeah, because they ask you to open your mouth and you open your mouth well. But if you open your mouth too wide, right?
1: Yes.
0: That's unsustainable. It becomes quite sore. So actually, I think they need something that can actually gravitate the right amount of. Who'd want to be that with those tiny little fingers in there trying to get stuff around? But yeah, I find it. But you know when you're getting a filling, right?
1: Yes.
0: You never know what's going on because you can't see it.
1: You wouldn't have a clue.
0: There's things in, there's blue lights, there's stuff. I'm going to watch a video to see exactly what happens. So next time, because they must put metal plates. Yeah, it's, and of course they can't explain the whole time what's happening. But yeah, I'd like to read a book about what actually goes on in there, because you just lie down and you got no idea what's happening, and then it's finished. And I'm sure most people are happy with that, but I'd like to have a bit more of a, yeah, I'd like to know what goes on in there. Anyway, enough for me, Tim. You go.
1: Yeah, no, as do I, and there's a wealth of videos on YouTube, and I'm a bit odd. I like to watch, like, surgery, but I've been watching a lot of dental extractions, and, you know, if you're a bit squeamish, I wouldn't recommend it, but it's just learning, isn't it? Anyway, I'll move on.
0: Hang on, I've actually got a lot to say about dentistry. There's two things I'd like to say about dentistry. My last dentist, who's retired.
1: Okay.
0: He said he gets a number of people that come in that want to have fillings with no painkillers. Can you imagine?
1: That's a big call.
0: I'd like to be gutsy enough to go in there and say no painkillers, but I'm sure it's excruciating. And also Bob Mortimer, that British comedian, he does his own dentistry.
1: That's impressive, yeah.
0: It's really impressive, eh? I'd like to try give that a go, but jeepers creepers. How would you even try? I mean, once I've tried to look if I've got fillings or something in the bathroom mirror with the cell phone torch, you can't see it. How would you get in there yourself?
1: Exactly.
0: Anyway.
1: Hey, I was offered anaesthetising gel or a shot, and I said, well, let's just give it a try and I'll let you know. And a couple of them tickled. You know, it was exceptional service. It really was. I can't speak highly enough of the people who did it. And I'll just say they have three branches in Te Puke, so if I can't say their name, people will be able to figure out what business it is.
0: Must be a remarkable job being a dentist, because you must be always terrified that something bad's going to happen to your hand.
1: Well, you might think, apparently when I was a kid back in England, I latched down on the dentist. Finger. Horrible little bugger I was. It's terrible.
0: So you lost your accent, didn't you?
1: I did, fortunately. But moving on, the moon. And I'll keep it brief from here. I think if the first male child born on the moon should be named Keith in honour of the great one. And
0: Of course, I'm with you. I'm keeping up. I'm quicker than most. But yeah, it took me a while. Yeah, I'm there for you. Of course, you're right. Yep.
1: And
0: of course it should be Keith.
1: Yeah, and as the moon is made of cheese, I think New Zealand really needs to get in first and snapping up a bit of the prime cheese property. I don't know whether you use LIDAR to gauge the depth of cheese and is there a variety of cheese, or is the whole thing just one, you know, is it a cheddar? Is it a Gouda? I know I'm being a dick, but hey.
0: Oh, yeah, it's amusing. But it's a good start for us because we pivot into dentistry as well. But that Keith call was a very good one. I'm liking that a lot. Someone said the Dutch folk don't have dental anaesthetic. What does Andy Foster even do apart from reading out prepared questions from colleagues? Unelected List MP was a rubbish mayor too, Jerry. Goodness. Marcus, hope you're keeping well. The moon thing is a joke. Imagine all the homes they could build for the homeless with all that money. NASA needs to clean up their own backyard on Earth, let alone trying to build on the moon. Spend money on the people, not spend it on the moon. Pathetic. Well, what's better, spending the money on warheads or spending the money going to the moon? I mean, I don't know really what happened with the space race of the 1960s. I don't know what it did to the world economy going forward. It seems like they were quite buoyant times. Well, I think in the end they did run out of money. But bearing in mind they employed 400,000 people in the United States, so it would be a big growth thing. Marcus, I brought some temporary dental fillings from Walmart in LA a few years ago because I had toothache on holiday. Cheers, Tonai. Welcome, people, here till midnight. The moon base will be surrounded by neighbours with barking dogs. It's not far-fetched, that, because probably some of the other countries with a moon base probably will have it paraded, patrolled by robotic dogs. Yeah, I'm interested in the moon. Anyway, greetings and welcome. 0800 80 1080 and 9292 to text. We're talking about going to the moon, and I'd like to talk about weddings. Well, that's just a back topic. Only because Taylor Swift is not inviting partners. Well, some people are inviting partners, but some people don't have a plus one. And I'm just curious to know if you've got some wedding disaster story that someone brought the plus one that wasn't very good, or you might have actually spent a great deal of time discussing whether, I mean, even the expression plus one I don't like. But yes, weddings and the moon. And when will be the first wedding on the moon? So that's what we're on about to begin with tonight. Of course, if someone's pointed out the moon does not have a magnetic field, so it's exposed to harsh solar winds. So I guess they were generating the power with wind. Would that be right? I'm fascinated by the moon. Would I go? Of course I would. Will I be asked? Probably not. Anyway, get in touch, 0800 80 1080 and 9292 to text. 23 past 8.
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12: 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Marcus Pelliner is the chief executive at that particular organisation.
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12: 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Do we want people on the bus or do we want them driving to work?
13: 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And we want to do it in an efficient way.
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14: 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Call 0800 80 1080 News Talk ZB.
0: Yes, someone's oh yeah, greetings, welcome. 0800 80, yeah, even it's Marcus. Good evening.
15: Yes, good evening, Marcus and listeners.
0: Yes.
15: The moon.
0: Yes.
15: I don't think we should be mucking with it too much. Controls the tides, weather, bite times for fish, all sorts of stuff.
0: I don't think they're going to change its orbit.
15: Start loading it up with a pile of gear up there.
0: Yeah, you think they'll tip it out of it? Tip it out of it?
15: I don't know, Marcus. But should we be mucking with a planet that controls our tides, fish bite times?
0: Well, first, I wouldn't call it a planet, but yeah, I'm hearing you.
15: Okay. That's my point of view.
0: I guess what I understand is that people probably want to start mining planets and asteroids for precious metals, and they'll need a base to start that. I guess what they'll start doing.
15: Yeah. Oh, well, we'll see what happens, I guess.
0: Hopefully it's a good thing. Steve, it's Marcus. Good evening.
3: Yeah, been a deep thinker on this over the years. Chinese will be there first.
0: Well, I think we've already been, you mean, established themselves properly?
3: Yeah, to be properly established, to have a base there. Now, you take your most experienced engineers, older people that are more mature, that know what they're doing. It's a one-way trip. You're setting up a base for younger people to go along and start up a colony. Now, you do it near a pole, either one of the poles, because there's plenty of water there, and you use that water to produce energy as well. Whether you'd be able to grow anything as a crop to produce a wee bit of an atmosphere, I don't know, but that's what they need to do on Mars, actually, to get up there with a few tractors and plough up and get things growing to produce an atmosphere. But, I think the Chinese will probably do it first.
0: I wonder. Because they seem to be leading the word in robotics, and I imagine that robotics for drilling and gathering stuff is going to be a much more of a cheaper option, providing you've got the energy to power them.
3: You'd run around the planet. You'd round up all the satellites and bits and pieces that have been left on it, and you could use them as part of what you want them to do. That's the raw materials. It'd be quite interesting. Unfortunately, I don't think it'll happen in my lifetime, but
0: it's disappointing it's taken them 55 years to kind of move on with it. I mean, it has taken a long time.
3: Yeah, it could be another 50 years, but yeah, anyway.
0: Nice to talk, Steve. Thanks so much for that. We're talking about the moon, going to the moon and this big base up there that will have drones marking off the boundary. Seems far-fetched, literally. Feel free to join. 8:30. Nina, headlines, please.
16: Thank you, Marcus. Reserve Bank Governor Anna Bremen believes she's made the right decision in keeping the official cash rate unchanged at 2.25% today. She made the casting vote when the 6-member Monetary Policy Committee was evenly split on hiking or holding the rate. A suggestion Kiwi drivers should focus on themselves, with the myth blaming foreign drivers for our worst crashes busted. Ministry of Transport data shows overseas drivers were involved in only 18 of New Zealand's 292 road deaths in 2024. And the government's fuel savings campaign has cost more than $3.5 million, but is saving Kiwis far more. The Energy Efficiency and Conservation Authority has been running ads providing tips on how to make tanks of petrol go further. Most of the spend has been on media placement. More at 9 or go to nzherald.co.nz.
0: Nita, thank you. 29 away from 9, 0880, 1080 and 9292 to text me. Chris, know how much money we do know that they've saved with that one, but let's work on that one. We're talking about the moon, 0880, 1080, anything else you do want to talk about, 9292 to text. It's the moon and wedding invites and the vexed problem of your plus ones for your wedding. How did that work out? How did you resolve that? I think the point is that weddings are expensive, getting more expensive, and you don't really want to spend a lot of money inviting someone that you've never met. And I guess the single person just might panic to get someone to go along with, so they don't feel like they are the person with no partner, and that person could be unsuitable. I'm not saying they would be unsuitable. They could be unsuitable. So there we go. That's the situation. That's the discussion. And welcome if you want to talk. The moon and plus ones. 0880, 1080 and 9292 to text. Anything else? Boom. That's what we're about tonight. Would love to hear from you. 0800 80 1080 and 9292 to text. Whew. Weddings? Oh, and the in-laws coming to stay. How do you make that a good thing? Your father, this one guy reckons is... I'll come back to the text. I've had a lot going on in my head today with all the different topics and stuff, but let me just read about this. Marcus, do people realise that the moon's area is not much bigger than Africa? Well, Africa seems pretty big. Marcus, did you know that the moon actually rotates on its axis and isn't fixed in one position like people think? Tell me more about that. Do people think? How would people think it's fixed? Marcus, in the movie Time Machine 2002, the moon was put out of its orbit and broke up, crashing to Earth due to demolition work on the moon. Well, the moon, of course, originally comes from Earth. Chinese will probably be on the dark side of the moon already. Turn up and sorry, mate, staked and claimed. It's all about the base. Zenith, it's Marcus. Good evening and welcome.
17: Good evening, mate. How are you?
0: Good, thanks, Zenith.
17: So, wait. Listen, I'm pretty keen on a FIFO to the moon. I've got my wheels, tracks and rollers. It's got to be and do some digging for some foundations, bro. Underground a month. 3 months on, 3 months off. Yep, let's do it.
0: It's the ultimate FIFO, eh?
17: Yeah. How long does it take to get there? A couple of days?
0: Not long. It's not like, I think Mars is 6 months. I think the moon's like you do it in a weekend.
17: Oh, sweet. That'd be all good. Yeah, mate, I'm keen. Chuck me in.
0: I imagine with your reels, trucks and rollers, you could probably do a lot of that stuff remotely. Just you could be driving a robot.
17: Oh, that's... Yeah, well, they do it now in the quarries, eh? They just have like a big central service centre and they remote control them all from like five at a time, just from like a building. So I suppose if you've got a climate controlled something or other, you can operate them all, yeah, remotely. That'd be great.
0: Are the quarries remote now?
17: Yeah, they operate machines all over the world remotely, yep.
0: Really?
17: Yeah, it's a thing.
0: How would you feel like working, if you'd feel like you're just on the video games, wouldn't you?
17: Yeah, pretty much.
0: I'd give that a go.
17: Get back with your thermos, cup of tea, bus fire, packing of pickies, get packing of round wines, and away you go, do your 12-hour stuff.
0: Well, you wouldn't need a thermos, you could do it from home.
17: Yeah, well, you'd want to go, you know.
0: I'd do it from home.
17: I'd want to go for a ride out there. That'd be great. Go up there. It'd be a fun experience. That'd be awesome.
0: Do
17: you reckon?
0: Oh, that'd be fantastic to be up there. I just think probably demand would be quite high.
17: Yeah, true.
0: Well, look into it, Zenith. Nice to talk. Thank you, 25 to 9.
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0: 23 to 9. Hello, Josh. It's Marcus. Good evening.
22: Yeah, hey, Marcus. Yeah, you're talking about the moon, eh? It's a bit exciting.
0: Well, yeah, I think, well, is it?
22: Well, I don't know. I mean, what else is going
0: well,
22: on?
0: I'm excited about it.
22: Yeah, no, I am. No, I'm excited about the drone technology that they will explore because at the moment, hey, if you try and remotely control something on Mars, it's kind of difficult. And the closer we get to out of our ionosphere, you know, out of our atmosphere and onto the moon, we should be able to control drones on Mars with about a 2.5 minute delay. Which is great. That gives us all sorts of...
0: That's quite a long delay, though, if you're doing something, though, isn't it?
22: Yeah. Which no doubt will improve. That'll definitely improve. But you're onto it with the mining of asteroids. That's definitely on their to-do list. They would like to extract palladium and other minerals from those asteroids. Yeah, they can get a lot of gold and platinum... things like that. I reckon there could be $1 trillion in one of those asteroids.
0: Yeah. Yeah. So the numbers for asteroids, it's like everyone on the planet becomes a billionaire, which is really weird because how would that work?
22: We'll see if the trickle down theory works at that point.
0: Wow. Hey. Yeah.
22: But now the other thing too is solar generation. Like, you know, they're working on wireless electricity, eh?
0: Yeah, I did see that. I can't believe that it hasn't come earlier, but they've actually got it happening. It's just plasma.
22: Yeah, so like hypothetically, like if you draw solar power in space, like a solar panel in space works 95% better than it does down here on Earth. But you got to figure out how to get that energy from up there down here. And that's the interesting part because you don't want to mess that up. You mess that up, you know, you could have a problem. It'd be like that movie, you know, did you see the James Bond movie where they used the satellite to shoot plasma into the Earth like a giant laser?
0: No, I missed that
22: one. So it would have military capability, unfortunately, but if you get it right, it could be a easy source of electricity for us here down on Earth.
0: What I'm slightly heartened about by this story is because they've already got those private people like Bezos and, you know, they've got the rockets to take the gear up there. So it does seem as though it's going to be a thing. Private contractors, that's America. They love that. If they can start doing that, brilliant.
22: Well, I think the next step is to, I know some, I can't quote anyone in particular, but the idea of trying to get out of here without using rockets. That's the next big thing. How do you get out of the atmosphere without burning 80% of your fuel? Because that's the equation. Whoever works that out first is going to be rich. You've got to be able to get out of here without burning all that fuel. And I think it's going to be solar. So you know, once they set up the moon and they set up these high-powered solar-generating devices, if they sort out the... wireless electricity type stuff, then you've got a possible ship that would come from the moon back to here rather than from here to the moon. So the you know, you're using energy you've already gathered from outer space before you come down here to pick people up.
0: It's like a slingshot.
22: Well, no, I mean, like solar generation. Like, if you can
0: generate.
22: Yeah, you're actually, like, if you're charging a panel on the edge of space, you're getting 100 times more energy than you're going to get by using the same energy down here. NASA are working on something called solar-powered boosters, you know? So you're only using sunlight to make jet boosters.
0: But what's the technique to get out of the atmosphere without using all that power?
22: Well, that is the question.
0: You don't know what it is, though, do you?
22: I don't have the answer, but what I'm saying is that is the equation that they're going to try and solve. They have used helium to get out of here, but it's a one-man vehicle. I don't know if you saw did you see the Red Bull space jump where a guy took a balloon to 120,000 feet on the edge of space and dropped. He done a full-on skydive drop.
0: Yeah, that was a while ago, wasn't it?
22: Yeah, they used a helium balloon, which took them from the ground all the way up. But it takes a while, and you can only take a small weight. So, I mean, you're talking about that's a lot of money just to move one person up there, but that's the only thing I've heard about somebody trying, you know, a company or a group of people trying to do it. But if you solve that equation, because that's what it is, eh? You're burning all this money, 80% of your funding, just to get out of here. And you know, if we figure out that equation, that's where it's at, yeah. But, just on a side note, Marcus, have you seen the new Caterpillar diggers that you can run off an iPad, like an iPad controller? Are you there?
0: I haven't seen them. Where are you coming across those?
22: So if you look on the internet, on the Google Webby thing, Caterpillar have released some new diggers that can be operated through a controller. You can be on site. You don't have to be on Mars or nothing, but you can be around the corner in your safe little coffee room or whatever, and you can be using a digger on the edge of a cliff without needing to sit in the digger. I thought that was pretty cool.
0: I think they're using them for the Christchurch Cathedral, using them remotely too, so I think they're there on that one, so they're just doing the robotics with that.
22: Yeah, because that's the beauty about setting up the moon, eh, is they will be able to get drone operation doing a lot more than what they're doing now.
0: Although, apparently the remote control wouldn't work on the moon because, you know, it's too far away and the time lag would be unreasonable. That'd be my take.
22: Coming down here, yes, but in the future the relay will work that instantaneous. They'll get it down to seconds.
0: Brilliant. We'll talk more about that. Thank you so much. 15 away from 9.
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0: I reckon the biggest challenge of actually building a base on the moon would be getting replacement parts. Because you imagine if you do something, your drill bit. Old drill bit tail, you have to get another one. And the lunar dust is very abrasive. It's not like sand on Earth. It's pulverized rock with jagged edges that cling to everything due to static electricity. And will destroy spacesuits. Did we know this? Hello, Richard. It's Marcus. Welcome.
26: Oh, hey. Yeah, that's pretty interesting. I used to work remote controlled vehicles underground. Not quite what the guy's talking about. And I've run a bit of solar. So it's an interesting.
0: You've done a bit of what?
26: Operating vehicles underground, like loaders and that.
0: Yep.
26: But it's pretty much radio frequency rather than...
0: But did you say at the end of that, and I've done a bit of solar?
26: I've done a bit of solar generation.
0: Solar, you copy that. Yep.
26: Yeah. So, but interesting conversation about when we're going to live on the moon.
0: When you're working underground with remote gear, is there a time delay or is it instant?
26: That line of sight, basically.
0: Oh, okay.
26: But you have to kind of be back a little bit. And the idea was that you, this is blast tunneling. And so they blast it out and you use the digger to go in and the operator's like 50 metres back.
0: Yep.
26: And the roof's already been rock bolted up and he's operating the vehicle so that if anything happens, there's no actual human operator in the direct vicinity. So not quite what the guy wireless and that, but it's old news. It's, you know what I mean? There's self-driving cars and that.
0: Yeah. But that'll be the skills people want for the moon, won't they? They'll be the people, the remote diggers and those sorts of people.
26: Well, I worked at Manapouri and one of the bosses there, he had this nephew who was just sitting around playing PlayStation all day. And so he gave the guy a job and put him on a drill rig. Almost an expert within a week. blowing away these guys who've been working on drill rigs for 25 years.
0: It's all you need.
26: Yeah.
0: And they'll be the surgeons of the future too, because they can do that hand-eye coordination stuff, yeah, you know, with a joystick. They'll be replacing your knee.
26: Yeah.
0: You went at the original Manapouri at the rebore of the tunnel race, is that right?
26: Yeah, I was at the Rebore, yeah. So, rest in peace, Tim, but he was on the first one, I think.
0: Yeah. The kids have just come back from, they go out there on their school trip. They've just been out staying at Deep Cove, because I think it's now a hostel for kids or something.
26: Honestly, it's been all that time since I've been there, and I've got to go for one of those boat rides. It's a beautiful place, 11 metres of rain a year.
0: Yeah. Well, that's not a bad thing, is it?
26: No. Well, water's the new gold, as far as I'm concerned.
0: Good on you, Richard. Nice to talk. 9 away from 9.
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0: Back at you, people, 7 away from 9. Craig, it's Marcus. Good evening.
13: Good evening. How's it going?
0: Good, thank you.
13: Yeah, I was just thinking before when the guys talking about communications, I remember when we were at physics at high school, we went to Auckland University and they basically set up an experiment where they fired a laser beam from Earth to the moon, hit those reflectors that they placed on the moon from one of the landings,
0: yep,
13: and come back again, and they can measure the distance from the moon.
0: Yep.
13: So you think, and that only took like seconds to go there and back again. So you think, well, for the technology we've got with fiber to the home, with sending laser down like glass cables to the home, it shouldn't be hard to send communications up to either moon via a laser rather than doing all the radio telemetry stuff. Would probably be quicker, I would have thought. But then the other thing you're talking about, the dust, yeah, I did a project for that at high school. And yeah, it is quite corrosive stuff and quite sharpened. And I did remember an article a while ago that the Chinese rover on the other side of the moon jammed up and stopped because it got a whole lot of the dust in the actual gear mechanism. So the whole thing sort of wound to a halt and stuck on the other side of the moon and can't move anymore. So it is quite abrasive stuff. So it could be interesting in a working environment.
0: I imagine the contractors will go beyond the estimate. I imagine it's going to be more expensive than they thought to work in those conditions.
13: Yeah, well, you want a hazard pay because, you know, if you're working outside or anything, you know, you're dealing with all the solar radiation, which is not going to be great for your health. So, but as you say, if you broke a part, like, oh, I've just got to get a new one, I'll hang it away 3 or 4 months until you send a rocket up.
0: You'd be like those guys on the Gold Show, you'd do a bush fix.
13: Oh, yeah, maybe they should get rid of the nest engineers and send a bunch of Kiwis up there with a number 8 white mentality. Yep,
0: there'll be nothing lying around to use, will there?
13: No, I mean, there's a few bits and pieces left over from the rover that landed years ago, but, I mean, that stuff's probably, I don't know whether you could reuse it or not, I'm not really too certain, but the only thing you probably use the rover for would be put into, like, a museum on the moon is, like, this is what we were doing, you know, back in the old days, and this is what we have now, but... Yeah, it's going to be a lot lonely up there. Your family's back on Earth, and it's going to be very hard conditions. And because the moon gets pelted with heaps of impacts all around from the solar system, it's going to be a very dangerous place to live with, and you know, meteorites in the place. So, yeah, I don't know how they're going to do it.
0: Are you more at risk of meteorites on the moon?
13: Well, yeah, because we've got an atmosphere that burns most of it up, whereas the moon doesn't have that.
0: Oh, of course. So, yeah, without an atmosphere, you're going to get banged, you're going to get hit the whole time, eh?
13: Yeah, but I did see an article recently from a physics guy in the UK saying there's a lot of helium-3 on the moon, which at the moment most of

0: are they used for cold fusion? So I'm guessing some of the countries will probably be going to try and mine that to get into cold fusion. But yeah, I'm a little bit worried about them mucking around the moon. I mean, we can't even get our own planet cleaned up and running properly. Now we're going to probably destroy another part of the solar system.
1: I think that's the whole plan, because we have done that. But you're not worried they're going to put it out of balance, are you?
0: Well, yeah, if you start mining stuff off there, you probably will. I don't know. I'm not really too worried about that. I'm more worried about them having, like, reactors up there to power everything, and then there's a catastrophic failure or whatever, and the moon splits in half, and now we've got two orbit moons around the Earth. So, yeah, I don't know. Mankind's never been good with doing things without causing some disaster over the years. I mean, it's always, like, technology's pretty good, but when you add the mankind factor to it, we always tend to make a stuff up somewhere, eh?
1: There's no stopping people, though.
0: No.
1: Because you can't, I mean, you can't, there's no way to stop people going there. You can't kind of defend it. You can't protect it. You can't put, well, I don't think you can.
0: Well, I heard a rumor that apparently Michael Jackson bought a whole lot of land up there a while ago, just as like a little publicity thing or whatever. I don't know how true that is, but.
1: Well, there was, you could buy, someone did start selling sections on the moon. You could buy them and get a certificate, but I think that, I mean, that's, well, I guess a bit like Bitcoin, you never actually see it.
0: Well, it could be hard to try to go to the bank and get in a loan. I want to buy a part of the moon.
1: I don't think it was, I don't think it was that expensive. I'm sure there'd be people out there that own some of it.
0: Yeah. But I think whatever we do, we've got to be careful. But I can see it being a stepping stone to other planets. But yeah, I get a little bit worried that you've got all these countries fighting over the moon, and it's like, well, really, you don't want that sort of happening. But yeah, interesting to see what happens, but I don't think much is going to happen in my lifetime. But
1: space wars. There'll be space wars. Back after the news.
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14: It's 9 o'clock. I'm Nina Burton. Reserve Bank Governor Anna Bremen believes she made the right decision in keeping the official cash rate unchanged at 2.25%. She made the casting vote when the six-member Monetary Policy Committee was evenly split on hiking or holding the rate. It's now signalling a hike in September. Bremen says businesses are hurting and facing tough decisions.
15: Some of them have small margins and they're facing higher costs, and some of them will pass that on to consumers. Some other can absorb some of those higher costs.
14: Erica Stanford says changes to homeschooling law now scrapped had been rushed through due to her concerns about child safety. The government's dropped amendments proposed last week, which would have increased checks on children taught at home. Stanford says the Education Review Office

0: Hawkes describes the system as high trust once approval is granted, and families aren't seen again unless concerns are raised.
1: Essentially, there is extraordinarily limited oversight of the sector that is in contradiction to all of the countries we compare ourselves to, and it is reasonable to expect that we check in every now and then.
0: Stanford still wants some changes following consultation. The government's fuel savings campaign has cost more than $3.5 million but is saving Kiwis far more. The Energy Efficiency and Conservation Authority has been running ads providing tips on how to make tanks of petrol go further. Most of the spend has been on media placement. Chief Executive Marcos Palana says it's about saving Kiwis cash.
2: When you put all of these tips together, you get nearly 20% savings on your fuel bill. And so we think that's substantial.
0: A suggestion Kiwi drivers should focus on themselves, with the myth blaming foreign drivers for our worst crashes busted. Ministry of Transport data shows overseas drivers were involved in only 18 of New Zealand's 292 road deaths in 2024. Of 2,400 crashes resulting in serious injuries, only about 100 involved overseas drivers. Automobile Association safety spokesperson Dylan Thompson says he'd love Kiwis to keep safer following distances.
3: It means that when somebody does something in front of you that you weren't expecting, you've actually got more time to react to it.
0: Waitaki ratepayers face a staggering 22% rates rise after councillors came to a reluctant agreement after proposals ranging from 19 to 45%. The district straddles Canterbury and Otago. The ODT reports Mayor Mel Tavendale declared no one wants to be in their position and staff will investigate leniency around arrears. Auckland commuters will soon be able to catch the city's first ever plug-in hybrid ferry. Fuller's 360 300 passenger Waitematau 1 runs on electricity and diesel. In electric mode, energy costs 70 to 75% less than a traditional ferry. It's funded by the council and NZTA. Fuller's CEO Mike Horn says changing power source hasn't sacrificed any speed.
4: Fastest electric fast ferry anywhere in the world at the moment. We've had her up to 36 knots. We don't need 36 knots on pure electric. When she's running with a full load on board, she can do well over 30 knots as well.
0: In sport. New Zealand batting all-rounder Daryl Mitchell is eager to experience the nuances of test cricket in unfamiliar conditions. The Black Caps begin their one-off and first-ever test against Ireland in Belfast tonight. Mitchell says his experiences in Ireland has been in the shorter formats.
5: With the Duke, I guess, in this part of the world, the ball can help fast bowlers, which is cool to see. I've only played white ball cricket here in the past, so I guess we'll be understanding what the nets and stuff look like over the next couple of days and coming up with a plan for out in the middle.
0: First ball is set down for 10 p.m. The incumbent All Blacks captain is facing sitting out the entire rugby year. Scott Barrett, having sat out the Crusaders season to this point on a non-playing sabbatical, now requires surgery on a troublesome back issue. Crusaders coach Rob Penny has confirmed the veteran lock will miss the July internationals and the rugby's greatest rivalry tour to South Africa, but it could even be longer than that.
6: Scoot's going to need an operation. Return to play is probably 3 to 5 months. He's tried every non-invasive trick you could do to get right and it just hasn't come off.
0: If he takes the full 5 months to return to play, that would place any return late November when the All Blacks are away in the Northern Hemisphere for the Nations Championship. Moana Pacifica coach Tana Umang has convinced several of his players have Super Rugby pathways, despite the franchise going into liquidation on Monday. New Zealand Rugby has stepped in to foot the current bills, paying players, coaches and staff until July. Two parties are bidding to take over the licence. Umang has been asked specifically about the prospects of Miracle Failangi and Samisi Paya.
7: This is the job that they've got talent for and they've committed to, and I believe they've got big futures in the game, and I'm sure they've had a lot of interest, and from my account they have, and that's all you want. You just want options.
0: And wet weather could put a dampener on tonight's State of Origin League opener in Sydney. There's a strong chance of showers, while there's also a possibility of thunderstorm through the city at some point during the game, which kicks off at 10:05. That's news and sport to 9:05. Marcus Lush is next. 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Northland, Auckland and Coromandel mainly fine with isolated showers. Bay of Plenty, Waikato, Kapiti and the Central High Country, generally fine, isolated showers developing. Gisborne to Wairarapa and Wellington, cloudy periods and isolated showers. Nelson, Marlborough and Canterbury, fine. Buller to Westland, mostly cloudy, showers for Buller and Grey. Fiordland, Otago and Southland, cloud and isolated showers developing. And the Chatham Islands, mostly cloudy with a few showers. I'm Nina Burton, that's Newstalk ZB News, Sport and Weather to 9:06.
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0: Greetings and welcome. How are you all going, people? Good texts. Marcus, I only just tuned in, so I'm sure if it's already been mentioned, but buying a section of the moon, who would you pay? Who is selling sections and why do they think they have ownership of it? Oh, no, it's a big thing. There were moon sections for sale. Yeah. Marcus, we're almost in the 6 months, so are you going to do an end-of-year quiz? Here's one for you. The one NZ advert of a guy on a long drop on a hill. There's also a Chinese takeaway shop in that advert. Where in the country is it, and is it open for business? It's a good question. I think I'll just answer that for you people because I have seen that ad and I did recognise that. I think some of it is in Roxburgh, but I think the takeaway could be the Golden Cobweb in Alexandra, but I'm just re-looking at it. By the way, I don't like the campaign. I know people love it, but it's not for me. The roundabout, I think, is in... Oh, it's the Golden Cobweb. Yeah, it is. It's in Alexandra. Yeah, no, I do know that. But look, with the quiz... What's the last quiz question we've had, Dan? Was it a good one? Like last night's question was, what was the name of the dog that attacked the cat and the owner had to pay $4,500 for it? Well, I'll answer you. The dog's name was Velma. How many questions have we got for the year, Dan? We've got 58. So with the quiz, I think we'll do a half year. We'll do a mid-year version. But what I think we will do is we'll probably do the quiz online because, and then mark the answers because it was hard to actually work everyone else out. Because it's hard to actually, and then I can just read out the questions and do the answers 20 seconds later so people can play at home. Otherwise, it, yeah. Someone said, Marcus, Antarctica is a great example of how nations can live and work and peacefully in one place. Well, I would say that the flip side of that is all that the Antarctic is about, even though they all make it about science and experimentation and conservation, all of it is about having your base because that's about ownership. Yeah, that's all it's about. And that's why the Kiwis here, that's why everyone's there. They make out it's for all these reasons, but they just want to be there when things kick on. Look, as far as, has anyone out there got a section on the moon? Because it was a big thing for sale. And I'm sure some of you will have certificates. If that is a thing you've got, that's important to me to talk about that tonight. Otherwise known as extraterrestrial real estate. So there is an official lunar registry. Of course, none of it means anything. But it was fun for people to do. I haven't got a section on the moon. You can claim your acre. I'm sure there's all sorts of scams that have sold it. So, yeah, if you've done that. But space law is quite complicated, obviously. Good evening, Paul. This is Marcus. Welcome.
1: Marcus, how are you?
0: Good, thank you, Paul.
1: That's the idea. Just one thing about the moon and the relationship to the Earth and that sort of thing. We had that famous New Zealander, is it Len Ring or Ken Ring?
0: Yes.
1: Yes. And, like, oh, I mean, he got ridiculed in bits and pieces over the years, and he sort of like disappeared, but he still pops up occasionally. And I always think every time there's one of these big, you know, blue moons and it's, you know, full moon and all that sort of thing, and I always say, oh gosh, because I live in Christchurch, always worried that we're going to have a major event about that time. And it's like, it doesn't make me anxious, but I always think about it and think, well, the moon means so much to the Earth because without it, we'd be buggered. really. You think about it, it's it controls our tides, controls a lot of our weather.
0: But if there's a criticism of Kenring, he was kind of relating moons to earthquakes. Is that right?
1: That and high tides and huge weather,
0: which I think was probably responsible because it wasn't based in science and just caused people fear, I thought.
1: If you look at some of the things he talks about, it's not only just earthquakes, it's also major events, like as in weather events, like cyclones and bits and pieces can be related to atmospheric pressure and all sorts of things like that. And I don't think there's been enough study on it, to be quite honest.
0: Ken Ring hasn't studied it, has he?
1: Well, I'm just at the time. I just vaguely remember it always sticks in my mind every time there's a full, like a blue moon or one of these king tides and that sort of thing. You think, God, are we going to have having another earthquake or a major event of some description in the world or New Zealand or wherever, you know? But anyway, he was he did scare the living daylights out of a lot of people.
0: Yeah, I thought so too.
1: Anyway,
0: and he was predicting more quakes and all sorts of things, wasn't he?
1: He was, especially like in Christchurch, because he was specifically pointing out that energy had not been released in certain parts of the southwest part of Christchurch and that sort of thing at the time. You know, you're talking about like the Rosedon, Lincoln area. He felt that the earthquake hadn't fully released all its energy, and he related that to something that he had studied. And but as I said, I was just something that was always every time there's one of those events, I don't get anxious about it, but it does always, it always seems to pop up into my mind that maybe he had but we shouldn't be going to the moon and playing around with it too much, because it's worth more than all the gold ever in the world or in the universe, because it's, I'm talking about to us as a race. Without it, we wouldn't be here.
0: You mean for tides?
1: Well, not for tides, but for everything, I think, because it controls our climate. It helps control.
0: You're probably right.
1: Yeah. Well, I am, Marcus. Of course, I'm right.
0: Thanks, Paul. Yes, if you got one of those certificates that shows your own property on the moon, I'd like to know more about that. Marcus, I don't own a section on the moon, but I do own a star. I paid New Zealand $100 to name my star after my boyfriend's pet name, got a certificate and the coordinates of where it is, went to the Skylab in Tekapore and plugged them in, saw my star, I named Squidgy. Marcus, if you want to dramatically reduce the fuel you need to get to space, I've figured out a way it may be possible to do this. Instead of using a reaction engine and having to carry a huge amount of fuel in a formula that involves Euler's number, there is an alternative method I thought of. Good on you, Alan. Keep at it. Anyway, get in touch. Shouldn't scientists be thinking about how to clean up Earth before making a mess of the moon, Mary? Someone says, Marcus, you just don't get it. Africa only covers about 8% of the Earth's surface. Don't get what? Sorry. I don't get what you're saying you don't get it about. There's a lot of conspiratorial thinking going on. Moon robots are the answer. The Chinese have amazing robots. And USA has Boston Dynamics robots, solar charging, no food, no oxygen needed. Build the base ready for humans. Marcus, news story tonight, only 18 out of 200 crashes caused by tourists. Correct me if I'm wrong, but that seems like a huge percentage. Of 5 million and have 200 plus fatal crashes, how many thousand tourists have 18? Well, yes, I guess you've got to work out how many tourists are here. And I guess you've got to do the numbers. You have to work out number of foreign visitors to New Zealand every year and how long they stay. Yeah, it's meaningless, I would think. They all seem to get in trouble on that Tekapo Road, don't they? The ski teams and all sorts of things. So, yes. So there's 3.5 million visitors a year and they stay for 20 days, right? Whereas we have 5 million that stay for 365 days. So back of the figure, if you go 3.5 million, the same as 5 million because kids don't drive and they're here for 19 days as opposed to 365 days, that's like an 18th of it. So statistically, they should account for, the number should be an 18th. What were the figures, Dan, that they were doing? I didn't read the article. Should be about an 18th of the numbers, but yeah, I can't see the numbers in ahead of me. Someone did send it through. Should be an 18th. And a 10th would be 20. Yeah, it does seem to be less than statistically you'd expect from my quick calculations. You'd expect them to have 40 exits, they'll have 18. Anyway. Oh, someone's got a section. Yes, my section is 32 Armstrong Crater Valley Moon. It's hard enough to get a section on Earth. So has anyone actually got, did you get an address when you bought a section, an extraterrestrial real estate? Yep. So people have sold parts to the moon. So that's what we are talking about in some ways. An entrepreneur in the US sells extraterrestrial real estate. In 1980, he started his own business, the Lunar Embassy Commission. He sold 2.5 million one-acre plots for around $20 per acre. So he's made $50 million. He allocates land to be sold by closing his eyes and randomly pointing to the map of the moon. He claims two former US presidents as customers, Jimmy Carter and Ronald Reagan. Like the sounds of that. Have a break, have a Kit Kat, 20 past nine.
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12: 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He was very, very ill. 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
0: He's got quite a good website, the one, lunarregistry.com. In 1967, they stated that no countries could own the moon, but they never mentioned individuals. That's how this guy got involved with that. So he's selling it to individuals. Yes. The Outer Space Treaty of 1967. Nathan, it's Marcus. Good evening.
14: Meowdy, Marcus. How are you?
0: Good, thank you, Nathan.
14: Well, you pretty much just answered my question. I was just curious to know how this joker came to own the moon.
0: Well, he doesn't own the moon. He sells parts of it.
14: But how do you sell something you don't own?
0: I mean, they're not legally enforceable.
14: Yeah, I know, but it's just a pyramid scheme, isn't it?
0: No. It's a novelty scheme. Well, it's a novelty scheme. I mean, there's no pyramid because the only person that's making money, well, maybe it is because the only person that's making money is him. But, I mean, good on him. He's made 50 million.
14: So when I get broke, can I sell my section of land on the moon?
0: Yeah, but you'd need to spend a lot of money getting your profile up, wouldn't you?
14: And it doesn't have the same appeal, does it, eh?
0: I think it's for a gift for someone that's difficult to buy for you. Buy them a section on the moon.
14: So when then Elon is building his base on the moon, does he have to buy real estate off this joker?
0: No. This guy has no legal claims to it. He's just a entrepreneur and self-promoter that thought this would be a fun thing to do. He's an entrepreneur.
14: Well, he broke the mold, didn't he?
0: You all know, well, I mean, you know, it is to him. And Marcus, evening.
15: Hello. I just was thinking that ever since I was a child, I would lie on my back on the farm and look up and think, well, what happens, you know, where's the end of it? And where it doesn't come to an end, does it, the heavens, the clouds and the...
0: Oh, it's unbelievable. More stars, grains of sand. I can't believe how big it is.
15: I don't know. I mean, it must have an end. It's just something that nobody's able to really think, what the heck. Maybe this is a very small part of something enormous, even more enormous.
0: And we mightn't be the only one. There could be trillions and trillions of different universes.
15: Yeah, that's right.
0: Doesn't bear thinking about it, just freaks me out.
15: It does me too. My cat's got here, so I'll
0: cat's name?
15: I'm not going to tell you.
0: Okay, good on you. Put something a bit risque. Someone said, can you ask the flat earthers if their flat planet has a moon? I don't know about the flat earthers and a moon. I don't know what happens with that. Probably a little disc. We're talking about going to the moon because they're going to build a base on one of the poles, which I think is going to be fantastic. There will be challenges. The next, it's going to be a permanent moon base. I mean, it's going to be more straightforward than building a space station, isn't it? US wants to land Americans back on the moon before President Donald Trump leaves office in 2029. NASA committing with China to return humans to the lunar surface. China is forging ahead with its own plan to land humans on the moon by 2030. They're spending $20 billion on it, which I thought sounded quite cheap. Most experts agree that NASA's timeline is unrealistic. So there you go, there's a surprise. There's going to be a lunar base. 27 past 9 o'clock, here till 12 o'clock. My name is Marcus. Good evening and welcome. We are talking about going to the moon. Amongst other stuff. There has been Celebrity Treasure Island has concluded. People seem to have loved that. It's not something that I have watched because I'm at work. Oh, actually, I did watch one, did I? No, I did. I think I might have watched the opening one. I'll tell you what happened. I watched the opening one where Paul and Gillespie fell out of the boat and then went home. And I don't think the radio people did that well. And I think Simon Barnett did his Achilles or something in some sort of a challenge with that comedian that turned out to be an Olympic weightlifter. Yeah. I'll just pick that up from reading the articles, which is the way I work. Marcus, there's been no rain in Christchurch. The government will need to address this in tomorrow's budget. Thank you. Someone said you are assuming that all tourists are actually driving. Very good point. Marcus, apart from the tides, the moon's influence is pretty insignificant. A scale model would be the Earth as a basketball at one end of a large lounge and the moon would be a tennis ball at the other. There we go. Just tuned in, so I'm sure it's already mentioned, but buying a section on the moon, would you pay? Who is selling the sections and why do you think they have ownership of it? Moon base seems like the monorail in The Simpsons and it will be miserable living for 30 years like a stuck cruise ship but worse. Marcus, have you seen the guy asked Neil Armstrong if he actually landed on the moon? If he did, he said to touch the Bible and swear he actually landed on the moon. Armstrong never touched the Bible, he completely avoided it. Shouldn't be a big deal if he actually landed on the moon. It's conspiracist for you, shouldn't be a big deal. Good on you, Neil, for not putting your hand on the Bible. 0800 80 29 to text Headle 12 o'clock. If you've got breaking news, let me know what that is. And we're all about going to the moon and the challenges and actually moving there semi-permanently. It becomes a base for other places. It's all about the water. I think they found water and that gave them more confidence. So, yep, good on them. I think the water is in the form of ice or maybe something even different. 35 degrees in England today. Hampstead Heath full of people swimming. 9:30, Nina, headlines, please.
16: Thank you, Marcus. The Reserve Bank Governor says she's mindful of the weak economy as she weighs up official cash rate settings. Anna Bremman made the final call to keep the rate unchanged at 2.25% today. The government's probing whether heritage housing rules curb growth and potential law changes. RMA Reform Minister Chris Bishop says they'll look into Wellington and Hamilton. And former Minister Peter Dunn says it's time to look at MP allowances. New Zealand First MP Andy Foster's claiming a $36,000 accommodation allowance for the Wellington family home he bought 26 years ago. He moved to the Wairarapa but lives in the capital when Parliament sits. More at 10 or go to nzherald.co.nz.
0: Thanks, Nina. 29 away from 10 if you want to be a part of it. Welcome, 0800 80 1080. I imagine everyone's very excited that the heat is on the parliamentarians with their perks. Oh, boy. Yeah, that's been a delightful story to watch. Marcus, what about the guy today that stole the fire truck from Pihau Fire Station? Yeah, do we know who that was? Could someone text me that? I'm not going to read it out in here. I'm just curious to know who that was. Marcus, I can recall buying a can of Mount Hutt Air back in the 70s. No one owned that. It had the same novelty factor. I remember. I bought some tins of Whakatane Sunshine, which I think was a radio station promotion. Worked quite well. I thought that was quite a fun thing to do. I've still got them. Tins have refaded. I guess the content's probably still fairly good. Yeah, I mean, you got to love a novelty product. One of the great things, a novelty product. Didn't know that you could buy Mount Hutt Air. Was it in a tin, did you say? Yes. Never heard of that. Be some local radio promotion or something. Can of Mount, I wouldn't mind buying one of those if I see one on Trade Me. No, maybe you've misremembered it. Maybe it was methanol. If anyone knows any more about that, that's an interesting strand for us to go down. But yes, that's the plan. People, if you want to talk on air, State of Origin starts at 10:05. Someone asked me who I support. I don't really support any team in State of Origin. I think I probably would prefer New South Wales. But I don't necessarily know why I'm saying that. I've always just felt that the Queenslanders were always a bit cocky and a bit self-satisfied, and no one likes that. So that's just the way I go. Now, I'm just going to tell you some other stuff too as I await your calls tonight. I've enjoyed very much talking about the moon. Tim Pefridge on at midnight tonight. The budget tomorrow. And next week's a short week. I can't wait. This day in 37, the Golden Gate Bridge was opened. A 100-year anniversary for coming up that in just over a decade. Yeah. But we talk about the NASA moon. Oh, by the way, I see that there was a fault line in Auckland. Did you read that article? Around the Hunuas, the Mangatangi Fault. It's been reclassified as active. It could generate a large earthquake with serious consequences. Although every time an earthquake comes, we're always surprised where it is. They say, oh, it's a new fault we didn't know about. It could cause a magnitude 6.8. When I saw 6.8, I thought, that'd be fine, wouldn't it? 6.8 not going to do too much damage. But there you go. The Mangatangi Fault. Not quite sure if that'll affect the real estate agents, but lies 50 km south of Auckland. As long as it doesn't trigger off some volcanoes, I don't think that's a thing, by the way. Historically, in 1891, an earthquake at Port Waikato caused minor damage in Auckland City, including broken glass and falling plaster. The press reports from the time described occupants of brick buildings running into the street as structures vibrated. Yeah, I have known about that. That's quite a famous quake, that one, the 1891 Port Waikato one. Because I think we've always known that that was a thing, that Auckland was slightly vulnerable to quakes. So there you go, 25 away from 10 if you want to talk. Marcus till 12, we're talking about the moon and getting rid of your in-laws if they live with you. That was someone that something wanted to do. Cairns of Mount Hutt Air, I can't find any stories about that. I mean, I think the thing about the lunar base is that, yes, we all know that it's a stupid, stupid, stupid waste of money. But the science and the logistics are unbelievably fascinating. And you can see how people become fascinated by the logistics and want to get involved with it. Because, you know, if you're a young, smart person, to be involved with building a thing on the moon would be unbelievably exciting. Of course you'd want to do that. And getting spare parts and drilling and the dust and all that sort of stuff. Unbelievably exciting to build a moon base. And that's just a staging area to go further afield to Mars. I'm not so excited about Mars. I don't think that Mars will be habitable. I know that's a controversial thing to say, but that's where I've landed up. I forget why it's not habitable. It's just something I've always thought. But prove me wrong. And that's a situation too. But yes, 0800 80 10 19 12. If you want to talk about something else tonight, anything except dogs and cats tonight. Because boy, did we give that a fair lashing last night. Jeepers. It's National Blood Donors. No, it's next week. I was going to say it's National Blood Donor Week, but next week, so that's happening too. Get yourselves prepared for that one. But yeah, if you want to be a part of the show, that's kind of what's going on. If there's something different you want to talk about, I don't know if there'll be much discussion tomorrow about the budget. I think these days that there's so much that's released beforehand that there's never really a surprise. So the old days when they put up the price of beer and they put up the price of cigarettes and that was about it. Oh gosh, they're going to deport Anna Sorokin from New York. Remember her? She was the phony heiress that we watched all those Netflix series about. Goodness. Can't believe she's still there. Anyway, 20 away from 11 o'clock, 10 o'clock rather.
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0: 20 away from 10. Hi Dave, Marcus, welcome.
26: G'day Marcus. How are you?
0: Very good, thank you Dave.
26: You know, this may have been covered, I don't know, I've just been watching Clarkson's Farm, but... But look, you know, the moon certainly isn't that habitable. You've got radiation, which is why I assume the last NASA expedition covered went to the dark side, because of radiation really is a concern on the moon. It doesn't have an atmosphere. It doesn't rotate, of course, so we do. That's why we see one side of the moon and that side only. It's also 330,000 kilometres away. Logistics, etc., as you say. But, yeah, the moon certainly is far from habitable for us or any other species. And to grow anything is very much a concern. And water, well, you say there's ice up there. I dispute that, absolutely.
0: Oh, do you? Hang on, I think that's a fact.
26: Well, for a starter, there is no atmosphere to have put water there or keep it there, if you understand. And Mars and Venus is certainly the same. It's a windswept rock by the solar winds. Okay. It doesn't have it. Now, would you like a questione? I know you love it. Which of these is not a nom de plume? Mark Twain, he certainly is. George Orwell or Thomas Hardy?
0: Thomas Hardy.
26: An author. Yeah, absolutely. Yeah. I didn't realise George Orwell.
0: George Orwell, why did he change his name? He was a difficult sort of a rooster, wasn't he, old Orwell? I liked him.
26: I did too. I did too. Animal Farm and... 1984, classic. Yeah.
0: He wasn't a woman, was he? Some of them changed their name because they're a woman.
26: No. No, it wasn't. No. You'll have it at hand there, surely.
0: But why did he change it?
26: Oh, you'd have to ask him.
0: Protect his family embarrassment because of down out and because he was homeless. He was at a homeless, lived homeless, and he was embarrassed that his family would he'd bring shame on his family.
26: He may have been somewhat controversial too with 1984, etc.
0: Yeah.
26: But anyhow,
0: they're still reading Animal Farm at school in 1984. I notice.
26: Good. Good. I think that's lessons learned there. The other one I remember was Reach for the Sky.
0: Tell me about that.
26: Well, it was a famous pilot who lost his legs.
0: Douglas Bader, is that right?
26: Yes. Yeah. Fantastic. And the name was just on the tip of my tongue and I've just lost it. Oh, I don't hate it when that happens, the author. But anyhow, reading that I did back in the school days and remember the book, it's always stuck with me. Fantastic read, as was Animal Farm. Four legs good, two legs bad. Bad.
0: Are you watching State of Origin?
26: Yeah, I'd love to. Queensland, mate. I'd love to go to Queensland. For only simple spent more time in Queensland than what I had in New South Wales. And the glory days of Queensland, sort of stuck with me, you know. I really did enjoy the State of Origin, absolutely.
0: I think it's on free-to-air, Dave. It might start a bit later.
26: Yes, probably. This week we've got a cracker on Sunday. Penrith.
0: What time is that?
26: Yeah, we'd have to check the guides with that, mate. You'd probably get
0: 8:15. Yeah, I'm a bit worried about that because I think we might be going up to Dunedin for the basketball, but I'll report back on that one. I'm going to move on, Dave, but thank you for that. 16 to 10 people, welcome. My name is Marcus. Good evening. We're talking about going to the moon, the wisdom of that, and the challenges. I mean, it's going to involve a lot of people. And I'm not quite sure who's going to pay for it. And also, of course, they're going to use private contractors. Isn't that really what they went? Isn't that the reason that they went bad with the space shuttle? It was private contractors with the O-rings? I think that's a shortened version of space travel. The private contractors is a bad thing. It wasn't all about the rings? Well, that might be about the why Boeing didn't go well because they contract everything out. It's been a while since there's been a plane crash. Probably not something you should say on air, is it? Oh, I've jinxed it. I don't know if it was private contractors with the O-rings. Did NASA make them? Someone will know. 15 to 10.
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3: Petrol's back over $100 a barrel as the negotiations have entered the place of no return. Well, they're saying the global energy market may now be past the point of no return. Also, too, Powerball and 20, how much? 23 million? Not struck. Yep. So there we go. I kick in about 30 million. Actually, I probably don't really. Welcome, Janet. It's Marcus. Good evening.
4: Hi there, Marcus. I wish people would leave the moon alone. Yes, it's getting polluted with all kinds of rubbish.
3: How much stuff's on it?
4: A large bag of fecal matter.
3: That's not good.
4: And clothing and boots and all sorts of rubbish they unloaded from one of the last trips up there. Anyway, it took, apparently, Christians believe that it took God 7 days to create the earth and everything on it. And I can't understand why
3: Seems very quick, Jan, doesn't it?
4: Well, yeah, because it's wrong. Actually, a day represents a year in the Bible.
3: 7 years.
4: So it should have been 7 years to create everything, and he rested on the seventh year, and so the Sabbath shouldn't really be on the seventh day. It should be on the seventh year where we rest, and we rest the land. So It'll be
3: 7 years till you get a break. It's long. Yeah, okay, that's interesting.
4: Yeah, and you know, all those planets that got shot out of the middle of the sun and the Big Bang, I believe that the different cultures or the different, I believe they came from the planet nearest the sun originally and so on.
3: Can you name the planets in order?
4: Just about. I think Mars is first.
3: No, it's not.
4: What's the first one?
3: Oh, yeah. Jan?
4: Yes?
3: My very elderly mother just served us nachos.
4: Oh, good.
3: Yeah.
4: How elderly?
3: Oh, she's dead now, but that's the way to remember them.
4: How could she have just served you nachos then if she's dead?
3: Well, my, right, is Mercury. Very is Venus. Are you with me?
4: Yeah.
3: It's a monomic.
4: I know.
3: It's like,
4: I'm getting it.
3: It's like Mercury, Venus, my very educated Earth, Mother, Mars, just Jupiter, served Saturn, us, Uranus, Noodles,
4: Uranus.
3: Neptune. Well, it always used to be my very educated mother just served us 9 pizzas, but Pluto went.
4: Oh.
3: I think always say there should be a mnemonic to how to spell mnemonic, but yeah.
4: Yeah. So I think originally, anyway, different looking people came from each one of those.
3: Yeah, we don't need to repeat that, but yeah, I've heard what you said, yeah.
4: Yeah, and they messed up those planets. And God picked out the best ones and put them on the earth. And I think they're doing the same now with the earth, bombing it and polluting it, etc. And God is currently looking for and trying to produce a new earth for his chosen people.
3: Which one's he going to choose this time? Which time is it? Which one's he choosing?
4: The good people, his people.
3: Am I one of those, Jen? Are you one of those?
4: I'm one of them, yes. I can't answer for anyone else.
3: For me? You give me a heads up, you reckon?
4: Well, that's up to God, isn't it? He's the judge.
3: How do you think he'll go?
4: I don't, eh?
3: How do you think he'll judge me?
4: I think you try hard, so you get it, a big tick for that.
3: What will be my failings, Jen?
4: Well, having an attached spirit is not good.
3: Okay, we'll put that in the quiz. That's all I'm really looking for is a quiz question, eh? Why won't Marcus get to heaven or the promised land? Not the heaven, it's another planet, isn't it? Is that right? Is that different? Is that life on earth or is that in the afterlife?
4: What?
3: When I'm not going to go because I've got an attached spirit. Where am I going to be prevented from going?
4: Well, if you're not being picked by God in the...
3: Got to go. But thanks, Jen.
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3: Greetings and welcome, people. How are you going? What's happening out there in Listerland? You enjoying this? Yeah, up to a point. We're talking about going to the moon. I imagine that all the, I mean, yeah, it'll be a multimedia event, won't they? I mean, well, there'll be fixed cameras where you can go and actually I'll tell you something, right? Once upon a time, and I don't want to sound nostalgic, but I didn't even bother telling the kids about this. But once upon a time, I filmed a news story when I was working for TV about the internet. And it was challenging because you couldn't film the computer screen because it all interfered because of the way the cameras were. But we filmed a story on the internet and

0: nothing much to do on it. And we managed to connect to a Coke machine in America, and we could see how many cans of Coke were left in the Coke machine. We could see its inventory. And this seemed like the most extraordinary thing, that we could actually tap into this information. How many lemonades and how many Cokes were in the drink vending machine. And then within 5 years later, there were websites you'd go to, like Website of the Day, which would take you to interesting websites. Well, it seems very quaint now, doesn't it? But boy, it grew quick. Well, yeah, that was it. How extraordinary we could actually find out how much Coke was in a Coke machine in some university hostel in Arkansas that was connected to the internet. Yep. It seemed like, gosh, wow. All this interesting information, all of it useless. But boy, we thought we had the secret sauce. And maybe we did. Was it on midnight? Get in touch. Heathel 12 0800 80 1080.
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7: Mike Hosking, Marcus Lush, Matt Heath, Tyler Adams. 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
8: It's 10 o'clock. I'm Nina Burton. The Reserve Bank governor says she's mindful of the weak economy as she weighs up official cash rate settings. Anna Bremen made the final call to keep the rate unchanged at 2.25% today. The Monetary Policy Committee had been evenly split on hiking or holding and is now signalling it'll go up in September. Bremen says they consider the factors pushing inflation up, but also the weak economy and labour market that could send it downwards.
9: We aim to keep inflation low and stable, but we should also avoid unnecessary volatility in the economy.
8: Former Minister Peter Dunn says it's time to look at MP allowances. New Zealand First MP Andy Foster's claiming a $36,000 accommodation allowance for the Wellington family home he bought 26 years ago. He's moved to the Wainan Upper but lives in the capital when Parliament sits. Dunn says MPs should be reasonable.
10: Fair enough if you're required to commute to Wellington each week to get some accommodation and to get some recompense for that, but not fair enough to simply turn your own home into your home away from home in Wellington when you've lived there for most of your life.
8: National's Louise Upston's also claiming the allowance for her Wellington property. Health New Zealand has accepted it failed to protect sensitive patient information after the Manage My Health cyber attack late last year. Privacy Commissioner Michael Webster has released

0: the first phase of his report into the attack, which saw the health records of nearly 100,000 patients stolen. Claudia O'Neill has more.
1: Webster's found a unique approach to hospital discharge information meant 91% of those targeted were Northlanders. Health New Zealand says this arrangement had been designed to improve patient services, but has since stopped. It's apologised for the distress caused, noting some patients didn't know their information was being stored in the Manage My Health system.
0: A huge step towards getting the fourth aluminium pot line at the Tiwai Point smelter in Southland back up and running. Rio Tinto and Contact Energy have signed an agreement of intent to get it operational by 2030. If restarted, the line could add around $100 million in annual export revenue. Rio Tinto General Manager Michelle Henderson says they really want to get it over the line.
2: It's actually been idle since COVID, another victim obviously of that really unhappy time. So we've got some work to do inside the gate in terms of our people and our plant, and then working with Contact on the commercial terms.
0: A study's exposed the risk to Aucklanders as housing expands south from an active fault line 50 kilometres from the city centre. Auckland University research shows the Honua Range's Mangatangi Fault has the potential to trigger a magnitude 6.8 earthquake. Co-author James Muirhead says the seismic hazard isn't comparable to Wellington's in the South Islands, but could give an unprepared Auckland a shock.
3: Takanini, Drury and Pukekohe are sort of within a few tens of kilometres, so we would expect some pretty serious shaking.
0: The government's probing whether heritage housing rules curb growth and potential law changes. RMA Reform Minister Chris Bishop says they'll look into Wellington and Hamilton. Here's senior political reporter Azaria Howell.
4: Wellington's Mayor and Deputy Andrew Little and Ben McNulty made the request for the capital. It will look at CBD height limits, heritage protections in areas in Karori and Kelburn, and whether growth is being constrained near Weta FX headquarters. Chris Bishop can then step in and change rules depending on the advice.
0: In sport, the Black Caps have lost the toss and will bowl first in their maiden test cricket match against Ireland in Belfast. The bowling attack will be without Matt Henry, Carl Jameson or Will O'Rourke, who have been sent to London in advance of next month's first of three tests against England. In their place, Ben Sears returns to the format for the first time in over 2 years, while batting all-rounder Dean Foxcroft will debut. First ball was at 10 p.m. Former New South Wales League captain Paul Gallen has lobbed a game day grenade, annoyed that Queensland are claiming underdog status for State of Origin. Gallen has unleashed a relentless tirade against the Maroons and their fans ahead of tonight's series opener in Sydney. Gallen featured in 10 series defeats and won only one in 2016. And clearly that still irks him, given this interview with Sydney Radio 2GB this morning.
5: But to hear them talk about the underdog tag and how they're underdogs and how New South Wales are deserving favourites, it's honestly sickening. It's disgusting. Like I don't understand why they need it so much. Like, they've won more Origin games than us. They've won more series than us.
0: Kickoff is at 10:05. The four playoff-bound New Zealand Super Rugby sides have opted to rest and rotate in varying numbers for the last week of the regular season. Top seeds the Hurricanes and second seeds the Chiefs have rested swathes of players, while they also have a number of short-term injury absences. The Hurricanes coach Clarke Laidlaw has been able to bring back Tyrell Lomax and Cam Roygaard from injury.
6: There's a mix and match between guys that are injured, couldn't play, some guys I say that were available and needing rugby, and then a couple of guys who felt would benefit from not playing.
0: The Crusaders, chasing a home playoff, have left Lester Fainganuku out of their 23 as a precaution with an injury niggle. Meanwhile, incumbent All Blacks skipper Scott Barrett is facing 3 to 5 months out as he requires surgery on a troublesome back issue. That's news and sport to 10:05. Marcus Lush is next. 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Northland, Auckland and Coromandel mainly fine with isolated showers. Bay of Plenty, Waikato, Kapiti and the Central High Country generally fine, isolated showers developing tonight. Gisborne to Wairarapa and Wellington, cloudy periods and isolated showers. Nelson, Marlborough and Canterbury, fine. Buller to Westland, mostly cloudy, showers for Buller and Grey. Fiordland, Otago and Southland, cloud with isolated showers developing. And the Chatham Islands, mostly cloudy with a few showers. I'm Nina Burton. That's Newstalk ZB News, Sport and Weather to 6 past 10.
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Just updating the cricket for you. We're playing Ireland in our first test. We are 8-4-1. Oh, actually, here's an interesting question. Well, I'm finding it interesting. I don't know the answer. When we play Ireland in cricket, is that the whole island of Ireland? Is that the Republic of Ireland and a part of Northern Ireland that's part of the United Kingdom? Do they combine like they do in rugby for cricket? Could someone answer me that if you are watching it? And what anthem did they play? Because they haven't got an anthem because they're not a country. But unless it is just the Republic of Ireland. Have anyone got that information? I meant to look research that earlier. Yes, I don't know who the Irish cricket team represents. I'm not trying to be controversial. I'm just curious. So that's something I've just thought of to ask you. Do we know what anthem they played, Dan? Because in the rugby, because the rugby's, it's not actually a country, it's the combined, they play Ireland, Ireland. We answer Ireland's call. It's a good song. But that's specifically for the rugby. I don't know what they'd sing for the cricket. Well, they've never played cricket against New Zealand before. They have played tests, but they've only beaten the Minnows. I think they've beat Afghanistan and Zimbabwe and Netherlands. They haven't taken off a top-tier team. They will, though. Be a bit of a banana skin team for us because, you know, who wants to beat Ireland? It's a four-day test. We're green. We haven't played since the Windies last year. Was it last year, this year? Last year, I think. So we're going to find out what song. I love anthems. I love anthems when they're not countries. Text me that through if you're, or call me if you want to, if you've been a fan of Ireland. What is it, Dan? What song they play? Just play a bit of it for me, would you?

0: Yeah, this one, that one's just badly, it's just badly sung. That's the rugby song. Yeah, good on them. Ireland. So there we go. I've answered my own questions about that. State of Origin's on also too. I'll keep you, no score at that stage. I'll keep you updated with that. We're talking about the moon. And we're going to build, well, we, I say we, because I guess we are aligned with the United States. And they went there the first time. They're going back to build a base at the South Pole. It'll cover acres, and there will be drones guarding the boundary, which I thought was a weird thing to specify. They're already going to take lunar modules up there and stuff and things to work on it, and then they're going to start building in 2030. I think this is all about Trump's legacy. I don't know why he wants a legacy when he's not going to be around for long after he's out of office, is he? I mean, he's old and aged. Anyway, so we're talking about the moon, and there is water there. That's why they go to the South Pole, because I don't think it's in. I think it's in shadow. So they'll go there, and they will mine the water, I guess, and do something with that. Does anyone else, while I'm mentioning, does anyone else remember their first experience with the internet? It was so slow. And you'd find things that now, and this is in 1984, 85, that I first experienced the internet. And you get, yeah, and we've got connected with a Coke machine. And it did feel like there was probably 20 websites you could go to. Yeah, some did palindromes. Not palindromes, acronyms. You could put your name and they tell you a funny thing that make with letters of your name. It did seem it seemed mind blowing at the time. It's 30 years ago when the internet. And look, it'd been around since the late '60s, I think. But yes, you want to talk about that? Get in touch. 0800 80 1080. Your first experiences of the internet. Would you call it the internet or the world? I don't even know if you want to call it in those days. Maybe you call it the World Wide Web. Marcus, the inventor of that internet Coke machine, vending machine you connected to, was on The Secret Genius of Modern Time program on TV One last night. He said he was a university student when he invented it with his mates in a uni hostel in the USA, and people around the world were able to see it. Might be worth you watching it sometime on demand. Marcus, change of subject that your newsroom may want to check into. There is a mouse plague hitting Western Australia. They are fighting 800 mice per hectare. Wow. By the way, I also read a very interesting article today about the world's population. Because we always thought we were going to be overrun with people. But it seems now that the world population has plateaued and will start going down, which I thought was fascinating, because it means that our cities are probably as big as they're going to be. So the year 2023 was a unique year in the history of humanity. It was the first time our total fertility rate as a planet fell below replacement rate, which has never happened in 200,000 years. It means the world's population will peak another 30 years or so if the trend continues. So we're not even replacing the people we've got at the moment. And in all continents, I think, except Africa, the population's decreasing. So, yeah, that's pretty interesting. I don't know what that's going to mean in the long run, but there's some pretty amazing things happening. So, yeah, we're not going to be overrun with people, it seems. So that's something you might want to mention. Someone says you can't have seen websites in the early 80s because the first ones didn't hit the internet until 1994, 1995. I'm pretty sure that's what I specified. I said it's been around since the late 60s, since the guy invented it, that English guy. But no, I have no recollection of the internet in 92 or 91, I don't think. I think it was 94 or 95 I first became aware of it. Maybe even 93. But I'd be curious to know which were the first websites you went to. And talking about the moon. So, yes. But be in touch if you want to talk about that. That's what we're on about tonight. I'll keep you updated with the news tonight also. So the cricket is historic test against Ireland, Stormont. So Ireland are playing as a united Ireland. We are 16-4-1. So, no, Kane Williamson still playing. Good on him. I've got the rolling update from the New Zealand Herald. Well, that's not really working for me. But yeah, I'll see who's out. Latham's out. Zero run, out for a duck. Face two balls. Got caught bowled a deer. Is that bowled or caught behind? Caught bowled a deer. Conway is not out on four. Williamson, Kane, not out on nine. So, yep, that's the situation there. But if you want to talk on air, that's the whole plan tonight, 16 past now. I realise some of you will be watching State of Origin. I don't have a problem with that. But if you want to talk on air about the moon or your first experience of the internet. And it was very slow for a long time with the modem noises dialing it in. But, yeah, I think for a long time no one could quite work out what the point of it was. So it did kind of seem pointless. I don't really know if I can think what the first practical, I think probably the first practical use of it was to check out newspapers from around the world. I'm trying to think of the first time I would have interfaced with it. And that's the other amazing thing that you might think about, internet cafes. You'd be traveling overseas, you go into an internet cafe, look at the websites, click around, have a look. For about 20 minutes, you'd seen everything. And even until quite recently, 10 years ago, the internet cafes in New Zealand, I think probably that would be right. So, yeah, that's the discussion tonight. Recent nostalgia. Get amongst it. 0800 80 1080. Marcus, I worked on the local radio in 95 in Whanganui, filled in on breakfast because the host was away learning about the internet. Found the air check the other day. That's great. Yeah, I bet you it's on a C90 cassette, is it? With handwritten, air check. World's worst thing anyone does as a broadcaster is have an air check. Neither use nor ornament. Ask Jeeves was the first interaction with the internet. Yeah, Ask Jeeves was like Google. You'd ask Jeeves a question like, what's the capital of Mongolia? And it would come back with Ulaanbaatar. Someone says, I think Williamson is zeroing in on 10,000 test runs. First website I watched was the Cambridge University coffee pot that staff could check if it was full remotely. Yeah, so it was sort of mainly university staff rooms that put sort of wacky stuff in there, wouldn't they? Like Coke machines and things like that. Get in touch if you want to talk. My name is Marcus. Welcome. New South Wales, sorry, Queensland have scored in State of Origin from a kick from Sam Walker. Messy kind of a play. Poor defence. They look like they have been completely outpassioned Blues. They're sort of struggling and haven't had much possession at all. But apparently Kane Williamson is zeroing in on 10,000 test runs. I don't know which cricketers have got 10,000 test runs. I'll look at that. It might be quite rarefied air, that. So I'll just check out that because I'm interested in that. Thanks for the person that texted that through. He's on 9,470. I'm just trying to see who's got 10,000 runs. Sachin Tendulkar, 15,000. Joe Root, 13,000. Ricky Ponting, 14,000. Jacques Cullis, 13,000. Rahul Dravid, Alistair Cook, Kumar Sangakkara, Brian Lara, Shivarina Shandapal, Mahela Jayawardene, Alan Border, Steve Waugh, Steve Smith, Sunil Gavaskar, and Yunus Khan. So, yes, he. I don't know if he's next in line, but certainly that's what he'll be getting towards. So only 15 people have done that, and no Kiwis have done that, which is interesting. And four Australians, Steve Smith, Steve Waugh, Alan Border, and Ricky Ponting. 20 past 10 if you want to talk. By the way, kick to come for Queensland, and they've got that, sweet as a peach. Try scorer, he's a bit of a new-looking rooster, that guy. I haven't seen him in that uniform before. Anyway, George, it's Marcus. Good evening.
1: Good evening, Marcus. Great program, great topic, especially the moon. the real estate on the moon. I remember, I'm trying to think whether it was the 80s, mid-80s, something about there. There was a real, I just had an article on a guy in America who was a real estate man.
0: Yeah.
1: And he was broke. And he was getting bankrupt. He couldn't get sales. So I guess that's when that big depression was in the country, you know, around the world at the time. So he was driving home in the article, and he said he looked up and saw the moon. And he had this silly idea, why don't I sell it? Because no one was selling the moon. So he figured out if he wrote to all of the countries around the world, all the presidents, the prime ministers and everybody, and he wrote a letter to them all, and he said, do you have any objection to me selling sections on the moon? And he never got a reply, so he never got any objections. So he did it a second time, right around the whole world as far as he could, all the countries, and never got a objection back. So he came to the conclusion, that's a legal statement now, that he's allowed to sell the moon because no one objected. So he sliced it all up and made all those certificates. And if you're on the front side of the moon, on the front side, the best view of the Earth was the deer sections. And if you're on the back side of the Earth, they were quite, the back side of the moon, they were quite cheap because you never got to see the Earth. I don't know what the top and bottom were, and I can't remember what all he had all the prices. I've seen the prices in the past, but I can't remember what they were. But that's the origination of it. So he did sell them, and some of the big, let's say, well-off people in the States started buying these things, and he sold quite a lot. So I don't know whether it's become legal or what, because I don't actually know if anybody owns the moon. But you've got the Chinese sticking their flags on it, you've got the Americans sticking their flags on it, and no doubt the Russians have stuck their flags on it somewhere along the line. And now, as you've heard earlier on, people have dropped their poop on it. So it's going to become contentious, I think, as time goes on. So anyway, I just thought you might like to know the origination of the certificates.
0: Yeah, we had talked about that in the first hour, George.
1: Oh, I missed that because I was traveling.
0: Yeah, and there was he looked into it, and he was a ventriloquist and did all sorts of things. He got a copy of the 1967 UN Outer Space Treaty.
1: Yes.
0: And homed on Article 2, which states, outer space, including the moon and other celestial bodies, is not subject to national appropriation by claims of sovereignty, by means of use of occupation, or by any other means. He used this to mean that while countries are barred from making land claims on the moon, individuals are not.
1: Yes. Yeah. I wish I kept the article. It was really fascinating. He went into it quite a long way. You know, he went into it seriously. And I don't know what the legitimacy of the certificates are, because there's a lot of people have paid a lot of dollars for some of this stuff.
0: Do you know how much money he seems to have made?
1: No, he did quite well. He did quite well. But the funny thing is, on CNN today, I think it was CNN, they were talking about these moon stations that Trump wants to put up there, and they're all busy constructing these things to put up, but they said none of them have been tested. which is really interesting. Because if you don't test something before you use it in a vacuum, you're going to be in trouble.
0: I think the guy selling six sections to the moon, I think he's made 50 million American.
1: Oh, he sold more than that. I'm sure he sold more than that.
0: Oh, okay. Tell me more.
1: Well, all I remember is there was articles afterwards on how many he had sold. And he had done, you know, because he chopped them up into some of the quarter acre sections. Other ones were, you know, hectares, depending upon where they were and the value. Being a real estate person, I didn't know he was a ventriloquist. But being a real estate person, he would understand what you'd have to do to get a title. I don't know where he registered the titles. That's another interesting question someone might have an answer to.
0: Yeah.
1: You know, if you took a loan out, the bank would own the title until it was paid.
0: So how many sections do you reckon he sold?
1: No idea. I honestly have no idea. But I know that it was quite an interesting story, and I don't know what the end result was, whether they were legal purchases or not.
0: Yeah.
1: Someone's going to throw a book at him, or a book at somebody.
0: Okay. I'm going to go, George, but thank you. 25 past 10.
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0: Now, apparently Dennis Hope, for that is the man's name, has made $12 million selling sections on the moon. And he sold 8.5% of it. State of Origin, the hammer's just gone over. Queensland have scored three times. They're scoring almost a point a minute. Well, they are, in fact. So they are 16-0. They have come out of the blocks absolutely motivated. And three, the New South Wales defence just seems to be a scramble. So I don't know what's going on there, but it's not good. None of it's good. Poor old Laurie Daly. I like him with a sad face. So, yeah, they're getting hammered. This is like there's going to be some pretty damning headlines about this. But, yes, we are talking about buying. Because some of you will be – I mean, you just got a certificate. It's just a bit of fun. Anyway, so that's what we are talking about. Sections on the moon. And your first experience of the internet, that's what I was kind of quite keen to talk about too tonight. Bearing in mind too, I know that the State of Origin is on, so I'll take whatever calls I've got. and get in touch. Marcus, my first experience of the internet was when I was teaching at MIT. I had developed a course to teach students the role of a personal assistant. Part of the course was to book business travel. My colleague and I went to travel agencies to collect brochures about flights, and then we could get flight information from websites. Revolutionary. That's from Kathy. Marcus, there are so many mice in Australia because all the cats are locked inside. Ah! Very good. Get in touch if you want to talk. 0800 80 1080 and 9292 to text. 10:30, Nina, headlines, please.
12: Oh, sorry, Marcus. I'll grab them. Here we go. Sorry. Oh, my. Bear with me. I do apologise. The Reserve Bank Governor says she's mindful of the weak economy as she weighs up official cash rate settings. Anna Bremen made the final call to keep the rate unchanged at 2.25% today. The Monetary Policy Committee had been evenly split on hiking or holding and is now signalling it'll go up in September. A suggestion Kiwi drivers should focus on themselves, with the myth blaming foreign drivers for our worst crashes busted. Transport Ministry data shows overseas drivers were involved in only 18 of 2024's 292 road deaths. Of 2,400 crashes with serious injuries, only about 100 involved visiting drivers. And the RMA Reform Minister says the government will probe whether heritage housing rules curb growth in Wellington and Hamilton. More at 11 or go to nzherald.co.nz. And I do apologise for my disorganisation.
0: Thank you, Nina. 29 away from 11, welcome. The lines are free if you want to talk. 0800 80 1080 and 9292 to text. We're talking about the cricket in Ireland. I'll keep you updated with that if I can. And there's been another wicket. So let me just bring you those details, people. Now, it's a one-off test. This is the first test we've ever played against Ireland. And who's gone out there? Let me just have a bit of a quick look at that. Latham was caught out in the second ball, and Conway caught out for 4 off 13 balls. New Zealand 21-2. It is just a warm-up game for the three tests against England, but, you know, you'd want to win that. I don't think Ireland's knocked over one of the top-tier teams yet, so that's a situation. And we're talking about the internet and going to the moon and anything else you want to talk about on this fine... Gosh, tonight has flown, actually. But it's 10:30 if you want to talk on air. There might be something else you want to talk about tonight, as long as it's not cats and dogs. But get in touch. Feel free to partake. Anyway, 0800 80 1080 and 9292 to text. And, yeah, that was the thing. It was amazing that we'd find out that, yeah, the internet would find out about drink vending machines. But no one could work out what the point of it was. And I don't know how long it was until the internet started making sense. But I think newspapers were probably one of the first things that were good. Oh, actually, probably one of the first things, well, one of the things that were good was sort of like showbiz gossip if you're doing, if you're like a broadcaster doing like music radio, you'd find sort of stuff about albums and things like that. But she's pretty clunky. A lot of times it wouldn't work. You'd turn it on, would scroll. Anyway, get in touch. And if there's got own topics you want to come in on too, there might be, you might want to talk about the budget for tomorrow. Tell you what, it's not looking good for Louise Upton and the money they're getting for houses that they live in, which are their houses anyway. So, yeah, boy, oh, boy, that's going to take a bit of finagling. That's not going to mix well with the public. Because, yeah, it's all very well heading down and bashing the beneficiaries, but when you're claiming $50,000 money for the house that you live in anyway, I mean, some of you might want to defend that, but I would imagine for most people it doesn't go well. In the computer game Second Life, you could buy virtual property, services, clothing and all. The owners made millions. Actually, I was surprised the Moon guy hasn't made more money. Admin, maybe, mailing out. I don't even think you get the certificates mailed out now. I think you just get something online, like an email. But you go on his website, it's got all the parts of the moon you can buy. You can choose where you want to go. Enough from me. Looking forward to hear from you. 26 to 11. There's other stuff you want to talk about tonight. That's the plan. Be my guest, quite literally. 0800 80 1080 and 9292 to text. Welcome to it. If you want to be a part of it. So, yeah. And if you've got other stuff you want to talk about, that's the plan. Be nice to hear from you. As I say, 0800 80 1080 and 9292 to text.
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0: I do recall visiting. I do recall when they toured a piece of moon rock around the New Zealand. Anyone remember going to see the moon rock? I think we went to the farmers to see it. I mean, unimpressive things to look at. But obviously, there was a lot of hype and security guards, and yeah, maybe the late '80s. No, maybe the late '70s. Laurie, Marcus, welcome.
20: Marcus, hey, the interesting thing with those titles to sections on the moon would be to see if you can actually insure your title. It'd be, I mean, in New Zealand, anyway, in Australia, we have guaranteed titles, so it's guaranteed by the Crown. But in the USA, a lot of it, when you get a title, it was quite common you bought title insurance against a counterclaim. So
0: what makes their laws different from ours? Does that mean you could take someone's land?
20: Yeah, well, you could have a claim against it. Yeah, especially in the older titles. Anyway, the very newer stuff would be a bit different. But what was the great thing about New Zealand and Australia, what's called the Torrens system, was what you had a reliable title. It was a guaranteed by the Crown. But that was not the case in the USA. They weren't guaranteed. And, I mean, apparently the Americans used to think that something like a guaranteed title was unconstitutional because it sort of ruled out the enterprise of business.
0: Yeah, wow, goodness.
20: But so that would be a test as to the validity, you know, if an insurance company would write your policy.
0: You'd have a section to the moon, wouldn't you, Laurie?
20: I don't. Mike, only a very vague connection with it. I've got a Hasselblad camera, same as the one, well, that was the same sort of model that was used on the moon, and there was a couple of them were left up there. But the interesting thing is I can still get that serviced. I'm going up to Auckland this weekend and son's birthday, but he's in St Heliers. But there's a guy in Kohimarama services the old Hasselblad cameras.
0: What, like in his garage?
20: Oh, no, well, he's got a unit. It's classic cameras. at COP. Well, sort of, I suppose it's a workshop he's got, yeah. He doesn't only do Hasselblads, he does other things as well. But, yeah, so I'll
0: What would be the technical skill of that? That would be fine. It's lenses and stuff, isn't it? I've never really looked inside cameras, but of course there's no electronics, is there?
20: No, well, there is some electric, when you're with your cable release and connections for lighting and stuff. But no, it's more or less mechanical. He can lubricate, take it apart, lubricate things, and then the lenses, should there be any fungus or stuff in there. I mean, in fact, the shutter, in Hasselblad lenses, the actual shutter is actually in the lens itself. It's got a diaphragm. So, yeah, they can pull that apart and either replace a spring or lubricate it and get it all going again. Yeah, but okay. So that's I only found him the other day, basically in the checking through. I just thinking about, well, a little while ago I was selling a lens by Trade Me, and the guy wanted some sort of guarantee and as to.
0: Yeah,
20: and so we tracked around, and in the end, I had to split half the price with him because he reckoned it needed servicing. So I sold it to him about $700, but it cost about $350 to get the servicing done.
0: Oh, good on him. I mean, he sounds like a camera nut. Did you remember your first go on the internet, Laurie?
20: I did. I bought an old modem from that had been at the school because they had a special needs. They used to have connections to the internet, and it was a very slow old sort of dial-up system. Got on there and get what I used to check. You know, but it was, as you say, sort of useless information to stuff to do with.
0: Hey, I'm trying to recall what they were. Anyway, nice to talk, Laurie. I'm going to move on. 20 to 6, Queensland over New South Wales. Hold your horses, Helen, with you soon. Here to the end.

0: think the wasp's legit. Send us your
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7: 20 to 6, Queensland over New South Wales. Helen, it's Marcus. Welcome. Good evening.
8: Yeah. Hi, Marcus. Now, I've helped this accommodation supplement. This may already have been discussed, and if so, I'm sorry, but I've been asleep and I just woke up.
7: We haven't really discussed it because I'm sure most people think it's probably wrong. No one's really mentioned it, but that's fine.
8: Okay. Well, seems to me that unless something's written into this to stop abuse of this, that there's nothing to stop landlords increasing the rent when the accommodation supplement goes up. And aren't there a number of politicians who own houses and rent them out to people? And if this so, I think it's outrageous.
7: Yeah, well, there's going to be pushback because it seems as though they talked about the beneficiaries and their entitlement, and then she herself is collecting $1,000 a week for her own house that she already owns. I mean, no matter about the history or the legitimacy of it, it's a bad look. And it's one of those stories that even anyone with a glancing interest in politics can look at and think, oh, that seems wrong. Yeah. And that's always the stuff that affects people because, you know, other sort of stories about influence and business that's going around at the moment with Z Energy and Fonterra, that's all complicated stuff, but this is very easy to understand.
8: Yeah. Look, I'm on pension. I don't get the accommodation supplement. I hopefully never have to end up in a state host house, and I'd probably never be eligible for one anyway, but I just really feel for these people because it's just so impossible to just trying to live these days.
7: Oh, price of food up 40% in 10 years. Life is expensive. Wow.
8: I know, and rent going up $30. You know, this is just so wrong.
7: Are you renting, Helen?
8: No, I've got a place out in the country, and I've got a very small mortgage. But you know, it'd
7: be hard to pay a mortgage. Hard to pay a mortgage when you're retired, eh?
8: Yeah, well, it's only very, very, very small. It'll be cleared in a couple of years. But, you know, it's just getting impossible to live, you know. Shuffling money around from one account to the other and going into more and more debt. And then these poor people who are paying, you know, a lot more money than I am because my mortgage is just tiny, trying to survive on that, but they couldn't do it anyway. And this stupid piece of legislation, it's just completely wrong. Is there nothing written in to protect them from this scenario which I've just outlined? Nothing, I don't think.
7: Have you got many acres? Have you got many acres, Helen?
8: No, it's just more 7 hectares.
7: Oh, gee, can you chop some off?
8: Big enough for me to make a living off anyway. Very marginal land and it floods, you know.
7: Oh, jeepers, so, okay. I underwater. Come on. Yeah. Have you thought about rice?
8: No.
7: Did you know it flooded when you bought it?
8: Oh, I knew it flooded. So I built everything above the... it was just bare land, which I got very cheaply.
7: Oh, sounds
8: put
7: like paradise.
8: Well, yes and no. yeah, I mean,
7: well, at least you haven't got, at least with 7 hectares, you haven't got any neighbours.
8: Oh yes, I have.
7: They pre- is that straightforward?
8: No.
7: Ah. Oh well, that's neighbours for you.
8: The immediate ones aren't much chop, but there are some very nice people living in the road. But the ones immediately, well, you know, I can do without them. Okay, thanks, Marcus.
7: Sounding good spirits, Helen. I tell you what, the nap's done you good. You heard someone coming so lively after a nap. Great topic tonight. It reminded me of David Bowie's song, The Man Who Sold the Moon. Oh, no, not me. Get in touch. You want to talk? 0800 80 1080. And the first experience of the internet back in 94, 95. Wish I could find my search history from back then. It'd be fascinating. Tapping away, waiting forever for it to find what it's looking for. Marcus, the moon real estatist should send out novelty rates invoices to all the people you sold sections to. Well, that's the good thing. The services are free. It's a remarkably good idea, that. He deserved to make more money. That's up there with the guy that invented the pet rocks. That was a big thing for a while. I don't know how much money he made. But for a while there, everyone was buying pet rocks, and they came in a box with shredded wood, I think. Yes. He made $35 million today's money. Overnight millionaire. 1975 is the pet rock story. That's a good story. Of course, you couldn't do it now. You've got to come up with someone else. Oh, I held back. Get in touch. 0800 80 1080 and 9292 to text. A collectible toy is the pet rock. Oh, yes, I remember it well. The box had holes in it so it could breathe. Came in a pet carrier. Gary Dahl came up with the idea for pet rocks in a bar while listening to his friends complain about their pets. They gave him the idea of the perfect pet, a rock. A rock would not need to be fed, walked, bathed, or groomed, would not die, become sick, or be disobedient. Dahl said that they were the perfect pets and joked about with his friends before introducing pet rocks and as toys in 1975. He got two colleagues to come on as investors. And he purchased the actual rocks from Mexican beaches for less than a penny each. Swarmed with orders, the fad lasted 6 months. Sold 1.5 million pet rocks out of $4 each. Became a millionaire. Then he sold the rights to a Korean company. Ah! That's the key. 9 from 10. 9 from 11, let's call it that.
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12: 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Mark Wiltshire, Cooperative Bank CEO, what's your feeling about where this country is at?
13: 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The underlying fundamentals were looking pretty good around December, January. So it'd be good to start to see some of this uncertainty get removed and get back to growth.
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7: In the test against United Ireland, New Zealand is 35-2. Latham out in the second ball. Conway caught for 4 off 13 balls. Ravindra is now in with Kane Williamson. And that's in Belfast. It's the first time we've ever played Ireland in a test. And they've played a number of tests, but not against. I think this is out their first one against like a top tier nation. This is a warm-up test before New Zealand plays 3 tests against England. So yes, it feels, oh gosh, it's hot there too, isn't it? Because it's 35 degrees in Wales and 35 degrees in England. Huge, it's not a heat wave, I guess it's the new normal, but that's happening. Marcus, you speculated the lunar venture may be for Trump to have a legacy and wondered why someone who won't be around for long would bother. That's what a legacy is for when you're not around. Extremely good point. Although I think probably I'm sure that people want legacies, do want them when they're around, because I'm hearing you. Just trying to think out the rationale for that. But he's pretty much behind an old Trumpo with the old lunar base. It's all about the base. This is in the South Pole. It's going to be massive if it ever happens. But with Artemis, happened sooner than I thought it would. I mean, they went back around the moon and now going back to the moon, and they're dropping off lunar modules and things. So yes, all those bouncy tires they've all got, those giant tires. But I'm sure by the end of the next 20 years, there'll be all sorts of countries will go to the moon, wouldn't they? You mentioned India will go, you mentioned China will go, you mentioned Japan will go. You mentioned United States will go. I don't know if Russia's got much appetite for the space race anymore. I think they're occupied with other things. Be in touch if you want to talk on air here till 12 o'clock tonight if you want to be a part of the show, people. But thanks for that email. I agree entirely with you, what you said there, Jeff. So thanks for pointing that out. Brilliant. Five away from, there's a power outage. Grey Lynn. That won't help your Erie Villa, will it? Grey Lynn, Arch Hill, Ponsonby Road, Crummer Road, Richmond Road. They're unclear what's caused it, Victor, and they're unclear when the power will be restored. Yeah, Matthew, this is Marcus. Good evening.
14: Hi there, is that Matthew?
7: Yes, hi, Matthew. Sorry, is that Marcus?
14: Hi, Marcus.
7: Hi, Matthew.
14: I'll just talk quickly, and I'm going to express sort of my brain, my heart, my chakra, whatever. But I'm feeling like, we've got the budget coming out through the government tomorrow that nobody wants to see. We don't know what's in it. It's going to be a secret. That's cool. But I am finding that, just as a basic human citizen, I watch TV, but I'm feeling like, since the era of COVID happened, they say, if you can stay home, work at home, you don't need to go to work. And this was the new technology generation that is saying, if you can stay home, don't go to work, don't go and get a job. And I'm finding TV very conflicting now with a lot of people. They're very confused. Do I get a job? Don't I get a job? And I'm finding that the TV is, when it comes to, we had the Labor government with Jacinda, now we've got the national government that's saying get a job. But I'm finding that people are finding

0: so conflicted that it's okay to not have a job, or we should get a job, or the national government, you know, is saying we've got no money anyway, and we're shutting down all of these different community groups and organizations to save money on the government bank account books. So I'm finding that when it comes to people working and not working, I'm just finding, and I'll even speak for myself, I'm finding myself and New Zealand very conflicted.
1: Gotta leave it there, Matthew. We're right out of time, but thank you so much for coming through. 20 to 6, Queensland over New South Wales. Back soon.
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4: It's 11 o'clock. I'm Nina Burton. The Reserve Bank Governor says she's mindful of the weak economy as she weighs up official cash rate settings. Anna Bremen made the final call to keep the rate unchanged at 2.25% today. The Monetary Policy Committee had been evenly split on hiking or holding and is now signalling it'll go up in September. Bremen says they consider the factors pushing inflation up, but also the weak economy and labour market that could send it downwards.
5: We aim to keep inflation low and stable, but we should also avoid unnecessary volatility in the economy.
4: Former Minister Peter Dunn says it's time to look at MPs' allowances. New Zealand First MP Andy Foster's claiming a $36,000 accommodation allowance for the Wellington family home he bought 26 years ago. He's moved to the Wairarapa upper but lives in the capital when Parliament sits. Dunn says MPs should be reasonable.
6: Fair enough if you're required to commute to Wellington each week to get some accommodation and to get some recompense for that, but not fair enough to simply turn your own home into your home away from home in Wellington when you've lived there for most of your life.
4: National's Louise Upston's also claiming the allowance for her Wellington property. Restarting Tiwai Point Aluminium Smelter's fourth potline closed during COVID is expected to boost Southland's economy. Owner Rio Tinto's now signed an agreement of intent with Contact Energy to resume by 2030. Rio Tinto local general manager Michelle Henderson says the extra export revenue could top $100 million.
7: I think importantly though, you know, it's going to drive prosperity in the region. It'll be more than just some jobs inside the gates.
4: A suggestion Kiwi drivers should focus on themselves, with the myth blaming foreign drivers for our worst crashes busted. Transport Ministry data shows overseas drivers were involved in only 18 of 2024's 292 road deaths. Of 2,400 crashes with serious

0: less injuries. Only about 100 involved visiting drivers. The Automobile Association's Dylan Thompson says he'd love Kiwis to keep safer following distances.
1: It means that when somebody does something in front of you that you weren't expecting, you've actually got more time to react to it.
0: An Auckland University studies exposed the risk to Aucklanders from an active fault line 50 kilometres from the city. The Hinua Range's Mangatangi Fault has the potential to trigger a magnitude 6.8 quake. Co-author James Muirhead says the hazard isn't comparable to Wellington's and the South Islands, but could rattle Auckland.
2: Takanini, Drury and Pukekohe are sort of within a few tens of kilometres, so we would expect some pretty serious shaking.
0: The RMA Reform Minister says government will probe whether heritage housing rules curb growth in Wellington and Hamilton. Here's senior political reporter Azaria Howe.
3: Wellington's Mayor and Deputy Andrew Little and Ben McNulty made the request for the capital. It will look at CBD height limits, heritage protections in areas in Karori and Kelburn, and whether growth is being constrained near Weta FX headquarters. Chris Bishop can then step in and change rules depending on the advice.
0: In sport, the Barrett brothers are all dealing with injuries as Super Rugby gears up for the playoffs. All Blacks captain and Crusaders lock Scott is the most serious, out for 3 to 5 months with back surgery. Older brother Bowden has a quad injury and will miss the Blues' final round visit to an understrength Chiefs in Hamilton on Saturday. Geordie Barrett will sit out a second straight week with a hamstring issue, one of a number of frontliners sidelined for the top-seeded Hurricanes for their visit to the Crusaders through injury niggles or rest by coach Clyde Laidlaw.
4: Ironically, an overuse injury for Geordie around the gym. So, we're hopeful he'll play next week. He's back running again too, so he's feeling a lot better today.
0: The Crusaders will be missing one of the competition's stars, with swingman Lester Whanganuku scrubbed entirely due to an injury niggle. Coach Rob Penny has slated him to come off the bench. Running coach Craig Kirkwood is adamant there's a positive from teenage running product Sam Ruth's season-altering injury. The 17-year-old decided earlier in the week to withdraw from Commonwealth Games consideration to focus on the World Under-20s after picking up a stress fracture in his leg last month. Kirkwood says it's better to be hit with a setback like this earlier than later.
5: Injuries happen, and how you deal with them and how you kind of work through the recovery with the team around him and the people that who are in his corner helping and all those communication pieces, and it's all just great learning for him at a young age.
0: Kirkwood expects Ruth back on track in 2 to 3 weeks. And the defending champion Oklahoma City Thunder are within one win of a return to the NBA Finals after seeing off the San Antonio Spurs 127-114 and gave Game 5 of the Western Conference decider. The Thunder led 3-2. And the Vegas Golden Knights are heading to ice hockey's Stanley Cup for a third time in just their ninth season of existence. The Golden Knights have swept the Colorado Avalanche 4-0 in their Western Conference Finals series after a 2-1 Game 4 win. That's news and sport to 5 past 11. Marcus Lush is next. News Talk ZB Weather Watch 24/7. Northland, Auckland and Coromandel mainly fine with isolated showers. Bay of Plenty, Waikato, Kapiti and the Central High Country generally fine, isolated showers developing. Gisborne, Tuaitarapa and Wellington, cloudy periods and isolated showers. Nelson, Marlborough and Canterbury fine. Buller to Westland, mostly cloudy, showers for Buller and Grey. Fiordland, Otago and Southland, cloud and isolated showers developing. And the Chatham Islands, mostly cloudy with a few showers. I'm Nina Burton. That's Newstalk ZB News, Sport and Weather to 6 past 11.
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0: It is the final hour. You're all welcome, people. 11:07. We are a broad church. Marcus, living on the moon would be interesting. One day is 28 Earth days long. It would be morning for 7 days, midday for 7 days, afternoon for 7 days, and nights for 7 days. Because you wouldn't want to be the mid-dawn host, would you? The Chinese tried growing rice on the moon lander. All went well in the midday sun until late afternoon, till nighttime fell, when the growing seeds then froze for 14 Earth days and frizzled up and died. Living on the moon will not be easy. There you go. Get in touch, Marcus Tortorf. We are talking about your first experience of the World Wide Web. So what were some of the websites? I can't even remember what they were. I wish I'd collated some of my search history. So if anyone can actually let me know about that. So yes, I know there was website of the day, which was interesting to find about other websites. I'm talking about 94, 95. That seemed to be when it was kind of, there were internet providers. Also talking about the station on the moon. If you want to partake in that too. What are you excited about with the moon? I don't know how many people then. Does it say, have you seen anywhere down there they've said how many people will be up on the space station? How many people on NASA's space station? Is it a space station? Right, base. How many people on NASA's moon base? That's what I'll Google in. Get in touch if you want to talk, people. I feel we need to talk to a few truck drivers. We haven't spoken to truck drivers for a while. Zero people. Yes, I know that. Will be. Bad typing for me. Come on. A crew of four to eight. NASA's permanent moon base near the lunar South Pole will host a crew of four to eight astronauts at a time, resembling an Antarctic research post. It'll operate on a rotational basis rather than permanently housing a large population. So, sustained human presence from 2032. Astronauts will not be confined to a single spot. They will utilize pressurized rovers and hopping drones that let go hundreds of square miles. I'm excited about this, but I'm more excited to talk to you tonight for my final hour. I get in touch if there's something else you want to talk about tonight. I don't really care, actually. Well, I mean, I always care, but, you know, everyone's watching State of Origin, and but that's fine. Just loved cats and dogs last night. But so if you want to talk, oh, cricket score, 46-42, Latham out second ball, Conway 4 off 13 balls. We are playing Ireland. Williamson's are not 19. We are playing Ireland. And what's interesting about Ireland is it is the whole of Ireland. I always find that fascinating. Just like in rugby, so they didn't play the Irish national anthem. Instead, they played Ireland's call, which is the rugby anthem that we hear. And it's been played in Belfast. So there you go. Many people, I've got the league. Many people at it, Dan? We have a bit of history. I guess there's no reason they won't become a very good cricket side. They're very good at rugby. And that other sport that no one else plays, eh? Curling, is it? So, yeah, that's the situation. So if you want, so anything goes tonight, if you want to be a part of it. Lighthearted ramble through the night. Oh, you got any breaking news? Let me know what's happening around the country, people. I think it's going to be quite cold tonight. I saw some shots. They were predicting snow or something down to low levels, but I don't know if that's a reality or not. I embrace the cold. I I think the All Whites are about to leave to go and play the World Cup, which I'm excited about. Auckland's Hybrid Theatre will, Hybrid Electric Ferry will hit the water in June. A lot of PR around that. I'm not quite, there's so much PR, I wonder if it's a bit of a dud. They're kind of trying to look, sounds to me like they're trying to talk it up a bit. Yeah. A ski season's not looking good because of, for the Aussies, because they're worried about fuel-related travel disruptions. No surprises there. And they're also saying tradies should warm up like athletes. Are you a tradie? Do they mean hairdressers? What is a tradie? I mean, a lot of different trades you don't need to warm up for. I'm not saying that hairdressing is not physical, but I suppose you do hand exercises, wouldn't you? And do your small talk. How was your day? How things going for you? Oh, yeah, fancy that. Bit of give and take. Come on. Ireland, Ireland. Oh, 800 80 30 1996. Oh, and the website, your first website you went to. Who can remember those? Oh, there we go. Yes. There are all sorts of websites like Hot or Not, where you put a photo of yourself, they tell you, and people would crowdsource it. There's someone said, Marcus, ratemyrack.com in the 90s was a classic. People took photo of themselves, somehow got to the website, and people used to slide at a rate out of 10. Yes, it was very much like that, wasn't it? So there you go. That's the situation, people. 20 to 6 in the State of Origin. Second half has kicked off. Looking forward to your contributions tonight. The moon and websites and having your in-laws come and stay or anything else. And the first baby being born on the moon, what would you call it? By the way, I don't know if you watched the State of Origin, they're calling it the worst national anthem ever, but no surprises there. Everyone always complains about the national anthem. I don't know why they keep doing it. They always complain about the national anthem. Always the worst ever. Ireland. 14 past. Tim's on for midnight, people. Good evening, Brett. This is Marcus. Welcome.
1: Yes. I remember in, it would have been 95, I think they had a 486 DX100 computer that you could hook up to the internet.
0: On a phone?
1: No, computer. You know, the big desktop thing.
0: But would you connect it to the internet on the phone? Would it be a dial-up modem?
1: No. Computer. Desktop computer.
0: Yeah, but the internet would be on the phone, wouldn't it? You know what I'm saying? I know you're talking about a computer.
1: Yeah, but the computer's hooked into that.
0: Yeah, okay.
1: In the day, 8 megabytes of RAM it used to have.
0: Sure.
1: And the 256 megabyte hard drive. Yeah. Is that small?
0: Yeah, it seems it. Do you remember the first websites you went to?
1: No, there was Apple website, I think.
0: What did you have the computer for, Brett?
1: No, I just used to sell them.
0: Oh, we're salesmen.
1: Yeah, we used to sell hundreds of things.
0: Who was buying them?
1: Oh, everyone wanted to be on the internet, you see, and they'd have 8 megabytes of RAM, like I'm talking about. How many megabytes of RAM's your computer got?
0: I wouldn't have any idea.
1: A gigabyte, probably.
0: I wouldn't know. Yeah, I got no idea. All those words kind of
1: And you could run it on 512 megabyte hard drive. I don't know what your hard drive is.
0: Don't even know I'd have a hard drive, would I?
1: Yeah, it'd be gigabytes. Be stratospheric, but it could be terabyte.
0: Were you in the day of floppy disks?
1: Oh, I remember them, yeah. No, a little bit after that.
0: What brand of computers were you selling?
1: Oh, it was Hewlett-Packard brand.
0: Oh, HP.
1: The Apple or Hewlett-Packard.
0: Hewlett-Packard always seemed to be the top shelf one, didn't it?
1: Yeah. Was it? And they had the Microsoft used to get. That's where Bill Gates made all his dough.
0: Yeah. We're selling them in Auckland.
1: All over the country.
0: Yeah. Well, in your car?
1: No. mad auctioneers.
0: Oh, yeah.
1: We'll leave it at that.
0: Good on you. Nice to talk, Brett. Thank you. Enjoyed you muchly. Marcus Emilio here. I purchased my first computer from the trade exchange for $100. This was the era of MySpace, Bebo, MSN Messenger, and the birth of TradeMe. The original cat meme website, icanhascheeseburger.com. 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Marcus, one popular site with many was jennycam.com. She had websites in her house and people watched her day-to-day life. It wasn't X-rated, but people watched her. This was in the early days. That's right, there were live webcams that people kind of, you'd find an address, someone would give you an address to a live webcam and you'd type it, you think, jeepers creepers. The visual quality was always terrible. But I did feel like it was the future. You're looking at these hidden cameras. Marcus here, the old dial-up days, search.com, limited. We had to buy magazines, latest good sites. That's right, magazines would promote good sites. And download games took hours. Fiber optic cables were new back in 1994. Yahoo chat was new and good. Meet people around the world. Earth is a mess now. They're off to the moon to do the same. Wow, Rosie. Yeah, well, it's going to be hard to stop. That's the thing about the moon. It's kind of those with the money and the agency that get to do it. Doesn't seem to be democratized at all, does it? And now that all these countries have the ability to go there, I imagine there's four or five, they all will be. Probably be taking nuclear warheads up there as well to defend their patch. Well, it's not good. 18 past 11.
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0: We are talking about the early days of the internet. I never had a computer at home. It was just at work you'd find them. I was never involved with the kind of connecting it up. I could never work out what always seemed like too much rigmarole. But someone's texted, we needed a web browser to view the web pages. The web browser needed to come on a CD. Popular options were Netscape and Alta Vista. Marcus, I'm starting to think the reason no one can remember the first sites they went to was probably because it was not something that they can't say on the radio. I remember as a young boy being fascinated by the new way to search. Great show as always. Yeah, Jenny Camp. I don't know. It was a big deal when people put websites from their houses on the internet, but I can't think who the first ones were. I don't remember JennyCam.com. I don't think it would have been a thing that I did. Retail was very late on the internet. Well, maybe there was product of the day websites, actually. We're talking about the moon and the internet. If there's options there for if you want to talk, I'd love to hear from you, people. There's something different you want to talk about, too? That's fine. Get in touch. Let's be hearing from you. You might have seen the national anthem at the State of Origin. People said that was very poor performance. I didn't see it. So that's at 23 past 11. Cricket, we're about 50 for two or something like that. So that's the situation there. We are playing cricket against Ireland in Ireland in Belfast, Northern Ireland. Although we're not playing Northern Ireland, we're playing the whole of Ireland. And that's what's happening. Now, let me think of something else I can tell you that's interesting. Let me have a bit of a look. Come on. Jump in. I don't mean to give you a fright. They almost gave myself a fright. It's not looking good in the Gulf of Hormuz. With the stalemate. Now, in fact, Israel has started bombing Lebanon again, and ground troops have clashed. And the oil price has risen above $100. As they say, the energy market might be at the point of no return. And five villagers found alive in the Lao cave as search continues for two missing. Yep. So that's what's happening. If you want to be a part of it. Michael, it's Marcus. Welcome.
9: Mentioned to you something totally different, but you said talk about something different. Do you like walking through nature?
0: Yeah, I don't mind walking through nature.
9: Oh, yeah, because there's this new treetop walk in Auckland. I'll give you a look. So you can look it up on the YouTube. It's called Cowrie Glen Reserve. It's on the North Shore, Northcote. And I've just built this new walkway through the Cowries. And it's a pretty amazing walk. It's a short walk, but it's really amazing to go on.
0: I've done it.
9: Oh.
0: It would have been open for about 2 years, has it?
9: Oh, well, the words I got was new. But did you walk on the new bridge?
0: Yeah, absolutely. Yeah, I was there. It might have been this time last year.
9: And when you go there, there's no park. You've got to park on the street.
0: Oh, it was quite impressive. I ended up walking up the street with the aquarium shop on it. Is that Lydia Ave, is it?
9: It's off Oniwa Road.
0: Yeah, because it's amazing because you can't. It's just in the middle of the North Shore, and you can't believe how deep that valley is.
9: I know. Yeah, that's right. When you go over that bridge, it's like really high.
0: And I'm not even quite sure what the background of it. I mean, but it's pretty impressive they managed to build such a. Because there were when I went and it probably just opened, there were heaps of people doing it.
9: The day that I went about 2 weeks ago, there was so many people on it.
0: Oh, good. Because it seemed like quite hard to park because it was just all around a residential area, wasn't it?
9: Yeah, there's no. You've got to park on the street. And if you're going on the weekend, you've got to park quite a while away.
0: It's a kind of the fantastic thing about the North Shore of Auckland, particularly on that side on the west of the motorway. There is some fantastic pockets of bush. You know, I don't know how the Cody are doing with old Cody Dieback, but there's some great valleys that we're lucky they protected.
9: Yeah, like I've been in Auckland all these years, like 30 years or 31, and I find out all these things you have to do.
0: How'd you find out about that?
9: Oh, just through friends that are into doing bushwalks and that.
0: Yeah. No, she's impressive. Oh, no, I'm excited about that. Yeah, because you are above the trees, aren't you? It feels like it's a couple of hundred metres down.
9: I know, it's quite high, and the trees have probably been there since, the 1800s?
0: Oh, I'd go say as far as the 1500s. Yeah, well, probably 400 or 500 years old, some of them. I don't know. I'll have a look up on that.
9: Sure.
0: Good on you. Nice to talk, Michael. Nice sentiment from that. 27 past 11. And the internet, and that also two people. Be in touch. Get amongst it. Still no score in the second half of the rugby league. 20-6. The cricket score. What have we got there, Dan? 60-2. Marcus, I remember burning CDs from LimeWire. It took hours to download. I still have dozens of CDs that I'll never get rid of. Early days of the internet we are talking about. And the base on the moon. It's all about the base. And who's bought sections on the moon? Who bought a pet rock? All you need is a good idea. You can make a fortune. If you want to make money, I suppose, should be the, should predicate that with. But yeah, get in touch. Local news happening tonight. It's budget tomorrow. Won't be great for talkback budget. Oh, by the way, I haven't mentioned this tonight. It was the final of Celebrity Treasure Island. If you got a report of that, you might have something to say about it. Not a show I saw, but the winner was Nicola Nix Adams. Seems to be a bit of a phenomenon.
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0: Now, someone's texted through and said, Ireland is a country of its own. Northern Ireland is part of Britain. Now, what I'd say to that is that's completely true, but we are not playing Ireland. We are playing in cricket, a combined national, well, a combined team of the Republic of Ireland and the part of Ireland that is in the United Kingdom. So, yeah, which is fascinates me because they do the same in rugby. I don't know, I'm all in favour of it, but I don't know how they can get that past the boards of people when you're not playing as a country, but you're playing as a, well, I don't really know what that is. I don't know if everyone approves either. But yeah, that's why they that's why they're not singing the national anthem. They are singing Ireland's Call. So yeah, that's I think in the Olympics, well, of course Ireland wouldn't be in the Commonwealth Games, but I think in the Olympics, I'm not quite sure who they do they compete as. Great, well, I don't know how it works. Republic of Ireland, Great Britain. You might have some intel on that. I'd like to hear from you about that because I've always found it quite confusing. That's something you could talk about too. And your first experiences on the internet. Buying a section of the moon. Or anything else. Let's be hearing from you. All the lines are free. I'd love to hear from you. Head on midnight tonight. 0800 80 1080. And 9292 to text. There's going to be UFC on the White House front lawn. There's going to be a mixed martial arts fight on the White House lawn to mark the US's 250th anniversary. Ultimate Fighting Championship. It's also Donald, well, it's to honor Donald Trump's 80th birthday, 14th of June. Looks pretty full on. So, yep, that's happening. Trump has been a fan of mixed martial arts for a long time. As close friends with Dana White, the UFC's president. Bit of niggle now in State of Origin. Someone's been tackled unfairly. Ethan Strange, I think there's a fight going on. Looks quite exciting. Someone's down on the ground. But yeah, I tell you what, from what I've seen about this match, the New South Wales team have played so badly. It's taken out Kalen Ponga. Yeah, that's dodgy. Oh, no, mate, Kalen Ponga's taken out someone else. He's done a tackle, he's hurt his head. But yeah, looking at the State of Origin, I tell you what, New South Wales got absolutely monstered in the first 10 minutes. But the other thing is that they've played really badly. They've about three times of just incorrect play of the ball from the start off, which just seemed terrible. I don't know what that's about. It is wet there, I think, but still, it must be nerves. Scared Laurie Daly's going to yell at them, maybe. Bit of that going on. But yeah, there you go. Oh! 27 away from 12 o'clock. Tim Beveridge along from midnight tonight. And someone says, does anyone have any idea what Tyron has to hide on Corrie? I've got no idea about Corrie. It'll be 20 years since I've seen Coronation Street. I'm kind of proud of that. Well, not proud of it. I'm normally at work, by the way, in the nighttime. 6:20, 20 to 6. Queensland leads New South Wales in the State of Origin. And we are talking about the moon base that NASA's all into. If you've got something to say about that. They have chosen Jeff Bezos' Blue Origin for the first of the three uncrewed lunar missions. It's going to be a $20 billion moon base. And they've chosen Blue Origin ahead of Elon Musk's SpaceX. Three missions planned for this year would be followed by more than a dozen in coming years to test systems and equipment. And he says, the head of NASA said, people are looking up again, believing in big things again. And paying attention as America returns to the moon again, and this time to stay. And without mentioning names, the agency would be having tough conversations with those failing to meet expectations. Don't know what that's about, but yeah, it'll all be fairly political, I would think. 0800 80 10 9292 to text 25. Oh, by the way, there seems to be someone seems to be going off on the State of Origin. Someone seems to be sent off, I think. It's not Kalen Ponga, is it? He's always thought it'd be quite a clean player. Oh, yeah. Thought he'd been a bit of a star of this one. It seems like he took him off for a shot against the guy running down the boundary. 25 away from 12, hit on midnight.
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0: State of Origin's finally got interesting. Callum Ponga got sent off, not to the bin, but sent off red card for a head-high tackle. Not like him, I always thought he was a clean player. So they are down to Queensland leading, but they're down to 12 men for the last 20 minutes. That should keep it interesting. I think New South Wales have scored, but it's gone to the bunker. Stuart, it's Marcus. Good evening and welcome.
19: G'day. How are you, Marcus?
0: Good, Stuart.
19: Good. Hey, I was speaking about this moon base that you were talking about. And you said that there were three missions going to the moon to set this base up?
0: Well, I think there's three missions this year to test their systems, I think.
19: Yeah, okay. Now, which mission has got the McDonald's restaurant on it?
0: Why?
19: Well, the Americans can't live without McDonald's, so that's got to be up there fairly quickly.
0: You don't know what food they'll have, actually. It's going to be quite interesting to see how you'd feed the... Well, yeah. I guess they've done work with astronaut food and zero gravity when you suck stuff out of tubes.
19: Yeah, well, can you imagine mashed up McDonald's? Oh, gross.
0: It'd probably be quite nice.
19: Yeah, okay.
0: It was interesting when I worked at the Oyster Festival bringing people back from the RSA on the weekend. It's all people that were starving seemed once they've been drinking. They're all craving McDonald's. It must be the... It must be still the only food that people crave after a night on the sauce, eh?
19: Oh, I haven't had McDonald's for quite a long time.
0: No, so. I was surprised that people would crave it, but yeah.
19: Yeah. No, I just thought I'd put my sixpence worth in.
0: I did like the guy that rang earlier and said about the first kid that's born on the moon's going to have to be called Keith, which I thought was quite good.
19: Called who? Sorry, Marcus?
0: Yeah, but the first child born on the moon will have to be called Keith.
19: Keith?
0: Yeah.
19: How come?
0: Keith Moon.
19: Oh, God. Yeah. Yeah, okay. I'll give you that one.
0: What are you doing tonight? Yeah. What are you doing tonight, Stuart? You working?
19: Yes, I am. Yeah. Driving back to Hastings. I've done a swap up at Te Reo and I'm heading home.
0: How long does that take? How long does that day take?
19: My day takes around about 10 hours and the trip will take me about 3.5. To get home.
0: That's over the, what's that road called?
19: Napier Taupo.
0: Yeah. Oh, yeah.
19: Yeah. All fun and games.
0: Nice to talk. Thanks so much, Stuart. 20 away from 12. Internet, yeah, first internet searches and State of Origin and the moon. And. Be in touch if you want to add anything to anything else we've talked about tonight. I've loved tonight because it has flown. But I am interested to know if anyone has actually bought or been given one of those sections on the moon, because for a while there you couldn't go anywhere without someone being... It was the ultimate for sort of a joke present for people. And they've sold thousands of sections. Of course, they've got no legal title at all, but it's a fun thing to have. A section on the moon. I think you get a map of it or a title of where it is. Meaningless. A bit like pet rocks. Well, at least with a pet rock, you actually got one. 19 to 12. Tim Beveridge along after midnight tonight. Queensland down to 12 men in the state of origin. They are behind 26-20, but they've got their tail up. Could keep it interesting for the last 20 minutes. Out of everyone, I was surprised that Kalyn Ponga was the one that got. I've always thought he was a very clean player. Thought he normally got targeted himself. Mike, this is Marcus. Good evening.
20: Yeah, hi. Good evening, Marcus. How are things this evening?
0: Good, Mike. Nice to hear from you.
20: Yeah, nice to hear you too. I haven't tuned in too much over the last few weeks. But, this afternoon I was a bit bored, so I thought I'd sign up for an online golf website.
0: I can identify, yep.
20: And also a Texas Hold'em website. And
0: oh, wow.
20: Yeah, so... the thing that worries me, although it's entertainment and you pay a little bit of money and you're entertained, but the thing that worries me with AI is that are you really getting a true game in either of those things, really?
0: Yeah, look, I'd love to sign up for online poker, but I don't trust myself because I don't really want to gamble. But would it... If you can't tell if it's a computer or not, does it matter?
20: Well, that's what I was about to say. So you don't actually know whether or not you're playing against a real person or the computer. And what irks me is that the developers of these entertainment systems, they're there for one reason, and that's to make money from them. So...
0: but the way to make money is to get you hooked and do that. They've got to let you win a few games first, don't they?
20: Yeah, it would be like a PhD mathematician programming a pokie machine at the casino. Give a bit, take a lot. Give a bit, take a lot. Give a bit more, take a bit more. You know.
0: I'll tell you what. When we were at doing a university stage one psychology, we had pigeons, right? And they'd tap a lever and they'd get rewarded with wheat or some snacks. And when they got randomly reinforced, when they got given a treat and there was no rhyme or reason, that's when they got really hooked. And to me, that's pokie machines, and all that sort of stuff. It's the random reinforcement that really gets you hooked in when you don't know when you're going to get it. Just seems to just rewire your brain. It rewired the pigeon's brain.
20: Oh, it's very interesting. All that sort of psychology. But yeah, obviously, for a while, maybe a couple of days, maybe a couple of weeks, good entertainment. But I think people need to just be a little bit cautious because it's not a true game.
0: I always thought in online poker you could see the people you're playing, but is that not the case?
20: I don't want to name any names here, but no, not in the one I was playing.
0: what was the online golf you signed up for?
20: Yeah, I'm reluctant to name any. I don't want to put the kibosh on there.
0: No, but were you playing golf
20: on their interest? But very realistic, and you know you don't. It's free, but you have the option to buy in. For better equipment and that sort of thing.
0: But how does online golf work? Is it just like a video game?
20: Yeah, so you use your mouse and you can control your swing, your distance.
0: Can you choose different fade clubs?
20: Fade to the right, draw to the left. Yes. It's very, very realistic, however.
0: Are you playing genuine courses that exist?
20: Yes.
0: Oh, it sounds fantastic.
20: Oh, it's fun, but gosh, yeah, I just got frustrated with what I thought were great shots that were going to win me some playing coins and things go through like that.
0: Oh, that's why, because it's all part of getting you hooked, isn't it? That you think you're going to do well, they make it difficult at the end.
20: Yeah, and then out comes the Visa card.
0: When do you start going to? But you don't gamble with the pokies, though, do you? You don't. Your money's just for playing, you don't actually bet, is that right?
20: Say again, what was that question?
0: With the pokie websites, are you actually playing for money?
20: No, not pokie, no. I don't play pokies. I have occasionally in my life, but no, this is Texas Hold'em poker, which
0: same thing though, isn't it?
20: No, pokie machines just push a button and let the computer roll out.
0: But with the Texas Hold'em, you've got, but you're playing for money.
20: Oh, that's correct. But with Texas Hold'em, you have the ability to make a decision on how you're going to play. So there is a bit of skill involved. Whereas those pokey slot machine games, it's just push a button. There's no skill at all.
0: Yeah, no, I realise that. You know, I realise when I said pokies, I said the wrong thing. Oh, yeah, well, don't lose all your money. That's why I always worry about online gambling. You could probably gamble away the house and no one would know, because you can do it without leaving the leaving your bedroom.
20: Well, this particular website did have some good backstop measures and cutoff limits and scrutiny if people were getting out of control. But still, you know, I have my doubts.
0: No, I think the ones that you worry about is when you have a big win and then you try and lose and you try and chase it. I think that's probably when you get hooked.
20: Yeah, that comes down to self-discipline and self-control.
0: Yeah, I don't know if it can. I think probably the key to gambling is I think it probably overrides self-discipline. That would be my assumption of it. But nice to talk, Mike. 12 to midnight.
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22: Kia ora, Aotearoa. 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
0: Welcome, people, here till midnight. Not long for me to go. Hey, it's been a very exciting State of Origin match for those that haven't had a chance to watch it. Queensland 20, New South Wales 10. It's been very, very wet. I don't think it started wet. Queensland came out and played extremely well, scored 3 tries very, very quickly. And then New South Wales scored, and now New South Wales have scored again, and Kalyn Pong has been sent off for Queensland. So not for 10, but sent off altogether. Off. Got red carded. So Queensland are down till 10. Players are cramping up. Queensland 20, New South Wales 10, 12 minutes left. So it could be an exciting finish. Someone's texted me, said that Pong is 10 in the bins, harsh call, 10 in the bin. He's always been a fair player. He's always been targeted. But if you want to talk about gambling or man on the moon or anything else tonight, that's, I've enjoyed tonight with the moon discussion. Love talking about the moon. I love the logistics about why it would be so hard to set up a moon base. Because that's what kind of all the research has been about, really, is working out the logistics. But what's interesting is it's all the research that's come from Antarctica, because that's very much like a lunar base down there, particularly the one at the South Pole, not so much McMurdo. But yeah, I guess it's very much about like being on the, well, you know, with a environment you've got to take everything in. But that's what we are discussing. And your first go on the internet. What were some of the websites you remember from the mid-90s? Website of the day, Ask Jeeves. I don't know what some of your other ones would be. But what they reckon the real big challenge of building on the moon is the lunar dust. Because it's sharp and it's electrostatically charged and clings to everything. So it'd be really damaging to machinery. And I didn't realise, but the moon also has really radical temperature fluctuations. So in sunlight, it can be 130 degrees. And in the shadows, it can be minus 200. Which, of course, can stress and deform the building materials. And there's no atmosphere or magnetic field, so you get high levels of cosmic radiation and solar flares. So you've got to build everything with thick shielding. And they'll probably use the soil to insulate it. And there's also micrometeorites that are always coming down because there's no atmosphere to burn things up. So, yeah, they're in for a tough time. Oh, Williamson's out. LBW, this is New Zealand playing Ireland. So Williamson, Gomberger, out for 36 off 70 balls. So it wasn't even that established. New Zealand, 85 for 3. Mitchell's in, so it hasn't been a great session. It's a four-day test, so I don't know if that's changed the pace with which they are playing. I don't know if it's even a proper test, but yeah, I don't even know what a proper test is, but the first time we've played them. We've played them in the shorter versions, but the first test match. Anyway, that's almost time for me to go. Marcus, I don't think they even went to the moon the first time. Why now? It's taken so long. Yeah, well... Yeah, I always think people are a little bit of idiots that don't think we went to the moon. I'm surprised you're not more embarrassed to say stuff like that. There we go. Nathan Cleary's just gone over. So 10 minutes left to go, and it's 20 to 14. He'll kick that, so it'll be 20 to 16. So it's going to set up for an exciting last moment for this. But like we're going to extra time, I'll be able to watch some Golden Point. So there we go. That's my show over for another night. We didn't reach the dizzying heights of last night with our cat-dog chat. But wow, what a great show that was. Another wicket, Dan. 86 for 4. Mitchell is now out. He went on the second ball out for 1. 86 for 4. So no one's covered themselves in glory so far. And we have got a 3-test series against England. It's coming up. And, yeah. The amazing thing, if you get a chance to look at, is some of the population figures for the world. Man, oh man, it's interesting. By the way, in the UK, the birth rate has plunged to a 50-year low. Foreign-born parents account for 4 in 10 births. So, yes, everywhere around the world, the birth rates are just plummeting. We're even not at the replacement level now. That's kind of, yeah. So I wonder why people are planning for bigger cities when actually probably before long we're going into a period of contraction. Nathan Cleary kicking now, dead as a die, straight over. So... that's a 4-point ball game. Now, let me just check that. Yes, 16-20. An exciting last 8 minutes for this. It was all Queensland in the first half, certainly in the first 20. New South Wales are fighting back now, but it's very, very wet. And, of course, Kalyn Ponga is off. He's been sent to the bin. Well, he's been sent off for the whole match because for about 25 minutes for a head-high tackle knock. Looked unintentional to me. But that's just me. So in for an exciting last 7 minutes. Tim Beveridge is along next. And I'll return tomorrow night for the Thursday free-for-all, which is like the Friday free-for-all, but slightly more Thursday-ish. And I'll talk to you then. If you need to email me, good. Always look forward to what you've got to say. Marcus at newstalkzb.co.nz. And I'll talk to you tomorrow night. And we will have a mid-year quiz also, by the way, too. So let me put some work into that. Could be quite good fun. But yeah, catch you.

0: Kieran Reid here. 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
6: In this update, the Reserve Bank Governor says she's mindful of the weak economy as she weighs up official cash rate settings. Anna Bremen made the final call to keep the rate unchanged at 2.25%. The Monetary Policy Committee had been evenly split on hiking or holding and is now signalling it'll go up in September. Bremen says they consider the factors pushing inflation up, but also the weak economy and labour market that could send it downwards.
7: We aim to keep inflation low and stable, but we should also avoid unnecessary volatility in the economy.
6: Health New Zealand has accepted it failed to protect sensitive patient information after the Manage My Health cyber attack late last year. Privacy Commissioner Michael Webster has released the first phase of his report into the attack, which saw the health records of nearly 100,000 patients stolen. Claudia O'Neill has more.
8: Webster's found a unique approach to hospital discharge information meant 91% of those targeted were Northlanders. Health New Zealand says this arrangement had been designed to improve patient services, but has since stopped. It's apologised for the distress caused, noting some patients didn't know their information was being stored in the Manage My Health system.
6: The RMA Reform Minister says government will probe whether heritage housing rules curb growth in Wellington and Hamilton. Here's senior political reporter Azaria Howell.
9: Wellington's Mayor and Deputy Andrew Little and Ben McNulty made the request for the capital. It will look at CBD height limits, heritage protections in areas in Karori and Kelburn, and whether growth is being constrained near Weta FX headquarters. Chris Bishop can then step in and change rules depending on the advice.
6: And a suggestion Kiwi drivers should focus on themselves, with the myth blaming foreign drivers for our worst crashes busted. The Transport Ministry data shows overseas drivers were involved in only 18 of 2024's 292 road deaths. Of 2,400 crashes with serious injuries, only about 100 involved visiting drivers. That's news. In sport, the top two sides in Super Rugby are resting a host of key players for the final round with their playoff spots locked up. The number one ranked Hurricane side will travel to meet the Crusaders on Friday without around 10 frontliners through injury or rest. Coach Clark Laidlaw says being top seed affords them the luxury to rest a few.
10: We'll still be worrying about the result, but I hear what you're saying. Yeah, I think we've earned the right, haven't we? You know, 8 games in a row, to only have one bye the whole season, been highly unusual.
6: The second-seeded Chiefs have rested several players to play the Blues in Hamilton, with the visitors without Patrick

0: Will Pelotu and Bowden Barrett through injury. And last season's champs, the Oklahoma City Thunder, are one win away from a return trip to the NBA Finals with a 127-114 Western Conference Finals victory over the San Antonio Spurs. At Sport, I'm Nina Burton.
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6: News Talk ZB, Weather Watch, 24/7. Northland, Auckland and Coromandel, long fine spells and isolated showers, areas of morning fog in Northland and Auckland. Waikato to Kapiti, including Bay of Plenty and the Central High Country, cloudy periods, isolated showers clearing from the south this afternoon or evening. Gisborne, Hawke's Bay, Wairarapa and Wellington, mostly fine, cloudy periods and isolated showers developing in Hawke's Bay and Wairarapa this afternoon. Nelson, Marlborough and Canterbury, cloudy periods, especially in the east, with drizzle possible about the Kaikoura coast until evening. Buller, Grey and Westland, mostly cloudy with isolated showers, gradually clearing from the south. Otago, Southland and Fiordland, mainly fine, cloud lingering in some valleys and isolated showers near the south coast. And for the Chatham Islands, mostly cloudy with a few showers.

0: And a very good morning to you. There's a very exciting moment in the State of Origin right now. The kicker was about to kick the ball over. I was like, come on, just do it before I start talking. And it's raining, and here he goes. And he's headed over. And New South Wales have beaten Queensland 22-20. I think that's it. Are there 3 seconds to go, are there? So is there going to be a kickoff? So it looks like it, doesn't it? God, the drone footage, there was a drone angle there that made me feel a bit queasy. Anyway, hello, welcome to the show. Now, Dan, you shouldn't have told me the State of Origin and the final minutes were on, because now I'm glued to it. And the whistle's gone, they've won. Is that it? That looks like this. That looks like a, that looks like a celebration victory with all the players. Oh, no, hang on, is it still going? What's going on now? I don't know what's going on. Dan's telling me to put my headphones on so he can talk to me. Oh, that was a replay of the, that was a replay of the try that just got converted. Right. Sorry. So they're still going and time is up. Now it's over and it looks the same as the replay clip, of course, because they're all jumping on, sort of humping each other. There we go. So New South Wales have beaten Queensland. I'm not sure if that's going to be what we're going to be talking about for the course of the morning. But, you know, it was nice to start off with some scenes of jubilation there, isn't it? Right. Okay. Right. 0800 80 10 80 is the number. Text 9292. And you can, if you're really desperate, you can email me, timb@newstalkzb.co.nz. I'm very unreliable on replying to emails. But anyway, there it is for you. Now, I've got a quick... I've just got to put it out there. So I was watching the news tonight, and I touched on this last night, but not that you're glued to everything I say through the course of several hours, so I'm going to repeat myself, possibly. So last night I watched the news as I do, because, you know, I'm a host of talk radio, and it's news talk, so I generally feel I need to watch the news and be up to date with most of what's going on. And as I was watching the budget preview, and they were, you know, talking about what's going to be in the budget and what's, you know, what's going to happen, it went on and on. And look, I sort of don't blame them, but I'd just like to ask you out there as a New Zealander, I just don't care about the budget. I just think so much machination goes on and sort of gnashing of teeth and politicians taking the opportunity to take pot shots at each other because something hasn't been done and or something's been spent on something and they've robbed Peter to pay Paul. Is that too gender male dominated, that expression, robbing Peter to pay Paul? Does it need to be robbing Penny to pay Paul? Anyway, there's a random thought for you. I just sort of think I couldn't care. And look, I'm going to be hypocrite because we're going to have to talk about it probably in my weekend show on the Money Hour and in politics. And look, we'll give a nice. I'm keen to do that because I like to digest and find out what actually is on the budget that we should actually care about. Because in the lead up to it, I just don't care. There's going to be some announcement where someone will be, I don't know, $15 better off a week. And there's so much pressure on government spending. Look, we don't have enough money to do what we want to do. That's basically the lot of New Zealanders. We do not have enough money to do what we want to do. There are some who want to tax the hell out of everyone who they perceive to be wealthier than them, and there'll be discussions around that at election time. I'm interested in elections, I guess. But for this budget, you know, I don't think anything exciting is going on. Maybe this is good news for Nicola Willis, because I seriously... don't care. Is there anyone out there outside of the Beltway in talkback land in New Zealand who's really like, oh, I can't wait to see what they do with the budget? Now, I could say, just so I don't appear like a complete dickhead, if you are waiting for, well, I don't even know if pharmac announcements get made, but, you know, medicines for people's health and to stay alive, etc., that's always a constant pressure. So I don't dismiss the interest that's shown in what's getting spent in that quarter. But as for the rest of it, I just don't care. And you know what? It's going to be shoved down our throats on News Talk ZB, as you would expect, because we are talking about the news and it's the news. It's going to be there on TV. I probably shouldn't even be saying this. But who cares? I care enough to say I don't care. That's about it. And maybe I'm interested in how much I don't care. The quantum of how, you know, what is the level of my indifference? But at the moment, on a scale of 1 to 10, the level of my indifference to it is about a 9. Tell me why I should care. Are you looking forward to the budget? Because here we are. I've said I don't care, and I've literally set it up as a talkback topic. How much don't you? So I'm aware there's some conflicts. There's a bit of an oxymoron sort of situation going on here, but you let me know. Do you care about the budget? Because to balance it, I think Aucklanders and well, in particular, and most recently Aucklanders, but around the country, people care more about the council meetings who are dishing out the rates bills. Because we're all going to be up for several hundred bucks, if not more, you know, maybe a thousand or more, or several thousand if you're one of those people in a very expensive home, who are going to be paying a lot more. I would say that the announcements that the councils have made on the rates bill are going to have far more impact on our lives than anything that Nicola Willis says. And this is nothing against Nicola Willis. She's, you know, it's a bit of a hiding to nothing, isn't it? I doubt she's going to say anything that's going to excite anyone. And yeah, anyway, I was looking at the photo in the Herald from the pie-eating thing. Oh, God. I don't know. Why do they have to do the photo op with the pie? Wouldn't it be funny if instead they did something that wasn't so down-to-earth Kiwi that they all tucked into a glass of champagne? I'd be into that. Or a martini or something, but of course you can't drink alcohol. Oh, that'd be cancelled. It's pies all round, isn't it? Anyway, 0800 80 10 80. That's the first thing. To the second thing. And I'm tossing up whether I go with second or third with whichever topic. But the announcement by NASA, so they're talking about building a long-term lunar base by 2032. I'm sort of surprised about that. I know, they've said that NASA's the only organization capable of doing this. I think that's a barb at the Russians and the Chinese, etc. But they've got plans for robotic landers, moon vehicles, drones, to an ambitious program to basically establish a base on the moon. Now, look, I actually am really fascinated with them landing on the moon again, in high fidelity, in 4K, so we can all digest it through our 4K TVs. I quite like that idea. The base on the moon, that's a quirky one. I actually am quite interested in it. I'm far more interested in the base on the moon than I am in Mars, because I just think that's ridiculous. Isn't that funny, eh, the different goals we have? But what do you reckon? It's a $20 billion program to construct. The funny thing is, $20 billion, when you consider, you know, it costs us several billion just to build a bloody bridge, it does seem cheap, doesn't it? $20 billion US to construct a permanent base at the moon's south pole by 2032, powered by nuclear and solar energy. Look, yeah, interesting. Good. Let me know what your thoughts are on that. 0800 80 10 80. And finally, I've got a slightly bigger question. In fact, I think it is a reasonably significant question that comes out of a story. So there's an owner of a country pub who's worried he could lose his liquor license after he allowed the Kiwi tradition of a 21-year-old drinking beer from a yard glass. Drinking beer from a yard glass. I think doing a yard glass, you know, you could drink beer from a yard glass and it might not be the full whack. You might just fill it up a little bit. But anyway, drinking beer from a yard glass. And he's worried that, you know, issues of compliance and everything and concerns raised by members of the public. And what, now, I'm not so much, you can add a comment on the basic issue of, you know, should this be a problem for a publican who allows the consumption of a beer from a yard glass? I tend to think it's probably going a little bit over the top. But I do have a question around alcohol. Because it was a time when, and maybe it is still the time when people think, you know, it's your 21st, do a yardie and all that sort of thing. I went to a 21st recently where there wasn't a yard glass, so the 20th person who was having their 21st drank the equivalent out of bottles, which was, I just thought was bonkers. Because the whole thing about a yard glass is drinking it in a way that helps it go down easy, and hopefully it's a little bit flat. But anyway, the simple question is around our attitudes towards alcohol. Because young people are drinking less, I think maybe older generations are drinking less. Have you, over the course of the past, I don't know, 2 years, 5 years, 10 years, 20 years, changed your attitude around alcohol? And why? Because for me, it is slowly dawning on me that while I, you know, and I'm probably not going to give it up altogether, I don't drink very much at all. I'm a very light drinker. Maybe one or two drinks a week. Okay, and they're homemade, so that's probably four, or that's probably the equivalent of four drinks of the way they define them. But have you ever changed your attitude towards alcohol over the past 5, 10, 20, 30 years? Because we know more about alcohol, and the more I see of what the science says, it is a poison. It's not good for you, and no amount is actually good for you. And I seriously thought for the first time tonight, for some reason, I wonder if I should stop drinking it altogether. But have you gone through that? Because society has changed its attitudes towards alcohol a little bit. Where are you? Based on, and you might, it might even be something where you talk about diet as well, but based on what science tells us about alcohol, what do? Do you drink a little bit? Have you changed your attitude? Have you backed off a bit? Or do you just get stuck in because you just love it? 0800 80 10 80. So there are three things. Hands up, who cares about the budget? Do you know anyone who really does? Or do you just tune into the news to see what gets shoved down our throats from the news point of view? Landing on the moon, building a base, love it. And alcohol, do you love it? Still love it. Or do you decide, I love it, but maybe it's not good for me, so I'm going to back off. 0800 80 10 80, text 9292. And look, you can email, but I'm not going to give that out right now because if you don't know it, too late. 19 past 12, let's get into it.
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0: Right, let's get started, shall we? Sue, good morning.
4: Oh, good morning.
0: How are you?
4: I'm okay. Yeah.
0: Okay.
4: But look, I'm very well preserved because I am an alcoholic.
0: Yeah.
4: But I've been sober 42 years now.
0: What stopped you?
4: Well, I had a choice. I could live or die, couldn't I?
0: Yes.
4: I didn't want to stop drinking.
0: Yeah.
4: But I was down to a 1125 ml of Douro Father's brandy and a 26-ounce Karuba a day.
0: And hang on, how much? That's quite a lot, but you threw that away like it wasn't much. What were you drinking?
4: Brandy and rum.
0: Oh, okay. So, but some people don't heed warnings and advice. What was it? I mean, obviously, if you're alcoholic, you know, it becomes a question of which extreme you're going to go with, staying with your consumption or nothing at all. How did you change your what? Tell it. I mean, you can share as little or as much as you want on that.
4: I don't mind because every time I have, people have approached me and said, "How did I do it?"
0: Yeah. Well, how did you? Was it a battle or did you stop and?
4: No, it was really, really hardest thing I've ever done in my life.
0: Yeah.
4: And it took 7 years for me to not want to drink anymore.
0: Wow.
4: And I crossed a line at that point, but it was really, really hard, I have to say.
0: So what was the advice you responded to? Was it something that terrible that happened to you because of alcohol, or was it somebody actually giving you...
4: I was vomiting up blood clots all the time, and I was covered from head to foot in abscesses, and they wouldn't heal anymore. It took 6 months of being totally sober before they'd start to heal.
0: Gosh.
4: So it was all those kinds of things, you know. And people, well, particular people said to me that I wouldn't be around for 2 months if I kept going.
0: Yeah.
4: But I could hardly move anymore. But I've really come right, you know. Yeah, it's been an unbelievable journey, I can tell you, but well worth it.
0: Do you sense that our attitudes in society are changing towards alcohol more generally?
4: I think, from what I witness, I think a lot of younger ones are going on to drugs instead.
0: Well, that is the shame because, you know, you hear people aren't drinking as much, but then there is the question around, you know, the abuse of drugs.
4: That is, any of those are mind-altering, and that's the problem. But, you know, I think the drugs that are around today are terrible for the young ones.
0: They are. I mean, it's funny because people say a lot less, you know, younger people aren't drinking as much. It's like, yeah, I'm not sure they're suddenly necessarily as saintly in their choices as we might imagine, though, sometimes.
4: No, that's right. But that's been a big thing for me. But anyway, I have heard the odd callers ringing and trying to fight to get off it, but it's well worth it if you do.
0: Yeah. Oh, absolutely.
4: Yeah.
0: Good on you, Sue. Sorry, you sound like you're about to talk about something else. Were you?
4: I want to do a complimentary call this morning. Politicians and power pies, which you mentioned.
0: Oh, were they power pies? I just saw pies.
4: Oh, power pies, yeah. Very expensive they are. And I thought, how lovely for them. They look like pigs at the trough, for goodness sake.
0: I just think, actually, I hate to say, but now that you've said it, it just doesn't look good, does it? Why do we have to have pictures of politicians eating something I don't know, sometimes wonder whether not much goes on in New Zealand with some of the stuff that makes sort of the, I know it's the budget and all that, but yeah.
4: Oh, that's boring. But I was watching Chris Bishop, the way he was shoveling it down his gob, it was terrible.
0: Or did he eat it like he really wanted it?
4: Well, he was really shoving it in his gob. I thought, here we go.
0: Well, to be honest, Sue, I don't think if you are holding a pie in your hands to eat it, I don't think there's any way to eat that pie that doesn't make it look like you are really hungry. Because especially if it's got a bit that might want to squirt out, you've got to constantly be working around the edges.
4: Sounds like an ice cream, eh?
0: Oh, yeah. Oh, by the way, do you like a good pie?
4: I don't eat meat much at all, really.
0: Oh, okay. Because we do have a pie shop in our area, which does make amazing. It's actually had won awards and everything. Oliver's Pies in Kepper Road. Oliver's.
4: Oh, yeah. And
0: the chunks of meat in every pie I bought there are genuinely big, chunky bits of stewed meat. God, they're good. Oh,
4: okay. Wow. No, occasionally when I'm lazy, I'll have a pie sandwich, but that'll squeeze out the side as well.
0: A pie sandwich. I don't even know what that would look like.
4: Well, they taste pretty. But then, what was the other thing?
0: Alcohol, the moon, and the budget.
4: You know what worries me is the things that are not in the budget, but there's been a justifiable criticism of double standards on government ministers, and it's been mentioned yet again how ministers claim that accommodation supplement on properties and that they own. And Luxton even said before, they're entitled to it. So now they're wanting to put rent up $31 a week in social housing. I know that's not your topic, but it's a blatant attack on pensioners, people with disabilities, and families.
0: Well, the iffy one is Andy Foster, who had lived in Wellington as a home he's owned for 26 years. He moved to the wider Apra, I think, so he could he could claim the accommodation allowance when he goes back to Wellington. Feels a bit iffy. Whereas, I mean, if you happen to own a property, and if you don't live in Wellington and you own a property there, well, which you could otherwise be tenanting, I don't have a problem with an accommodation allowance being claimed. I don't get too excited about it, to be honest. But he does look like he's taking the mickey, doesn't he?
4: Oh, well, quite frankly, I think a lot of them do that, Tim. They do. I mean, it's just going on all the time. And over the years, it's actually got worse in my book.
0: Yeah.
4: And I listened to Heather yesterday, and she mentioned also how the winter energy payment's universal. Politicians get that as well.
0: What are the criteria for the winter energy payments?
4: Well, there isn't one. It's universal. I thought this government had changed it, but apparently they get that winter energy payment as well. It's only $20 a week. And Heather brought it up yesterday, and I thought, that's disgusting. Roger Douglas gets a winter energy payment.
0: Mm.
4: A politician, but it should only for community services cardholders.
0: Are you going to be watching the budget? Have you got some enthusiasm for anything or curiosity, or you just wait and see what pops up in the headlines and then move on to other things?
4: Quite frankly, I think it's going to be boring. It'll be like watching.
0: Maybe that's good news. Maybe it should be boring. You know, I don't know.
4: Well, it's hard to say, but...
0: Last words, I'll probably be all over it on the weekend. It'll be like, you know, the topic of the day.
4: It'll be everywhere tomorrow, but my nosiness will probably get the better of me. That's the problem, isn't it?
0: Well, look, we're all curious, aren't we? The good news for me is I'll be sleeping through most of it, and then I've got to get up and do some stuff with kids and picking up from school and all that sort of thing. So I might not notice that there's been a budget until about 6 p.m. tomorrow night.
4: With your kids, have you ever hired one of those tandem bikes at Mission Bay?
0: No. But we did used to go biking together in lockdown, and that's how they all learnt to bike. So we've got some great memories of that. But, I haven't done the tandems.
4: We have done it
0: in Queenstown as well, where we tandemed. Yeah, so we've done some fun stuff, just not in Mission Bay.
4: Yeah, no, it's quite a laugh going around there on those tandems.
0: Good stuff. Hey, I've got to move on. Thanks, Sue. Take care.
4: Okay, adios.
0: Adios, bye-bye. It is 29 minutes to 1.
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0: News Talk ZB. I've got a bunch of texts, but I've got a bunch of calls to go to. So I'll just read one text at a time. One says, I so agree with you. Until the budget is announced, what might happen is irrelevant. Like you, constant prattle about what might happen drives me mad. Well, it'll be interesting to see what. Oh, I don't know. I'm happy to be totally wrong and change my mind and go, gosh, what an interesting budget. But I don't know. Not holding my breath. Maybe that's what it should be, a boring budget. Maybe budgets should be boring. They shouldn't rattle the cages too much of anyone. I don't know. Look, Jeff, hello. Hang on. Sorry, Jeff. Stand by, Jeff. Just let me do something here technical. Jeff, hello.
9: Yeah, good morning, Jim. How you doing?
0: Tim,
9: it's for your pardon. Commiserations to our friend who's just been on. She's quite a... Well, she is. She's a very intelligent lady, and she's a great ambassador for the people who are, if you like, at the bottom end of the scale, you know. And if we don't look after the people who are at the bottom end of the scale, who constantly take the impact, if you like, of these budgets, and it's always these people that, unfortunately, get hammered for whatever reason. And from the point of view of, like, alcohol, I've given up. Case of having to, because it steals your memory. And in my case, like, trying to find my keys in the morning after a good night out is, to me, unacceptable because I'm supposed to be demonstrating my intelligence, as it were, by... doing something that I haven't done before, which is start a big business, huge mm-hmm. business. And I need every single neuron in that brain that I can possibly muster to make it happen. So for me, it's a no-brainer. No alcohol. I gave up and I was given up.
0: Okay.
9: It's only a matter of choice.
0: When did you give up? Was it because you drank too much, or was it because you drank?
9: Well, I never ever got into RTDs, which I think has been the ruination of a lot of our teenagers.
0: Oh, God, yeah.
9: You know, at the end of the day, it's so easy now for a guy or girl or whatever to go and buy a box of RTDs and sit on the side of the road and drink them. And they do that, and it's unfortunate that these guys, they don't drink a box of beer anymore. It's a box of RTDs, and that's just the way that it is. And of course, when you realise how much they are per bloody can, they make them look as attractive as possible.
0: The thing with RTDs as well, if they're, you know, they're all sugary, and you know they go down pretty easy, you know,
9: they go down too easy, yeah.
0: And
9: I think the impact catches up on you sort of an hour or 2 hours later, you know. But of course, alcohol is so addictive. everybody, unfortunately, everybody that sort of get rips into it for the, like you just, you explained that the yardie, we've all been there, and I've seen my kids do it. My eldest is now 50, and part of his transition, if you like, into adulthood is to go through the yardie. And it was just done 50 years ago.
0: I don't think it is such a thing these days. I mean, you know, my friend's son sort of did
9: that. Not as much as it used to be.
0: No. Which is something that shows there's been a shift, you know, in our expectations around it, I think.
9: Well, I think we're more sophisticated now when it comes to drinking. And, you know, the old 6 o'clock swill, which I remember as a kid, I used to sell Auckland Stars outside the Star Hotel in Tauranga as a 12-year-old. And the 6 o'clock swill, I think, was more or less an attempt, as it were, for a lot of people to socialise. Well, you only had an hour, basically, from 5 to 6, and that was it. And everybody drank as much as they could.
0: That just seems bonkers, doesn't it? I've never enjoyed drinking alcohol just for the effect of it.
9: No, that's it. And at the end of the day, the taste of some alcohol is bloody shocking, terrible. But what we've been allowed to, if you like, enjoy is the likes of Blakey and, you know, Steinlager. And that's what that was all about, was launching Steinlager to the world. And Michael Fay, when he got involved, and it was all about promoting, if you like, Fay Rich White to the world, which it did. So these conglomerates that have moved around the world now, like Curran, the big Japanese companies, they just absorb these little companies that are in these little countries.
0: I would also say one of the reasons we're drinking less is we have got more, we've embraced more of the craft beer sort of culture where you don't drink a lot, you drink for the experience of a finely crafted beer rather than just shoving as much of it down your throat as you can.
9: We were one of the first three craft beers in New Zealand, myself and a few other guys. We bought a very small company.
0: Yeah.
9: And to try and break into the market was absolutely, well, they didn't want us in. By law, they had to allow us into the wholesales.
0: Yeah.
9: But, you know, the wholesalers used to manipulate wherever we put our beer, they would put a bigger pile in front of that.
0: The competitive nature of doing the business like that would have been pretty tough, yeah. Hey, Jeff, I've got to keep moving, mate, because I've got a bunch of calls holding, but thanks for your call, eh?
9: Thank you.
0: Cheers, mate.
9: Thank you.
0: Bye-bye. It's 20 to 1.
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0: News Talk ZB indeed, 0800 80 1080. Harry, hello.
14: Yeah, good morning, Tim. Wasn't that a lovely turn of phrase from Sue? Pigs at the trough munching their pilker pies.
0: Well, I mean, normally it just sounds like somebody having a crack at politicians, but it isn't. The photo is... it's not a great photo.
14: No, come on, Shannon Jones.
0: What were they thinking? You know, well, let's get a photo of us all eating a pie. Why?
14: Yeah, well,
0: I mean, who cares?
14: It goes back to the days when Douglas and company used to eat sausage rolls. Everybody thinks it's all Chris Hipkins, it's the sausage rolls fan, but it goes way back. They did all these things. And one other guy wore a special tie. I think Robertson wore a special tie for the day.
0: And oh, that's right. So, Nicola will have an outfit that will, you know, be...
14: Yeah.
0: What's your budget outfit? There'll be...
14: She might be wearing pink socks or something.
0: Actually, but seriously, Harry, I mean, who cares about the budget? I mean, look, it's not as if we have the money to spend. New Zealand, I'm not sure, will ever have enough money to go around and do the things we want it to do. I'm not expecting anything apart from there'll be something where some group of New Zealanders gets an extra $7.50 a week or something. Yeah. And that'll be it. And I just think there's so much. I'm going to use a slightly crude expression, but I can't think of a better way to put it. There's just so much, pardon me, piss and wind, you know?
14: It is. And the thing is, we need so much done. I was going over to the Waikato 3 weeks ago for the hospital.
0: Yeah.
14: That we couldn't go the normal route through the Awakino, and to go the other way was a 7.5-8 hour drive. And my daughter got advised about a little road just out by the Awakino there. Mm. You could go in this Ahutiti Road. And she took this little road, and you got in about a couple of kilometres and you ran out of tar seal, and it just became a pig track of blooming gravel and everything else. And we drove all the way through that. And we
0: got to the other end.
14: I'll tell you, my daughter, I trust my daughter. I love my daughter. I trust her. She is something else. She went up another notch with me that day. And on the Thursday, we were just settling down for a morning cup of tea with a friend when the news came on. And somebody announced that road that we had driven on had actually got the plans drawn for a two-lane alternative highway.
0: Yeah.
14: What that actually means, Tim, is that somebody got paid to do an engineer's report through there.
0: Yeah.
14: Somebody got paid to draw up all the workings of how to build that road.
0: Yeah.
14: And then all the plans for it. Now, you wouldn't get that 32 years ago. Cheap as chips, would you? Somebody got paid to do that.
0: Yeah.
14: And it was meant to be done. In fact, some people were still under the impression that it actually had been done by the way the news media put it over that Wednesday. And I thought, you are kidding me. Somebody got paid. These are the things. You look at these things, Tim, and you see the things that they've spent money on. The Auckland Harbour Bridge, and when they drew up the Auckland Harbour Bridge, that was four lanes each way, and somebody tore two lanes off each side of it, and they wonder why the thing is rocking around. the hospital here in New Plymouth 15 years ago was supposed to be a new hospital. And along come Jonathan Coleman and tore half the plan off. Mm. Now, we've got this other half of the hospital just being finished now at five times the price it was 15 years ago. Give me a break.
0: Well,
14: Where is the money going?
0: I think it's just because people are trying to... I think they're just trying to not blow the budget all the time. I just think everyone's... It's a bit like me. Like, we've got a renovation on our house. That's taking ages because I just don't want to. I don't want to have such a huge bill and where such a large part of it becomes, you know, interest payments. And yet there's a point where I have to do it. And, you know, you do wonder about the economy, but it's only because you're trying not to blow your, you're trying not to blow your budget all the time. And I just think that's New Zealand's perennial sort of constant problem. I mean, because we do spend, I mean, we spend a huge amount on welfare and income support and benefits and stuff. It's just, it's never enough though.
14: And the thing about the budget, they've already taken the money off the disability community three times round in the last 2 years. I don't know what else is left to take. Mm.
0: Are you waiting for anything on this budget? Will you be watching with interest, or are you sort of like, oh, well, there's
14: no, no. It doesn't mean anything to me at all. When I see somebody on 320 grand a year can tickle her way through to $1,000 to pay herself the rent for her own freehold apartment in Wellington, and I think, well, she's in the rules, etc., etc. Do you know, there were some things that were in the rules for me at the social welfare, and I don't go and boom and bang it in. And
0: yeah, but to be fair, Harry, to be fair, if she wasn't renting it herself, she'd be generating income from that. So what are we expecting her to use her own asset for in a town she doesn't live in? I'm no fan of Louise Upson, by the way, but she owns a house, an asset that would generate income. She shouldn't be expecting for it not to generate income simply because she wants to live in it. I mean, it's not her major base. Otherwise, she's subsidising the taxpayer. Yeah. So I think Andy Foster's is a bit dodgier.
14: Here's the other side of that, though. $1,000 a week, that's 2 weeks' pension for a person who's cutting themselves out of blooming lunch. I know people that only have two meals a day, and they won't put the blooming heating on until it's freezing.
0: Yeah, but we're not going to solve the problems by worrying about a few politicians. You know what I mean? I think there's a. I don't think we're focusing on the real issue when we're worried about this. I think it's trivial stuff. If she was being dishonest, or breaking the rules, then absolutely. But if she, if she was to simply go and rent somewhere, and use the allowance for that, she could be generating income for that house that she owns. So it's, I think that this is, it's such a distraction from the bigger issues.
14: Yeah. At the end of the day, yes, you're right. But what I think was, when I was a young fella, I had alcohol problems. And I had a friend come alongside me. His name was Fred Faulkner. And he was a little Englishman. And he said to me, he said, you need to get so caught up in life that you forget about this drinking. You don't need it. You're a teenager. And he said, and I'll be what they called your sponsor. And he said, and I'll lead you by my example. And I found that to be very, very helpful over the next 2-3 years.
0: Yeah.
14: And I've been away now from drink as a teenager for 55 years. I've had a couple of little slip-ups along the way that didn't help me. But at the end of the day, I looked to that guy, Fred, and I saw what he endured and how he got there. And by example, and one of the things that really gets in my craw is people who you would like to think could be examples, you know, to the situation we're in. This is the same woman, by the way, who took money off the disability people.
0: Yeah.
14: This is the same woman who took money, large amounts of money, cost people their jobs as caregivers to the disability community.
0: Wasn't that turned around? Yeah. What happened in the end with all that?
14: At the end with all that, she came back and she actually had to put it all back, except for two things. The people still lost 2 years of money. Many of the people that lost jobs as caregivers never got back as jobs as caregivers. And some of the people never got the full money back that they were getting to take care of their disabled family members. And the whole thing just turned out to be a total waste of resources, time, effort, and cost a lot of grief. And at the end of the day, when I see things like that, I think something's wrong.
0: Grinds your gears. Fair enough, mate. Yeah. Cheers. Good on you, Harry. Hey, I've got to move on, mate, 'cause I'm late with a few things, but thanks for your call.
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18: 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Wouldn't you know it? Within just a few hours, I'd say 2 or 3 hours of the vote, Finance Minister Nicola Willis was already pouring cold water on that idea.
19: On one side, people are angry at Louise Upston. On the other side, people are angry at Willie Jackson.
20: Yep.
19: For what they get. Mm. It's the same thing for both of them.
20: Yeah.
19: People just want to be angry at politicians.
20: There is a lot of that.
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0: News Talk ZB. Sandra, hello.
21: Hello, Tim. How are you this morning?
0: Actually, not bad, actually. Yeah. All the better for hearing your voice, Sandra.
21: Oh, thanks, Tim. I just want to touch on the three subjects you put out to us.
0: Right.
21: Just briefly. How exciting for the moon. I'm really excited about that.
0: Yep.
21: I want to keep a close eye on the progress that they do, which I think will be really interesting for people, you know, if they take us through the progress they're doing with building the base.
0: It will be, actually. Now you say it, I think it's going to be quite enthralling.
21: Yeah, yeah. And the only thing I don't like is nuclear power. Yeah. Yeah.
0: Oh, well, on the moon. Well, I think the moon is probably. I think you're fairly safe from. yeah, I don't know.
21: Oh, yeah, but.
0: I mean, France has got nuclear power. America has. I mean, there's lots of nuclear power around the place.
21: Yeah, yeah, I know that.
0: I'd love it if we could get it.
21: Oh, would you?
0: Oh, yeah, absolutely. Just fantastic.
21: What would be the advantages?
0: Reliability of energy, a fairly clean energy source, you know. Although it's very expensive, we're never going to get it. So, you know, don't worry about it.
21: No, no. Yeah. Okay, I hear you there. The other thing is alcohol. I've recently given up smoking and vaping, which is great.
0: Oh, okay.
21: Yeah.
0: And why?
21: Yeah, so I feel very, I don't know why it just, has happened, and I wanted to do it, and I felt the time was right, and I'm going through Quitline. I get the lozenges, which is good. If I ever feel like a smoke, I just have a lozenge, and to be a little bit eccentric, I've got a rhinestone pen, and I pretend that that's a smoke.
0: Whatever it takes, Sandra. Whatever it takes.
21: Whatever it takes. Whatever it takes. And coupled with that is drinking, because drinking and smoking sort of went hand in hand. But I do love a brandy every now and again.
0: Gosh, I haven't had a brandy for. Gosh, that's a. Yeah, brandy.
21: Love a brandy. That would be my number one go-to. It would be a brandy if I order a drink or have a drink. And then second and third would be Jack Daniels or gin.
0: Okay, let's not try and advertise alcohol for people who are listening who have been tempted.
21: I see. Yeah, sorry about that.
0: No, that's
21: but
0: right.
21: I don't. I don't drink very often anyway.
2: No, good on you.
21: Very seldom.
2: Yeah.
21: Not that I don't enjoy it. Yeah.
2: And what was the third thing you wanted to talk about? Did you want to have a quick say on the budget?
21: Well, the budget, I don't really care.
2: I'd love to hear from people who do care because, yeah, it is. It's, no. I mean, I know we're going to make a big deal of it because it's big news and, you know, the political thing and it's News Talk ZB and everything. But I was just thinking, I thought, oh, God, I can't wait till we can talk something about something else.
21: Yeah, yeah. I don't believe anyone's going to get much out of it.
2: Mm.
21: We'll be shortchanged.
2: I got to say, on the political thing, I was surprised that when Barbara Edmonds was speaking in Parliament that somebody didn't sort of heckle her by going quack, quack, duck, you know, or nay. Oh, God, anyway. I probably would have been like, that person. I'd just been like quack, quack, quack, quack.
21: Yeah. I'd like something really outrageous, that they do something outrageous for people, and that's groceries, and take the GST off fruit and veggies. Yeah.
2: That's not going to happen because someone has to pay for it, and you know what I mean? It's just another bill.
21: Yeah.
2: So.
21: Yeah. Yeah, or a price freeze for a certain.
2: Oh, yeah. No, that's, you can't do that either. It's just that economics-wise, it's, you know. That's interesting that that's something you'd like. Yeah. It's not going to happen.
21: Well, it's something ideally I'd like. I'd like the GST of fruit and veggies. I don't think that would be harmful. I think it would actually help people with the grocery.
2: Mm.
21: They're just extravagant, the prices,
2: yeah,
21: you
2: it
21: say.
2: Is. It's crazy, isn't it? Yeah.
21: Yeah,
2: hey, good on you, Sandra. I've got to go because the news is upon us.
21: Okay, Tim. Have a good morning.
2: You too. Take care. Bye-bye. And we will...

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6: In this update, Reserve Bank Governor Anna Bremen believes she's made the right decision in keeping the official cash rate unchanged at 2.25%. She made the casting vote when the six-member Monetary Policy Committee was evenly split on hiking or holding the rate. It's now signalling a hike in September. Bremen says businesses are hurting and facing tough decisions.
7: Some of them have small margins and they're facing higher costs, and some of them will pass that on to consumers. Some other can absorb some of those higher costs.
6: Should Kiwis be backing their driving skills? Ministry of Transport data reveals overseas drivers were involved in only 18 of New Zealand's 282 road deaths in 2024. Of 2,400 crashes where serious injuries occurred, just over 100 involved foreign drivers. Automobile Association safety spokesperson Dylan Thompson says overseas drivers were only deemed to be at fault for 12 of the 18 deaths.
8: Generally, it's about 4% of our fatal and serious crashes a year involve an overseas license holder deemed to be at fault.
6: Erica Stanford says changes to homeschooling law, now scrapped, had been rushed through due to her concerns about child safety. The government's dropped amendments proposed last week, which would have increased checks on children taught at home. Stanford says the Education Review Office describes the system as high trust once approval is granted and families aren't seen again unless concerns are raised.
9: Essentially, there is extraordinarily limited oversight of the sector. That is in contradiction to all of the countries we compare ourselves to. And it is reasonable to expect that we check in every now and then.
6: Stanford still wants some changes following consultation. The government's fuel savings campaign has cost more than $3.5 million but is saving Kiwis far more. The Energy Efficiency and Conservation Authority has been running ads providing tips on how to make tanks of petrol go further. Most of the spend's been on media placement. Chief Executive Marcos Pelliner says it's about saving Kiwis cash.
10: When you put all of these tips together, you get nearly 20% savings on your fuel bill. And so we think that's substantial.
6: Waitaki ratepayers face a staggering 22% rates rise after councillors came to a reluctant agreement after proposals ranging from 19 to 45%. The district straddles Canterbury and Otago. The ODT reports Mayor Mal Tavendale declared no one wants to be in their position and staff will investigate leniency around arrears. And Auckland commuters will soon be able to catch the city's first ever plug-in hybrid ferry. Fuller's 360's 300-passenger Waitemata 1 runs on electricity and diesel, funded by the council and NZTA. Its electric mode costs 75% less than a traditional ferry. Fuller's CEO Mike Horn says changing power source hasn't sacrificed any speed.
11: Fastest electric fast ferry anywhere in the world at the moment. We've had her up to 36 knots. We don't need 36 knots on pure electric. When she's running with a full load on board, she can do well over 30 knots as well.
6: In sport, unemployment has been brief for Scott.

0: Hansen. He'll take over from Rob Penny as Crusaders coach on August 1st as part of a three-year deal. Hansen was dismissed as All Blacks assistant as part of a New Zealand rugby review that cost Scott Robertson the top job. He says his resilience was tested.
1: Adversity, struggle, builds you. Players go through adversity. They miss out on things too, so you make sure you handle it well too, Scott, to represent what you'd expect from your players.
0: Penny's reflected on a tenure which he hopes will finish with a second straight title.
2: Just proud to be a small part in the cog. It's been an amazing experience and it's everything you'd, I guess, expect from an organisation like this.
0: Coach Craig Kirkwood's adamant his teenage running prodigy Sam Ruth's kept his foot on the gas as much as possible amidst rehabilitating a leg stress fracture. The 17-year-old picked up the injury last month, which has seen him axe the Commonwealth Games in July from his schedule to focus on the under-20 World Champs at Oregon in early August. Kirkwood said Ruth's kept his blood pumping on the stationary bike and in the swimming pool.
3: He's been riding a lot and is pretty fit, so I'm anticipating that when we get back to some proper running training that he'll actually be in reasonable shape and it won't take us too long to get a gauge on where he's at performance-wise.
0: That's News and Sport. I'm Nina Burton.
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9: News Talk ZB Weather Watch 24/7. Northland, Auckland and Coromandel, long fine spells and isolated showers, areas of morning fog in Northland and Auckland. Waikato to Kapiti, including Bay of Plenty and the Central High Country, cloudy periods, isolated showers clearing from the south this afternoon or evening. Gisborne, Hawke's Bay, Wairarapa and Wellington, mostly fine, cloudy periods and isolated showers developing in Hawke's Bay and Wairarapa this afternoon. Nelson, Marlborough and Canterbury, cloudy periods, especially in the east, with drizzle possible about the Kaikoura coast until evening. Buller, Grey and Westland, mostly cloudy with isolated showers, gradually clearing from the south. Otago, Southland and Fiordland, mainly fine, cloud lingering in some valleys and isolated showers near the south coast. And for the Chatham Islands, mostly cloudy with a few showers.
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9: Yes, welcome. Look, we've got a full lineup of callers, so I won't beat around the bush too much. The three things I started the show with was just a bit of a, God, it felt good sometimes. It's one of the little things of this job, which is quite enjoyable, is that you get to get a few things off your chest. In fact, that's the whole point of talkback, I guess. But I just was wondering who really gives a rat's about the budget? Who cares? I know we're going to make a big song and dance about it. All the media organisations will. Are you looking for anything that's going to light your candle? Because I just, I'm happy to be proven wrong, but I'm sort of like, next, you know? 0800 80 1080. NASA are going to build a base on the moon. They've announced some of their plans. The Artemis missions to build a long-term lunar base by 2032. I am actually interested in that. I think it's going to be fascinating to watch what science and human innovation can do. I think it's inspiring when you consider the some of the ordinariness that we see in terms of just general politics and human behavior on the planet. I think that when we look at what humans can do in terms of scientific exploration, it's nice to have a bit of inspiration there, isn't it? Your thoughts on that. And also, based on the story about the Black Dog Tavern owner worrying he's going to lose his liquor license after allowing a 21st where the 21-year-old drank a yard glass, I was just wondering, how have your attitudes to alcohol changed? Now, not based on this story, but it feels less common for 21-year-olds to be doing the yard glass. And it doesn't feel that, you know, the rite of passage of getting pissed and chundering in the bushes is such a thing these days. But have you ever changed? How have your attitudes towards alcohol changed over the years, whether it be by medical advice, learning more about it through science, or what? What do you reckon? 0800 80 10 80. Let's go with the callers, shall we? Shall we crack on? Yes, let's do that. Grant, hello.
12: Yeah, Tim, I just turned the radio on towards the end of Sue's call. Now, was she claiming that everyone gets the winter energy payment, including MPs, because it's just beneficiaries and superannuitants to get it?
9: I must admit, I didn't fact-check that, but it sounded strange to me. So, yeah, the winter energy payment goes to... Oh, God.
12: Beneficiaries and superannuitants.
9: Yeah. I mean, are there any super annuitants? Winston would get the winter. Winston would get it, wouldn't he?
12: Yeah.
9: That's quite funny, eh? Winston getting the super energy payment. No, good point. I should have challenged her on that. You know, sometimes she said it so confidently, I thought, oh, I don't think I get it, do I? I don't know. It's individuals receiving New Zealand Super Veterans Pension or main benefits such as job seeker support, solo parent support, or supported living payment. Thank you, AI. There we go. Thank you, Grant. Well done.
12: It is handy. I mean, every little bit helps over winter. And
9: yes.
12: Now, the first thing I have to tell you, Tim, is someone left the cake out in the rain, and I don't think that I can take it because it took so long to bake it, and I'll never have that recipe again. Oh, no. And this is my pitch to be the Labour Party's new media trainer.
9: The lyrics from MacArthur Park.
12: Well, there you go.
9: Funny enough, I recorded that song with the New Zealand Symphony Orchestra, so I'm quite familiar with it. I don't know why I recorded it. I just remember thinking, that is epic.
12: Do you know who wrote it?
9: Jimmy Webb. Yes, of course I do.
12: Yeah, I would think it would be the longest one he's ever written. he wrote a lot of classics, of course, for Glen Campbell. I don't know how that sort of partnership got together, whether the record company sort of put the two of them together and say, well, Glen's got a great voice and you write great songs, so how about writing a few, you know, for Glen Campbell?
9: It's funny, eh? I just look back at some of the things I did when I was a singer and stuff and the reasons I did various songs, and you've done them, you wouldn't do them again. But MacArthur Park, it's such an epic number.
12: Yeah, it's sort of like it's three songs basically put together. You know, or three tunes, different tunes, if you like, similar to Crosby, Stills and Nash with Sweet Judy Blue Eyes. Sweet Judy Blue Eyes? I don't know.
9: While were you quoting MacArthur Park with regards to Labour, just because you think they're bonkers or what?
12: Oh, well, just, you know, some sort of weird sort of thing that... you know, they come up with these. Surely they'd have to be fired, whoever they are. I mean, what a
9: What are we talking about?
12: Oh, not Jimmy Webb or Glen Campbell, but the media trainers who came up with this.
9: Oh, you know, I mean, I don't
12: how
9: know.
12: How that's supposed to help anyone out at all? I mean, there shouldn't be, of course, you know, trying to tell people or train people how to evade questions. But if you're going to do it, actually teach them properly, not some stupid duck horse thing. Carry on, or just weird sort of thing. Anyway.
9: Yeah. I mean, nothing you see from when this behind the scenes stuff would make you think, why would you ever want to go and have a career in politics? Anyway, there we go.
12: Now, one thing that I'm a bit disappointed in, that no journalist has got a long enough memory or thought it might be a good idea to play this clip, but when at the last election campaign, Nicola Willis was going to reduce the public service by 6,000. And, of course, it has not been reduced by 6,000. I think, in fact, it was something a few months ago that it hadn't been reduced by anything. Or if it has, it's only a few hundred or something. And now she's increasing the 6,000 non-reduction that was supposed to come in between the last election and this election to 9,000.
9: There's a case to be made for reducing it. Just as to how fast she goes with doing it, I don't know. Who knows? Who knows? It's always, you know, it's easier to announce these intentions, isn't it? But
12: yeah, and the item on the news about the moon thing, everything is behind a time. You know, they haven't tested this and they haven't tested that and so on. So forget about sort of man landing on the moon again in 2028, maybe 2038.
9: I think it'll happen. And it's a bit of a race, you see, because the Chinese have got goals to do it. So they're going to, you know, there's going to be a fair bit of energy going into the NASA unless they have been there before, so that probably does help.
12: Yeah, but it's just the testing part and getting the new everything ready. They're not saying that it'll never happen. They're just saying that so they think 2028 will be too early, the way the thing is progressing at the moment. And I mean, the Chinese appear to be behind there. They're supposed to claim they're going to land a man on the moon or men on the moon in 2030. Well, gosh, they're saying to be running a bit behind time.
9: I reckon they'll try and get ahead of that. So if I was NASA, I wouldn't be resting on their laurels if they want to get back there next. So yeah. Anyway. Oh well.
12: And I mean, I can't really see, quite frankly, what the big point is of having a base on the moon. I mean, you know, the only advantage there is. Gravity, less gravity for firing rockets off to Mars or, you know, wherever they want to go next after they've been there on the moon a while. But then, you know, having to transport everything up there and build this base, and of course they showed the Chinese view. It looks like sort of they're trying to build another Shanghai or planning to build another Shanghai or Beijing or something on the moon.
9: I don't know enough about it, but I'm just Googled, you know, and one of the big things they describe it as a critical stepping stone for deep space exploration, and because of it's a much weaker gravitational pull, significantly less fuel is required, so they can, you know, stockpile it. So, you know, it could be a permanent refueling station, allowing light aircraft, spacecraft missions to Mars, etc. Testing habitats, radiation shielding, power grids on the moon. I don't know. Look, I like the idea of it. It sounds cheaper than I thought when they say $20 billion to get there or something, because when you consider how much it costs to build a bloody bridge.
12: Yeah, I mean, the time that it would take to build all the stuff on the moon and then transport enough stuff off up there to, are they going to sort of take a gigantic rocket up there in pieces and then assemble it on the moon to fire off astronauts to Mars or something?
9: I don't know, but it'll be about people who know a lot more about it than you and me, that's for sure. Anyway.
12: Yeah, I just think, as the advert said, it will happen. I just don't think it will happen as early as 2028, but because when they went through how behind NASA is in the stages to get there again at 2028. That's what I mean. They're about between 2 to 5 years behind where they should be, you know.
9: Well, then nothing like a bit of motivation to get cracking with it, but we'll just have to watch
12: Start, make them progress and that sort of thing.
9: Yeah, good on you. Cheers, Grant. Thanks, mate. It's 19 past one. John's next.
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10: 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It's Tim Beveridge on News Talk ZB. Call 0800 80 1080.
9: Yes, and John, hello.
21: Hello, how are you?
9: I'm all right, how are you doing?
21: Not too bad. Now listen, all this propaganda they're dishing out about peace in the Middle East, it's not going to happen.
9: Well, I mean peace in general or opening the Straits of Hormuz?
21: Iran is the problem.
9: Yeah.
21: It's going to be no peace.
9: Do you think we'll get the Strait of Hormuz open at some stage?
21: Not by talking about it. Islam doesn't make deals with the West. Did you know that? Never have, never will.
9: Well, we did have weapons inspectors going in there for a while,
21: yes,
9: didn't we?
21: Yes, now we know that. But they don't.
9: Well, that was a deal.
21: It wasn't a deal.
9: What
21: a
9: was
21: deal
9: it?
21: Was a, you mean when they went into Iraq, looking at Saddam Hussein?
9: No, there were weapons inspections allowed in Iran.
21: That's not a deal. That's no deal was made there. That was just a propaganda.
9: Well, it was working for a while.
21: Yes, but it's not going to happen. I mean, this crap, they're going to peace and all. That's all bunkum. Propaganda. Islam will not make deals
9: Well, I think we've established that they do from time to time. But
21: give me one instance.
9: Well, I've just mentioned one, the weapons inspectors.
21: That's just an inspection. It hasn't brought peace, has it?
9: Well, no, that's because President Trump threw it out.
21: Yes, okay. He's in. He did
9: throw it out.
21: Yeah, well, okay then. Now, listen, since the Crusades, there were four Crusades. The first one was in 1215. What were the Crusades all about? Did you know what they were all about?
9: Oh, no, I don't know. Really, well, you tell me.
21: Yeah, but it was Islamic conquest of the West.
9: I thought the Crusades were putting the boot on the other foot, weren't they?
21: No. Who started the trouble?
9: Well, I mean, I think that Islam. Look, religion always Islam. Religion always, over the years, centuries, there have been holy wars, haven't there? I mean, the Crusades were launched by Christians, though, and I gather that they were probably in response to reclaiming the Holy Land from Muslim rule, were they?
21: Yes, that's why. Now you put the cart before the horse there. The Crusade was launched because at that time Islam had planned to take over the world. Now Pope
9: and Christianity said that's our job.
21: Didn't say that at all. It started in Constantinople, the problem.
9: Okay.
21: Islamic took over, and they were taken. They took over several countries in the Middle East, but then. The Christians in Constantinople were Orthodox Catholics, and they went to the Pope seeking help, Pope Urban.
9: Yeah,
21: and he had to do something about it. That's how it started.
9: Yeah,
21: but it's this propaganda dishing out Islam as a religion of peace. It's not a religion. Do you believe it's a religion of peace?
9: No, not really. No,
21: you don't. But yeah, well, so yeah, you reckon.
9: What I do try and avoid is branding everyone according to the religion that they have. Just saying that I don't find out if someone's Muslim and think, I've got to avoid you like the plague. I don't think that's a very good attitude to have either. I think Islam comes, there are extreme theocracies when it comes to Islam. Iran is one of them. And I think it's in its extreme forms, it's a worry. Any religion generally in its extreme forms is a bit of a worry, but I just think that, you know, the way you frame the conversation, you sort of want us to treat all Muslims the same, do you? The implication seems to come on nice and strong.
21: It's not coming on. Can I just say something in a minute? Why did Iraq attack Iran? Why did Saddam Hussein attack Iran?
9: I don't know. You tell me.
21: Because when the Ayatollahs took over and got rid of the Shah, they had eyes on Iraq. Now, there's a lot of Iraqis living in Auckland. I've come across lots of them. And I've come across people that was in Saddam's army. And they were telling about him. Now, when Saddam ran the place there, he was very charismatic. And the people loved him because he was a doer. And when he really changed the system in Iraq. Now, these guys in Iran with the Ayatollahs pushing in Iraq, the Sunni Muslim state. In Iran, it's a completely different Shia.
9: Yeah.
21: The two types of Muslims, you know that?
9: Yeah, yes. Look, John, can I just ask?
21: Yes, what?
9: So what? Why are we talking about this?
21: We're talking about this crap that's been dished out, peace in the Middle East. There's not going to be peace in the Middle East.
9: Well, I think that idea has been long touted as being something that's possibly unattainable. But why are we talking about it now? What?
21: Because have you not heard what America did today? The attack.
9: Yes, I see another. Yeah, there's been more attacks and stuff.
21: Well, yeah, but do you not take that serious?
9: I don't know what to believe of what's going on over there in terms of who's finally going to bring about some sort of resolution where the world trade and shipping can open in the Strait of Hormuz.
21: Well, my opinion, if you don't do something quick, it can only be solved with combat. No other way.
9: Well, I don't know if that's... I would like to think that there are other ways of going about things rather than combat. Look at look at the failures of the United States and of Russia and Afghanistan. And, you know, generally, where does combat lead? It leads to more combat. I don't know if it's been a successful formula.
21: It's only history repeating itself. Ignore history at your own peril. This has all happened before. Now, just before I go, did you know in the 16th century... Islam raided the British Isles and took 1.5 million people as slaves. Did you know that?
9: Wow, that sounds exciting.
21: Well, look up the history.
9: Why?
21: Book.
9: Why would I worry about that right now?
21: Well, they always repeat what they do. They've taken the opportunity whenever countries are weak to attack.
9: Well, that's why you shouldn't let yourself be a sucker and become too weak and invite people to think they can take you over.
21: That's what's happening to the West.
9: Mm. Well, okay. Yep, happy days.
21: Happy days to you, but my Rambo dreams
9: just,
21: are free.
9: You know, I'd rather talk about something in the 21st century,
21: yes,
9: John.
21: But you just want to talk. You ignore serious problems and you just trivialise.
9: I just don't want to bang on about them every time we have a conversation.
21: Yeah, no,
9: all.
21: Because you only want to talk about what you want to talk about. Anyway, What can I say? Oh, just before I go, big trouble in the UK.
9: Oh,
21: you
9: no.
21: What's happened?
9: I've never heard you say that before.
21: No, okay. Do you know the big? Have you heard a song they sing about Starmer?
9: No, what are they saying about Starmer?
21: And they sing a big song at the football matches over there.
9: Yeah.
21: Starmer is a winker. Did you know that?
9: Well, have you been singing along with it as well? Have you?
21: Did you know that? Did you know
9: I'm
21: that
9: not interested in the chants of soccer crowds. I couldn't give two hints about it.
21: Listen, go and bury your head in the sand. So we see you later. Look on the bright side, eh? That's
9: well, you should try it sometime, John.
21: you
9: I mean, seriously, you should try it sometime because it's just the same diatribe of miserable bullshit.
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9: News Talk ZB with Tim Beveridge. Red, hello.
23: Yes, Taylor, hello, Tim. How are you?
9: All right, how are you doing?
23: Hi, good, thanks. Hey, just wanted to call you. I like the way, because you're the only one that does it. You're reading at the, when the weather comes up, and you got the drum roll. Ooh, Chatham Island.
9: Well, I'm glad you enjoy it. Some people who don't know why I do it, but, you know, it's a bit of fun.
23: Yeah. But you're the only one that does it.
9: Yeah, I know.
23: That's cool. But yeah, I've been wanting to call you and tell you that. What's the difference between Kiri Kiri, Kiri Piri, and Rama Rama, Tim?
9: Uh-oh, I feel a joke coming on, is it? Kiri Kiri, Eri Peri and Rama Rama.
23: Yes, that's the difference.
9: Something, you know, Rama Rama Ding Dong or something?
23: It doesn't matter, matter.
9: Oh, okay.
23: Yeah, good morning.
9: Okay, cheers, Red. Thank you, mate. Thank you. Gosh, Red hung on a while to say he likes my drum roll and tell me a joke, but that's not a bad New Zealand place name joke, is it? Hang on a second. Now, I do get the odd text, but I haven't had so many texts on John tonight. I've had two when normally we get, three. One says, John's right, it's not about you. Well, no, I don't think I made it about me. I just, you know, Brian, you need to, you probably haven't heard quite enough of John's calls because it is Groundhog Day. So, yeah. And somebody else said, you're so rude to John. He's quite knowledgeable. Why do you wind him up? Well, I want to know what his point is. What do you think his point was? Because he calls up about the same thing every time. Oh, those Muslims are coming to get us. And at some stage, you're going to be, can we talk about something else, you know? So I don't think I'm rude to him. I think that the rudeness I offer is quite reciprocal. And, yeah. But if you don't like it, just don't listen. Because I really don't care. It's 25 minutes to two. I'm going to take a quick break. We'll come back with Albie in just a moment.
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10: 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It's Overnight Talk on News Talk ZB.
9: Yes, News Talk ZB. Albie, good morning.
6: Good morning, Tim. How are you doing?
9: All right. How are you doing?
6: Yeah, best of luck with Sandra giving out nicotine. It's one of the most addictive drugs in the world and one of the hardest ones to kick.
9: Yeah. Have you done it?
6: I have use of a vape on the very low dosage, but I've smoked since I was about 10, but I've got a very good lung capacity because I've surfed since I was 10. But, I just rely on a wee vape with it's great sour grape flavour.
9: Yeah, so you're at least you're not smoking anymore.
6: No, definitely not. And also, I've been told too, like with Varney here, nicotine, he doesn't need it in the smoke.
9: No. Oh, so you'd stop smoking for your dog ahead of yourself.
6: Well, it was one thing when I got my dog. Smoking was not allowed in the house.
9: Yeah. Well, that was good. I mean, whatever it works, I think, you know, if it takes something outside of yourself, you think, well, I don't care about me, but I care about the dog, then whatever works.
6: Yeah. Well, I'll tell you, one thing guaranteed in the budget tomorrow, Tim, is that the MPs will get a pay rise.
9: That's not part of the budget, actually. That's actually so. Unfortunately, that's incorrect in terms of it being part of the budget. I know, that's something that that's why they have the, you know, whatever it is that makes the decision on MPs' salaries.
6: Mm. Yeah. I find going to the moon, spending billions and billions and billions of dollars. We've got a lot of problems on the earth, like with the Ebola in South Africa, and a lot of money could be spent in better ways to create a better world, I feel.
9: Yeah, but I mean, I don't know. I mean, if we wanted to take that sort of attitude towards everything, we'd never do anything to enjoy ourselves. We'd say, well, shouldn't go to the movies tonight, should give that money to charity. You know, but you know what I mean. We've got to do things that inspire us. I mean, art and sport and recreation and innovation. I put them all together. You know,
6: well, all those things make us happy, Tim. I mean, I like watching netball and cricket, and we've got an abundance of sport on the TV and F1 and all those things.
9: Yeah, I do enjoy. I'm not watching the F1 religiously, but I enjoy hearing what, you know, if I've got time and it's in the right sort of thing, I'll have a look. Do you watch the whole race, or do you just watch highlights, or just read the news?
6: Watch the whole race, and our boy Lawson is doing really well. He finished seventh.
9: I wonder how he'd go in a Mercedes.
6: Well, they jostle around each other each year, and it's a lot of money, But he started off with a bit of a hiccup there, and raced Red Bull, and got changed around a bit. But
9: I know, I was wondering how he would go if he was driving the car that Kimi Antonelli's driving. Would he be winning in the same way? I mean, Kimi Antonelli, that's incredible, isn't it? The first four Grand Prix he won in a row. Just incredible.
6: Yeah.
9: At 19 years old. Bloody hell.
6: In a few years' time, if he's still improving, one of the top racing will have him. Because he's showing so much promise to him.
9: Yeah. Isn't it funny, you know, because everyone's like, oh, Max Verstappen's amazing. But, you know, how much of that depends also on the car you're driving? I mean, I think Max Verstappen probably is quite a phenomenal driver, but all of a sudden, well, you know, we got the guy, Kimi Antonelli, his first four Grand Prix, he's won one after the other. Yeah. I mean, that's unbelievable.
6: Yeah, and Max Verstappen has dropped down to second or third.
9: Yeah.
6: You know, but he's reliable, and he does finish the race, and he is good.
9: But funny how McLaren was so dominant, you know, and then now where are they at the moment? They're struggling a bit, aren't they, compared to Mercedes anyway?
6: Yeah, and old Cadillac had a bit of a misfortune in Canada, but it's good to see new faces, you know?
9: Yeah. Yeah,
6: motors and engines, and some of them are just left on the start.
9: I think it's interesting. Is it Sergio Perez who's got the problem with Lawson? There's one of the, you know, there was the bit of rivalry there, and it doesn't look like that he's got over it.
6: Yeah, there's always a bit of argy-bargy, you know, and a bit of contact and a bit of, you know. But at least Lawson is bringing the car home.
9: Yeah.
6: And he's got some points in Canada. So, good luck to him.
9: Yep, I'll look forward to seeing how he goes. Yeah, no, good stuff, Albie.
6: Yep, good talking to him.
9: Take care, mate. See ya, bye-bye. Yeah, I mean, we like a bit of diversion with the old F1. Right, Matt, hello.
4: G'day. Thought I'd chime in on the subjects tonight.
9: Yeah.
4: So, the moon thing, the moon base, I don't really give a rat's about that. It's, if anything, I'm never going to see a result from it. and it's an expensive thing.
9: What do you mean you're not going to see a result from it? You mean you're not going to be around long enough to see, you know, that...
4: Well, I'd say it's going to take a long time, isn't it, to build a base?
9: I'm looking forward to them landing on the moon again and, you know, seeing all of that in HD.
4: Well, I suppose if they make a TV show or something, they'd hauling beams around and welding up stuff together and, I don't know, showing us what they're doing. It's like a doco type thing would be interesting, but I don't know, it's probably not going to be that sort of visual, is it?
9: I don't know, actually. I would imagine that they will make sure, the whole future of programs like the NASA trip to the moon and building a base, it all relies on having political and government and public support. So I would imagine that a big part of that is taking people along with you and making sure you document and, you know, provide the images. I mean, you could almost make an argument that one of the astronauts should be a professional cameraman or woman.
4: Well, I suppose they'll have drones that can do everything. If we can have drones here going everywhere, they'll have them up there monitoring everything.
9: Well, of course, there won't be drones flying in the way that we'd understand them with a propeller and everything, because there's no... it's a different vibe, isn't it?
4: They're just floating around with little jets that steer them around, you know. they don't need much momentum to move. I suppose I do sort of care in it after all that.
9: you realise when you start thinking about it, you're going, I'm quite mildly engaged in this.
4: Yeah, but at the moment it just seems like, I feel like that's an expensive thing we don't need at the moment, but, you know, when it happens, it'll probably...
9: Well, it feels like paying off your mortgage. When will it ever happen? You know, when will you actually get to that magic day? But, you know.
4: Oh, yeah. God. Well, that moves on to the budget thing. My mortgage, I just fixed it 18 months at 4.99, which was a hard choice.
9: What was hard about that? That sounds like quite a good rate.
4: Yeah, but I sort of wanted to be a little bit more long-term security, but I actually went in about 3 months ago, and I was going to break it because I think the five-year rate was 4.6. And my bank manager goes, no, don't go that long. It'll be all right in 2 years. He goes, we'll fix you at, you know, this rate. So I sort of agreed, all right. And it'll be interesting to see in 18 months what it is. I'm a little bit better off, but I'm putting the money straight back on the mortgage to, you know, build a bit of a buffer, because I haven't had much of a buffer over the last 3 or 4 years.
9: I fixed it for a couple of years at 4.69, so I felt quite happy with myself on that. I've made a couple of good gambles. You know, it's in the end, as a punter, you're like, maybe I'll just go that, because it'll, you know. And so I'm glad I grabbed a couple of years.
4: How long ago did you do that, Tim?
9: 2 months ago.
4: Oh, yeah, because it seemed to have jumped up a bit.
9: Yeah.
4: Even though the cash rate didn't change today, I mean, it's sort of tied in, isn't it?
9: They're anticipating it's going to go up, so I don't know what rates the banks are offering. But I think that some of that stuff's been priced in already, isn't it? Isn't it funny, actually, while you're on that, because I'm glad you've raised that whole cash rate thing, because, you know, we got the budget tomorrow, and yet I think the two announcements, that the two bits of news that capture people's attention a lot more than the budget will, famous last words, I'm happy to be wrong, by the way, is the council's rates and the cash rate. Job done. You know, because those are the ones that instantly give you a picture on what your bills are going to be.
4: Yep. The council rate thing is seems to be a lot of fear, or not fear, but, well, I guess it is. A lot of talk about big jumps going up over the next few years, and especially you guys in Auckland, but...
9: Look at Dunedin and stuff, and Wellington's rates, but, you know, I mean, we're not the only ones in Auckland. It's,
4: Where I am, the Tararua, we've had, you know, steady ones over the last few years, and
9: yeah,
4: haven't heard anything about what's coming. We're more worried about we're going to lose our district into a bigger, you know, Hawke's Bay or Wellington or Wairarapa, because it's a bit of a shame, because we seem to have been doing all right lately. But
9: Hey, so which bank are you with?
4: Westpac.
9: Oh, okay. So you went? Did you go for 2 years?
4: 18 months.
9: Yeah. Okay. 5.69.
4: No,
9: 4.99. Oh, okay, because you've got equity. Yeah. Oh, well, it's good to make that decision, isn't it, finally?
4: Oh, you get a bit of anxiety. Oh, is it the right choice? But then,
9: oh, God, anxiety. Welcome to my world. I just suffer from anxiety all the time about this stuff. You know, when are you going to pay it off? How much more do you need to spend on the property? Oh, God.
4: It's important, because you don't have a lot of spending money otherwise.
9: No.
4: So, with the drinking thing, I pretty much gave up over the last, I don't know, 20 years ago. I probably gave up the heavy drinking.
9: Mm.
4: And then over the last 3 years, I've gone from a couple of dozen every summer to last year. I didn't even finish one dozen beers over summer.
9: What caused the change for you then?
4: I don't know. I almost see it as like a greedy thing to keep shoving stuff down your neck, like eating, you know. I see it the same.
9: Yeah.
4: Consuming, and just to get a bit happy. But been working on myself that I don't need stuff like that to feel better.
9: Well, good on you, man. I mean, because, you know, that's, yeah, no, good on you. It takes... Because for some people, I mean, just starting to think about what's good for you. I mean, that's why I raised it, really, because it does seem that our national sort of attitude towards alcohol, I think it has changed quite a bit. And I think it feels more acceptable that everyone would stop and go, do I need to have a rethink on this?
4: Yeah, plus you need to be able to drive and stuff. And I live rural and I'm a truck driver, so... it's just not a thing that's supportive of what I do.
9: No, actually, I guess if you make your living, you know, driving, then it does, you've seriously got motivation to make sure you really check your alcohol habits, don't you?
4: Yeah, even though I did knock off alcohol before before I become a sort of truck driver, I was already not a heavy drinker, just occasional one, but I don't know, you just kind of wean off it over the years, and it becomes less and less important, and then you realise I can go without.
9: Yeah.
4: And pretty much what I do.
9: Good on you, man.
4: Anyway, that's pretty much...
9: No, nice to hear from you, Matt. Yep, and enjoy that. Enjoy having locked in that mortgage and a bit of certainty for the next couple of years.
4: 80 months.
9: 18 months. Okay.
4: I'll ring you then and we'll have a moan about it then.
9: Well, we do these things on our money show, so, you know, there might be an opportunity for you to speak to someone who knows more about it than I do, which isn't hard to find. Okay, buddy.
4: Oh, that's still good.
9: Cheers.
4: Okay, cheers.
9: Bye-bye.
4: See ya.
9: It is 8:30 to 2. James is next. We've actually been full boarded until now. We've got 3 spare lines, so... natural sort of attrition rate as we head towards the news. But yeah, 0800 80 1080.
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19: 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They're in liquidation, as of the boat. 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
13: Health information is our health information. 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
9: Yes, News Talk ZB. James, hello.
15: I haven't got long, so I'll just go through.
9: You got 5 minutes.
15: Well, last guy had about 20, and the guy before that had about 20 as well.
9: No
15: Don't
9: way.
15: Worry about that. Hey, right. My theory, this is theory. So take it as it comes. Now, the moon itself, when they went up and the first time they got to the moon, what did they look for and what did they bring back? They brought back rocks. Why rocks? Well, they contained minerals and chemicals and stuff that we don't have on here on Earth. They're going back to the moon to mine it. There's nothing, nothing great about that. That's exactly what they're doing.
9: I'm not sure that's really what
15: they're
9: doing.
15: There's so many minerals up there that we don't have here on Earth, because a lot of asteroids and whatever's floating around space, when they hit our atmosphere, they blow up, disappear. But the moon does not have an atmosphere, so whatever's floating in space, when it hits the moon, it is all fully contained within that rock. Another thing, the Strait of Hamas, BBC World News last night, they were talking to a government official from Iran, and what they're going to do now, from now, they are going to charge people to go through the Strait
9: of Hamas. Well, that's what they're saying, but I mean, it's, you know, whether that ends up being the case, I seriously doubt it.
15: Well, they are saying, this is what they've been thinking about for a while. They put everything else into practice, and now they're going to do it. So, and that will happen in the next couple of weeks anyway.
9: No, it won't.
15: And another one.
9: I don't think it will.
15: Well, they have to, because have you not seen the state of it? It's just absolutely crazy.
9: Yeah, Iran doesn't hold all the cards here, I don't think. I think, you know, they can say what they want.
15: Hamas,
9: but,
15: they do. At the Strait of Hamas, they do.
9: Well, I think we'll wait and see. I mean,
15: And I actually agree with them. Maybe charge them a fee and then get rid of the Americans. I don't even know why they're there. They're selling them all
9: there's shipping that goes through where countries from all around the world are interested in what's going through the Strait of Hormuz. It's not just America.
15: What this politician was talking about from Iran last night, he said, wherever you go in the world, you have to pay to get into that port. On top of everything, you have to pay a fee to get into those ports. The Strait of Hamas is that, the only a port place is that they one do thing. Not charge a fee.
9: No, a strait is not a port. I mean, it doesn't belong to Iran. That's the difference. If you're a port, though, like Auckland Port, of course it does. It's a service. They're two different things.
15: Yeah. If they put up a gate, though, to say they put up a gate, and you pull up to the gate and they say, well, you're not allowed in unless you give us, say, $300,000. Well,
9: how wide do you think the Strait of Hormuz is?
15: Well, it's their territory. And this is them trying to turn around to the Americans and saying, stop doing what you're doing. Leave us alone. You got nothing to do with us. It's leave them alone. We should have left them alone in the beginning.
9: Well, no, you're right on that. They should have probably stuck to the nuclear deal that Obama had put in play, but instead Trump, at the behest of Netanyahu, has gone and screwed it all up. You're right about that, James, that's for sure.
15: Yeah. A quick one before I go. AI. Yep. And I love what the Pope talked about, and he's right. He's totally, totally right. These money-hungry people think of profit before people, and
9: he's worried about it with regards to wars. That's one of his main things, autonomous weapons and that sort of stuff.
15: And taking jobs, you know, taking place of people. They're trying to put AI in front of people, making jobs, making it a lot easier. Why have seven when we can have one thing? You know, well, that to me is profit.
9: Yeah, I don't know if he's. I don't know how you're going to resist that though, because where there's efficiencies as well. But I mean, yeah, I mean there are certain. I don't know. But yeah, it is going to take jobs. That's for sure. So yeah. It's just a fact of life. I mean, they would have said the same thing back in the Industrial Revolution, probably. But
15: yeah.
9: Anyway.
15: And plus, also look, every country has their things. We happen to be born and raised in the most beautiful country in the world.
9: Yeah.
15: We can't help it where you're born. We have to put up with what we've got.
9: Yeah. Hey, mate. Unfortunately, James, we've got to go, mate. News is upon us. Sorry, mate.

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5: Mike Hosking, Ryan Bridge, Marcus Lush, Jason Pine. 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
6: In this update, the Reserve Bank Governor says she's mindful of the weak economy as she weighs up official cash rate settings. Anna Bremen made the final call to keep the rate unchanged at 2.25% today. The Monetary Policy Committee had been evenly split on hiking or holding and is now signalling it'll go up in September. Bremen says they consider the factors pushing inflation up, but also the weak economy and labour market that could send it downwards.
7: We aim to keep inflation low and stable, but we should also avoid unnecessary volatility in the economy.
6: Former Minister Peter Dunn says it's time to look at MP allowances. New Zealand First MP Andy Foster's claiming a $36,000 accommodation allowance for the Wellington family home he bought 26 years ago. He's moved to the Wairarapa upper but lives in the capital when Parliament sits. Dunn says MPs should be reasonable.
8: Fair enough if you're required to commute to Wellington each week to get some accommodation and to get some recompense for that, but not fair enough to simply turn your own home into your home away from home in Wellington when you've lived there for most of your life.
6: National's Louise Upston's also claiming the allowance for her property. Health New Zealand has accepted it failed to protect sensitive patient information after the Manage My Health cyber attack late last year. Privacy Commissioner Michael Webster has released the first phase of his report into the attack, which saw the health records of nearly 100,000 patients stolen. Claudia O'Neill has more.
9: Webster's found a unique approach to hospital discharge information meant 91% of those targeted were Northlanders. Health New Zealand says this arrangement had been designed to improve patient services, but has since stopped. It's apologised for the distress caused, noting some patients didn't know their information was being stored in the Manage My Health system.
6: A huge step towards getting the fourth aluminium potline at the TY Point smelter in Southland back up and running. Rio Tinto and Contact Energy have signed an agreement of intent to get it operational by 2030. If restarted, the line could add around $100 million in annual export revenue. Rio Tinto General Manager Michelle Henderson says they really want to get it over the line.
10: It's actually been idle since COVID, another victim obviously of that really unhappy time. So we've got some work to do inside the gate in terms of our people and our plant, and then working with Contact on the commercial terms.
6: The government's probing whether heritage housing rules curb growth and potential law changes. RMA Reform Minister Chris Bishop says they'll look into Wellington and Hamilton. Here's senior political reporter Azaria Howell.
11: Wellington's Mayor and Deputy Andrew Little and Ben McNulty made the request for the capital. It will look at CBD height limits, heritage protections in areas in Karori and Kelburn, and whether growth is being constrained near Weta FX headquarters. Chris Bishop can then step in and change rules depending on the advice.
6: And the government's fuel savings campaign has cost more than $3.5 million but is saving Kiwis far more. The Energy Efficiency and Conservation Authority has been running ads providing tips on how to make tanks of petrol go further. Most of the spend has been on media placement. Chief Executive Marcos Pelliner says it's about saving Kiwis cash.
12: When you put all of these tips together, you get nearly 20% savings on your fuel bill. And so we think that's substantial.
6: In sport, the top two sides in Super Rugby are resting a host of key players for the final round with their playoff spots locked up. The number one ranked Hurricanes side will travel to meet the Crusaders on Friday without around 10 front liners through injury or rest. Coach Clark Laidlaw says being top seed affords them the luxury to rest a few.
13: They'll still be worrying about the result, but I hear

0: you're saying. Yeah, I think we've earned the right, haven't we? You know, 8 games in a row, to only have one bye the whole season, been highly unusual.
1: The second-seeded Chiefs have rested several players to play the Blues in Hamilton, with the visitors without Patrick Tuipulotu and Beauden Barrett through injury. In last season's champs, the Oklahoma City Thunder are one win away from a return trip to the NBA Finals, with a 127-114 Western Conference Finals victory over the San Antonio Spurs. That's sport. I'm Nina Burton.
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6: On the Sunday, his PDA ruptured. 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
9: 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Northland, Auckland and Coromandel, long fine spells and isolated showers, areas of morning fog in Northland and Auckland. Waikato to Kapiti, including Bay of Plenty and the Central High Country, cloudy periods, isolated showers clearing from the south this afternoon or evening. Gisborne, Hawke's Bay, Wairarapa and Wellington, mostly fine, cloudy periods and isolated showers developing in Hawke's Bay and Wairarapa this afternoon. Nelson, Marlborough and Canterbury, cloudy periods, especially in the east, with drizzle possible about the Kaikoura coast until evening. Buller, Grey and Westland, mostly cloudy with isolated showers, gradually clearing from the south. Otago, Southland and Fiordland, mainly fine, cloud lingering in some valleys and isolated showers near the south coast. And for the Chatham Islands, mostly cloudy with a few showers.
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11: So not only did you go out to buy your EV, you paid above the odds. They're now out in places, the used guys, they're out in places like Japan at the moment. All the prices in Japan, of course, have gone up. So they've gone up 10 to 15%. This is where I think it's going to get a bit crunchy, because petrol prices are no longer rising-ish, and things are settling down-ish. So the frisson that drove your purchase is disappearing. So let's see what April holds and whether you've gone out to buy any. I reckon if you've done it, you've done it. If you haven't done it, you're probably not going to. That's my guess. So I think we're going to see March was it, April, not quite.
12: So some people were better at exercising their leverage than you were.
11: 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For what you were saying there, wasn't it, Glenn? Random guy in the dark.
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9: Yes, News Talk ZB, 0800 80 10 80, text 9292. Now, I started the show just saying, having a nice little rant, just posing the simple question, does anyone outside of the media really give two hoots about the budget? Are you, I mean, there's lots of headlines about it. And, the media, it's an easy thing to generate a few stories for the news, but I couldn't be less interested in it at the moment. I'll wait and see what comes out tomorrow, but in terms of the build-up, I'm just over it before it's even happened. The ridiculous photos of politicians eating pies and all this sort of stuff. It's God, we just fed this diet of boring. It feels good saying it. I actually really feel good getting that off my chest. What do you think? The other couple of things was the, you know, there's a talk about the moon and NASA wanting to put bases up there and to gradually, well, yeah, build a base on the moon. And it will be used for, it would be a long-term lunar base, and they're planning to do that by 2032. Look, they are behind with a bunch of things, but they're planning on landing on the moon again, I think, on 2028. The Chinese are also doing it, so it's going to be interesting to see what sort of battles. Maybe the moon will become the battleground where big countries compete with each other to sort of establish superiority. If they're fighting over the moon, that's good. I mean, I'd rather that than they fight over the stuff we're fighting over on Earth. Yeah, what do you reckon? And also, there's a story about the, look, the immediate story, and we haven't dug into it, is about the Black Dog Tavern. And they're worried about their, the owner of it worries about losing his liquor license after allowing someone to do a yard glass on their 21st. And it wasn't so much that I was thinking about, because I think that would be, you know, probably ridiculous if you're going to cancel someone's liquor license for that. But it's actually the question around the whole yard glass thing and our attitudes towards alcohol and how much yours has changed over the years, because I've for the first time thought about whether I should stop drinking altogether. I hardly drink at all. It's not an issue for me. Of course, if it was an issue for me, I'd probably say it wasn't an issue anyway, because that's part of the thing about having an addiction. You know, the last thing you do is, but I probably have maybe two nights where I'll have one drink. Of course, technically, in terms of the way they measure a drink, it's, you know, you put a finger of gin in a glass, that's probably two drinks. But yeah, that's probably tops for me. And I'm more and more, I sort of think, well, if I'm going to have it, I better have it nice and early so it doesn't disturb my sleep. And then I sort of think maybe I shouldn't be drinking at all. So I've had to think about alcohol because it is a poison. So has your attitude towards alcohol changed? Because I think New Zealanders in general has. Of course, there's still a lot of people with a lot of problem drinking out there, which is a problem. I've just called it problem drinking. There's a overemphasis on that one. But how has your attitude towards alcohol changed as a result of simply what we know from doctors and science? 0800 80 1080. Text 9292. A few texts, then we'll go to the phones, take a break, go to the phones and crack on. Sarah says, alcohol. She said, I bought a 12-pack of beer and put it in the fridge. 10 years later, I emptied the last eight into the sink. We're a bit like that with some of the beer in our fridge. It's sort of been there so long, you sort of think, maybe we should just throw that out. Viv says, so the wars of the world are going to shift to the moon. Well, actually, I think I must have read your text earlier to myself, Viv, which is why I made that comment about, you know, maybe the countries will start fighting each other over the moon instead of on Earth. Yes, Tim, yeah, budget will be boring as we're broke. Let's all think of improving ourselves and not wait for government handouts. Secondly, drink is a problem for some people, but we need to monitor ourselves with all sorts of things. Excess video games, gambling, head knocks in sports. Let's not wait for the government, but have some self-control, which is the real issue. I think that also is something about the budget. If you're looking to the budget to make your life better, I think that's a position I don't want to be in, where I have to rely on something the government announces to make life better. The one thing, actually, I could think of one thing, but it's insurmountable. But I wish I didn't have to have health insurance because it costs an arm and a leg. It's bloody expensive. And look, it's so expensive that I didn't have it, I probably wouldn't be taking it up. But I can't bear to let it go. But yeah, maybe if there was something around that gave us some sort of more confidence that we're going to get the medical help we need when we need it. But of course, we already spend billions and billions and billions of dollars on the health system. We're still no bloody further ahead, are we? Tim, I enjoy Sandra, but please tell her and everyone wanting no GST on fruit and vegetables that it wouldn't significantly lower retail prices because stores would simply keep prices the same and pocket the difference. I'm a small grocery retailer, and I price goods according to what my customers will pay. And that will not change if I stop having to pay a GST bill to the government, says Owen. Thanks for your honesty, Owen. Yeah, I think way too much is made of this. And I so agree with you, says Joan. Until the budget's announced, what might happen is irrelevant, like you. Constant prattle about what might happen drives me mad. And Jeremy says it was pre-diabetic. He stopped session drinking, improved back to normal in weeks, and even more in months. Funny thing, when the nurse and doctor asked how much I was drinking, they said ease back, go to AA, as a sudden stop could kill me. I ignored that, went cold turkey and haven't looked back. Well, yeah, you probably did take a risk there. And that's about it, I think. Shall we come back with some calls? Let's do that, shall we? It's up to you, of course, because you're the caller. So 0800 80 1080. 12:15. Jump on the blower and join our conversation. Love to hear from you.
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9: And Kelvin, hello.
18: Very good morning to you, Tim. The only thing I want to say about alcohol is I want a couple other things to say too. I've got right next to me here, I'm sitting down, a 1 gallon bottle of whiskey, which it's Cato's Scotch whiskey, which I won in 1962 from the Leithfield Hotel,
9: yeah,
18: which is north of Christchurch. So
9: you obviously haven't... When did you win it, sorry?
18: 1962. So that's about 64 years ago.
9: Have you been saving it for a rainy day or just you don't drink?
18: Not really. I don't like whiskey. I brought it with me back here to the Tron and on an aeroplane, which I, at the time, I flew from Christchurch to Wellington on what then was a new large type aircraft.
9: Yeah.
18: And I thought that was going to be coming all the way to Hamilton, but it wasn't. And I changed, aeroplanes and came in on the DC-3. To Hamilton.
9: Oh, okay.
18: Landed on the grass runway here. Anyway, so
9: Cato's
18: that was that.
9: Blenders. Oh, Cato's. Is it Sid Cato's?
18: Yeah.
9: C-A-T-T-O.
18: Yeah, C-A-T-T-O, yeah.
9: And have you opened it?
18: No.
9: So what year?
18: Well, I won it 1962, it would have been, yeah.
9: It might be worth a bit.
18: Well, whatever, yeah.
9: Maybe not. It's worth about an authentic bottle of Cato's Scotch whiskey, distilled and bottled in 1962, is quite rare. Found at auction, a well preserved vintage bottle typically fetches between $150 to $200 USD.
18: Yeah.
9: Oh, I was expecting more.
18: US, yeah, so that's about 300, over 300. Right. And it's got separate a little plastic thing, which, you know, when you uncork it and you put this thing in, it tips out the measurement. And also I've got the original cardboard box. You know, it's made of corrugated cardboard with the old NAC sticker still on it. NAC, National Airways Corporation, yeah.
9: That's
18: before it became Air New Zealand.
9: I'm just...
18: Yeah, now, what I've rung up about is, if I may, a couple of things. First of all, yesterday there was a lot of talk about gas, you know, for cooking. And I recall about a year or more ago, I heard on the News Talk ZB News, it said that from then on, at that particular time, new houses being built would be hooked up for gas. So there was that part of it. But also, of course, when you suck it out of the ground, well, that's it. Only comes out of the ground once, like coal and oil and all that.
9: Yeah.
18: But I can remember our family had a small carrying business. So my father and his brother, my uncle, lived. It was a big, big, large house divided into like two flats sort of type of thing. And it was in Clarence Street, which the Hamilton Courthouse faces. And just diagonally up the road was the Hamilton City Gas Works. And you see this big, huge metal container. And during the day, it would slowly rise, you know.
9: Yeah.
18: Pretty big thing. And when my parents used to put me on the train by myself to go to Auckland to stay at different aunties or my grandparents at Auckland, I can recall somewhere near College Hill, I think it was, which is by that park, I can't think of the name of the park now, which is near the entrance to the Harbour Bridge. Down that area, there used to be gasworks.
9: Did it? Oh, somewhere. Okay.
18: I'm sure, yeah. So what I'm saying is that they can actually make gas, manufacture. I think they make it from coal. Finish up with a black-looking thing like...
9: Oh, look, I'm sure they can do all sorts of things with it. But yeah, it's beyond me.
18: Yeah. But anyway, now two very brief things. The moon, I keep on thinking about, you know, when they send stuff up to the moon and remove bits and pieces. The moon, I wonder if ever it'll be affected where it changes its position where it is now.
9: I don't know. I mean, in terms of its orbit.
18: I just can't remember right now, but I remember I used to say on the radio in recent years that the moon was moving either away or closer, 4 centimetres a year.
9: Oh, I don't know. That's I should probably remember some of these
18: and
9: facts
18: so
9: you could share with me.
18: From 1969, yeah. From 1969 when they landed on the moon, you know, and a few other times as well. Since then, there's a difference in round figures of about 2 metres in distance from here to the moon. But the moon affects, you know, our light, our moonlight here on planet Earth, and it affects our tides. So, well, it controls our tides, and it affects our plants, you know, the growing season and all that carry on. So the old moon isn't just a round white lump of cheese floating around up in the sky. It has quite a big effect and influence on the Earth.
9: Are you interested in the exploration and building up, you know, the NASA's goal to build a lunar base on there in the next sort of 6 years?
18: Yeah, sort of, yeah. I've always wondered, you know, since 1969, I thought by now that they would have had people living on the moon, you know, like in the same way as they winter over in the South Pole.
9: Oh, yeah, okay.
18: You know, and I thought that they would have been up there and growing some type of food, you know, like lettuce salads or whatever. I didn't think they'd have pigs running around or anything, but
9: I thought there'd be more.
18: So nothing has happened, you know, so it's been quite a disappointment in that.
9: Well,
18: considering,
9: look, I'm looking forward to them landing on the moon again. I think that'll be cool.
18: Yeah, yeah. And the last thing I wanted to mention about those politicians a couple of days ago eating those power pies.
9: Oh, God, yeah, what a spectacle.
18: Well, say 60 years, roughly 60 years ago, in my early 20s, in Hamilton here, and I think it would have been just about all over New Zealand, that we in those days always called and considered people of, how can I describe them?
9: I don't know.
18: Anyway, I used to call them pie eaters.
9: I have no idea who we called pie eaters, but it was a racial thing.
18: No, it was people who, you know, were sort of deadbeats and hopeless.
9: Oh, pie eaters. Oh, okay.
18: Yeah. They just bloody pie eaters. In other words, they had no quality about them. You know, in other words, in reference going to a restaurant, having a nice feed.
9: Yeah.
18: Oh, they just bloody pie eaters. So that's what reminded me.
9: Do you like a good pie, Kelvin?
18: I do like a good pie.
9: Actually, I've worked out why the place I go to, why I love it so much. And it's not just the chunks of meat in the pie, because they won some, you know, they'd been the winner. One of their pies won the Supreme Award some years ago. But the actual reason, the other reason I love it is because they've got the cabinet where they keep the pies warm at exactly the right temperature where you bite into it. You're not going to get burnt or scalded.
18: Yeah. Well, I've always liked, you know, potato top pies, bacon and egg pies. But
9: I'm just going to go and buy a pie.
18: Yeah, where I buy mine are the chaps from Cambodia, him and his family.
9: I think you'll find most of the top pie makers in New Zealand now are anything but born in New Zealand. I know they come here and take over our pie industry, and they're bloody brilliant, and hallelujah to them.
18: I was going to say that my first choice really would be a mince pie. Mince pie, and then I liked potato top pie, and then bacon and egg pie. And I like those. You don't see them much nowadays. Very, very rare, but they are about. Is what the heck is it like? They're like a pie without the gravy stuff in it, just the meat and veggies. Do you know what I'm trying to remember?
9: What, a steak and vegetable or something, or
18: No. It's like a circle and then it's folded over.
9: Okay.
18: So you've got one straight side on it.
9: A what? Sir?
18: And it's crimped. If you've got a round circle of pastry.
9: Oh, yeah, I know what you mean.
18: A pasty.
9: Yeah, that's the one.
18: It's called a pasty, that's what it is, pasty.
9: Yeah. No, give me a pie day, but
18: Yeah, and you don't, well, here in Hamilton, I haven't seen for a long time, but they used to be all the rage, the old fruit pies, you know, they had jelly and fruit and the whipped cream on top and all that. Yeah. Remember them?
9: No.
18: You don't remember them?
9: No.
18: They had their beautiful shortcut pastry.
9: Yeah, anyway, okay. You're making me hungry, but I've got to go, Kelvin.
18: Well, is my phone okay today?
9: Yes, it's fine. Yeah, good on you.
18: I reckon it's all your mechanisms there, either that or your...
9: Oh, well, there are a lot of buttons and wires in this place, so who knows?
18: Or I won't blame their operator at your end.
9: No, probably not. He wouldn't take that well.
18: Okay. All the best to you then, Tim. Bye-bye.
9: See you, mate. Bye-bye. Actually, it's funny, just, you know, based on that bloody awful photo of Shane Jones, Nicola Willis and Seymour tucking into a pie, I don't know why it irritated me so much, probably because I'm just so uninterested in the budget and all these meaningless sort of manufactured photo opportunities. But when I was thinking about the pie place I go to, which is Oliver's in Kipper Road, and they've got a couple of gourmet sort of pies, but the steak, seriously, the chunks of it is just bloody brilliant. But that's the other thing I worked out. Of course, they're hot, but they're not too hot. So you bite into them. Because, I mean, nothing ruins an experience more than just having to, you know, they say always blow on the pie, but having to blow on it forever to eat the blooming thing. But, God, I want a pie right now. I wonder what time he starts making his pies, this guy. Because you do wonder. I mean, it's not the most glamorous sort of shop, but, of course, the pie shop's not supposed to be. You go and get your pie and go elsewhere. But, man, they do make a bloody good pie. It's, as we know, I made a pilgrimage to the pie place in Tauranga, which kept on winning all the time. I absolutely went out of my way to go there because he just won so many awards, and the awards are all over the place. Boy, that's a big business. But for my money, the mushroom sauce and steak pie, I have it at Oliver's fairly regularly. It's hard to beat. 29, I don't know, I just had to share it with you. When we love something, we love it, don't we? 29 past two, Pauline's next.
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9: By the way, Cornish pasty it is. And Brian was saying we're talking about an apple turnover as well. Ah, yes. God, our pastries. We do love them in New Zealand. I hadn't had a pie for a while until I discovered, well, I used to have the odd one here and there, but the place I go to now, it's almost like a weekend pilgrimage on my way to work on, usually a Saturday or a Sunday. And I tell myself I can't do it 2 days in a row because pies aren't, you know, they're not diet food, are they? 29 minutes to three. Pauline, hello.
24: Hi, Tim. Hi. I'm having trouble remembering what I'm going to talk to you about because I have visions of apple pies and short crust pastry and cream. And oh, for the first time in years, I had a steak and kidney pie a couple of days ago.
9: Oh, yes.
24: And mushrooms. It had mushrooms in it as well. Anyway, just briefly, I'm in Canterbury. The sky is black and there's a huge, full, glowing moon. And I looked at it and I thought, leave the moon alone. Don't go near it. Anyway, that's the moon. Now, when's this budget supposed to be announced on the radio?
9: Budget time. Oh, I think it's, well, they go into the lockup, the poor journalist, God, that's drawing the short straw, isn't it? So, budget timeline. Let me just do that, NZ. So, oh, God. I think we'll start hearing about it at 2 p.m.
24: Right. I've decided that I'm going to leave the radio off for 24 hours so that everyone in New Zealand can hash it and pull it to bits and whatever, and then I'll turn the radio back on.
9: Well, that's perfect. Probably. You see, what you can do is you can probably give it a day or so, but tune in to my show on Saturday and Sunday.
24: Yes,
9: because
24: that's
9: no doubt.
24: What I'll do.
9: There you go. What a perfect idea.
24: Thanks. So the third thing is I haven't had alcohol in over 30 years because when I realised I was pregnant, having my daughter, I decided if this baby ever needed to go to hospital or there's an emergency, I wanted to know that I had drunk no alcohol and that always. And that's how it was. I just never went back to having a social drink or whatever. So,
9: gosh, it's interesting the different motivations people have.
24: Yep. Yeah, well, I was 41 when I had my child.
9: Yeah.
24: And being an older mother...
9: That's quite common these days, but back then that would have been very rare, wouldn't it?
24: 1994, yeah.
9: Yeah.
24: Yeah.
9: Crikey.
24: So, that's it. So are you on tonight?
9: No. It'll be... Oh, hang on. I think Roman's away at the moment, so it might be good old Jimbo. I will find that out. Right now, stand by. Hang on, let's see who's on. I'll do this in real time, even though it's a bit clunky. Okay, here we go. No, still, we've got a way of checking our the rosters, depending on which jobs we're looking for, which particular roles we're looking
24: for. That's okay.
9: Okay, here we go. Thursday morning, it's, well, that's right now, it's me. And tomorrow morning, oh, no, Roman's back. Oh, okay.
24: Well, there you go. Have a holiday.
9: And, yeah, so there we go. Roman will be doing it tomorrow. And, yes, back seems to be back to normal. Although a few people, I think a few people are taking holidays. I see that tomorrow, for some reason, Andrew Dickens is on for the early edition.
24: Monday's a holiday, isn't it?
9: Oh, that's right. Yeah, yeah, yeah.
24: Yeah. All right. All right. Well, okay. I wish you well tomorrow with the budget and everything. And
9: Tuning in until later either. I'll be taking a note out of your book.
24: 24 hours.
9: Yep, good on you, Pauline. Good call.
24: Okay.
9: See ya.
24: Bye-bye.
9: I shouldn't really say that because we should be encouraging people. If you're going to tune in, you know, tune in and get it from Heather's show. Heather's is the place. Yeah, that'll be the one to get the rundown on. Yeah. Right. It is 2:35. So Craig is next. I might take the break and we'll come back with more in a moment.
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3: Pregnancy is already a time of mixed emotions, but what happens when your baby comes dangerously early? 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
6: On the Sunday, his PDA ruptured. 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
9: News Talk ZB with Tim Beveridge. Craig, hello.
27: Good morning. How are you going this morning?
9: Not bad. Not bad. Yeah. All right.
27: That's
9: thanks.
27: Good, that's good. It's old Calvin from the Tron store listening because I'm from Hamilton as well. There's a really good place in Cambridge that makes Cornish pasties, and the guy's an English guy, and they actually send quite a few of the things all around the North Island to different bakeries.
9: What's in a Cornish pasty?
27: Well, the one I like has got it's got like slow roasted diced beef in it, and then it's got a whole lot of vegetables, onions, and that. These ones are actually completely packed with stuff, so you bite into it, and there's no gelatin, none of this other sort of crap. It's sort of got a nice gravy in it, but I think it's, from memory, there's about 7 different types he does.
9: Why would you have flavoring. A pasty instead of a pie, just out of curiosity?
27: Because you get a lot more meat for the pastry that you do in a pie.
9: Oh, okay. So okay, yep, nope, that makes sense, yep.
27: Yeah, it's kind of like a slow roasted casserole and pastry, whereas a pie can be a little bit hit and miss. Yeah, I always get them when I'm in Cambridge and work over there. It's just great little things and good way to fill you up on a weekend, on a sort of a cold winter's day. But anyway, that was that one.
9: I think a good pie shop is worth going out of your way for.
27: Well, a friend of a friend used to run Pioneer Pies in Albany. I don't know whether they're still there or not, but their pies weren't too bad. They're a little bit on the expensive side, but...
9: I can't believe... Yeah, that's the thing. I always feel the place I go to. I think the pies are only like $6.90 or something, and they're packed with meat. It's like, how can you make this so cheap?
27: Well, these Cornish pasties would probably be about 1.5 times of a pie, but you would have probably about 3 times the amount of filling you have on a pie inside them. So they're quite raised mess of things. So, you know, I just like them because it actually the pastry is really, really thin. It's not crusty. It's not thick pastry like you have in the bottom of a pie. And it's
9: Well, but, if the pastry is that's the thing about the pies I'm eating that Oliver's make is I quite like the pastry. The pastry is isn't it funny? It's such a, they do it en masse and everything, but God, it's tasty. I really want a pie right now. I could happily have a pie this instant.
27: Yeah, I'm thinking about getting one on the way to work, but the ones I don't like are the ones that you use like the egg powder, whereas the pies, like the actual pastry, is all sort of a yellowish colour. There's a place in Hamilton, Kiwi Pies, and a lot of their ones are actually made of real ingredients, so real eggs and all that, not this sort of powdered egg crap that they put into stuff nowadays, which just like doesn't taste that good. It's like, really? At least put some effort into a pie if you're going to make one. So that was that one. I'm not really interested in the budget too much because there seems to be a lot of, every year it's just hearsay and like, oh, we've got all this money, we've got all this debt. Actually, it's proof is actually will they actually make any difference to the country rather than all this. But, you know, I heard it earlier in the week, they're getting like a 2% pay rise. So like the backbencher guys up to like 180 grand a year.
9: That's not part of the budget. That's the higher salaries commissioner or whoever does it. But that, I'll be honest, it doesn't really trigger me too much. I think you'd have to pay me more than that to be a politician, because I reckon screw that for a job. Sitting in that chamber listening to these meaningless, ego-driven speeches. Oh, I can't think of anything worse.
27: You'd be standing up all the time yelling at you stupid Muppet.
9: But I probably would have called. I probably would have gone quack quack to Barbara Edmonds, I think, quietly on my microphone after her duck-faced horse-faced duck thing, whatever it was.
27: Yeah, I don't know what was going on.
9: Bloody bonkers.
27: I mean, as for the eating the pie thing and all that, I don't know. Are they trying to say, hey, we're common people as well. We eat pies just like everyone else. I don't really understand what the whole point of that one was.
9: Actually, I should read the article. Here we go. Horses, ducks, and rabbits out of a hat. Maybe I'll ask ChatGPT to do the hard work for me. Let's see how quick it can be. Shall we do that? Here we go. I'm going to ask ChatGPT while I've got you on air. I'm going to say, here we go. Why were Finance Minister Nicola Willis, Associate Finance Ministers Shane Jones and David Seymour getting stuck into a pie in the media ahead of the budget? What's the point? Okay, I've just asked that and I've uploaded it and it's thinking, because I've got it on thinking. I don't like it to, you know, be too quick with its answers. And it's saying it's political theatre, pure and simple. The pie-eating photo op is about trying to project three things at once: relatability, confidence, and ordinary Kiwi energy. Instead of looking like grim accountants delivering cuts, they want to look relaxed, cheerful, blokey, and in touch with everyday New Zealanders. Pie shops are basically shorthand in politics for we're regular people, not Wellington elites. What do you think of it so far, Craig? I think it's...
27: That's what I was thinking. It's sort of an opportunity to say, hey, we're one of the people, or it was, with our budget coming out, this is all the families are going to be able to afford as a pie.
9: Yeah.
27: I don't really know. I mean, I can't be too critical because I've got a cousin in Parliament, so I've got to be nice. Otherwise, I'll probably get emails from his mother going,
9: God. It's good to know that ChatGPT can be as cynical as we are, anyway.
27: Yeah.
9: Good on you.
27: That was that. But then I do get annoyed in the media when they go on about and on TV if they're saying that the rates, like renters' rates, the various parts of the country is coming down all the time and all that. It's like, well, where I am, I'm renting at the moment. And for people who are actually already paying rent, it doesn't make any difference. Their rates aren't going to come down whatsoever. So it's already nice to hear that rates are coming down all the time, but it makes no difference to existing rate payers.
9: Rates are coming down? Who said
27: that? No, rents. Rents.
9: Oh, rents.
27: So, you know, when they say on the media all the time, oh, rents are coming down in Hamilton, rents are coming down in Auckland, so like, it makes no difference to people who are already renting. Their rents are going to change whatsoever. So it is great to hear. But finally, before I go, I did hear someone on the radio before, earlier in the evening, saying that the moon doesn't rotate. I just wanted to say to the guy that, yes, the moon actually does rotate around. So,
5: Oh,
9: there's something about the dark side of the. Oh, look, I don't know. I'm not enough. Any space geeks out there? They can call in and tell us about the moon. Yeah. What is it? You know.
5: Yeah, it rotates about once every 27 days, whatever. So basically, it rotates once every time it goes around the Earth. So that's why it does look the same face, but it does actually rotate. But
9: there's only one side that's facing us all the time.
5: Yeah. But as it goes around, well, that. But I wanted to actually hear about any flat Earth people, whether they reckon that going to the moon is quite a good idea.
9: I've had a text earlier on saying, you know, how on earth could they have had a suit which would keep them protected if you believe that the moon landing happens, you're dumb. And I was like,
5: Oh, I missed that one. We had to go back and listen to it. That's always a good.
9: No, trouble. I didn't read it out. I'm just mentioning. I didn't bother. I've only mentioned it now because I wasn't really going to bother with it.
5: Yeah,
9: I can find it for you if you want to know how people. Here we go. Now, here we go. Hold it. Stand by. But here it goes. But in 1969, the basic moon suits they had on protected them from those temperatures? ? You're kidding yourself if you really think they landed on the moon. And now you're giving reasons as to why they couldn't. You're an idiot for thinking they didn't. Really good comeback. I don't know. Actually, I don't know what they're talking about, this person, but they're bonkers.
5: I find there's amazing people out there that believe that. Mind you, there's also Trump supporters, so, you know, the world's full of crazy things.
9: Well,
5: anyway,
9: you get all sorts. Yep, good on you, Craig. Thanks, mate.
5: Anyway, leave you to it. Yeah, good morning.
9: Okay, bye-bye. It's 2:45. Back soon.
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6: News Talk ZB. God, I'm really craving a steak pie with creamy mushroom sauce now from Oliver's. Interesting to see if they get an increase in traffic just based on my recommendations, but seriously, you can't go wrong. Janine, hello.
7: Hi, how are you?
6: I'm all right, thanks. How are you doing?
7: Yeah, good. I'm just ringing up because no one's talked about the state of origin.
6: Oh, no. I watched the end of it. 22-20.
7: I know.
6: It was went right down to the end, didn't it?
7: It did. It was a very, very good game.
6: What was it? Who were you cheering for?
7: Queensland.
6: Oh, right. Well, they normally win, Queensland. Yeah. They've got the better record, haven't they, over the last few years?
7: Well, yes. And they were doing really, really well in the first half.
6: Yeah.
7: And then bloody New South Wales... they just bombarded us.
6: It's funny how an Australian fixture has become, you know, quite a significant date on the Kiwi sporting calendar, isn't it?
7: Yes, it is.
6: What? How long have you been getting into it?
7: Oh, I was brought up with league. My brothers and my dad was a coach, and my brothers played league till crossy dick. Probably till about 40 years of age.
6: Yeah.
7: And I've just always followed the league more than rugby or any other sports. I think it's just because I've grown up with it.
6: Fair enough. I mean, it is a great fixture, isn't it? The Blues versus the Maroons, isn't it? The State of Origin.
7: Yeah, yeah. No, it was a very, very good game.
6: So what's I'm just looking at... So was it literally on the almost on the final whistle that the Blues scored a final try to bring them level and then convert it in the rain?
7: They bloody did. I thought, oh, no.
6: Oh, you've got to let them win one occasionally, don't you?
7: Yeah, well, we'll wait till the second game.
6: How many games are there?
7: Three.
6: Okay. When's the next one?
7: Oh, geez, I don't know.
6: Hey, wasn't there talk about, I can't remember if I've dreamt this, but was there talk about New Zealand trying to get a State of Origin match happening in New Zealand?
7: Was there? Yes, and that was going to be at Eden Park.
6: Gosh, I mean, I can't imagine why that actually would ever happen unless we paid so much money that they couldn't say no to it.
7: Yeah. Yeah, well, we'll just wait and see on that one because, yes, it is talked about playing at Eden Park, but...
6: Who do you support in the league when it's not the State of Origin, when it's just the conventional competition?
7: Warriors.
6: Oh, good on you. They're actually not doing too bad now, the Warriors, are they?
7: Yes, I'm not sure how far on the table they are.
6: Hang on a second. Let me go and have a look for you. I mean, if I was a sports host, I'd have this off the top of my head, but it's just, I'm a cat. Oh, we're number two on the table.
7: Yes. That's good, eh?
6: Although there haven't been a lot of, hang on a minute. Yeah, so we've played nine and we are 2 points behind the Panthers who've put, oh no, sorry, we've won 9 out of 11. The Panthers have won 10 out of 11.
7: Yeah, well, I think we play them next weekend, but I think the Warriors are just doing mighty fine to be fine.
6: Yeah. Yeah, no, the Panthers this weekend, that is going to be a ripper of a match.
7: Yes, it will be a ripper. I haven't used that word for a long time.
6: Haven't you? Oh, God, I use it all the time. What a ripper.
7: Ripper of a match.
6: So, yeah, it's 8:15 on this Sunday, and it's being played in Parramatta. So.
7: Oh, it's Parramatta.
6: Yeah, so I'm guessing that it says 8:15 p.m. That's Australian time, I'm guessing. I could be wrong.
7: Yeah.
6: Yeah.
7: Oh, that's cool.
6: Okay.
7: I won't be putting any money on that.
6: No. Well, you could, you know. $5.
7: Oh, no. I hope $5.
6: Why bother?
7: Yeah, why bother?
6: Yeah, fair enough.
7: And good night talking to everyone.
6: So far. I've got another couple of hours to go, so we'll see how we go.
7: Yeah. Oh, well, thank you very much for taking my call.
6: No, good on you, Janine. Nice to talk about something a little different, you know, a bit of sport for a change.
7: Sport.
6: Is that your only sport that you follow?
7: I do follow softball.
6: Oh, really? Okay.
7: Yes.
6: Who do you follow? A particular club or what?
7: I follow the Black Stocks, but I used to play for Cardinals, which is a team in Christchurch called the Cardinals.
6: Sorry, it's just funny the way you said that.
7: Yeah, I know. I sort of went
6: round. You used to follow a team called the Cardinals, which is a team called the Cardinals. Yeah. Don't worry. It's live radio, Janine. I say all sorts of strange things.
7: And I played softball. I can't stand netball. It's just not one game I can handle.
6: Whereabouts do you live? Which town?
7: I'm in Christchurch.
6: Oh, okay. Look, it's fun. Look, I'm not saying this to try and convert you to it because, but it's just a surprising sport. My daughter got into, she plays field hockey. And last night they practice at a place called Lloyd Elsmore Park in Howick. But on the other pitch, there's a game going with the senior boys of a couple of the schools there. And my God, it is an amazing game to watch. They're so fit and fast. If you ever you should go and casually watch a hockey, field hockey game with, you know, once they're a bit more grown up. And bloody hell, it's amazing.
7: Yeah, but I don't like the stick coming at you.
6: Well, they're not going to throw the stick at you.
7: No, I know that.
6: But the speed of the game and the skill of these kids. It was St Kent's versus Pakuranga, I think, or something. But God, the skill and the fitness of these guys. They were 16 and 17 year olds. Absolutely, yeah, absolutely amazing.
7: Yeah, yeah.
6: Yeah.
7: I can believe that.
6: Mind you, if you don't like sticks coming at you, I don't know how you tolerate, you know, men who are a couple of hundred pounds throwing themselves at each other either. That can be quite painful.
7: Well, I don't mind that because I'll fight back, but a stick could really, really hurt you.
6: Well, I guess so. But you'll be safely in the stands when you're watching, Janine. So there you go.
7: Yeah, I remember going to a ice hockey game, and thank God for the, the things that they have around the wall.
6: Oh, the barriers, the glass, yeah, the plastic panels sort of thing, yeah.
7: Yeah, God help me. Thank God for that.
6: Was that exciting to watch in real life?
7: Absolutely. That was brilliant. I watched Canada and Canterbury play that day.
6: Wow.
7: Yeah, that was in Christchurch.
6: Yeah.
7: And thank God we had that barrier because those parts, they're not coming slow.
6: No. No, that's an incredibly quick game. Actually, the thing I still can't quite get is how the umpires even work out what's going on when it comes to watching the field hockey sometimes. I'm like, how do you know whose fault that was? Because it's just so bloody quick, but there we go.
7: Yeah.
6: Anyway.
7: Yeah.
6: Oh, good to talk to you, Janine. Thanks for your call.
7: Oh, you too. And thanks for the chat.
6: Okay. Take care. See ya. Bye-bye.
7: Okay. Bye-bye.
6: Bye. Oh, that is a big match of league that's happening this weekend, isn't it? The Warriors and the Panthers. Yeah. Top two on the table. Yeah, I mean, the Warriors, they've beaten, you know, they've played 11, won 9, lost 2. So the Panthers, Warriors, Roosters, Sea Eagles. Who was the team that traditionally was there was a team that was traditionally near the top. Is it the Panthers I'm thinking of, or for some reason that, oh, the Broncos and the Raiders always think, or the, oh no, this is Bulldogs, wasn't it? Oh God, before you know it, I'll have named all the teams, so one of them will be right. Anyway, we will head to the news in just a moment. This is News Talk ZB. It's just gone 3 minutes to 3.
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4: And so I immediately apologise to the kid. The kid doesn't give me anything back because it's a kid, you know? Yeah. Whatever, not
5: still
4: his fault.
5: Crying.
4: I apologise to the dad. Dad doesn't say anything. Dad picks up the kid, looks at me, looks down at the kid, and then so I apologise again, even though it's totally not my fault. Right? It's not my fault. And the dad's giving me the stink eye.
5: Oh, I think you're on the right here. If the kid's running around your legs like some sort of border collie, then the onus is on the father to say, hey, boy, get out of people's legs, because, you know, there was no malice there, right? It's not like you saw the kid and you're like...
4: It's not like I go around backing into toddlers because I like to work them over. So I think there needs to be apology from the parent there, right?
5: Oh, absolutely. So yeah. Did that guy stick around for a wee bit? Was he lining up to buy a sausage?
4: Well, the problem, he was lining up to buy a sausage, but the problem was a mate of mine just happened to be there, and he came in and goes, starts hassling me and go, you try to kill a kid, and just muddies the waters at this point.
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1: In this update, Reserve Bank Governor Anna Bremen believes she's made the right decision in keeping the official cash rate unchanged at 2.25%. She made the casting vote when the six-member Monetary Policy Committee was evenly split on hiking or holding the rate. It's now signalling a hike in September. Bremen says businesses are hurting and facing tough decisions.
2: Some of them have small margins and they're facing higher costs, and some of them will pass that on to consumers. Some other can absorb some of those higher costs.
1: Should Kiwis be backing their driving skills? Ministry of Transport data reveals overseas drivers were involved in only 18 of New Zealand's 292 road deaths in 2024. Of 2,400 crashes where serious injuries occurred, just over 100 involved foreign drivers. Automobile Association safety spokesperson Dylan Thompson says overseas drivers were only deemed to be at fault for 12 of the 18 deaths.
3: Generally, it's about 4% of our fatal and serious crashes a year involve an overseas license holder deemed to be at fault.
1: Erica Stanford says changes to homeschooling law, now scrapped, had been rushed through due to her concerns about child safety. The government's dropped amendments proposed last week, which would have increased checks on children taught at home. Stanford says the Education Review Office describes the system as high trust once approval is granted, and families aren't seen again unless concerns are raised.
4: Essentially, there is extraordinarily limited oversight of the sector. That is in contradiction to all of the countries we compare ourselves to, and it is reasonable to expect that we check in every now and then.
1: Stanford still wants some changes following consultation. The government's fuel savings campaign has cost more than $3.5 million but is saving Kiwis far more. The Energy Efficiency and Conservation Authority has been running ads providing tips on how to make tanks of petrol go further. Most of the spend has been on media placement. Chief Executive Marcos Pelliner says it's about saving Kiwis cash.
5: When you put all of these tips together, you get nearly 20% savings on your fuel bill. And so we think that's substantial.
1: Waitaki ratepayers face a staggering 22% rates rise after councillors came to a reluctant agreement after proposals ranging from 19 to 45%. The district straddles Canterbury and Otago. The ODT reports Mayor Mal Tavendale declared no one wants to be in their position and staff will investigate leniency around arrears. And Auckland commuters will soon be able to catch the city's first ever plug-in hybrid ferry. Fuller's 360's 300-passenger Waitemata 1 runs on electricity and diesel, funded by the council and NZTA. Its electric mode costs 75% less than a traditional ferry. Fuller's CEO Mike Horn says changing power source hasn't sacrificed any speed.
6: Fastest electric fast ferry anywhere in the world at the moment. We've had her up to 36 knots. We don't need 36 knots on pure electric. When she's running with a full load on board, she can do well over 30 knots as well.
1: Unemployment has been brief for Scott Hansen. He'll take over from Rob Penny as Crusaders coach on August 1st as part of a three-year deal. Hansen was dismissed as All Blacks assistant as part of a New Zealand rugby review that cost Scott Robertson the top job. He says his resilience was tested.
7: Adversity, struggle, builds you. Players go through adversity. They miss out on things too, so you make sure you handle it well too, Scott, to represent what you'd expect from your players.
1: Penny's reflected on a tenure which he hopes will finish with a second straight title.
8: Just proud to be a small part in the cog. It's been an amazing experience and it's everything you'd, I guess, expect from an organisation like this.
1: Coach Craig Kirkwood's adamant his teenage running prodigy Sam Ruth's kept his foot on the gas as much as possible amidst rehabilitating a leg stress fracture. The 17-year-old picked up the injury last month, which has seen him axe the Commonwealth Games in July from his schedule to focus on the under-20 World Champs at Oregon in early August. Kirkwood said Ruth's kept his blood pumping on the stationary bike and in the swimming pool.
9: He's been riding a lot and is pretty fit, so I'm anticipating that when we get back to some proper running training that he'll actually be in reasonable shape and it won't take us too long.

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8: News Talk ZB Weather Watch 24/7. Northland, Auckland and Coromandel, long fine spells and isolated showers, areas of morning fog in Northland and Auckland. Waikato to Kapiti, including Bay of Plenty and the Central High Country, cloudy periods, isolated showers clearing from the south this afternoon or evening. Gisborne, Hawke's Bay, Wairarapa and Wellington, mostly fine, cloudy periods and isolated showers developing in Hawke's Bay and Wairarapa this afternoon. Nelson, Marlborough and Canterbury, cloudy periods, especially in the east, with drizzle possible about the Kaikoura coast until evening. Buller, Grey and Westland, mostly cloudy with isolated showers, gradually clearing from the south. Otago, Southland and Fiordland, mainly fine, cloud lingering in some valleys and isolated showers near the south coast. And for the Chatham Islands, mostly cloudy with a few showers.
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10: As a player who spent plenty of time trying to beat the Crusaders, what's it been like helping them build their new fortress?
11: Oh, it's been tough. When I suggested to the design team to not put any hot water in the sheds for the Crusaders, they kicked me off that part of the design pretty quickly. But no, it's been fantastic. It's been so fantastic to see the reaction of the past Crusader players. We're having a chat to White Crockett, Corey Flynn, and they were so emotional about this ground and what it's doing for the city, what it's doing for the team, what it's doing for the region. And so that's really special to us as designers seeing that.
10: Can you take us through the major steps along the path of, okay, we want to build a stadium,
11: yep,
10: to this?
11: Yeah, well, it's a long process. So obviously started after the earthquake, and look, the first one was trying to get just a venue for the team. So that was the Apollo project, a really quick temporary one. And then it was working with the team.
9: That was a News Talk ZB Extra. It's Tim Beveridge on News Talk ZB. Call 0800 80 1080.
8: Yes, hi. 0800 80 1080, text 9292. And what have we been talking about this morning? The most recent thing that's crept into the conversation has been a discussion around pies. Not from any particularly strong talkback angle, but the conversation did crop up because of the photo opportunity, I guess, with Shane Jones, Nicola Willis and David Seymour eating apparently Pawa pies at Puku Pies and Petone. That's all anything beginning with P, really. Ahead of the budget, which is, it's today, isn't it? Yeah. And it's quite fun. I asked ChatGPT while I was on air why what the whole point of the pies is. And it actually channeled a very, it channeled a wonderfully simplistic summary of it. Not simplistic that I disagree with it, but it put it nice. It just said it's political theatre, pure and simple. Because why do they have these, photo opportunities? But it's about trying to project three things at once: relatability, confidence, and ordinary Kiwi energy. I just think it's a really bad look. It's quite, I don't know.
0: I'm looking at the photo in the Herald with the three of them tucking into a pie, and I don't know, it's just... But that conversation came out of me just using, you know, the pulpit I have as a talkback host to just say, I just don't give a ... about the budget. And I was thinking at it as I was watching One News, and I'm not having a crack at One News. I can understand why they've got a, you know, it's a big deal. And I can understand why they cover it ad nauseum, but the build up to it and the column inches and the time given to it. And I just wanted to throw out the question to everyone out there. How is there anything about the budget that you're actually curious about? I imagine there might be some curiosity about various things and things like the health budget, the Farm Act budget, etc. But in terms of, in relation to what you or I might get or not out of it, I just don't care at all. And I would argue that people are more invested in the decisions the councils have made around the rates increases than they are in the budget. And likewise, the announcement of the Reserve Bank that it's going to keep the cash rate at 2.25% is another one that people might watch a little more closely because it affects how much you spend on your mortgage. Because if you've got a mortgage, actually, I don't know what the average mortgage is. Maybe I should quickly ask ChatGPT, what is the average mortgage in New Zealand? But so if it's, let's say it's, I don't know, 300,000 or something. Oh my God. It's just given me the stat. The average mortgage for a property, oh, okay, this is for people who are for a property purchase, is around, far out, $588,000. That's the ballpark for the current new mortgage. Oh, I mean, it doesn't surprise me, but a $500,000 mortgage. So 1% of that is, what is it, $5,000 a year. So forget what the rates are, where your rates bill might go up a few hundred bucks. Half a point or a couple of points on your mortgage, that's the one that really makes a difference. So that's the question, firstly, is how much do you really care about the budget? And I know that I'm being a bit naughty because, you know, News Talk ZB, we've got a big budget special going on. And if you're interested in it, and it will be interesting to see getting pulled apart. But for me, I'm quite glad that I'll be asleep and then busy with kids. So I probably won't catch up with it till, you know, the weekend, where it'll be my job to be interested in the budget because I've got a, you know, a show where we do discuss these things. So, yeah, 0800 80 10 80, how, at a scale of 1 to 10, how really genuinely interested are you in the budget? Because I'd have to put me at about a just above zero. 0800 80 10 80. Right, pies, the moon, there's going to be a base built on the moon. What do you think of that? I actually do think it's probably not an easy thing to talk about right now because there's nothing actually happening. We've had that big mission where they flew around the other side of the moon and all that sort of thing, and good on them. Fascinating. It'll be interesting when we land on the moon again. I'm looking forward to that. And the other question was, just to catch up with it, we've had quite a few conversations around this as well, but it was based, look, I sort of used a story about alcohol where this guy who owns a tavern, he's worried that he's going to lose his liquor license for allowing a 21-year-old to do a yard glass. I don't think he should lose his liquor license, but it did make me think, gosh, I haven't really heard of too many people doing the yard glass these days. Maybe that's because I'm not 21 anymore. But I do think that New Zealanders' attitudes towards alcohol and the consumption of it have changed a lot over the past, in fact, more significantly, I'd say, over the last 10 years. Has your attitude to it changed? And why? Was it because somebody said you're going to be dead in a couple of years? Or was it because just gradually you've thought, you know what, I don't think this helps me sleep. It's, you know, got a lot of negative things to it. It's a poison. And probably not drinking it's good for me. So have you changed your attitude towards alcohol and your habits around it? We've been talking about that a bit as well. Okay, right, that's it from me. It's 3:15. Over to you. You know the number.
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0: Well, by the way, just quickly, one of my colleagues who was on her way into work heard me chatting about the my sort of vague recollection that we might be getting a State of Origin match. And yes, we are next year, 2027. So it's part of the Major Events Fund. So we've, you know, paid a couple of hundred, $2.5 million to make it happen. So yeah, it is happening. So State of Origin will be played in Eden Park in 2027. Following high-level talks with the NRL and in Australia and the Australian Rugby League Commission. Of course, it'll be a sellout, be a big deal. So, yeah, maybe we should just become a state of Australia, really, shouldn't we? It's 3:17. Dave, good morning.
21: Yeah, good morning. Yeah, we wish we'd become a state of Australia. It's the best thing that could happen to us. But would they have us? Of course not. We'd be a liability. The State of Origin last night was a cracker.
0: Yes.
21: It was a cracker. New South Wales came back from 20 points down pretty much, and the rain started falling, and Nathan Cleary played an absolute blinder. Two try assists, the last up and under landed two metres off the...
0: What, was that him converting the try, was it?
21: Yep. Converted the try, 22-20, New South Wales. What a game.
0: Gosh, he looks like his dad, doesn't he?
21: Yeah, and his brother. And, yeah.
0: Family.
21: And just an absolute classic. But Queensland, who I unfortunately, well, I support them only because I like the maroon. I like the maroon colour, and I spend more and I spend more time in Queensland than I have in New South Wales. But they had a man sent off. I mean, that was pretty much a death knell. You know, down to 12.
0: What was he sent off for?
21: Oh, a bit of biffo. Hey, a bit of what comes naturally in the State of Origin. I mean, well, of old anyhow, but it's frowned upon them nowadays, don't you know? But anyhow, how much do I care about the budget? Well, I just mentioned State of Origin first, the budget and them eating the power pies, stuffing their faces. This tough love budget, yeah, tough for some, not for them, obviously, eating $30 power pies that did look nice, I might add.
0: Oh, actually, you know, wouldn't it be fun if they actually, if they tried to step away from this idea of look at us, we're Kiwis, we eat pies, blah, blah, blah. And if they cracked open a bottle of, you know, finest Marlboro Sauvignon Blanc or sparkling or something and sort of just sat, ate something delicate, which of course would be triggering for many people. But I.
21: Yeah. Yeah. And Nicola Willis saying to Shane Jones, oh, a pie would it be? He said, yes, I'd best try the papaya pie, I suppose. You know, yeah, big fat hurry.
0: Oh, jeepers. That's a bit...
21: Well, that's the way I feel. Pissed me off.
0: What pissed you off about it? The meeting pies?
21: Just the big fat cats, the tough love budget, they're calling it.
0: Well, actually, I guess, what could they do in the budget? I mean, that's the thing I sort of think. It's just going to be a big bloody talk fest with, in fact, I think most budgets, just giant talk fests that really make very little difference to the average New Zealander's life. What do you think? Mm-hmm.
21: Well, it doesn't really matter what I think, does it?
0: You've called to share it.
21: Well, look, you know, as I say, it's a bit rich Nicola Willis punching down saying some of them are one lotto when she wins Division 2 every month with $18,000, $400,000 that she's on. It pisses me off.
0: Mm. Look, I think that it was an unfortunate comment she made. But what she was mentioning was the difference. I mean, she shouldn't have said it that way, but was that some people, you know, on low incomes pay for their rent privately all their life, and then other people, if they end up in a state accommodation, some of them have it for life despite the fact they might not need it for it. And I think she was just saying, trying to highlight the difference. But yeah, I mean, it was a dumb comment.
21: The moon, goodness me, this is going to be a tough go. I've been thinking about it a fair bit because, as you know, the moon, the third rock from our sun, from the sun, our Earth, used to be straight up and down before it got impacted on its axis, which tilted it on the 30-degree tilt that we're currently spinning on. Did you know that?
0: What?
21: The moon actually impacted back in the day. I listened a lot to Professor Brian Cox.
0: Oh, yeah.
21: Professor Brian Cox. He's very interesting to listen to about the, space, et cetera. And he regaled how at one time our planet, Earth, was straight up and down. It wasn't on the tilt that it was until it got impacted. It got impacted by the rocks that formed our moon way back when and knocked the Earth on the axis that we're currently spinning on now.
0: Gosh.
21: And those rocks accumulated and formed what is now our moon, which is why the surface of the moon is so similar to that of what is the crust of Earth.
0: The fact that I'm just reading here is that the moon's gravitational pull acts like a stabling gyroscope for Earth, which keeps our axial tilt locked. And without it, the tilt would swing wildly over time, which would lead to extreme chaotic climate shifts and unpredictable seasons. God, we should be grateful the moon's there, shouldn't we?
21: Well, we are. The other thing we've got to be aware of is the moon is actually drifting away from Earth at the rate of which our fingernails grow. So the distance of 330,000 kilometres is actually growing greater by a minute amount each year. But anyhow, it's not habitable at all, and the radiation is going to make everything very difficult to grow anything on the moon. In fact, I think they'll have to live subterraneously. That's underground because... of the effects of the solar wind. There's no environment, there's no atmosphere. They say there's water up there, which I don't believe, because said solar winds would just suck and would have just taken anything if there's ice. So they say. I very much doubt that.
0: I would be enthralled watching the progress of whether we actually have a station on the moon, but the one that I really want to see is landing on it in HD.
21: Yeah, not the old fuzzy black and white. That's right. But, you know, it's so inhospitable that I think, as I say, they're going to have to live underground. Apparently there's a cave up there or caves. So I would strongly suggest they'd live on the dark side of the moon. This is the moon, the it's not in the full flow of the sun's radiation. And I think it's going to be that difficult, very difficult.
0: Apparently, that the stations would be heavily buried. That's what I'm reading here. AI has given it to me. Constantly bombarded by galactic cosmic rays.
21: Yes.
0: And highly dangerous solar particle events.
21: You know, I give a little bit of thought to that, and I think that it may bring countries like China, Russia, United States together, because I think it's going to be a multinational go of
0: well,
21: it.
0: Well, wouldn't that be? I mean, maybe that's something that would come out of it with some sort of. Yeah. I mean, look, we've got at some stage, Vladimir Putin probably has to have a heart attack or get shot by one of his bodyguards, but. Following that, maybe there is, you know, inter-country sort of cooperation, which would...
21: Yeah, it may lend itself to some semblance of peace and understanding. Well, wouldn't that be fantastic? And maybe I was going to mention Ukraine, but anyhow, I don't know why it's continuing on that.
0: That's an interesting question, Dave. Why... Mm. Is he persisting with a war that he's clearly not going to win?
21: Well, no, I don't think anyone's going to win. I think the whole civilization and we're all losers from that. And some of the modern weaponry, see those missiles coming in at Mach 10, which is 10 times the speed of sound, you know. They can be equipped with nuclear warheads, of course, but it's certainly conventional. But... I mean, why? Is it just a test? I don't know.
0: He's a psychopath.
21: He's some sort of path. I'm not sure his path that he's going down is one that's really, you know, understandable.
0: He's a megalomaniacal, narcissistic, evil little bastard. That's what he is.
21: Yes. Well, there you go. I'm pleased you say what you think, what you really mean there, Tim, because I had my bit of a spit, but there you go. You've just justified my response to... our parliament and the politicians, which is the tough love budget. Yeah,
0: mind you, I think that Vladimir Putin is, you know, he's a much more warranted target for a verbal abuse than, you know, most people, wouldn't he?
21: Well, look, I do at the end of the day, actually, not bound mind Shane Jones. I appreciate him in a lot of ways, shapes and forms, but I to show them eating $30 power pies, I think was fairly...
0: Oh, were they $30 power? I don't think they were $30 power pies, were they?
21: You search it.
0: What's the name of the cafe? The where'd they get them from?
21: You told me the name of the cafe.
0: Puku Pies. Here we go. Puku Pies. Cost. Oh, they should have just tucked into some oyster. All puku pies, power pie. Sorry, a puku pies, power pie typically costs $15. Yeah.
21: $2.30. Yeah. Oh, well. I can't say because I got a $15 salmon, smoked salmon pie from Fairly Beautiful from the from the bakery there. Oh, they're fantastic.
0: Well, as I say, I can't understand how Oliver's pies, where I get mistaken with mushroom sauce, genuinely big, generous chunks of steaks, only $6.90. I don't know how they do it.
21: That's not too bad. That's not
0: amazing.
21: Bad at all. Yeah. That's not a bad price at all. And by the sounds of it, they're a decent pie.
0: Oh, no, they're a sensational pie. Probably the best pie I've ever had. I'll be honest.
21: Oh, really? Oh, goodness me. I like a nice pie, Tim.
0: I know. Who doesn't?
21: Alcohol.
0: So does Nicola, Shane, and David.
21: Yeah. And they don't mind showing it.
0: Okay, mate. I got to go.
21: All right, bye-bye.
0: Cheers, Dave. Bye-bye. 29 past 3.
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0: It's Newstalk ZB indeed. Yvonne, hello.
19: Oh, hello, Tim. In response to your many topics, the first one is, you know, the moon, and that, like Pauline said, don't go there. It's up there for a reason, looking down on us, you know. And
0: well, is it really? It's just, is it there for a reason, or it's just there?
19: Yeah, Tim, it's not necessary. I mean, it's a guiding light at the end of the day. And, you know, when if you want to sort of like be hypothetical about it, which I am, if we get up there, we'll be floating around on a dusty surface looking for water and all the rest of it, trying to start again. And as far as...
0: We're not looking to populate it in that sense. It's just more of a space for research and further deep space exploration.
19: I don't know. What a waste of time if that's the case, Tim. You know, to have a spaceship go up there, or a group of people go up there and speculate about what we should be doing down here. Why shouldn't these clever people be down on the earth doing it?
0: I think it's about a launching pad for further deep space exploration as well.
19: Oh, well, you know, I it's all unnecessary in that, because, you know, in a hypothetical sense, in that, you know, are they going to come back to Earth to procreate and stuff, because, you know, they won't be able to achieve that in space?
0: I think you're thinking of it as more as a human colony up there. That's not what it's about.
19: Oh, do you think? Well,
0: yeah,
19: I mean,
0: no, it's
19: you
0: not
19: know,
0: about sort of inhabiting it and starting a little, you know, we're having babies up there and stuff. It's about people being, it's about having a base for space exploration, etc.
19: Oh, okay then. For the budget, I don't think there'll be much to say, really. It'll just be like a lot of, what we've done, you know, like we've, like they've given us bits and pieces and taken away and what have you, and it's just ridiculous. And this latest thing about, you know, the rent increases and that, you know, for people, it's ill afforded, and we haven't got the money, Tim.
0: That's the thing, as everyone says. I mean, that's one of the big things, is we don't have the money to spend on, you know, the government's not a bottomless pit, and I guess, you know, they've got to try and make everything, every dollar they spend, go as far as it can.
19: Yes, but, you know, why not prioritise where the dollar's going to be spent, you know?
0: Well, that's what a budget's about, I guess, isn't it?
19: Oh, well, you know.
0: That is really, isn't it, if you want to think about it.
19: Yes, I will watch it at 2 o'clock.
0: Oh, God, I can't think of anything worse. I'll be doing anything but...
19: Sue was talking earlier on about something, you know, and she was right at the beginning, and you forget these things, and that, you know, but I just can't believe it, you know, how we've got to this sort of situation. I don't know whether it's an age thing, Tim, you know, whether you all of a sudden you start thinking, becoming politically minded or what, I don't know. But I would imagine, well, I know my son, he's 38, and he sort of talks about it, you know.
0: Talks about what?
19: it was, you know, sort of with the state of the nation and, you know, how things are not how they used to be and, you know, not how he thought they were going to be, put it that way, you know, not that so much how it was used to be, not how he thought it would be. And that's sort of my point, is that still in, at the age of 70, I'm thinking it's not how I thought I thought that our country would be. And that, you know, when I was growing up, you know, and following along the peace, love and not war sort of era, you know, the age group, you know, that I thought it was the Budgies and Woodgies, if you can recall that.
0: No, I have no idea what that's about.
19: No, you have no idea about them. Well, that's, oh, you know, don't you end up like them, the Budgies and Woodgies and that, you know, they were in their jean jackets and this sort of thing, you know, and they were the sort, you know, that sort of started holding the middle finger up, you know.
0: I have no idea. I've never heard that expression.
19: You haven't. Well, there you go. I think you might have learnt something, Tom. And that, but you know, we did. We just thought. We honestly did. We were sort of laid back, and well, that's how I thought we would be. You know, that everything would be cruisy, and there'd be prosperity, and people would get on with one thing and another. But of course, it hasn't happened. You know, and all these years later, it's got worse in a lot of respects.
0: Yeah.
19: Okay. I won't go on.
0: No, that's all right. That's all right. Good, nice to hear from you, Yvonne. You take care.
19: Yeah, okay then.
0: See
19: you. Bye-bye.
0: Bye-bye. It's Butchies and Woodies. Never heard of that before. 23 minutes to 4.
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0: News Talk ZB with Tim Beveridge. Clarence, hello.
25: Hello, Tim. It's been very interesting to have those two calls just ahead of this one because they both covered subjects that I was going to talk about and can.
0: Yeah.
25: Because I'm a former astronomy teacher. I'm 72 now.
0: Yeah.
25: And some of the things that Dave was saying that are quite right, but he gets it a little bit wrong. That's okay. If you're not with that subject for many, many years, you're not likely to get the feel of it. Even saying don't go there, it's way too late for that.
0: Well, I don't really have a lot of time for people to say, oh, why do we go there? What's the point? It's like, we're either curious about the universe we live in and the, you know, or we're not. And yep. I'm all for, you know, I think the advances in science that are sort of made by virtue of us exploring space and aspiring a bit further beyond just our own planet, I think it's I think it's fascinating. I'd hate to think that we'd just go on. We're fine on Earth. Let's just leave everyone else, the rest of the universe to itself.
25: Yes, they're not mutually exclusive. You've got the right attitude. It's natural to be curious and explore. And these procedures that have to be gone through by astronaut training and thousands of people at NASA and ESA, which is the European one, and yeah, the Russian, and that, all those people know that we went to the moon, we put things on it so we can reflect the laser beam off it to find out the exact distance at any given time. And they brought back dust. The one guy hit a golf ball up there against the rules, but he did it. And all these things that they did. And you can't keep that kind of secret with thousands and thousands of people. Didn't say it was fake or faked or whatever.
0: It amazes me that there are people who think that. I even had a text from someone. there are a number of people that would have to be complicit. It's just bonkers.
25: That's right. You'll get in any secret, and I was practicing magician for a long time, from the age of 10, actually. And if you don't keep the secrets of how they're done, it ruins the trick, and there's always someone to spoil it. Penn and Teller, classics, they like to explain it because they've got another twist on it too.
0: I'm a quite big fan of Penn and Teller, actually.
25: Brilliant. They're absolutely brilliant, yeah.
0: Didn't they used to do tricks and show you how they'd work, and then all of a sudden they'd do it in a different way that would leave you going, I have no idea. You know what I mean? They'd redefine
25: it. That's what I'm saying. Yeah, that's the genius. And they have a segment, You Fool Us, and they're honest about that. You did fool us, and they give them a cup. Pies, and the other thing was the distance of the moon, by the way. It varies by 50,000 kilometres, and it's furthest distance away from us and its closest, which is apogee and perigee. And that is the 50,000 kilometres. You could fit Neptune or Uranus in them. They're very similar in size. Dave did mention a catastrophe that formed the moon. Anything over 1,000 kilometres in diameter with rubble will form a sphere under its own gravitation, and then the pressure builds up and the heat builds up and it gradually cools down. You'll finish up with something like Ceres, and that's the largest asteroid. Now, the laser beam that measures the distance from the moon, it measures that change, and it's around, like you said, it's about 3 inches a year. But the barycenter, the balance between the Earth and the Moon, is well within, it's about a third of the way in on the Earth. It's very deep. And one side of the Moon always faces the Earth. But the Moon does rotate on its axis once a month. So it gets the sunlight on both sides all around it.
0: Yeah.
25: There's no dark side of the moon.
0: But do we, at some stage on Earth, do we see all sides of the moon? It's not rotating.
25: It works out about 60%. It rocks and rolls north and south and east and west.
0: There's 40% of the moon that is never visible from Earth. Is that right?
25: That's right. That's right. It only goes so far, and then the Earth pulls it back. It's like a bowling ball. A lawn bowling ball is biased on one side.
0: Yeah.
25: So when you bowl it, it curves around to the jack, and you have to weigh that correctly. Well, this moon is just like that. On the other side, there's one big crater, and on this side, there's all those dark mare, and that's where the impacts hit on this side and pulled a lot of the magma up where it's stuck near the surface. So the heavy part is like a bowling ball near the surface on this side. So that's why it faces the Earth. But it's not perfect, so it rocks and rolls and tips and that sort of thing. So it's, it also affects a lot under the ocean, the great trench of the Atlantic from pole to pole.
0: Yeah.
25: The Great Atlantic Ridge has been pulled up and pulled apart over many millions of years, and it's quite an amazing feature. It doesn't get mentioned much, but It's been done by the moon. Now, pies.
0: Something closer to home, yeah.
25: Yeah, I've got the Cambodian bakery.
0: Yeah.
25: They make steak and cheese pies. There are huge lumps of steak in it. And
0: whereabouts are you?
25: I'm in Roskill South.
0: Oh, okay. What's the name of the pie place?
25: It's called, gosh. I see the name. It's got a cute name too. It's on Penny Avenue. It's on Penny Avenue, corner of Richardson Road and Penny Avenue. It's in that group there. And they are brilliant. They make their own. They do all sorts of stuff. And they are really, really good. And economical too.
0: Yeah.
25: I like your idea of the steak with the mushroom and that.
0: Oh, that's pretty good. A good pie place once you've found it. I mean, it's interesting, though, that most of the pie makers who seem to win all the awards are people who have been immigrants to New Zealand. They get into it and they do it bloody brilliantly, and good on them.
25: And they work hard, long hours too.
0: Oh, God, I hate to think what time the guy in Oliver's is up to get the pies and the pastry and the pies all ready to go. But that must be just, I don't know what the routine would be, but it'd be hard work.
25: And Yvonne mentioned bodgies and wedgies. They're what we would have called hippies.
0: Oh, okay.
25: Bodgies were the boys and the wedgies were the girls.
0: Oh, okay.
25: Peace
0: good
25: and love and all that.
0: Okay. Hey, cheers, Terrence. I've got to go, mate. Thanks.
25: Thank you.
0: Take care. Bye-bye. It's 13 and a half minutes to 4.
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0: Wesley, good morning. Oh, hang on. Sorry, Wesley, that's my fault. Try it again. We'll do this again. Wesley, good morning.
8: Oh, I didn't realise you were having a bit of a mishap. I'm getting reports that there's been a bit of an earthquake swarm in Taupo. That only seems to be small quakes at the moment, but I don't know if you've had any reports on...
0: No, not really. Shakes. I mean, there's earthquakes happening around the country all the time, so there's a little cluster around there, yeah.
8: So
0: quite shallow by the look of it.
8: Yeah, I've also been notified those that are wanting to know why they haven't heard from our friend in Palmerston North. Our friend in Palmerston North has not been feeling too well at the moment, so he hasn't been calling in.
0: Oh, that's no good.
8: And obviously I've been busy on the campaigns for the fire service and everything, and I've been preparing for Budget Day at Parliament as well.
0: So you were excited about Budget Day?
8: I'm just curious as to what is going to come out of the budget, because I do support a lot of the services that are being impacted by budget cuts. because I used to work at a food rescue charity, and I also run a food bank as well. So I am seeing the impacts of service cuts.
0: I don't imagine there's going to be much for anyone in the budget. That's why I'll wait and see it in the brief summary. But I certainly won't be tuning in because it's a few hours of my life I won't get back.
8: Yeah, but obviously for me, because I'm active in a lot of stuff, I like to see what I'm going to be working with and what may cause problems down the road, so that I'm ready to deal with it when it comes up.
0: Sure. Yeah. We can compare notes once we know what the budget is, Wesley. Hey, thanks for your call, mate. It's 10 to 4. Alan, hello.
6: Yes. Morning, Tim. Tell Wesley, swarming earthquakes in Taupo, not a worry. Happens all the time. I live there. And as long as they're shaking, there's no pressure building up.
0: 2.2 magnitude, depth 6 kilometres. Yeah.
6: You just feel the chair rock a little bit, and if you're lucky, doesn't wake me up. But anyway, coming across to the MPs eating the pie, that scene was a show of unity between the coalition and the budget. They all had an input. So you had our finance minister, you had Chris Bishop there. He's really deputy prime minister, but you had David Seymour there, acting deputy prime minister, and you had Shane Jones representing New Zealand First. So you had the coalition. So it wasn't so much eating the pie, it was just the unity on the budget. They all had an input for restraint on spending. The bit I don't like is this dribbling out prior. Not like the old days where it was a lockdown and you didn't hear anything until the announcement. This early dribbling out, a bit annoying. It takes it away and makes less of an impact.
0: I guess, look, it's all about managing good and bad news and stuff like that. But I just realised that when I was watching the pre-sort of budget chat on the news last night, I thought, God, I couldn't care less.
6: Yeah, they've even dribbled out $45 million for two ambulance hubs up in Auckland over the next 2 to 3 years.
0: Yeah.
6: So they are giving out to the community, but with restraint, and that is what I'm looking for, restraint in government spending. They've announced cutting staffers down in Parliament over the next 3 years, and they announced a 5% increase on...
0: I've got a bet on that. I bet you they fail to do any more than half of that number.
6: In the reduction of staffers?
0: Yeah.
6: But that's the intent. They're on the right track, and they're demonstrating to the Reserve Bank and overseas where we're showing restraint and not splashing the cash around. But I think the biggest impact out of the last couple of days is the OCR yesterday not moving, and everybody will benefit from that. Businesses right down to the homes.
0: Sorry, what's
6: that
0: again?
6: And even the renters. The OCR not moving.
0: Oh, well, I mean, that's got nothing to do with the budget. I mean, that's what I was saying, that people care more about their councillors voting on the rates bill and what their Reserve Bank's doing.
6: Yeah, they do, but if they really look at it, the individual banks, they've been hiking interest just quietly for the last month, anticipating the rise by the Reserve Bank. And I think when the Reserve Bank moves, they're going to move half a point, not quarter of a point. I reckon they'll move 0.5.
0: Oh, really?
6: So you can hang on to that until it happens.
0: I'll probably forget, to be honest, Alan, but you can remind me that you said it.
6: Yeah, we'll help you out. Because there is a need for it, but I think they're showing restraint and helping keep a lid on the inflation that's going on. Because if they did, the banks would jump again straight away, and that would affect every household in the country in your mortgage repayments, which would hurt hell of a lot more than people talking about taking GST off their grocery bill. So that's where it'll have the big effects. And the two go hand in hand. The Reserve Bank, even though the government doesn't have an influence over the Reserve Bank, it's hands off. The two do go hand in hand. So they give a guidance and direction the government wishes to move in, and the Reserve Bank takes note of it.
0: Are you going to be watching?
6: No, I might be just finishing work.
0: Oh, okay.
6: But I'll jump in and pick up the points. So I just move in. I'll let them spiel because they'll talk about it for ages why they deliver it in Parliament.
0: How much interest do you think the average Kiwi has about, you know, watching their budget unfold? I mean,
6: The average Kiwi, I don't think, has a lot, but the business community, definitely. And when I say business, it's not just urban business. Yeah. I'm talking about farming, rural community.
0: Would they be looking to see? I guess more of a signal around some sort of a conservative approach to spending money.
6: Yes, absolutely. No changes in tax thresholds, this sort of thing, because that's where the government gives indications out.
0: Yeah.
6: But the government does need to spend money to show a little bit of stimulus in capital work. So these roading infrastructure, building new hospital, these major items which create employment and help stimulate the community going again. Because the agriculture centre's ticking along well. The only thing hurting them is the fuel crisis, mainly, and what the councils are doing in ratings. Well, it wasn't until the government said they'll cap the amount rates can go up that these councils started pulling back and pulling their head in a little bit. But they need a damn sight more pulling in still. So everything's in the right direction in that sense, other than the Ukraine war, which they have no control over whatsoever.
0: Mm.
6: But it's not going to go on forever. It is closer than what it was 3 weeks ago to an end. So, because both sides are feeling the pressure from their own country, Iran from not having imports of general goods, and President Trump with his primary elections coming up, and he's feeling the pinch there and the drop-off in support. God.
0: I must admit, I'm much less engaged in American politics because until the Strait of Hormuz opens, that's really all I care about, but I don't listen to anything Trump says. Half the time it feels like he's trying to manipulate the oil price for his mates. Oh, you're getting close to a deal, oil price drops. Oh, no, deal's off, oil price goes up. Anyway.
6: Yes.
0: I've got to go to the news, mate.
6: While we're there, that down in the Viaduct Basin, that brick building was the gas plant for Auckland.
0: Oh, yeah.
6: Okay?
0: Yeah, and we can synthetically manufacture gas. Yeah, that's right. Yes. Yeah. Yep. Good on you, Alan. Thanks, mate. I've got to go. News Talk ZB, you know the number after the news. Back soon. The world
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0: 5%. The Monetary Policy Committee had been evenly split on hiking or holding and is now signalling it'll go up in September. Bremen says they consider the factors pushing inflation up, but also the weak economy and labour market that could send it downwards.
1: We aim to keep inflation low and stable, but we should also avoid unnecessary volatility in the economy.
0: Former Minister Peter Dunn says it's time to look at MPs' allowances. New Zealand First MP Andy Foster's claiming a $36,000 accommodation allowance for the Wellington family home he bought 26 years ago. He's moved to the Wairarapa Upper but lives in the capital when Parliament sits. Dunn says MPs should be reasonable.
2: Fair enough if you're required to commute to Wellington each week to get some accommodation and to get some recompense for that, but not fair enough to simply turn your own home into your home away from home in Wellington when you've lived there for most of your life.
0: National's Louise Upston's also claiming the allowance for her Wellington property. Restarting TY Point Aluminium Smelter's fourth potline closed during COVID is expected to boost Southland's economy. Owner Rio Tinto's now signed an agreement of intent with Contact Energy to resume by 2030. Rio Tinto local general manager Michelle Henderson says the extra support in revenue could top $100 million.
3: I think importantly though, you know, it's going to drive prosperity in the region. It'll be more than just some jobs inside the gates.
0: A suggestion Kiwi drivers should focus on themselves, with the myth blaming foreign drivers for our worst crashes busted. Transport Ministry data shows overseas drivers were involved in only 18 of 2024's 292 road deaths. Of 2,400 crashes with serious injuries, only about 100 involved visiting drivers. The Automobile Association's Dylan Thompson says he'd love Kiwis to keep safer following distances.
4: It means that when somebody does something in front of you that you weren't expecting, you've actually got more time to react to it.
0: An Auckland University study's exposed the risk to Aucklanders from an active fault line 50 kilometres from the city centre. The Hinua Ranges Mangatangi Fault has the potential to trigger a magnitude 6.8 quake. Co-author James Muirhead says the hazard isn't comparable to Wellington's and the South Islands, but could rattle Auckland.
5: Takanini, Drury and Pukekohe are sort of within a few tens of kilometres, so we would expect some pretty serious shaking.
0: And the RFMA Reform Minister says government will probe whether heritage housing rules curb growth in Wellington and Hamilton. Here's senior political reporter Azaria Howell.
6: Wellington's Mayor and Deputy Andrew Little and Ben McNulty made the request for the capital. It will look at CBD height limits, heritage protections in areas in Karori and Kelburn, and whether growth is being constrained near Weta FX headquarters. Chris Bishop can then step in and change rules depending on the advice.
0: In sport, the top two sides in Super Rugby are resting a host of key players for the final round with their playoff spots locked up. The number one ranked Hurricane side will travel to meet the Crusaders on Friday without around 10 frontliners through injury or rest. Coach Clayton Laidlaw says being top seed affords them the luxury to rest a few.
7: We'll still be worrying about the result, but I hear what you're saying. I think we've earned the right, haven't we? You know, 8 games in a row. To only have one bye the whole season has been highly unusual.
0: The second-seeded Chiefs have rested several players to play the Blues in Hamilton, with the visitors without Patrick Tuipulotu and Beauden Barrett through injury. And last season's champs, the Oklahoma City Thunder, are one win away from a return trip to the NBA Finals, with a 127-114 Western Conference Finals victory over the San Antonio Spurs. That's sport. I'm Nina Burton.
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2: News Talk ZB Weather Watch 24/7. Northland, Auckland and Coromandel, long fine spells and isolated showers, areas of morning fog in Northland and Auckland. Waikato to Kapiti, including Bay of Plenty and the Central High Country, cloudy periods, isolated showers clearing from the south this afternoon or evening. Gisborne, Hawke's Bay, Wairarapa and Wellington, mostly fine, cloudy periods and isolated showers developing in Hawke's Bay and Wairarapa this afternoon. Nelson, Marlborough and Canterbury, cloudy periods, especially in the east, with drizzle possible about the Kaikoura coast until evening. Buller, Grey and Westland, mostly cloudy with isolated showers, gradually clearing from the south. Otago, Southland and Fiordland, mainly fine, cloud lingering in some valleys and isolated showers near the south coast. And for the Chatham Islands, mostly cloudy with a few showers.
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4: The fact our politicians have trained like pit bulls to attack each other, the opposition is literally called the opposition, is an advantage to a single-party state like China. Don't get me wrong, we don't want to go down the dictatorship route. But we're the Chinese and others who don't have to worry about that pesky wee thing we call democracy. Is that they have one plan, one team, one dream. They build roads and trading routes with the next 50 to 100 years in mind rather than the next three. Business and industry and therefore jobs in this country depend on and plan around things that they know to be true. Getting Beijing-style plans without resorting to dictatorship would require, sadly, a few grown-ups, a little less mongrel, and a little more long-term thinking in Wellington.
3: That was a News Talk ZB Extra. 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It's Tim Beveridge on News Talk ZB.
2: 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Been talking about, probably the conversation around alcohol has gone off the boil a bit, but I just asked that question based on a story about this bar owner worrying that he'd lose his license because he allowed a 21st party to have someone do the yard glass. But more just a question about how your alcohol habits have changed over the years, because, it does feel that doing the yard glass, it's still something that some do, but a lot don't. Whereas, it was almost obligatory when I was turning 21. Not that I think I managed to avoid it myself too, actually. I just remember thinking, oh, no, God, that'll make me feel sick, so I didn't. anyway, 0800 80 1080. Look, the other things we've touched on, one is, and it's just, hang on, it's just eluded me for a moment as I get a bit distracted with a couple of things. Budget day. Are you remotely interested, slightly interested, a lot interested? I had a big rant at the start of the show saying I'm just so over talk about budgets and the ridiculous photo of them all getting together to eat a pie and stuff, and it just feels so unentertaining and uninteresting. But, I could be proven wrong tomorrow by the budget announcement that what's going to be in it, but I'm not going to be hugely interested in it. And I'm certainly, the amount of time that was spent looking forward to the budget on the news, it's sort of like, well, maybe they have to do it, but God, it just turned me cold. I just thought, God, I'm over this thing before it's even happened. 0800 80 1080. By the way, the Reserve Bank decision as well to keep the OCR on hold at 2.25%. Have you got any thoughts on that? I quite like the fact that the Reserve Bank Governor, Anna Bremen, used her casting vote to keep it as it was. Because, look, there's a chance to revisit it again in about 6 weeks, I think, anyway. And we've got a lot of stuff going on. I see Trump at the moment's holding a cabinet meeting and there's a press conference now about what's being announced. But Iran negotiator, I mean, it's the same old headlines on the screen. Iran negotiator says unresolved issues remain. Trump's rhetoric is that Iran are desperate to make a deal. I wonder if there's someone who could actually get through to both sides, that maybe the way to get a deal done is not to take the piss and antagonize the other side as being idiots. Because Trump's saying that Iran are desperate to get a deal is just going to get their hackles up. And likewise, Iran portraying Trump as, you know, Netanyahu's bitch, if I could put it that way, and other things that it does to annoy him, that doesn't help get a deal done, does it? I mean, where are the grown-ups in this? Now, well, they're nowhere near the TV screen, that's for sure. We've also had a chat about pies because of that photo of Nicola Willis, David Seymour and Shane Jones chomping into a Pawa pie. I mean, who cares? And the moon. There's plans. NASA have talked about their plans to establish a lunar base on the moon by 2032. Apparently, it'll have to be dug in because of the dangerous galactic rays. Galactic rays sounds so Flash Gordon, doesn't it? But anyway, they're not good for you. Right, let's carry on. Doug, hello. Oh, hang on. Sorry, that's my fault. I had it on the wrong preview mode. Doug, hello. Start again.
5: You got it. Hey, it's Tim, isn't it?
2: Yes, it is.
5: Because there's Tims and Jims and a lot. I think a few of your listeners get confused by them.
2: There used to be five Tims at News Talk ZB at one stage. There was Tim Wilson, Tim Roxburgh, Tim Fuchs, Tim Beveridge, and Tim Dower. That's a lot, isn't it?
5: I think it's Roxburgh and Beveridge.
2: Beveridge. I'm Beveridge. Tim Beveridge, yeah.
5: Is that related to alcohol?
2: No. Sounds the same, spelt slightly differently.
5: From France?
2: Scotland.
5: Could be whiskey then. Hey, I was intrigued about the Oliver's pies.
2: Yes.
5: So, and the link between all your technology. I like to kind of check out places. It's not my part of town. So I had a quick look on Google and I came up and I had a look at Google Maps and satellite and Street View. Because when you're driving, it sort of helps if you know what you're looking for.
2: Absolutely.
5: And the reason I'm phoning is I was really intrigued. There's a bus stop right across the road from the pie shop.
2: That may be true, yes.
5: And for your listeners who are sort of more from the dispossessed side of town, the bus stop number is 7851, which I managed to read on Street View.
2: Yeah.
5: So if people want to get there, it's an alternative way to driving.
2: Are you going to be taking a trip to Oliver's Bakehouse?
5: It sounds worth the effort.
2: It's funny, actually, as with many pie shops, it's not very flat. It's not flash inside. It's quite basic. But the pies are, well, you've heard me talk about them, so I won't say any more. But
5: yeah, no, I wouldn't eat it in there anyway. I'd go somewhere sort of nice and relaxed.
2: Well, you can probably get a bus down to the waterfront and go and sit while you're staring at Rangitoto.
5: Yeah, it might get cold by the time you got there.
2: Well, it's okay. Yes, I know. There's a lot of things to try and get right, isn't in the balance. The ultimate way to eat your pie.
5: Maybe the bus stop will have a seat in it, which could be good.
2: The bus stop, yes, you're right, it is. Now, which buses, the 76, the 781, 782 and 783, I have no idea what they do, but anyway.
5: No, you've had a look too. Yeah, I don't know where they go. I use the 70 sometimes because it just saves having to park in town and it's...
2: Do you use the bus a fair bit?
5: No, only if I'm going into the city, really.
2: Sorry, and where's your base?
5: I'm just the other side of Ellerslie. So the 70's a pretty amazing service.
2: Yeah.
5: And you can get off it at... Countdown Green Lane, stops right outside as well.
2: Actually, if you've got a bus route that works for you, and as I've said, you know, once the city rail link's open, it'll be interesting to see what you can, you know, how you can get around from here to there.
5: It's been a hell of a lot of money.
2: Yeah, I know. Well, we're hearing it. We're paying for it at our rates, aren't we? So,
5: I was not so long ago, a year or two back, I was in northern Greece, and Thessaloniki, which is the second largest city there, has just put in a subway system. And they've done a whole system of about 7 kilometres with about 10 stops. And they've done all that for €3 billion, which is essentially the same price as we paid for the city.
2: So how much have they got for their buck compared to us?
5: How much have they
2: got? How much have they got for the money they spent compared to what we've got?
5: You'd have to say about 8 times of the they've done half the city.
2: Oh God, it's a bit depressing, really, isn't it?
5: Yeah, but I've been quite inspired by that other scheme because they obviously had to excavate and like the, is it Crossrail in the UK where they find all this archaeological stuff? There they found so much if they can display a tenth of it, it'd be interesting. And one of the stations they've managed underground to excavate the old Roman paving, and they've actually kept it.
2: I mean, that's the history I'm fascinated with, the stuff that goes back centuries and centuries. Yeah, it's quite amazing, isn't it, Europe and all the history that's, I mean, cities built on top of older cities and all that sort of thing.
5: It's a couple of millennium, isn't it?
2: Yeah.
5: Or millennia, I guess we should say.
2: Yeah.
5: Hey, while I'm on.
2: Yeah.
5: Wayne Brown has this idea about the Harbour Bridge.
2: Yeah.
5: And it seems to be based on the fact that he believes, and I believe, that the problem with the Harbour Bridge is that that doesn't constrain the traffic because we do building work and we try to only cross there off-peak. And often if you're kind of like mid-afternoon or any time that it's not really busy, if it does become busy, if you're getting south, you get to about maybe just past Sales Restaurant and it starts backing up.
2: Yeah.
5: And it backs up because of Spaghetti Junction.
2: Yeah.
5: And putting a new tunnel or bridge in that location won't really help. I mean, if they could link it up to the new bridge to the Waterview Tunnel, it would give a whole possibility. I wonder what percentage of the people who go over the Harbour Bridge actually want to go to the CBD. I suspect it's possibly less than half.
2: I don't know. They shouldn't. They would know that, wouldn't they? Would they know where? I don't know how well they can analyze data on that.
5: They might not, but I'm sure Google could find out.
2: What do you mean?
5: The amount of tracking they do, the information they get from that.
2: Yes. That actually they would. Well, they would know exactly because. Well, they wouldn't know exactly. They have a bloody good idea, though.
5: Yeah, but would somebody have to pay them for the info?
2: Yeah.
5: Hey, I was thinking about your comment about Trump making money on the fluctuation.
2: I speculated, yes.
5: Well, there are reports that come out from, I guess, Washington that some of the White House staffers have been busted for insider trading.
2: That wouldn't surprise me at all because it seems to be these proclamations and, you know, and then there have been spikes in transactions immediately, you know, half an hour before Trump's announcements.
5: Yeah.
2: Yeah, it does. Well, I can imagine that some stage in the years, hence, some people are going to get done for insider trading. I would be very surprised if that didn't happen.
5: Well, a lot of people think that Trump and his family are making more money than some of the other billionaires around the place.
2: Possibly, yeah. Hey, by the way, on that approximately 40, I just Googled it, 41% of all southbound person trips across the Auckland Harbour Bridge are bound for the city centre. So there you go.
5: So that means
2: 51% are going in other directions, west or south.
5: It might be 59.
2: Yeah. 8% are going for the inner west suburbs, 14% head west, and 37% continue south. So there you go.
5: Hey, talking of insider trading.
2: Yeah.
5: Do you get a free pie for life at Oliver's?
2: No. No, you should tell them that I, no, they wouldn't have a clue who I am when I go and get my pies. Yeah. And it looks, let's be honest, $6.90 or $7 for a top quality pie, it's, you know, pretty bloody cheap. Enjoy yours, Doug.
5: Hey, thank you.
2: Okay, I gotta go. Cheers, mate. Bye bye.
5: Okay.
2: 4:21.
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3: 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It's the Mike Hosking Breakfast.
11: Petrol, they've been about the place. Turns out it's part of a $3.5 million campaign by the EECA. Marcus Pelliner is the chief executive at that particular organisation.
12: We're not asking people to change their behaviours. It's about giving them options and choices. 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
11: 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Do we want people on the bus or do we want them driving to work?
12: 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Okay. And we want to do it in an efficient way.
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2: Annabelle, hello.
13: Oh, excuse me, I just had a bit of coffee fit.
2: Good
13: morning,
2: how
13: are you, Tom?
2: Good. Do you want me to take you off here for 5 seconds so you can...
13: I'm fine now.
2: Okay, you need to come closer to your phone, though.
13: Right, okay. Now, just firstly, about that person before me mentioning about pies, $6.90 for a decent pie is pretty reasonable.
2: Yeah, it's incredibly reasonable.
13: Because we have gone to bakeries at times and they cost $8, $9.
2: I hope I got the price right. I'm pretty sure it's $6.90. I hope it's not going to be $7.90 and somebody says Tim lied. But anyway.
13: Yeah, but that's the average price for a coffee now is $6 or $7. It used to be $4 or $5, and then the last couple of years skyrocketed to $6 or $7. That's for a small coffee. That's what I get in my friend when we go have a coffee. He gets a large one that's about $7 or $8. So anyway, I'll move on from that. I want to say I so commend you on your stand about the budget. Your honesty.
2: Well,
13: look, it's going to dominate. It's been dominating the media the last couple of days, and it's going to today again. And it's just becoming a bore.
2: It is, isn't it? And look, maybe something will happen tomorrow. Something will come out, and I go, "Oh, that's interesting. Maybe, let's talk about that." But the pre stuff, I'm just so over it.
13: That's what I commend you on. You're so honest about it, and that's the way I've been feeling. But anyway, I'm going to do.
2: Hallelujah! Hooray for us, Annabelle.
13: Yeah, but hopefully there's. I don't think it's going to. Well, we pretty much know what's coming out, but normally budgets now not the way they used to be. Is things come out beforehand. And, you might get a few extra things, a couple of surprises maybe, but basically they just spin things out before and you pretty much know. And anyway, it's going to be, things are tight, so Nicola Willis is not going to give out anything for...
2: No, it's not going to be transformational. It's going to be incremental. They're going to do little bits, a nudge here, a tweak there. It's not going to be something where they suddenly change the whole game, where everyone's going to be wondering what's happening with their taxes or mortgage.
13: There might be one or two handouts, not major, but for health and education, that would be good, and that's a rumours of that, but as for people on the benefits or lower, poor people on benefits, low income ain't going to get anything. Anyway, they've already been told that their housing's going to be, social housing's going to be cut in a big way for social housing. But then the upside is people that are renting privately are going to get a bit more help. So, anyway, all right, there you go.
2: No, and good on you, Annabelle. You take care.
13: Yeah, nice to talk to you. Are you on your Tuesday morning, Friday morning,
2: aren't you? No. This is my last one. I'm back on Saturday for my weekend show. We'll talk about you
13: over the weekend. Yeah. Wednesday morning, Tuesday morning, you're on overnight. All right.
2: Yes. Yeah. Yeah. This morning and yesterday. Yeah. Yeah. That's me.
13: Okay.
2: Cheers,
13: okay,
2: Annabelle. Bye. Take care. Bye bye. 28 past 4. Martin's next. I have a new companion, so

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5: Yes, with Tim Beveridge and Martin. Good morning.
6: G'day Tim, how's it going?
5: Good. You're calling from Dubai.
6: I am. It's the afternoon show for me here, listening to you.
5: Yeah. Just where the host is not quite as alert as he might be in the afternoon. Are you getting withdrawal symptoms from Kiwi pies?
6: Funnily enough, I'm coming back to New Zealand tomorrow and it'll be one of the first places I stop because I'm in Tauranga and Patrick's Pies, which is the country's number one is there.
5: Yeah, he's got to win a lot of awards for his pies, isn't he?
6: Yeah, the wolves covered in the awards. Incredible, and they're pretty good, all right.
5: I made a pilgrimage when I went to Tauranga. I thought, I've got to go and find his pie place.
6: Yeah, was it worth it?
5: Yeah, I mean, to be honest, the one I go to, the one I get from Oliver's is my favourite pie ever. But, you know, that was great. It was, you know, I got one of his winning pies and it was delicious and yeah, I was happy.
6: I think the pleasure in a pie
5: is the regular looking forward to your favorite, you know, as opposed to a one-off. It's having a regular pie once a week or two.
6: For sure. Yeah, no, I'd go with that. I'm calling because I've taken an interest in the moon over the last year or two and learned a lot of really interesting things that I think it's a shame the common man doesn't know. So I wanted to pass a few of them on that you can actually observe, you know.
5: Well, you relate to Clarence's enthusiasm that he had for various facts around the moon.
6: I just missed Clarence. I was just riding home when he was on. So
5: away you go. What would you like to share with us about the moon that we should... No, I love it.
6: So do I. I didn't use it. I mean, I spent 45 years of my life knowing nothing about it. Now I know so much, I wish everyone else knew it, you know, so it's a bit like that.
5: Yeah.
6: The first thing I wanted to say is that it follows the same orbit as the sun across the sky, so it's not random. So it's more or less plus or minus 5 degrees follows where the sun goes, right? So if you look up in the sky, you'll notice that.
5: Okay.
6: But the most interesting thing of all...
5: So hang on, I've got a question. So that means in summer it goes higher in the sky and in winter it goes lower?
6: Why did you have to throw that one in straight away? I think it's actually the opposite to that. I think, but I don't want to be quoted on that. I think it's actually the opposite.
5: Actually, you might be right because I did notice. Yeah, that's an interesting one. Sorry to throw you that curveball. Clarence will be, he'll be calling back in a moment. He'll be texting going.
6: Yeah, he will be. Because I'm actually working on that one at the moment, but I think it is the opposite. But the interesting thing that I never knew is that the moon always rises and sets at exactly the same time for its phase. So it's as predictable as a Swiss watch. So in other words, a full moon anywhere in the world at any latitude will, more or less, will rise at sunset and will set at sunrise. So you can never see a full moon when the sun is up.
5: That makes sense.
6: Yeah.
5: Yeah. That intuitively makes sense for some reason, yeah.
6: It does when you think about it. But you can split that up into other things, right? So if you have a moon that's waxing, so let's say it's halfway to becoming full, that will rise at midday and set at midnight. Anywhere in the world.
5: Yeah.
6: And so by definition, when it's halfway across the sky, that moon will always be overhead at 6 p.m.
5: gosh. Yeah? Actually, no, I'm just logging this into my brain. Can I tell you how ignorant I was about the moon? It's only because I've got a Garmin. It's only because I've got a Garmin watch, and the Garmin watch tells me in my notifications whether the moon is a waxing gibbous or
6: that's
5: whatever,
6: right.
5: or waning. And I'll be honest, I didn't even know what gibbous is. It gibbous or gibbous?
6: No. I don't know that either. Gibbous, I suppose. Yeah.
5: I didn't know what that meant, but I do now.
6: No, I know, and it's amazing. So you can basically, if you can see the moon, you can tell the time within about half an hour by looking at its position in the sky.
5: Okay.
6: If you break it down, yeah.
5: What's your funnest fact you learned about the moon after being ignorant about it? That's a tough one.
6: Yeah, the funnest fact is that you can tell your latitude on Earth where you're standing by looking at the shadow of the moon. So if you're in Singapore,
5: yeah,
6: which is on the equator, it lies flat. If you're in New Zealand, it gets brighter and brighter from right to left, and at exactly the same time in the northern hemisphere, it gets brighter and brighter from left to right, the opposite.
5: Actually, the other thing that amazes me is how people who, without modern instruments and computers and everything, the observations that early astronomers made.
6: It's crazy, yeah.
5: Yeah, and how smart people were, I guess, when they weren't distracted by social media.
6: Yeah, well, I can tell you where a lot of it comes from, because I live here in the Middle East and there's no clouds ever, basically, so I can see the moon when... All the time, and I think when you see that, you get a bit more of a grip on it. Whereas if it's cloudy half the time, you can't sort of follow it, you know?
5: Yeah, oh, that sort of intuitively makes sense. Oh, good. Have you bought books on the moon, or do you just Google things?
6: No, I haven't. I Google things as I see them, and every time it's something else quite amazing, actually. So I'm really fascinated by it, and I basically, because I see it from time to time, I know exactly where it is when it's rising and setting. Yeah. I feel like a bit of a geek, you know.
5: What do you think about, how closely did you follow the Artemis trip?
6: Not very closely, Just now and then I put the TV on and had a look.
5: What about the idea of us setting up a lunar base by 2032?
6: Yeah, no, I like it. I think it'll come.
5: Yeah.
6: I think with guys like Elon Musk and people like that around, I think it's going to happen.
5: Yeah.
6: But I think they need it to launch further into space anyway, don't they? So.
5: Yeah. Apparently,
6: honest,
5: yeah.
6: I don't think we can do too much bad to the moon when you consider how big we are, really.
5: No.
6: To the size of the planet.
5: Yeah. Oh, good stuff, mate. No, thanks for your call.
6: That was about all. Yeah.
5: No, enjoy.
6: Yeah,
5: enjoy.
6: You're from Rotorua, are you, Tim?
5: What's that?
6: Are you from Rotorua?
5: Originally, yeah. Go back a while.
6: Yeah, no, so am I. Yeah.
5: Well, good on you. Which school did you go to?
6: All right. I went to Rotorua Lakes High.
5: Oh, Lakes High. Oh, rough as guts.
6: Yeah, other side of town.
5: Okay, mate. Cheers, Martin.
6: Yeah.
5: Take care.
6: All right, good stuff. See ya.
5: Bye-bye. Lakes High. Actually, they went as rough as guts. Well, were they... Well, what school in Rotorua wasn't sort of as rough as guts? I went to Western Knights High School, which was, I think, was decile 2. Funny thing is, I never was aware of deciles until I'd left and everything, but it was just school, wasn't it? Anyway, it is... I hope actually you enjoyed some of those observations from our fans who are not our fans. I mean, fans of the moon, people who have taken an interest in these things. But isn't it? I do almost feel. Do I feel? Well, I can't feel that guilty because I shared it with you that, you know, I'd heard the expression around the moon and waxing and waning crescent and gibbous and gibbous. I don't know which it is. And I just had no curiosity, but now I know what it means. And it's such a simple explanation that I feel almost embarrassed, but clearly not that embarrassed because I've shared it with you. If I was really embarrassed, I wouldn't tell you a thing. 22 minutes to 5, News Talk ZB.
0: Hi, Kieran Reid here. 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
5: Yes, News Talk ZB. David, how are you?
15: Oh, hi. Yeah, I'm good. I'm good. Yeah, I'm really happy and glad because I fixed this light this morning here down in Waipukurau where I still am for another few days. And it's really good because it was a what happened was the, I'll just go very briefly on it, the, where the plug plugs in, the wire, you know how it joins two wires, sometimes it's three wires.
5: Maybe more information than we need this morning,
15: yeah,
5: David.
15: Okay, quickly yeah. There was, it had sort of frayed, the wires had frayed slightly, so I pulled it apart, the wiring, and rewired it and put electrical tape on and everything, and it works fine now, so it's great. Yeah.
5: Ah, good. Hey, what's going on in Waipukurau these days?
15: No, quickly, Dad was an electrical engineer, and I never really touched electricity until recently because I didn't trust myself. But I've done other stuff with with leads and things, or stereo leads. I trust that, but not electrical wiring, but I've fixed this now. Okay, what's going on in Waipukurau? As I said, Angkor Wat Cafe, I go there a bit, and there's another one called Century Cafe. They're good cafes, and they've got about six, I think they've got about six cafes on the main road of in Waipukurau. You know, there's about six different cafes. It's really good, you know?
5: Okay.
15: And they've got about three or four hairdressing shops and barbers and things on the main street there, and it's really alive, yeah, and it's good, you know, and it's great. The church down in Waipa was good. That's the next town towards Hastings. And
5: okay.
15: That's a good church. So I'm having a good time.
5: Good.
15: So I like it here, and I come down here every 3 or 4 or 5 months, and it's really good, you know.
5: Yeah. Good okay. on you. Good on you, Dave.
15: Thanks, Ben.
5: Take care, mate. Bye-bye. Bye. Hey, by the way, just on this, on the space thing, I just Googled NASA, the NASA website, and right now there's a spacewalk going on outside. It looks like, I mean, unless I'm misreading this, so NASA's providing live coverage beginning at, it says 9:45 Eastern Daylight Time on Wednesday, May 27th, as Roscosmos cosmonaut Sergey, a couple of them. There's two Sergeys pronounced slightly differently, spelt differently, conducting a spacewalk outside the International Space Station. And it's happening right now and it's quite surreal that you're watching right now some guy in space doing some work on the hardware. So that is quite, and it's just clicked off. And then now it's, there's a helmet camera from Sergey Mikhaev's helmet camera and the other, so yeah, they both have got their helmet cams on. So that is quite surreal. God, that makes me feel a bit squirmy just thinking about what if you just, you know, somehow floated away. Bruce, hello.
9: Hello.
5: Hang on, Bruce. Sorry, I accidentally clicked you off there. There you are. Hello.
9: Oh, g'day. That moon fella is a fascinating thing I came across years ago, and that was the Sumerian tablets. They found this library over in there that the, for some reason the tablets had survived. I think it had a fire and it baked these clay tablets. But there's some really fascinating stuff on the moon, that, and we're going back sort of thousands of years when these things were made. They turned out, you know, I'd suggest you have a dig into that, because what they were saying there about the moon, we're now starting to find is true, but how the hell they knew it is what I'd like to know.
5: Like
9: apparently
5: what? Any example that you can think of?
9: They claim there that they said that they brought the moon to the Earth and put it there. So
5: who?
9: There's a lot of, what do they call themselves, the Anunnaki. There's this guy, Zachariah Sitchin, wrote a book years and years ago, and everyone said, what a lot of rubbish, and now they're starting to find some, he translated the tablets. But they're scattered all around the world. The tablets are in the libraries or universities or wherever they put them, and they couldn't translate them, and then they started translating them. And they're written in cuneiform. But there's some fascinating stuff there on the moon, which I don't know anything much about it except it's up there. And one of them, they said it had holes or something in it. We now know that its density is too low. When they hit it with a spacecraft, one of them, they lifted it up and slammed it back into the moon, and it rang like a bell for hours, apparently. There's all sorts of weird and wonderful things on it.
5: That does sound kind of bollocks to me, but I don't know.
9: It does, but the problem is that thing predates us so much.
5: What predates us? You know,
9: well, those tablets predate what they contained in them before we even went to the moon. They were translating them. But, you know, it's just an interesting point. You never know. I look at it, something like that, and go, oh, yeah, okay. And then it comes back. But since he's interested in it, he should have a look into it.
5: Mm.
9: He will do more due diligence than I will.
5: Who would?
9: How's that sound? Well, the chap who was talking about the moon a couple of people back.
5: Mm.
9: I just thought I'd do it. But the Anunnaki was the crowd that they sort of say was involved in it. That's what they call them. There's all sorts of weird and wonderful things in ancient history that seems to get suppressed and covered up and all sorts of things like that. I don't know, and I'm not an expert in that field, and I don't really follow it that much.
5: Yeah.
9: Anyway,
5: okay.
9: We had a guy on before going on about Iran. America, if it invaded Iran, would be suicidal, and here is why. The Iranians don't have to be anywhere near the water to keep the strait shut. You know, wake up, smell the coffee, they just launch a missile, don't they? So, and the people who did shut the strait originally was not the Iranians except for the belligerents, and that was the Lloyd's of London pulled the insurance off the ships. There it is.
5: Okay? And then America
9: came.
5: No, I think
9: that
5: the
9: was
5: fact
9: what
5: that
9: shut it.
5: Iran shut it.
9: Because there were oil shipments coming in and out of there. China was getting it to oil. South Korea was getting it to oil, where we get ours from.
5: Yeah, I think you'll find that the insurance, they would say that if you're going to go through the Strait of Hormuz while Iran's threatening shipping, then we're not covering you. That's not right. That's not Lloyd's closing it. That's Iran threatening shipping. But, Bruce, you sound a bit cuckoo to me. So we'll move it there, leave it there. We've got another Bruce holding. I'm assuming it's not the same Bruce on a different phone. 12 minutes to 5.
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5: 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Bruce, hello.
20: Yeah, good morning, Tim. Love it. Nice to listen to your show and nice to listen to your regular callers with their opinions.
5: Yes.
20: Just a couple of things. I've been listening for about an hour or so, and a couple of things I'd like to correct. What Yvonne said and the astronomer person who I found really interesting.
5: Yeah.
20: Particularly that moon tilting off its axis and then the weight of the magnetite, etc. So it was all, that was all fascinating. But I've been involved with sort of law and what have you from about the late early 60s and 70s. And the people that Yvonne were referring to were called bodgies and widgies. But Australia and New Zealand had that. That was sort of our first youth subculture, which was, it was sort of the generation, I guess, they're the baby boomers. They're today's baby boomers. Those were the people that became the bodgies and widgies. And they were sort of unique to New Zealand and Australia in the late 50s and early 60s. And they were noticed by their... I think if you want to get an image of them, it's the Happy Days, Fonzie.
5: Yeah, yeah. Green.
20: That was the that was our bodgies and widgies, and in Britain they had the mods and rockers.
5: Oh, yeah, yeah, yeah.
20: And they were sort of the first sort of youth subculture groupings that started to appear, and they were sort of. They used to hang out in places in Auckland. I was brought up in Grey Lynn. And next to the Cameo Theatre, there was a place called Bev's Music Milk Bar. And it was just like, it was set up just like the American ones. They had the big red Wurlitzer in the corner. They had the vinyl-covered chairs. I think Hungry Jack's or Burger King tried to imitate the same thing here. That retro 1950s yeah. mods and rockers, they started to do out their restaurants like that with the old cars, etc.
5: Yeah, yeah. Okay.
20: But yeah. It was fascinating. And then in the 60s, we started to get the emergence of organized gangs, which coincided with the first gang with the Hells Angels and then Highway 61. But what the astronomer referred to is he called the bodgies and widgies hippies. Now, hippies came after the Vietnam yeah. War, which really was, that was the yeah. era of people with changed, you know, the drugs had changed their persona. And then from the hippies, you know, Woodstock.
5: Yeah. It's a funny name, isn't it, bodgies and widgies, because they
20: yeah.
5: In terms of the image that they, the words versus the image don't seem to quite match.
20: No. And I think they used to ride on, in Britain, they used to ride around on Vespa motorcycles.
5: Whereas here in Australia and New Zealand, it looks like they had much more serious motorbikes.
20: Yes, yeah. And with the importing of the motorcycles from Britain and latterly America, motorcycle gangs started to coalesce and model themselves on the American Hells Angels. America's had motorcycle clubs / gangs since the turn of last century. So, and then the mongrel mob, when I was involved, the mongrel mob started out just basically as a teenage gang, a bit like the Killer Bees.
5: And slightly different now.
20: they've just grown older.
5: Yeah.
20: And
5: slightly more criminal.
20: Some of them that were incarcerated at the end have now, at the beginning, have now come out at the end and are trying to mentor, but oh boy, she's like putting your finger in a dike, that one.
5: Yeah, no, that one, yeah. Oh, no, good, no, you're right. I think when he said it was like hippies, maybe he was just meaning it was a sort of youth subculture, you know, to describe that they're a bit. Oh, I don't know, actually, anyway. But yeah, hey, thanks, Bruce. I'm a bit short of time, so I'm going to have to move on because I've got one more caller to take before I wrap it all up, okay?
20: Okay, mate. Good night.
5: Thanks.
20: Good morning.
5: Thanks very much. It is 6 minutes to five. Lucky last, I think. Yeah, Mark, g'day.
1: Oh, hi, Tim. I watched the State of Origin game.
5: Yeah.
1: It was fantastic to watch.
5: Yeah, I heard it was a great win for New South Wales at the last minute, wasn't it?
1: It was incredible. They came back from nowhere. I didn't think they would win. I won't hold you up.
5: Well, they don't often win. It seems that Queensland generally has the upper hand in the last sort of 10 or 15 years, isn't it?
1: Yeah, I can't remember. You might be right, yeah. The other thing I was just going to say is a bakery where I live in Ellerslie, it's called Rochou Bakery, and it has really good pies, yeah.
5: Well, I'm not going to argue with that. I think once you find your place, it makes your favourite pies, you're set.
1: Yeah, I think so. That's all I was going to say.
5: Oh, that's all good.
1: Thanks for your program.
5: Cheers, Mark. Thanks, mate. Bye-bye. Back in a tick.
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21: Sure enough, there is a story this week that illustrates at least some of that perfectly. Wellington City Council staff. These guys have spent $130,000 on new art for their flash new building, where they have hogged the top floors and shoved the mayor downstairs where he's looking out at a wall. Now, the thing is, they don't need art, right? They have no money, and they are just going hard on the ratepayers in Wellington. They don't need to spend on art. They've already got an extensive collection they could draw from. It includes Colin McCann, Toss Williston, Ralph Hotory, Dick Frizzell, Pablo Picasso, for goodness sake. Judging by the criticism from the elected councillors, it seems like the elected councillors did not know that the unelected staff were spending up on fancy art. That's what these guys are up against. Bureaucrats who treat ratepayers like a bottomless ATM. That is a major problem. Now, I'm not making excuses for the elected councillors or mayors because they've got their own part to play in the big spending. But some of them are truly trying. They're just up against decades of ingrained largesse like that.
3: That was a Newstalk ZB Extra.
5: Yes, Newstalk ZB. I was going to try and find a name about... I was going to try and find a song about money to sort of... head off to finish the show with, but I couldn't find anything apart from something I already had on Slow Boil with a bit of my ABBA obsession, so we might finish with a little bit of ABBA to wrap it up. What have we got? Oh, it's only about a minute and a bit to go, so tell you what, I'm going to leave it there and leave you with a little bit of music just to ease you into the rest of your day. Ryan Bridges up next. I'll be back with the, of course, you know, all the budget talk. If you want to keep in touch with the latest on the budget, just follow News Talk ZB throughout the day, of course. And I think kicking off main coverage at about 2 o'clock, I think, and of course Heather will be all over it. I was going to say like a pit bull on a poodle, but that's an unfortunate expression, isn't it? Anyway, enjoy the rest of your day, and I'll catch you for the Weekend Collective, 3 till 6 on Saturday and Sunday, should I say. So, yeah, tune in for the panel, parenting, property, money, or the whole shebang. Anyway, enjoy the rest of your day. And about 30 seconds of ABBA.

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5: Good morning, it's 5 o'clock. I'm Neva Reti Manu. The Royal College of GPs is imploring the government to prioritise primary care in today's budget to help save lives. It's asking for a sustained investment increase over the next few years to align more with the OECD average. President Dr. Luke Bradford says with GPs becoming more expensive, patients are being diagnosed later and not receiving care quickly enough.
6: And actually dying earlier, there is a 30% reduction in all-cause mortality as a direct relation to having an ongoing relationship with a GP. So we should be investing in that.
5: Te Pāti Māori isn't hopeful today's budget will offer much support for those it believes need it. The net operating spending package is $2.1 billion, which is a

0: public service and a hike to social housing rent. Te Pāti Māori co-leader Rāwiri Waititi isn't expecting much today.
1: We haven't seen any changes in terms of Māori development in any budget over the last 2 years, and I'm not expecting to see any this year.
0: The Foreign Minister has made it clear New Zealand wants an urgent end to the conflict in the Middle East. He spoke with his Iranian counterpart on the phone last night. Winston Peters says Abbas Araghchi provided an update on Tehran's perspective regarding peace talks with the US. Peters says he believes a negotiated solution is the only way to achieving long-lasting peace, including freedom of navigation through the Strait of Hormuz. He says he passed on the fact New Zealand welcomes reports of both sides engaging in serious, detailed peace talks. The latest liquidation data shows firms are still operating under significant pressure. BWA Insolvency's latest report shows insolvencies are down 17% on the previous quarter, but they're still almost 14% higher year on year. BWA Managing Director Brian Williams says post-COVID challenges are still being felt.
2: The geopolitical is really just going to be the last nail in the coffin, where those weak companies will not be able to tolerate the lowered economic environment.
0: The South Auckland charity sounding the alarm over poverty ahead of today's budget. The Kindness Collective says between April last year and March, it recorded a 133% increase in food distributed via its services. It estimates 47,000 more children are living in poverty than this time last year. Chief Executive Sarah Page says they're worried about the future, with rising fuel costs only making things worse.
3: It's becoming harder and harder for people. It adds another layer of stress to very stretched households already.
0: Southland Police say they're focused on holding everyone involved in violent dating app attacks to account after two more arrests. A 15-year-old and a 17-year-old face charges, including wounding and aggravated robbery causing grievous bodily harm over alleged offending in Invercargill's Queen's Park. Four others have already been charged in relation to similar attacks in the city. Police say they're seeing a deeply concerning pattern involving victims lured to quiet locations via dating apps before being violently assaulted. It says these may be linked with current social media trends, which is no excuse.
4: News Talk ZB Sport. New South Wales have delivered the biggest State of Origin League comeback to win the series opener 22-20 in Sydney. Queensland raced to a 20-0 lead after 20 minutes, but the game swung on this moment at 26 with 23 minutes left on Sky Sport. Maroons fullback Kalen Ponga was indeed sent off for a shoulder charge on Blues winger Tolu Kola. The Rugby League coverage with Pit Stop. 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A pile of runs for New Zealand on the opening day of their maiden cricket test against Ireland at Belfast. The Black Caps have reached 308 for 5 in the 81st over. Ruchan Ravindra was the last batter dismissed at Cow Quarter for 121 on Sky Sport.
5: A pat on the back for Ravindra as he looks down at his bat. Ireland, they needed something. It comes from the part-time off-breaks of Harry Tector.
4: Tom Blundell remains 128 not out. The pair put on 217 for the fifth wicket. A shock in the French Tennis Open second round. Craig Gabriel reports from Paris.
6: Second seed in Australian Open champion Elena Rybakina sent packing in the second round. Ukrainian Yulia Starobtseva scored the huge upset. 3-6, 6-1, 7-6. The Ukrainian had a break in the final set, but Rybakina had the pressure on. She leveled the set, and the feeling was that Starobtseva would fold, but she regrouped to win the tiebreak.
4: Third seed Iga Swiatek is through to the third round. Men's top seed Jannik Sinner won his opening encounter in straight sets. Novak Djokovic leads his second round match 2-1. I'm Andrew Alderson, and that's News Talk ZB News and Sport. 5:05. Ryan Bridges next.
7: Pit service forecast for Christchurch and the Marine for the inshore waters from Littleton Harbour to the Waimakariri River mouth. Variable 5 knots, a westerly of 10 developing for a time this morning. Sea slight. For Christchurch, low cloud or fog breaking up for a time this afternoon. Light winds with a high of 12 degrees for Christchurch today, dropping back to zero overnight tonight.

0: Tomorrow's fine, light winds, then northeasterlies developing in the evening with a high of 13 for Christchurch tomorrow, 4 overnight on Friday, and it's going to be fine on Saturday, high 14.
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2: A very good morning to you. It's Thursday. Simon Bridge is on the budget before 6 this morning. Mitch McCann is in New York. Everyone is claiming victory for this homeschool back down and the OCR split vote. What does that tell us?
1: The agenda.
2: Iranian state TV reporting that a memorandum of understanding has been drafted between Iran and the US. The US reporting a bit of a different story.
3: The White House has kind of denied those 14 points being reported by Iranian state media. Earlier today, they insisted that the talks were going nicely, as they put it, and all they repeated was Trump's red line that Iran cannot have a nuclear weapon. I think some of those points that had been reported had already started raising some eyebrows here in Washington, just the mechanics of it.
2: So we're in speculation town. Trump not going to be rushed.
4: But their economy is in free fall. They have 250% inflation. Their money has no value. Their whole economic system is broken down. They thought they were going to outwait me, you know. We'll outweigh him. He's got the midterms. I don't care about the midterms. Look what happened last night. That was the prelude to the midterms. People understand it. They know that, very simple, Iran cannot have a nuclear weapon. I'm doing that for the world. I'm not doing it just for
2: Iran. Yeah, we'll talk about the midterms with Mitch later on. Tony Blair, you know Starmer, I don't think a lot of people think he's got much of a plan, and neither does Tony Blair.
5: It's possible we're about to have the 7th Prime Minister in 10 years. A serious country can't do that to itself. And what is bizarre about the present situation is that we're all talking about politics when the key thing is to talk about policy. If you don't decide what your policy direction is, there's no point in changing the leader. And so the whole essence of the essay is to say it should be policy first, politics second.
2: Got a good point there, doesn't he? Now, the World Health Organization, they want a ceasefire because that'll help contain and stop Ebola.
6: What has become critical for us at this case and point is that even as we have population movement, is to talk to people with clear information that is timely. We are coordinating with the government and other organizations to ensure that we are coordinating, because at this point, coordination becomes critical to ensure that we stop the spread of the virus.
2: Bunch of people in Laos went looking for gold inside a cave, got lost and got trapped. 8 days they've been in there, 5 of them being rescued. Here's the moment.
1: Ryan Bridge.
2: News Talk ZB, it is 8 minutes after 5. Great to have your company this morning. A couple of questions. First, Nick Tuffley, he's on the show shortly. What is the internal versus external split tell you at the Reserve Bank? So you had, it was evenly split until Anna Bremen made a captain's call and did the deciding vote. But you've got the bankers, those who work for the Reserve Bank, 3 on the committee holding. Then you've got the outsiders wanting to hike. What does that tell you? Does that tell you that there are genuine economic disagreements and arguments going on here, or does it tell you that there's a bit of groupthink going on here? Does it tell you that there's a bit of Stockholm syndrome going on over here, or maybe a bit of guilt about where the bank has been in the past? Do any of those factors play? Are any of those factors in play? We'll ask Nick Tuffley about that. It is incredible that they have found. I'm always amazed by these stories. In fact, I listened to it. This is the what's happened in Laos. The caves, they brought in cave divers from Thailand. Of course, they lost those boys, so they're quite good at doing it now, looking for them. I'm always fascinated by these stories because imagine spending 8 days in a cave. Like, these guys went in there just to find some gold. It's an old, apparently abandoned gold mine. Went in there, rains, flooding, landslides, they're trapped, they're stuck. And then the divers have to go in, and what the divers deal with and contend with is just incredible. So hundreds of meters they are navigating, and it's not just one straight line. Constant restrictions as they go, floodwaters as they go. There are walls of the cave that are still collapsing as they're going. And then once you get out of the water and actually into a pocket of air, well, that air can be contaminated. So it's just an absolute nightmare. So to go in there, I just, hats off to them. I find it incredible every time it happens. In fact, I listened to a podcast called Against the Odds. If you're into podcasts, it's a good one to listen to. Against the Odds, and it goes through, goes back to stories like this. So in about 2 years, this podcast will be doing an episode on this particular event. And it goes in and it sort of minute by minute tells you how they do it. Fascinating stuff. 11 minutes after 5, News Talk ZB.
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2: 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You've now got a Western Australian Labor leader coming out against the capital gains tax. Labor guy, 5'11".
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2: 5:13 cabinet meeting at the White House. Right now, Trump is speaking. Iran would use a nuke tomorrow if they were able to, if they had their hands on one. Of course, they've got enriched uranium. They've got almost weapons-grade enriched uranium, but not quite there, not quite the full cigar. Oil would drop immediately and quickly, he says, if the war ends. I think they're getting close to the whole thing being wrapped up and a peace deal being signed. 5:13.
1: Ryan Bridge.
2: So let's talk OCR. 2.25%. Everyone said that they wouldn't change and it didn't change. But the committee was split. So Governor Anna Bremen makes a captain's call, holds it. Nick Tuffley, ASB Chief Economist. Nick, nice to have you on the show. Good morning. Oh, I seem to be having... Right, there you are, Nick. Good morning.
13: Hi there.
2: Surprised at how close it was?
13: Look, yes, we were. We did think that the Reserve Bank would be getting closer to hiking rates and that they would lift rates in July. But yeah, right down to the wire, 3-3 in a sense, and because the governor chairs it, her vote counts twice.
2: They've got predictions in there. I think we're at 4.9%, the average mortgage interest rates at the moment, going up to 5.3%, 5.4%. I mean, once they start talking in the way that Anna Bremen was talking yesterday, if you've got a mortgage, mortgages are going up anyway, aren't they?
13: Look, they have been since late last year when it was getting clear that the Reserve Bank wasn't going to cut any further and that the next move would be up at some point. So you have seen people fixing at rates that are higher than what we had last year. And look, that's continued into this year. So that sort of average that people are paying across the board, so going from 4.9 to 5.3, it's not too dramatic. But look, the impacts of that will come through slightly over time. But yes, your window for a lower mortgage, you know, that sort of really did slam shut late last year. And unfortunately, we've already seen rates that have climbed to some degree, and that will continue.
2: Nick, do you find it interesting that the split was along internal versus external lines?
13: Yeah, look, it was fascinating. It's probably not too surprising to see all the internal Reserve Bank staff of a similar view, because they were working together, preparing the view together. But having all the external sort of lined up was quite surprising, because they are from different backgrounds. Like you do have one Professor Profana Guy who did some research that did suggest you should be lifting interest rates sooner rather than later. So that wasn't a surprise. But you know, some of the other members externally could well have had a very different view.
14: Does it tell you that there is a bit of groupthink that goes on in committee situations like this?
13: Well, you potentially will get that with the internal staff, because they all work together preparing the forecasts and the view. So I'm not too surprised at that end, but it was that was the surprise, the external members. And you know, look, you have one member who's got a rural background. You might think that they're a lot more focused on what's happening on the ground, although the dairy sector is doing very well. And one sort of more market and regulatory focused economist looking at it. All different backgrounds, but they all lined up and said, look, rates should go up, which you'd almost expect it to be the other way around. The internal staff saying, look, we need to put rates up, inflation's going to be an issue, and external people going, well, hang on, cool your jets a little bit now.
2: 100%. Nick, good to have you on the show as always. Nick Tuffley, ASB Chief Economist. Time is 17 after 5.
1: Ryan Bridge.
2: So the Western Australian Premier, Roger Cook, he's come out against Starmer and Chalmers' capital gains taxes. Why? Because he is, well, from Western Australia, mining state. This is a Labor guy, by the way, so shouldn't be coming out against anything to do with Labor, but he is, because he knows, strangely enough, he can see that hurting business also hurts the workers that work there. Now, the Business Council of Australia in WA has come out and said that they already are seeing international investors turning away from Australia because of the capital gains tax hit. Exploration, foreign investment, I mean, big resource state here, and money going out the door, walking out the door. Not good. So, Roger Cook turning on the bosses in Canberra. 18 after 5.
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20: 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Peter Dunn is with us on this.
21: MPs should be recompensed for legitimate accommodation costs. 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
1: Heather Duplessy-Allen Drive with One New Zealand. 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The news you need this morning and the in-depth analysis. Early edition with Ryan Bridge and Spark for Business. 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
2: Time is 5:20. You know Makerfield, the by-election over in the UK that's going to get Andy Burnham into Parliament so that he can try and topple Starmer. Well, the Greens have announced their candidate. Well, they had a candidate, then they dropped that candidate after 24 hours, and the new candidate is a local councillor. Her name is Sarah Wakefield. She runs a charity, environmental charity called Eating Better.
14: And guess what Eating Better stands for? Guess what Sarah Wakefield stands for? One of her main policies is decolonizing farming. Now, I have tried to find out what exactly that means, and I cannot make head nor tail of it. She has also shared guidance suggesting that perfectionism and a sense of urgency were examples of white supremacy culture. So anyone who does anything with a sense of urgency, you're a Nazi.
1: Ryan Bridge.
14: DNA 521. Government backing down on changes to its homeschooling legislation. This after pushback from parents, from educators, and from ACT, and from New Zealand First. Laura McClure, ACT Education spokesperson with me this morning. Hey, Laura.
0: Good morning.
14: Good morning. So did you vote for this the other day?
0: Yes, look, I did vote for the amendment because the speed in which it came up in the House meant that we, you know, we had to vote for this part of the government. And look, I was raising my concerns, and David's office had been raising concerns in other ways so that we could look at some kind of different outcome past voting for the amendment in the House.
14: So did you not, when you say the speed of it, did you not really know what you were voting for?
0: Oh, no, we knew what we were voting for, but the issues behind
14: the amendment. So why didn't you vote against it?
0: Because it came up so quickly in the last week, and although we had had time to read through it, we hadn't had time to discuss with the Minister's office and come up with another solution. So it's part of the government, committed to the coalition, meant that we voted for it and we worked on a solution behind the scenes.
14: Right. Do you often vote for stuff that you don't agree with but that you have to do quickly?
0: I wouldn't say that. I'd say that there are times where we have to vote for things in the House that don't always align exactly with X philosophies. It being part of a coalition and a smaller party, of course, that happens. But this particular amendment did come up very quickly. It meant that we had not a lot of time to consider the amendment, the way the wording was written. It also meant that the homeschooling community in particular didn't have any time to have a say, and we felt that was really undemocratic.
14: Yeah. And parents, I mean, if you're homeschooling your kid, you're not a horrible person, which I think was, is it fair to say that was kind of the view that the bill was taking?
0: Look, that was definitely how the homeschooling community felt. They felt like they were essentially targeted because of a couple of examples and issues that were given, and they felt like they weren't consulted at all. And, we felt that. We had thousands of emails over the last week in our inboxes, and it's fair to say the homeschooling community were right. And we had to do something about it.
14: All right. Laura, good to have you on the show as always. Laura McClure, ACT. Time is 23 after 5.
1: Ryan Bridge.
14: Air Chathams. I love flying Air Chathams. I fly with them, have flown with them many times, including to the Kapiti Coast. Because Te Paraparamu, they go Auckland to Paraparamu, because often the flights, and especially if it's an Air New Zealand flight, can be quite expensive going into Wellington. So you can actually fly to the Kapiti Coast. Anyway, it's very good. Now, what happened during COVID is that the council in Kapiti gave Air Chathams a loan of $500,000. Air Chathams is still paying that loan off. The due date is now passing, and they want an extra 10 business days. Dwayne Emery wants an extra 10 business days to sort this out. Otherwise, he's saying there is a risk, a real risk, that we'd have to pull out. So you won't have an Auckland to Paraparamu flight, which would be a great shame because it's an excellent alternative. Anyway, so interest-free loan is key here, because you might remember we had James Meagher on a few months ago. Remember he did that rescue package for regional aviation? And Air Chathams got $17 million. So why the hell can't Air Chathams use the $17 million or some of it to help pay down some of this debt? There's a few councils that are owing to. The problem, the T's and C's of that, where it only applies to interest-bearing debt. This was an interest-free loan during COVID. Therefore, they can't use that money. They're going to have to find it from somewhere else. 25 after 5, News Talk ZB, little budget pre-say next.
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1: News Talk ZB, time is 27 minutes after 5. The budget's always a bit of a fizzer in the sense that most of it is announced beforehand these days. A few sweeteners on the day to get you going, but this time, unless there is a rabbit about to be yanked from a hat, even they might be more worth as original than chocolate cake. The best time to read about the budget, I always think, is the following Monday. That's when you get the real juice. All the cuts that the pundits missed on the day become clearer once the dust has settled. This budget is one of many now that's seen Nicola Willis spending more than Grant Robertson did. I know, it's outrageous. Surplus has been pushed out more times than you can shake a stick at. It meant to be 2030 we will balance the books again. Nicola Willis has no choice but to honour that, I think, politically. What she should do, actually, is come out today and tell us that we're going to get there early. Otherwise, what was all the cutting, relative term, by the way, for in the first place? Capital spending. That should be the aim of the game, and it largely will be. Not all spending is bad, of course. Handouts and made-up ministries, not great. Roads and hospitals, quite good. We're up over 40% of debt to GDP, and many people argue, including Labour and including the Greens, that we can and should spend more. And yes, we can, and yes, we probably should, but not on day-to-day stuff. That's dumb. We're not America. We're not Europe. We don't have huge domestic demand. Quite prone to earthquakes, thank you very much. A few weather events to boot. Any spending we do must be careful, must be calculated, because let's be honest, our economy is more fragile to shocks both here and abroad, which is why the surplus keeps getting pushed out. It's the shocks, which is why we need to unshackle ourselves from a structural deficit, and the sooner we can do that, the better, ideally, ahead of schedule.
2: Ryan Bridge.
1: 29 after 5, News Talk ZB. All will be revealed at 2 o'clock this afternoon. How exciting. Hey, you know Joe Biden. How could you forget Joe Biden? And how could you forget these moments from Joe Biden?
3: Everything we have to do with, look, if the, with the COVID, excuse me, with, dealing with
1: poor old Joe. I actually can't listen to this anymore. But Joe Biden has filed a lawsuit to try and stop. Do you remember there was a Department of Justice investigation into him, into stuff that was ancient? And he did an interview with an investigator, which was apparently so bad. This was during the campaign. So bad. And he was so forgetful. They described him as a sort of dithery old man. He's suing to keep that secret now. News Talk ZB, stateside next.
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4: Good morning, it's 5:30. I'm Neva Reti Manu. A dwindled kitty leaves little room for anything new in today's budget. The government's trimmed its spending allowance to just $2.1 billion in response to deepening geopolitical volatility and rising inflation. Waikato University economics lecturer Michael Ryan says cost pressures are intensifying, particularly across health, education and energy. He says most of the money will likely go there instead of towards new initiatives.
5: It'll be interesting to see how they factor in the savings from the merging of the ministries and the back office functions, how that's counted and the savings they're sort of expecting.
4: Rotorua's mayor says the town's courthouse has become a sore point and she's delighted it's being replaced. Courts Minister Nicole McKee has announced $100 million in today's budget for a new courthouse and Māori land court. It comes after the prospect of a public-private partnership was abandoned. Tanya Tapsell says the courthouse currently has wait times stretching into years.
6: The building itself was leaking, mouldy, air conditioning not working, so we are really pleased that this has come through and announced just ahead of budget 2026.
4: The Reserve Bank says Kiwis are facing higher interest rates no matter what happens with the official cash rate. The central bank's keeping the cash rate on hold at 2.25%, but signalling a hike in September. Assistant Governor Karen Silk says rising global wholesale rates are gradually pushing up New Zealand's retail interest rates. She says Kiwis will eventually move over to those higher rates.
7: Even based on where the mortgage rates are today, we would expect to see over the next 12 months the average stock rate move from 4.9 up to around 5.3, 5.4.
4: Fears of key food items becoming unavailable in our part of the world.
0: Rabobank's predicting the Strait of Hormuz could remain closed until at least September, and we'll feel the effects first. Strategist Benjamin Picton says if the closure does continue, cost issues could shift to supply concerns, and goods like fertilizer, soft plastics and fuel are first in the firing line.
8: Some instances, certain goods you just wouldn't be able to get at any price. So that's kind of a worst case scenario. It's not totally outside the realms of possibility.
0: Optimism, better communication with homeschooling families will help shape future law changes. Education Minister Erica Stanford has withdrawn last-minute amendments that would have seen homeschooling exemptions revoked for parents who fail reporting requirements. She says the issue is more complex than first thought. Government liaison for the National Council of Home Educators, Cynthia Hancocks, says some regular accountability is appropriate, such as before children reach high school level.
9: Just so the ministry can see the parents have given some thought to the next stage, have some plans in place, have some suitable resources they can access and so on.
0: The government's making its support for cruise tourism clear. A joint statement by six ministers promises to work towards building a high-value cruise sector. It comes after it was revealed fewer cruise ships are planning to stop in New Zealand next season. The statement promises greater industry and cross-party engagement over the next 12 months, looking closely at changes to fees and levies.
10: 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The Blues have sparked the biggest comeback win in State of Origin history to beat the Maroons 22-20 in Sydney. Cue the 79th minute on Sky Sport.
11: Cleary kicks high. Tedesco coming through. Here's pressure.
10: When Queensland fullback Caelan Ponga had been sent off by referee Ashley Klein for a shoulder charge on New South Wales wing Tolu Kula with 23 minutes left, the visitors had initially shot out to a 20-0 lead. Rugby league coverage with Pit Stop. 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A fifth wicket partnership of 217 between Rachin Ravindra and Tom Blundell has anchored New Zealand on the opening day of their maiden cricket test against Ireland at Belfast. Both made centuries. First came Ravindra on his way to 121 on Sky Sport.
12: An innings of grit, of grace and of glorious stroke play at times as well. A man who bats with a very quiet authority but receives loud applause here.
10: Then came Blundell's milestone with a reverse sweep.
12: Plays it finely and Tom Blundell goes to three figures. A man who hasn't scored a century since December 2024.
10: He remains 137 not out with the debutant Dean Foxcroft at the crease. The Black Caps have reached 339 for 5 in the 88th over. The women's world number 2 tennis player Elena Rybakina has been bundled out of the French Open second round in three sets by Yulia Starodubtseva. The third seed, Iga Swiatek, is through to the third round. Men's top seed, Jannik Sinner, won his opening encounter in straight sets. And Novak Djokovic has match point in his second round match. He's up 2-1 and almost completing that as we speak. I'm Andrew Alderson, and that's News Talk ZB News and Sport. The 25 minutes to 6. Ryan Bridges next.
13: Met service forecast for Christchurch and the Marine for the inshore waters from Littleton Harbour to the Waimakariri River mouth. Variable 5 knots, a westerly of 10 developing for a time this morning, sea slight. For Christchurch, low cloud or fog breaking up for a time this afternoon. Light winds with a high of 12 degrees for Christchurch today, dropping back to zero overnight tonight. Tomorrow's fine, light winds, then northeasterlies developing in the evening with a high of 13 for Christchurch tomorrow, 4 overnight on Friday, and it's going to be fine on Saturday, high 14.
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14: The second that you walk.
1: Away from 6 News Talk ZB, it is Budget Day. Simon Bridges joins us. We'll talk OCR. Also, Mitch McCann is stateside. So, America and Iran look like they're getting close to a deal. The Americans, this is according to the Iranians, by the way, so grain of salt, although grain of salt on both sides, frankly, when it comes to this. But America would move its troops away. Naval blockade would be lifted. ships would go through the strait again, commercial ships at pre-war levels within a month. This is the Iranians saying this, by the way. Brent crude off the back of this down to $96. That's a 4% drop overnight. Now, Texas. All kicking off in Texas. We've been following the primaries, the Republican primaries over there ahead of their midterms is important for Donald Trump, and he has again got his way. So, but not only is Trump happy, but also the Democrats are happy with the pick. They've gone with a guy Paxton. Now, the numbers are eye-watering here. The guy that he was running against, Cornyn, spent $100 million on this primary runoff. That's an insane amount of money from one side, and this is just for a Senate seat, and it's not even to get the seat and win the seat. It's just to get the nomination for the party. So anyway, Trump's got his guy. That is the fourth now. So he's got Texas. He's got his guy in Indiana. Got the one he wanted in Louisiana. Same goes for Kentucky. We'll talk to Mitch McCann about that too.
2: Ryan Bridge.
1: 23 to 6, News Talk ZB. Callum in Dunedin. Morning, Callum.
15: Morning, Ryan.
1: What's this councillor? What's the latest with this sort of weird councillor?
15: This is Benedict Dong. Our controversial councillor. Look, the council here is refusing to say whether further complaints have been made about him. Last week, you'll remember they suspended Ong from all committees here for 9 months after accepting findings from an independent code of conduct investigation. He was found to have breached the council's code by disclosing commercially sensitive information about a possible hotel development next to Forsyth Bar Stadium. Well, it turns out Ong's now been sending more emails to the media. Apparently, he's sent One News and RNZ a confidential letter from our Mayor Sophie Barker, reportedly raising concerns about his Facebook posts about Chief Executive Sandy Graham. The council's declining to comment on the matter. That's their sort of standard policy now on Ong. They don't comment on anything. Those investigations, by the way, so far have reportedly cost ratepayers here $17,000.
1: Oh, for goodness sake, how's your weather?
15: It's mainly fine for us. Westerlies 13 the high.
1: Claire's in Christchurch. Morning, Claire.
16: Good morning.
1: What's going on with the Selwyn hospitals?
16: Yeah, the district council out there is pushing for faster action on the healthcare needs as the district continues to grow. Public meetings have been held lately amid concerns about the Darfield and Ellesmere hospitals and whether they do face closure permanently. Now, Health New Zealand's confirmed Darfield Hospital is going to reopen to new patients, but its long-term future is yet to be decided. That won't be until the end of this year. Selwyn Mayor Lydia Glidden says the issues have dragged on for a decade now and Selwyn simply needs answers. She says the district is guilty of kicking problems down the road instead of dealing with them at hand at the time. Glidden adds that a lot of decisions are ultimately in Health NZ's hands and does say that it needs to come back with solutions to the region.
1: All right, how's your weather, Claire?
16: Very foggy to start here, otherwise some low cloud breaking up for a time this afternoon. Light winds and a high of 12.
1: You enjoy your day, Jacob, for Wellington. Jacob, good morning.
17: Morning, Ryan.
1: Now, the rates increase in Wellington, yes, they've got it down, but it's still actually higher than Auckland's when you take into account water, isn't it?
17: Yeah, the council's chasing a 5.8% rates rise after proposing 7.4% during public consultation, but residents will still pay between 8 and 9% more when bills from the region's new water entity are included. Some fees and user charges are increasing and big projects like the town hall and refurbishing the Botanic Gardens Begonia House will continue. Mayor Andrew Little says finding savings is an annual and daily activity, including identifying projects that don't have to be finished. The final annual budget plan will be voted on late next month.
1: Nice one. How's the weather?
17: Early cloud and showers clearing to fine for a time this morning before those clouds redevelop in late morning.
1: Brilliant. Jacob, you have a great day. Neva for Auckland. Morning, Neva.
18: Good morning, Ryan.
1: Now, we've got a quieter and more green wade across the Waitemata Harbour. What is it, swimming?
18: Well, you would swim, though, because you're a swimmer, aren't you?
1: Yeah. I mean, that's quiet. It's green. It's clean.
18: Is
1: What's
18: it
1: wrong?
18: Quiet? I wouldn't be quiet doing that. Well, you'll love this. The first ever hybrid plug-in ferry set to open for passengers soon. So in electric mode, it's going to save 70 to 75% on fuel costs. It will save just under 800,000 litres of diesel a year. Wayne Brown says this is going to be deployed. This is on the Devonport to downtown ferry terminal route. You know, I was saying to Jacob this morning, our reporter, who's just still sitting here next to me because he wrote the story, I said, hey, so when is this happening? When? He went, there's no date set. They'll say the middle of the year. It's a bit like the CRL, isn't it?
1: No date set.
18: No.
1: It's coming when. So hang on. I thought that they were putting diesel in them even though they're electric. Is that not true?
18: Is that not true?
1: Jacob.
18: Turn on your mic.
1: Turn on your microphone.
17: There are hybrids.
1: Right.
17: Sometimes diesel, sometimes electric.
1: Right. And is there something wrong with the electric part of it, or that's all good? So it will be fully hybrid operational from day one. We're just not sure when day one is.
17: Yeah.
1: Okay, very good.
18: Oh, there you go.
1: Jacob, thank
18: See,
1: you.
18: See, isn't it nice having the real it reporter? Because I know nothing.
1: No, exactly.
18: Do the weather. I do know something about the weather. Morning low cloud, fog possible, but then that will dissipate and then cloudy conditions. 18 is the high. And I have to say, Ryan, because you're going away on your holiday.
1: Oh, yes, going on annual leave.
18: What?
1: I'll miss you, Neva.
18: Oh, who's looking after Fanny?
1: Well, she's actually not staying with us at the moment. Look, it's very complicated.
18: What?
1: Let's not get into it.
18: Okay, right.
1: There's no Fanny at home.
18: Oh.
1: 17 hasn't been for a while. 18 to 6. Ryan Bridge. Now, Australia, we've been talking about the OCR here. The CPI, they had a number lower than most analysts were expecting for April, 4.2%. That's the annual rate, 4.2% for the Aussies. That is lower than March, which was 4.6. Also lower than expected, which was 4.4. Why? Well, they took the excise off fuel, didn't they? That helped. News Talk ZB, America Next.
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5: News Talk ZB, it is 6:15, so we were just talking about Auckland's getting these new hybrid electric ferries and everyone's getting very excited. Ryan, BS, this is from Tim, BS, the boat will save 800,000 litres of diesel a year, I don't believe it. And Mandy says it's an electric ferry, they have to charge the diesel with a diesel generator. And that is right, Mandy. So the first hybrid electric ferry is going to charge the batteries from its onboard diesel generators.
6: International correspondence with NZI Insurance. Peace of mind for New Zealand business.
5: You can't make this stuff up. 14 away from 6. Mitch McCann is stateside. Mitch, good morning.
7: Good morning, Ryan. How are you?
5: Very well, thank you. So where is Trump going to send anyone, even Americans, who might have had Ebola or exposed to Ebola?
7: Yeah, he's going to send them to a new facility in Kenya. Obviously, this outbreak in Africa at the moment is worsening, this Ebola outbreak, and they're not bringing patients back to the United States. Now, this is interesting because the previous Ebola outbreak in West Africa back in 2014, more than half a dozen Americans were sent back to the United States for the best care possible in hospitals here in the U.S. But this time, the Trump administration says they're going to be going to a facility in Kenya. Marco Rubio, the Secretary of State, says that they want to contain the Ebola outbreak to the countries that are actually affected by it at the moment. It's interesting that when Barack Obama, the previous president, brought patients back in 2014, Donald Trump, who was then a reality TV star, repeatedly criticized Obama over this. He said people that go to faraway places must suffer the consequences. So perhaps this is a decision made by the president based on what happened last time.
5: What's happening with the ticket prices for FIFA?
7: Yeah, well, the Attorneys General of New York and New Jersey have launched an investigation today into ticket pricing for matches at MetLife Stadium in New Jersey. The first concern relates to seats that fans purchased within stadium seating categories only for new, more premium seating to be released at a later date within those same categories. So what they're saying is that fans shelled out money thinking they were going to be sitting close to the action only for FIFA to come out and say, actually, the best seats in your category are going to be sold again and they're going to be more expensive after people had already bought them. And they're also concerned about the price increase, about 34% increase of general prices between September and April. So a lot of unhappy people about the Football World Cup and how much things are going to cost them to go to games.
5: Mitch, based purely on your observations of Donald Trump and how he operates when it comes to Iran, are we close? Are we getting close now to a deal?
7: I I would say possibly not. And that's based on a cabinet meeting he had Camp David a couple of moments ago, where he said essentially that he wants to get a good deal and he's not worried about the impact it will have on the midterm elections. He's not going to rush things. So while on Saturday he suggested that a deal was very close, we're now 4 days later, still no deal. And the markets have slightly gone down based on that. I think a lot of investors have been counting on this to be over, but I can't see us being any closer to that, Ryan.
5: All right, Mitch McCann, states. Time is 12 minutes away from 6.
6: Ryan Bridge.
5: I happen to think we are getting close. I think the more dramatic and the bigger the tantrum, the closer we are to the finish line. Simon Bridges, Auckland Business Chamber with me this morning because it's budget day. Government's meant to be back to surplus by 2030. Will they get there? Maybe even get there earlier. Shaved a few hundred mil off the operating allowance. Banking those public service cuts is savings. Simon, good morning.
8: Hey, good morning, Ryan.
5: Predictions for this one?
8: Oh, sensible, prudent, boring, Presbyterian budget, no fun whatsoever. And that's fair enough. I mean, most listening to me right now will get that that's what's probably required. I think there will be one or two goodies saved up, though. You can see they've got a little bit spare there in terms of what they've reprioritised. I think there's also a sense, Ryan, it's probably not what you want to hear, but budgets aren't what they used to be, these sort of swashbuckling Muldoon or Roger Douglas ones where, you know, in a command and control economy, you'd transform things in 24 hours of massive tax hikes or cuts or something like that. And I think in the recent political past, they haven't moved polls the way they used to. So I think that's sort of true. I mean, my wish is, personally, I reckon good policy can be for free. More important even than the spending and the cutting, I'll be looking for tidbits, little nuggets that tell us about the future policy direction. So please, Nicola, state some strong positions, defend them, and stick with them.
5: Yep.
8: Look, in education and health and energy reform and regulatory reform, you're a growth government. Well, that's good. How exactly are you going to lift innovation, productivity and growth? And I think secondly, look, yeah, we accept, I think, you know, most of us, it's a restraint time. This is about sort of reprioritising and probably will be for the foreseeable future. But I want to see evidence that the government understands the difference between just spending, that is frittering, on large social programs and real investment. That is stuff that actually is going to grow the economy. So cut some needless spending to fund investment that's growing stuff.
5: You're absolutely right about the budget. I mean, half of it's announced beforehand these days anyway. Just very quickly on the surplus, is there, from what you can see, is there enough room, has she cut or made enough room in order to bring the, I mean, it depends on the forecast, but bring the surplus actually forward? Because that would be a good way to go into an election campaign, wouldn't it?
8: Oh, yeah. I just think, and this is no sort of value judgment on anyone. I just think it's such a tough global economy and local economy. The numbers from Treasury in terms of predictions, if they're real and objective, and I'm sure they will be, they are going to be tough. And so I personally wouldn't be holding my breath in a massive way in that regard. We'll see. As I say, more than that kind of, you know, I don't want to say theoretical, but theoretical thing into the future, as I say, good policy. What are you investing in to get some growth? Because actually growth is ultimately what gets you to surplus. And more importantly, a stronger economy for real New Zealanders out there doing it tough.
5: Simon Bridges, Auckland Business Chamber, budget day, 2 p.m. No one will be watching, but you'll hear about it for sure later on tonight and tomorrow morning. Time is 8 to 6, News Talk ZB.
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2: It is 6 to 6 and Mike's in the studio. The budget day, Mike, you'll be just fizzing at the bung, I'm sure.
3: No, I'm not overly interested. No. The days of, you know what I mean? The days of, like, the big surprise are gone.
2: And that's what Simon Bridges just came on and said the exact same thing. He said, I'm sorry, but it's boring.
3: It's as dull as ditch water, and the media have not adjusted. I mean, you've got to cover it, obviously. It's a major document, I get it. But, I mean, the amount of money you're dealing with, I mean, it's just a little bit here, a little bit there. Crumb. You save, you lose, win. It's just,
2: and they've said operating allowances down, there's no lolly scramble. So, I mean, if you're somebody sitting at home going, do I need to care about this? No.
3: No, I wouldn't have thought so. No. I found yesterday just gripping.
2: Gripping.
3: 3-all casting vote.
2: Now, I was talking to Nick Tuffley about that. Do you think it's interesting that the split was internal versus external?
3: She tried to play that down. Somebody asked about that and she tried to play it down. I think it's irrefutable.
2: Groupthink.
3: It's exactly what it is, and because obviously the internals don't get more detail than the externals.
2: Yes,
3: but you could argue the externals live in a different world
2: exactly.
3: from the internals.
2: But just how fascinating, and also the fact that is there a real genuine economic argument going on here, or is there just a bunch of groupthinkers?
3: I reckon.
2: You know what I mean?
3: I think so. And furthermore, I think you could probably argue for 7. Because a casting vote can't be a casting vote, in my humble opinion, when one of the three, her vote, Anna's vote, to hold, isn't going to suddenly change as a casting vote when they all sit there at 3-all. Mm. She's going to vote the way she voted. So she voted twice the same way.
2: Yeah.
3: In other
2: right.
3: words, with 7, you can have a casting vote. But with 6, you're going to have that sort of trouble.
2: Yeah.
3: So I think it was fascinating yesterday.
2: I'm enthralling.
3: And she's on this morning, so we'll talk
2: stuff.
3: To her. So, we've got to cover the budget. The other thing I want to talk about briefly this morning, what's Peter's doing with Moana Pacifica? What's he got to do with rugby?
2: Good question. Is he hinting at something that the government is going to do, or does he know about a more commercial deal that's going on?
3: He apparently is instructing MFAT to shell out more money.
2: Ridiculous.
3: We're already in the hole for millions
2: of
3: dollars. It's absurd.
2: Anyway, I mean, it's a worthy cause, but it's a ridiculous.
3: That and other matters.
2: Very good. Mike is with you next. I am off for a couple of weeks on annual leave, and I will leave you in the very safe hands of Francesca Rudkin, who will be with you. Have a fantastic day, everybody. I know you'll all be watching the budget at 2 o'clock, glued to your TV screens. Mike here next, News Talk ZB.

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7: It's 6 o'clock and 2 degrees in Christchurch. Kia ora, I'm Claire Sherwood. Nicola Willis doesn't agree with David Seymour's description of today's budget as a tough love budget. The finance minister is unveiling her latest document at 2 this afternoon. Seymour, an associate finance minister, says the budget will be tough for some, but prepares New Zealand for the future. Prime Minister Chris Luxon's calling it a grown-up budget, but Willis says she has her own views.
8: It shows love not only for New Zealanders today, but for New Zealanders tomorrow.
7: Another Associate Finance Minister, Chris Bishop, says he's very proud of the budget. Bishop, who also holds the infrastructure, housing, transport and RMA reform portfolios, says people will be pleasantly surprised by investment in infrastructure.
9: We've been able to make sure that we invest in the things that New Zealanders want. Schools, hospitals, roads, rail, defence, school classrooms, health facilities.
7: Also today, the Reserve Bank is signalling a hike to the official cash rate in September, but keeping options open. Governor Anna Bremen has made the captain's call to keep the cash rate unchanged at 2.25%. The Monetary Policy Committee is evenly split on whether to hike the rate, given the country is facing both higher inflation and weaker growth. Reserve Bank Chief Economist Paul Conway says they're dealing with an uncertain situation.
10: Loosely, it's a negative supply shock, pushing output and inflation in different directions.
7: Donald Trump and

0: According to Iranian state television, the peace deal being negotiated would lift the US blockade of ports in return for reopening the Strait of Hormuz. But the White House says those reports are not true. President Trump says he's doing this for the whole world, not just the United States. A mother and daughter killed in a house fire will be farewell today. 23-year-old Rosemary Couch and her 3-year-old daughter Sapphire Hope died in a blaze at their Mighty Ho home 2 weeks ago. Rosemary's 4 other children, aged between 10 weeks and 5 years, were also injured. The young mother's been remembered as a dearly loved mum of 5. A Give a Little page supporting the surviving family has raised more than $70,000. Confidence the government will not repeat its mistakes after scrapping proposed homeschooling law changes. Education Minister Erica Stanford's withdrawn last-minute amendments that would have increased checks on children taught in the home. Government liaison for the National Council of Home Educators, Cynthia Hancock, says Stanford has promised meaningful consultation on any future changes.
1: So that it wouldn't just come about in the same way as it did this time. And I hope to be able to help them understand how any changes that are needed can be done under existing legislation.
0: And University of Canterbury researchers are using virtual reality to make flood risks easier to understand. Its new tool visualises flooding in communities to show how different interventions could help to reduce the impacts. Professor Matthew Wilson says the general public is not very engaged in being aware of their immediate flooding risk.
2: What we usually use is a map with a flood outline on it. And I think a lot of people find it difficult to interpret what that actually means to them. That's what sparked this thinking. Is there a different way that we can do this?
0: That's News Talk ZB News with Spark for Business.
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4: It's News Talk ZB Sport. New South Wales have delivered the biggest State of Origin League comeback to win the series opener 22-20 in Sydney. Queensland raced to a 20-0 lead after 20 minutes, but the game swung on this moment at 20-6 with 23 minutes left on Sky Sport.
5: Oh, the speed man. He's off down the wing. He's lost the ball in the tackle. Look at the man who got over. Is there a high tackle? Is there some impact above the shoulder?
6: Well, I think it's a shoulder chase.
7: This will be a sin bin at least.
4: Maroons fullback Kalen Ponga was sent off for a shoulder charge on Blues winger Tolu Kola. Rugby league coverage with Pit Stop. 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A pile of runs for New Zealand on the opening day of their maiden cricket test against Ireland at Belfast. The Black Caps have reached 361 for 5 in 94 overs. Stumps have just been called. Rachin Ravindra was the last batter dismissed at Cow Corner for 121 on Sky Sport.
8: A pat on the back for Ravindra as he looks down at his bat. Ireland, they needed something. It comes from the part-time off-breaks of Harry Tector.
4: Tom Blundell remains 142 not out, his highest test score. The pair put on 217 for the 5th wicket. Debutant Dean Foxcroft is unbeaten on 38. And the women's world number 2 tennis player, Elena Rybakina, has been bundled out of the French Open second round in 3 sets by Yulia Starodubtseva. Third seed Iga Swiatek is through to the third round. Men's top seed Jannik Sinner has won his opening encounter in straight sets, while Novak Djokovic has won his second round match. Tennis coverage with Eye Institute. Discover a world free of glasses and contacts. I'm Nick Bewley. That's News Talk ZB Sport with Generate. It's 6:05. Mike Hosking is next.
3: Weather with Smartgrass. Dogs love it, you love it. No muddy floors again.
0: Hey, very foggy start in Christchurch. Some low cloud hanging around, but should break up for a time this afternoon. Light winds and the high today, 12 degrees. Overnight will be zero. Tomorrow, Friday, is looking pretty good. Fine, light winds, northeasterlies developing, but not until the evening. The high should be 13 degrees, then 4 overnight. Right now in the city, it's just approaching 2 degrees. You're up to date on News Talk ZB.
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9: 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Now, just a reminder, we do have roadworks. Main South Road between Horsewell Junction and Pound. You can expect delays. The Northern Motorway and Southern Motorways are flowing well. No delays yet on Ferry.

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2: Morning and welcome. Today, the budget and expectations will run you around a few sectors. Dr. Anna Bremen of the Reserve Bank and her nail-biting three-all tiebreaker cash rate vote yesterday. This mad Moana Pacifica mess that Winston Peters seems to be embroiled in. Lee Martin in for a song and a chat after eight. Joe McKenna in Rome. Rod Little is melting in Northern England.
1: Hosking.
2: Welcome to the day, 6:07. I tell you what, my only hope for the budget today is it reflects the times and the seriousness of the situation we found ourselves in as a country. There'll be the usual back and forward about who got what and what more was needed, but that merely reflects the parlous state we've sunk to. An army-sized group of people whose only worldview is what the government can do for them, how much more taxpayers' money should be paid here and shifted there. The real story is what we don't have, and what we don't have anymore is a lot of choice. We have economically become increasingly constrained by our inability to actually cut our cloth, to actually pay our way. This government is to be credited, if not congratulated, on the selling of the message of frugality. It's got the usual pushback, of course, but I'm increasingly convinced that at long, long last, a growing number of New Zealanders have finally got it. Doesn't mean we like it, but at last, we've got it. Largesse with money that doesn't exist until you borrow it is no way to run a place, because when the bill comes due, it's ugly. So what I want to see is, at worst, the return to annual surplus when they have forecast it, or even better, on an accelerated track. That should be this country's number one priority. Can we, in a single year, actually not spend more than we make? And if we can, when exactly is that? The fact a broadly conservative government cannot balance the books is an indication that, one, the mess they were left was ruinous, and two, quite possibly the fact they didn't go at it hard enough on day one when they had the political license to hoe in and get the joint sorted. Debt is forecast to be 48% of GDP. It was 19 before COVID, and it was 19 after the GFC and after the Christchurch earthquake. There is a lot about this country that is good. Most of it is in rural or provincial New Zealand, and along with tech and tourism, we actually have a decent base of income generation. But it's the expense side of that equation that needs sorting, and badly. Fitch sees it, the bond markets and their yields see it, as the world is increasingly weighted down with debt. Small countries need to be resilient financially. We aren't. That's the message I want to hear today. When does the fiscal bleeding stop, and when do the numbers turn from red to black, and how are we doing it?
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2: Oil's down, vibes moderately upbeat this morning as we once again sense there might be a deal in the offing.
3: First, the U.S. is going to lift the Black Sea blockade. Iran is going to allow restore the passage of vessels through the Strait of Hormuz within a month. But the most important part is that Iran with Oman is in negotiations to exert their control over the Strait of Hormuz.
2: Well, the Trumpster is in his cabinet meeting, runs the usual line.
4: It looks like they want to just make a deal. They want to, I don't think they have a choice. They're just going back to the internet because they're getting clobbered. Their economy is in free fall. They thought they were going to outweigh me, you know. We'll outweigh him. He's got the midterms. I don't care about the midterms.
2: Now, related matters, that comment might come back to bite him. Related matters, his mega move through the primaries has paid off again. This time in Texas, where Paxton, the Trump acolyte, won.
5: When everyone in Washington told him to abandon me and abandon the people of Texas, he didn't listen. Instead, he gave his complete and total endorsement. President Trump is the leader of our party, and his endorsement in this most is the most powerful force in politics.
2: He beat Cornyn, and by a lot, and will now face the Dems' Tallarico.
6: The most corrupt politician in America just became the Republican nominee for the United States Senate. For 50 years, mega donors and their puppet politicians like Ken Paxton have stolen from us. But that ends this year.
2: To Britain, where Keir Starmer's life just got a little bit harder after the ghost of PM's past in the form of Tony Blair rolled into the Labour's crap debate.
7: You can have a different personality occupying number 10, but unless you have a policy agenda which makes sense of the way the world's changing, then you're not going to be any further forward as a country, and you'll find the country keeps shuffling the deck with prime ministers.
2: More with Rod later. Boone, by the way, has weighed into that. He's not particularly happy about the comments either. Blair's voice sound a bit thin, a little bit thin, a little bit old. And also not happy are your British doctors, who for the 16th time, you heard me right, the 16th time are going on strike.
8: We would be willing to meet any time over the next week, over the next couple of weeks, to try and avert action. It is not just about pay. Like I say, we are potentially going to see literally hundreds, if not thousands, of doctors either leave the NHS because they don't feel valued.
2: Finally, from our dogs shot a woman file. Police were called to a convenience store. We're talking small town Nebraska. Reports of shots and a broken car window. Dog was walking around in the back of the seat of the truck, so you know what's happened. He stood on the loaded shotgun. The pellet actually ended up hitting a woman in the arm who was just walking by, so innocent bystander. She wasn't seriously injured. The gun owner, though, was charged. It is illegal, of course, in Nebraska to drive with a loaded shotgun, far less have your dog walk all over it. It's News of the World in 90. So, yes, oil's down. We'll get the numbers specifically in a moment. But SK Hynix, who you may or may not have heard of, they crashed through the $1 trillion valuation yesterday. Yes, they do chips. Yes, they're into the AI. Is being a trillionaire now boring? Are there so many trillionaires? We're now over it. 12 minutes past six.
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2: Very good numbers out of China yesterday. Industrial profits up over 24%. Exports are up. Imports are up. Producer price index up. Is China back? 15 past 6. Now from Shaw and Partners, Andrew Kelleher, good morning to you.
16: Very, very good morning,
2: Mike. I tell you what, I found yesterday afternoon fascinating, didn't you? 3-all, casting vote, come on.
16: Absolutely. You know, I got back in time for the OCR and Budget Day, of course. I thought I might get the full trifecta and have a US-Iran peace deal overnight. I didn't quite get that. But yeah, let's talk about the RBNZ and the OCR. So the OCR is on hold. That was expected, and it's a hawkish hold. But I could not agree with you more, Mike. My overwhelming impression, though, is that this was a far more interesting outcome than we normally get. Not so much the OCR decision, leaving the rate sort of unchanged at 2.25%, but rather, yeah, this disclosure of the voting and the rationale behind the voting, it just gave us so much more insight, so much more flavour than we've had historically. Oh, that was fantastic. Holding the rate at 2.25%, as it turns out, was a very, very close decision. So the Monetary Policy Committee that makes that view was split completely evenly, 3-all. And then, of course, the boss, Governor Bremen, gets the casting vote, so it stayed on hold. But before we sort of unpick that composition of the voting, just note that the published OCR track, you know, the forward track, where they think it will be, did actually validate the market view that the OCR needed to rise. The market was already pricing that in. The OBNZ now have the OCR rising to sort of 3%, really, by the beginning of 2027. The forecast out past that does see a continued small lift in the OCR over the ensuing sort of 12 to 24 months, but given the uncertainty involved, I'm not sure there's a great deal of benefit in sort of focusing on that longer term forecast. Now, this split within the Monetary Policy Committee, Mike, in favour of holding the OCR, the RBNZ staff, the internal people, Bremen, Karen Silk, Paul Conway, lined up in the other corner, let's put the OCR up camp with the external members. So fascinating split between the internal and the external. But Mike, if you read the statement, the split was really around timing.
2: Yep.
16: The externals wanted to go now. The internal members were happy to wait a bit, but acknowledging that the rate will have to go higher. It really comes down to a judgment call, Mike, about whether waiting increases the potential for those indirect second round effects of the increased energy prices taking hold. So things like inflation expectations, wage rising. The externals saying we need to get onto it now. We need to stop those things from picking up. The internals saying, look, we do have room to wait. And I think there's some justification in saying that you would have expected that maybe to have been the other way around, for the externals to be sort of closer out there to the business communities, which would like to see the rate not going up. So I thought that was absolutely fascinating. The MPS, when you actually read the whole statement, it does give us an insight into the bank's view on the economy. Key takeaway on this, Mike, is the extent to which the Middle East conflict has had a material impact on our economy. We were looking quite promising in Q1, but that's all been hit. Confidence, growth expectations are all markedly lower. And I do think you also have to acknowledge, Mike, how much uncertainty there is around the outcome. We don't really know yet where the oil price will settle over the coming months. You know, how much buying demand will come from rebuilding strategic reserves in the world, how much damage has been done to major infrastructure in the Middle East. The market reaction, Mike, was muted. Going into that, you know, there was a lot of chatter, mainly from the business community, that, you know, they didn't need the hike in the OCR. But as I've said, the market was already pricing it in. So not much shock factor in the outcome. Mortgage rates will start to creep up. Whether the OCR goes up in July or September, the market's saying there's about a 50-50 chance it'll go in July.
2: Okay.
16: So what do we get? We got short-dated swaps. They were up sort of 5 to 6 points. That's 1 to 2 years. Longer-dated, 5 years plus, they were unchanged. Big move was the Kiwi, though. Kiwi much stronger. Went from 58.40 to 58.80, maybe a little higher. So fascinating.
2: Yeah. Super quick on the Australian inflation. Good. Is there a theme here? Japan,
16: yeah.
2: UK, Singapore, now Australia, all come in lower than expected. What's that about?
16: Weird, eh? So what's happened? So we had inflation print in Australia yesterday, lower than expected. CPI for April came in 0.4. Market expectation was 0.6. Year on year, 4.2. They thought it was going to be 4.4. The trimmed mean was that the RBA looks at was more on expectation. Yeah, Mark, Canada, Japan, UK. Yeah. It all looks like these second round effects just aren't happening just yet.
2: That's what I'm
16: so
2: telling
16: could
2: you.
16: It be? Could it be everyone's getting it wrong? We'll have to wait and see.
2: All right, mate, numbers.
16: Dow Jones is up 204 points, 0.4%, 50,666. The S&P 500 down small, 7 points, 7511. The NASDAQ, basically it's not changed, 26,657. Overnight, the FTSE 100, small rise, 14 points, 10,505. The Nikkei, 64999, hardly moved. Shanghai Composite, though, lost 1.25%, 4093. The Aussies yesterday gained 60 points on the ASX 200. 8717. That's a 0.69% rise. Had a good day in the NZX yesterday, 1.21% up, 158 points, 13,228. Kiwi dollar, 0.5890 against the US, 0.8255 against the Aussie, 0.5067 euro. We're creeping towards 44 against the pound, 0.4387. Yeah, happy days. Against the yen, 93.97. Gold, 4,450, but the big mover overnight, Mike, the oil price.
2: Plummets.
16: Who would have thought? It's fallen, gosh, it's 4 or 5%.
2: Yep.
16: $95.06, so maybe there is a deal there.
2: Love we'll it. See. Nice to see you, mate. Catch up tomorrow. Andrew Kelleher-Shaw and Partners.
1: Hosking.
2: Abercrombie and Fitch, they got a beat, so retail sales, particularly in America, are okay. Dulux, the company that makes Dulux and the paint, got a takeover bid there. They've rejected it, said they scoffed at it, in fact, but nevertheless, their shares went through the roof. And I note overnight that Travis Kelce, ahead of his wedding, has bought a stake in the Cleveland Guardians. He loves the Cleveland Guardians because he comes from Cleveland. Everything that's good about Cleveland is the Guardians, and so he's bought a slice of them, and good luck to him. 6:21 at News Talk ZB.
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17: 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Wouldn't you know it? Within just a few hours, I'd say 2 or 3 hours of the vote, Finance Minister Nicola Willis was already pouring cold water on that idea.
18: On one side, people are angry at Louise Upson. 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

0: Mike, nothing strange about Bremen's decision. Bentley's rules of procedure states that when the chair is required to use a casting vote, it should generally be to maintain the status quo. Fully accept that, Tony, but that for those of us who have argued for transparency for years, how right have we turned out to be? I mean, yesterday, how gripping at 3-all plus a casting vote? And you never would have known it. Under Raw, you never would have known it. And are we right or are we right? With the more information, the better off we are. You can't argue with it. Anyway, she's with us in about an hour's time. 6:25.
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0: Now, UFOs are a sort of a thing right now in the States, given the Trump administration's fascination with them. Another batch of footage got released this week. Anyway, Spielberg, he's got Disclosure Day, whistleblower, on the run from the government because he learns aliens exist and he wants to tell the world.
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5: Who is this?
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5: What am I doing? 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What am I doing? What am I doing?
7: This semi-9-year cover-up of the truth has to end.
0: Right, we've got Emily Blunt and Josh O'Connor. Josh O'Connor's from The Crown. Spielberg worked with multiple Air Force Special Investigation Units, CIA officials, all that stuff. John Williams, music legend, Star Wars, Jaws, Indiana Jones. He's back at 94 with the tunes. It's in cinemas June 12th, which would be tomorrow, fortnight. Now, you're following this homeschooling thing. I'm trying to get my head around it. So they pass some amendments quickly. Everyone votes for them, so it's all cool. Until it's not cool. And the people who voted to pass the amendment suddenly don't want to pass the amendments. So they don't. And then Erica. Erica, she's had a dreadful day at the office. Apparently, there's a huge backdown on. And then everyone's claiming victory for the backdown. And then somewhere in there's Gloria Vale. And I don't know what the hell's going on. So, more in a moment.
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1: 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The Mike Hosking Breakfast with Bailey's Real Estate. 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
15: It's 6:30 and 1 degree in Christchurch. Kia ora, I'm Claire Sherwood. A budget that's expected to focus on bread and butter issues, with the government promising fiscal responsibility. It's being released at 2pm, laying out the extent of government cost savings and reinvestment in priority areas. Infrastructure Minister Chris Bishop says he's proud of what they've spent so far on schools, hospitals, roads, rail and defence. Prime Minister Chris Luxon says this marks the third year in a row of having a good savings programme.
16: We want every taxpayer dollar to be counting. Properly and appropriately used. As no surprise, we've got savings in the back office. We've redeployed that to the frontline services that Kiwis care about.
15: Meanwhile, the Greens say they're not expecting much from the budget based on the cuts the government has made over the past 2 years. Co-leader Chloe Swarbrick believes the government's intentions are clear.
17: They will happily make regular, hardworking New Zealanders pay for this cost of greed crisis, where they siphon more and more of our collective wealth up to those at the top.
15: In other news today, Southland Police say they're focusing on holding everyone involved in violent dating app attacks to account after two more arrests. A 15 and 17-year-old face charges, including wounding and aggravated robbery causing grievous bodily harm over alleged offending, which happened in Invercargill's Queen's Park. Four others have already been charged in relation to similar attacks. Police say they're seeing a deeply concerning pattern involving victims being lured to quiet locations via dating apps before being violently assaulted. It says these may be linked with current social media trends. Labor is calling the government's U-turn on homeschooling law changes an embarrassing backdown. Education Minister Erica Stanford scrapping last-minute amendments announced last week, which would have increased checks on children taught in the home. She says they came in response to safety concerns, but concedes homeschooling is more complex than first thought. Labor's education spokesperson Jenny Anderson says it's hard to overstate how chaotic this looks.
18: Coalition parties voted for these changes and already trying to distance themselves from them. If they don't understand what they're voting for, New Zealanders should be very worried.
15: Dunedin City Council's refusing to say whether further complaints have been made about controversial councillor Benedict Ong. Last week, it suspended Ong from all committees for 9 months after accepting the findings of an independent code of conduct investigation. He was also found to have breached the code by disclosing commercially sensitive information about a possible hotel development next to Forsyth Bar Stadium. Ong has now sent both One News and RNZ a confidential letter from Mayor Sophie Barker, reportedly raising concerns about his Facebook posts mentioning Chief Executive Sandy Graham. The council is now declining to comment. And the Foreign Minister has made it clear New Zealand wants an urgent end to the conflict in the Middle East. He spoke with his Iranian counterpart last night. Winston Peters says Abbas Arishi provided a statement on Tehran's perspective regarding peace talks with the US. Kate Rickard has more.
19: Peters indicated he believes a negotiated solution's the only way to achieve long-lasting peace, including freedom of navigation through the Strait of Hormuz. He says he passed on that New Zealand welcomes reports of both sides engaging in serious, detailed talks on an end to the conflict.
15: That's News Talk ZB News with Spark for Business.
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20: The News Talk ZB Sport. The Blues have sparked the biggest comeback win in State of Origin history to beat the Maroons 22-20 in Sydney. Cue the 79th minute on Sky Sport.
21: Cleary kicks high. Tedesco coming through. Here's pressure. Tedesco's come down the other side of it. He's scored. James Tedesco in his comeback game.
20: Queensland fullback Kalyn Ponga had been sent off by referee Ashley Klein for a shoulder charge on New South Wales wing Tolu Kola with 23 minutes left. The visitors had initially shot out to a 20-0 lead. A fifth wicket partnership of 217 between Rachin Ravindra and Tom Blundell has anchored New Zealand on the opening day of their maiden cricket test against Ireland at Belfast. Both made centuries. Ravindra's came first on his way to 121 via Sky Sports.
2: An innings of grit, of grace and of glorious stroke play at times as well. A man who bats with a very quiet authority but receives loud applause here.
20: Then came Blundell's milestone with a reverse sweep.
2: Plays it finely and Tom Blundell goes to three figures. A man who hasn't scored a century since December 2024.
20: He remains 142 not out at stumps, his highest test score. The Black Caps have reached 361 for five. And a shock in the French Tennis Open second round. Craig Gabriel reports from Paris.
4: Second seed in Australian Open champion Elena Rybakina was sent packing in the second round. Ukrainian Yulia Starobtseva scored the huge upset. 3-6, 6-1, 7-6. The Ukrainian had a break in the final set, but Rybakina had the pressure on. She leveled the set, and the feeling was that Starobtseva would fold, but she regrouped to win the tiebreak.
20: Third seed Iga Świątek is through to the third round, while Novak Djokovic has won his second round match in four sets. I'm Nick Bewley. That's Newstalk ZB Sport with Generate, putting performance first. GenerateKiwiSaver.co.nz. It's 25 to 7. Mike Hosking is next.
1: 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A perfect lawn, even with muddy paws and busy kids.
15: Foggy to start in Christchurch, a bit of low cloud hanging about for much of the day, but should clear for a time this afternoon. Light winds and the high will be 12 degrees. The overnight expected low zero. Tomorrow, Friday, fine. A bit of light wind about and 13. Right now, it's just dropped to 0 degrees on Newstalk ZB.
1: Newstalk ZB Christchurch, time saver traffic.
22: 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The southern is flowing well. Cranford Street smooth sailing in, heading towards Edgware Road. Ferry Road flowing well, all the way through to Aldwyns Road again on Rusley and Riccarton Roads. 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
0: Yeah, it's been hot in Italy like it has in a good chunk of Europe over the last 24, 48 hours. We'll go to Joe in Rome, but the really big talking point in that part of the world is, of course, is what the hell were Ferrari thinking? So we'll get her view. 23 minutes away from 7, the politics of education on full display yesterday here as the government backed down on that homeschooling law change, right? So basically it would have given authorities more power to check on homeschooling families. Dr. Michael Johnston is the New Zealand Initiative Education Research Fellow, is back with us. Michael, morning to you.
23: Good morning, Mike.
0: I'm trying to get my head around what was going on there. They all agreed with something till they didn't. Is that what happened?
23: Well, I think the minister had a bit of a shock over the Gloria Vale situation, where it looked like some kids were being kept in pretty bad situations in a homeschooling environment. It looked like the classrooms were very crowded, and I guess she concluded something had to be done about that. Fair enough, but I think probably things were rushed, and she didn't really take the homeschooling community with her on that or consult with them over what exactly they were going to be required to do or be able to show. And understandably enough, they got pretty upset about that. And then there was a bit of political theatre whereby everybody wanted to claim credit for the back down from New Zealand First to the Greens.
0: So, but the rush, was it a Gloria Vale law, or was there an overarching argument, now that you've raised it, actually, we should actually periodically knock on someone's door who's homeschooling their kid to see whether they're doing any good?
23: Well, I think it's fair enough, actually, because if we've got a compulsory education system, which we do for kids from the ages of 6 to 16, it's reasonable for the state to check that the education system is delivering what's expected. And if that's a homeschooling environment, then that's part of that too. But I guess you've got to recognise that homeschooling exists for a reason, that it's a bit different than mainstream education, and you can't be too heavy-handed about it.
0: Yeah. How many people are at home educating their kids at home that you and I would loosely call weirdos, and they just want to be left alone, and they don't want the state interfering? Is there any of that in this?
23: Well, I think there's a huge amount of I don't want the state interfering in this, whether they're weirdos or not. I think the history of homeschooling in New Zealand is that it tends to be religious people and Christians in particular that do it. But I do think that's changed a bit in the past few years, because I think some families concluded that they're just not getting a good deal from state schools and moved in the homeschooling direction for that reason. So I think the character of homeschooling has changed, and I think probably COVID gave that a boost, because some families thought their kids were learning a bit more at home than they were at school.
0: Once the dust settles, is it reasonable to suggest that they'll coalesce again and some sort of rule or regulation will be passed, and this was just a fleeting moment in time when Erica got a bit carried away with herself?
23: Yeah, I mean, I think she's signalled that she's still going to have a look at it, but she's pulled back from it for now, and I think that's probably wise. You're going to do something like this, you do want to take people with you.
0: Yeah, exactly. Michael, appreciate your expertise as always. Michael Johnston, who's with the New Zealand Initiative. Mike, how does Chloe Swarbrick get away with pure fiction when she says this government is siphoning more and more money away from the needy to their mates at the top? Good question. I don't know. It's lazy media. It's how the media works these days, unfortunately. It's a reference to a cut that was in our news. Where I think basically you get as a politician these days literally to say anything you want, and then as long as it's a nice soundbite, they'll play it. Whether it resembles any form of reality doesn't seem to matter anymore. 19.2.
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0: Now, there's a reason Defender remains the benchmark, not because it simply looks capable. It looks more than capable. I saw a matte one. If you get one, get a matte one. They look so good and matte. Anyway, because it delivers on the gravel and the mud on the wet mountain roads. and in the kind of changing conditions that we are famous for. Now, as we move through autumn into winter, that matters more than ever, of course. This is the season or the seasons when the roads get slicker and the tracks get rougher and the weather can change in an instant, which is exactly where the Defender comes into its own. Terrain response technology, there's your magic. It intelligently adapts to whatever's under the wheel, so you stay focused on the journey, not the challenge, because what makes the Defender different is all that capability, all that magic that's going on that feels effortless. It stays calm and composed and confident even when the conditions don't, and that's why it feels so right in New Zealand. Because autumn and winter reveal a more rugged side to the landscape, the kind of season that rewards those willing to take a long journey. Built for real adventure and completely at home in the elements, Defender doesn't just handle those conditions, it belongs in them. So the Defender, embrace the impossible. 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
1: Hosking.
0: Mike, please explain to me like I'm five, but an intelligent five, not a crayon-eating five, why there is such a kerfuffle about reducing the civil service to save dollars, but there's an uproar about council rates rising because they're not reducing staff costs. It's a very good, I'll take that as a rhetorical question, but a very good one. You're firing on all cylinders this morning, 6:45.
1: International correspondence with NZI Insurance. Peace of mind for New Zealand business.
0: Joe McKenna, how are you?
8: Back by public demand. Twice this week, I'm here.
0: And if I could have you on more and we had the budget, I'd have you on every day. I'd have you virtually as a co-host, Joe.
8: Amore.
0: Now, how hot are you, by the way?
8: It's very hot today. It's about 30 degrees plus. I'd say 32.
0: How unusual is that in the latter part of May? Is that the end of the world or not really?
8: I think they're saying it's a record across Europe. I'm seeing really hot temperatures in Paris and London as well.
0: Do you go mad in the heat? I'm reading a lot of the British papers this morning. All the Poms wade into lakes and then they drown and they park on fields they're not supposed to. And like they go nuts. They don't know how to handle the heat. You guys at least know how to handle the heat, don't you?
8: Well, we have tourists jumping into fountains usually, but mostly the Italians head to the beach. They don't really care either way.
0: No, fair enough too. These lobbyists who've gone to Maloney, I mean, basically, your economy's in trouble. So what do they want, and is she going to give it to them?
8: Well, Confindustria is the largest business group in Italy, and they are very much an ally of the Prime Minister, Giorgia Meloni, but they're saying a lot more needs to be done to stimulate this economy. We know it's quite stagnant. We've got fresh figures from the IMF saying that the GDP is only going to rise about 0.5% this year and next year, but they want to see more stimulation. I think that's a valid complaint from the business community that we haven't seen much from this government to really stimulate the economy and grow business.
0: What do they stimulate it with given they don't have any money and they're not running surpluses, etc., etc., etc.?
8: Yeah, in fact, the deficit is quite high. I think it's about 137% of GDP. And I just saw some figures that said it's above 3 trillion euros. Right. So there's not a lot of money to spend, really, is there?
0: No, exactly. So they just want a bit more of that. Now, you've got to tell me, it seems universal to me, but this Ferrari, the Luce, is just beyond description, isn't it? What the hell happened?
8: I got a fright when I saw it, I must say, and it's caused an outcry on the social media, of course. Yeah. People are saying it looks like a Nissan sedan. And Luca Cordero di Montezemolo, who used to be the president of Ferrari and was very involved in the big races, of course, said it risks destroying a legend. And he said at least it's a car that the Chinese won't want to copy.
0: Because the shares went down, so it's material. And so I'm looking at the back of it. Have you seen the back of it? That's the worst angle.
8: I haven't seen the back of it. I've only seen the side of it.
0: The side of it. If you're not impressed with the side of it, wait till you get around the back. Believe me, the back of it is shocking. And $1 million, Joe.
8: A million New Zealand dollars. Yeah. I mean, it just doesn't have any of the aesthetic, any of the style, any of the cool of a Ferrari.
0: No,
8: so let's forget
0: it. The interior, to be fair to it, is quite nice. I'll give them that. But apart from that, I don't know what they're going to do. By the way, this court case, I follow this with a great deal of interest. This woman's clearly nuts, isn't she? Because I get the water thing, but she took it through every court in the land, as far as I can work out. And she lost every stage of the way, didn't she?
8: And that would have been very costly, taking it through three levels of courts in Italy. But I do have a lot of sympathy for those tourists, as we've all been in this situation where you show up at a restaurant, you just want a glass of water, you don't want a huge bottle, or you're having a meal by yourself.
0: Yeah.
8: And she was charged €7 or $14 every time she had a bottle of water. plunked on a table. So I think, especially Americans, because they're so used to iced water being put on the table when they go to a restaurant, they get really offended having to pay for it. So I have a bit of sympathy, but it does seem very strange to take it through the court system.
0: No. This hotel in Kavara, is this a nice hotel? Do you know of this hotel?
8: I don't know it personally, but it's a 5-star, and it's certainly going to be a very nice area and a ski resort in the Dolomites.
0: I tell you what I was watching last. Are you into the second season of Stanley Tucci in National Geographic and as he wanders around Italy? Are you watching that?
8: I don't, but I follow him on social media, and I get a kick out of where he's going.
0: Sardinia looks like a very arid, backward sort of place, doesn't it, Joe? I was watching that last night. I thought, like, you know, so much of Italy is so glorious and so beautiful and so enticing, but he was sort of scrubbing around the hillsides of Sardinia last night, and I thought, geez, I could do without that.
8: Yeah, I mean, the beaches are gorgeous in Sardinia, as we know, some of the best in the world, but I was shocked when I travelled overland in Sardinia. It looked like some of the driest parts of Australia to me.
0: 100%. And those beaches, now, he does a lot of drone shots, and the beaches are all laid out in the same way. It's not just Sardinia, it's all over Italy, but these, like, 9,000... beach beds with 9,000 umbrellas, like some sort of military operation. What the hell's going on there?
8: And they cost a fortune. We can't find a beach now where we can just have a swim.
0: It's like, I don't know what's going on. All right, Joe, listen, have a lovely
8: Thanks, Mike.
0: And good luck with the weather. Nice to talk to you. Joe McKenna and Ryan. So just, I don't think we explained the woman in the hotel. So she turns up at the hotel and she says, can I have a glass of water? And they go, no, we'll give you a bottle of water. So she's affronted by that. And you can be affronted as you want. Anyway, she chased them down all the way to the Supreme Court. So that's the problem. That's why she's nuts. She went through three different courts. They denied her request for €2,700 to compensate her for, quote-unquote, emotional distress and economic damage. So that one finally got sorted. 10 minutes away from seven.
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9: A high of 12 degrees. It's countdown to the government's promise of a fiscally responsible budget. The mother and daughter killed in Mighty Ho House fire to be farewelled today. In sport, New South Wales rally for biggest comeback win in State of Origin League history and emptying the coffers. Greyhound Racing lifts prize money weeks before ban. NZHerald.co.nz.
1: 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Times saver traffic.
22: King's birthday ski sale at Snowride Sports. 3 days only. Good morning. A heavy run in on Johns Road southbound approaching Sawyer's Arms. Just a reminder, we do have roadworks Main South Road between Horsewall Junction and Pound. You can expect delays from time to time. The Southern Motorway and Northern Motorways are flowing well. No delays on Ferry, Cranford or Riccarton Roads. 15 to 50% off skis, boots, clothing and accessories. 386 Lincoln Road.
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0: I just drove through Timaru. Diesel's 276, coming down nicely. Yeah, no, it's dropped significantly this morning. There's clearly something bubbling along in the background. Without boring a witless about the Ferrari, by the way, I watch Matt Watson. Matt Watson, if you're into cars, he runs a thing called Car Wow. Many, many millions of followers all around the world. He's a character. You either love him or you don't. Point being, he did the Luce. And it's a collab. His argument, or the argument of Ferrari, is that the collab is designed to be separate from Ferrari itself, even though it's called a Ferrari. So the collab was with ex-Apple guys, tech labs, hype labs, cool guys, sneakers, all that stuff. Clearly never been in a car in their lives. But nevertheless, it's supposed to be separate. So if you love your traditional Ferrari, you're supposed to see this as a separate thing. It appeals to the EV crowd. I'm not buying it personally. Internally, as I said to Joe, if you look at the pictures, it's actually is it beautiful? It's certainly edgy. It's edgy and interesting. It's certainly better internally than it is externally. So I'll give them that. But have a look at his video. I mean, everyone hates it. I mean, it's universally hated. It's a disaster. But I'm trying to find the upside of this. 5 minutes away from seven.
1: All the ins and the outs. It's the biz with Business Fiverr. Take your business productivity to the next level.
0: And the irony is it's big. And it doesn't look big. It's 5 meters long. It's as big as a Range Rover. But it looks like a car from the Cars movie. State of play for business. I've got the BWA Insolvency Quarterly Report. This is Q1, 772 insolvencies. Is that good? Actually, it's not bad, because it's down 17% on the latter part of last year. 13.9% higher year on year, though, but we are trending down. 727 liquidations in Q1, down 18.6%. Regionally, it's all main centre stuff. Auckland accounts for 60% of what went wrong, 465 cases. Christchurch, 132, and Wellington, just 63. They're third, though. Sector-wise, food and bev, the insolvencies are down 36% quarter to quarter. I mean, you can't argue with that. These are encouraging signs. Well, in other words, we've got past the worst, and we're out the other side. Retail down 57%. Property and real estate down 29%. Only outliers, your usual suspect, which is construction, which is up slightly, and by far the sector with the most cases in Q1. So the worst is done. Now, what we normally do on Budget Day, if you've been a regular on this program over the years, is we line up a bunch of randoms and we go, what do you want? And when do you want it? And they say something about their particular sector as regards the budget today, and then we move on. I'm bored with the budget. Can I just be honest about this? We are so constrained. It is so tight. There are so many pre-announcements. Is there a rabbit? All we're left with headlines now. Is there a rabbit in the hat? Ooh, I don't know. Is there a rabbit in the hat? Wow. What? Maybe there's a rabbit in the hat. Maybe there isn't. Maybe it's just a day in which a bit gets put here and a bit gets put there. And then we'll go to the person who goes, it's not nearly enough, and we're representing some really struggling people. And somebody else will go, well, it wasn't as good as it could have been, but it's not the end of the world. So that's your day, right? So then we'll get to the really interesting stuff, which is Anna Bremen at the Reserve Bank. That thing yesterday, 3-all. Come on! Set that to music. That's a story. So that's all in the next hour of the Mike Hosking Breakfast here at News Talk ZB.
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9: It's 7 o'clock and 1 degree in Christchurch. Kia ora, I'm Claire Sherwood. Expectations of a bread and butter budget with a focus on frontline spending. The budget's being unveiled this afternoon, showing where government funding is heading and where cuts can help pave for priorities. Here's senior political reporter Azaria Howell.
23: Budget 2026 will also include forecasts for when the books might return to surplus. Significant change in the public sectors going into cost savings, with already announced plans to slash the number of public servants and merge government agencies. Finance Minister Nicola Willis promises the budget is about responsible spending and striking a balance.
9: Auckland Business Chamber Chief Executive Simon Bridges told Ryan Bridge he's expecting the cuts to the operating allowance to make for a more restrained budget, but he says it may not all be boring.
24: I think there will be one or two goodies saved up, though. You can see they've got a little bit spare there in terms of what they've reprioritised.
9: Meanwhile, the Reserve Bank signalling a hike to the official cash rate by September. Governor Anna Bremen has made the final call to keep it unchanged at 2.25% for now, after the Monetary Policy Committee was evenly split on whether to hike the rate. Core inflation's easing and insurance premiums are becoming less volatile, but Reserve Bank Chief Economist Paul Conway says we're still dealing with lots of price rises, not just at the pump.
26: Just listening to the radio the last few days, rate increases are still reasonably chunky. Electricity is still doing its thing, and administered prices as well.
9: That is, the US president says he may refuse to deal with Iran until the host of Middle East nations agree to join his Abraham Accords framework. The US brokered agreements are aimed at normalizing relations with Israel. Confusion remains around a possible Iran deal, with state television claiming the US is willing to lift sanctions in return for the reopening of the Strait of Hormuz. But the White House says such reports are false. Donald Trump says it will be historic if Saudi Arabia and Qatar join the Accords.
27: I think they owe that to us, to be honest, because

0: Healthcare facilities. Public meetings have been held amid concerns Darfield and Ellesmere hospitals could face closure despite demand increasing in the fast-growing district. Health New Zealand's confirmed Darfield is now open again to new patients, but its long-term future won't be decided until the end of the year. Mayor Lydia Glidden says further decisions are in Health New Zealand's hands.
1: And we need them to come back to us with solutions. You know, like I have openly said to them, what is it that you need from us? Because we can take it to the community and try and partner on delivering these.
0: And the ACT Party is defending voting in favour of homeschooling legislation before it was scrapped after pushback from families. The amendments announced last week would have increased checks on children taught in the home. Education Minister Erica Stanford now concedes homeschooling is more complex than first thought. ACT's Laura McClure has told Ryan Bridge they were rushed into voting for it.
2: We had not a lot of time to consider the amendment. The way the wording was written, it also meant that the homeschooling community in particular didn't have any time to have a say.
0: That's News Talk ZB News with Spark for Business.
3: Coming shortly on the program, welcome to Budget Day. We'll ask about 900 people what they want and what they're not going to get anyway. Anna Braman, Governor of the Reserve Bank. Fascinating times. We'll talk with her. Lee Martin in for a song and a chat after 8.
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5: To News Talk ZB, sport, a controversial sending off has taken the gloss off a State of Origin League opening classic in Sydney. New South Wales have rallied from 20-0 down to beat Queensland 22-20. The turning point came when Maroons fullback Kalen Ponga was marched for a high tackle on Blues winger Tolu Kola. Queensland coach Billy Slater admits he didn't have a problem with the decision.
6: He's let his team down, but those things happen in games. You know, they happen really quick. I've played that position. I know how hard it is, and spur of the moment, it's wet out there. Things happen.
5: Blues counterpart Laurie Daly was asked for his take on the incident.
7: I'd rather not say.
5: To cricket, Rachin Ravindra and Tom Blundell have helped New Zealand dominate the opening day of their maiden test against Ireland at Belfast. A fifth wicket partnership of 217 between the pair has anchored the Black Caps' cause, reaching 361 for 5 at stumps. They came together with the visitors 86 for 4. Ravindra made 121 and Blundell has reached his highest test score of 142 not out.
8: Nice to link up with my good mate Blundy and sort of go about our business. We sort of recognise how well they're bowling and had to obviously give ourselves time and play the right way with that Duke ball swinging around a little bit and luckily enough able to score sort of towards the back end, but it was slow going at the start.
5: Crusaders CEO Colin Mansbridge believes incoming coach Scott Hansen has been unfairly perceived following his exit from the All Blacks. Hansen was dismissed along with Scott Robertson after a New Zealand rugby review into the 2025 test season. Mansbridge says he's been privy to the findings, which is in contrast to how Hansen has been judged.
9: A bit of a narrative can emerge and people can sort of put two and two together and get seven. I can assure you there are players now that still speak to Scott about coaching. So, exceptional feedback about him.
5: And the women's world number two tennis player, Elena Rybakina, has been bundled out of the French Open second round in three sets by Yulia Starodubtseva. I'm Nick Bewley. That's News Talk ZB Sport with Generate. It's just gone 7:06. Mike Hosking is next.
4: 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That's Smartgrass.
0: A foggy start to your Thursday, some low cloud hanging around and then breaking up for a time this afternoon. Light winds as we make our way to 12 degrees. The overnight low should be zero. Right now in the city, it's just gone 2 degrees. You're up to date with news, sport and weather on News Talk ZB.
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10: 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Good morning, a moderate to heavy run heading south on Johns Road between Wilkinson's Road and Sawyer's Arms. Light to moderate on Brougham Street both ways between Colombo and Barrington. Slight delays due to roadworks on Main South Road between Horsewood Junction and Pound. 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Ivanka Zonich for time saver traffic.
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3: Morning, 7 past 7. Right, let's get into everyone's favourite budget day exercise. What do we want from Nicola? 2.1 billion operational allowance. That's new money, by the way, as far as health goes so far. 180 million allocated to the Otago District, 35 million.

0: The ambulance is 15 and a half for children's palliative care. Dr. Luke Bradford is the Royal New Zealand College of GPs president and is with us. Luke, very good morning to you.
1: Morning, Mike.
0: Given the overarching state of things, high hopes or not?
1: Look, we accept that we're in a constrained economy and any investment needs to be able to show genuine impacts for the population and ideally even contribute to economic recovery.
0: The reallocation thing that seems to be a theme this year, in other words, take money from one area, give it to another, could that be applicable in health?
1: Yeah, it needs to be. We currently invest 6% of vote health in primary healthcare. The OECD average is 14%. As a result, what happened is people have to pay higher and higher sums to access it or defer doing so, and we're unable to pay the expert staff to come into it, and we can't attract them. So we have a bit of a bad scenario there.
0: Right, so if they can do one thing, that would be the thing you would want them to address.
1: Yeah, absolutely. You start over successive elections, shifting the proportion of into primary care from secondary.
0: All right. Well, I wish you the best with that today and see how it goes. Luke Bradford out of the Royal New Zealand College of General Practitioners. Infrastructure, the capital allowance now sits at 5.7. That's up originally from 3.5. Too many projects, not enough dough, I think, is the basic problem with that. Nick Leggett is with the Infrastructure New Zealand crowd, and he's with us. Nick, morning to you.
2: Hi, Mike.
0: What do you want?
2: Well, from our perspective, you know, infrastructure in this budget just can't be judged on how much money is going to be announced. It has to be judged on whether it improves New Zealand's ability to deliver infrastructure and get value for money. We've had real challenges here. That's because there's often a stop-start. What we're looking for is some consistency and some clarity and getting funded projects from a pipeline into the market. We know it's tough at the moment, but we don't want to see a stop. We've got to have that consistency that goes through. There are some good announcements already. Yeah. If you look at defence, if you look at the courthouses in Rotorua lately, yesterday. But we've got to focus on that efficiency of delivery so we keep people in jobs who are ready to deliver when the uptick comes. And just, Mike, one last thing. That operational allowance, we've got to focus and invest more on the assets we already own. We know that things are going backwards in so many different parts of infrastructure assets, and you've got to maintain them, you've got to build some resilience into them so they don't fail earlier, because that just ends up costing more money.
0: Very nicely put. Well done, Nick. Nick Leggett, Chief Executive of Infrastructure New Zealand. Meantime, education, big focus, $131 million so far, teaching the basics across primary and intermediate. $212 set aside to extend the school lunches through 2027. Steve McCracken is the Secondary Principals Council Chair, and he's with us. Steve, very good morning to you.
3: Good morning, Mike.
0: There's a bit of buzz about that it could be your day. Do you feel that? You're hearing that?
3: We're really hopeful, Mike. The Minister of Education has already indicated that this is going to be a secondary focus budget. So to continue that world-class leading education system, we really do need that. We fundamentally have three asks for us, and that's increase in operational funding for schools. It's been a 12% decrease since 2018, and so we're hoping to rectify some of that this afternoon when the budget gets announced and continue with that really positive education system. We're hopeful for a significant injection into the senior secondary curriculum areas. We know that we've got a new qualification coming, first time since 2002, and so to really make sure that that happens really well, there's going to need to be support, professional development, staff-only days and the likes, particular resources to really support that injection. And then the third thing is the increase in vocational training places for support of those people entering the trades and academies to make sure that they can enter the workforce ready for work and really successful in a really positive way.
0: Fantastic. Well articulated, Steve. Appreciate it. Steve McCracken, Secondary Principals Council Chair. Shall we bring them all back next year? They're doing a very good job so far this morning, aren't they? Right to the business side of the economy. Catherine Rich is Business New Zealand CEO, of course, and is with us. Catherine, morning.
4: Morning.
0: You've been in Parliament, of course, so you know how this works. I mean, does a government ever win on Budget Day? Can they win?
4: Well, there's always a big focus on 12 months, but what business looks for is, of course, that credible long-term plan. So we're going to be looking to see when we get back into surplus, where that new expenditure contributes to economic growth, and how some of those tough expenditure decisions contribute to a bit more fiscal consolidation, because the ratings agencies are in our ear.
0: Yeah. Do you think the message is getting through to people? Do you think at last people understand that we are actually fiscally in the crap?
4: Well, when you have the likes of Fitch and Moody's, you know, politely warning New Zealand, I think a lot of that is filtering through. And while the current budget's been called the tough love budget and other sorts of names, I'm hoping it will be a budget that will be about realism, that will be about pragmatism, because some tough decisions have to be made. I mean, one thing, of course, won't be in the budget is how we deal with superannuation over a period of time.
0: No.
4: But we've got to get real.
0: All right, we do need to get real. Catherine, well done. Catherine Rich, Business New Zealand CEO, coming up 13 minutes past 7. Hosking. I knew this would happen. Mike, you didn't win any favours by tapping into the stereotype of homeschooling families. In fact, not weirdos. It was naive and misguided. I was being partially facetious. Lighten up. Homeschooling already have regulation, and there's more than one curriculum to teach. It's not made up whackery. Most homeschoolers take their children's education seriously and for many reasons see the state model and curriculum as a failure. All very good points, and like all complicated subjects, it starts from a base. I mean, if you, anyone who's been a parent, and I happen to have five, anyone who's seen them go through school, if you take the average school day and take out the nonsense and the stuff that you could do really efficiently at home, you can see why so many people homeschool. I get that part. But what drove that amendment is the weirdos. And don't pretend there aren't weirdos in homeschooling, because there are. A lot of it's around religion, and it's not all Gloria Vale. So the intent that drove yesterday's debacle was, I think, broadly speaking, right. And once they get over themselves, and as I said earlier, once that dust settles, they'll actually get around to doing something. Because, yes, technically you're right, it is checked on, but probably not checked on enough. 14 past.
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0: Can anyone tell me why Trump wasn't at Camp David? Yesterday's story was they're all having a big meeting at Camp David. This is how the news sort of lets us down these days. Yesterday, the big story, everyone's having a very unusual to go to Camp David for a cabinet meeting. What's happening? Is it the war? Is it the war? Is it the war? He didn't go to Camp David. He had a regular cabinet meeting at the White House. So where was the Camp David story? Anyway, at that regular meeting at the White House, there is a bit of buzz around the deal. Oil's down over 5% this morning. It's sitting at about 94 at the moment. So there was a bit of buzz that, one, there's a deal, but part of that deal may involve Iran controlling the strait.
12: The strait's going to be open to everybody.
13: And who would control
12: it? It's international waters. Nobody's going to control it. We're going to watch over it. We'll watch over it, but nobody's going to control it. That's part of the negotiation that we have. They would like to control it. Nobody's going to control it. It's international waters, and Oman will behave just like everybody else, so we'll have to blow them up. They understand that. They'll be fine.
0: I see the Oman connection is that somehow a deal was being stitched up between Iran and Oman. The connection to Oman, of course, is before the war started. Oman was in the negotiations, of course, and Oman were sort of dismayed that they thought they were getting a deal together when Trump decided to blow the place up. And then there's the conversation that we're actually parking up a whole bunch of stuff. So the deal will be the strait is now open. That's the deal. The tricky bits will leave for another day. Which then brings in the political conversation. Given what Trump said at the start of this, it would last about 3 minutes. We'll blow the place, flatten them, they'll surrender. The people can take over the country and it's all going to be fine. None of that's happened or anywhere close. Meantime, of interest this morning is that they've blown up another guy in Hamas. The Israelis seem to be at it. They're in Gaza. So this guy, Odar Muhammad, he's been killed. Is that significant? Yes, it was, because as far as I can work out, he's only been in the job for about a day. Because yesterday they blew up the other guy. So the other guy got blown up. They put a new guy in. That guy gets blown up today. So they're dropping like flies. Mike, when you're paying $10 billion a year in interest on previous borrowings, we don't have a hope in hell of ever getting back to surplus. Jared, if I might, I think you're confusing our deficit with the annual deficit. So there's two things. There's an annual deficit or surplus. And there's what we owe overall. You're correct in saying we're never going to pay back what we owe as a country, but the servicing cost of $10 billion is correct, and that's why we need to focus on getting back to the annual surplus being on a yearly basis, did we spend more than we made? At the moment, we are. We shouldn't be. There's no excuse for it. We've got a tax base that can cover proper expenditure. We're just spending and have been spending more than we need to spend. That's what the budget should really be all about today. So once we get back to an annual surplus, which we have been running relatively recently, then some of that money from the surplus goes to pay down the overall debt. So that's what I refer to. It's the annual surplus, not the overall debt. 7:20 already.
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15: 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Now Main South Road, we do have roadworks between Horsfall Junction and Pound. Do expect delays. John's Road, moderate southbound between Wilkinson's Road and Sawyer's Arms. Light to moderate on Brougham Street, both ways between Gasson and Barrington. 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
14: Hosking.
0: Let me just hit the print button. Bloody hopeless, this system. Right.
14: Hosking.
0: Thank you. Oh, hang on, is that going to print?
14: Hosking.
0: Thank you. 7:23. Now, I'm immeasurably uplifted by some trade... Here it is. You hear it? Takes about three goes. So what's wrong with this country? It's the infrastructure. It doesn't work.
14: Hosking.
0: I'm immeasurably uplifted by some Trade Me data. Could it be we are finally getting the message on rural and provincial New Zealand? So job data shows increasingly we're looking to the regions for work. More people, 68%, are prepared to move. So always be careful, of course, of surveys. What people say and what they do doesn't always equate, but I would figure at least some of the 68% must actually be wanting to pull the trigger. Now, there's been a 12% month-on-month search increase in job ads, and the likes of New Plymouth up 40%, Invercargill 37%, Palmerston 23%. Now, I've said for years, if you can do what you do anywhere, why would you do it in a place you can't afford to live in? See, lack of money makes life miserable. It limits choices. It makes us stressed. It closes financial doors. Too many people are stuck in a place like Auckland, right? Auckland is disproportionately large. If you think about it, 1.5 million plus for a 5 million population is ludicrous. And the salaries that this country pays on average do not support a decent life in a place like Auckland or Queenstown or possibly even a large slice of the Bay of Plenty. But there are lots of jobs where the wage is the same no matter where you are. In fact, one of the most glaring pieces of intel is your average wage. If you look at the stats, your average wage, it's broadly the same in most places around the country. A little bit higher in Wellington because of the public service, of course. But overall, it's in the 70s and 80s, 70,000, 80,000. That's where we sit about on average. Now, you don't need to be a rocket scientist, do you, to know that as a couple, say, you're earning two lots of 70-ish thousand a year. That's 140,000-ish. That goes a hell of a lot further in Nelson than it does in Auckland or Queenstown. The house price on the west coast is nothing like the north of the country. This land is festooned with amazing provincial cities that have a lot of big city access and choices. Even Christchurch, which is booming, is still comparatively affordable. And by the time you get to small town New Zealand, I mean, for goodness sake, you're rolling in it in your $500,000 house. You got no commute. You get up later in the morning because you got no commute. Less stress. The whole thing, you know, all the while you're doing exactly the same job, earning the same money. So I hope the stats are real and the move is on. There's a lot of New Zealand that's never really been fully utilised or appreciated. If your lot is too hard, move. You won't know yourself.
14: Hosking.
0: Mike, have you missed the assassination attempt at the White House on Memorial Day, hence the move to Camp David? Mike, apparently the Camp David story was designed to flush out a leaker. Thank you for that. What Trump said was it was the weather. So, hold your conspiracy theories for now. Now, first home buyers. I said I'd reference this. Number of first home buyers without a 20% deposit. What have I argued over the years? We don't need 20%, Adrian Orr. You don't need a lot of rules, Adrian Orr. Housing's fine. Don't keep messing with it and locking people out of the market. So the number of first home buyers without a 20% deposit is now at its highest level since records began. In fact, it's doubled over the last decade, 47%. So first of all, first home buyers in the market, 27-28% on average. You go to a place like Wellington, well in excess of 30. And of that percentage, half of them, 47%, did not reach the 20% deposit. So the best thing you can do, Australia's got a very good scheme, it's down at 5%. 5% of $1 million is not the same as 20% of $1 million or 20% of $750,000 or 20% of $650,000. So if you get people in, they will bleed to pay the mortgage. It's not that hard to understand. So that's an encouraging number as far as I'm concerned. News is next, then the Reserve Bank Guide.
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14: The number one breakfast show in New Zealand. The Mike Hosking Breakfast with Defender. 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
26: It's 7:30 and 2 degrees in Christchurch. Kia ora, I'm Claire Sherwood. High hopes for today's budget from health, infrastructure, education and business leaders. College of GPs President Luke Bradford told Mike Hosking he's looking for some reallocation of health spending.
27: We currently invest 6% of vote health in primary health care. The OECD average is 14%.
26: Infrastructure New Zealand's Nick Leggett telling Mike Hosking he wants investment in new products, projects, and maintenance of existing ones.
28: You've got to maintain them. You've got to build some resilience into them so they don't fail earlier, because that just ends up costing more money.
26: While Secondary Principals Council Chair Steve McCracken's wish list is threefold.
29: Increase in operational funding for schools. Significant injection into the senior secondary curriculum areas, increase in vocational training places for support of those people entering the trades and academies.
26: And Business New Zealand Chief Executive Catherine Rich says she's focused on economic indicators.
30: When we get back into surplus, where that new expenditure contributes to economic growth.
26: The Finance Minister will unveil the budget at 2 this afternoon. Meanwhile, the government's making its support for the cruise tourism sector clear. A joint statement by six ministers, including Tourism Minister Louise Upston, promises to work towards building a high-value cruise sector. It's after it was revealed fewer ships are planned to stop in New Zealand next season. The Foreign Minister has made it clear New Zealand wants an urgent end to conflict in the Middle East. He spoke with his Iranian counterpart last night. Winston Peters says Abbas Araghchi provided an update on Tehran's perspective regarding peace talks with the US. Peters says he believes a negotiated solution is the only way to achieve long-standing peace, including freedom of navigation through the Strait of Hormuz. A mother and daughter killed in a Christchurch house fire will be farewelled today. 23-year-old Rose Marie Couch and her 3-year-old daughter Sapphire Hope died in the blaze at their Whitehall Street home in Mightyhoe 2 weeks ago. Jamie Cunningham reports.
2: Rosa Marie's 4 other children, aged between 10 weeks and 5 years old, were also injured. The young mother has been remembered as a dearly loved mum of 5. A Give a Little page supporting the surviving family has now raised more than $70,000.
26: The latest liquidation data shows firms are still operating under significant pressure. BWA Insolvency's latest report shows insolvencies are down 17% on the previous quarter, but they're still almost 14% higher year on year. Managing Director Brian Williams says post-COVID challenges are still being felt.
3: The geopolitical is really just going to be the last nail in the coffin, where those weak companies will not be able to tolerate the lowered economic environment.
26: And a new way of preparing for floods and flood risk in New Zealand. The University of Canterbury's virtual reality tool visualises potential flooding, showing how different responses could reduce the overall impact on communities. Extreme weather events have been growing in frequency and severity across the country. Professor Matthew Wilson says this tool makes the risks easier to understand and helps communities to formulate plans.
4: So it's becoming more and more of a problem, both in terms of the frequency of flooding, but also in terms of how we manage it. And the hope is that with this visualisation tool, we'll be able to at least communicate the issues better and have people understand their risks.
26: That's News Talk CB News with Spark for Business.
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5: To News Talk ZB Sport, New South Wales coach Laurie Daly has praised the performance of halfback Nathan Cleary after his side produced the biggest comeback in State of Origin League history. They rallied from 20-0 down to beat Queensland 22-20. The turning point came with 23 minutes left when fullback Kalen Ponga was sent off for a high tackle. The Maroons were up 20-6. Daly says Cleary silenced those who claim he's yet to deliver in the Origin arena.
6: I just get disappointed with the narrative that is driven. He's a champion. Still got a lot of footy left to play, and it was reminiscent of the grand final. It was phenomenal for us.
5: Daly referring there to the 2023 NRL decider when the Panthers mowed down the Broncos. A fifth wicket partnership of 217 between Rachin Ravindra and Tom Blundell has anchored New Zealand on the opening day of their maiden cricket test against Ireland at Belfast. Both made centuries. Ravindra's came first on his way to 121 via Sky Sport.
7: An innings of grit, of grace, and of glorious stroke play at times as well. A man who bats with a very quiet authority, but receives loud applause here.
5: Blundell brought up his milestone with a reverse sweep. He remains 142 not out at stumps, his highest test score. The Black Caps have reached 361 for 5. And women's world number 2, Elena Rybakina, has been bundled out of the French Tennis Open second round in 3 sets by Yulia Starodubtseva. She describes her mindset, beating a top 10 player for the first time.
8: I feel like it's not easy to come into the match and believe in yourself that you can do it, and maybe I've struggled with it in the past, but this time I didn't struggle as much.
5: Third seed Iga Swiatek is through to the third round, as is Novak Djokovic in the men's draw. I'm Nick Bewley, that's News Talk ZB Sport with Generate, putting performance first. Generate kiwisaver.co.nz. It's 25 to 8. Mike Hosking is next.
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26: Look at the forecast for your Thursday in Christchurch. A foggy start and low cloud hanging about for much of the day. It should break up for a time this afternoon. Light winds as we make our way to a maximum 13 degrees. The overnight low should be 0. Tomorrow, Friday, looking fine. Light winds with northeasterlies developing in the evening and 13 degrees. Then for the weekend, Saturday, fine northeasterlies and 15. Then Sunday, partly cloudy, chance of showers, but 21. Right now in the city, it's 3 degrees. 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
14: 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Time saver traffic.
9: Gas, petrol, service stations, they're here for you. Good morning, Brougham Street, light to moderate both ways between Gasson and Barrington. John's Road, a moderate run southbound between Wilkinson's Road and Sawyer's Arms. We've got moderate flows there both ways on Main South between Horswell Junction and Pound, or due to roadworks. Save 20 cents per litre on fuel today at Gas with your everyday rewards card. Time saver traffic.
14: Tough on power, sharp on insight. The Mike Hosking Breakfast with Defender. 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
0: Lee Martin, if you don't know the name, you'll enjoy the music, a song and a chat after 8, 23 minutes away from 8. Now, if you're into these things, the RB hold was in fact way more gripping than you might have anticipated. Split vote, the decider from the governor, using the first time as a casting vote, shows you how tight and uncertain these times are. Of course, the Reserve Bank Governor, Dr. Anna Bremen, is back with us. Good morning.
10: Good morning.
0: I've argued for years about the transparency of what got voted on and who did the voting. Yesterday surely was about the best example we've ever seen, isn't it?
10: Well, I'm pleased that we have more transparency now, and everyone was fully behind that in the Monetary Policy Committee. So I thought it was good timing, yes.
0: I know you were asked, and I don't think you know whether you've checked overnight. We've never had a deciding call, have we? It's never been that tight.
10: I'm not certain about that, so I can't comment, but it can happen, and it did happen yesterday.
0: Yes, indeed. How far off were you in the casting vote of listening to the three who wanted to go from going with them? How tight was that call for you personally?
10: Well, for me personally, it wasn't that tight because I was considering the fact that financial markets have already tightened quite a lot and currently the economy is slowing down. So I know that that will put some downward pressure over inflation over the medium term. But I fully respect their decision. And I also see the need for higher level of the OCR going forward.
0: Do you guys argue vehemently? So when you had a 3-3 split, were the externals going, no, Anna, come on, here's what I see, you got to go now? Or are we all a bit more sedate than that?
10: I would say it's very rigorous and respectful discussions. It was a very good atmosphere, but we really listen and challenge each other because we need to, because it is a challenging environment currently.
0: How do you explain that the external, so if people miss this, the three or the external three were a group, the internal three were a group. How do you explain that? Because it can't be coincidence.
10: Well, I would definitely say that it is a coincidence because everyone vote according to how they see the economy and inflation going forward. And everyone is fully committed to ensuring that inflation gets back within the target band and to the midpoint of the target band within a reasonable time frame. It's just that it is hard to read economic data currently. And then people put different weights on upside risk versus other downside risks. So people are fully committed in agreement on the fact that we will get back to low and stable inflation.
0: Yeah. Can you understand from people like me where I come from, are the externals living in a different environment that you live in? Yes, you all get access to the same data, but because they live perhaps, quote unquote, in the real world and maybe you're a bit isolated in your bubble on the terrace, they see the world differently, well, hits their view.
10: I think it's a little bit unfair, actually, because, you know, we all make sure that we go out and meet with businesses and households and get information that we can't get from official statistics yet. And I personally have done a lot of this outreach around the country. I'm going to Napier tonight to meet with small businesses and firms tomorrow. So I think we all really make an effort to make sure we are in the real world, as you put it.
0: But we are going, come July, I mean, you're not calling it now, obviously, but we're expecting it's going to be for the rest of the year, bang, bang, bang, we're on the move, aren't we, cash rate-wise?
10: Well, we did have, in the monetary policy statement, we did present different alternative scenarios just to show that we will, you know, the next moves will depend on what the data tell us, what the outlook is looking like, where we see inflation heading. So there is, it could be the case that we get information showing that inflation will be higher than we expect and we may do more rate hikes, but it's also a possibility that we see that the data is really weak, inflation doesn't increase as much as we expect, we see no evidence of the second round effects, and then we might not hike. But the most likely is that we will do increases in the OCR at coming meetings, and then the timing will depend on what the data and the outlook looks like.
0: I've spotted a trend. Do you think it is Japan, Singapore, UK and the Australians, as of yesterday, their inflation has come in lower than they thought? Is there something in that, do you reckon?
10: Well, there it could be because, you know, when fuel prices go up, that will hit headline inflation, the near-term inflation will go up, but it will also take away purchasing power from households. Yeah. So we can see that in the car transaction data that, you know, they spend less on other things, and that means that it's harder for firms to hike prices. Even some of the firms are facing higher costs, and that's the kind of thing that we're looking for right now. How would this affect New Zealand? Because we know that households are hurting in this environment. That means that it's harder to increase other prices. So inflation is really when you see broad-based inflation. And so we're looking exactly for that. And we will get more information before July. We don't get full information. We only get partial information, unfortunately. Yeah. But we will have more information at that decision to see how much are other prices going up, not just fuel.
0: But and if that plays out here, that makes you right and the externals wrong, doesn't it?
10: Well, I really don't want to put it in that way because we always make decisions under uncertainty. So, you know, we can evaluate this more in a couple of years' time. And I think it's really important not to say that some people are right or wrong because the data keeps on changing all the time. And it's a judgment on how we see weaker growth versus higher near-term inflation and how that affects the medium term. Because, you know, our mandate is really clear. We can't stop some of that near-term inflation from happening, but we can ensure that inflation doesn't stay persistent. It doesn't get broad-based, and that's what we're focused at right now.
0: What's your rating? A lot of news headlines this week on Auckland, but a lot of councils have done it. The cost-plus accounting that's going on in this country from, you, I know you mentioned insurance companies not as bad as they used to be, but certainly power is and certainly rates are. Those costs in the economy versus our fear over fertiliser and plastic when the strait reopens, what's the weighting on that? Who's doing more damage?
10: Well, that is an important factor that you point out, that we've seen what we call administrative prices like housing rates and electricity fees and things going up. And we follow that really closely because it's one part of things that are affecting households and businesses. But obviously the OCR is not very efficient in that respect, but it still matters because it still affects the economy. It still affects inflation. So one thing that we do to see what is persistent and what is more temporary factors is that we look at what we call core inflation. So we take out the most volatile items because that tends to be a better predictor where inflation is heading. It doesn't mean that I want to diminish the fact that those administrative prices have been really high and it's been pushing up inflation, but we need to look at that and we need to look at what is persistent in that and what is more temporary.
0: It's a fascinating time. I appreciate yours very much, Dr. Anna Brayman, who is the Reserve Bank Governor. 7:45.
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0: By the way, yesterday we were telling you about how the Iranians were sort of semi-celebrating the business of their internet being back. It's that was oversold. It's not really back. They're still calling it the filter net, and you still need a VPN. NetBlocks say the restoration came on day 88, which would make it the longest nationwide internet shutdown in modern history. A lot of you seem to like Dr. Anna. OMG, what a huge overdue, super welcome breath of fresh air and common sense. Especially after the previous arrogant, up himself piece of nonsensical. There's a little bit. I can't work out whether you love Anna or whether you just disliked Adrian so much that anyone who came after Adrian seemed like a breath of fresh air. Thank God we finally got an intelligent person running the Reserve Bank. Mike, she's far more transparent than ever. Well, she's transparent because she explains things very nicely and very clearly. I never really had a problem with Adrian on that front. He was articulate. He just didn't have a clue about the economy. And also that overarching, I'm in charge and you don't get to know who voted what and no, you can't talk to those people. I mean, doesn't that seem like a different age now? I mean, especially after yesterday, at 3-all plus a casting vote, aren't we immeasurably better off knowing that than guessing and being in the dark? She's good. Can't argue with it. RB Governor inspires some confidence. Refreshing change. If you want to get in the weeds, there was a question somebody asked yesterday. They wanted to ask one of the externals a question, and the answer worried me. They've set up a system whereby Anna Brayman's available. You can ask the other two, the internals, if you want, but the externals are kind of untouchable. You can approach the bank officially and say, I'd like to interview one of them, please, and they may or may not make those people available, which struck me as being weird, because what is it about those people that you, what are they hiding? Are they in a cult or something? Is there some material in the background they don't want out? It's so, like, you're either open or you're not. You know, if you're going to tell us who voted what, then surely give them the right to say the reason I voted is A, B, C, D, and E. So that was, hopefully we can sort of amend that before too long. 10 away from 8.
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26: A high of 12 degrees. The government's U-turning on homeschooling law changes labelled embarrassing. The foreign minister clear New Zealand wants an urgent end to Middle East conflict. In sport, New Zealand's batters dominate opening day of maiden cricket test against Ireland at Belfast. And here's what we know is in the budget and what we think's likely to come. nzherald.co.nz.
14: 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Time saver traffic.
9: Snorkel, the king of aerial lifting equipment. Good morning, Cranford Street. Moderate to heavy southbound between McFadden's and Westminster Johns Road. Heavy southbound between Wilkinson's Road and Sawyer's Arms. Brougham Street, moderate to heavy both ways between Gasson and Barrington. 0800 jammed updates us. 40 years still here, globally backed and locally serviced. Snorkellifts.co.nz. Time saver traffic.
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0: 5:06 away from 8. The Moana Pacifica story might not be over. They are liquidated, but Winston Peters wants MFAT to keep the team afloat. Apparently, meantime, New Zealand Rugby's agreed to cover players' salaries until the end of July. Rob Nicol is the Players Association boss and is with us. Rob, morning.
3: Good morning, Mike.
0: This is a mess, isn't it? Why don't we just let it go? Why are we trying to resurrect something that isn't working?
3: Well, it's certainly turning out to be a challenge, but sometimes good things take hard work and you look for that opportunity. I certainly know from the players' perspective, everything Moana stands for and the experience over the last few years, they've absolutely loved it. It's invigorated a new set of pathways for Pacifica and they're full on into it. I just don't think, and from a players' perspective, we don't think it's been set up for success, but we remain optimistic that that can happen. And we have a pretty clear picture of what's required for that.
0: Is MFAT, a government department dealing with international relations, really, should they be in the business of rugby?
3: Well, that's not really a call for me to make, but I certainly think they should be in the business of foreign affairs and relationships and forming strong partnerships in the Pacifica. I mean, you've got DFAT in Australia investing $150 million into rugby in the Pacifica, $600 million into rugby league and into Papua New Guinea, and it's because you've got countries like Japan and China and everyone else around. But ultimately, that's not, from a players' perspective, we have no real say or input into that. But we do have a very clear picture after 3 or 4 years of what we think is required for Moana to be successful. And there's probably 2 to 3 key areas that need to be absolutely nailed for it to succeed. And if you can't nail them, it's not going to succeed.
0: So you could, if I gave you the magic wand and the wallet, you could make it work, do you think?
3: Yeah, and I reckon it's based around a plan that would look something like this. First of all, Moana Pacifica, for what it stands for, it needs to be true to its purpose. If it tries to be anything else, it's not going to work. And its purpose is really based around providing an authentic and genuine pathway for Pacifica talent from Samoa and Tonga through into the professional rugby and ultimately to underpin the Samoa and Tonga national teams. It's also always been about not so much the rugby, but uniting Pacifica globally. I mean, Pacifica has migrated to all corners of the world. They've benefited every other sporting nation in rugby league, rugby, NFL, pretty much every sport you could name. Really for Moana to be genuine and true to its purpose, it's actually got to start to bring some of that talent back to its own national pathways and give themselves some presence. The other one is the ownership structure. Like you can put this in the hand of private equity or whatever, but unless it's got a genuine sense of ownership by Pacifica, for Pacifica, it's not going to be authentic to the purpose I just talked about. It needs strong governance, needs strong capability and capital. And the final part is the commercialisation of it, which is so tough in professional sport. But Moana Pacifica, done correctly, has something very unique that no other Super Rugby team has. It has a Pacifica diaspora that is global. They're everywhere. And they want something to bring them together. Think West Indies of cricket. Yep. If you can bring that population together globally through content engagement and connection through that Moana Pacifica brand, you've got a commercial platform that is incredibly unique and arguably global. So
0: well, that's well argued. I disagree with you, but it's well argued. Rob Nicol, who's the Rugby Players Association CEO, what do you make of all of that? We'll come back to it maybe after 8.30. I've got to get into Tony Blair's intervention in the Labor Party leadership after 8.30, of course, with Rod. But we've got Lee Martin. Now, you don't know Lee Martin, I think you'll like her. Got the a song and a chat in just a couple of moments after the news, which is next. You're on the Mike Hosking Breakfast.
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2: 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It's the Mike Hosking Breakfast with Bailey's Real Estate. 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
11: It's 8 o'clock and 3 degrees in Christchurch. Kia ora, I'm Claire Sherwood. The Reserve Bank Governor is feeling good about her captain's call to keep the official cash rate unchanged at 2.25%. Anna Bremen made the final decision after the six-member Monetary Policy Committee she chairs was evenly split on whether to hike the rate. Bremen says she understands the argument for hiking, but told Mike Hosking she doesn't think now's the time.
12: Financial markets have already tightened quite a lot, and currently the economy is slowing down, so I know that will put some downward pressure over inflation over the medium term.
11: Also today, an economist expects the budget this afternoon to be tight, but with some areas for growth. NZ Initiative Executive Director Oliver Hartwich says the government is signalling it will increase capital spending, and he expects defence to be a big winner. He says it's an area we've been neglecting for too long.
13: I think defence will finally get the boost it needs because we need to get up to at least 2% of GDP on defence spending to really meet our commitments.
11: While Auckland Business Chamber Chief Executive Simon Bridges told Ryan Bridge he's expecting a boring budget and is doubtful it will bring forward surplus predictions.
14: They are going to be tough. And so personally, I wouldn't be holding my breath in a massive way in that regard.
11: That with concern from a charity already stretched thin as it awaits budget news. South Auckland's Kindness Collective recorded a 19% rise in daily referrals between April last year and this March. Chief Executive Sarah Page says 48% of its weekly referrals come from government agencies.
15: If the budget doesn't bring any more support for organisations, we're all a bit concerned about how we're supposed to keep going.
11: Southland police say they're focused on holding everyone involved in violent dating app attacks to account after two further arrests. A 15-year-old and 17-year-old face charges, including wounding and aggravated robbery causing grievous bodily harm, over alleged offending in Invercargill's Queen's Park. Four others have already been charged in relation to similar attacks. Police say they're seeing a deeply concerning pattern involving victims lured to quiet locations via apps before being violently assaulted. It says it could be linked to current social media trends. The live-in personal assistant to Friends star Matthew Perry's been sentenced to 41 months in prison for his role in the actor's death. Perry was found dead in his backyard hot tub in LA in 2023. Kenneth Iwamasa has regularly injected Perry with ketamine and worked with two doctors to give him more than $85,000 worth in the weeks before his death, despite having no medical

0: until at least September, increasing the risk of serious market intervention. A US-Iran peace deal is not believed to be close. Rabobank senior market strategist Benjamin Picton says oil reserves have been presenting an enormous reaction, but stocks are gradually reducing. He says oil and refined fuel availability concerns could really hit in late June, early July.
1: And we might start to see some more severe price impacts if we don't see any progress in reopening the Strait of Hormuz.
0: That's News Talk ZB News with Spark for Business.
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3: The News Talk ZB Sport. Dejection for Queensland coach Billy Slater after finishing on the wrong side of State of Origin League history. His side gave up a 20-0 lead to lose 22-20 to New South Wales, the biggest comeback since the series began in 1982. The Maroons were reduced to 12 men when Kalen Ponga was sent off for a high shot on the Blues' Tolu Kola. Slater says they protected the 14-point lead as best they could.
4: I thought it was a courageous effort from our players. Like, I'm heartbroken for them. Like, the effort that they put in. You know, they played with so much heart in that last 23 minutes.
3: 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Ratchan Ravindra and Tom Blundell have helped New Zealand dominate the opening day of their maiden cricket test against Ireland at Belfast. A fifth wicket partnership of 217 between the pair has anchored the Black Caps' cause, reaching 361 for 5. They came together with the visitors 86 for 4. Ravindra made 121 and Blundell has reached his highest test score of 142 not out. Questions remain over the makeup of the Crusaders coaching team with a new man at the helm for 2027. Scott Hansen will officially start on August 1, taking over from Rob Penny. It's understood current assistant Brad Moore was a candidate for the top job. Crusaders CEO Colin Mansbridge says it's his hope that Moore will remain in his role beyond this season.
5: He is contracted and we're all working, you know, with Brad in the group, and we really love the work that he does, and he's doing exceptional work at the moment, and we expect him to continue doing exceptional work.
3: And New Zealand duo Finn Reynolds and James Watt have made their Grand Slam tennis debuts at Roland Garros. They were summoned to the main draw in the doubles after several withdrawals owing to the scorching Parisian heat. Reynolds and Watt were beaten 7-6, 6-3 in the first round by a Czech Republic combination. I'm Nick Bewley. That's News Talk ZB Sport with Generate. It's 8:05. Mike Hosking is next.
2: Weather with Smartgrass. Whatever the weather brings, your lawn still looks incredible.
0: A foggy start, clearing to a bit fine, but there is some low cloud expected to break up a bit more this afternoon. Light winds, and the high today should be 13 degrees. The overnight low will be zero. Right now in the city, it's just gone 2 degrees. 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
6: 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The Southern Motorway building, city bound from Curlitz, Brougham Street, moderate heavy both ways between Gasson and Barrington. Cranford Street, heavy southbound from McFadden through to Westminster. Hills Road, heavy southbound approaching Shirley. Rusley, heavy southbound from Ryan through to Yalters. 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

0: It is 8:07. Right, Lee Martin, South African-born, Christchurch based. She has won awards for best song, albums, millions of streams, described as one of our greatest storytellers through music. In about a month, her fourth album, Marlene, is out. The single, I'd Change It All, of which this is it, is all part of the pre-release. Anyway, Lee Martin is with us. Lee, good morning.
1: Good morning, Mike. How are you?
0: Very well indeed. This is the third single from the forthcoming album.
1: That is right, yes.
0: Will there be any tracks left by the time the albums come out?
1: Well, yeah, probably not.
0: How have you changed? Have you seen the change in the music industry? It used to be once upon a time, you put an album, ladies and gentlemen, here is my album, and we'd all listen to it. Now it's

0: all out before it's out.
1: Yeah, well, it is a little bit like that. There's a lot of strategy behind it. So I'm just kind of, you know, doing what is done, I guess. But yeah, you're right. You do release a lot of singles and it's kind of up to you. And then by the time the album is released, people are like, oh, but didn't you release the album already? And I'm like, no, that was a single.
0: Yeah, exactly. Do you like what you produce fourth time out?
1: Yes, I think this is probably my best work yet and also my favorite album of all of my albums. I guess it has to be like that, but I genuinely think I was listening to some of my old songs last night and I'm like, there's a massive change and a massive shift. So yeah, I am very proud of this.
0: So what are you noticing change and shift wise? What's happened there?
1: Well, I think I'm being a little bit more true to my own sound. I think I've found my sound a little bit more and I'm less shaped by producers or external factors. I'm kind of just doing what I really want to do and the sound that I really wanted out of this one. And also the songs are a little bit more honest and a little bit more raw.
0: Good on. Is there a progression in terms of maturity and experience in there as well in that sense?
1: Yeah, hell yeah, yeah. I think the past 4 years or so has also been massive just changes in life. And yeah, I think my experiences is just way different from writing songs when I was way younger. So yeah. I think that really is showing in this album.
0: What's the counterfactual? If you like, you know, the outside voices, the outside advice, if you're doing your own thing, following your own story, all of that's cool. Do you ever second guess yourself on, I wonder if I'm on the right track here and wonder what somebody else would tell me, into that or not really?
1: To be honest, that's a great question. I think I've stopped caring a little bit. I think in the past with my previous albums, I was so just determined to do everything right and listening to people and asking advice because I was so, you know, desperate for, I don't know, some sort of success. And this time around, I'm just like, you know what? I actually don't care. I just want to put out my music and I just want it to be what it is. I don't want to just shape and form towards, you know, to what other people are expecting.
0: That's a good way to be. You feel comfortable in that space, as they say.
1: Yeah, I think I've just relaxed heaps. I'm like, oh, well, let's see.
0: It is what it is. Label-wise, are you with a label? You were, but you're not. Is that right? Have I got that right?
1: Yes, that's right. So I've just recently left the label. So this one I'm just doing completely on my own for that reason, because I just want to do what I want to do.
0: Is that a personality thing, do you think? Because I ask every artist the same question. I'm always, because I interview a lot of musicians, some young, some more experienced. I worry some of the young ones. I mean, not that labels are a problem, but, you know, that creative freedom. You've got to do this. This is the model. This is how we do it. You follow what, you know what I'm saying? And I worry whether some of that gets a bit crushed.
1: I think so. And I also think that, I don't know, that it's obviously money driven as well. So everyone wants to get a piece of the pie. But I think at the end of the day, it's about the music. You don't become a musician for the money, I don't think. Well, because then you're in the wrong industry, I think.
0: Yeah.
1: But you do it for the love of it and the passion.
0: I'm looking at your website. And so I get, first of all, the vinyl question. You're doing vinyl and a coloured vinyl. Where do you think that's at? Is that genuinely a thing or is that just a dabble from artists these days that tell us that vinyl's back?
1: I think it's genuinely a thing. To be honest, like every time I've been doing this vinyl with all of my albums, and I think if you do a show, people want to buy a vinyl. My first album, or my first one in New Zealand that I did, I didn't have the vinyl in time when I went on tour. Yeah. And I lost out on so many sales because people came after the show and they said, where's the vinyl? So yeah, it is a thing. People are collecting vinyl. It's back.
0: Wow. And where do you get the vinyl from? Or is it, because there was one in this country that did it. Are they still in the business?
1: Yeah, there's two at the moment. So I'm doing it through Stebbing.
0: Oh, they do it. You're right.
1: Yeah. They're amazing. Like, they're amazing to work with.
0: And what do you do? You say, I want an orange one, please, and they'll do orange, and that's the one.
1: Yeah.
0: Wow.
1: Yeah, this one I've got it. It looks like an eye. So it's a blend of white and black. And then each one is different just because of the way that it's produced. But it's very cool. Yeah.
0: The reason I'm asking about that and the wine you package, you seem to have some sort of entrepreneurial flair where you get a bottle of wine, you get a vinyl, and so is there something business wise behind all of that?
1: I know. I think it's just trying to be creative. So that was my Dream is Dawn album that we had. We were working with a winery and then you can scan a code on the bottle of wine and it takes you to me singing one of the songs on the album acoustically somewhere.
0: See,
1: so
0: that's
1: it's
0: clever.
1: Kind of just, it's just being creative, I guess, and always thinking of new ideas.
0: Good on you. Now you're going to play us after the break, the song that I featured at the start of the hour.
1: Yes.
0: I'd Change
1: That's
0: It
1: right.
0: All. Okay. Are you going to change that song up for us from the record? Are you just going to be true to, well, how are you going to do it? Are you going to go rogue on us? What's going to happen there?
1: Well, I mean, it probably won't sound as amazing as it does on the album, but I've got Phil DeBlay playing guitar on the album. So he's doing this crazy finger-picking thing that I was trying to mimic, but no, alas, I will be playing it the way that I just wrote it the first time.
0: Fantastic. All right, live version in just a moment. Lee Martin, more shortly, 13 past.
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6: News Talk ZB, 16 past 8. Lee Martin's the guest in our Christchurch studio, by the way. Marlene is the album which is coming out. Marlene, to be fair, Lee, is actually your name, isn't it?
7: Yeah, that's my birth name. So I think that's also the big reveal because everyone knows me as Lee.
6: Mm.
7: And then with this album, I'm like, well, let's just lay it all out there. Now everyone knows the secret.
6: And there it is. And the song is I'd Change It All. Hit us with it.
7: All right.

0: change nothing at all.
1: Brilliantly, well done. Do you want the first three texts in?
0: Yeah, sure. Thanks.
1: Stuck in traffic listening to this beautiful song has just made my morning way better. I like her. Next one, she's amazing. That's Tim. Then, wow, goosebumps, love her. There you go.
0: Oh, amazing.
1: It's a smash hit. You're a smash hit. Go well with the album. Brilliant. Thank you so much for doing that for us this morning. Nice to meet and talk with you. We'll get you on again, huh?
0: You too. Thank you so much, Mike.
1: Lovely to see you. Lee Martin out of the Christchurch studio this morning, 8:21.
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3: A high today of 13 degrees. Prime Minister Chris Luxon calling today's budget the grown-up budget. Five villagers trapped in a louse cave found alive. In sport, women's second seed Elena Rybakina has been ousted from the French Tennis Open, and Labour shouldn't simply rely on the vibe to return it to power. Read Jonathan Ayling's opinion piece, nzherald.co.nz.
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4: 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Now we've got a crash, Papanui Road, northbound just before Heaton and Innes. Do update us. If you can, 0800 jammed, Cranford Street heavy southbound from the Northern Corridor, Johns Road heavy southbound from Wilkinson's Road, Memorial Avenue heavy eastbound from Graham's through to Ilam, the Southern Motorway heavy citybound from Curlitz. Start strong on cold mornings with Century Batteries, New Zealand's trusted battery.
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2: Hosking.
1: Mike, this is one of the loveliest voices I've ever heard on the program. I tend to agree, to be honest. She very, very, do not underestimate the pressure on a singer, no matter how experienced, to perform one live, two at this hour of the morning, and three with not a lot of what you would call what technical assistance. You know, when you go to a recording studio, they work you pretty hard, your voice and what you sound like. I mean, you should have heard some of my early albums. It was incredible what they can do with my voice. Anyway, so do not underestimate what's required of these people to come on this program. That's before you get to dealing with me. So, very like Emmylou Harris, Mike. I know what you're saying, but I don't want to go all in on that one. Mike sounds beautiful. Great singer. Look, you can't get smash hits. Speaking of smash hits, I'm always very excited. I was reading one of the Australian papers yesterday. They're revering Air New Zealand. They've got the new business seat, you know, the new refurb on the planes that are slowly but surely coming back on service. And what's going to save Air New Zealand is the new product and some planes. Once they get the engines fixed, the planes back and the seats on, you might actually have a business that's going to make, God forbid, a profit. Anyway, this Australian bloke was doing Vancouver to Auckland in 2K. Very nice, thank you very much. 13 hours and 15 minutes. And I always like to see the outside looking in because, I mean, your average journo in this country is given a freebie. You think to yourself, are they saying what they're saying because they got a freebie? There's a touch of that about it. But this bloke flew in. He's Australian. What's he care? So overall, very, very impressed with what's going on. And the main thing was they do all the usual stuff about the entertainment and the service and the check-in and stuff like that and the food. The food he spoke very well of, which I thought was a very good sign. But the other thing is the new equipment, the hardware, as they call it, on the plane. He was thoroughly impressed with what Air New Zealand is offering these days. Gave them 4.5 stars out of 5, so you can't argue with that. So well done, Air NZ. News in a couple of moments. Blair's back. The heat's on. It's Britain. Rod Little, but moments away here at News Talk ZB. Change
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8: 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The Mike Hosking Breakfast with Arvida Retirement Communities. 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
9: It's 8:30 and 3 degrees in Christchurch. Kia ora, I'm Claire Sherwood. The former finance minister behind the mother of all budgets says we're stuck in low growth and current minister Nicola Willis needs to sort it out. Ruth Richardson says Willis's top priority should be on finding cuts and not adding to inflation with extra spending. Richardson also says the focus can't be handouts for specific groups. She says the situation is dire and Willis can't take half measures.
10: Our economic sovereignty is at stake. Our debt and deficits continue to climb. They kill growth. They kill any idea of a responsible budget.
9: While Labor says today represents the government's final chance to give Kiwis more support, the budget will be unveiled before the election at 2 p.m. It's already rolled out temporary support for some families hit by rising fuel prices, estimated to cost around $370 million over a full year. But Labor leader Chris Hipkins says many New Zealanders are still doing it really tough.
11: I think it's very tough going for New Zealand families at the moment and those who are holding on to hope that the government might acknowledge that.
9: News Talk ZB will have you coverage of the budget throughout today and as the news breaks at 2. The government is being criticised for rushing homeschooling legislation. It's backed down on proposed changes that would have increased the oversight of those who teach children at home after pushback from families. NZ Initiative Education Research Fellow Michael Johnson told Mike Hosking the state has the right to reassess how education is delivered, but he says the homeschooling community has also got the right to be upset.
12: You've got to recognise that homeschooling exists for a reason, that it's a bit different than mainstream education. And you can't be too heavy-handed about it.
9: Using artificial intelligence to detect breast cancer is a step closer to becoming reality. The government's confirmed it's reached the procurement stage as it prepares to select the preferred mammogram tool to roll out in 2027. Health Minister Simeon Brown says studies show AI can improve detection rates and spot cancers that may otherwise be missed. AUT tech expert Catherine Shi says it's a positive step.
13: They are involving the healthcare professionals into this pipeline, so I believe they using the AI as a tool instead of replacing their work.
9: And overseas, five villagers trapped in a louse cave have been found alive. The search for two others is continuing and the five people remain underground for the time being. Rescuing them will likely prove challenging due to the cave's narrow pitch black and partially flooded tunnels. The British Cave Rescue Council's John Volanthin, who played a key role in the Thai football team rescue, told CNN the options are limited due to weather.
0: Any rising water in such a small passage would be critical. In any cave rescue, we would always try and avoid diving where possible. So diving for us is an absolute last resort.
9: And a woman who spent more than 30 years on the run has been jailed in Germany on historic armed robbery charges. 67-year-old Daniela Kletter was once a member of the German militant group Red Army Faction and carried out a string of robberies between 1999 and 2016. She's now been found and jailed for 13 years, but avoided terrorism allegations that could have prolonged the sentence. That's News Talk ZB News with Spark for Business.
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2: To News Talk ZB Sport, a fifth wicket partnership of 217 between Rachin Ravindra and Tom Blundell has anchored New Zealand on the opening day of their maiden cricket test against Ireland at Belfast. Both made centuries. Ravindra contributed 121 and Blundell remains 142 not out at stumps, his highest test score. Ravindra has described their arrival at the crease.
14: Credit to Ireland, they bowled fantastically well to get us 4 for 80, I think it was. Really put some pressure on us and bowled great areas and made use of the surface and the little, you know, nip.
2: The Black Caps have reached 361 for 5. Debutante Dean Foxcroft is unbeaten on 38. A controversial sending off has taken the gloss off a State of Origin League opening classic in Sydney. New South Wales have rallied from 20-0 down to beat Queensland 22-20. The turning point came when Maroons fullback Kalen Ponga was marched for a high tackle on Blues winger Tolu Kola. Queensland coach Billy Slater admits he doesn't have a problem with the decision.
15: Feels he's let his team down, but those things happen in games. You know, they happen really quick. I've played that position. I know how hard it is, and spur of the moment, it's wet out there. Things happen.
2: Blues counterpart Laurie Daly was asked for his take.
16: I'd rather not say.
2: The women's world number two, Elena Rybakina, has been bundled out of the French Tennis Open second round in three sets by Yulia Starodubtseva. She describes where the fault lay.
17: She needed to play with fast hands, and today it was not enough from my side. So even when I was not really attacking the ball, I was trying to keep it in play. I had too many mistakes.
2: Men's third seed Novak Djokovic, meanwhile, sporting an apricot shirt and tangerine shorts, presumably to camouflage with the clay, is through to the third round in four sets over local Valentin Royer. He returned serve to a boisterous Roland Garros crowd by playing a few bars on his ear violin in the aftermath. I'm Nick Bewley. That's News Talk ZB Sport with Generate. It's 25 to 9. Mike Hosking is next.
8: 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A perfect lawn in any weather.
9: A foggy start in Christchurch, a bit of low cloud hanging around and then breaking up for a time this afternoon. Light winds and the high today should be 13 degrees, overnight dropping down to zero. Tomorrow, Friday, looking fine. Light winds with northeasterlies developing later in the day. The high again should be 13 degrees, but slightly warmer overnight, a low of 4. Right now in the city, it's 3 degrees. 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
18: 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Now the Southern Motorway's heavy city bound from Curlitz, moderate to heavy Brougham Street both ways between Gasson and Barrington. John's Road heavy southbound from Wilkinson's Road through to Sawyer's Arms, Rossley and Masham heavy approaching Yalters. 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
19: If you've missed the morning's events, Trump had a cabinet meeting in Washington, not Camp David. They talked about a deal. The deal is possible. Oil prices down. It's a bit finickety, but there you go. That didn't stop Trump being asked about some of the more important. I mean, forget the war. What about the revival of D.C.?
16: Now a very safe city and people are pouring in and you see the grass is all beautiful. We put a lot of new grass in because, you know, like people, grass has a life too. This grass, and it was about a long time. But we, the waterfalls we talked about and the fountains, are, most of them are in the final stages or fixed. People are writing me letters. People are talking about it.
19: Do you reckon any of that's true? Do you reckon people are writing him letters about the fountains and the grass? Do you think that grass has a life? I mean, they may well have put a lot of grass in. I haven't been to Washington since he's re-grassed the place. Meantime, so that's Trump. Meantime, Tony Blair's entered the political spectrum in Britain.
20: At some point, you've got to be able to stand up and have an honest debate with the public, which is to say, look, ultimately, we're probably taxing people too much, spending too much, borrowing too much at the moment. If we carry on like this, with these large increases in incapacity benefit, with the triple lock on pensions, we're going to create a situation where economically we're not able to grow because we put such a weight affecting growth on the back of our economy.
8: International correspondence with NZI Insurance. Peace of mind for New Zealand business.
19: Indeed, it's all kicked off in Britain. Rod Little is with us. Good morning, mate.
21: Good morning to you, mate.
19: The ghost of Prime Minister's past. What brings Tony Blair to the forefront all of a sudden? What's driving this?
21: A real fear that Labour is going to lose its chance to lead the government, to lead the country into the next election as a consequence of stupidity, which is something which, frankly, the rest of us has occurred to us as well. I am no Blairite, but I can see within what Blair is saying that, you know, so much of what this Labour government has pledged to do is contradicted by what it's actually done, such as, you know, trying to increase investment in the country and increase industrial productivity, and then introduced measures which simply go against all that.
19: Yeah.
21: And it's not just that. It's also a kind of marked lack of understanding of what it takes to lead the government. And it's a terrible thing to say for someone who was never really a Blairite. But I kind of agree with him.
19: Yeah, I do too, funnily enough. What's his bigger problem? Is his bigger problem Starmer, who just says whatever he needs to say at the time, or his bigger problem is that if Burnham gets in, it moves to the left and that you become unelectable?
21: Yeah, I think the far bigger problem is Burnham. I think, in a way, Starmer is what Blair would have wanted a leader to be without the imagination. But I mean that. And maybe you don't need an imagination to lead a country, but in the case of Starmer, he was in the Blair mould, and he did manage to rid the party of some of its most obnoxious anti-Semites. And so I suspect Blair thought, this is where the party is going. He is still stuck, Blair, to Starmer.
19: Yeah.
21: And I suspect he will lose this battle because the battle on behalf of Andy Burnham and Angela Rayner and the rest of most of the backbench of the Labour Party is on the side of the left.
19: What is the value of his intervention? The reason I ask that, we have a former Labour Prime Minister here called Helen Clark, very successful at the time, did three terms.
21: Yeah, indeed.
19: These days she spends most of her life in the media commenting on what's going on, and there's an element of, oh, God, can't she move on and find something else to do? Is he omnipresent, or when he intervenes, suddenly people listen?
21: Well, you're quite right about that. I was just writing about some of the things I was going to comment on for my Saturday programme on Times Radio, which was, Tony Blair is absolutely right, isn't he? Why can't he just shut up? And there is, I think, those two simultaneous reactions to Blair, which is, he probably is right, but we don't like everything else you did, mate.
19: Right.
21: You know, and we don't like the immigration, we don't like the war in Iraq, etc., etc., etc. So I think there is a bit of an element of that, indeed, in there.
19: Burnham says Blair doesn't understand, quote-unquote, what's going on in people's lives and is underestimating the impact of inequality. Is that fair or not?
21: No, it's not. And I don't think Burnham understands what's going on in people's lives either. There is a burning fury about the levels of immigration we've seen and about the degree to which that immigration has reduced the average wage of the working class person in Great Britain considerably over the last 20 to 25 years. I don't think Burnham gets that at all.
19: No.
21: Or if he does, he's lying about it. You know, it's one of the two.
19: Yeah. Hey, how's your weather? Are you calmed down a little bit yet after the last couple of days?
21: Mate, I'm sitting by the freezer. You know, I can't do this for much longer. I'm sitting with a freezer open, and there are kind of hash browns defrosting in front of me. The only great thing is that this is Britain, and this won't go on for very long.
19: Well, I hope not. Nice to see you, mate. Rod Little. By the way, bank holiday, they're Monday, so they've just had their bank holiday weekend. They've got their, I don't know what they officially call it, half term for the school, so they're all on holiday at the moment, so the heat may or may not have helped. But 1,000 migrants crossed the English Channel over the bank holiday weekend, 989 of them in 14 different boats. The other thing, the Scottish Parliament, at 72 to 55, voted in favour of, they've got to ask London for a referendum. So the SNP runs Scotland, John Swinney's your man, so he's desperate. They had one in 2014. They had a vote and they said no. And that was accepted by London at the time as being the beginning, the middle and the end of it for a quote-unquote generation. It all went to court in 22. If you remember, the Supreme Court confirmed that a new referendum on independence could only take place with the consent of the UK government. So despite the fact the Scottish are all bullish at the moment and 72-55 is a yes, they got to go to London. And I think when they get to London, they will get a great big fat no. 8:45.
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19: This time yesterday, Steve out of Australia was telling us about the reform that was coming, the welfare reform that was coming. It came in the form of job, just wanted to update you, came in the form of their job seeker, overhauled for the first time in 30 years. That alone is a crime in itself. One size fits all system doesn't work. What a surprise. So three streams are going to split it into, separate people who are newly unemployed and ready to have skills and re-enter the job versus the people who basically aren't, to determine which job-seeking services you can access. There's over a million Australians accessing the system currently. Came out of a committee, parliamentary committee, found the system was holding back the entire economy because it failed to properly train people while tying up employers in mountains of red tape. Sounds interesting. See, that's yet another example of Australia that just doesn't work. They spend $2 billion a year on the scheme. One in six people who exit the worst workforce Australia caseload, they're re-entering within a year. One in six. A growing list of people who are basically outside the labour market are unemployable. The 20% of the caseload is for people who have been out of work for 5 years or more. I mean, if you've been out, basically, if you can't get a job within 5 years, there's something wrong with you. It may be you're in the wrong area geographically, but apart from that, there's probably something wrong with you. Fonterra, I mean, are you ready for this? Buckle up, New Zealand. So this is Q3, their third quarter, just announced moments ago. Profits at $1.8 billion, up $103 million. And the previous year was good anyway. Underlying earnings per share, 57 cents as opposed to 53. So we're on the up. The year of 26 full year forecast range has been lifted and narrowed to 60 to 70 cents per share, which is up from 50 to 65. So the money's coming back to the farmers big time. 25-26 season, 960 to 980 from 940 to 10. Midpoint being 970. Thank you very much. Here's the headline grabber. Their opening forecast for the new season underway just shortly. Their opening forecast for the 26-27 season, midpoint 975 in a range of 8 to 11. So Bill English, how many years ago was he go? Remember, Bill English. Tell you what, we'll never see $10 again. We'll never see the $10 again. 11, they think. It's a forecast, it's a wide range, it's the start of the year, all that sort of stuff. But you don't go in with a range of 8 through 11 unless you enter the year pretty damn confident. I mean, the news just will not stop. And that's the good news. 10 minutes away from 9.
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18: 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Good morning, how's this crash looking? Papa Nui Road northbound just before Heaton and Innes. Tail is back to Bearley Avenue. Do update us if you can. 0800 jammed, Cranford Street heavy southbound from the Northern Corridor, Southern Motorway heavy citybound from Coolitts. 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
27: Kia ora Aotearoa, good news. 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
2: 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The odd rule that's been passed in Russia overnight by the Duma. It's a law that allows financial institutions to operate anti-drone defence systems, including the Reserve Bank. And also staff can now be armed. So the central bank, without involvement in special forces, also the Russian Cash Collection Association, which is the largest carrier of cash and valuables, and the Special Postal Service, not just the Postal Service, the Special Postal Service, that's the one that handles the delivery of classified and top secret state correspondence. Those institutions can now arm their staff and run drones. So they're clearly worried about Ukraine going long range at the moment and that stuff's arriving in the building that you weren't expecting. And they're allowing these people to do something about it because they're clearly getting stretched. 5 minutes away from nine.
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2: Now, the 250th birthday. So we've got the big 250th birthday in the States, right? So they're going to have a 16-day World Fair event, which is going to be held at the Great American State Fair at National Mall. That's what they're going to call it, the Great American State Fair. It's going to be at the National Mall. Now, who are these people who are going to be performing? Stand by for the names. 250th birthday for America. First of all, are you ready? We got CNC Music Factory. Yep. We've got Vanilla Ice. We got Young MC. We got Morris Day and The Time. Is that right? Morris Day and The Time. These guys are there. This is Millie and Vanilli. I don't know whether they have to sign something that says they're actually going to sing. Brett Michaels, that's not surprising though, is it? Because he's a Trump-loving, you know, from way back. Flo Rida. Flo Rida is going to be there. Perhaps, disturbingly, the Commodores are going to be there. The big question, of course, with the Commodores is Lionel Richie going to be there, or is it just the Commodores without Lionel Richie? Because I've seen the Commodores with Lionel Richie, and I've seen the Commodores without Lionel Richie, and they are, believe me, two completely different things. And opening the whole 16-day event on June 25 is none other than, are you ready? None other than...
3: On Independence Day.
2: Great song, this one. Independence Day, one of the great songs. It's a sensational song. I've got another version, which is not by Martina McBride. Actually, I might have... This is the version I might have.
3: Said he was a dangerous man.
2: I do have this. This is one of the great... This alone is worth going to state fair. Martina McBride, her most famous song is Independence Day. Anyway, that is us for the day, and we'll be back tomorrow morning from 6 as always. Happy days.
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14: It's 9 o'clock and 5 degrees in Christchurch, Kia ora. I'm Claire Sherwood. There's high hopes for today's budget from health, infrastructure, education and business leaders. College of GPs President Luke Bradford told Mike Hosking he's looking for some reallocation of health spending.
15: We currently invest 6% of vote health in primary healthcare. The OECD average is 14%.
14: Infrastructure New Zealand's Nick Leggett says he wants investment in new projects and maintenance of existing ones.
16: You've got to maintain them, you've got to build some resilience into them so they don't fail earlier, because that just ends up costing more money.
14: While Secondary Principals Council Chair Steve McCracken told Mike Hosking he has three things on his wish list.
17: Increase in operational funding for schools, significant injection into the senior secondary curriculum areas, increase in vocational training places for support of those people entering the trades and academies.
14: And Business NZ Chief Executive Catherine Rich says she's focused on economic indicators.
18: When we get back into surplus, where that new expenditure contributes to economic growth.
14: News Talk ZB will have budget 2026 coverage throughout today, including the big announcement after two. New Zealand's pushing for an urgent end to the Iran conflict as confusion surrounds peace talks. Foreign Minister Winston Peters spoke with his Iranian counterpart Abbas Araghchi last night, making our position clear. Iranian state television claims the current proposed deal would involve lifting the US blockade of ports in exchange for fully reopening the Strait of Hormuz. The White House is calling that false. Donald Trump says Iran's negotiating on fumes.
19: Iran is very much intent. They want very much to make a deal. So far, they haven't gotten there. We're not satisfied with it, but now we will be. Either that or we'll have to just finish the job.
14: Peter says no one right now wants to put a time frame on peace talks. The Reserve Bank Governor is rejecting suggestions the central bank is out of touch or operating in a bubble. Anna Bremen yesterday made the call to hold the official cash rate at 2.25% after the six-member Monetary Policy Committee was evenly split on whether to hike. The vote split, revealed publicly for the first time, shows the three Reserve Bank staffers on the committee voting to hold, with non-staffers voting to hike. Bremen told Mike Hosking that's purely coincidental.
20: We all make sure we meet with businesses and households and get information that we can't get from official statistics yet.
14: Fonterra remains uncertain about the year ahead. The Dairy Co-op has just released its latest financial update, confirming a year-to-date operating profit of $1.8 billion. With the latest, here's business reporter Michael Circle.
0: For the current season, Fonterra's earnings forecast is 60 to 70 cents per share, and its midpoint payout forecast is $9.70. For next season, its midpoint payout forecast is $9.75.

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3: News Talk ZB Sports. Debate has begun over the process that saw Kalyn Ponga sent off in Queensland's State of Origin series opening defeat to New South Wales in Sydney. The bunker official appeared to suggest his high shot on Tolu Kola was worthy of a 10-minute sin bin. On-field referee Ashley Klein disagreed and sent Ponga off for the remainder of the match. The Maroons led 20-6 at that time. The Blues went on to win 22-20. Phil Gould, usually forthcoming with an opinion, opted to bite his tongue when asked for his view.
4: James, I suggest you ask someone else, mate, rather than me, if you don't mind.
5: No, that's all right.
4: I'd like you to keep your job.
5: Yeah.
3: Darren Lockyer, though, took up the opportunity.
6: There'd be a lot of people that are in that change room right now that are just perplexed about how it happened.
3: Rugby league coverage with Pit Stop. 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Crusaders boss Colin Mansbridge believes his players are professional enough to get on with business after a week in the headlines. Scott Hansen will take over from Rob Penny at the helm in 2027, as revealed by News Talk ZB and the Herald on Tuesday. The Crusaders confirmed the news yesterday. Mansbridge says while the timing of their coaching announcement isn't ideal, it won't derail their title defence.
7: I think it's a slight distraction, but I'm really confident for the rest of this campaign that their focus is sharp.
3: The Crusaders host the Hurricanes tomorrow in the final round of the regular season. They can still nab a home quarter final if they win, and the Chiefs beat the Blues on Saturday. A New Zealand duo, Finn Reynolds and James Watt, have made their Grand Slam tennis debuts at Roland Garros. They were summoned to the main draw in the doubles after several withdrawals owing to the scorching Parisian heat. Reynolds and Watt were beaten 7-6, 6-3 in the first round by a Czech Republic combination. I'm Nick Bewley. That's News Talk ZB News and Sport. It is 9:05.
2: Weather with Smartgrass. Every forecast suits Smartgrass.
1: A foggy start, clearing to have some low cloud breaking up for a time by this afternoon. Light winds, and the high today should be 13 degrees with an overnight expected low of 0. Right now in the city, it's just gone 5 degrees. You're up to date with news, sport and weather on News Talk ZB.
2: News Talk ZB Christchurch, time saver traffic.
8: 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Fairly slow on Papanui, both ways heading towards Heaton and Innes. Brougham Street moderate TVM patches both ways between Waltham and Barrington. The southern motorway heavy city bound from Curlitz. Easing nicely on QE2 Drive southbound approaching Main North Road. Main North Road, we've got roadworks between Horswell Junction and Pound. 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

News Talk ZB, a very, very good Thursday morning to you. 9:07, Kerry Woodham with you through until midday. Jump on in any time. 0800 80 10 80 is the number to call. 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So what would you rather? A little bit of pain now or a whole lot more later? The Reserve Bank yesterday opted to keep the official cash rate at 2.25%. But the decision to hold was a close-run thing, and we know that now because of the transparency around the decisions being made, and a jolly good thing it is too. Governor Dr. Anna Bremen had to use her casting vote. The Monetary Policy Committee was evenly split on whether to raise the rate. The three Reserve Bank officials wanted to

0: told the external committee members wanted to hike, and therefore Governor Bremen had to use her casting vote. One of the external committee members, economic consultant Carl Hansen, has given an interview with the Newsroom website explaining why he wanted to shift the rate now. He and the other two external committee members argued it would limit the overall magnitude of the increase in the OCR when it settles at the top of the imminent hiking phase. Translated, that means a bit of pain now is better than a whole lot later. Dr. Bremen signalled that a rates rise is very likely when the committee next meets, but how high remains to be seen. And if it starts going up around about July, around about October, which is when the committee meets again, it's not just going to be mortgage holders who feel the pain. The government will feel the pain too. They don't want to be associated with increased mortgage payments, but that's precisely what will happen. Carl Hansen argues that moving the OCR up a notch now, as in yesterday, would mean rates then wouldn't have to be yanked higher up further down the track. He says the uncertain environment in which we're living and in which we're making decisions won't disappear quickly. And he and the other external members felt by going up 2.5%, it would be an easier decision to either hold or go up in July. So if the experts don't know, how the hell do we? Like, you've got six people whose job it is to understand the economy, to read the tea leaves and say, okay, this is what we think is going to happen in 18 months to 2 years, and here are the decisions that we're going to make that we feel will best support the economy, the environment, the living conditions. It's going to help keep inflation in check. It's not going to stifle growth. This is what we believe. But if they're divided, it just shows how precarious and uncertain the times in which we live are. I mean, I like knowing that it was a 50-50 call. And I can understand both sides. I can understand what the external committee members are saying. If we increase it just a teeny tiny bit now, it shouldn't dampen spending. It shouldn't dampen growth. And then it won't be such a shock if we do have to yank rates up further down the line. But I can also understand where the Reserve Bank officials are coming from too. Just, it's too uncertain. We don't know. It might fix itself. Although even in saying that, I feel like, you know, my extra 15 kilos might just drop off too. You know, hope is not a strategy. I mean, it's just a reckon, really, I'm asking from you, because, as I say, the experts were divided in their opinions. When you've got an election coming up, and when you've got an election where nobody's willing to call how it's going to go, whether we go with a National Act, New Zealand First coalition, or a Labour, Greens, Te Pāti Māori, Independent, whoever they can cobble together coalition, it's too close to call from the polls. So there's uncertainty. So if you're in business, you're unlikely, I would imagine, to be investing in extra staff, in capital expenditure. You're not going to be going gangbusters while there's uncertainty. So I can totally understand both sides of the coin when it comes to the decision made yesterday. Do you think the call was right? Do you think the governor was correct in using her casting vote to keep things as they are, and that things might come right? That the uncertainty, Actually, the only thing that is certain is that there will be uncertainty, I think. I cannot see it rectifying itself anytime soon. But was the right call made in holding things steady with an election coming up where nobody's certain what the result is going to be? Is this a time where businesses are just holding tight, keeping steady, not making big investments, not making big decisions? Tai-ho, wait and see. I'd love to hear from those of you in business. I'd love to hear from those of you with a passing interest in economics. And I love being able to see the decisions now. I think it makes it really interesting. I like the transparency. I am so glad. I don't know. I mean, Governor Bremen just seems to be a steady, cool hand, which is what we need right now, not some flamboyant rock star rocking and rolling through the economy because we are still suffering. News Talk ZB, 0800 80 1080 is the number to call. It is 9:14.
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6: Heather Duplessy-Allen Drive with One New Zealand. 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
9: Newstalk ZB, just on that, just on the discussion, there's a new Ipsos Issues Monitor poll which shows the issues that most concern New Zealanders with 165 days to go till the election. This is from the spin-off. The Ipsos Issues Monitor has been undertaken four times a year since 2018, and the cost of living stays top of mind for voters. The cost of living, including inflation, is selected by 6 in 10 people as one of their three major concerns, but fuel worries are surging. Labour is judged best to manage the issue by 28% of the people polled, National 25%. This is to deal with economic signs, you know, the economic situation in the country. Labour is judged best to manage by 28%, National 25%. Wow's balls would be my response to that. Kerry, if we think it hurts now, says Tony, kick the can down the road, see how it feels then. Apart from world events, the reason we're struggling as a country is that we cannot get out of our own way. Ridiculous consent requirements, everything is overly complicated, and we're very small thinkers. It's always yes, but, instead of okay, why not, says Tony. Jeff says, if the traffic light is red, you should slow down, or are you going to slam on the brakes at the last second, says Jeff. Kerry, if an increase in interest rates does not dampen spending, it's not achieving its goal of controlling inflation. Thank you very much for that. We were coming right, says Kath, until Trump started bombing Iran and oil prices went up dramatically. Our whole problem at the moment is America, says Kath, which seems to be what the governor was saying, that these are external influences. We don't know what's going to happen next. you couldn't possibly begin to try and predict what's going to happen next. And she seems to be saying that perhaps the situation will be different come July. Just different ways of managing the uncertainty from the three external members of the Monetary Policy Committee and the three Reserve Bank officials. Brent, a very good morning to you.
0: Hello, how are you?
9: Hi, good, thank you. You're calling from the West Coast.
0: Yeah, I just had flicked a text through and Helen, is it, responded promptly. Yeah, I was just sort of reflecting on what you were discussing there with the OCR rate and how things are affecting the nation and the public in general.
9: Yeah.
0: And I just sort of comment, I don't know if it's maybe a sign of the times, but, you know, that sort of thing about business contracting and maybe pulling in their resources a bit, you know, not looking to invest or spend too much. We've just had a furniture outlet down here knock off a bunch of its sort of most recent employees on the basis that they just aren't seeing enough business. There's not enough furniture going out the door. I guess it's hard when you're competing with what's available at extra cheap prices from around the world getting dumped on our shores here in container lots that, you know, their pricing would have to be kind of pretty knife-edge sharp, hey?
9: So do they manufacture their own furniture?
0: Yeah, there's a business down here. They import the timber in, and there's all these guys assembling and machining furniture out of it.
9: I didn't even think there'd be any of them left. I'm delighted to hear that.
0: That's a scary thing, isn't it? That's a rarity to actually have manufacturing in such a sense. A lot of that stuff's all gone now, and just simply it's agencies kind of just shipping those items in, marketing them, and flogging them off out of a warehouse, really.
9: I'm amazed that they're still around. So I'm just looking at their website, coastwoodfurniture.co.nz. So they haven't shut down, but they have downsized. No. Is that what you're saying?
0: Yeah. They're just sort of a number of staff got told that they can't keep them on. They're letting the guys go, or girls. It's just sort of that's a bit disconcerting on the coast. I know we've sort of got gold, I suppose, and coal kind of, and the dairy kind of keeping our heads above water, but that's not necessarily a good sign when the local little businesses are kind of feeling a bit of a pinch.
9: Yeah. But boy, yeah, I mean, the fact that they haven't shut down altogether, A, is a miracle, and B, is a sign. Isn't it incredible that you can say that laying people off but not closing the doors is a sign that they're doing okay? Because when you look at some of those small towns in New Zealand that have lost their mills and lost their production and their manufacturers, they have just shut up shop, and that's all of a sudden 300 people in a small town have no job.
0: Yeah, you know, you kind of consider, okay, it's perhaps a small handful of staff bumped off, but that roll-on effect, what happens next to them and their ability to go out into the community and spend money here and there as well with other business, what kind of effects that rolls out as well.
9: Well, I'm going to do my own Ipsos issues monitor and ask you, what are you most concerned about as we come towards an election? What are the issues that you are worried about?
0: Primarily transparency and honesty.
9: That would be
0: where I'm looking. And that goes across the board. That's both sides of the equation, I seem to think, are not overly flash at being upfront and honest with us all. And
9: that's a good one.
0: Yeah, then it rolls on to finance, doesn't it? Mm. It's sort of, the state of the nation is also my financial situation depends on the finances and the well-being of the nation as a whole. So it has a roll-on effect to all of us, doesn't it?
9: Absolutely, it does. It's a really interesting one you say about honesty and transparency. That's a really good point. Thank you so much, Brent. News Talk ZB 925.
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9: Thanks so much, Julie.
6: Kerry Woodham.
9: Tim, a very good morning to you. You're a small business owner, Helen tells me.
19: Yes, no, we're a small business owner. We started up about a year ago when this stuff all started happening and that. We've been smart and managed to kind of increase it from being a part-time kind of setup to full-time now, but it's getting harder and harder, you know. All of our parts are up, petrol's up. You know, I used to go through about $100 a week in gas.
9: Yeah.
19: That's full tank of my diesel up to now about almost 200 kind of thing.
9: Gosh.
19: So it's getting harder and harder. But I reckon it's just going to get worse. I think we're just right at the top of the iceberg. Hey, I was doing some stats the other day and I ended up down the rabbit hole looking at some Oxford University videos from the lecturers and that. And a lot of them saying that we're almost at the tip of the iceberg. Like it could be another big crash coming, you know, like the GFC kind of thing. That's what they reckon. All the signs are there. So I think we're just at the tip of the iceberg.
9: Yeah, I don't think we're over yet, but I don't think it's going to be like a crash because it's been a long, slow, ugly grind from the COVID boom. It hasn't been a sudden crash. It's just been a relentless grind.
19: Yeah, I'm just wondering if it's going to get worse, you know, like you know, before it gets better, you know, so we're at that peak now and then it's just going to get worse and worse. But the stats for us are there. We're doing all right, but everyone at the moment's, you know, trying to offer discounts and racing to the bottom and that, you know.
9: Yeah.
19: Services are getting cheaper and cheaper, but we stay strong. We're not budging on prices and that because we can't afford to. And we're doing okay, but, yeah, I can see a lot of other businesses are out there doing it tougher than us with more staff and that, you know. If we had a couple of staff under our belts, we'd be in a bit of trouble, but we don't. So we're lucky. Yeah. But, yeah, I think it's just going to get worse for now.
9: Yeah. Yeah, I mean, it's good to have a plan A, B and C at the moment because things are so uncertain. You couldn't possibly say this is the way it's going to be for us for the next 2 years. You'd have to have built in a number of options within whatever plan you had. But again, definitely. It's a bit like the West Coast. You know, the fact that you've got this furniture manufacturer who's still alive, even if they've had to let a bit few staff go, you're a bit the same. You've been a part-timer and now you've set yourself up to support, you know, to support yourself full-time, which is incredible in this market.
19: It's been hard, but we had to play smart, you know, just do our stats every kind of few months and that, you know, just to make sure we were being really, really economically smart, you know, to take on huge amounts of debt. So we had to adapt as well. But, yeah, some businesses just can't adapt, you know. I feel sorry for the ones that have got 10, 15 staff, you know, they can't put their prices up. They, you know, because people won't buy their businesses. That's the problem, you know. If you put your prices up, people won't use it because I've got no money either.
9: Yeah.
19: So it's hard.
9: It is hard. So what on earth made you set up a business, you know, and then commit to full time? Because that's a ballsy decision.
19: Yeah, well, about a year ago and that, I was subcontracting out for a firm and that, and they basically started to go bust and that. They were in the construction firm. So I decided, well, I may as well just bite the bullet and give it a go. What's there to lose? It was either go on a benefit or something for a bit or start a business up. So we decided that we'd start a business up and I had a few tools and that, tricks of the trade. So that's why we started. And it was just kind of part-time, you know, about 10, 15 hours a week just surviving. And then just got a bit busier and busier as the name and the words got out and that. And we made some smart kind of plays and that, you know, got a website. And then we started kind of using other platforms like Builders Crack and everything. And now we're, probably I can probably support myself. Plus my partner can't take a wage just yet, but we're there, you know. So it's not too bad, but the jobs are slowing up, you know. It's getting harder and harder to get them, but we just go on quality, don't really go on the kind of discounts and pricing structure that way there, you know. We have a nice reasonable price to start with and then we don't really budge on that, you know. We don't race to the bottom, we just keep going strong with our prices, really.
9: Good on you, Tim. Nice to hear from you. News Talk ZB, it is 26 to 10.
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26: With Your Ride, New Zealand's number one taxi app, download Your Ride today. High hopes for today's budget from health, infrastructure, education and business leaders. Nicola Willis doesn't agree with David Seymour's description of the document as a tough love budget, but says it's put together with economic uncertainty in mind. Fonterra's released its latest financial update, confirming a year-to-date operating profit of $1.8 billion. For the current season, the earnings forecast is 60 to 70 cents per share, and the midpoint payout forecast is $9.70. The Reserve Bank Governor is feeling good about her captain's call to keep the official cash rate unchanged at 2.25% after committee members were evenly split. The speed limit's being lowered or slowed on the Waikato Expressway near Te Kowhata this morning following the death of a road worker earlier this month. The new Defence Minister is off to Singapore for a global security conference. How an Auckland family's $8.6 million fraud empire finally came undone. Get the story at nzherald.co.nz. Back to Kerry Woodham.
9: Thank you very much, Malcolm. It is 22 minutes to 10. A quick catch-up with Cameron Bagri, independent economist, on his way to the lockup. As we've been discussing, the Reserve Bank yesterday opted to keep the official cash rate at 2.25%. The decision to hold was a close-run thing and ultimately came down to a little bit of pain now or a whole lot more later. Cameron, do you agree with the decision yesterday with the governor using her casting vote?
27: Oh, if it had been me, I would have hiked, but yeah. that's sort of splitting hairs. At the end of the day, what the Reserve Bank has done is endorse the expectations that the OCR is moving up. You know, so
9: yeah.
27: Monetary policy is not just about what you do with the official cash rate on the day. It's what you flag over the coming sort of 12 months. And what they've done is that they've flagged or endorsed market expectations that the OCR is moving up.
9: Yeah. I mean, they basically said there'll be a hike in July pretty much, haven't they?
27: Yeah, and then after that, and I guess if you look at the movement we've seen in fixed lending rates over the last sort of 3 to 4 months, your market expectations have shifted. You know, some markets have been widely expecting that the OCR is going to be moving up in 2026.
9: Yeah.
27: Now, the Reserve Bank yesterday just basically endorsed that expectation.
9: So why not hike it yesterday? It seemed from what the governor was saying that she was maybe hoping things would settle down, come right?
27: Yeah, well, you're caught between a rock and a hard place.
9: Yeah.
27: Because if you look at the economy is still early in that recovery phase.
9: Yeah.
27: Their core inflation has been running around 2.5%. Yeah, inflation expectations, which is a measure of the central bank's credibility, haven't popped up. You know, so there are arguments for a pause. Of course, there are all the other arguments, you're sort of centred around, and this is the one that I apply, is that a stitch in time quite often saves nine. If you think you need to go, get the job done early, because if you get the job done early, odds are you have to go less harder later in the cycle. Yeah, so you can play both cards here. And, yeah, well, obviously it was a fine decision because the vote was 3-3.
9: Mm. Well, I mean, we saw what happened when Adrian Orr lurched. Lurching is not fun.
27: Yeah, well, we've seen those sort of lurches in both directions. Yeah, sometimes you see the OCR move too far to the top side, and sometimes we've seen the official castrate lurch too far to the downside. And what the central bank, well, in fact, it's every central bank around the globe at the moment is struggling or grappling with what to do with the supply shock, because the supply shock, i.e., increasing fuel prices, and it's going to be more than increasing fuel prices, it's going to rocket into the food basket, et cetera. Yeah, what do you do to that? Because the shock adds to inflation, but it also siphons money out of people's pockets, which makes it deflationary, i.e. it hurts growth.
9: Yeah. Oh, it's just the worst of both worlds. And just before you go, one of our callers said he can see a crash coming. I said, surely not. It's just been a long, relentless grind. Like it's a downhill grind rather than a falling off a bank. What do you see?
27: Well, it depends on what crash they're sort of referring to. If you're talking about global equity markets, there's the doomsayers out there because obviously AI, artificial intelligence, that tech thing has got legs. Whether it's got real legs is still the million-dollar question. There's some people that believe in it, and it is delivering pretty strong productivity growth in the United States, so the numbers are actually backing up what we're seeing.
9: Yeah.
27: But of course, we've seen these sort of bubbles before. Of course, if you think about what's going on more locally here in New Zealand, our biggest challenge is that we don't have a cost of living crisis. We've got an income crisis. Wages are too low.
9: Yeah.
27: And when cost of living pressures move up, you don't have the absorption variable to actually take what's coming down the pipeline. You get incomes up, well, you got to get better productivity growth. So if there's a crash that New Zealand has experienced at the moment, it's a lack of productivity growth.
9: I would tend to absolutely agree with you. Thank you very much, Cameron Bagri, independent economist, on his way to the lockup for the budget.
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30: On the Sunday, his PDA ruptured. 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
9: Jacqueline offers some hope, and I thank you for that. Good morning, Kerry. Sure, things have changed since the war started, but didn't we go through something similar after 9/11? I think New Zealand has it pretty good compared with some. People still have Sky TV, multiple pets, vapes and fags, cafes are full, houses are selling. Interest rates remain low and the world is still turning. We all have to adapt to changing times. The sky is not falling, says Jacqueline. Paul, a very good morning to you.
13: Good morning. One of the things that I think that people should take into account with businesses, I've got a couple of businesses and I've worked them incredibly hard, is the operation expenses, the OPEXs. It's like the rent, the rates, the insurance, all those things you cannot change. Now, I can work till 3 in the morning to finish a project and catch up on time, and my workers can work harder. But the operating expenditures, you cannot change. We also are tax collectors. We collect the GST, we collect the PAYE, we collect all those other taxes. And so a large part of your running a business is something you cannot change. And so businesses are just getting squeezed more and more and more. I mean, you've only got to look at the auction houses where there's so many items being auctioned off below their true value because no one's got the money to pay for the true value.
9: When it comes to the fact that you cannot change it, I get that you can't change insurance other than not having it. You either get rid of some insurances and keep the most essential. But when it comes to rent, can you not negotiate a lower rent given the fact that businesses are going under, that there's a lot of commercial property that is unleased, that you can say to your landlord, look, you know, you read the papers, you listen to the news, times are tough. Give me a break.
13: You might get a little bit, but it's still up there. It's based on the value of what that property is worth, but you can't change rates. You can't change what the power is. Or your, your internet. So all those OPEXs, operating expenditures, can take out. For many years, I used to run restaurants. And look, to put an empty plate up on a server, it could cost $26 without putting food or labour on it. And so there's a point where the balance is starting to tip, and it's the cost of running these businesses without even labour and without even having materials. It's getting to the point where it's almost too much because there's not enough profit for the days that you do it hard. And so less and less companies are having more and more companies have got shortfalls. And so more companies are falling over.
9: How can we... I was out last night and I was at Commercial Bay and the food court there had a few people in it and my friend commented, oh, it's good to see a few people here. I'm like, the place should be teeming. It's Wednesday in downtown Auckland, in the biggest city in the country. It should be absolutely chocker with a vibrant mix of families and university students and tourists, and it wasn't. There were about 50 people there. You needed about 200.
13: What changed for New Zealanders was COVID because people got back into the kitchen. I've been in food for 40 plus years. And so many of my friends are really enjoying being back in the kitchen cooking. They've learnt new recipes. They've spent a little bit on their kitchens and barbecues. And so they see better value. They can invite their friends around. They don't have to pay $70 for a bottle of wine. They can buy it for $15. Mm. And they can have a really enjoyable evening. And they're enjoying being back in the kitchen. And so when you go out, you look at value for money. And you think, gosh, I'm having a better meal at home and I can have my friends as well. And so that's what's happening out there in the marketplace. And a lot of people don't realise it, but a lot of people who have got food establishments think they can make money out of food, but actually part of it is the personnel behind the counter. I mean, being a restaurateur is is part of entertainment. It's not just about food.
9: Yeah.
13: It's about going and serving your table, looking after your customer, knowing their names, actually knowing your clientele. And that just doesn't seem to be happening out there in the marketplace.
9: All right. Thank you very much, Paul, for that observation. News Talk ZB, it is 10 to 10.
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16: When you see them on the road, you suddenly remember you have wing mirrors. Suddenly orange doesn't mean speed up. Suddenly you don't need to check your phone at the lights. And you're suddenly checking your blind spots. Yep, seeing them means you're suddenly on your best behaviour. Drive like cops are around. Because they are.
9: News Talk ZB, Kerry, we've owned our business for 30 years, says Anne. The last financial year was not good for us. Lucky or unlucky us, we have no taxes to pay next year as we paid too much this year and our turnover took a hit. We're worried about the election result. If Labour gets in with their sidekicks, I think we'll close down. They always make things difficult for business. The 10 days of sick leave has been a killer. With four staff, the sick leave averages out at a quarter of our staff on sick leave for one day a week. We're both heading to retirement and have some decisions to make. Either downsize, which I don't want to do, or shut the doors, which I do want to do. But then four staff plus us lose our income source, says Anne. Yes, my nana, says a texter, always had to say something to say about how much we eat out. She said in her day they had potluck dinners. I'm cooking a lot more after getting into bad habits with eating out, but now we just can't afford it. I'm actually loving the change to our household. Nana is so proud. Craig says eating out is way down the bottom of the priority list, unfortunately. And another says we have a disposable income, but we refuse to eat out because it's rubbish. Well, every single restaurant in Auckland. Well, you're disposable. You do you. But I was talking about a food court, though, and that's not generally considered, you know, high-end dining. You get good bang for your buck, good quality, usually ethnic cooking for not the high prices. You're sitting in a hall. But, you know, you need, for those places to succeed, they need to be thriving. You know, they need to be buzzing. There needs to be a, otherwise sitting in a half-empty hall is not entertainment. It's not fun. You might as well be at home. But yeah, that is that is the first thing to go, are all those little nice to haves, isn't it? We know that, and the government knows that, and we'll no doubt hear all about that when the budget is released. We know most of what's going to be happening in the budget. We know there's not money for anything. We know people are going to be grumpy. So I don't think budgets have been exciting since about the Muldoon era. The pre-announcements get everybody, you know, they command the headlines for days and weeks beforehand. Anyway, we are coming up to the news at 10. Can't believe it. The little singing budgie is 58 today. 58. She looks amazing. Her three-part self-titled documentary series is currently screening on Netflix. And taking us to the news is her Grammy-winning song from 2023, Padam

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6: It's 10 o'clock and 7 degrees in Christchurch, Kia ora. I'm Claire Sherwood. Clear winners and losers are expected in this afternoon's budget. Westpac chief economist Kelly Eckold says he expects to see more investment in defence, the gas terminal in Taranaki and infrastructure in general. He says the losers will be the public sector, which is facing significant cuts. Eckold told Herald Now Business, overall, it's going to be a really tight budget.
7: We can't escape the fact that there's just no money in the kitty here. The money that they thought they were going to have at the end of February has been ripped away by Donald Trump, and they're just having to find that from wherever they can.
6: Nicola Willis will unveil the document at 2 this afternoon. News Talk ZB will bring you all of the developments. Meanwhile, the ACT Party says there was huge pushback to homeschooling changes, which led to it being scrapped. The government had wanted to increase oversight of families teaching children at home, but ACT Education spokesperson Laura McClure told Ryan Bridge the homeschooling community felt they weren't consulted.
8: We felt that. We had thousands of emails over the last week in our inboxes, and it's fair to say the homeschooling community were right, and we had to do something about it.
6: Believe both Donald Trump and Iran want the war to be over, but neither seem to be budging. Confusion remains around possible peace negotiations, with Iranian state television reporting the US is willing to lift sanctions in return for the Strait of Hormuz being reopened. The White House denies this. US political analyst Dan Schnur has told Ryan Bridge today Iran wants a deal for economic purposes, and Trump does too, because the conflict is causing Republicans problems in the midterms.
9: So both Trump and the Iranians want this to be over, but neither one can afford to be seen like they're backing down. So what you're seeing is both sides trying to come to a deal that they can brag about winning.
6: Meanwhile, the World Health Organization's warning it can't provide testing and treatment for the Ebola virus while bombs are falling. Since the beginning of the outbreak in the Democratic Republic of the Congo, more than 200 have died and thousands of cases are suspected. Ongoing clashes are leading to mass displacement and pushing close contacts into overcrowded camps. BBC correspondent Barbara Plett-Usher says WHO Director General Tedros Adhanom Ghebreyesus will be travelling there later today.
10: He said it's also threatening the humanitarian efforts to try and contain it, and he called on all warring parties to immediately observe a ceasefire.
6: The mother and daughter killed in a house fire 2 weeks ago will be farewelled together today. 23-year-old Rosemarie Couch and her 3-year-old daughter Sapphire Hope died in a blaze at their Whitehall Street home in Mighty Ho. Jamie Cunningham has more.
11: Rosemarie's 4 other children, aged between 10 weeks and 5 years old, were also injured. The young mother has been remembered as a dearly loved mum of 5. A Give a Little page supporting the surviving family has now raised more than $70,000.
6: And a push for faster action on Selwyn's growing healthcare needs. Public meetings have been held amid concerns Darfield and Ellesmere hospitals are facing closure. But Health New Zealand's now confirmed Darfield's open again for new patients, but its long-term future won't be decided until the end of the year. Mayor Lydia Glidden says these issues have dragged on for a decade and Selwyn needs answers.
12: Sometimes we're very guilty of just kicking it down the road rather than actually just dealing with the problem at hand, because it is incredibly frustrating. Australian for communities when it's the same conversation over and over.
6: That's News Talk ZB News with Fisher Funds, investing in New Zealand for over 25 years.
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4: 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Women's world number two, Elena Rybakina, has been bundled out of the French Tennis Open second round in three sets by Yulia Starodubtseva. Third seed Iga Swiatek is through to the third round, while

0: courts, presumably to camouflage with the clay, is through to the third round in four sets over local Valentin Woye.
1: Tough match. I think he was playing on a high level. He was pumped. You'd see it from the first point, like really with clear intentions what he needs to do tactically. He's a fighter.
0: Djokovic returned serve to a boisterous Roland Garros crowd by playing a few bars on his ear violin in the aftermath. You can add the New Zealand Rugby Players Association to the list of those holding on to hope Moana Pacifica can be saved. Coach Tana Umanga insists the team might survive, despite the franchise being placed into liquidation. New Zealand First leader Winston Peters has also claimed the government might be part of a potential solution. NZRPA boss Rob Nicol is applying a mainland cheese approach to the situation.
2: Sometimes good things take hard work and you look for that opportunity. I just don't think, and from a player's perspective, we don't think it's been set up for success. But we remain optimistic that that can happen, and we have a pretty clear picture of what's required for that.
0: And New South Wales coach Laurie Daly has praised the performance of halfback Nathan Cleary after his side produced the biggest comeback in State of Origin League history. They rallied from 20-0 down to beat Queensland 22-20. The turning point came with 23 minutes left when fullback Kalen Ponga was sent off for a high tackle. The Maroons at that stage were up 20-6. Daly says Cleary has silenced those who claim he's yet to deliver in the Origin arena. I'm Nick Bewley. That's News Talk ZB News and Sport. It is 10:05.
3: 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Dogs love it. You love it. No muddy floors again.
4: Low cloud breaking up for a time this afternoon, light winds, and the high should be 13 degrees, overnight down to zero. Tomorrow, Friday, fine. Northeasterlies developing later in the day. The high again will be 13 degrees with an overnight drop to four. Right now in the city, it's just gone 7 degrees. You're up to date with news, sport and weather on News Talk ZB.
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5: Snorkel, the king of aerial lifting equipment. Good morning. Now we've got a bit of traffic there, a moderate to heavy run on Main South between Pound and Horsewell Junction, all due to roadworks. A bit of traffic, Rusley at Yalters again at Pier. Also Memorial Avenue at Graham's, Papua Nui, Heaton and Innes. 40 years still here, globally packed and locally serviced. 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Time saver traffic.
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6: News Talk ZB. 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Kerry Woodham with you through until midday. 0800 80 1080 is the number to call. 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We've been talking about the OCR and the decision by the Monetary Policy Committee to keep it as it is. There will be a hiking of it at some point. They're just holding off now, and the argument is, should we have had a little bit of pain now rather than more pain later? How much pain can we sustain? Seems like it's been going on for quite some time, and I think we've got a few more years of it yet. Some people who are not feeling the pain are our parliamentarians. And there have been questions again around the allowance that is being given to MPs when they basically rent their own home. They get an allowance for living in Wellington because that's where they have to work. And generally, if you are somebody who has to work away from home, you do get an allowance in the real world. But some of the living arrangements of MPs have prompted questions about A, the living allowance, and B, that there are some MPs who are not acting in the spirit of the allowance. And C, do MPs really need all the perks they get? So it's gone from just being questions around the housing allowance to actually let's have a long, hard look at all the allowances that exist and ask ourselves whether in this day and age It's still reading.

0: reasonable to expect the taxpayer to cough up for all these little perks. The argument has always been, oh my goodness, we have to pay our MPs so much more. In the olden days, like Rogernomics-y days, a backbench MP was paid pretty much the same as a teacher, a nurse and a police officer. It was a service job. An essential job, a service job, but they were all regarded pretty much as equal. Then all of a sudden, MPs' pay started rising and rising and rising far beyond that of a teacher, a nurse and a police officer. And the argument was that we've got to get the best and the brightest minds into Parliament. And by crikey, if we don't pay them properly, then the private sector will. They'll snap up these geniuses, these titans of industry, these brilliant, perceptive, compassionate people, and pay them what they're worth. Well, do they? Hello, Stuart Nash, who now is, you know, had a bash at the real world and is now thinking, that's a bit hard. I'm going back to politics. I'm going with New Zealand First. Labour won't have me. That's okay, New Zealand First will. Hello, Michael Wood. Goes out into the sort of real-ish world, acting as a trade union delegate. It's all a bit hard. I'd really like to be a parliamentarian again. You know, the private enterprise, private companies don't seem to regard the politicians with the same high regard that they hold themselves. They don't seem to be absolute gems, jewels beyond compare in the labour market. They tend to either get another government job, another taxpayer-funded job, or come scuttling back to politics. So I don't really think you can say, as a taxpayer, gosh, we've got to really give them the perks that they'd get in the private sector, because otherwise these brilliant men and women would be snapped up immediately. No. It's a hard job. That's why most of us don't want to do it. It's a really tough job. The kind of scrutiny that you're under, the level of vitriol and malevolence and bile that comes your way from all and sundry. You have to have a pretty thick skin to cope with that. It is all very Dowager Duchess of Grantham. A weekend? What on earth is a weekend? You know, most of the MPs, when they're doing the work properly, do not have a weekend. It's a lot of travel. You're away from your family. It's hard on families. You know, it is a tough job. But I don't think we need to have the same kind of perks and remuneration that they're having right now. I mean, there's been calls for belt tightening from the government. Everybody's doing it tough. You know, we all have to dig deep. It's going to be a while before this country comes out of recession. Yeah, everyone has to dig deep except them. How many people have had a pay rise in the last couple of years? To quote Scribe, not many, if any. But the politicians have. Oh, not our fault. You know, that's the remunerations authority. We've got no say over that. Well, yeah, you have. You can say no, thank you. We're going to lead the way and say, in this time of, you know, where people are doing it so, so tough, we're going to lead by example. I don't know, it just, the argument that they've had in the past that you have to pay and offer a package that is desirable and comparable with the private sector does not wash. Because I don't think we're seeing incredible humans with amazing value on the job market entering politics. We're seeing ordinary people, you and me, ordinary people, doing their best, doing a tough job. But so too do nurses, teachers, police officers, and the like. And they see nothing like the perks that our parliamentarians get. So I would love to hear from you on this. Yes, it's a tough job. Yes, they deserve to be paid well for what they do. They put in way more hours. Your average MP would put in way more hours than I do. But I'm probably a pretty poor example. They'd probably put in the same hours as a nurse who's been called in to cover extra shifts for mates who are sick. But they're paid way, way more than that. And does a former Prime Minister really need $64,000 a year just as a... And what an odd sum that is. I mean, it's neither one... It's a bit coonish, neither one thing nor the other. You know, it's like, what is $64,000? And why? Why does Bill English, Jacinda Ardern, I assume Chris Hipkins will when he leaves because he was Prime Minister once, John Key, why do they need $64,000 a year in perpetuity? Anyway, 0800 80 10 80 is the number to call. 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Love to get your feedback on this. I don't want to be mean. I don't want to be churlish. I don't want to underestimate how tough the job of being a parliamentarian really is. But I think they have an overinflated idea of just how much they're worth on an open market. 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
0: News Talk ZB, it is 10:19. Where are we? Don't forget, John Key donated his annual salary as PM for years fully to charity, says Kay. I don't think he did. He didn't give it away completely. He said he would give away part of his salary if he won the election. He said he donated some of the salary he got as leader of the opposition, but he never disclosed how much he gave or which charities. So I don't think he gave away all of it, if indeed he did. Scott, good morning to you.
15: Morning, Kerry. It's a bit grey and grubby down here in Christchurch, but oh, it is what it is. We're nearly at winter.
0: Oh my goodness, have you been to the new stadium yet?
15: Nah, and I very much doubt that I'll go. I mean, I'd sit at home and watch it on my 85-inch TV. So, you know, a bit closer to the action.
0: But what about concerts and things like that? Will you be going to anything?
15: Nah, no, not really interested in concerts, unfortunately. It's just me.
0: Okay.
15: Like John was talking yesterday, and just driving around town when they have an event on here in Christchurch at that stadium. They're shutting off too much of the central city, and businesses are starting to struggle because of it.
0: Oh, so, really? I would have thought that they'd all come streaming out after an event, all pumped up and ready to partay.
15: As I say, they're shutting off roads and roads and roads, and it means that especially delivery drivers and fast food places in that area are struggling because they can't get the meals out to be delivered due to the roads being shut.
0: Right.
15: Well, they're shutting off basically everything from, if you know Christchurch, from Morehouse Ave all the way through to Bailey Ave, and from Central City, Colombo Street, right through to almost Fitzgerald Ave. So it's a fairly big chunk of Central City that they're shutting off and creating traffic problems for. So it's another story.
0: I would have thought that everyone would be buzzing about that new stadium and all the people it was bringing.
15: Oh, there are. I mean, but I know I've got a couple of friends. They went to Crusaders Blues game, and that's another reason why I probably won't go to the rugby or anything like that at all. It cost them $60 for a GA ticket. And I know it doesn't sound a lot, but $60 in today's economy.
0: $60.
15: Per person, not for the two of them. It was per person.
0: Yeah.
15: So, it sort of comes into a line with Chris Luxon and Louise Upston and all those ones. They're getting $1,000 a week as a allowance, which I get should be allowed allowances, but $1,000 a week when they already own their own home, or especially in Christopher Luxon's position where he's Prime Minister and he should be staying at Parliament House.
0: Premier House.
15: And they've just spent $1.3 million upgrading Premier House. I think what they're receiving is a bit on the nose. Like watching YouTube yesterday with Ryan, and he was talking to Marama Davidson and David Seymour. And David Seymour says, yes, he rents in Wellington, and he's potentially going to, wants to maybe give back some of what he's getting as an allowance. But, I don't know on average how much time or how many nights do the politicians that don't live in Wellington actually spend in Wellington. Like if they're in Auckland, how much time are they actually living in Wellington to do their job?
0: Yeah, because it's not a weekly allowance, it's nightly to allow for the fact that they're a lot of them will just be there for three nights a week. But then, of course, that's either you spend that time paying for a hotel or you buy a place and use it when you go down there.
15: Yeah, so I get if you buy a place, and Wellington's one of the more expensive places to buy and own or even rent
0: in
15: the whole New Zealand.
0: Not now, it's not. It's plummeted in terms of house prices.
15: We were living in Upper Hutt 5 or 6 years ago.
0: Yeah, that was different, yeah.
15: Rents were sort of $650, $700 for a four-bedroom house, but even still, if you buy a place in Wellington and you look at $750,000 or $1 million for your house, depending on what you buy, or even cheaper, $1,000 a week or, you know, $52,000 a year, that's mortgage is paid off pretty quickly.
0: Yeah.
15: But I guess, like, you know, some of that potentially goes towards the power and the internet and stuff like that if they're working from the residence. But I'd imagine having an office, if they're in Wellington for 3 days, they're getting everything done that they need to at the Parliament buildings, or when they get back to wherever they've got to go back to, whether it be Auckland or Dunedin or wherever, their office is down there. Of course, all their power and all the internet will be all paid for by their business being a politician.
0: So what do you think is reasonable?
15: Well, you know, I think if they're paying a mortgage, the mortgage payment only, and maybe, say, an extra $50 or $100 a week for power and internet. So, you know, if you've got a $500 a week mortgage, then you get $500 plus another $100, as I say. Or if you own your own home, maybe $250 a week is enough. But, you know, I suppose it swings around about. Like, I'd love to get I'm currently on ACC. I'd love to get a $1,000 a week just to pay for my rent. But then, of course, they're just getting a 2% pay rise in another 6 weeks' time or 5 weeks' time. And, like, I know some people on the benefit, and especially Christopher Luxon, he's getting a 2% pay rise, and it's equates to, like, $10,000 a year. That's nearly two-thirds of what the people on the benefit are getting as a whole yearly income after tax.
0: Well, he's doing a bit more than most people on their benefit, though, I think you'd agree.
15: Well, yeah, maybe, but, you know, like, he's getting millions of dollars from all his housing investments and stuff like that. Yes, okay, he's earning the money to be able to have that coming in as an income. But, you know, for them to this year as a beneficiary only get $10 a week, and then they're getting $10,000 a year, or he especially is getting $10,000 a year, and all the others are getting a 2% pay increase. Like, I didn't get a 2% pay increase in my last job.
0: No, none of us did. Thank you, Scott. News Talk ZB 1027.
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3: Kerry Wooden.
0: You didn't like Scott. That guy's the problem with New Zealand. Jealousy, excuses, and obviously no ambition to improve your lot through hard work. Bloody irritates me, says Duncan. Scares me, as there are so many out there like him. Hello, Richard.
4: Good morning, Kerry. Thank you for taking my call. Look, I'm trying to get my thoughts into gear, but personally I think it's absolutely disgraceful, this raising up of the salaries and the allowances they get. It was brought to light, really, by the MP who bought a house in a Wairarapa and said it was his permanent home, and he's lived in his home in Karori for 26 years. Mm. I think, and I'm not bagging the Prime Minister, but when he first came into office, he was living in a private apartment and then collecting the 52,000-year allowances.
0: Yeah.
4: I do think that people should set an example. It's
0: well, he
4: not
0: has.
4: Only in this country.
0: He after the furore, yeah. he stopped claiming it, even though he was entitled to do so.
4: Even so, but at the same time, it would have been a nice look if he immediately disclaimed it, instead of waiting until it really came to light. I think these politicians are saying, and really there's a lot of deadbeats in Parliament. They've never spoken a word in their term of office, and they're just sitting there and collecting all this. I really am quite angry about it, because if you look into the community and look into families trying to pay their mortgages, send their children to schools, the petrol prices going up, insurance prices, everything's going up. People are really struggling, and they'll probably come out in the budget and say, we can't afford to do this, and the country's in terrible state. That's government's fault. We'll try and do everything. But they're just not setting an example themselves. And that's, I find, reprehensible.
0: Thank you very much, Richard. News Talk ZB, 27 to 11.
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11: With Your Ride, New Zealand's number one taxi app, download Your Ride today. Winston Peters has ended talks with his Iranian counterpart on a positive note, traversing the war but finishing by expressing hopes that our countries will see each other at the FIFA World Cup. The government liaison for home educators says the education minister has promised meaningful consultation in future after dumping amendments hastily introduced without consultation that would have increased checks on children. The New Zealand Māori Council seeking a crown apology over its changes to treaty legislation in education and wants the clauses fully restored. A bill to disestablish the Ministry of Environment is coming into law after passing its third reading last night, 67 votes to 55. It enables the creation of the new MCIRT, Ministry for Cities, Environment, Regions and Transport. A section of the Waikato Expressway has a reduced speed limit of 50 kilometres an hour near Te Kofata until midday as crews, whānau and iwi bless the site of a Fulton Hogan road worker's death. Government faces pressure to ease quasi-wealth tax on offshore investments. Read more at nzherald.co.nz. Back to Kerry Woodham.
0: Malcolm, thank you. 23 minutes to 11. Ben, good morning to you.
12: Yeah, good morning, Kerry. Look, I'm sick of this jealousy stuff. There's far too much of it. Like, if I work hard, why can I not own a rental property? If I work hard, why can I not buy a $15 pie? Just because someone a bum it on the dole and are jealous because everyone else has got more than what they've got. It's just unreal that we keep comparing ourselves to people on the dole and that. And it's like, do something about it. Get a damn job. Mm. I'm sick of it, Kerry. With regards to the housing allowance, I think most companies do it. When I work away, I get a paid for hotel. Yeah. I get free meal. I don't see any reason why it shouldn't be for anyone that has to go up to Parliament for a week. They should get the accommodation paid for. If they own the house, yeah, okay, it shouldn't be as much. Maybe they can claim the rates and insurance. But look, I'm just sick of the jealousy mentality in this country.
0: Yeah, a lot of people in their texts have talked about the tall poppy syndrome that we have here. But I think it's more like, do we need to pay former prime ministers $64,000 a year for the rest of their lives?
12: No, I think, you know, some of it needs to be definitely looked at.
0: Yeah,
12: I'd say there should be some kind of pension perks, you know, for a former prime minister, but no, not an annual salary like that. That's, yeah, maybe you need to look at that. But like even on Facebook last night, I was seeing, you know, the finance minister eating a $15 pie. Everyone's like, oh, she shouldn't be eating a $15 pie. We can't even afford to buy a supermarket. Well, so what? Like, if they want to eat a $15 pie and they can afford it, then who cares? Get over it. I'm sick of it.
0: But, yeah, it's, I don't know. But then once you start explaining, then you've lost the room, really. It's a bit like when Nicola Willis was saying, you know, people who get into social housing have won lotto. That's probably a comment that was made to her by somebody who did get a kāinga ora house, and rather than having to go from couch to couch, had the key to their home and their kids would be safe, and they might have said, I feel like I've won lotto, you know. But it's just really unfortunate that she repeats that, and it comes across poorly and out of touch.
12: Yeah, look, I get that. She maybe shouldn't have made that comment, but is she wrong, Kerry? Like, I got a two-bedroom house. I pay over $800 in mortgage repayments a week.
0: Yeah.
12: There's a new apartment block just down the end of the street that's kāinga ora. I know for a fact those guys have got paying $150 a week to rent a two-bedroom flat through kāinga ora. And it's a nicer place than what I've got, Kerry.
0: Yeah, yeah.
12: Now, paying $150 and my rates and insurance payments are even more than $150 a week. So,
0: yeah.
12: You know, to be honest, you can't look at it as they won a lotto. They really have.
0: And as far as I know, the vast majority, vast overwhelming majority of people in kāinga ora homes, like state houses, are happy. You know, they're very happy to get them. They are grateful. You know, they're not abusing the privilege of that. Just as my grandparents were very happy to go into a state house and thrilled to have one to raise their children, my dad and his siblings. You know, they never took it for granted, which I suppose we got off track a bit. But I don't know, when it comes to the spirit of the allowance, I think that's what rubs me up the wrong way. I don't begrudge anybody getting an allowance for being away from home. But when they're rorting it like Andy Foster, then yes, it's legal, but is it ethically, morally acceptable? No, it's not.
12: No, look. I think your situation that you came into Parliament on the day you were elected, that should be the situation that all your allowances are based on. If you choose to move to a beach house somewhere down the road and claim that allowance, well, that's on you. But I also think that it should be cost-based. So if your costs are $500 a week, you should get $500 a week, you know, not a grand. So, I think we definitely need to look at it like that.
0: Yeah, fair point. Thank you, Ben. Nice to talk. News Talk ZB, it's 18 to 11.
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0: Peter, good morning to you.
1: Yeah, good morning, Kerry. How are you doing?
0: Good.
1: Just thought I'd like to join the discussion on the subject of particularly payment of past prime ministers.
0: Yeah.
1: And given the state that the economy appears to be in, we've all got to play our part. And my 10 cents worth is either that payment should be scrapped entirely, or at the very best, maybe a $5,000 token. I'm sure, Kerry, when you finish with News Talk ZB, and hopefully it's not any time soon, that they won't continue paying you until you depart.
0: Park it.
1: So, yeah, I mean, it's all very well. It's a historical event. In better times, we probably could afford it, but these days, everybody's having to tighten the belt, and I think this is one area that should be looked at and could save a few dollars.
0: Well, yeah, I mean, I think in the olden days, like in the olden days when becoming an MP was an act of public service, they didn't have all the help and the public servants and the office staff and all the support that they have these days. And
1: correct.
0: And the perks were a recognition of that. And the fact that I had to spend so much time away from home, all that sort of thing. But times have changed. And
1: absolutely.
0: Yeah, it does seem anachronistic.
1: We've got to move with the changes, good, bad or indifferent. It would be nice to, you know, carry it on, but it just, to me, it's dead money, and it's time to have a focus on that, amongst other things. I mean, the government is doing a fine job in trying to cut the cloth, but that's certainly a piece of the cloth that could be closely looked at to save dollars.
0: Yeah, I just don't think it's a viable ongoing situation.
1: No, just a nice to have, and we'd all like those nice to haves, but you can't always have your cake and eat it too, particularly at this current environment.
0: Absolutely. Thank you, Peter. A texter writes, in the private sector, you have accountability. You spend $60 million on a new payroll system that doesn't work, you're down the road, says Wayne. Our public servants seem to be exempt from consequences. Kerry, when you were talking earlier, you picked out two Labour dunces when you named Nash and Woods, finding it hard in the real world. Bridges, Bennett and Franks seem to be doing okay, says Don. Yes, that is true. Although, yeah, Simon Bridges was a Crown prosecutor, wasn't he, before he became a politician. Kerry, I had to laugh yesterday when I heard the news, says Bruce, about Wellington Council laying off public sector workers because they were overloaded. It's not funny at any time when people lose their jobs, but when you have the mayor, Andrew Little, cutting jobs, then maybe he needs to explain it to his old mates in the Labour Party, a party he once led and was part of when they employed hundreds, maybe thousands of extra public sector workers when he was in government. He should have a yarn to Chippy and Mrs. Edmonds. And I'm sure social media has a lot to answer for. People sit at home on their phones, instantly see others out and about buying new things, travelling overseas and having a good time. Then the resentment sets in and the nasty, sarcastic comments flow. I cannot believe how awful some people are online. Dreadful comments, all made from the safety of home, on their phones. We're becoming a sad, twisted society. Yes. You're not telling me anything I don't know there about nastiness online. Don't you worry about that. I'm well aware of it. News Talk ZB, it's 11 to 11.
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28: Hiya.
0: Hi.
28: Oh, sorry. Hi. A couple of things on this politician thing. Firstly, I find the allowance interesting because yesterday Mike Hoskins compared it to a taxi chit. But having worked in the private sector, whenever I had allowances, I always had to produce the receipts.
0: Yep.
28: I'd get my costs covered. I wouldn't be allowed to keep, if I got a $100 taxi chit, I wasn't allowed to keep whatever was the remainder.
0: Yep.
28: With this $1,000 allowance, so it's literally just a flat rate. Find a weaver, because you would think being public spending, they'd have to be a lot more careful about what they spent their money on.
0: If they share with other people, though, they can't claim as much. If they're living with one other person, they receive 70%. If they're flatting with two people, it's 60%.
28: Weird. it seems a backwards system in some of it. I mean, the thing is, at the end of the day, I'm all for money that gets given to them that's going to guarantee to go back into local community and local council and all that sort of stuff. Mm. I mean, the advantage to paying their rents in Wellington is at least you know you're paying for a landlord or an owner that's going to therefore put it back into their property or something, hopefully. The other side to this as well is everyone's talking about pay rise. You realise this is their third one in 3 years?
0: The Remunerations Authority's ruling on it. Is it 3 in 3 years?
28: Yeah, so what they did is they, when they did it back in 2024, they decided that they needed to drip feed it across 3 years rather than do a one-hit wonder to push it up.
0: That's what they do quite often with teachers as well. Yeah.
28: What I found interesting with this, though, is that legally, politicians aren't allowed to refuse it. They've got no choice.
0: But you can put a freeze on it.
28: Not sure on that one. I do know that back in 24, Luxon also said that he was going to donate the difference between the salary to charity. I don't know if that ever happened. Following John Key, I think.
0: Did he? I'll ask him about that the next time I see him. I don't recall him saying that.
28: Back in 24, there was a One News article talking about this and talking about that.
0: Okay.
28: But Yeah, that was just my two cents.
0: Yeah, no, and very interesting it is too. I know that Jacinda Ardern's government put a freeze.
28: She put a total freeze. There was no, even the review wasn't done. So effectively, there was no more money being given to them while we were in that predicament. And then apparently what happens for what I was reading is for every new government, the pay is analysed. So even when the next lot comes through, this process will be done again.
0: That's right.
28: And I mean, I can understand why, because at the end of the day, you look at what Jacinda Ardern put up with, you now look at the amount of flack that this current government have to deal with. I mean, there's definitely no question over the fact that they deserve to get a proper remuneration package based on their work and the fact that they're the public figures of the country. But expenses is probably where people start to get a little bit iffy.
0: Yeah. I don't think anyone begrudges people getting an allowance for working away from home. It's when they use it to rot the system, as Andy Foster did. You know, like he's lived in Wellington for 20, he's owned that home for 26 years and was Wellington mayor, for the love of all that's holy.
28: Yep. And that's the thing. And I think this is what, but then you see this in all industry, you see it both public and private. You give someone a bit of rope and they'll take as much as they can, sort of thing. It's just, it's a people, and, you know, when they find themselves in an opportunity, it may not even be greed. They just look at it, they see they've got an opportunity, they take it. It's, unfortunately, it's a little bit of human nature, that one.
0: Yeah, no, you're quite right. Thank you very much for your call. I do appreciate it. Thank you for all your calls. Coming up to the news at 11, Barry Gibb is not dead. Thank heavens for that. There's a viral social media post claiming he's passed away. There's so many social media posts that do that. The 79-year-old became the latest subject of a celebrity death hoax on social media over the weekend. Family sources have told TMZ that Gibb is healthy, happy and living life in his Miami home. I could not be more delighted to hear that. Night Fever will take us through to the news at 11.

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1: It's 11 o'clock and 8 degrees in Christchurch, Kilda. I'm Claire Sherwood. Existing pressures are likely to absorb much of the government's measly pool of budget spending money. It's slashed the operating allowance to just $2.1 billion in anticipation of rising inflation. Waikato University economics lecturer Michael Ryan says the government has made up a bit of room by cutting public service staff, but he says there likely won't be much for new initiatives.
2: I've signalled health, education, infrastructure, defence and police. It's no surprise. That's where they've said they're going to spend the money because it tends to sit pretty well with the voting public in election year.
1: While a former National Finance Minister says the budget needs to get tough and cut spending, Ruth Richardson's controversial 1991 mother of all budgets cut welfare spending, introduced user pays and devolved public services. Richardson says red tape and ballooning debt have kept New Zealand stuck in a low growth era. She told Ryan Bridge today Minister Nicola Willis should not focus on handouts.
3: She must not add fiscal fuel to the fire. She needs to be able to rein in debt and deficits.
1: The Reserve Bank has filed civil proceedings against the Cooperative Bank for alleged breaches of anti-money laundering law. It claims the bank failed to identify higher risk transactions and customers and maintained required costs. Cooperative Bank's admitted liability while specifying the issues are historical and has agreed to recommend a penalty of $1.425 million. It says there are no allegations of any involvement in money laundering, terrorist financing or other criminal activity, or that its actions negatively affected any customers. The New Zealand Māori Council seeking a Crown apology over changes to treaty legislation in education and wants the clauses fully restored. The Waitangi Tribunal found the Crown breached treaty principles before announcing changes to the Education and Training Act. It's now examining the removal of school boards' treaty obligations in a second report. The Council says gutting the treaty from the school curriculum is unacceptable and will dilute New Zealand education. The Foreign Minister believes a Middle East peace deal within the next month is still a priority. Winston Peters spoke with his Iranian counterpart Abbas Araghchi overnight. Peters was given an update on Tehran's perspective on peace talks with the US. He says a ceasefire is possible soon, but in the meantime, the Strait of Hormuz needs to be cleared of mines, which New Zealand could help with.
4: No one wants to put a time frame on that because, as you know, the answer doesn't lie with us. It lies with a 3,500-year regime, basically.
1: And the incoming use of artificial intelligence in breast cancer screenings could pave the way for more AI in healthcare. Health Minister Simeon Brown's confirmed the government is at the procurement stage in selecting the preferred mammogram reading tool. It would be rolled out in early 2027. AUT Associate Professor Catherine Shee says this could kick off an era of AI-infused clinical practice.
5: Once clinical integration is implemented, that technology can improve. I think that will benefit both technology side and also the clinical side.
1: That's News Talk ZB News with Fisher Funds, investing in New Zealand for over 25 years.
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6: It's News Talk ZB Sport. A fifth wicket partnership of 217 between Rachin Ravindra and Tom Blundell has anchored New Zealand on the opening day of their maiden cricket test against Ireland at Belfast. Both made centuries. Ravindra contributed 121 and Blundell remains 142 not out at stumps, his highest test score. Ravindra describes their arrival at the crease.
7: Credit to Ireland, they bowled fantastically well to get us 4 for 80, I think it was. Really put some pressure on us and bowled great areas and made use of the service.

0: government department dealing with international relations should also be in the business of rugby on the Mike Hosking Breakfast.
1: You've got DFAT in Australia investing $150 million into rugby in the Pacifica, $600 million into rugby league in Papua New Guinea, and it's because you've got countries like Japan and China and everyone else around.
0: And the All Whites may not have to contend with the usual army of England fans when they face the Three Lions in a Football World Cup warm-up match. English media are widely reporting that more than 50,000 tickets remain unsold for next weekend's game against New Zealand in Tampa. Only 13,000 tickets have been snapped up for the 69,000-seat capacity Raymond James Stadium. It's being speculated the poor ticket sales for the All Whites England match are down to English fans saving their money for the World Cup proper, which is the most expensive edition in the tournament's history. I'm Nick Bewley, that's News Talk ZB News, and sport it is coming up 11:06.
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3: Low cloud about Christchurch for your Thursday. We'll start to break up for a time this afternoon. Light winds as we make our way to the maximum of 13 degrees. The overnight low should be zero. Tomorrow, Friday, looking fine aside from some early fog. Possible frost in the morning as well. Light winds with northeasterlies picking up further in the afternoon. The high again 13, then 4 overnight. Then Saturday's looking fine. Northeasterlies and a high of 15 degrees. Sunday, partly cloudy. There is the chance of some showers, but 21. Right now in the city, it's 9 degrees. You're up to date on News Talk ZB.
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4: 25% off wallpaper at Razine. Good morning. Now we've got moderate to heavy flows there on Main South between Pound and Horsall Junction, all due to roadworks. Moderate to heavy flows on Yalterse at Rusley, again up here. Brougham Street, you're going to hit traffic from Spencer all the way through to Waltham Road. Save 25% off the huge range of wallpaper at Razine Colour Shops. Avanka Zonich for Time Saver Traffic.
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5: 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A very, very, very good morning to you. Kerry Woodham with you through until midday. 0800 80 10 80 is the number to call. 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Great song. I'm dancing. I'm 65. Love the show, says Andy. 65 is not old to be dancing. And that song would have been right in your wheelhouse. You'd have been dancing to that on the D floor when you were at the school discos, busting out your moves, I imagine. I'm glad you enjoyed it. This hour, Mike's comment this morning, when he was looking at the Trade Me data, he said he was incredibly uplifted and said, finally, finally, finally, New Zealanders are getting the message and moving to rural and provincial New Zealand. Job data shows, according to the Trade Me data, that Kiwis are looking to the regions for work. 68% that say they're prepared to move for a job. There's been a 12% month-on-month search increase in job ads. The likes of New Plymouth are up 40%, Invercargill 37%, Palmerston North 23%. Mike was saying too many people are stuck in places like Auckland. 1.5 million plus for a 5 million population is ludicrous. And the salaries that this country pays, which comes back to what Cameron Bagri was saying, that we just don't earn enough in this country, don't support a decent lifestyle in a place like Auckland or Queenstown. But there are plenty of places within New Zealand where you get so much more bang for your buck. So, say you're a teacher or a police officer, your salary is the same, unless you get a small, you know, living in Auckland allowance, which some jobs allow for. But your salary is pretty much the same. But if you're living in Invercargill or New Plymouth, you are going to get so much more bang for your buck. The lifestyle will be better. Timaru, you know, good schools. Got great schools in New Plymouth, Timaru, Invercargill. You've got great sporting facilities. You haven't got the traffic jams.

0: The house prices are within reach. You know, they're not ludicrous and laughable. And so your salary goes that much further. And yet it can be really difficult to get people to move to the provinces. Back in the olden days when I first joined the Broadcasting Corporation of New Zealand, you were sent around the provinces. That was how you learnt your trade. So at Palmerston North, Hamilton, Tauranga, Rotorua. And everybody did that when they started off as an apprentice in the business and the trade of being a journo. And I'd have been, you know, quite happy to live in the provinces, doing what you do. With the technology we have now, there seems to be no reason why you wouldn't be able to negotiate some way of doing your job outside of the main centres. If you are living in Auckland, do you want to move out of the city, or do you like living in a big city? Certainly new New Zealanders, I was speaking to a man from Palmerston North who had a very successful business. He needed, I think it was science grads, you know, people who were trained in the sciences, to come and work for him in Palmerston North. They would not. They were people from outside of New Zealand who were qualified to do the job. They wouldn't move to Palmerston North. So ultimately he stayed in Palmy and travelled up to Auckland, created a base up there because they wanted to be within their own communities. They felt there were more opportunities for young people in Auckland. And so he had to adjust his business to accommodate the young, bright minds he needed. But if you are living in Auckland, would you contemplate and have you contemplated moving out? If you're living in the regions and the provinces, have you been able to make your job work for you where you are? What is the attraction of living in a big city? For me, it's where the job is. And it seems odd because you'd think you'd be able to do radio from wherever, but it just depends on how your boss, your manager wants to structure the office. A different manager might allow more wriggle room so you can live away, like Marcus does. Marcus Lush operates out of Invercargill very happily, very successfully. When it comes to younger people I know who are living in Auckland, they're always looking. They're always looking at the houses in the provinces, but all their friends are here. Their mates, their support network is here in Auckland. And so that's why they stay. I know a number of people who've moved to Christchurch because why wouldn't you? You know, houses are great, schools are great. The regeneration of the city has been phenomenally successful. Why wouldn't you? So if you're in Auckland, why wouldn't you? If you're in other parts of the country, is there anything that you miss by not living in the biggest city? And if you've made the move, I'd love to hear how it's gone. 0800 80 10 80 is the number to call. News Talk ZB, it is 11:13.
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2: I only joined the line dancing group because Margaret dragged me along. 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
3: Because on the bright side, the official cash rate didn't go up. 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
6: Newstalk ZB. Michael, very good morning to you.
7: Good morning, Kerry. How are you this morning?
6: Good, thank you. You want to move out of Auckland, I hear.
7: I would love to move out of Auckland. Auckland's completely overrated, overpriced, over everything. The biggest problem I find, so for instance for me, I've got enough money sitting in KiwiSaver to quite easily buy a house in the regions.
6: Yeah.
7: The problem is I'm not allowed to access that. I mean, bar the new rules now that they're bringing in that if you were buying a farm, you know, that would be different. But if you go to somebody out of the regions and try and even find work, it's hard to give them that guarantee and stability, because trying to find a job, a house, and everything else that all lines up at the same time is very difficult. But if you had the option to be able to buy a house in the regions, move into it, you could then say to an employer, look, I've bought a house, I'll be moving down at this date, this time, everything else. And it makes the process a lot easier. And it also gives the business you're trying to get a job at a bit of stability for them to know that this person's not just a fly-by-nighter.
6: Chicken and egg, isn't it? I don't know. I think I'd rather have a job and then get a house.
7: Yes, of course. But I mean, for instance, sometimes I can apply for a job down in, say New Plymouth tomorrow. And they go, yep, cool, when can you start?
6: Yeah.
7: And it's very difficult sometimes because, I mean, when you're in somewhere like Auckland, then you've got to go and try and go down to somewhere like New Plymouth and try and find a house to rent or whatever. And the process of doing that becomes very, very difficult. At least if you already own a property, it's a lot easier to move down there, go, cool, I own the property, not a problem. You've got that stability and security straight away. They could make it a lot easier for people to move into the regions by allowing them to have access to things like KiwiSaver, so you can move to the regions and actually create a better life.
6: Because if you bought a house, would you just leave it sitting there while you waited to find a job? Because surely even if you bought a house down there, unless you bought it outright, you'd have to put tenants in there, and then there'd be time. Again, you'd have to say to your employer, yes, I can come down in 3 months once I've given my tenants notice.
7: Yes, that is very true. But, I mean, for someone like myself, I'd be like, cool, I buy a house, I move. Like, there is no waiting around. Like you say, it is a very much chicken and egg scenario. Mm. But at the end of the day, as I say, they've brought in these new rules that, if I was to buy a house on a farm, that would be okay. But just a house, just a normal standard house for you to be able to actually move out of Auckland. There are so many opportunities out of Auckland, and there are so many companies that could do with the experience that people bring with them, but they just, it's not easy to move cities. And I mean, especially when you're in the position of somebody like myself in Auckland, where everything is so expensive, it's not a case of just save a bit of money, so you can survive for 2 or 3 months without a job to wherever you go to. So that's also the hardest part to it. If you allow people access to a KiwiSaver fund to be able to go, cool, you can buy a house, you've got security as soon as you move, your employer who you go and see, they've got security. And I mean, at the end of the day, there must be a way that the government could work it where if you are found to have not actually moved, they could do whatever they need to do to claim back the KiwiSaver money. But I think there's so many opportunities in the regions, but it's just so difficult to move.
6: I don't know. I think I'd just park up and somebody must know somebody that you could park up on the couch for a while, or just go to a motel, or, you'd be looking at Trade Me for houses while you were looking for jobs. you'd have a fair idea of where you wanted to live. It wouldn't take that long. I mean, you're putting obstacles up that I don't think need to be there.
7: Okay, interesting.
6: Yeah,
7: I mean, I'm already looking at the process of doing it, and I've already found jobs where I want to go to.
6: Yeah.
7: And that's the thing, but it's the case of, as I say, trying to find somewhere to live and everything else that goes with it. And I mean, as everyone can appreciate at the moment, it's not a case of just drive down to New Plymouth for the weekend to have a look at a rental property. It's not feasible. It's not viable with the price of everything the way it is at the moment.
6: Hmm. Again, I'd just go down for the weekend, select a place, just go for a short-term rental, go for a motel, sleep on somebody's couch until you found the place you want. Yeah, we're all different, though. It's your KiwiSaver. I can't tell you what to do. But, I think you're putting up way too many obstacles. You're not going to achieve your dream while you keep putting up fences. News Talk ZB, it's 11:22.
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6: Kerry, I'm a social worker. We recently sold our precious home in Ponsonby for just under $2 million. Relocated to Tekawiti last September. Best decision ever for me, my wife and our four beautiful children. Purchased a beautiful six-bed GJ Gardner home with a huge open section and paddock. The quiet surroundings is absolutely music to my ears. Do not miss the hellhole that Auckland has become in regards to traffic that constantly piles up every bloody day, says Mike. Good on you. Hi, Tim.
16: G'day, Kerry. I just think that guy, his series was so flawed. It's ridiculous. You could get to New Plymouth or anywhere. If you've lined up a job, you've got, you could get a decent agent down there who'll line you up five or six or seven places to look at for rental, which incidentally will probably be about half the price of Auckland. And he'd be away, he'd go to New Plymouth, drive overnight. The cost of fuel to get him there for a night's looking is going to risk him buying a house that may or may not be suitable. I just think he's miles away. I've got two grown, well, not grown up, they're teenagers, but they'll be 20 soon. I beg them to head to the provinces. I've got good jobs, but they're jobs with ceilings type thing, you know.
6: Yeah.
16: So they're well paid, really well paid. They're good kids. They work hard. They could head to the provinces and have three times the life they've got here. They can't afford, nor do they ever go into the central city. They know nothing about central Auckland. Mm. They live in, you know, the burbs with their friends from the burbs. They never venture out of the burbs. They each spend at least an hour a day in traffic. And they're paying rents that would just about halve. And I beg them. I mean, Kerry is beautiful. Nelson.
6: Yeah.
16: Even go to Hamilton. Stay in Cambridge, which is like paradise on the weekends, and drive into Hamilton for work, or head to New Plymouth, or like the ladies in Tekawiti. They would have, by 40, I tell them, by the time they're 40, they would have a lifestyle.
6: Mm.
16: They would be a beautiful home that would be anybody's dream in Auckland, and they'll never achieve.
6: So why do they want to stay? Why do they want to stay?
16: I have got no godforsaken idea. I'm from Palms North originally, and I'm in the lifestyle. Like, they haven't even been there. I begged them. I said, why do you drive down there for a weekend? They won't even, you know, go down to Hamilton, have a look around, go and spend an afternoon in Cambridge on a sunny afternoon on a Sunday, and go to more restaurants and decent cafes than you'd find in half of Auckland, or head to Kerikeri, which is nigh on paradise and very little crime and good schools, and not even interested. They're too busy whinging about the cost of living while they try and save up and spend some money driving off the Murawai to get covered in shit for the day. It's incomprehensible. It's like, I literally just about begged them, and they just cannot see it, and then all they do is they're paying massive rents, and the jobs, they've got are jobs that are easily relocatable to the regions, and, you know, their kids could go to five times better schools than their wage structures will allow them to.
6: It would be really interesting to find out why they want to stay. I'd love to know. Thank you, Tim. Wayne, good morning to you.
17: Yeah, g'day. I'm flying down to Nelson tomorrow. I'm going to be there for 5 days, so in that time I want to sort out a job and a house to live in.
6: Oh, good on you. Goodness me, that couldn't be more timely, could it? Why Nelson?
17: Well, I've got some friends and relations that live down there, and Auckland's a bit too expensive to buy a house.
6: Yep.
17: I've just moved up. At the beginning of the year, I moved up from Taupo, but to buy a house up here, it's going to have to take out, you know, quite a few bit of a mortgage. So if I move to Nelson, I won't have a mortgage anymore.
6: That'll
17: be good.
6: Yeah. And your skills are translatable? You can take them anywhere in the country?
17: Yeah, I'm a chef.
6: Oh, so perfect. Yeah.
17: My only problem was I'm pretty crap at computers, trying to find a job on Seek, you know, filling out all the paperwork and everything. Anyway, I've got a few interviews lined up and a few houses to look at.
6: Oh, yeah. That's great.
17: And then it's getting everything shipped down by boat. It's half the cost of going down by road as well in a container.
6: So to the man who was saying, oh, no, it's too difficult to go to New Plymouth, what would you tell him?
17: No, just do it. It's easy. You just got to, you know, line up a few houses to look at and a few job interviews, and you pretty should be able to sort something out within a few days.
6: Damn tootin'. I'm with you, Wayne. I'm Team Wayne on this one. I moved from Dunedin to Southland, found a job that pays more and bought a house for half the price of a standard four-bedder in Dunedin. Lovely small community, and I'm still only a two-hour drive away from friends and family. Good on you. News Talk ZB, it's 11:31.
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25: With Your Ride, New Zealand's number one taxi app, download Your Ride today. Our foreign minister's pushing for an urgent end to the Iran conflict. The White House has rubbished Iranian state television's claim that a current proposal would see the US lift its port blockades in exchange for opening the Strait of Hormuz. Police have made more than 50 arrests in an operation targeting meth distribution and seized a Gowrie property occupied by the son of a former mongrel mob leader, Frank Milosevic. The fast-tracked expansion of Bathurst Resources' Rotowaru coal mine in Waikato has been paused with concerns about selling the product. Major customer Glenbrook Steel Mill will halve its coal use when its electric arc furnace gears up into full use. Uncertainty on upcoming Fonterra payouts. It has a current midpoint forecast of $9.70, but the next season's midpoint could go as low as $8 or as high as $11. Tasman District Council's new cat ownership bylaw comes into force next week, requiring microchipping, de-sexing and the registration of all cats over 6 months. Motoring Rich Lister's Auckland mansion expected to sell for more than $25 million. Read today's Society Insider at nzherald.co.nz. Back to Kerry Woodham.
6: Malcolm, thank you very much. It is 24 minutes to midday. Susan, a very good morning to you.
26: Hi, good morning.
6: Good morning.
26: Good morning. It's my first time calling a radio show, but I wanted to share how amazing it is to move out of Auckland, and it really is. We lived in Beachlands in Auckland, and there was a lot of change going on there at that time, with a lot more housing going in. And prior to that, we'd lived in other parts of Auckland.
6: Yeah.
26: Ever since I was a child.
6: Yeah.
26: So 40 years in Auckland, and then we just decided to move down to Waikato. We now live in rural Raglan. And it's incredible. And one of the things, two of the things that might be really helpful if people really wanted to do this is be really upfront with your employer. Like, tell them what your ambition is. Tell them what your dream is, if that's what you want to do. And work for an employer that can support that. So one of those building blocks that you can put in place to move to the regions is to work with an employer who, A, will either let you work from home or has the ability to allow you to work in the region. So they might have a branch there, or they might have the ability for you to still travel to Auckland but only on one day a week or something like that. Because what the Waikato and Raglan are still actually really close to Auckland, and so I will go to Wellington about once a week, and it's about an hour and a half each way. It's a really easy drive, and it's a really good stepping stone into the rest of New Zealand. The pace of life here is totally different. You've got to really let go of all of that kind of city feel that you have and just let it sort of wash over you, and everyone's just really relaxed. We're always looking for amazing people to work in our local businesses, and it's just if you're wanting to do it, just do it. Just be really upfront with your employer and just say, this is what I really, really want to do. And you'll find that those doors will start to open for you. And as long as that's really clear between the two of you, I've had three or four different employers. They've all allowed me to mainly work from home. Yeah. We've got really, really good internet access here. It's the best thing we've ever done. I see my horses all day long. I can see them from my window. And it's just, it's paradise. We've never looked back,
6: Did you have small children or children at home when you made the move?
26: No, we don't have children. It's just my husband and I.
6: Oh, that makes it a little bit easier.
26: Yeah, I guess it does. The schooling here is fabulous, though. And even as people without children, we're still part of that community because everyone has to be connected to a community when you live in a smaller area. So it's very different to Auckland in that way. So, you know, it doesn't matter that you don't have that particular thing, that particular part of your life. It becomes part of your life anyway. So we'll always ask the kids if they need a lift home from the bus service, which only goes to the state highway. We would always say, you know, wave at them or acknowledge them. We'll always have a chat with them, you know, Halloween, all that kind of stuff. So you still have to be part of the community in that way. And there's just incredible schooling down here. It's like, it's so good. And the kids are, they're brilliant. Obviously Raglan, their schooling, you know, part of that is swimming and surf and all that kind of stuff. It's really unique, but it's just fabulous. Just anyone who's thinking of doing it, just do it. You just have to let go of those chains of Auckland and just get out.
6: Good on you, Susan. Thank you very much for your call. Where are we? Here. If you're a boatie, there's nowhere like the Hauraki Gulf. Auckland's not that bad. Another one says, we just sold our house settlement today. Woo! I really want to head down south, see what I can buy here in Auckland versus the mainland. It's unreal. Yes, all the family's here for the moment, but I'm strongly considering Blenheim, Christchurch, or possibly somewhere in Otago. Another says, I'm selling in September and will probably buy in Paraparaumu to be close to family who are relocating to Wellington. My son and his family are also looking to move out of Auckland as they're just existing, not living, due to the rising costs. As I'm retired, I'm going to travel around New Zealand before I settle into a new property. That is three households that will be leaving Auckland. News Talk ZB 0800 80 10 80 is the number to call. Love to hear your story. Anyone who left Auckland and then regretted it, or has it all been happy sailing? Once you've made the move, you've found your new people, you've found your new community, and you're as happy as clams. My partner and I moved islands, got the job with a start date 1 month out, moved everything into storage. We found a unit for $60 a week, found an Airbnb with the option of a long-term rent, and went month to month till we found our section and built on it. We had a tent on site while the build took place. Good on you. News Talk ZB, it is 19 to 12.
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7: News Talk ZB. Kerry, I loved moving out from the North Island to the South Island. It was a no-brainer. We plan to do it for some time now. We're just trying to decide whether it's going to be, which part of the South Island it is going to be. Juanita says, moved out of Auckland 20 years ago. Best move ever. Best view of Auckland is in the rearview mirror. I love the harbour. Like, you see the point of Auckland when you're out on the water. And Wellington is beautiful because of the harbour. A harbour city is a pretty thing. But as Tim was saying, if you've got kids who are in the burbs paying huge rental or huge mortgage for a place in the burbs and you're not making the most of living in a big city, you might as well be in a contributing to a community in a small town and, you know, or a smaller city and taking advantage of all that has to offer. Wendy, a very good morning to you.
8: Good morning, Kerry. How are you?
7: Very well, thank you.
8: Good. I left Auckland in 2014.
7: Yeah.
8: And went to Christchurch. They were in the middle of an earthquake recovery program.
7: Yeah.
8: And 2 years ago, I had the opportunity to come back to Auckland, and I decided not to.
7: It's home now.
8: So I've settled in the Waikato now.
7: Oh, okay. So you decided not to stay in Christchurch?
8: I decided not to stay. Well, I needed to come back to the North Island to be near my family.
7: Ah, I see.
8: And decided to be against coming back to Auckland. I just felt that it didn't, it wasn't what it used to be.
7: Yeah.
8: And I didn't like the city that it had become.
7: So would you have stayed in Christchurch if you didn't have family commitments? Had you made it home?
8: I think I'd needed to come back, if I didn't have family, hard to say. Yes, I probably would have stayed in Christchurch, yes.
7: Yeah. And how did you decide?
8: I was talking to a friend yesterday, I found that what was happening with the long construction period for the City Rail Link had really had a big effect on the businesses in the central city, and I don't think they were supported enough. And then over the years I saw more and more places, smaller places, closing down, little lunch bars and favourite restaurants and services and shops in the central city, and I think they've just quietly collapsed and left, and that was the fabric of the city in lots of ways. It's not there now. And it will take a long time to rebuild that.
7: Yeah. Yeah, just as Christchurch was in a rebuild, I think you're right about Auckland. And why did you choose where you are now?
8: It's close enough to the family, elderly family members that I needed to be near to support. So it's close enough, and it's different. Yeah. Just different. So, but not an easy decision. But, it surprised me, actually, because I'd always expected that I would return to Auckland, and then it just didn't have the special things for me anymore.
7: Yeah, it wasn't the Auckland you remembered. Yeah, interesting. Thank you, Wendy. Kerry, I love big city life. Auckland is the only place in New Zealand that satisfies me. I've lived in Christchurch, hated the place. Also Hamilton, that was too landlocked. Auckland is the gateway to the stunning far north. Craig says, Auckland's expensive, but I love it. I'm on the Hibiscus Coast and my house is 500 metres from Red Beach. I would not live anywhere else. We moved to Pōkeno. Okay, not that far, but the lifestyle's great. We're still close enough to enjoy the good bits of Auckland when we want to. That seems like a happy compromise. And we left Auckland about 14 years ago, says Sarah, and moved to my hometown of Mangawhai Heads. I'm an artist. And the move meant we could have a gorgeous gallery and studio space, be close to family, and enjoy clean beaches. Mangawhai's changing, though, and the urban sprawl is creeping our way, says Sarah. Oh, good on you. Morning. Sold up and moved from Royal Heights and Massey to Te Awamutu. Have been here 16 months. Had a 3-month break before getting jobs for the two of us. We should have done this years ago. Te Awamutu's lovely, isn't it? It's a lovely part of the world around there. When I went to Kiokio, not Pure Pure, but Kiokio, to the local rugby club there for a, not to play, but to, for a fundraising night, I drove down and it was utterly, utterly gorgeous. And it was a part of the country I hadn't really seen for a while. And I can totally understand why you would move there. I really think a province would work better for me, but family and health needs is the reason to stay in Auckland. So because we're staying in Auckland, I decided to make the most of it. And we've recently been exploring the city. It's fab. Yesterday we climbed Mangere Mountain and it was breathtaking. I was proud to be an Aucklander. I would never leave Auckland. Great place to live. Schools are great. Sporting opportunities are great. I was brought up in a small country town. It was great when you're a kid. Boring as a teenager. Love, love, love Auckland. The kids and the grandkids are thriving and absolutely love it. News Talk ZB, it is 10 to 12.
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7: News Talk ZB, just a couple of quick texts to finish. We moved to Mangawhai 2 a year and a half ago from Auckland. Absolutely love it here. Semi-rural, beautiful views and space to breathe. We know all the neighbours and it's a wonderfully welcoming community. No traffic lights, not too far to Auckland if we want to visit, and close enough for old friends from Auckland to visit us. Thank you for that. And we purchased a grazing farm for under $1 million. 500 acres with many income streams. We're 40 minutes from New Plymouth and we love, capital letters, love it. Moved from New Plymouth City to the hills of North Taranaki, from a brand new home to a 100-year-old farmhouse. We both work full-time over and above the farm activities too. You could not pay me enough to move back to the city. Our home is peaceful, serene, and our valley has an amazing village vibe. We all look out for each other. We didn't even know our neighbours in town. Thank you very much for that. I think that if you want to move, move. Don't put obstacles in your way. There will always be reasons not to, and there will always be reasons to go. So go with the decision that's right for you. Number of you saying you'd love to move to Christchurch, but you're fearful of the cold. Well, I think if you move to Christchurch, you're going to have so much money left over that you'll be able to fly somewhere warm and lovely and tropical to get away from the cold. I think that's what they do. That was part of the advertising for people to move to Invercargill. The houses here are so cheap that you'll be able to fly away in the winter and have a holiday. Anyway, thank you very much for your calls. Thank you for sharing your stories. We are coming up to the news at midday. Tomorrow is New Zealand Music T-shirt Day, capping off New Zealand Music Month. Just as well, I bought my latest one at the Split Enz concert. Wasn't that fabulous for those who saw it? 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
3: 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Say hello to Bridie's brand new Smashy Burgers. Crispy edged, juicy and dripping with goodness. Choose your flavour adventure for only $15. The standard, classic and juicy. The firecracker, spicy with a kick. Or the barbecue bacon, smoky, savoury and loaded with cheese. Pop in today to Bridie's Bar and Bistro, your new little local in Lynwood. The newest Smashies on the block.
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5: News Talk ZB News with Mitre 10, your best destination for heating this season. Mike Hosking, Marcus Lush, Matt Heath, Tyler Adams, all the names you can trust. This is News Talk ZB News.
6: It's midday and 9 degrees in Christchurch. Kia ora, I'm Claire Sherwood. Clear winners and losers expected in today's budget. Westpac chief economist Kelly Yeckold says he expects to see more investment in defence, the gas terminal in Taranaki, and infrastructure in general. He says the losers will be the public sector, which is facing big cuts. Yeckold told Herald Now Business, overall, it's going to be a tight budget.
7: We can't escape the fact that there's just no money in the kitty here. The money that they thought they were going to have at the end of February has been ripped away by Donald Trump, and they're just having to find that from wherever they can.
6: Nicola Willis will unveil the document at 2 p.m. Job numbers are continuing to rise, but not fast enough to bring down unemployment. Latest Stats NZ data shows the total number of filled jobs has increased to 0.5% in the past year, but job numbers have fallen in manufacturing, in Northland and among 30 to 34-year-olds. Reserve Bank Governor Anna Bremen says unemployment's likely to remain relatively high as the Iran war continues to slow economic recovery. Meanwhile, both Donald Trump and Iran want the war to be over, but neither seem to be budging. Confusion remains around a possible peace negotiation, with Iranian state media reporting the US is willing to lift sanctions in return for the Strait of Hormuz being reopened. The White House denies this. US political analyst Dan Schnur says neither can afford to be seen as backing down, so are trying to come up with a deal they can brag about. Still overseas, cautious optimism for 5 Laos villagers found alive, having been trapped in a cage. They remain underground as teams search for 2 others. Rescuers say extricating them will be difficult due to the cave's narrow, pitch black and partially flooded tunnels. The British Cave Rescue Council's Don Volanthin, who played a key role in the Thai football team rescue, told CNN the tight caves may be a hindrance as water rises quicker.
8: It also presents an opportunity, though, as potentially there's less water to pump out. It's for the rescuers to try and devise the safest possible way now of bringing the people that they found out of the cave.
6: A mother and daughter killed in a Christchurch house fire will be farewell today. 23-year-old Rosemarie Couch and her 3-year-old daughter Sapphire Hope died in a blaze at their Mighty Ho home 2 weeks ago. Rosemarie's 4 other children, aged between 10 weeks and 5 years, were also injured. A Give a Little page supporting the surviving family has raised more than $70,000. A crackdown on cat owners at the top of the South Island. Jamie Cunningham has the story.
9: Tasman District Council's new bylaw comes into force on Monday. It aims to encourage responsible pet ownership and requires domestic cats older than 6 months to be microchipped, de-sexed and registered. The council says it'll focus on education ahead of enforcement, helping reunite lost cats with owners and managing the population humanely and effectively.
6: And Kiwi Bank has become New Zealand's first bank to roll out open banking through all of its digital channels. It lets individuals and business customers securely share banking data with approved third-party apps and services. Benefits include easier account-to-account payments and faster access to funding. Kiwi Bank says businesses will likely be early adopters, driven by the potential for greater automation, cost efficiencies and stronger cash flow management. That's News Talk ZB News with Fisher Funds, investing in New Zealand for over 25 years.
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0: To News Talk ZB Sport. Good afternoon. Australian hope Alex de Minaur has booked a third round clash with rising Czech talent Jakub Menšík as the sweltering conditions continue at tennis's French Open. Craig Gabriel reports on their very different fortunes on day four.
10: De Minaur had been given a walkover with his second round match, so has managed extra rest in the boiling conditions, while Menšík was in the heat playing a five-setter, which he won 13-11 in the final set breaker, but he was so exhausted that he collapsed on court and was wheelchaired off. Iga Swiatek and Novak Djokovic won, but Elena Rybakina has been beaten.
0: Tennis coverage with Eye Institute. 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CEO Colin Mansbridge believes the Crusaders squad are professional enough to get on with business after a week in the headlines. Scott Hansen will take over from Rob Penny as head coach in 2027, as revealed by News Talk ZB and the Herald on Tuesday. The Crusaders confirmed the news yesterday. Mansbridge says while the timing of